0: side than on theirs. AW News.
1: 20 degrees in Melbourne, a mostly sunny day with a top of 26. It's 10 o'clock. Good morning. I'm Madeline Burke. Fremantle is heading back at Mark Knight after being told he had to redraw this year's premiership poster. The Herald Sun cartoonist claims he was told his first draft was too uber masculine for the Dockers, so he had to scrap the muscular, beanie-clad, bearded wharfie with a tattoo reading First Flag for something more relatable to millennials. Dockers president Chris Sutherland says the new design still features a wharfie and tats.
2: I think we gave some feedback that, you know, we just wanted to make sure we thought it represented the broader church that we are today, but as I understand it, I still depicts a wharfie and with a nice Docker tattoo on his arm. But yeah, I think the feedback was we just wanted to make sure the whole image represented the broader church that we are today.
1: Victorian Liberal leader Jess Wilson is considering using ministerial powers to block a Knight AFL grand final at the MCG if elected. The proposal would preserve the traditional 2:30pm start until 2057. Premier Ben Carroll says he won't get involved, leaving the decision up to the experts.
3: I think a twilight is something that could be considered by the AFL. I certainly think it is the sweet spot in terms of family-friendly TV ratings and the weather, but it's a matter for the AFL.
1: Victoria's crime rate has dropped, according to new stats released this morning. Kiara Parker reports.
4: There were nearly 625,000 criminal offences recorded in Victoria in the 12 months to June. The crime rate, which accounts for population growth, declined by 3.8%, to 8,679 offences per 1,000 people. But the recorded crime remains 13.2% higher than 3 years ago. The top three contributors to overall crime remains breaches of orders, including bail conditions, theft from motor vehicle and assault-related offences. Family violence-related incidents saw an overall reduction of 3.4%. In a record high, Victoria Police arrested 27,092 people, a combined 77,175 times. Kiara Parker, Melbourne.
1: OpenAI says it's undertaking an extensive review into its systems after one of its non-human agents infiltrated Medicare. The federal government was only alerted to the incident over the weekend, despite the breach occurring in June. And Chinese President Xi Jinping has arrived in Washington, D.C. for his first state visit with U.S. President Donald Trump. In finance, the Australian dollar buying 70.4 U.S. cents.
0: Lexus of Blackburn's biggest ever Lexhibition must end September 30. Don't miss your biggest ever Lexus buying opportunity. LMCT 10093.
1: Andrew Dillon has given the green light for wharfie time to be activated during Saturday's grand final. Songs will be played after Brisbane goals. The Dockers will be able to use wharfie time once after a goal on Saturday. The AFL boss says they've been working with both clubs.
5: It is a neutral game as opposed to the rest of the finals where we've prioritised the team where it's been played at their home ground. And the Lions were really keen for their songs to be played after their goals, and so it was, the flip of that was Fremantle do what they normally do at their Optus Stadium games.
1: The Lions are training at Carlton's home ground behind closed doors this morning ahead of Saturday's grand final. John Longmire concedes North Melbourne is going on a different path after he was pulled out of the Roos coaching job. And that's the latest in news and in sport.
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8: Good morning, it's Caroline Ferguson from Transport Victoria. There's been a serious collision in Croydon. Mount Dandenong Road's closed westbound between Colchester and Dorset Roads. You can hop off at Colchester Road, head along Canterbury Road and head northbound back up Dorset Road to rejoin Mount Dandenong Road to continue towards the city. And in Blackburn, another nasty collision. All northbound traffic sharing the southbound lanes on Middlebar Road at Whitehorse Road. A bit of a delay. You might like to take Blackburn Road instead. And the Westgate Freeway, still a heavy drive inbound down the bridge towards the city exits.
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1: Mostly sunny today. We're heading for a top of 26 degrees. Showers returning to Melbourne tomorrow with a maximum of 24. Saturday, grand final day, showers a maximum of 15. Sunday, partly cloudy, 16. Monday, mostly sunny, 19. On the bays, winds north to northeasterly below 10 knots. This morning, waves below 1 metre. Currently, it's 20 degrees in Essendon, 21 at Mornington, and in the city, 20 degrees. Madeline Burke, Melbourne Zone, 3AW.
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1: It is 7 past 10. I do want to look at the potential threat posed by AI. One of the AI agents, one of the biggest ones called OpenAI, apparently hacked into our Medicare database back in June. The government says they were only told about it last weekend, and now they're telling us. And maybe it's coincidence, but Anthony Albanese is over in America talking about the need to regulate AI. On this, Mika sent us an email. It says, AI cannot do anything on its own without an input instruction. Well, we'll speak to an expert in a moment, Mika. I don't know if that's true anymore. I think AI appears to be gaining a form of agency, which means it just goes off and does things. But, mate, you might be right. On the cost of living, Peter says, I save between $50 and $60 a week by buying all my fruit and veg at the Vic Market. Well, it's a good point, Peter. And look, there are ways of getting food more cheaply and there are meal choices you can make. Like if you're a young person and you think, oh, do I go and buy raw ingredients and cook a meal from scratch or do I just get Uber Eats? Well, you're going to spend a lot more money over the long run on Uber Eats. Phil says via email, if diesel hits $4 a litre, we may as well shut everything down. The Australian economy will be in the toilet. Well, that's why we talk about these things, Phil, because if it seems likely to happen, we've got to start preparing for it. Matthew, good morning.
16: Morning, Tom. How are you?
1: Yeah, good, Matthew.
16: That's good, Tom. Just want to sort of bring up a point just with the previous callers are talking about, obviously, the Labor government have cancelled all new gas connections to any new builds and everything like that around the state. Geez, it's got more holes in it than a piece of Swiss cheese. That we've experienced one of the biggest power outages in Mildura, I think in Victoria's history over the last few days. We've had a car accident hit a power pole and knocked power out to about 2,500 homes. Now I'm one of those, and I'll tell you now, if I didn't have gas on my house, I wouldn't be cooking. I wouldn't be able to heat water. I wouldn't be able to do anything like that. You know, and I feel for these people that have got new houses that have been caught up in this that don't have gas and virtually have to vacate their houses.
9: Yep, no, you're right, Matthew. When we had those big storms 3 or 4 years ago, there were people in Dandenong who had their power knocked out for like a fortnight. And we took calls from people who are, you know, going to work and charging their phones and going home to a dark house. But they still at least had gas for cooking, for boiling water, for heating when it got cold. And they were so thankful that they had kept the gas connection and not gone all electric. Now, just quickly, thank you, Matthew. John called in earlier about what sounded like a pretty nasty three-car crash at the corner of Middleborough Road and the Maroondah Highway and Box Hill. Department of Transport has told us that all northbound lanes of Middleborough Road are now blocked. Only one southbound lane is open to traffic. Police, paramedics and Fire Rescue Victoria are all on the scene, although they say there doesn't appear to be any serious injuries. And motorists can use Station Street northbound as an alternative route. Okay, so the Prime Minister, as we know, is overseas. There's a couple of agendas here. He wants Australia to get one of the rotating seats on the UN Security Council. I'm not really quite sure why, but anyway. But he's also been pushing for more guardrails on international AI. Now, the reality is Australia doesn't have much of an ability to control AI because it's largely an American and Chinese endeavour. But it has been revealed in the last 24 hours that OpenAI, which is one of the bigger ones, apparently hacked into our Medicare system back in June. Our next guest, Professor of Cybersecurity at Monash University, Nigel Fair, good morning.
17: G'day, Tom.
9: How concerned should we be about this?
17: I think we're in the middle. We should be moderately concerned. As reported, there is no divulging of personally identifying information. But where we've got to be concerned is the systems it got to, how it got into. There's still a lot we don't know about whether it got into a login situation or other. We've just been told sensitive information.
9: Right.
17: So that's where the concern needs to come from, is that actually how did this happen? What were the prompts? And as your caller said about the before, you know, what is being directed by these agents to do certain things?
9: Yeah, well, okay, so I'm not an expert in AI at all. In fact, I avoid using it because I worry what it's going to do to people's brains. But putting that to one side, can AI, or is AI like OpenAI now at the point where it can just go off and decide to do these things itself? Or is someone instructing it to do it as a way of testing its capabilities?
17: We're probably in the middle stage. So for this example, OpenAI, and remember, these are commercial organisations in a race to list on the stock market and make, you know, lots and lots and lots of money. So they're rapidly got engineers training their model. So as they've admitted, they gave it a prompt to go and seek health and medical information from Australia. So it went to a number of websites, went to Services Australia, it went to one in Victoria and one in New South Wales, state governments. What we don't know is the actual details of those prompts. It's one thing saying, go and discover this information. It's another thing saying, go and discover this information and bypass security features to get a deeper dive, or don't bypass security features to get a deeper dive. But if you just sort of give it that prompt to go and do things without giving it those, that's probably where the guardrails discussion comes into it. Then as they get more powerful, and they know how to bypass security features, it'll just do it. And kind of that's the value proposition of OpenAI and their competitors. If it just did normal random things, we can just go to their website ourselves and look. You know, they've got to give that deeper dive.
9: Yeah. Well, what happens when someone says to AI, see if you can get into National Australia Bank or something like that and, you know, corrupt people's banking systems? I mean, is that the sort of thing it might be asked to do?
17: I would suggest there's people, as we're speaking, asking it to do it for banks, for all sorts of portals. You know, the cyber criminals out there, whether they're state-sponsored, whether they're just serious and organised criminals, are out there using these tools day in and day out to try and get access to a whole range of government sites, to banking sites, to all sorts of manner of things, using the power of what would normally be a manual process of discovering vulnerabilities, using the power of AI to discover those vulnerabilities. And once they've discovered, then you use your manual processes to actually get your way in.
9: But, of course, wouldn't the likes of banks and stock exchanges and utilities, you know, use AI to defend themselves too?
17: I hope so. I really hope so. And that's the mindset we've got to have now, is that other people are using them either maliciously or, in this case, yeah, potentially not malicious, but that's still yet to be decided. And, you know, the defenders, we need to use exactly the same tools. We need to look for the vulnerabilities in our systems, in our networks, and we need to patch them at lightning speeds.
9: Now, you mentioned before how, you know, the various AI companies like ChatGPT and OpenAI, they're pushing for stock market listings because they want to make billions of dollars. And at the same time, we've got Anthony Albanese over in America calling for limitations, for guardrails on AI. Aren't those two things at odds with each other? Like, if AI is all-powerful and all-knowing, it'll be worth more. So, you know, who are they going to listen to? Will they listen to the Australian Prime Minister or listen to the power of the almighty dollar?
17: Oh, I think it's an obvious one. It's just going to be the dollar. They're brutally commercially focused organisations with huge amounts of private equity behind them, which, you know, the owners want to buy another house they can't live in, and another yacht they can't sail, and another car they can't drive. But I don't see that we can really dictate what is going on globally. To your point earlier in your intro, Mark, is we can create guardrails here. We can create legislation. We can make all the regulation we like, and it's meaningless because it only dictates Australia.
9: Mm. And we're very sort of small beer in the grand scheme of things, aren't we?
17: We are. Yeah, we're consumers.
9: Okay. All right. Well, thank you for your time, Nigel Fair, there, Professor of Cybersecurity at Monash Uni. So look, I mean, whenever I see Australian leaders, not just Anthony Albanese, but any, you know, trotting the global stage and saying, we must do this and we must do that, I think, you know, it's more for us, like it's our Prime Minister of the day wanting to seem to be powerful and influential. The reality is the rest of the world doesn't pay a great deal of attention to us, which perhaps isn't a bad thing, but the idea that we can control AI from Canberra when it's largely an American and Chinese invention, yeah, I think that's probably fanciful. Now, look, we're getting quite a few word on the street calls about a bad accident. Tony joins us in Laverton North. Tony, what's happened?
18: Tom, a Sammy has lost its trailer right in the middle of the intersection of Fitzgerald and Leakes Roads.
9: So did the trailer become detached, or is it rolled over, or what?
18: No, it's still on its wheels, but... Yeah, it's totally come detached.
9: Right.
18: Is anybody... The hoses from the truck are dangling in front of it.
9: You sort of wonder how that happens. It's like someone didn't do their job properly.
18: Yeah, well, I'm actually an ex-truck mechanic, and I dare say it would have been a faulty hitch.
9: And has there been anybody hurt or any other vehicles involved?
18: It doesn't look like it. Everyone's just trying to get around it as best they can.
9: Right, so the intersection is, what, entirely blocked or almost entirely blocked?
18: Oh, no. People are still getting around it, but it's just going to cause a lot of havoc.
9: Okay, thank you, Tony. Appreciate that. A truck has lost its trailer. Well, the trailer has become detached from the truck. The truck driver knows where it is. It's just not attached to his truck anymore. Intersection of Fitzgerald and Leakes Roads in Laverton North. Traffic is getting through. Tony, good on you. The weekly prize is, of course, the $1,000 voucher to spend at Imp Jewelry. And if you win that, automatically you'll be in the running for the yearly Word on the Street prize. 60 grand towards a Mercedes of your choice. Thanks to Mercedes-Benz Brighton. Their spring trade-in bonus pays a guaranteed $5,000 more for any make or model traded. 133693, mornings at 3aw.com.au. The rising cost of living, diesel might hit $4 a litre, supermarket prices have been getting more expensive and could well get more expensive again, AI and the threat posed by it, and after the 10:30 news headlines, Professor Kate Burridge is back from overseas. I heard Ross and Russ talking about this a day or so ago, but there's a suggestion that immigrants who come to work and live in Australia need to be taught Australian slang. What do we teach them? What do they need to know? 133693 at 18 past 10.
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21: Hello, it's Caroline from Transport Victoria. There's been a serious collision in Croydon. Mount Dandenong Road's blocked off to westbound traffic between Colchester and Dorset Roads. You can get around the closure by heading down Colchester Road, taking Canterbury Road and heading back up north along Dorset Road. Another collision in Blackburn. All northbound traffic is sharing the southbound lane. lanes of Littlebar Road at Whitehorse Road, you can head past, but Blackburn Road's a better option for you. And at Clyde North, the intersection of Berwick, Cranbourne and Thompson's Road's closed until later tonight for works.
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3: 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Well done to all the firefighters. Well done to the Supreme family. 40 years in business this year. And they look after the family because they're so busy. The Leisure Fest is coming up Thursday through to Sunday of this coming week at the Sandown Racecourse. 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But then the deals will be done on Supreme and Leader Caravans and the Supreme Motorhome. 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
9: It is 22 past 10. 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On trying to fix the fuel crisis, Helen says we need to build more refineries and give politicians a monthly budget for their government cars. Any travel over this budget would have to be paid for by themselves. Well, they won't agree to that, Helen. Ruth says, a couple of months ago, I bought a tub of butter. It was $5.50. Now it's $8. Yes. And Mick says, our fuel is 80% imported from Malaysia, not from the Middle East. Well, yes and no, Mick. The refinery is in Malaysia, but Malaysia itself gets its oil from all over the place to turn into refined products like petrol, diesel, jet fuel. So therein lies the problem. And some refineries, like the Middle Eastern refineries, are particularly adept at making diesel because the local oil is, I think, easier to turn into diesel. 133693. Marie, hello.
29: Hey, Tom, how are you?
9: Yeah, good, Marie.
29: Just thinking about the other day, I went through Williamstown Mobile Refinery.
9: Okay.
29: Sadly, there's nothing left of it. They've actually demolished it. They've still got tanks that are being filled from fuel that comes from Singapore.
9: Yep.
29: And not refining. Why?
9: Well,
29: why
9: yes.
29: Are we doing this to this country?
9: Because, Marie, we thought that the good times would last forever. And by the good times, I mean, you know, when there wasn't a crisis in the Middle East and fuel flowed relatively freely around the world. And the world probably a lot of the time has an overcapacity of refining. But the problem is now a big chunk of the world's refining capacity has been lopped off or constricted because of this crisis with Iran. And Australia's refineries were old, they were relatively small, and they thought, you know what, rather than building a new one, let's live the green dream and just import our fuel from overseas and just sort of pretend that therefore we don't use fuel, even though we do. And it's a bit like our coal-fired power stations, Marie. I mean, they're also old and nearing the end of their useful lives. What we should have done and could still do is rebuild them, is update them, is make them more efficient. But we're not doing that. So our coal-fired electricity network here in Victoria is going to be shut down over the next 8 or 9 years. And coming up in just 15, 16 months, the Yallourn power station, it's almost 20% of our power capacity, and it's going to be shut down for good. Now, in my view, we should have 5, 10 years ago built a new modern coal-fired power station, far less emissions, but we didn't. We said, no, no, no, solar, wind, batteries will do the job. We will see, Marie, but let's just say our power supply is turning into a large-scale experiment. John, good morning.
0: G'day, Tom. Hope you're well, mate. Tom, I just wanted to correct you something on your refinery theory. Is that Australia doesn't produce enough crude to sustain our demand anyway.
9: True.
0: So we either import crude or we import refined product. Either way, we're importing fuel of some sort. What we do need, we probably do need a couple of refineries, but what we do need is a massively increased storage facility network around the country. That's what we need.
9: Yeah, well, we do. Look, just on the you're right. I mean, even if we have more refineries, we're still going to get the oil to put into them. But there are more sources of unrefined oil than there are refined petrol and so forth. So if you have the refining capacity yourself, you have more flexibility about where you buy your oil from. Whereas we have to buy the refined product from, you know, a certain number of refineries out there. So that's one point. But I agree with you. Ideally, we'd explore for more oil. And we do have oil in Australia, but for various reasons, we haven't explored for it. Mainly because governments don't like it because they're, you know, they've been captured by the green left. If we had our own oil, or at least more oil, and our own refineries, we would be less dependent on the overseas markets. And yes, if we had more storage, instead of storing, you know, 1 month's supply, we could store 3 months' supply. But again, you've got to build these things. And by and large, people don't want to live next door to a giant oil tank. So, you know, it's like building a tip. It's just hard to get permission to do it. Thank you, John. 133693. More emails are coming in. Pete says, for a long time, we have been collectively living beyond our means. We have lost touch with the fundamentals. Now he says reality is sending us a dose of rationalism. I agree. Bruce says, I'm 89 and I grew up during World War II. We had coke gas producers. That's right. You can put coke in there and make gas out of it. And now we have LPG. Well, it's actually LNG, which we sell cheaply to overseas interests for them to profit. I won't sell my petrol car as I have options. Well, you do, and petrol is more available than diesel at the moment and is a fair bit cheaper. But in the long run, if we don't sort out this crisis in the Middle East, petrol will be cut off just as diesel is being cut off. And Steph says, Australia didn't heed the warning of our dependency on other countries during COVID when we had delays in shipping all sorts of items coming in from overseas. At that point, we should have started to look at becoming more self-sufficient. Well, it's interesting, Steph. I mean, since being elected just post-COVID, the Albanese government wants to build an Australian quantum computer. I don't know how that's going. And remember, he's also got a plan to build solar panels in Australia, but I don't think that has really happened either. 133693, mornings at 3aw.com.au. It is almost 10:30. News headlines now with Madeline Burke. Madeline, good morning.
4: Hi again, Tom. OpenAI says it is undertaking an extensive review into its systems after one of its non-human agents infiltrated Medicare. The federal government was only alerted to the incident over the weekend, despite the breach actually occurring back in June. They believe no personal information has been compromised, but a task force has been set up to investigate. Victoria's overall crime rate has fallen. Annual crime stats for the 12 months to June out this morning, declined by 3.8% when you take into account population growth. The top three contributors to overall crime remain breaches of orders, including bail conditions, theft from motor vehicle and assault-related offences. Lachie Neal's grand final fate will be decided this afternoon when Brisbane appeals a one-match striking ban. And Geelong's Bailey Smith, his Instagram account appears to have been deactivated. It's vanished from the social media platform overnight. Those stories are more in the news at 11, Tom.
9: Thank you very much, Madeline. 133693, mornings at 3aw.com.au. She's back from a four-week overseas trip. I speak, of course, of Professor Kate Burridge, Head of Linguistics at Monash University. We'll talk about Australian slang and, in particular, what we have to teach foreigners about the way we speak to survive here. Now, by foreigner, they might even be English speakers, because I can tell you Americans in particular struggle with the way that we speak English. Australian slang, that's coming up in a moment. Your calls as well at 10:30.
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8: It is 27 to 11. Professor Kate Burridge joins us in a moment. Your questions on linguistics, 133693. First, though, on this AI intrusion into our Medicare system by OpenAI, which is an American business. Peter says, how can the government ask us to trust them with ever more of our information when they can't protect it? It's a good point, Peter. And Ron says, if I had a lot of money in the bank, I would be taking it out before AI cleans it out. Well, it's a good point, Ron. And one of the reasons I believe in keeping hard copies of important things like financial transactions is just in case something bad happens to the system, you can go down to what remains of the bank and say, this proves that I had X amount in my account. Doesn't mean that they'll give it back, but they might. Peter, Ron, thank you.
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9: And did that mean you just how we know the earth to be banana shaped?
10: This new learning amazes me, Sir.
8: It is generally the case that Australian English is one of the harder English accents, if that's the right term, for foreigners to understand. We abbreviate lots of things. We don't open our mouths properly when we speak. And speak like this or whatever. And we can understand each other most of the time. But foreigners struggle. I heard Ross and Russell talking about this the other day. There's a report out that migrant nurses should be taught Australian slang so they can communicate better with other staff and patients. Which begs the questions, right, well, if you're going to teach someone Australian slang, what do you teach them? Professor Kate Burridge, good morning.
11: That's a very good question. Good morning.
8: Welcome back. Well, my experiences are overseas, firstly, is in general, speak clearly, which we don't tend to do. Yeah. I don't know why. You know, it used to be that they say Australians are worried about flies flying in our mouths, yes. So we don't open our mouths too much.
11: But, it's the lack of an R, you know, the R that's written but not pronounced in something like cart and father.
8: Yeah.
11: And that really does... You know, it is difficult because then that colours the vowel and things change. And
8: another thing that we, you know, whether we're using the vowel A-E-I-O-U, to a lot of foreign ears, it sounds like it's just one vowel, not five.
11: Well, if it's unstressed, it will be one vowel. It'll be
8: Yes.
11: Exactly.
8: Okay, so I speaking of AI, I'll put this into AI. AI says, here are the top five things to teach a foreigner.
11: Right.
8: Fair dinkum. Mm-hmm. As in, you know, being to true, is something true, genuine or honest. I don't know that we use fair dinkum as much anymore.
11: No.
8: Brekkie. Meaning brekkie.

0: Let's example. This is AI. Let's grab some avocado toast for brekkie. Now here's where AI has made a mistake. We don't tend to say avocado toast or Vegemite toast. We say avocado on toast.
1: Or probably avo on toast.
0: Yes, and that's another one. We would abbreviate it. Mm. Barbie, meaning barbecue. Mm. AI's example. Put some shrimp on the barbie for lunch. We don't use the word shrimp by and large.
1: No, if they're potted
0: prawns
1: or something.
0: But no.
1: They're those tiny
0: prawns,
1: little things, yes.
0: Prawns. Mm. Arvo for afternoon. Yeah, fair enough. But I've noticed Americans struggle a bit with Arvo and Avo. To their eyes, it sounds the same, and they're not sure, are we talking about the avocado fruit?
1: That's the lack of R in Arvo.
0: Arvo.
1: Yeah, exactly.
0: Fair enough.
1: But, you know, slang is a revolving door of expressions, isn't it?
0: So, well, it is.
1: When I was a nurse, in fact, 100 years ago, we had our own distinctive slang, a lot of it gallows humour. But
0: yes.
1: I bet that's old hat now. It would have been replaced.
0: This is the thing, is it changes. And of course, the ubiquitous mate, which means a friend, or AI says a buddy.
1: Or not. Depends on the tone.
0: Yes, mate. See, again, if a woman, this sounds somewhat sexist, if a woman says mate to a man, it generally means the man is in trouble. Whereas when men say it to each other, it's generally, you are my mate, my friend.
1: Yes, I don't know. Google it, mate. That's pretty, you remember that one.
0: Good luck to you, mate. Now, here's the interesting one. So I've read a series of books written by an American, and they're largely set in Australia. And this guy, I think, lives in North Carolina. He's never been to Australia. Mm-hmm. And so he's trying to write idiom the way Australians talk. And sometimes he gets it right. And I applaud him for trying. Sometimes he gets it really wrong. I'll give you some examples. In the UK, when people say good day, it means goodbye. Mm-hmm. And of course here, good day has become g'day. It means hello.
1: Yes.
0: Well, he has Australians saying g'day to each other when they're leaving room because he thinks it means goodbye, but it means hello.
1: He probably should have had a good editor.
0: I've even sent him some emails about this. Another one he does, which is interesting, with the word mate. Now, if I'm talking to, I introduce you, this is my mate, Kate Burridge. But if you're addressing a group of people, you wouldn't say, all right, mates. You don't use the plural.
1: No.
0: You might say, this is a bunch of me mates, but you wouldn't say, hello, mates.
1: No.
0: But you might say, hello, mate, to one person.
1: Exactly.
0: Yeah. I had to explain that to this author as well. Then he just didn't know. Well, if you have one mate, it's mate. And if you have four mates, surely it's plural. But, you know, you don't walk in a room and say, hello, mates.
1: It's dangerous territory when you venture into other people's slang.
0: The way the Americans say time, if it's, we say it's quarter to, well, right now, what is it? It's 22 to 11. Let's just say it's quarter to 11. They'll say it's quarter of 11, which to me is confusing.
1: Right. Mm. Well, again, it's not part of our lingo.
0: No. But I mean, quarter to is obvious. Mm. It is quarter to the hour. And quarter past is quarter past the hour.
1: Quarter of is,
0: like, which it could be either or both or neither. Anyway, 133693. I mean, when you teach linguistics, I mean, because slang is the way so many people communicate. Mm. I mean, is it a subject of academic endeavour?
1: Oh, it is. I mean, we've been doing that at Monash, and it's quite interesting because we did a big slang survey. It's so important to Australian English, and we had enormous interest in this slang survey, which itself was telling. But what was particularly interesting was that the top, you know, what people loved were often these terms like bonza, butte, drongo was top.
0: But they're all things that, like, my grandfather would have used those terms, but not much now.
1: But it's interesting because a lot of people said that, you know, I love this word, but I don't use it. So I think Australian English slang is unusual in that we do have this kind of, I don't know, Wunderkammer of lexical linguistic treasures that, you know, we cherish, but they're never found actually in the actual environment.
0: We don't call a silly person a drongo much anymore.
1: Not much.
0: I think there was a character called, is it Alf from Home and Away? He calls people drongos.
1: Flaming drongos.
0: But he's regarded as, it's like saying, okay, boomer, you know, you're a bit old and you don't understand. Mm. Here's the other one. My daughter will refer to me as unk. Mm. And I said, does that mean uncool? She said, no, it means it's like uncle. Like you're just a nice sort of older person.
1: Well, as long as it's not unco, which is uncoordinated.
0: I know, but and there's unco as well, but there you go. It's a new, so unco, uncool, uncoordinated, or uncle, which interestingly is where the word avuncular comes from, I believe. So,
1: yes, exactly.
0: But, yeah, no one says, oh, that's bonza, you know, or
1: Do you remember, I think it was a few years ago, the 4 and 20 Pies had a Save Our Slang campaign, and they,
0: that's right,
1: know, it was 70 slang expressions that they felt they had to rescue. It was all about selling pies, of course, and I gather it was incredibly successful because
0: yes,
1: they ran out of pies during that campaign.
0: Well, because people do love, you know, reminders of the past, don't they? I mean, as much as we don't use it much anymore, yeah, you know, it sells.
1: Yes, it does, and it's still on lists of essential expressions for, you know, visitors to Australia or new students. They get given these lists of essential slang.
0: Do you encounter at Monash Uni? I mean, I know Monash has a lot of foreign students, like Melbourne Uni does and whatever. I mean, do they sometimes just struggle so much with Australian English and they're just not really sure what people are saying?
1: It depends a lot. I mean, the linguistic skills are varied a lot, but it takes a while to get your ear in, indeed. Mm. But I think Australians, and I was criticised when I did a teaching English as a foreign language course. That was a long time ago, but, you know, for not accommodating, that I used too many colloquialisms was the criticism of my teaching. So, and at the time I felt like the tourism minister, Fran Bailey, defending the, you know, where the bloody hell are you advertisement. I felt like saying, well, it's our vernacular, you know,
0: yes,
1: I'm going to use this. But, and when I thought about it, I thought, well, that's silly. I should accommodate to this international, because that was a mixed group of students I was teaching, you know. So I needed to accommodate and not use so much slang or so many colloquialisms.
0: But the thing is, of course, is that, I mean, if the point of learning English is to be able to function in an English-speaking society, mm-hmm, if you're in Australia, yes, you are going to encounter slang, and you have to know what it means.
1: Yeah, well, certainly if you're here, that's right. But Australians are notorious. Well, so-called native speakers, whatever that is these days, in international conferences, are often criticised for not adapting, you know, to continuing with their colloquial,
0: yes,
1: language.
0: Well, and again, when I lived in Canada back in 1989, I found that I had to adapt because back then they weren't used to Australians. There wasn't nearly as much back and forth and whatever. And so I had to speak more slowly. I had to enunciate things clearly. And the problem with Canadians is they're very polite. And so they'll say, excuse
1: me. Don't be fooled by it, Tom.
0: Well, maybe not. But they'll say, when they don't understand you, they'll say, excuse me, two or three times. And then they just nod and smile and go and talk to someone else because they don't really understand what you're saying. All right. Australian slang in particular, if you were teaching it to someone from overseas who may or may not be a native English speaker, what do you teach them? 103693, Professor Kate Burridge is going to stick around at 16 to 11.
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3: Hello there, it's Caroline from Transport Victoria. There's been a serious cushion in Croydon. Mount Dandenong Road's close westbound between Colchester and Dorset Roads. Your best option is to detour using Colchester Road, head along Canterbury Road and back up Dorset Road to rejoin Mount Dandenong Road. A truck has lost its trailer in Laverton North. All eastbound lanes are closed on Leakes Road at Fitzgerald Road. If you're heading east, take Green Parade to Doherty's Road as an alternative. And a bit of a heavy stretch inbound on the Monash Freeway with a collision in the left emergency lane just before Stud Road.
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0: Australian slang, as you might teach it to a foreigner, immigrant nurses in Australia, of which are a great number, and aged care workers are apparently being told they have to learn Australian slang, otherwise their colleagues and their patients won't understand them, and they won't understand the colleagues and the patients. Let's go to some calls, 133693. John, hello.
11: Yeah, hi, Tom. It mightn't be slang, but I loathe, detest and abominate Larry Emdahl with his guys.
0: Guys.
11: Like, there's ladies, it might be a group of girls, but there's still guys to it.
0: Yes.
11: You know, what in the hell is going on?
0: Well, I always think of the musical Guys and Dolls.
1: Guys and Dolls,
0: made
1: yeah.
0: it clear that guys were men and dolls presumably are women.
1: But those often, you know.
0: But it's evolved.
1: Girls once used to be boys, Tom, so well, these labels do shift.
0: When? Well, now.
1: Back in the Middle Ages.
0: Oh, okay. But again, my teenage daughter will refer to a group of friends as guys. Mm-hmm. And would never say, well, she certainly would say doll. So guys has become a sort of,
1: it's,
0: you know,
1: a
0: gender-free generic is. Term for yep. a group of people. Mm. But I agree with you, John. I to me, it's American and therefore best to avoid. Anne, hello.
12: Hi there. One thing I've noticed in America, if I say the word fortnight, they look at me as if I'm crazy. And I have to explain that it means 2 weeks. And they just look at me like, fortnight?
0: Yes.
12: How do you get 2 weeks from fortnight?
0: No, I think you're right, Anne, because there's other things. Like, Americans still weigh themselves in pounds and ounces, but they don't use stone, you know,
1: no.
0: being 14 pounds.
1: Right.
0: And isn't that weird? So, you know, they have weeks
1: yeah.
0: but and months, but not fortnight.
1: It's interesting what they've retained, which is something like fall for autumn, which is a very old word, fall
0: yes.
1: of leaves, Middle English, but fortnight is gone. Yeah. So, it's,
0: yeah.
1: It's always that way when dialects are transported, you know, they
0: yeah.
1: keep some things
0: and reject
1: yeah.
0: others. But yeah, because I grew up when we were still, you know, how many stone you were.
1: Yes.
0: And in fact, I've got a rowing oar from England, which actually lists everybody's weights, you know, 13 stone and 6 pounds and so forth. But in America, where they still use the imperial measurements, in fact, they refuse to use metric, but they don't use stone.
1: Stones,
0: which is an odd one.
1: Mm.
0: Julie, hello.
13: Oh, good morning. Hi, Kate, Tom. Look, I've got a couple of gripes just about the use of K on anything or something.
1: Mm-hmm.
0: Yes.
13: People are articulating something or anything.
1: Yes, that's a very old pronunciation. We might have touched on this at some stage, Tom, because it's only 4 words, everything, anything, something, and I'm missing one. Anyway,
0: yeah.
1: 4 of them. They're all these quantifying expressions. But it's actually an old pronunciation because if you think of the spelling, it ends in a G, and that G was once pronounced, so it was nothing.
0: And so almost the same as kurt.
1: So the kurt is actually, it's a bit like the Cheshire Cat's grin, you know,
0: yeah.
1: all that's left of g is that little k at the end. But why it's those 4 words, I honestly don't know.
0: Well, and of course we have other words like think and thank and
1: yes.
0: sink and sank and whatever, which do all end in k's.
1: Yes.
0: So we sort of look at the ng and think, you know what, let's whack a k there.
1: Well, yeah, it's probably why, because of those words indeed, because we don't say I'm running.
0: No.
1: Or hello, darling.
0: No, that's true.
1: Yeah, you don't get them on these
0: Well,
1: other words.
0: Although, you know,
1: Unless you're Zaza Gabor.
0: Yeah, exactly. Yeah. I was going to say, if you're doing an Eastern European accent, darling, come here, you know. So maybe it comes from that. John, hello.
14: G'day, Tom. How the bloody hell are you, mate?
0: Yeah, not bad, mate. How are you going?
14: I'm going all right. Listen, I think I've worked out a problem in this country. I'm a migrant, and a lot of my mates wouldn't believe that I was born overseas.
0: So where were you born?
14: I beg your pardon?
0: Where were you born?
14: I was born in Madrid, Spain.
0: Oh, okay. How old were you when you came to Australia?
14: Look, I was 2.5, 3 years old, but the thing is, I assimilated straight away to the Australian way of life, and I assimilated with Aussies. And the thing is, half the problem is a lot of people, and I'm not knocking them, but a lot of people from other countries today come here, they keep in their own language, they keep in their own, and they cause the problem for themselves. And if they assimilated more to the Australian way of life and mixed with Aussies, then they would pick up the slang, they would pick up all the words that you need to, not that you need to, but you would understand.
0: So. Yeah. Well, maybe you do need to. But it's interesting, Kate. I mean, I liken it to our cuisine. You know, my grandparents' generation, the only carbohydrate they had was bread and potatoes.
1: Cheddar cheese.
0: But I mean, eating rice for dinner was just, was what foreigners did.
1: And spaghetti came out of a tin.
0: Yeah, why would you do that? And so, you know, what we regard as normal cuisine. In fact, there's a wonderful line in the comedy series Little Britain where an airport security guard is trying to prove that one of his co-workers is not loyal to Britain. And he goes, right, how often do you eat curry then? And he goes, I don't like curry. I like English food, like Chinese and spaghetti and pizza. So, like, and the point being that, you know, things like pizza and sushi and whatever are just so normal now. We don't think of them as foreign food, but they are.
1: And I think that article made an interesting point that you were mentioning about these nurses having to learn slang. They're multilingual and they're actually pretty good in these, you know, say nursing homes where people might be losing English and reverting to their first language.
0: Yes.
1: Or it's quite handy to have a second language.
0: The point I was making about the cuisine is, as foreign cuisines have changed what we regard as normal food, so have people from different other languages and cultures come here who have probably changed the way Australians speak. And so it's hard to say now what is the quintessential Australian accent.
1: Yes, we've got it's a lot of diversity now. You're quite right.
0: Rob, hello.
15: Yes, the word mate.
1: Yep.
15: How it came about.
1: Oh, it's a very old word. It was goes back, I think, medieval English is where you find it first. And I think from memory it was originally in a naval context.
0: Oh, right.
1: I think.
0: Oh, okay.
1: Certainly that's where it...
0: Because it also gets used, obviously, you know, the verb to mate and, you know, I mean, people in the lower classes back when they didn't get married, this is my mate, my other half sort of thing.
1: Yes, in fact, yoke mate was as an old term for a spouse.
0: Right.
1: But you're right, yes, it was narrowed in the naval context later, so it did mean simply a partner.
0: And it's
1: been around a long, long time.
0: Mm. Okay. Mm. Thank you, Rob. We'll squeeze in a few more calls. Kim, hello.
16: I just wanted to let you know my husband still uses the word bonza. When he goes through the cashiers and they ask him, how is he today? He goes, bonza, and they look at him like he's got two
0: heads. How old is he, Kim?
16: He's now 79. And he explains to them what it means and why they should be using it, because it's Australian slang and we don't want to lose it. And now the cashiers say to him in the morning when he goes in, oh, hi, Mr. Bonza. And
0: well, that is interesting. I mean, 79 is probably almost at the young end of people who would have used Bonza on a daily basis. I always wondered if it was like a Barry Humphrey sort of creation, that he took it and made it seem more common than it was.
1: He did it, a lot of that.
0: Yeah.
1: It's true. But it's interesting with something like Bonza and, in fact, some of the other U-Boot you know, Aussie lingo expressions. There is some evidence of them coming back. We actually had a student go into high schools and look at what was happening there. And a lot of them say, well, you know, I use it kind of ironically, you know, but that's the beginning of it, of a comeback, because you strip the irony away and then the
0: suddenly
1: expression
0: becomes normal.
1: Exactly.
0: Mm. All right, look, we better leave it there. Professor Burridge, great as always to see you again.
1: Good to see you too. Thanks, Tom.
0: We'll do it again in a fortnight at 5 to 11.

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1: Righto, it is almost 11 o'clock. News coming up shortly with Madeline Burke. Coming up after the news, I want to talk about the third leg of the cost of living crisis. So the first leg is diesel prices maybe going to $4 a litre. The second leg is rapidly rising grocery prices in the supermarket. And the third leg is interest rates. Michelle Bullock, who's the head of the Reserve Bank, has indicated, A, interest rates might have to go up two or three more times to try and stop inflation, and B, that she wants unemployment to rise to slow down the economy. To which I would say that is a heartless, callous view of the economy. When people lose their jobs, it is for them a personal catastrophe, for them and their families. We'll have a look at that with the Australian Council of Trade Unions, the ACTU, straight after 11. Also, the Ox joins us. What is your most memorable grand final and why? For me, it was 2018-1979. I'll explain why after the news.
9: This news for Oxford Partners Lawyers. Better to have on your side than on theirs. Three AW News.
10: 23 degrees in Melbourne, mostly sunny today, a maximum of 26. It's 11 o'clock. Good morning. I'm Madeline Burke. Police are appealing for witnesses and dash cam owners to come forward after a woman was struck by a truck in Croydon this morning. The woman suffered critical injuries after she was hit near the intersection of Mount Dandenong and Pars Road just after 8:30. The driver of the truck stopped at the scene. The opposition says Australia needs to have its own artificial intelligence capability that works in the national interest. An investigation is underway after an AI agent for the tech firm OpenAI managed to hack into the Medicare system. That happened in June, but OpenAI only emailed the government about it over the weekend. Shadow Industry Minister Andrew Hastie says it's a disturbing development.
11: Which is why I've been making the argument for investment here in Australia, a frontier lab, where we build something that works in the national interest and protects us. Because if there's rogue AI agents out there, we need actually to have our own defensive AI agents protecting Australian government data, our private sector.
10: Victoria's overall crime rate has fallen. New stats show there were nearly 625,000 criminal offences recorded across Australia in the 12 months to June. The crime rate, which accounts for population growth, declined by 3.8%, but the recorded crime remains 13.2% higher than 3 years ago. The Premier says he's allowing Victorian pubs to trade until 3 a.m. because we need to move with the times. The changes to help businesses will fast-track licences. Ben Carroll will also overturn rules which ban dogs from being brought inside venues. This year's Herald Sun Premiership posters have created a stir, with Mark Knight sent back to the drawing board over uber masculinity. The cartoonist told to Dee Worfy his original Fremantle design, which showed a muscular beanie-clad bearded Worfy with a tattoo reading First Flag. Knight telling 3AW the original poster didn't align with the Dockers' values.
12: The word came back, yeah, nah.
13: Really?
12: From the club.
13: Oh, okay.
14: Why not?
12: I went, what do you mean, yeah, nah? They said, well, it doesn't fit with the direction the club's heading in. Oh. And they said they're not celebrating uber masculinity.
14: Man.
12: Oh. And the poster was, you know, too angry.
10: After 31 years in policing and almost a decade as Secretary of the Police Union, Wayne Gatt has resigned to take on a new role leading Victoria's Labor Hire Authority. TPAV will now commence the process of appointing a new secretary. In finance, your Lords is down 109 points, the Aussie dollar buying 70.4 US cents.
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10: Fremantle will leave Perth this hour, embarking on their journey to the G to secure a maiden premiership. Jake Batrick reports from Perth Airport.
16: The Dockers are taking the same 23 players who played in last week's preliminary final win over the Swans in what could be an early indication of an unchanged lineup. Brandon Walker, Christian Sherry, Jager O'Meara and Brennan Cox are also on the flight. Whether either of them are selected in the final 23, that'll be confirmed this afternoon. Dozens of Freo fans were on hand to cheer on their heroes as they were whisked through the airport a short time ago. They'll land in Melbourne in a few hours and they'll gear up for tomorrow's grand final parade. At Perth Airport, Jake Battery.
10: And Brisbane has chosen triple premiership player Simon Black to present the Premiership Cup to the Lions if they win the grand final. That's the latest news and sport.
15: 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The modern rendered look starts with the right base. 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
14: Good morning, it's Caroline Ferguson from Transport Victoria. Investigations continue in Croydon. Mount Dandenong Road remains closed to westbound traffic between Colchester and Dorset Roads. You can detour around the closure using Colchester Road, Canterbury Road and Dorset Road. In Laverton North, all eastbound lanes are closed on Leakes Road due to a trailer becoming disconnected from its truck, and the northbound lanes of Fitzgerald Road are also closed for heavy haulage. Use Palmer's Road and Doherty's Road instead. And the Westgate Freeway is the heaviest drive into town, slow going from the crest of the bridge all the way through to the Burnley Tunnel.
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10: Mostly sunny today. 26 degrees is the forecast high. Tomorrow, a shower or two, a maximum of 24. Saturday, grand final day, showers, a maximum of 15. Sunday, partly cloudy, 16 degrees. On the bays, north to northeasterly winds below 10 knots this morning, waves below 1 metre. Right now it's 23 degrees in Dallas, 17 in Geelong, and in the city 23 degrees. Madeline Burke, Melbourne Zone, 3AW.
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1: Seven past 11, I began the program today talking a lot about this cost of living crisis, which sadly I think is going to get worse. We spoke to energy analyst Saul Kovonik. He's got a prediction out there that he thinks diesel's going to hit $4 a litre, and in a worst-case scenario here in Australia might have to be rationed. We spoke with him after the 9 o'clock news. We also spoke to Choice, who track a basic food basket from the supermarket, you know, fruit and eggs and milk and mincemeat, you know, basic things. And they found that that basket increased in price between March and June by 7%. And that's on average between the four major supermarket groups. 7% a quarter is compounds to 30% a year. So that is a concern. And the third leg of this cost of living crisis for anybody who has a mortgage is the near certainty that the Reserve Bank will increase interest rates. Some people suggest we could have two or even three more quarter percent rate rises, which would really hurt. You go back to the dark days of the pandemic, you know, one of the good things was, you know, interest rates were incredibly cheap. You get a home loan at 1.9% at one stage. Now it's more like 7%. Now, one other thing about the Reserve Bank, you know, and I think, you know, governments hate Reserve Banks because Reserve Banks always put up interest rates at the wrong times, you know, before elections and when government spending is too high. But the Reserve Bank's governor, Michelle Bullock, made a comment the other day. She talked about the need for rate rises to combat inflation and then said she'd like to see unemployment at 5% to slow down the economy. And I thought that was pretty callous, pretty heartless. Now, currently the unemployment rate's 4.5%. So to go from 4.5% to 5% means it's like a 10% increase in the number of people who are unemployed. Now, a bit of inflation is sort of bad for everyone, but if you're one of those people who becomes unemployed, it is catastrophic. You lose your job. And if you're an older Australian, like a worker who's in 50s or 60s, the chance of getting another job decline dramatically at that age. And I just thought it was quite a mean-spirited thing to say for the head of the Reserve Bank. So, oh, well, we need unemployment to go up. Well, you know, I don't want people to lose their jobs. I don't want to see people who suddenly can't afford to feed their families or live normally. Anyway, we're going to speak to the Secretary of the ACTU in a moment. They're angry at the Reserve Bank too, so it's one of these times when the union movement and I agree with each other. On Australian slang, Stephen says Nino Colotta's book, They're a Weird Mob, encapsulates the problem of not understanding Australian slang beautifully. Yes, Stephen, we used to have a segment called The Pub Test, and we used a bit of the movie, and it's an Australian guy in the pub with the Italian migrant saying, it's your shout, and the Italian migrant says, why I should shout? And he didn't understand that a shout meant to buy a round of beer. Katrina also says, why do younger people say all anyways and make it plural? I would say the reason is, Katrina, is because we say all ways. We don't say all way. So if it's plural with all ways, then why wouldn't it be plural with any ways? But I take your point. Paul says, I find it hard to believe the government only found out about the AI breach of our Medicare system recently. Paul says, I think the timing is a lot more to do with Anthony Albanese's American visit. Look, you are being conspiratorial, Paul, but you may well be right. And Spiros, who may or may not be of Greek descent, says, how much additional GST is the federal government making from the increased diesel and fuel costs? The answer is, Spiros, well, probably a lot, because GST is a percentage tax, unlike the excise, which is a set amount of money per litre. So, you know, if petrol's $3 a litre versus $2, the GST component is 30 cents rather than 20 cents. However, to the extent that people purchase less fuel because it is so expensive, then maybe the GST doesn't go up as much as what you might think. I might add, although the federal government collects the GST, they give the money to the states. So it's effectively a state government tax administered by the federal government. All right, so let's go back to the third leg of the cost of living crisis, interest rates. Inflation is still high in this country. The Reserve Bank only has one tool to deal with inflation, that's putting interest rates up or down. And Michelle Bullock warned the other day, she said, we might have to raise rates further. And also she said, I would like to see unemployment rise to, say, 5% to cool down the economy. And I thought, you know, how awful to say that you effectively want people to lose their jobs. Our next guest is Secretary of the Australian Council of Trade Unions, Melissa Donnelly. Good morning.
0: Good morning, Tom.
1: What did you think about what Michelle Bullock had to say?
0: I think workers are really angry about what the governor of the Reserve Bank has said here. More workers out of work, and as you've said, you know, facing a whole range of challenges for themselves and their families is not the answer to the current cost of living crisis that we're having in Australia. So people are pretty dismayed and worried that that's the approach the Reserve Bank is looking to take.
1: Years ago, I wasted a chunk of my life doing a master's degree, partly in economics, and one of my exam questions is, what is worse, high inflation or high unemployment? And I said that high unemployment was worse because high inflation chips away at everybody's living standards a bit. You know, if inflation goes up 5% and your income doesn't, that means your living standard goes down 5%, you know, something like that. But for people who lose their jobs, their living standard goes down almost 100% overnight, and that's catastrophic for them. And I felt that, you know, society, you know, if you have to choose between the two, everybody losing a little bit of their purchasing power is probably better than some people losing everything. And yet it seems like Michelle Bullock and the Reserve Bank think the opposite, that they'd rather see inflation contained, even if it means people losing their jobs.
0: Well, and one of the things when you read Michelle Bullock's comments here, she's talking in very high economic terms. The reality of what she is proposing, and if the bank follows through, is that it would be nearly 100,000 further workers out of work. And yes, what that means for them, for their family, for the community, you know, it is, as you say, catastrophic. And it's sometimes easy in these debates to use economic terms, but the reality is these are workers who would lose their job with catastrophic implications for themselves and their families.
1: Yeah, it'd be like going to the grand final at the MCG this Saturday and say, righto, you walk in through the gate, everybody's employed, there's 100,000 people there, and we say, righto, all of you are sacked, all 100,000. That's sort of what's being called for here, isn't it?
0: That's right, and workers are already doing it tough. We know that there is really significant cost of living pressures. Every time you go to Coles and Woolies, it costs more, and you've outlined most recent research on that. The idea that the answer to this is more workers out of work is really dismaying, and people are worried. People are really worried about what this means, and the prospect of further unemployment and losing your livelihood is catastrophic.
1: So So what do we do? Because the problem about the Reserve Bank is they have pretty much one tool at their disposal, and that's interest rates. And, you know, there's an old saying is that, you know, when all you have is a big hammer, every problem looks like a nail. That's sort of what the Reserve Bank is like. I mean, they can talk about, you know, this and that and all these complicated things in the economy. But at the end of the day, all they do is put interest rates up or put them down, and it looks like they're going to put them up. And I just wonder whether they see the harm that this might do.
0: Well, workers, you know, are absolutely directly affected by their rise in prices that we're seeing, and workers want to see inflation come down. But higher unemployment is definitely not the answer. We need to address the causes of these higher prices, which is really, in our view, price gouging. We have corporate profits up. We have, examples like those supermarkets making very significant profits, outpacing wages, and workers' real wages are under really significant pressure.
1: Yeah, this is where you and I are going to diverge a bit, though, and I'll tell you why. I mean, most Australian public companies, like the supermarkets and whatever, are actually owned by union-run super funds, and so the high profits, which means high dividends, essentially flows into people's super accounts, many of which are members of the ACTU. So you could say you want lower profits for the big companies, but it also means lower dividends for people's super accounts.
0: Well, what we want to see is not the price gouging that we have seen from corporate Australia. We want to see competition policy that addresses that. But what we are hearing from Michelle Bullock, what we're seeing from the Reserve Bank is a very blunt tool that, you know, that there'll be higher unemployment in their view, and that they say that's a good thing. We need to think about what the real drivers of the inflation and the cost of living pressures are, and that's what we should be addressing. Workers are not the problem here.
1: Okay. The Labor Party was created 120 odd years ago by the union movement to represent the interests of workers in Parliament. I mean, do you think this Labor government, I'm talking about the one in Canberra, do you think they're doing a good job at the moment?
0: Well, we have seen important industrial relations reforms. So the reforms we've seen to the system around bargaining, the system around how wages are determined, the protections for workers in their workplaces are significant. And what that has actually driven, Tom, is nearly a million more workers covered by collective agreements, which do deliver better pay outcomes. And when they're negotiated by unions, they deliver $250 a week more. So we do think those measures are important. But obviously, the economic circumstances, the cost of living pressures that workers are facing are also really critical and, you know, need to have continued attention because workers are doing it tough.
1: Chris Bowen, the energy minister, keeps telling us power prices are going to go down. Is he doing a good job?
0: Well, we have to address the reality of what's happening in energy prices, but also in the climate. It is an important but very difficult area. And, you know, we support just transition for workers. We support renewable energies and the use of those. But we also need to address the broader cost of living pressures. We need to see wages, start to grow to match the inflation pressures that we're seeing. And this is the reality for the average worker who goes to Coles or Woolies. When you fill up your trolley, it costs more and more. And it's really important that we're addressing the everyday pressures that these workers are facing.
1: All right, thank you for your time. Melissa Donnelly there, Secretary of the Australian Council of Trade Unions. I do appreciate you coming on the program. 1-3693, mornings at 3aw.com.au. Now, I don't always agree with the union movement, but I was struck by these comments by Michelle Bullock, the head of the Reserve Bank, the other day, saying, oh, I want unemployment to go up from 4.5% to 5% to cool the economy. And as Melissa Donnelly just said, that sort of means roughly putting about 100,000 people out of work. And I just thought it was a callous thing to say. I did. 1-3693, come and join us. Mornings at 3aw.com.au. We'll take more calls, more emails at the moment. Cost of living, diesel going to $4 a litre. Prices at the supermarket, AI hacking into government websites and getting access to our data, that is something to be concerned about. But on a lighter note, with the Ox in about 15 minutes' time, what's your most memorable grand final and why? I have two memories, one from when I was a boy, one from just a few years ago of grand finals. The grand finals in question are 2018 and 1979. What are your most memorable grand finals and why? The Ox is not far away at 19 past 11.
21: 3AW traffic, thanks to the heat. 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
2: Hello there, it's Caroline from Transport Victoria. In Croydon, Mount Dandenong Road remains closed to westbound traffic between Colchester and Dorset Roads due to a serious collision. You can detour down Colchester Road, head along Canterbury Road and back up north on Dorset Road to rejoin Mount Dandenong Road to head towards the west. All eastbound lanes have now been reopened on Leakes Road at Fitzgerald Road and Laverton North after a truck disconnected itself from its trailer. And the Westgate Freeway is still extremely heavy citybound down the bridge towards the Burnie Tunnel. And the Monash Freeway heavy in stretches between Wellington and Warragul Roads too.
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30: G'day, Ross Stevenson here. 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I've been introduced to a place where I might be spending too much time. It's called Paper Republic. 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They have a physical shop in the Royal Arcade and in Burke Road, Camberwell, but you can also order online at paperrepublic.com.au. 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
1: 22 past 11. The Deputy Prime Minister Richard Marles has been talking about setting up a new task force to investigate and do something about this OpenAI breach of our Medicare system. I'll play you a bit of what he had to say in a moment, but this has come to light. So the AI breach took place on June the 18th. The company OpenAI only became aware of it in August. And after an internal investigation, Services Australia was emailed on September the 10th, but no one looked at the email until September the 15th. Isn't that extraordinary? So OpenAI sends Services Australia, which runs the Medicare website, a very important email. Our AI has hacked into your website successfully. You might need to do something about it. And it sits there in an inbox and no one even looks at it for 5 days. Tells you something about how government works and how the public service works. Emails coming in, mornings at 3aw.com.au. Howard says, how about the government spend less and do the right thing for the economy to reduce inflation? Well, yes, it's an issue, Howard, but governments, particularly Labor governments, love to spend money. They know that there's votes in spending money. There's not many votes in cutting expenditure back. And so Jim Chalmers, frankly, I mean, the federal government is now 28% of the economy. I mean, that is as big as it's ever been. Kathy says, why don't governments do more to control inflation rather than just relying upon the Reserve Bank? Well, the reason the Reserve Bank was given complete independence back in the 80s was because governments, by and large, wouldn't control inflation, particularly during election years. So the feeling was that you needed an independent group to do it. But, you know, when you think about it, I mean, governments can start wars, for example, and fight wars. Now, we don't give that to an independent body. We say, no, that's the job of the government. Governments can pass all sorts of rules about taxation, like on budget night, and that's not done independently. Governments can approve infrastructure projects that don't make any sense, and they take independent advice and routinely ignore it. So why we signal out inflation as being worthy of an independent body like the Reserve Bank, I don't know. And that says if the Reserve Bank Governor Michelle Bullock wants more unemployment, she can sack herself and the rest of her board and set the example for the rest of us. Good on you, Nat. Bruce, good morning.
4: Yeah, g'day, Tom. Look, I love your show, but I'll say it as it is. I always do. You're getting very weak. Now, the Secretary of the ACTU, the union movement's got to take a lot of the blame for this high inflation at the moment. They've had their finger in the pie. They're running the federal government, whether we like it or not. The unions, a lot of the union movement is pulling the strings behind the scenes, and they're a lot of the blame for it. Now, why didn't you bring that up with us?
1: Well, because, Bruce, I invited them on because rarely do I agree with the union movement, but on this I did. I particularly took issue with Michelle Bullock at the Reserve Bank, and, you know, she wouldn't come on because she's an independent public servant, saying just casually, oh, I'd like to increase unemployment by 100,000 people. And I just thought, look, there's many different theories, Bruce, which I didn't have time to get into about why inflation is going up. Like, I mean, the crisis in the Middle East. I mean, our government would love to fix that if it could, but it can't. Is it higher wages? Some of it. Is it federal government spending? Some of it. Is it these promises about energy prices coming down and instead they go up? That is some of it. Is it price gouging, as Melissa Donnelly said? No, I don't think so. And I put that to her by saying, well, you know, your union-run super funds basically own the supermarkets. They're the shareholders. Thank you, Bruce, but I'm not getting weak. I can guarantee you that. Tony, hello.
5: Yeah, hi, Tom. How's things with you this morning?
1: Yeah, very good. Thanks, Tony.
5: Tom, I think Michelle Bullock is going to get her wish because I can see that if fuel's going to go to $4 a litre and the basket of groceries is continually going up, I can see that people are going to lose their jobs because yep. businesses will not be able to sustain it.
1: I agree.
5: And I can see a recession coming.
1: And there's a limit to how much of that increase in fuel prices you can pass on to people. I mean, diesel at $4 a litre will make just about everything a lot more expensive. And there's only so much extra that people can pay.
5: That makes my truck run at about $6 a kilometre.
1: Oh, so you've got, what have you got, a B double or something?
5: Yeah.
1: So $6 a kilometre. So you're using 1.5 litres of diesel, you'd be using 1.5 litres of diesel for each K that you travel.
5: Effectively, yes.
1: All right. So if it does go to $4 a litre, I mean, obviously, would you just push up your prices or do you have the ability to do that?
5: Not to a certain extent, no, because the customer just won't be able to. I mean, I can tack on a 25% or whatever fuel levy, but at the end of the day, the customer's going to say, I'm sorry, you're too dear, we can't afford you. And then they'll go elsewhere and then somebody else will do the same thing. And after the conglomerates and the corporates. That'll be the end of it.
1: And what sort of stuff do you generally move about?
5: It can be grain, it can be potatoes, it's bulk transport, anything.
1: Yeah, but it's agricultural.
5: You can tip it in and pour it out.
1: But it's agricultural stuff. Food.
5: Yeah.
1: Yeah, okay.
5: Yeah. And they don't have that. My customers don't have the flexibility or the room or the capability to absorb an exorbitant price increase like that.
1: This is the problem, Tony. You're right. Thank you. I mean, if you're a potato grower, and we've got plenty of them in Victoria as well as down in Tassie and other places, and you've signed a 6-month deal with Coles to supply, you know, whatever potatoes, and there's no ability to change the price, and then the truckie says, well, my fuel prices have gone up, you know, 25 or 30%. You need to pay extra. Well, the potato grower's like, right, I get a fixed price for my potatoes from Coles when I deliver them to their distribution centre, but the cost of shipping the potatoes or driving the potatoes there has gone up a lot. What do you do? And this is how it works. All right, we'll go back to calls in a moment. 133693, Acting Prime Minister Richard Marles has been speaking to the media following the release of details about this AI hack into Medicare. Here's a bit of what he has said the government will do in response.
6: The impact of this event is minor, but it is a very serious incident because in an unintended way, an AI agent has entered into an Australian government website in a way which is unauthorised. In response to this, we are establishing a task force which is being led by the Department of Prime Minister and Cabinet that will involve the Australian Signals Directorate, the AI Safety Institute, the Office of AI and other government agencies. This will be a task force that will be rapid. It will look at this incident thoroughly, but it will also examine our posture in respect of emerging AI cyber threats. It will look at the security of government networks. It will look at the legal arrangements that we have in place in respect of an incident of this kind.
1: Righto, so the federal government's going to put together a task force to look at AI. I mean, look, that's all great. And maybe a bit of what he was saying about having to beef up our own security, possibly using a different AI, but I don't know, a federal government task force versus, you know, the AI giants in America and China. I think I unfortunately have to back the AI there. 133693, mornings at 3aw.com.au. It is 11:30. News headlines now with Madeline Burke. Madeline, good morning.
7: Good morning again, Tom. A woman is fighting for life after she was hit by a truck in Croydon this morning. Police are appealing for witnesses and dash cam owners to come forward. This collision happened near the intersection of Mount Dandenong and Pars Road.

0: it was 10. And yeah. So you'd have people that order like sort of four drinks or something just before 10 o'clock and drink them. But I don't think I don't think you need to go to a pub beyond about midnight, do you, Madeline? Or am I just getting too old?
1: I certainly can't stay up past 10 p.m. these days. But yeah, I guess a bit of debate over those pets being allowed in pubs. As you say, you have allergies. A lot of people do. I think the final call will be with the publican, what they choose to do there. And Brisbane has chosen triple premiership player Simon Black to present the Premiership Cup to the Lions if they win the grand final on Saturday. Earlier this week, Fremantle announced Sean McManus would do their honours. Those stories and more in the news with Stephanie Wacklewick at midday, Tom.
0: Thank you very much, Madeline. Thank you for your work this morning. 1-3-6-9-3, the Ox, David Schwartz is next. What grand finals have stuck in your head and why? And as I mentioned, two incidents from two grand finals have really stuck in my head. One was 2018. The other was the dawn of time, 1979. That's ahead at 28 to midday.
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0: It is 24 to midday. The Ox in a moment. First, though, Rowan has emailed us. He says, why don't we use AI to protect websites like the Medicare one? Well, that's what it might be, Rowan. I mean, in future, website security will be one AI fighting another AI in cyberspace.

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1: But it ain't about how hard you hit. It's about how hard you can get hit and keep moving forward. That's how winning is done.
0: Sports with David the Ox Schwartz.
2: Well, obviously it's grand final week, and there's a lot of excitement about this grand final. I mean, we are, of course, have two interstate teams, being Fremantle and Brisbane. Arguably, we have the best two teams in the grand final. There was no surprises. And it made me think about grand finals that stick in your memory and why. Ox, good morning.
3: Morning, Tom. Mine's a bad one.
2: Oh.
3: Go back to 84. Do you remember it?
2: Well, yes, Essendon beat Hawthorn.
3: Yeah, they did. And who was in front of three-quarter time?
2: Hawthorn.
3: Yeah. And who ripped up the last quarter? Can you remember?
2: No.
3: Little fella, Leon Baker.
2: Leon Baker.
3: Little Leon Baker just ripped my heart out. But, and it taught me a very valuable lesson very early on. Don't ring your mates at three-quarter time and brag.
2: No.
3: Because they come down and they throw eggs at your house. I was only 12 or 13 at the time, but I learned a valuable lesson.
2: Well, the whole thing is,
3: don't get ahead of yourself.
2: You're a very emotional bunch.
3: Yeah,
2: you're now called the bottle chuckers.
3: Yeah, the bottle chuckers.
2: You know, throwing things at the umpire when the, you know, when your players just hang on to the ball and wonder why they're not getting a free kick.
3: 86 was a good one for Hawthorn supporters as well.
2: It was.
3: Yep. 42 points over your mob.
2: Yes, I was there.
3: Yep. So, no, there's been some great grand finals. And we'll leave it open to our callers because I know they'll have great memories. Well, there's been, I think when you think of grand final, and you always go on about Dom Sheed, right?
2: I do.
3: So you love Dom Sheed because you were right behind him.
2: I don't love him per se, but I just happened to be right behind him in the stand. And it was the last grand final I attended with my father before he died. And, you know, when he just kicked that ball from 50 metres and it curves, and you could see all the Collingwood supporters, just their heads dropped, and that was it, you know.
3: I was lucky enough to play in one, unlucky that we got belted, but...
2: So what year,
3: 2000. So the Bombers got us. But I had a young boy who was... that had cancer. And we'd done a... You know, I got to know him really well, and he carried my bags in and was part of the part of the day. So he actually took my nerves away, and you know, I spoke to him just recently about that day. That was a really important part of it. I don't know if it happened today as much because you got to be switched on, and you got to do this, and you got to do that. Mm. But I know it's a memory that he'll have forever, and it was really important.
2: It's interesting because I once asked my dad, like, why in our family do we all barrack for Carlton? And it was the same thing. When my grandfather was a little boy in the 1920s, there was a Carlton player who lived up the road.
3: Yeah.
2: And back then the players, not like today, where you're chauffeur-driven around in limousines, they went to the ground on public transport.
3: Catch a tram in or...
2: And my grandfather, who might have been eight or something, would follow him and carry his bags into the ground. And that's what... So for me, well, I mentioned 2018, so I won't bang on about that. There's two others. 79, I was sitting above looking down when Wayne Harms knocked the ball in and Ken Sheldon kicked the goal and, you know, Carlton beat Collingwood by 5 points.
3: Was it in or out?
2: I think it was in, and in that, my understanding of the rule.
3: Well, in the car park.
2: In the air. So.
3: It was a long way out.
2: It was inside the MCG.
3: But what a moment. What a
2: moment. It was.
3: And we never forget it.
2: Because the ball basically skewed sideways off his boot, but he ran after it.
3: It was 47 years ago.
2: 47 years ago and thumped it in. And in fact, there was still several minutes to go.
3: Yep.
2: It wasn't like that
3: won
2: the game. And then a few years later, 1982, when Helen D'Amico decided to wear nothing but a Carlton scarf and run out onto the ground and would have been 14 going on 15.
3: Gee whiz.
2: And they're quite exciting.
3: It was unbelievable.
2: It was.
3: Unbelievable.
2: I don't think we've had a grand final streaker since then.
3: No,
2: have
3: we haven't had a streaker. No. And she was a paid one. So she was, I think she was worked in the industry.
2: I think she did.
3: In South Australia, actually. And, her name will never be forgotten.
2: No, that's right. I mean, if she wanted to become famous, and apparently she did become quite famous in those circles for a few years afterwards. I mean, it's one of those industries where you don't keep doing it beyond a certain age.
3: No. But, that was, that is a memorable moment for sure.
2: It was. And I've got a picture of it on my wall at home. And Bruce Toole sort of looking, he doesn't quite know where to look and how to react.
3: Was it Wayne Johnson that grabbed her by the scarf?
2: I'm not sure. I'm not, anyway.
3: Yeah.
2: I'll check. Anyway. All right. Most memorable grand finals and why? 133693. Shane, good morning.
4: Yeah, g'day, guys. Love your show. I've got just two quick ones. 2018, when West Coast beat Collingwood by 5 points, that was brilliant.
2: Yes.
4: But I'm a Carlton supporter. And 1979, Tom, I went, me and a mate who broke for Richmond, we went to a friend's house. They were having a massive party. and there was like Collingwood streamers everywhere. Everything was all done up. There was about 30 Collingwood supporters, and I was the sole Carlton supporter, and it was the best day ever.
2: You were lucky to get out alive.
4: 17.
2: It was sort of like the sports version of Don's Party, the movie, when there's one Liberal supporter at the house and everybody else is a Labor voter.
3: Yeah, yeah.
2: And, of course, Labor loses the election.
3: What was the margin at one stage in that match?
2: Oh,
3: was it 40-odd?
2: No, that was the, you're thinking of 70.
3: That was 70, yeah.
2: Collingwood were well in front. Okay. And, in fact, in 81, I should say, Collingwood were well in front again and threw it away. And I've spoken to Tony Shaw about it.
3: That's a big one, isn't it?
2: In 81, it's like, oh, my God, this is happening to us again. Because Collingwood at that stage had lost the, well, as it went on, the 81, the 80, the 79 and 77 grand finals, and he played in all of them. And it can't be a great feeling. Graham, hello.
5: G'day, how are you going? And congratulations, David, on just the fantastic career that you had.
3: Thank you, Graham. Appreciate it.
2: Still going. Still going.
3: Far from going.
5: Yeah. Now, I haven't been to many grand finals because I live in Albury, but I saw the 89 grand final.
3: Oh, what a ripper.
5: And I just couldn't believe how good Ablett was.
2: He kicked 9 goals that day and managed to lose, which he would be off.
3: Hawthorn were paddling. Yeah, it was and a beautiful weather, and the day was just set up. And from the start of the very first bounce when Yates ran through Derm and Dipper had his lungs hanging out, it was just chock-packed, wasn't it, Graham?
5: Just incredible, Dave. Yeah, and the most unbelievable part was every time Hawthorn kicked a goal in the last quarter, Ablett kicked one.
2: It couldn't be stopped.
5: Ablett against the rest, you know?
2: Graham, in anticipation of this segment today, I found a bit of video which just details every one of Ablett's 9 goals.
3: Crazy.
2: That is
3: good.
2: Extraordinary.
3: Crazy.
2: It was unstoppable.
3: Yeah.
2: Graham, if you are a reader, an old friend of mine, Anthony Wilson, or Tutty Wilson's his name, he wrote a book a few years ago called The Great Grand Finals. Not necessarily the greatest, but
3: it's one of the great books, isn't it?
2: And it's a really good book, and it details the lead up to it and what was happening during the game. And Tony's, you know, interviewed a ton of people who are involved in it, and it's well worth a read, Graham. Evelyn, hello.
6: Hi, thanks for taking my call, and I listen to you all the time.
2: Oh, thank you.
6: 1995 Grand Final,
2: yes.
6: Carlton Geelong. Went along with my husband and 2 kids. A friend of mine, my kids were 10 and 12. It was the first time they ever heard the song, "He's Going Home," in the back of a divvy van, because someone got arrested and they sang it all the way home.
2: Yes.
6: Had a big party that night. But the reason I'm ringing, friends of mine went to the dinner that night, so the Carlton dinner.
2: Yes.
6: They bought me a Guernsey, the number 40. Had all the players, David Parkin. Now, your father was there, wasn't he?
2: Oh, yes,
6: night?
2: He was there, and he was at Princess Park the next day. Yes.
6: Signature, so it's all in a Perspex box with the Carlton Geelong score on it, and it's pride of place.
2: Oh, well, that's wonderful to hear. The funny thing about that grand final was, I was at it, and last one Carlton won, but it was expected to be a tight, tough game.
3: It was 10 goals in the end.
2: And it was more than that. But in the last quarter, Carlton was 82 or 83 points ahead, and they took the foot off the accelerator, and Geelong kicked 3 goals in junk time. But, I mean, it was the most one-sided game from the word go, and yet it was not supposed to be like that.
3: No, it wasn't. One of the 61 points was the actual margin.
2: That's right.
3: So
2: what do you think? Do you think this Saturday will see a tough, tight game?
3: Yeah. I think on paper they're pretty similar.
2: Yeah.
3: Experience will count.
2: And
3: Brisbane
2: not having Lachie Neale.
3: Yeah, he'll be playing.
2: Oh, you think he'll play?
3: Yeah, he'll play.
2: Righto.
3: If you can't get a good behaviour, if you can't get exemption for 320 games, we're never going to. Why even have the rule?
2: David Schwartz, King's Counsel, says Lachie Neale will play.
3: He will play.
2: More calls in a moment at 14 to 12.
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9: Hello there, it's Caroline from Transport Victoria. In Croydon, Mount Dandenong Road remains closed to westbound traffic between Colchester and Dorset Road due to a serious collision. You can detour down Colchester Road, head along Canterbury Road and back up north on Dorset Road to rejoin Mount Dandenong Road to head towards the west. All eastbound lanes have now been reopened on Leakes Road at Fitzgerald Road and Laverton. Greater North after a truck disconnected itself from its trailer. And the Westgate Freeway is still extremely heavy city-bound down the bridge towards the Burnie Tunnel. And the Monash Freeway heavy in stretches between Wellington and Warragul Roads too.
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2: It is 11 to 12, weather now for Roth Newton there. 20% off lounge suite sale is on now. 20% off Lazy Boy IMG in Australian made. It is currently 24. It's much warmer than what it's been the rest of this week. Our forecast top today is 26. John, hello.
17: Oh, how are you, boys?
2: Yeah, good.
17: Yeah, listen, I barrack for Sydney Swans. Yeah. So to me, 2005 and 2006. See, 2005, my mum and dad waited 75 years.
3: Oh, wow.
17: To see the
3: Leo Barry.
17: Seriously, it was just fantastic. And the following year, when they beat us, and I reckon their captain, the compounding chemist, may have something to do with that. But anyway, you know, I've got no hard feelings, obviously.
3: No, clearly moved on.
2: they were two classic back-to-back grand finals.
3: Still the best call. In grand final, Stephen Quatermain, Leo Barry, U-Star.
2: Yeah. I actually called the 2006 grand final for community radio station 3RRR.
3: How'd you go?
2: Terribly. We had just a little TV in the studio, and I'd never done it before, 2006. So it was the one that West Coast won.
3: Yeah, yep.
2: And the problem is all the West Coast footballers had the same sort of peroxide hairdo, and I couldn't tell them apart. Even Chris Judd still had hair at that stage.
3: Well, I interviewed him at the airport the next morning for Channel 7, and my goodness me.
2: So what, they enjoyed themselves?
3: Yep.
2: Okay. But they were two cracking grand finals, and hopefully it's the sort of thing we'll see this coming Saturday. Although you just never know. Sometimes mentally – teams just get a bit overawed by the day.
3: No, but these sides are close.
2: Yeah.
3: These sides are close. So I can't expect this. This won't be a blowout.
2: No. Well, it could be high scoring, but it'll be close.
3: It won't be a blowout.
2: No.
3: No.
2: Okay. Roslyn, hello.
18: Oh, good morning, Tom. Good morning, David. The most memorable grand final I ever attended, and it's a bit out of left field here, was VFA late 1960s, Port Melbourne versus Dandenong.
2: Oh, yes.
18: And, yeah, and a couple of girlfriends and myself headed off, and back then Channel O used to televise it.
2: That's right.
18: Live. And then they'd replay it on the Sunday night. And so got home after the game, and Mum said, "Oh, where were you?" And I said, "Oh, we were behind the City Goals," and because it was at Punt Road. And Dad said, "Oh, right, very good." And that night, getting ready for bed, Dad said, "Oh, sit up and watch the replay." Oh, so sat up and watched the replay, and in the last quarter, the cameras panned around to a massive fight under the scoreboard. And there was myself and my two girlfriends punching away, and Dad said, "Oh, you got a few good ones in there."
3: Goodness me.
2: So who are you fighting with, Rosalind?
3: Who wasn't
18: you? The Dandenong supporters.
2: You're a Burroughs supporter, were you, for Port Melbourne?
18: Absolutely, and went on to, and still do, Barrack for Sydney.
2: Oh, good.
3: Well, you might have inspired Buster Harlan, who made his debut in 71, who's considered one of the hard blokes of Port Melbourne, and you might have been watching some of the action and decided to take it on himself.
2: The 70s and the 80s, the VFA was very watchable because they only had 16 players on the grounds, and B, there were a lot of fights. Like, they'd started to really try and stop that.
3: Well, they were wharfies, weren't they?
2: Yeah, they were. I mean, they really were. The sad story, when I played football at Melbourne Uni in the 80s, there was a homeless man who used to sort of sleep under the scoreboard, like it had a, you know, where the cricket nets were stored. And he'd drink his bottle of port, then he'd stagger out at half time and sort of dance around. But he'd been a Port Melbourne supporter. And just, "Up the Burroughs! Up the Burroughs!" And I don't know whether he thought he was at the Port Melbourne ground or what was going on. It was sad, but funny at the same time. With a look ahead to the afternoon's program, Tony Moclair is live from the MCG precinct, I think is the modern word. Tony, good morning.
19: Footy Fest is what they're calling it.
2: Yes.
19: The place is teeming with people. Ooh. And Tom, just say the word and I'll pick you up something from the Kylie Chalet, shorter.
2: Yes, I'm spinning around. Well, I'll be there tomorrow, so I'm looking forward to inspecting the merchandise.
19: Very well patronised. On the show today, 60 years today since the St Kilda Grand Final. We'll be talking about that. Neil Mitchell with a reality check, the most accurate TV show if you've worked in an industry. That's what he wants to know. We're also talking about pets and how expensive they can be. Manu and Colin from My Kitchen Rules will be visiting me here at the outside broadcast van, and Kev Poulton will talk DIY disasters. There'll also be travel with Jammo talking about Vegas. So I'll see you at the footy.
2: All right, good to hear. Thank you, Tony. We'll take one more quick call. John, good morning.
20: Yeah, good morning, Tom and David. Just got to go back a fair way. I'm a mad Essendon supporter. I have to go back to 93.
2: Ooh, that day was a disaster, John.
3: The baby
2: you know that.
3: Bombers.
20: That's how far I have to go back. But I went to the prelim. We played Adelaide at the Crows at the MCG the week before the granny, and we were getting flogged by about 40 points at half time. And I think Michael Long and Tim Watson and that just unbelievable.
2: Yeah, and if memory serves me correctly, John, about the grand final, Michael Long, I think, got the Norm Smith. And it's like he had his own ball that day and his own paddock of ground just to run around in, and no one could touch him.
3: It was Gavin Wanganeen too, wasn't it?
2: Very good. Ox, we better leave it there. Good to talk with you.
3: Enjoy your grand final, Tom.
2: Who's going to win on Saturday?
3: I'll tip Brisbane by 11 points.
2: Right, I'll tip Freo. 133693 at 5 to 12.
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2: It is almost midday. We've got news with Stephanie Wackley coming up at a moment. Following that, afternoon starring Tony Moclair. In the running for the weekly Word of the Street Prize is John, who told us about that three-car accident at the corner of Middleborough Road and the Maroondah Highway in Box Hill. No one was hurt, but it did cause traffic woes. The weekly prize we'll give it away this time tomorrow is a $1,000 voucher to spend at Imp Jewellery, the handmade and remodelling specialist. And if you win that, you'll automatically be in the running for the yearly prize, 60 grand towards a Mercedes of your choice. Thanks to our great friends at Mercedes-Benz.
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1: 24 degrees in Melbourne, a shower or two tomorrow, a top of 25. It's 12 midday. Good afternoon, I'm Stephanie Wacklewig. Youth crime has dropped in Victoria as the state's record crime rate continues to fall. Kiara Parker reports.
2: The latest crime statistics show youth offending has decreased by 8.1% in the past year to June. Deputy Commissioner Bob Hill says for the first time Victoria has seen repeat offenders in that age group decrease.
3: We've got approximately 65 child offenders who have been charged with 30 or more offences. 12 months ago, that figure was in excess of 100.
2: There were nearly 625,000 criminal offences recorded across Victoria, the crime rate declining by 3.8%, but the recorded crime remains 13.2% higher than 3 years ago. The number of robberies dropped by nearly 23%, home invasions down by 27%, and carjackings and attempted carjackings slowed 25%. Family violence offending decreased by 3%, retail theft climbed by almost 3%, and the number of offenders arrested over allegations of drug trafficking soared by more than 18%. Kiara Parker, Melbourne.
1: An uber masculine wolfie has threatened to tear apart a grand final tradition. Eddie Summerfield reports.
4: Premiership posters are a must for fans from the winning team, but this year Herald Sun cartoonist Mark Knight has been left in shock, sent back to the drawing board after his Fremantle first draft was knocked back by the club.
5: I drew this big bad wolfie running with his huge anchor, tats on him, you know, the beautiful anchor tattoos.
4: Knight claims he was told
5: they're not celebrating uber masculinity.
4: Refuted by Dockers president Chris Sutherland.
6: That's not true.
4: Claiming the original wasn't a fair representation.
6: You know, we just wanted to make sure we felt it represented, you know, the broader church that we are today.
4: The new look poster instead has an Alex Pearce-inspired character, dulled down tattoos, stubble replacing a fierce beard. Knight summing up the process.
5: It sounded like I was working on a marketing campaign and not the premiership poster.
4: Eddie Summerfield, Melbourne.
1: The federal government says a breach involving artificial intelligence highlights the need for a digital duty of care. An open AI non-human agent has accessed 4 government websites, including Medicare. The breach occurred back in June. The company only notified government by email over the weekend. Communications Minister Annika Wells says big tech must be held accountable.
7: The delay in a 3-month notification is a perfect example of an unregulated industry where big tech clearly feels like they can do whatever they like, and that's not going to wash here in Australia. That's why we want to legislate a digital duty of care.
1: A woman is fighting for life after she was hit by a truck in Croydon this morning. Police are appealing for witnesses and dash cam owners to come forward after the collision near the intersection of Mount Dandenong and Pars Roads just after 8:30. The driver of the truck was not physically injured and stopped at the scene. After almost a decade as Secretary of Victoria Police Union, Wayne Gatt has resigned. He's taking on a new role leading Victoria's Labour Hire Authority. The Police Association Victoria Board will now commence the process of appointing a new secretary. In finance, the All Ords down 66 points, the dollar buying 70 US cents.
0: Visit Lexus of Blackburn and test drive the latest in plug-in hybrid economy. Hurry, Lexhibition must end September 30. LMCT 10093.
1: Lachie Neal's grand final fate will be decided this afternoon when Brisbane's appeals a one-match striking ban. The club is remaining tight-lipped on its case. There are reports a cleaner vision has emerged that won't favour the Lions midfielder. The AFL Premiership Cup presenters have been locked in. Simon Black has been chosen by Brisbane and Sean McManus given the honour by Fremantle. The President's Cup begins tonight in Illinois. The international team features Minwoo Lee and Adam Scott. It'll be headed up by fellow Australian golfer Jeff Ogilvie.
8: I think everyone comes into these tournaments with optimism. They're very momentum-based tournaments. I mean, look at last. I mean, Montreal was an amazing first 2 days, right? 0-5 was a disaster for us, and then 5-0 was a big success.
1: And the Socceroos are training today ahead of tomorrow night's friendly against Brisbane in Townsville. They'll play a second friendly in Brisbane next Tuesday night. It's 12:05. The state government is unveiling new measures to improve access to medical abortion. New portable ultrasound machines will be rolled out for the state's 20 sexual and reproductive health hubs. They'll help confirm early pregnancy sooner and cost $480,000. Health Minister Ingrid Stitt says it'll mean women get faster access to healthcare.
9: Women who are in, particularly in regional and rural parts of our state, don't have to travel long distances or wait for periods of time in order to get the ultrasounds that they need.
1: Barnaby Joyce is adamant discussions are underway to form government between One Nation and the Coalition after the next election. Opposition leader Angus Taylor is refuting that talks are taking place with the minor party, which is polling above both Labor and the LNP. But Barnaby Joyce says you can't wait until after the next election to have these conversations.
10: We all know underneath, when the microphone's off, that's exactly what they're thinking. That's exactly what they're trying to work out how to do. There's no way on God's earth under the current polling you're going to have one person on the non-socialist side that's going to have the numbers. That's how the polling is right now.
1: The gap to Aldi as Australia's most affordable supermarket has narrowed significantly over the past 3 months. Choice's quarterly grocery basket research has found all four of the major retailers experienced price increases since June. Editorial director Mark Sorels says the German chain's lead has shrunk to just 85 cents on their test shop.
11: The gap is a bit tighter than normal, but yep, Aldi still comes out on top. Number two, Woolies. Number three, Coles. And coming in at a pretty distant last is IGA.
1: Returning to sport, Australia begins its three-match one-day series against South Africa in Durban tonight. Mitch Marsh to captain the side with Pat Cummins to miss the first match of the series.
12: We work really well together. Pat's main focus is the test group and a lot of our bowlers and him in particular are preparing for that test series.
1: And England soccer captain Harry Kane is considering a future in the NFL. The 33-year-old is toying with becoming a kicker with a potential spell in America's Major League Soccer to help him make the transition. That's the latest news and sport.
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14: Good afternoon, it's James Padley from Transport Victoria. The city-bound lanes of Mount Dandenong Road in Croydon remain closed for a stretch between Colchester and Dorset Roads following a serious collision. Please follow the direction of emergency services and consider taking Canterbury Road instead. Otherwise, the major arterials are moving pretty well. The Monash Freeway is slowing city-bound though from Toorak Road into the main tunnel. The Westgate Freeway also seeing some inbound delays from the Westgate Bridge to the Burnley. Finally, the gates are open for the Melbourne Royal Show. Public transport's the best way to and from the grounds with hundreds of extra train and tram services running.
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1: A shower or two tomorrow, a top of 25 after an overnight low of 17. Saturday, grand final day, showers and 17. Sunday, a possible shower, a top of 15. Monday, sunny and 18. On the bays, variable winds, about 10 knots, waves below 1 metre. It's 24 at the airport, 22 in Mordialloc. In the city, it's 24 degrees. Stephanie Wacklewick, Melbourne's own 3AW.
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20: Great to have your company. If you're near the MCG, that's where we're broadcasting from today. Footy Fest, the grounds, which can be a mud bath, as we know, a nice, hard and dry, because it's a beautiful sunny day, covered with people wearing their colours, kids running around in baggy footy jumpers and just off their heads. Why wouldn't they be? There's something here for everyone. It is an absolutely terrific event. So, if you're within the vicinity of the MCG, come on down. We will be here all day. 133-693. Big show today. Kev Poulton will be in talking, DIY projects that you regret undertaking. Going to be speaking to the stars of MasterChef. And Neil Mitchell will be in with the reality check. He wants to talk about how expensive pets can be. I wonder if he can beat the Moclair family story of the cat that got bitten by the snake and nearly left us out of home. We'll talk about that and TV shows that are actually accurate. 133-693. That's when Neil Mitchell joins me with the reality check shortly. But a couple of things right off the top. There's some very hardworking people in showbiz today. None more so than people who dress up as mascots in thick foam to walk around on a hot, sunny day in Melbourne with very little shade. I'm talking about the umpire mascots. I think there's the odd other kind of mascot going around, but shout out to them because that is not easy work. It's hot in there and you've got to, you've got to work hard. Have you been photographed with a mascot? 133-693. Give us your favourite foam rubber mascot. Maybe you've seen Sport in America where they are very popular. 133-693. There's also the Simpsons episode where Homer becomes a sports mascot. Or maybe you just want to give us the best selfie you've had with a sports star. There are, not surprisingly, footy players turning up here. They get mobbed, and they very patiently, to their great credit, they stand there, they sign autographs, and they do a million and one selfies. It's all part of the job, I guess. Well, if there were mobile phones around in 1966, you can imagine the number of selfies that would have been taken with the victorious members of the St Kilda Football Club. It's the 60th anniversary today of that win. So if you're a St Kilda supporter, I want to hear from you. 133-693. I want to know your connection to that grand final. And if you're a St Kilda supporter, and Dee Dee Dunleavy used to be in this time slot, she was a big St Kilda supporter. My friend David in Israel, he's a St Kilda supporter. There's just something that marks them as people who they just seem to have the patience of saints. And it's difficult. 60 years without a grand final is a long time. I don't need to tell you that. So it's the last time the Saints won a flag. I'd love to hear from you if you're a Saints supporter. Maybe you were a was it Collingwood they're up against? Maybe you were there, 133-693. And if you don't want to answer those questions, I want to know, in terms of sporting devotion, what keeps you going? What keeps you going when your team is starved of success? It may not be St Kilda, it could be Carlton, 133-693. We can often have a toxic relationship with our football clubs. We've got a little bit of audio before we speak to, well, I'm going to say, an overqualified guest on this, the great Bruce Eva, 3AW commentator, who is calling the 2026 Grand Final. It's always great to chat with Beef. But first, just to get him in the mood, here is a little bit of audio from 60 years ago.
21: 28 and a half minutes gone.
22: Hit the boundary line.
21: 28 and a half gone. There's Murray's kick to the wing position on the outer side. James. seen misses.
20: Bruce Eva, welcome to Afternoons.
2: Hello, Tone. 60 years here. Time flies when you're having fun.
20: Or rather not. What does that make you feel, Beav?
2: Always makes me emotional. I'm actually going to a lunch tomorrow, the Vang Sang Club, where the historical tribute is the 60th anniversary, which, as you rightly said, Tone, falls today, and the panel involves Barry Breen and Ross Smith and Alan Davis, and from Collingwood, Des Tudenham and Wayne Richardson. And I was actually having a look back at the start. I mean, that bit of audio you played, if you actually rewind that another 10 or 15 seconds, one of the funniest lines ever, Teddy Whitten says to Mike Williamson, it's about a minute earlier, "How long to go, Mike, or how long has gone?" And he said, "If my hand stops shaking, I'll be able to tell you," because he's trying to look at his watch. But, yeah, it's probably one of the most, the last couple of minutes of the 66 grand final will be one of the most replayed pieces of vision and audio we've ever heard. And I guess the fact that the drought now continues, the Saints one and only, and what was it, 69 years into the VFL when they finally won one, and now we're 60 years on from that, and they set out on Drought Island all alone with your Blues way back in second place alongside Fremantle. Yeah, it's a long, long drought.
20: No, it's it's lonely on that island. There's no doubt about it. But at least Frio have the chance to break that duck the day after tomorrow. The premiership saw the first ever grand final lap of honour. Is it remarkable for other things? I mean, the tight finish, St Kilda's only grand final. Are there other aspects of the game that, in your mind, Bruce Eva, mark it as especially memorable?
2: Oh, well, it's clearly one of the most famous grand finals of all, because, you know, it's St Kilda being a foundation club, one of only eight clubs that started the competition in 1897, and it's still they're only one yet, the first team to do a lap of honour. Unfortunately, you have to say now, there was still the tradition of swapping jumpers. Yes. So Darryl Baldock accepted the cup in a Collingwood jumper, and Tuddy standing alongside him in a St Kilda jumper. Yeah, look, there's, I guess what's made it, the Barry Breen point, obviously, but the Saints have got so close on a handful of occasions since to add to that cup, which probably makes the pain. You know, they've never been the grand finals they've made. They haven't been thrashed in, apart from the 2010 replay by the Pies, of course, but, you know, 09 and 10, the first one in 10, they were both barn burners. And there's that famous stat which Hawthorn supporters like to trot out. Three-quarter time of the 1971 grand final, Hawthorn and St Kilda were both on one premiership each, and the Saints were leading by 20 points. They'd actually led by 26 late in the quarter, and Hawthorn roared home to win by 7 points, and the Hawks are now up to 13 flags, and we're still stuck on one.
20: Why do you think that is? I'm fascinated by repeated success, especially in the last 30 years, and I'm looking at it through the frame of a Carlton supporter, how some teams have been able to continue that record of success, like Hawthorn, and other teams haven't. When, in theory at least, Bruce Eva, we all approach the same pool of talent. Is it X factor? Is it group psychology? Is it the weight of history? What keeps St Kilda from winning number two?
2: Yeah, well, look, I think it's a range of factors. You can go back into the VFL days and the zoning. You speak of the Hawks, and the Saints thought they'd wrapped up all the peninsula when we had zoning, and Hawthorn did a deal behind their backs with the league, and that sort of got split in two. And you've got, you know, guys like Lee Matthews, who could, you know, on one day could have been a Saints player, and then the way they split the peninsula with the Zayas.
20: So that hurts.
2: And, you know, at the same time, St Kilda did very well out of Ballarat, but then you look at how well Carlton did out of Bendigo, and then back then it was a real arms race as well, wasn't it, with the interstate recruiting, and you'd probably come back to the Blues again, getting all those champion South Australians, and didn't do badly out of Western Australia as well. And then, so it was a money type thing before the equalisation with the draft and the salary cap. And the Saints have had their chances, you know, 1997, 2009, 2010, probably even a couple of those years where they didn't make the grand final, 04 and 05. They had arguably the best side in the competition. And through injuries and a bit of bad luck and crowd invasions in preliminary finals, and you know, it's been a hamburger with a lot, Tone. A hamburger with a lot.
20: Well, I hope you move on to something a little bit gourmet in the form of a second Premiership Cup. Bruce Eva, you are commentating your first grand final for 3AW on Saturday. I wish you all the best. What do you expect?
2: I think Brisbane will win, Tone. Yeah, really looking forward to it, calling it with Matty Granlund and Lloydie and Jimmy, Jackie Reed down on the boundary line. I just think Brisbane's experience at the MCG in big finals, amazingly, Brisbane, this will be their 10th final at the MCG in the past 5 seasons. They've won 5 of their past 6. You can often say that they play even better at the MCG than they do at the Gabba. Fremantle have only played 1 final at the G in the last 4 or 5 years, and they've only won 3 quarters of football in this final series. The Dockers, they're going to have to play a hell of a lot better than they've played in the first 3 weeks to get over the line. So I'm going to stick with the champs.
20: And we would be unwise to ignore that. Good on you, Bruce. Have a great day on Saturday. Thanks for your time this afternoon.
2: Great to chat, Tone.
20: 133-693, what connection do you have with the 1966 grand final? If you're a Saints supporter, I want to hear from you. I want to hear what keeps you putting one foot in front of the other when it comes to turning up to watch your team. It is the true essence of devotion, if you ask me. 133-693. And if you've ever been photographed with a mascot, I'd love to hear from you as well. 133-693, we'll get to your calls in a moment. 21 minutes past midday.
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27: Apparently, a proper radio ad needs a professional voice actor and some somber music to remind you that what you're hearing is important and to really pull on the heartstrings.
28: We're not doing any of that. No paid actors, no music. Just the two of us having a genuine conversation, which is what Bear is all about.
27: 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A lot of pomp with very little substance. Polished showrooms, mahogany coffins, and the quiet suggestion that the more you spend, the more you love someone. And to be honest, in many cases, that suggestion isn't even a quiet one.
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20: Neil Mitchell's reality check is about 10 minutes away, talking about the amount Australians spend on their pets. Let's see you if you are hovering near the average or somewhere well above it. 133693. In the meantime, we're talking the 60th anniversary of St Kilda's very memorable and sadly only grand final, that being in 1966. What connection do you have with that event? G'day, Phil. We got
5: you there,
20: Phil.
5: Hi,
20: I'm doing well, Phil. Yeah. Well, do I say happy anniversary?
5: Well, not really. I've lost words because I just don't find anything exciting or how can you put it, anything fantastic is going to happen in a year or 2 years to come, because we've just got the wrong coach, we've got the wrong game plan, we've got all the players on paper look like a winning team. They're still this shit.
20: Oh, well, yeah, all right. Phil, thank you. James, good afternoon.
7: G'day, mate. How are you?
20: Not bad, James. Your connection with the 66 grand final?
7: Oh, well, my father was actually 13 years old when he went to our only flag. Obviously, I've inherited the brilliant legacy of a St Kilda supporter's life from him, but okay. I'm yet to see any success. But, yeah, my grandfather actually pulled some strings of a mate of his who had something to do with the original scoreboard at the MCG, and he basically smuggled my dad into the scoreboard and watched the game from one of the punched out like number sections for the whole game. So seen him up there with a, I think it was like a bottle of Coke and a cold pie, and said, I'll get you after the game and here's a bucket just in case.
20: Right. Okay. I don't think any of us would complain if we were given that offer to watch the 1966 grand final.
7: Oh, no. And I was talking to my father about it, and he reckoned at the time it was actually probably one of the highest vantage points in the ground pre, like, Great Southern Stand construction. So, yeah, I mean, he's pretty privileged to see our one and only flag in his lifetime. I'm still waiting 40 years later, but I'm still confident sometime maybe my grandson will see one.
20: That's the spirit, James. Sometimes it's the triumph of hope over reason, but I do wish you well. I really do. We went through the same journey at the first half of season 2026. We couldn't look our son in the eyes when we talked about the football club that he had inherited, sadly. Well, that didn't last, and he's now a bit more upbeat and less angry at us. Linda, good afternoon.
8: Hi, Tony. How are you?
20: I'm very well. I'm keen to hear what connection you have with St Kilda's only premiership, which they won 60 years ago today.
8: Yeah, 1966 was my initial first grand final I ever went to. It was the introduction to finals footy. And I'm a Richmond supporter, so naturally I was barracking for St Kilda that day, because you don't barrack for Collingwood if you're a Richmond supporter.
20: Well said.
8: And it was just amazing.
20: What are your recollections, Linda?
8: Oh, look, just the crowd, the atmosphere, the expression on people's faces, and the intensity of that last quarter was just, it was everything you could ever hope for, you know?
20: It would certainly have left an impression, and you were lucky to be there. I think my previous caller, who's the son of a St Kilda supporter, would have given his eye teeth to be sitting right next to you, Linda. Thank you. G'day, Darren.
9: There you go, Tony. My dad actually played in that game.
20: What was his name?
9: Reed. He played on the wing. Jim Reed.
20: And now, your recollections, or what did he tell you about the game, or what has he told you about it, Darren?
9: don't know. It's that long ago, and he's been dead for 6 years now. So, yeah, we're just waiting for another one. He was so upset in 09 and 10.
20: I bet he was.
9: Being that close.
20: Yeah.
9: Yeah, I think all the boys just want, they just want to want him to win one.
20: Well, look, I don't have a dog in this fight. I'm happy for them to win one so long as it's not at the expense of Carlton. But, Darren, it must have been one of the great things that your dad achieved in life, to play in such a unique premiership. That would have been a great thing, surely.
9: Yeah, he was in the right place at the right time. I think he played 80 games, and he played in 65, losing one. And I think he could have Ross Oakley, I think. For that, because Ross was certain to get a game, but he buggered his knee.
20: And he was never heard of again, apart from going on to hit the AFL, of course. Darren, well, I guess it's a happy anniversary as far as your old man goes. Sadly, not around to see it, but thank you. It's that's a very personal connection to the 1966 Grand Final. We will get some news headlines in a moment, but I do want to remind you that Neil Mitchell is coming in. We are talking TV shows that are actually accurate. 133693. And let's talk pets and the price of our love for them. 133693. Neil will tell you the average amount spent by Australians on their pets. Right now, Stephanie Wacklewick joins me. Good afternoon, Steph. You are there and I am here, but if you want to come down here, there's the Kylie Minogue. It's not a tent, it's a marquee, unless you just want to text me and I'll go and buy you one of her sweat tops, which I think is going for about $200.
1: Do you know what I'd like, Tony? I want a football, pink football.
20: All right, pink football. Let me...

0: are now looking for anyone with dashcam footage. And Brisbane has chosen triple premiership player Simon Black to present the Premiership Cup to the Lions if they win the grand final. Earlier this week, Fremantle picked Sean McManus to do the honours. All of that at one.
1: 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Forget the endless packing and the stress of getting everything from A to B. Book the White Glove Mover today. 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
2: Good afternoon. It's James Padley from Transport Victoria. The right-hand emergency lane is closed on the Monash Freeway, travelling city-bound due to a breakdown at Warragul Road. Transport Victoria's incident response service is on scene. Please pass with caution if you're heading through. Across the other majors, the Westgate Freeway seeing inbound delays from the Westgate Bridge to the Burnley Tunnel, and the Western Freeway slowing slightly city-bound as you head past Robinson's Road. The city-bound lanes of Mount Dandenong Road in Croydon are also closed between Colchester and Dorset Road due to a serious collision earlier this morning. Please follow the direction of emergency services and consider Canterbury Road instead.
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1: Neil Mitchell joins me now. Neil, it's a big day. We're heading towards Grand Final on Saturday. That's going to be very exciting. But you're not talking about that explicitly today.
2: Well, I can if you like. But what I wanted to know, Tony, if I gave you $120 a week, every week,
1: yeah,
2: here's $120 in cash, what would you do?
1: I'd be an employee of 3AW. I'm joking. What would I do?
2: what would you do with it?
1: I'd put it on the credit card.
2: What do you mean, pay off the debt?
1: Pay off the debt on the credit card.
2: And once you've done that, you're still getting $120 a week. What are you going to do? Spend it on?
1: What would I spend it on? It'd go on, I know my wife, well, she's away at the moment, so I can confidently say it would go on model aeroplanes, Neil.
2: Yeah, okay. Because, look, people are spent, well, you've got two pets, haven't you? A dog and a cat.
1: Yeah, no, we've got three. We've got a snake.
2: Three?
1: We've got a snake, a pet, and a dog.
2: Goodness me.
1: Yeah.
2: Only 16% of people in Australia have three pets, and you're in that. But the point is, Canstar, which is a financial comparison site, has done a survey of pet owners, and they've worked out it costs $377 a month, which is about $95 a week, to keep a pet, one pet,
1: a
2: dog.
1: I'm not the least bit surprised, and I...
2: Oh, really?
1: I'm a fan of strategic denial, and by that I mean, Neil, I still don't know how much the snake and its huge enclosure cost. I've not asked because I don't want to know, because I know it was a huge amount of money.
2: Do you feed it dead mice?
1: Yes, and they're $8 each, and it has
2: and they're
1: one
2: in the freezer.
1: A week.
2: Wait,
1: they
2: no,
1: are
2: yeah,
1: in the
2: no,
1: freezer.
2: It scares the living daylights. We went through the snake stage. You open the freezer to get some ice blocks, and there's a dead mouse looking at you.
1: Well, it died for a good cause.
2: $377 a month. Now, they give us a breakdown here. Food, $80 a month. I mean, you and I wouldn't eat that much. Pet insurance, $63 a month. And they never cover anything. We got a boxer, and if you look in the fine print, it says, oh, here's all your pet insurance. Boxers are ineligible for everything because they get all sorts of illnesses and problems. Pet sitters, $56.
1: Oh, 133693, if you've ever sat a pet. Have you been a pet sitter? 133693. That's a responsible job.
2: Do you spoil your pet? They reckon the average Australian with a pet spends $18 a month on toys for the animal. I mean, don't you buy toys when they're a puppy and say, hey, that'll do. Stick with them. Or roll up a bit of paper and throw it at them.
1: Every time I look at the cat in our house, I'm trying to mend our relationship because that's the Christian thing to do. But all I can see is the $4,500 we spent. And any listener to this program knows that's the amount of money we spent to get it treated in an emergency vet clinic, where it was for 3 days getting treated for snake bite, which the vet who handed her back to me said was survivable in 75% of cases.
2: Oh, the cat's done well. Aren't you pleased?
1: Not half as well as the emergency vet did, Neil.
2: I've been to the emergency vet far too often too, and it strikes me, it's really sad though, if you walk in and somebody comes in with a sick animal and the vet says, yeah, it's going to cost this much, well, I can't afford it, and they leave. Now, that really is sad when that happens. You sort of feel like saying, I'll pay for it.
1: Well, vets themselves don't like that part of the job either. I remember it being explained to me that they love animals, so they get into veterinary science, and then they have to euthanize them, and it's a morally and emotionally very, complex area.
2: So how do you spoil your pet? How much do you reckon it costs, and is it worth it? Is it, with your three pets, it's at least 120 a week. 120 a week on these figures. Is it worth, $120 a week to have three pets. Say $90 a week to have a dog. Is it worth paying out $90 a week to have a dog?
1: 133693. Let's put a value on the family pooch. 133693. Because I know you love your dog, Neil. You are famous at 3AW for your love of your dogs.
2: Yeah, I have, and I've been through a few of them boxes. No, of course I love them, and I always have. I've had a dog all my life. I've got a lovely little dog at the moment, and she costs a lot of money. But, I can afford it. 3% of people say they're struggling to pay the bills. 11% say it's put extra financial pressure on them. Now, we're living in this era where cost of living is going through the roof. Everybody's short of a dollar. is it still worth having a pet? And what does it cost you? Cats are a bit cheaper, mind you, but they're still costing you a packet.
1: 133693. It's an emotional purchase in the first place, and therefore you, like with most emotional purchases, Neil, you can justify the outlay. And we've, spoken to listeners on this topic before, and people will just say they will find the money no matter what. And that's what we do for the cat. And you just do, because the alternative is too horrible to contemplate. We've got Joanne, who's on the line. Joanne, go ahead. You're speaking with Neil.
3: Hi, Neil. Yes, I did have a dog. Sadly passed away 3 years ago. And I would mortgage my house for an animal for my dog. Unfortunately, he was in emergency vet for a very long time, and I would pay anything to have him back, because they are the most unconditional, loving creatures, better than any human.
2: That's what I was getting at, Joanne. What do you get from the dog that makes it worth money? What do you get from any pet? A fish. A fish is a lot cheaper. Would you get that from a fish?
3: I've had fish, I've had birds, I've had cats, but the dog knows when you're coming home, senses when you're upset and sad, and will just be by your side all the time.
1: 133693, if you can beat Joanne's menagerie, how many pets have you had in the house or in the backyard at a given time, or at one time? 133693. We have Andy on the line. Andy, good afternoon.
4: Oh, good afternoon. I would disagree a little bit with that caller, because my cat, she knows when I'm coming home, and she'll carry on until I pick her up and kiss her thousands of times over. But my cat has such a disdain for food that she's not interested in. So I put out tuna in the morning, cooked beef, or chicken, and she gets to choose.
2: She gets to choose which one. And what do you do with the others? Give them to your husband.
4: They don't eat. We can't afford to eat.
2: Good. When I had a dog, we used to give them table scraps. You know, what didn't we eat here? You can eat that. Dogs don't do that anymore. They get all
1: That's a big no-no.
2: But they do. Andy, what does the cat give you that makes it worth the money and the effort?
4: Oh, look, she's so attached to all that we do. Look, I got really sick not long ago, about 4 years ago, and she developed the same illness, which was quite extraordinary. So we're very connected, deeply connected. Yeah, it's incredible. So,
2: I asked my wife this question, Tony, about our dog, and it's a lovely little, really, it's a beautiful little dog, one of the best dogs we've had. And she said, well, you laugh a lot more. When you've got a boxer, because they're idiots, but you laugh a lot more. They are natural clowns, and you smile a lot more. And it's right. You get up in the morning, and the dog's so pleased to see that you've survived the night. You know, they're just delighted. You can't pay the bills, but you've survived the night.
1: Well, I think it was a famous English writer, I'll check during the break, that said dogs are the best people. That's a debate we can have another time. 133693, we're imposing a cost-benefit analysis on pets. We spend a lot of money. What do they give us in return? 133693. Now, Neil, on the other side, we'll be talking about a medical specialist you spoke to. What came out of that?
2: Well, we were talking about Victoria's leading most senior pathologist, and we were talking about how real the world of pathology was. And, you know, she conducts autopsies and works on murders and things like that. Is it like CSI? Is it like Quincy ME? Is it like Silent Witness? And basically she said, no, not really. And I thought, well, what is the most realistic TV drama, whether it's a police show or a medical drama or even something about the public service like Utopia or something like, what is the most realistic and what is the most unrealistic? And I've talked to a few mates in the various professions about that. I've also got a view on journalism, the most realistic program I've ever seen in journalism.
1: Oh, I want to hear that. We'll go to a break, but your calls for Neil Mitchell, 133693, back in a moment.
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1: After 1 o'clock, I'm going to be joined in the OB van by the stars themselves, the men who keep the MKR juggernaut even a rolling. Manu and Colin, they have made the trip down here to Footy Fest and we'll be talking about MKR and the ownership of pets even. I've just had a remarkable bit of footage, Neil Mitchell, from Colin, who has a fish tank that would probably have cost the GDP of a small African nation.
2: And can you eat the fish?
1: You can't eat the fish, Neil. Mm. Stop asking about eating the pets.
2: I'm not going to eat the dogs. So no, some people do.
1: It's true. Just ask President Trump. Now, so you're asking about how much it costs to own pets and what they give us in return.
2: Yeah, the cost-benefit analysis, I like. What is the cost-benefit? Yeah. If it's costing you, $377 a month, about 90 bucks a week, roughly, for one pet for your dog.
1: Is it time to go AI with pets, I wonder? Peter, you probably don't think so. Go ahead.
16: Yeah, good night, guys. Look, it's very dear to my heart what you're talking about. I'm going to talk about a little dog, and the cost benefit is huge, I think. Having said that, one has to realise that someone's got to be able to afford the money. And I doubt that $300 a month. I doubt it.
2: That's a lot. Yeah, I agree.
16: My cost. And that's because it depends if the dog is aged and gets ill and got to have an operation. Well, then, frankly, vets can be as expensive as the local doctor, sometimes more, who knows.
1: Yep. Yeah, well, no, you're
2: that's
1: right.
2: True.
16: A dog gives you companionship, fantastic companionship. We've got a Tibetan Terrier. We love him dearly. And it gives you security. Now, security in this day and age, with Melbourne the way it is the best thing you can have. And that costs a fortune. So,
2: that's
16: $300 a month.
2: some lovely footage the other day of idiots breaking into a house and the little dog, tiny little Jack Russell, chasing them out.
1: That's what you want to see.
2: Now, Neil,
1: I'm just flagging Woody for this because we pre-prepared this before the show. You said you love boxers. Is that correct?
2: Boxer dogs, yes.
1: Yes, because, Neil Mitchell, I thought your favourite dog would be a...
2: Why?
1: Marana.
2: Oh, that's awful.
1: Thank you.
2: That was dreadful.
1: No, that we rehearsed that and it came off without a hitch.
2: Very well.
1: Jen, hey, good afternoon.
2: Further to Peter, though, we're talking about cost of vets. Our dog had an ACL injury in surgery recently, and I had a hernia operation. The dog cost more than my operation.
1: Oh, you're kidding me.
2: No.
1: Well, I guess we don't have Medicare for pets, do we?
2: Well, you can have pet insurance, but it's, as I said, everything's exempt.
1: Jen, how important are pets? Do they justify the outlay?
17: Hello, thank you for taking my call. So I'm a puppy trainer and a wellness coach. I've done that for 17 years. So the glaring obvious thing is also...
2: Sit down. Yeah.
1: We'll get Barnaby to be honest. Yeah, exactly.
17: So I deal with a lot of people, different ages, people with children with mental health issues, you know, kids that can't sleep, kids that can't study. So, and dogs, just we see these children transform just from having that companionship.
2: Yeah.
17: Elderly people that are living on their own, a lot of single people, males and females, mostly females. So dogs get us out to exercise. We go down the park. We've got nothing in common with lots of other people, but just our dogs.
2: I always thought it was very important that kids grew up with dogs because they learned a sense of responsibility. You know, they had to feed them, they had to walk them, they had to pick up after them. But I ended up doing it.
1: Well, they're also very good for your immune system. You ask anybody who's grown up on a farm, or it's true, growing up around dogs is very good for your, well, for developing resistance to certain things.
2: Okay.
1: Jen, you've scored two bottles of De Bordelis Ancient Soils Heathcote Grenache. Before you go, I'll chat to you on the other side of the break, but you're going to tell us which TV show, in your experience as a journalist, Neil, was the most accurate TV show. Do you want to tell us now, or are you going to keep us hanging?
2: No, I'll tell you after. What about all those lawyer shows? Are they accurate? Can't be.
1: Well, LA Law?
2: Yeah, but that was interesting. I mean, law's not all that interesting.
1: No, it's not. No, you're right. If you're really drilling down on, you know, some 700-page piece of legislation about cross-border trade, it's hard to kind of make that sexy. Neil, stay where you are, and you will tell us which TV show you think represents the art and the science or the practice of journalism the most accurately. 133693, back in a moment with Neil Mitchell.
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18: Good afternoon, it's James Padley from Transport Victoria. The right-hand lane is closed on the Monash Freeway inbound due to a breakdown at Warragul Road. Transport Victoria's incident response service is on scene with speeds dropped down to 40. Please pass with caution if you're heading through. The Westgate Freeway also slowing inbound this afternoon from the bridge to the Burnley Tunnel, and the gates are open for the Royal Melbourne Show. Public Transport's the best way to and from the showgrounds with hundreds of extra train and tram services running. Meanwhile, a section of Bulleen Road is closed between Manningham Road and Thompson's Road over the school holidays for North East Link works.
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1: Talking Pets with Neil Mitchell. Up after one, Colin and Manu from My Kitchen Rules. And just to join the two topics, goats, great as pets, better as curries. We'll talk about that after one. Lisa, you've got a call for Neil Mitchell. Good afternoon.
3: Afternoon, Neil and Tony. I spend approximately $500 a month on my dog.
1: Whoa.
2: Good grief. How?
3: He has an allergy. So it's $220 a month to freeze a skin allergy medication with the vet. He's very particular about his food, so that's roughly between $40 and $50 a week for his food. And then, of course, his treats, my fault, he's actually addicted to prawn crackers from the Chinese shop. So I go to the Chinese shop to just buy a bag of prawn crackers.
2: Oh, you would have taken him in for some dim sims. Lisa, is he little white fluffy thing?
3: No, he's a harrier, so he's actually a hound. So he's the in-between a beagle and a foxhound. He's the mid-size. He'd never make a hunting dog. He's currently sound asleep on the bed, oblivious to the fact that I'm talking to you.
2: Oh, he's waiting for the prawn crackers. No wonder he'd never make a hunting dog.
1: He's planning an ag bird to get his hands on a video recorder, which he'll sell to feed his addiction. Lisa, thank you. I love that our dog was apparently meant to hunt rats, and we've had the odd rat at our place. He is unroused by them. He just couldn't care less. Neil, which TV show?
2: I reckon a very accurate coverage of or depiction of television journalism, Frontline.
1: There you go. They don't get much wrong.
2: I was in it.
1: People at Working Dog, you were in it.
2: That's right.
1: I'm going to have to look at that episode. Good on you, Neil.
2: It was a whole season. Fair go.
1: All right. Well, you've got movie star looks. It's about time that you ended up on the big screen. Neil, thank you. I'll chat to you in a fortnight. Colin and Manu. Manu and Colin, we will conduct the entire interview in French and Gaelic. I'm looking forward to this. Au revoir. Merci.
0: 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News.
23: 24 degrees in Melbourne, a shower or two tomorrow, a top of 25. It's 1 o'clock. Good afternoon. I'm Stephanie Wacklewig. Home invasions in Victoria have dropped by 27% over the past year. The latest crime statistics show there were nearly 625,000 criminal offences recorded in the year to June. The crime rate declined by 3.8%, but still remains 13% higher than 3 years ago. The top three contributors to overall crime remains breaches of orders, including bail conditions, theft from motor vehicle and assault-related offences. Deputy Commissioner Bob Hill says youth offending has gone down by 8%.
4: We've got approximately 65 child offenders who have been charged with 30 or more offences. 12 months ago, that figure was in excess of 100. So we've seen a reduction in these hardcore child offences. Those aged between 30 and 34 are the most prominent age group that we've charged over this 12-month period.
23: A rogue AI agent has managed to hack into four government websites, including Medicare. Federal politics reporter Nelson Scott.
5: A non-human agent from OpenAI has gained unauthorised access to data from Medicare, the Victorian Health Department, the New South Wales Crime Statistics Bureau, and the Institute of Health and Welfare. The websites were breached in June, but the tech giant only emailed the government about it last week. The Prime Minister has confirmed no personal medical records were accessed, but a task force has been established to investigate. Anthony Albanese says he's spoken with OpenAI Chief Executive Sam Altman.
24: To express Australia's extreme concern about this incident.
5: Opposition leader Angus Taylor claims our cyber defence capabilities aren't match fit.
25: It's a serious warning about security of systems, government systems.
5: OpenAI has launched its own investigation into the breach. Nelson Scott, Canberra.
6: A woman is fighting for life in hospital after she was struck by a truck at Croydon this morning. The truck driver wasn't injured and stopped at the scene at the intersection of Mount Dandenong and Pars Roads. Anyone with dashcam footage is urged to call Crime Stoppers. Well, preparations are in full swing for pop princess Kylie Minogue ahead of Saturday's grand final. Laura Spurway reports.
7: Kylie Minogue fronted an exclusive room of media and cameras ahead of Saturday's pre-game performance. The 58-year-old, who's from Melbourne, says the time is finally right to do an AFL Grand Final show after the league had been chasing her as a headline act for years. She'll be supported by Mike Brady, G-Flip and Michael Painter singing the national anthem and has been talking to footy players for advice. At the MCG, Laura Spurway reporting.
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6: Well, Fremantle's grand final squad is currently flying from Perth to Melbourne. The Dockers yet to reveal their lineup, with Brennan Cox a chance to return from a calf injury. Brisbane is expected to recall Noah Ainsworth if Lachie Neale fails to overturn his one-match ban when he faces the AFL Appeals Board. The AFL will allow Fremantle to activate Wharfie time once during Saturday's Premiership decider. As part of the agreement, Brisbane has permission to play celebration songs after each goal. League boss Andrew Dillon says it will make the game more engaging for fans.
8: The Brisbane Lions fans love their songs after the goals, and for Fremantle, they run a different program which has a number of songs on rotation, but at potentially an appropriate time, Wharfie time gets played. And if we do get to that stage of the game, it'll mean we've got a cracking game because it'll be very close.
6: Brisbane Triple Premiership player Simon Black will present the cup to the Lions if they win on Saturday. That's the latest news and sport.
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18: Good afternoon, it's James Padley from Transport Victoria. There's some loose tyre debris on the Monash Freeway citybound near Ernst Wankey Road. The second right lane's closed with recovery crews en route. Please obey the overhead lane signals if you are passing through. Meanwhile, the Westgate Freeway slows citybound from the bridge to the Burnley Tunnel, with the Western Freeway also building in down past Robinson's Road. The free tram zone has also been extended for the AFL Grand Final Parade tomorrow and the big game on Saturday. If you're going to the parade tomorrow, extra trains and Flinders Street trams will be running to a Saturday timetable.
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6: A shower or two tomorrow, a top of 25 after an overnight low of 17. Saturday, grand final day, showers and 17. Sunday, a possible shower, 15. Monday, sunny and 18. On the bays, variable winds about 10 knots, waves below 1 metre. It's 24 at Eaglemont, 23 in Geelong, in the city, 24 degrees. Stephanie Wacklewick, Melbourne's own 3AW.
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1: I'm talking to Kev Poulton after 1:30 about DIY disasters, but right now there's nothing disastrous about the success of MKR. It is an entertainment juggernaut that continues to roll on, thanks in no small part to two of the guys who do much of the heavy lifting on that program. They join me now. They don't even need surnames. Manu and Colin, good afternoon.
12: Thanks for having us.
13: Bonjour.
12: We do all the lifting on that show, just shouting out to Channel 7.
1: Yep. Well, I know you built the studio where it's filmed, you assembled the cameras, did the catering, all the rest of it. It's coming back. You guys have said yes. Are you gluttons for punishment? Or I'll ask you, Colin, I'll put the question to you first. You genuinely love it.
12: I have a mortgage. Nah, look, we're very lucky that I get to hang out with my mate.
1: Yeah.
12: Like, we do a lot of travel. You don't realize how much travel we do. We're on the road for 4 months. But, you know what I mean? You look at the age we are now, and we used to be chefs standing in kitchen 16 hours a day, and now we get to travel around the country and do stuff. Like, we're sitting in a caravan at the AFL, you know, talking on the road. Now, we love what we do. We hear great stories. Sometimes we have great food, not always.
1: Mm.
12: But it's, you know, it's a pretty cool job you get to do. You know, you got to stand back sometimes and go, yeah, it's all right.
1: Manu, your experience, both of you having lobbed in Australia from other countries, did you ever see yourself as a TV star in far distant Australia when you were growing up in Breton?
13: No, not a chance. I really thought that my career was being a chef, and I saw myself behind the stoves until the age of 65 years old, I suppose. Mm. But, you know, life is interesting. You get a curveball and get an opportunity, you jump on it, and then suddenly your life changes.
1: Now, you're back on Monday, 7:30 p.m., Channel 7 and 7 Plus. I'm going to put a question to you that was put to Neil Mitchell, and I'm going to put it to both of you. There are a lot of TV shows, or at least there have been in the past 5 or so years, about the pressure cooker environment that is a kitchen, especially when you're as talented as you guys at the upper end. I'm not talking McDonald's where you're putting a patty in a microwave. Which TV show in your experience is perhaps the most faithful to your experience of being in a kitchen?
13: Wow. It's tough, really, because I haven't seen any of them that are really like, oh, yeah, yeah.
1: Like The Bear.
13: The Bear is probably the closest, but again, I can't watch it. Like, I just like, oh, here we go. You know, like, it's like if a surgeon would look, watch ER you know, in an hospital, you know.
1: Yes.
12: Are you comparing us to surgeons?
13: Yes. I compare myself to your brain surgeon. Yeah. I've got to deal with your brain on daily basis.
12: I'll be a nurse.
1: All right. Okay.
13: a hot one.
1: What do you think, Colin?
12: There was a movie Stephen Graham did called Boiling Point.
1: Yeah.
12: And that was pretty full on. And I watched that and I was getting anxiety because it was like being in a service.
1: Yep. What is it? Is it the deadline, the fact that you have to get meals out, you've got an owner who's sweating bullets because his investment is going sideways? Is it reputation?
13: It's all of the above.
1: Yeah.
13: That's the point. There's not one thing. It's all of it. We're under pressure constantly with time. Mm. You know, you've got customers walking at 6, 6.15, 6.30, you know, all night, and a table of 2, 4s, and 8s. And you've got team of 12 in the kitchen. You've got 20 dishes on the menu. You know what I'm saying? Like, it's like flying a plane, and you've got all those buttons that you've got to click, and you know what I'm saying?
1: I'm reminded of that. I worked briefly in kitchens for many years ago. But when you watch Gordon Ramsay, he's a TV chef. You may have heard of him. There are lots of moving parts and dangerous sharp objects and hot oil. I don't know how more people aren't killed in kitchens, Colin.
12: They probably are, and you just don't hear about it.
1: Okay.
12: We have very big bins.
1: Now,
13: and stock pots.
12: Yeah, yeah.
1: Goat curry. Why is that? Why has that been mentioned at least 7 times to me since you guys walked in here?
12: I do a lot of work with Meredith Dairy, just not working for free, but I just love their product. They have these male baby goats, as bad as that sounds, but in the dairy industry, obviously you don't get only milk from the male.
13: Yes, you
2: do. Well, you're not trying hard enough.
12: Yes. Milk it harder.
13: It takes a lot longer.
12: So the males used to get dispatched and that was it. So they've come up with this great thing of now they rear the males and they sell them on as meat. And they're one of the sweetest, most beautiful meat I've eaten is the Meredith Dairy baby.
1: All right. Meal. How do you do it? Curry was mentioned, but there's lots of other ways to do it.
12: I dry it out. So the belly of the goat. Mm. So I stick it in the top of the fridge for about 4 days before I cook it. A little bit of salt.
1: Is it covered or not?
12: Uncovered, because you want to dry the skin. And then I roast it in a really hot oven, rub it with oil. Mm. Maybe I'll put that on top of potatoes, being Irish, so as a trivet.
1: Mm. Yeah.
12: And the skin actually gets like a crackling. Like pork.
1: So that crackling.
12: See, now you're selling goat to the nation.
1: Okay, that is a noble thing to do.
12: Yeah.
1: Okay, is there a French way of doing goat?
13: I don't think there's a French, probably a stew of some kind, but I don't understand why people think, oh, yum, if they talk lamb, but if they talk goat, they go, ooh. You know what I mean? Why is it different? Why is one animal different than the other?
1: I think bones might have been the issue, but a goat has a reputation as a very bony kind of...
12: Goat is less fat because goat does more work, say, running up and down the hills, whereas the sheep just sort of sits there.
1: Yeah, sheep are lazy and will double-cross you without any provocation. They're very tribal way. Yeah, they will. They will. Both of you, in your time having arrived in Australia, have you seen, let's say, the Australian palate? I'll put this to you first, Manu. Have you seen our palates get more sophisticated?
13: 100%.
1: Okay.
13: We both arrived here about 26, 27 years ago. And I arrived in Melbourne, actually. That's where I landed. I was very disappointed with the restaurant scene at the time, and to the point that I was considering of maybe going back. Mm. But I ended up being part of the teaching instead of the learning, which has been fantastic for me. And frankly, Australia's really caught up really fast with the rest of the world, and we've got some of the best restaurant here in Australia now.
1: Why do you think that is? Was it a determined push, or there's many factors?
13: My thought of it is 2000 Olympics.
1: Ah.
13: That's when everyone turned up here in this beautiful country, and like us, we arrived in 99, and it's a land of opportunity, and I decided to stay, and it's the best thing I've ever done.
1: Colin, when I was living in Ireland briefly in the mid-80s, everybody over there told me, well, you're all having Christmas dinner on the beach lake. When you were growing up in Dublin, what was your image of Australia before you actually came out here?
12: It was, we'd obviously seen the Paul Hogan ad, the shrimp and the Barbie, and then we grew up on Home and Away and Neighbours.
1: Of course, yeah.
12: And as a young boy, I followed Sally Fletcher continuously. And
13: no wonder.
12: Yeah. And now she's a friend of mine,
1: well,
12: Kate
1: there
12: Richard.
1: We go.
12: Big shout out to Kate Richard.
13: Talking about, talking about milking goats.
12: It's TV. You're terrible, Muriel. Yeah. The TV shows, I think, sold Australia. And then when I came here on a holiday after working in London for years, and I was pretty broken. And I just, the beach and the scene, and it was 99, the place was exploding.
1: Yeah.
12: And a big shout out to Pauline Hanson. The big reason is we're doing well in the food is all the immigrants, all those chefs come, look at us too, from other countries.
1: Yeah.
12: It's such a diverse cooking nation of, you know, immigration, and that's the beauty of Australia.
13: I mean, you look at the amount of different cuisines we've got now, you know, from, you know, Sri Lankan, Filipino now, and
12: Irish.
13: You know, there's such an array of different cuisine that didn't exist 25 years ago, really.
1: Mm. Well, there is an Irish, well, it's a kind of high-end, fancy Irish restaurant.
12: Call a pub.
1: It used to be a pub. It still is, but it's in Flemington. And my wife and I went there, and they were doing amazing things. Ireland's not really known for its great food.
12: Whoa. I'll stop you there.
1: Really?
13: They're good for the drinks.
1: Yeah.
12: I think look at the way the Nordic cuisine went, where everyone went and we're like, oh, we're going to go carrot for 6 months and it tastes better and we're going to eat some moss.
1: Yeah.
12: Well, everywhere. But that, in a way, it spurred on the rest of the world to look outside your own back door. Yeah. So Ireland sort of followed suit on that, and they're very proud of their produce now. And Irish chefs are not necessarily like me going abroad and not coming back. They're going back to Ireland and using Irish produce and being proud of it. And that's the, I love going back to Ireland now.
1: Food wasn't cheap when we were over there. Mum went into a butcher and she said, I'd like a leg of lamb. And the butcher said, a whole one? He couldn't believe it. But I hope it's not that bad now.
12: I think it's, look, Europe's it's not in a good way at the minute. Mm. You know, we're at war. Everyone's at war at the minute. Religion's at war. And I think the fuel is the biggest thing. Cause say my mum in winter, she has to heat her house with diesel.
1: Yeah.
12: And now the diesel's gone through the roof. So people can't afford to eat. So it's a knock-on effect around the world.
1: Which is why we need the distraction of great TV shows like MKR. What can we expect for the new season, Manu?
13: It's a very interesting one. It starts really quickly. Opinions being thrown around the table.
1: Yeah.
13: It's funny, Mackie Trommels. We see it every year where people think they're joining this little cooking show. They're going to go around the country, have plenty of fun until they realize it's a real competition.
1: Mm.
13: And then the guns comes out and they start shooting each other.
3: Then they meet us.
1: Colin, are you surprised at how, whenever I watch a cooking show which takes the general public and pits them against each other, the level of proficiency of people who are not chefs, but they cook
12: at both ends of the spectrum, as Manu said, some people blow me away with how much preparation they've done and they've practiced and they love to eat food and they cook what they love. They're the people who do well. And then the people who don't practice and go on and go, oh, I've never cooked this before, but it's, you know, a very important day today. Mm. I'm going to cook it today. And you're like, right, you're gone.
1: Yeah. Mm. Now, when you were courting the respective ladies in your life, there would have been a meal that you cooked them to impress them. What would that meal have been, Manu, if you wanted to really convince this woman that hitching her wagon to you?
12: He's cooked a lot of meals for a lot of ladies.
13: I can tell you one thing. My wife today cooked me a lamb curry when we first met, and that's how I fell in love with her. She cooked for me. She didn't care who I was. She didn't even knew who I was at the time. And then she invited me to a place and cooked me a lamb curry. It was absolutely delicious.
1: How complex was it? Had she cooked it the day before, then let it rest for 24 hours? What had she done?
13: Probably not, but she's an amazing cook. We actually just wrote a cookbook together.
12: The name of that?
13: Comes out in November. Butter and Spice, because she's Malaysian and French, Butter and Spice. Food is the love language.
1: Yes.
13: Of course.
1: Well, it should be. Colin, for you, if you...
13: Potatoes.
1: Potatoes.
12: My wife's actually from Northern Ireland, so, you know.
1: Oh, you tough crowd.
12: Oh, mate.
1: Good luck.
12: Huh? It's explosions in my house every night.
1: Is she probing it for IEDs?
12: You have to check the car every morning.
1: Yeah.
12: I cook a lot of...
1: underneath.
12: She grew up on a farm, so I cook a lot of, like, pork and crackling. Big meat eaters in our house.
1: I should certainly hope so. What are you looking forward to in this season of My Kitchen Rules?
12: Well, I've gone a little bit grey, so I'm hoping that comes back from all the stress. Yeah. Look, it's one of those shows where everyone sort of relates to someone around the table, or you've got a neighbour like that, or an auntie, or so you're invested in someone around the table. And this year does not disappoint. There's explosions. Like, good and bad, you know what I mean?
1: Well, let's talk more of it after this break. If you've got a question for Manu or Colin from My Kitchen Rules, we're getting rid of you apparently. I've got to let you go.
12: Well, before we go, there's another double dose of Colin and Manu on Wednesday night in our show around New Zealand in the caravan called Off the Grid.
1: Where do we see that?
12: 8:30, Channel 7, Wednesday night.
1: Okay, you're a magnificent double act, and I really appreciate the fact that you've come here today.
13: Thank you very much indeed.
1: Bonne chance.
13: Merci beaucoup.
1: Shlan, agus fanach.
12: Au revoir.
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0: Suddenly, we are without a really genuine, talented, I don't want to say vibrant, but a very motivated man who sadly left us this morning. You know, when you open your laptop, you have a look at the news stories of the day, and there it is. Angry Anderson has died. He's been taken from us. A remarkable individual and somebody who paid great tribute to him online joins me now, a man who had the pleasure of working with him and seeing him up close. Well, lots of moving parts to Angry Anderson, I'm assuming, but I can tell you from my point of view, I just thought he was just a solid rocker who meant every word he said. That's the impression he conveyed. It could be different, but I think he's a loss to Australian music and the country more broadly. Speaking of musical greats, Wilbur Wild joins me now. Wilbur, good afternoon and welcome to Afternoons.
19: Hey, how are you, Moclair? And really, he was one of the characters. Now, see, that's what I reckon it's all about. It's about the laughs, the moments, and the characters. And Angry was just such a strong one, yeah?
0: He was authentic, and that's it. It's a very rare quality in people. What sort of Angry Anderson did you know? You would have known him for many decades in the music industry. What are your immediate recollections of him?
19: Well, the last gigs that I played alongside Angry were with a band called The Giants. Now, The Giants were led by Stuart Wood, featured Mark Gregg from Australian Crawl, and there was a bit of a shifting complement of Giants, so to speak. But I used to fly out to the Northern Territory. They'd go up there and take their bus and be on the road for, you know, 9 months. But they'd fly me and Angry in, Phil Manning, you know, Matt from Perth would come over, and it was a couple of blues festivals, one in Alice Springs, one at the Noonamar Service Station, the Noonamar Blues Festival, which is just south of Darwin. So I got to see Angry. It doesn't get more raw than that. You know, you're out in the middle. There's no way out, you know, when you're out in the middle of Australia with just by yourself. And Angry was very well known, highly regarded, wonderful, strong performer. Very, as you mentioned, very motivated. Yep.
0: Well,
1: I always remember watching the video clip for We Can't Be Beaten, and it always strikes me that it seems half of the band had been let out of prison that very morning. They were a tough band. You obviously had to be tough to survive in that band, but they made music that was relatable and was catchy, and you could sing along with it. How do you think he'll be remembered as a musician, Wilbur?
19: Well, you tough band for, I mean, I tell you, if there were bookmakers odds that you could have had back in, 30 years ago, that Phil Rudd would be the last surviving member.
1: Wow.
19: I mean, it reminded me when they came on Hey Hey It's Saturday on the old TV show for one of the incarnation, sort of get-together tours. Yeah. And Robin Riley, one of their legendary guitar players, he wore a white boiler suit. He was a big boned boy, Robin, and the boiler suit was sort of undone to perhaps waist level, and they just got up there and rocked. They didn't care. Just didn't care. But look, briefly, I did have a chat with Chris Darkie Wilson this morning. Now, here's a little bit of history for you. Phil Rudd, Gordy Leach, one of the original members of Buster Brown, Angry's band, and Chris Wilson, they were all Banyule High boys, right? And they met up with Angry, and that's when Buster Brown was formed, and they played at Sunbury in 1974, and Michael Gadinski spotted them there, and Chris told me today, we're just having a little bit of a reminisce, that Buster Brown at Sunbury, and we were the only band that got an encore all day, and Angry out the front of that band attracted Gadinski's attention. They went and recorded, and they put some records on the map. And here's the kicker. Chris Wilson, you want to know a little bit more about Angry? I laughed at this. Chris Wilson lived with Angry in a house over in Ormond somewhere, and he said Angry was always very house proud, and he eventually threw Chris Wilson out of the house because Chris's dog Monty, who accompanied Chris for decades of his life, started to shed fur. So Angry had to ask Chris to move out because on Saturday mornings or whenever, Angry would put on his apron, he'd put on a little bit of Queen and take the vacuum cleaner to everything in the house. So there you go. An insight you might not hear from anyone else.
1: Queen while vacuuming. I hope not like the Freddie Mercury in that video. But I go, living with Chris Wilson, you'd be cleaning walls flecked with saliva from a harmonica, I'm sure.
19: Chris Wilson, the late great harmonica player, with great respect to you, Tony. This is Chris Wilson, the keyboard player, who is Chris Darkie Wilson is his name. I don't know where the Darkie comes from. It doesn't matter. And but I laughed out loud when he told me that. I said I didn't. And I tell you who was great mates with Angry too was Wendy Stapleton. There you go.
1: Actor and musician extraordinaire.
19: Exactly right. And wonderful singer. Yeah, so one of the great characters. Sorry, Tone.
1: No, you've just beautifully. Next time I watch the We Can't Be Beaten video, I'll be thinking about Angry Anderson, house proud in an apron. Thanks to you, Wilbur Wilde. The only person we could have spoken to about the passing of an Australian musical great from one to another, that being you, Wilbur. Thank you for your time this afternoon. I really appreciate it.
19: No worries, Tone. Good on you, Adub.
1: That is Wilbur Wilde. Magnificent. Shortly we're going to get some news headlines, but I will remind you of this. The Kev Poulton, our regional insultant, he'll be in for his regular spot. He's wanting to hear your DIY horror stories. What have you started but not finished? 133693. Stephanie Wacklewick, good afternoon.
4: Good afternoon, Tony.
1: You don't have your forearms tattooed like Angry Anderson, so I'm assuming you're not a rose tattoo fan?
4: Not really, no.
1: Okay.
4: No,
1: yeah.
4: More of a Kylie fan.
1: That will shock very few people. I hope that fact is more shocking than the headlines that you bring.
4: I'd say so, Tony. The state opposition says more police officers are still desperately needed in Victoria. Despite a drop in crime, the crime rate has declined 3.8%. in the year to June. But Shadow Police Minister Brad Batten says on average a crime is still being committed every 50 seconds. A 43-year-old man on bail has been charged after a funeral home in Warragul was set on fire last night. He's accused of smashing several of the building's windows before throwing an item inside that which ignited the blaze. Thankfully, a staff member managed to escape uninjured. Jobs figures are in. The unemployment rate has increased over the past month with more people in the market looking for a job. It is sitting at 4.6% in August. That's up slightly from the July result. And the AFL will allow Fremantle to activate Wharfie time once during Saturday's Premiership Decider. As part of the agreement, Brisbane has permission to play its celebration songs after each goal.
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1: 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They're really good. 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
7: 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I'm Matt Burney and I'm joined now by the Managing Director of Beetaloo Energy, Alex Underwood. Hi, Alex.
8: G'day, Matt.
7: All right, Alex. So Beetaloo Energy is pulling together a consortium to create a mega data centre precinct near Darwin, powered, I might say, by Beetaloo's own massive gas resources in the Northern Territory's Beetaloo Basin. How much land do you need to create a data centre hub like this? Because they're not small, right?
8: We secured 185 hectares in Waddell, just south of Darwin, which is enough to build data centres of around 1 to 2 gigawatts.
7: All right, so you've just started signing partners up to this plan. Oil and gas major Halliburton has signed on with an MOU. What will Halliburton's role be in creating this data centre precinct near Darwin, and what does it bring to the table?
8: So two key things. They'll be able to drill and frack our wells for us in the gas field, but also they'll be able to provide the power generation equipment for the data centre.
7: Now, Australian Gas and Infrastructure is a massive gas pipeline player and has also signed an MOU with Beetaloo Energy, or I think you're calling it Beetaloo Digital. I'm guessing they're looking to build a pipeline from your project to this data centre precinct. Firstly, is that right? And secondly, isn't there already a pipeline running up to Darwin?
8: There is already a pipeline, but it's not big enough for the large scale we're looking at. And so AGIG would build a 750-kilometre, much larger pipeline up to Darwin from the Beetaloo.
7: All right. Now, Beetaloo Energy is a gas company, not a data centre operator. What's Beetaloo's actual role in this thing, and how much gas would a project like this swallow up a year?
8: This is very much about creating a local market for our gas. At a gigawatt of scale, we'd need about 200 terajoules of gas a day, which is hundreds of millions of dollars of revenue a year to our company.
7: Now, putting the data centre project aside for a moment, Beetaloo Energy is about to produce first gas from the Beetaloo. Who are you going to sell it to, and when's that likely to be?
8: We'll be selling our first gas this side of Christmas, about 10 terajoules a day into the local pipeline under a contract with the Northern Territory Government.
7: Good stuff. Alex Underwood from Beetaloo Energy, thanks for joining me on Bulls and Bears. And remember, we're only here to give you information, not advice, which you should, of course, seek independently. I'm Matt Burney, and this is Bulls and Bears.
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11: How's your father's project coming along?
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13: Take a look at me.
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14: Good afternoon and welcome to the Do What You Feel Festival.
13: Take a look at me, I'm yesterday's hero.
15: His job takes him all over the country. He's got 5 kids. He volunteers as a firefighter. He does radio, and because he doesn't have enough to do, this lunatic named Kev Poulton has taken on a DIY project. 133-693, 133-693. Tell us about a DIY project you've taken on. Kev,

0: Are you mad?
1: Yeah, look, about this time last week, Tony, I was probably 1.5 hours into a 5-hour task. Remember a few weeks ago I told you about that factory brand new still in box tow bar that fitted a 13-year-old car? And
0: you were very excited. You bought that online and it was just down the road and it was a steal and...
1: I was fitting it last week, and you called for this conversation in between that job, and I hadn't got to the scary part yet, which was pulling apart every single panel, including the rear bumper bar, and all internal trims from the backrests of the rear seat all the way back to the tail lights. And it was at that point I thought, I reckon this is why the guy who sold it to me never installed it. I reckon he opened the box, he pulled out the instruction manual and thought, nah, not on my watch.
0: Yeah, smart man. Was the fact that he was doing a jig when he handed it over and pocketed your cash not maybe the sign?
1: Well, Tony, added up afterwards, because my father-in-law picked it up for me because he was only 10 minutes down the road from the fella selling it. And the fella was adamant that he wanted a photo of it once it was on the car. Like, get Kev to send me a photo once he's installed it. Get Kev to send me a photo. And it was halfway through this DIY tow bar installation, Tony, that I realised he was already laughing. The second the money exchanged hands, he was laughing for weeks waiting for me to get around to doing it. And I did send him a photo and I said, ha, take that tow bar.
0: Yeah, in your face. Now, you thought it was going to take, what, 3 hours? But it's a bit like a major infrastructure project in Victoria. It's going to be a lot longer and a lot more expensive than you thought it would be. Am I right, Kev?
1: Yeah, just without the unions, Tony. Very similar. but I went from talking just before you. It actually took me 3 days. It was about 5 or 6 interrupted hours across 3 days because I'd started it just before our segment last week, thinking, an hour or two, this will be pretty quick. I've got all the tools in the shed, good to go. But no, it was much more than I expected.
0: 133693. Give us a DIY project you have undertaken and it didn't quite go to plan. Very keen to hear your calls. Sally has called in. Sally, you're speaking with Kev. Go ahead.
2: Oh, good afternoon. Successfully, I painted the hallway and then I thought I'd paint the front door. And so when I got up the next morning, the paint was hanging down in curtains, like on my door. And I thought, oh, stuff this. I'll have to ring Dulux. And they said, oh, wait until 2 weeks is up. And so I did then, and I borrowed a sander from my neighbour and talking to her and sanding the door, I went through the door. I put a hole in the door. And so now I've got to get a new door. And the whole exercise cost me about $700.
0: Ah, ouch. Okay, so a bit of false economy there, Sally.
2: I would say so.
1: But, Sally, when things go good, isn't there a sense of achievement when things actually go good? Like, when I got to the end of this tow bar installation, I thought, oh, look at that. No one's married to a man like me.
0: You would. I think after what you've been through, or both of you, when you get out the other side of it, should be very proud of it. Sally, I tell you what, it hasn't been all for naught. You've scored a double pass to the 2026 Melbourne Royal Show. 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Thank you, Sally, and good luck. So, Kev, you have finished it. So give us how long you thought it would take, how long it actually took.
1: Oh, I thought maybe a couple of hours, but anyone who tries stupid DIY jobs from time to time always knows a small job turns into at least 3 trips to a hardware or automotive store and some expert advice from a mate that's done it before and so on. But certainly didn't think it was going to be a 3-day sort of journey in amongst all my other commitments.
0: Now, if ever I've undertaken anything like this, it normally doesn't work out very well, but I'm always indebted to the unsolicited feedback of my wife. What role did Maddie play in all of this? Was she even allowed into the garage? Were you doing this? Or what role was she playing?
1: Tony, she's away from work, for work, so I sent her some photo updates throughout it. And I'll just say that I don't actually own a trailer to hook onto the tow bar yet, so how about we just wait till I hook my first trailer on
0: Yeah.
1: before we worry about what my wife's feedback is?
0: There will be feedback, Kev. As you know, there will be feedback. So what is the first thing? 133693, I want a suggestion from you. What's the first thing that Kev should tow on his brand new tow bar that he's installed after a lot of swearing and elbow grease? 133693, what should he chuck on the tow bar and where should he take it? And I want to know from you the DIY disasters. The projects that haven't quite come to fruition. Catherine, who's producing today, has a bedside table that is partially put together with sticky tape because she gave up halfway through. Advice, Kev? What advice?
1: Trained professional needs to come along with the flatbed experience by the sounds of being Tony, because a bedside table probably needs a bit more than sticky tape holding it together.
0: Well, a great man, a Greek philosopher, once said, sticky tape, there is nothing it cannot fix. So I'm very glad to know that the Catherine is living by that. And flat packs, where do you stand? 133693, do you get a chill down your spine when your better half says, let's go to IKEA, and you know it's ahead? 133693. Kev, are you the person who's ridiculously talented at putting that sort of stuff together, or do you rely on a mate?
1: Tony, I'm kinesthetic. Do you know what that means?
0: No.
1: No, so kinesthetic's like a learning style, essentially, where you don't read the instructions, you can't be told what to do, all you can do is try to do it yourself.
0: Yeah.
1: And as you know, it's flat pack furniture. If you put part D up against part C and part E was meant to be in between,
0: yeah,
1: you've probably gone from a TV cabinet to an office bench or something very quickly.
0: Yep.
1: And you've got to pull the entire thing apart to get back to put the correct part in between where it was missing before.
0: Well, we have a rule in our house, no flat-back furniture. We came very close to calling it quits over the assembly of one of the million pieces of furniture that you need for your kids. So I want to hear from you. The DIY project you have undertaken but not finished, it mocks you, it haunts you, it's there in the house. 133693. Unlike Kev, you have not persisted and triumphed. I want to hear from you. DIY horror stories. 133693. Back with more Kev Poulton, our original insultant, in a moment.
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0: Kev Poulton, teaching his daughter how to drive. He works all around the country. He does a million and one things. He is a one-armed man hanging wallpaper, generally speaking. So why not take on the arduous task of putting a bumper bar onto a car, which involved, what, dismantling half of the vehicle, Kev?
1: Yeah, pretty much, inside and out. Mud flaps, bumper bar, tail lights, reversing sensors, the spare tyre came out, seat belts were undone. It's still happening.
0: I don't want to, you know, pump your tyres too much, Kev, but you are the closest we have to a car industry in this country. So, well done. So, if you can beat that, 133693, a DUI, tell us about your DIY success. We've been talking about the disasters because, you know, that's where the stories are. But if you've actually put something up and done it well, I want to hear from you as well because you probably have a family chat group. I'm in one with a sibling. My sister Miriam is just going mad on the home decorating. And if she sees a space, it must be wallpapered over with something from Temu.
1: That's the one thing I haven't tried, Tony, is wallpapering. I think that's a really difficult job for anyone who's ever tried it. And now that it's back in fashion the last couple of years, it can't be too far off me needing to try some.
0: No, you've got to shut that conversation down hard and you've got to start talking, to distract Maddie, start talking about the affair you're having with that girl in the office. whatever it takes to kill the conversation about hanging wallpaper, it is evil. Bruce, good afternoon.
18: Great to be with you, and Kev's an inspiration, but it's quite triggering, this segment. Yeah. It's quite triggering. I mean, my best mate and I, let's just say we're gentlemen of a particular age, maybe not as svelte and as athletic as we used to be, and getting some encouragement from the kids who think we can't kick from outside 50 anymore. Anyway, you spend a few thousand bucks on those assemble the home gym routine, where you've got the crunches, the leg lifts, the boxing thing. And my best mate was a bit in front of me. He kept ringing up going, "Mate, how's it going? How's the assembly going?" And I said, "Oh, I haven't started yet." And he goes, "Oh, okay, let me know how you go." Little did I know, he had like 5 trips to Bunnings to get extra parts, even though this thing comes in 6 boxes. It's on a plastic sealed card where there's 6 of these washers and whatever. Oh, my God, what an ordeal. He's 4Ks from Bunnings. I was 40Ks from Bunnings. Tank of fuel. Get the job done, just to mop up the parts that weren't there. And I've got a sheet of washers. I don't even know what they're supposed to be doing. There's leftovers.
0: Bruce, I think there was less that went into the building of the pyramids. Is this thing up and running?
18: It is. It's a glorious thing, but we've just sold our house in a pretty crappy housing market.
0: Yeah.
18: Losing money was one thing, but the idea of disassembling this bloody thing again and moving it, I said to the, you know, I was thinking to the purchasers, you want to buy my ride on? Guess what? There's a home gym you can have as well.
0: Okay. Well, I hope it doesn't curse the house, but Bruce, you've got a great story about putting it together. How ripped are you? I mean, is the phone about to be crushed in your hands because of your grip strength?
18: No, it is. I mean, as my daughters would say, many gains, Dad, many gains. But the six pack is nestled by a little bit of winter condition, so it's all there. But you don't want to be too obvious.
0: No, modesty in all things, Bruce. Thank you.
18: Wow.
0: That sounds like a Netflix series all its own, Kev.
1: Tony, it made me think of as I was crawling around underneath the car doing out bolts with a torque wrench and what have you, I did actually feel like I'd gone about 20 rounds with someone.
0: Yeah.
1: When I got back up off the ground later.
0: I tell you, the great quote by Einstein is, I'm not smarter than anybody, I just stay with a problem longer, which is what you did, Kev. Steve, good afternoon.
19: Good afternoon, guys, and I'm glad Kev is taking Mr. Rudd's advice and sort of kick-starting the Australian auto industry again. I just wanted to say that when my lovely wife ordered an exercise bike and I enlisted her help in putting it together, it took our marriage to some very shaky places that I don't ever want to return to again. So when we got display units at IKEA, I happily paid for the assembler to come and do it.
0: Yeah.
19: And the mortgage is rock solid.
0: Yeah. Well said. Steve, I couldn't agree more. It's either that or couples counselling. You did the smarter of the two. Kev, those of us who are not as gifted as you with a wrench or a spanner, we look at you with a fair deal of envy and admiration.
1: I think we need to have another topic, perhaps next week, Tony, around the gym equipment that you've put together and haven't used.
0: Okay. Sounds like a support group. We'll discuss that on the other side of this break. Kev, don't go anywhere. 133-693.
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21: Good afternoon, it's James Padley from Transport Victoria. There's been a collision on the M80 Ring Road Greensborough bound at Boundary Road. Emergency services are on scene there with speeds dropped down to 40. Meanwhile, there's a breakdown in Brighton East on the Nepean Highway inbound at Marriage Road. The right lane's blocked for that one with recovery crews currently en route. The Westgate Freeway also slowing inbound this afternoon from the bridge to the Burnley Tunnel, and the free tram zone has been extended for the AFL Grand Final Parade tomorrow and the big game on Saturday. If you're going to the parade, extra trains and Flinders Street trams will be running to a Saturday timetable.
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0: Kev Poulton has triumphed in a DIY project. Winners yours, not gone to plan. Andrew, you're speaking with Kev. Go ahead.
9: G'day, Kev. Look, I've got to be very honest with you. I don't know what's worse, having a 10,000-piece jigsaw puzzle and getting to the end and having one piece left that you can't find anywhere, or when you put together a 497-piece of furniture from Kogan, which it says on the front page, if you're happily married, do not actually assemble this with your wife unless you consume copious amounts of red wine and Fireball.
0: Best marriage advice ever. Thank you for that. Appreciate it. Thank you, Kev. I'm off next week, but I'll speak to you in a fortnight. Look forward to it. Great man.
1: Look forward to it.
0: That is Kev Poulton. What would we do without him? Stick around. Still plenty more on the show. Justin Jamieson will be in next talking about Vegas. You are allowed to talk about it. Whatever happened there, you have a special dispensation to talk about your trip to Vegas after this. 133693 if you've been to Vegas.
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11: 25 degrees in Melbourne, a shower or two tomorrow, a top of 25. It's 2 o'clock. Good afternoon, I'm Stephanie Wacklewig. The state opposition says more police officers are still desperately needed in Victoria despite a drop in crime. New statistics show the crime rate, which accounts for population growth, declined by 3.8%, but the recorded crime remains at 13% higher than it was 3 years ago. Shadow Police Minister Brad Barton says on average, a crime is still committed every 50 seconds.
10: Aggravated burglaries continue to haunt Victorians all the way across this state. We even saw last night another firebombing, another stabbing, yet Ben Carroll and Labor went into this chamber yesterday and voted against Jack's law to take knives off the streets. Victorians genuinely feel unsafe.
11: A 43-year-old man on bail has been charged after a funeral home in Warragul was set on fire last night. He's accused of smashing several of the building's windows before throwing an item inside, igniting the blaze. It caused significant damage. Thankfully, a staff member managed to escape uninjured. The federal government says it will investigate whether a breach involving artificial intelligence was against the law. An agent from tech firm OpenAI infiltrated 4 government websites in June, including Medicare. Labor was only informed about the incident last week, but has confirmed no personal patient records were accessed. Deputy Prime Minister Richard Marles says the non-human agent accessed the data independently of OpenAI.
12: It did not behave in accordance with what, you know, the guidelines of that portal were doing. It asked a question, the information was not given, and rather than leaving at that point, it scaled the fence. That is our concern here.
11: Australia's unemployment rate has increased over the past month as more people are in the market looking for a job. Federal Politics Editor Michael Packey.
28: The unemployment rate has climbed to 4.6% in August. That's up slightly from the July result. The increase has been mainly driven by a rise in the participation rate. This is the number of people in the market actively looking for a job, confident they'll be able to land some work. About 40,000 jobs were created over the month, but all of them part-time, with a drop in full-time roles. The data from the Bureau of Statistics shows an increase in the number of hours worked, which means some people are seeking extra shifts or working multiple jobs to deal with cost-of-living pressures. Michael Packey reporting.
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4: The AFL is bringing a taste of Perth and Brisbane to the MCG this grand final day with both clubs to activate their home ground traditions. Jordan Tunbridge reports.
13: Wharfie time is coming to the MCG. Fremantle's famous fan ritual has been given the green light for Saturday, with the bells from ACDC's Hell's Bells to ring around the ground as giant waves crash across the big screens. The Dockers have unleashed it during tense moments at home games this season, whipping the Purple Army into a frenzy.
14: What we want for the grand final is something that engages our fans, and potentially at an appropriate time, Wharfie time gets played.
13: AFL boss Andrew Dillon says Brisbane will get a taste of home too, with player celebration songs.
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13: Jordan Tunbridge, Melbourne.
4: Brisbane star Lachie Neal is challenging his one-match ban at the AFL Appeals Board this afternoon in a bid to play in the grand final. That's the latest news and sport.
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21: Good afternoon, it's James Padley from Transport Victoria. The intersection of Berwick-Cranbourne Road and Thompson's Road in Clyde North is closed until late tonight for upgrade works taking place over the school holidays. Detours include Narre-Warren-Cranbourne Road, Greaves Road, Hardy's Road, Bells Road and Grice's Road. Allow an extra 30 minutes if you are heading through the area. Meanwhile, across the major arterials, the Western Freeway slowing inbound as you head past Robinson's Road, as is the Hume Freeway inbound from Craigieburn Road past Cooper Street, and the Westgate Freeway still seeing inbound delays from Millers Road all the way to the Burnley Tunnel.
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4: A shower or two tomorrow, a top of 25 after an overnight low of 17. Saturday, grand final day, showers and 17. Sunday, a possible shower and 15. Monday, sunny 18. On the bays, variable winds about 10 knots, waves below 1 metre. It's 24 at Coburg, 25 at Clayton, in the city, 25 degrees. Stephanie Wackalowick, Melbourne's own 3AW.
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0: Now, between now and the end of the show at 3 p.m, I'll be giving you the chance to win a fantastic power tool worth over $700. Right now, though, we're talking travel. Thanks to Justin Jamieson, founder of Get Lost magazine. 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Jamo, good afternoon.
30: Good afternoon, Tony. How's the G?
0: Well, it is absolutely going off. There's a ton of people here. I think Nick Dacos is he's here and signing stuff. there is a line that starts here at the G and ends about 2 kilometres outside of Kalgoorlie. It is crazy. Not surprising. A reigning, you know, Brownlow medalist and all-round superstar, so no surprise at all that there's a lot of people here.
2: Awesome.
0: Now, Gemma, we're going to break a rule because there's only one rule in travel, I believe, that what happens in Vegas stays in Vegas, but yeah. you're throwing that out the window today.
2: Yeah, definitely. I figured let's talk Vegas. We have done it in the past, but there's a bit of excitement at the moment with the NRL kicking off the season there early next year, and direct flights also, well, direct out of Sydney straight into Vegas. So in the old days, you'd have to go here into LA and you know, hang around a bit, then catch another small plane up into Vegas. Now Qantas are flying straight in there. So exciting time for those that are looking to go over there for the rugby, if you want to go and see that. But also just to get directly into Sin City. It's funny you mentioned that, whatever happens in Vegas stays in Vegas. A while back, they moved away from that, and some marketing brains trust said, no, come on, we're more about, you know, that. Let's move away from it. And visitation dropped off markedly, and they went, no, you know what? Let's lean into exactly what we're about and go back to what happens in Vegas stays in Vegas. But I'm a big Vegas fan, and there's a lot of people that go, oh, you know, the average stay in Vegas is just under 3 days. But I've been a couple of times now, and both of the last times I've been there was with my kids, and my youngest daughter, when we last flew out, said, "Daddy, I think I like Las Vegas more than Disneyland," and she's 13, so it's definitely moving on from being just that gambling haven. There is so much more happening there outside of just the casinos.
0: Mind you, the casino did have to get rid of certain problems your 13-year-old left behind that we still don't talk about at all, do we? So, yeah.
2: Yeah.
0: In terms of what it has to offer, and the fact that you are obviously very fond of it, we all think of it, of course, as gambling. That's how the city was born. That's why it was created.
2: Yeah.
0: What would surprise us about the offerings at Las Vegas 2026, Gemma?
2: Look, outside, a lot of people probably know about the Cirque du Soleil shows there, which there's about 15 of them. There'd be a busker on the side of the strip calling himself a Cirque du Soleil show these days. There's so many, but they are amazing, but there's smaller shows that are a bit different. There's, you know, from a show perspective, there's something for everyone. In fact, there's a show called, Absinthe, which was started by an Australian guy, which has been the number one selling show on the strip, and it's in a small tent. It's like the anti Cirque du Soleil, and the guy that runs it is so rude as far as pushing boundaries goes. But it's got sort of aerobics and you know, crazy feats in it with this MC that it's you need to be thick skinned when you go in. But that's fantastic. But then take it off the strip, you've got downtown Vegas, which is cool. You've got the Mob Museum down there, so they're really getting into the history of how it was all developed. You know, you've got the neon sign museum of all the old neon signs Las Vegas in the old days, which is great. You know, you can go and have a beer at the Atomic Bar, which is where the Rat Pack used to sit on the roof drinking martinis with sunglasses on, watching the atomic bomb testing in the distance. There's some really terrific, you know, history side of things there. Or you can, you know, just outside the strip, you know, you can get on an ATV and race through the Mojave Desert, which is, well, I reckon one of the more thrilling things that I've actually done in Vegas. It was wild. And you know, you go down there and you think, oh, I'll just be on some, you know, ATV thing and I'll be following some guy driving around. But this sort of Big Lebowski type dude got up in front of us and was like, all right, you can keep up. You're doing well. And just took off in a cloud of dust on his ATV and away you go chasing this guy through the Mojave Desert. It was great fun.
0: 1-3-3-6-9-3, 1-3-3-6-9-3. If you're planning on going to Las Vegas for any reason, give Jamo a call now. He's a seasoned campaigner. Or 1-3-3-6-9-3. If you have been, what did you do? What surprised you? And Jamo, and there's plenty of Australians who go over there, as you would know, for the red flag exercises at nearby Nellis Air Force Base, which are conducted about 4 times a year.
2: Yeah, I missed that.
0: But what I was told once that it's very rigorous, it's warlike conditions, and they really put aircrew through the ringer. So one nation's Air Force had a commanding officer who went over literally with a briefcase of cash. Right. Because at the end of a hard day's flying, these guys would be so pent up, they would go into Las Vegas and just raise hell. They'd either get too drunk or into fights or whatever it was to blow off steam. So the briefcase of cash was to bail them, basically.
2: To get them out.
0: To get them out. So, I mean, it's still, in amongst all the great entertainment, is there still that kind of edge to Vegas?
2: Oh, it's definitely cleaned up. I mean, you know, when I said before, they're sort of going back to focusing on, you know, a bit more sort of family-friendly experiences and sport as well. I should have mentioned that. Sport is huge in Vegas now. You know, the Vegas Knights won the Stanley Cup a couple of years ago.
0: Wow, and in ice hockey.
2: Yeah. And to go along to a Golden Knights game, it's just, I mean, Americans, as we saw when the NFL came out here at the G, they do sport unbelievably. So take that into, the Las Vegas and the hype that they've got there, and it goes to a whole nother level. So, you know, they're looking at getting, I think, a baseball team out there soon. Obviously, that, you know, the NRL is playing there. Sport is a huge focus for Vegas going forward, and it's a great place to see it.
0: Jason, good afternoon. Your experience of Vegas, 133693. You're speaking with Jamo. Jason, go ahead.
3: Jamo, how you doing?
2: Good.
3: Good. Now, we were in Vegas a few months ago with my wife and kids, and my cousin lives in California. And my cousin said, oh, there's nothing much to do for your kids, 7 and 5. My kids loved Vegas. And a few things I noticed was, like, they could actually walk through the casino, which you could never do that here in Victoria. Kids can't walk into the casino, number one.
2: Yep.
3: Number two,
2: yep.
3: I saw a guy gambling on the pokies with his dog sitting next to him. I've never seen a dog in a casino here in Melbourne. Three, people were walking in shorts and flops and really chilled, where in Melbourne they don't. And I have another question. South Africa, which is a third world country, has Sun City in the desert. Vegas is in the desert. Why can't Australia make a Vegas in the desert? We have so much space. Why can't they do that?
0: Great question.
2: Yeah, there'd probably be some pretty big legalities there, I reckon, the way we run here. I've been to Sun City actually as well out in South Africa, and it's certainly an interesting place. Hard to probably compare it to Vegas in that respect, but definitely an interesting experience. I've got to say, with kids in Vegas, there really is some great experiences. There's a place called Area 15, which is this sort of sensory, crazy block that you walk into, and it's got the thing called Omega Mart, which is a shopping center where you can buy things, then there's things you can't buy. There's a fridge that you open, and you walk into the fridge, and then you're in a tunnel, and you come out into an art exhibition of, like, aliens coming out of the wall. You press a button, and a door opens, and you're back in the shopping center. It's this ongoing sensory thing where you pull out a box of cereal from a cabinet and another trap door will open. You slide down that. It is absolutely amazing. If the Omega Mart guys could come out here and do something down in the Docklands, it would be a really great tourist attraction, because the kids absolutely loved it.
0: I hope. That sounds absolutely mind-blowing. Andrew, good afternoon.
5: Good afternoon, gentlemen. One of the amazing things about Vegas is the IT conferences that they have there. And I know when Cisco have theirs there every year, they have 35,000 people there. And if you're clever enough and you understand IT, you can spend a whole week in Vegas going to magnificent shows, not even booking to go, just turn up with a business card that you've got an IT company in Australia, and you can eat and drink all day for free and go out and lose as much money as you like at the casino at night.
2: That's a good hack, Andrew. Well done. I mean, the conference.
0: Everybody wins.
2: Yeah, the conferences they have there are just ridiculous. And the scale of the hotels there, I mean, the MGM Grand, which has, you know, plenty of conferences there, it's got 5,500 hotel rooms in it. 5,500. Imagine the kitchen and the room service and the changing the linen. I mean, the staff running that sort of thing would just be enormous.
0: That would not fit the amount of people currently crowding Nick Dacos here at Footy Fest. He's left the stage and is attempting to get away, surrounded by some of the biggest security men I've ever seen. So good luck to Nick. He's very quick on his feet, obviously, but is he going to outrun the crowd? It is extraordinary. Vegas, have you been? 133693. We know that some Australian footballers came a cropper there a couple of years ago. So maybe you can change your names or the details of your story if it's anything like that. Or if you've just had a great time in Vegas, 133693. You mentioned Area 15, which is a play on 51.
2: Yes.
0: Now, there are people kind of really big into the whole UFO thing, and there's lots of desert around Vegas. Can you use it, Jamo, as a place to base yourself and then explore, you know, that four-state area around there?
2: Yeah, absolutely. Absolutely. It's actually a great place to base yourself if you want to whip up into Utah and get up into some of the, you know, Bryce Canyon or up that way or Zion National Park. It's you know, only a few hours drive. And, you know, for us, Americans are like, three hours, I ain't driving that. But for us, 3 hours is, you know, heading down to the Mornington Peninsula on the weekend.
0: Exactly.
2: So you can yeah, definitely base yourself there and get across state there. And, you know, you get up into Death Valley, further up into Nevada there and yeah, Area 51. It's an amazing drive, that drive, if anyone ever does it. From California, you go up north and then come back down through Nevada, through Death Valley. It's an incredible drive. And, you know, they certainly lean into Area 51 too. When you get close, you know, every little pit stop's got aliens, you know, fluttering around, and you can get a, you know, an alien burger, and everything is all about aliens as you go through it. It's very kitsch, but very fun.
0: There is a base there. You cannot go anywhere near it. And they're, you know, back to red flag. There've been air crew that have flown just over the perimeter.
2: Right.
0: Foreign air crew, and they've been sent home immediately. They do not muck around with that particular air base.
2: No, you can see, you can see the turnoff that goes off down that way. And it's very, very well guarded, very well protected. There's definitely things going on in there that they don't want people to know about.
0: No, they don't. The sort of security that only accompanies Nick Dacos. Yeah. I'm serious, Gemma. You know that kind of, that hill you go up, to get to, let's say to the right of Jolimon Station.
2: Yeah.
0: There's still about 100 people running up after him.
2: Yeah. Incredible.
0: I mean, it's Dacos mania. 133693, but let's talk about Vegas. Let's talk about Las Vegas. Have you been there? What are your recommendations? Tell us things to do there. 133693. Jamo, yep. Before we go to a break, just explain the context. A particular airline is offering what as far as travel from Australia goes?
2: Yeah, a bit going on with Qantas at the moment, and they've got direct flights, as I said, ex-Sydney straight into Las Vegas starting from the 27th of December. And this is leaning into, it's part of the NRL game that's firing up and getting people over there. And I've got a pretty good deal too at the end of the day for anybody looking to do that. But those direct flights, 29th of December through to March, you can fly directly in. Big going on with Qantas too. They've just launched today, 2028, they'll have direct Sydney to New York flights. And next year, they'll also have direct Sydney to London flights. Now, hey, come on, Qantas, what about some Melbourne direct to places?
0: Well,
2: please?
0: You know, it's not funny. The airline based in Sydney really looks after that place, but not so us.
2: Yeah.
0: 'Twas ever thus, I'm afraid. Stay where you are, Jamo. Vegas, if you have been there, we want to hear from you. 133693. And don't forget Jamo's special offer, which you'll hear in about 10 minutes' time here on Afternoons. 133693, we're talking Vegas. Viva la. Back in a moment.
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0: Don't forget your chance to win a $700 power tool coming up shortly, but we're going to get a special offer from Jammo. In the meantime, we're talking Vegas. Carol Lee, good afternoon.
10: Carolyn, hello, how are you going?
0: Oh, sorry, Carolyn. Let's talk Vegas. Have you been?
10: I was only there yesterday. I got back with my mother, who was 86.
2: Yeah.
10: So we had a fabulous time.
2: What did you do with your 86-year-old mum there, Carolyn?
10: Well, we didn't gamble. So I took her to see this Wizard of Oz, the original, at the Sphere.
2: Oh, what was that like?
10: I thoroughly recommend.
2: Yeah.
10: They have two shows there in a day. I think it cost about $140. It was an interactive 4D experience with the original Wizard of Oz, and it was just amazing experience. It was fantastic.
2: I must admit, Carol, I'm so jealous. I've not been to the Sphere in the last two times I've been to Vegas, but really want to go, and I reckon the Wizard of Oz with the sound and those frightening flying monkeys that still give me the shivers would have just been mind-boggling.
10: I think the tornado was the best part of it. You actually feel like the whole seats move, the wind tunnels, you have pieces of leaves flying at you, and you actually feel like you're in a dome. So you feel like you're actually part of the tornado itself. They had golden apples, even like foam apples dropping, because I believe it's their anniversary, dropping from the ceiling.
2: Yeah.
10: It was just an experience. But I believe that night they had the eagles there as well. So I'm a bit disappointed I didn't get to go and see them. But
0: yeah. Well, so is your 86-year-old mum.
10: She loved it.
0: Yeah. Carolyn, before you go, at what point in your holiday with your 86 mother did your trip approach anything that happened in the hangover?
10: Let me just say, I did bring her home. Okay?
0: Well done. Well done, Carolyn. There was talk, Jammo, just before we get to Jack, that we might get one of those domes built here.
2: With a sphere.
0: A sphere, yeah.
2: It would be amazing. You know, flying out of Vegas, the sphere, when I was flying out, turned yellow with an eyeball, and the eyeball literally followed our flight out and winked and then looked away. So it was almost like Las Vegas was winking at us as we took off and off we went. It was incredible.
0: That is magnificent. Jack, yeah. Good afternoon. We're talking Vegas. Your experience?
20: Yeah, fabulous. About 15-plus years ago, went there first time, sat at the AGM, went to their theatre, to see Circus Delay. It's the biggest theatre I've ever seen.
2: Yeah.
20: Just massive. Done my first helicopter trips to the Vegas Strip of the nighttime, then through the Grand Canyon, out to a ranch where cowboys picked her up and done some horse riding.
2: Yeah.
20: They had the six-shooters on and the Bowie knives and stuff. Yeah, then coming back to, you talked about the hangover. We stayed in Hawaii, and then the first night I ran into a mate's ex-girlfriend who was a stripper, and we went out on the booze and everything else, and me and my wife at the time were supposed to renew our vows the next morning. Well, that never happened until a few days later, so I won't go any further, but what goes there stays there.
2: Wow. Well done. Take on Hawaii. Hangover in Hawaii.
0: Jack, well, something equally notorious is coming your way. You've scored a double pass to the Melbourne Caravan and Camping Leisure Fest 2026. what happens at Leisure Fest stays at Leisure Fest. Stay on the line, Jack, and we'll get your details. Hey, please, no strippers.
2: Tony, Jack's right. You're right on the edge of the Grand Canyon there, which is such a great experience, and there's so many ways to do it. You can either get choppered in and land down the bottom, or I was in a small plane that flew over it, and if anyone does it, try and get it when the sun is just slowly setting, because the colours literally change by the minute as you're flying over the Grand Canyon. And to me, it's very similar to the rock out here, to Uluru. If you haven't seen it, you don't think too much about it. But when you do get there and you do experience it, it really does blow your mind.
0: A mate of mine went down on the back of a donkey and met four former astronauts who were camping there.
2: Right.
0: Unbelievable. True story. 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Anthony, we're talking Vegas with Jamo, who's got a special deal for us that we'll hear in a moment. Go ahead.
11: Good afternoon, gentlemen. Last year, my son and daughter-in-law were in Vegas, and he said the high point of the trip was actually the 250-kilometre trip down to Area 51. And he said he was expecting barbed wire and guard towers and guys walking East German Shepherds. That's how bad they are. and ended up that all there's just a sign in the middle of the road saying, don't pass this sign. And you can actually see the road going into the distance. And that's the start of Area 51. He was absolutely wrapped in that. He said, that's it. You know, he always wanted to see it. And he's seen it.
0: Yeah. I mean, there are people who camp out around there hoping to see something because they test secret aircraft and all the rest of it. But security on that base, if he'd gone a little bit further, he would have found that they don't muck around.
2: He would have been vaporised 5 minutes in. It's interesting, though, that strip, that road, there's literally nothing there. And we were driving along and in the distance we saw this sort of tiny sort of green house or shack. And as we got closer, it was a weed dispensary in the middle of nowhere, nothing else but a weed dispensary. And you wonder, the people that stop there and then head past Area 51 go, I can see aliens because they've just stopped at this dispensary on their way through.
0: That's right. Jamo, before we let you go, you have a special offer. Please tell us more.
2: I do. Those who are interested in Vegas, after this discussion, the Vegas 5-day sale, which comes out every year, has just launched. 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
0: Nice work. Thank you, Jamo. I'll speak to you in a fortnight.
2: Thanks, Tony.
0: Back in a, I've got some news headlines and some weather as well, and then I'll tell you about how you can score an amazing 24-volt, 13-mil, 2-speed hammer drill kit. Stay tuned for that. Steph Wackmorwick is eyeing it greedily. She wants to spend the weekend just putting together a Nordic spa. But you've got to win it. Actually, no, you're ineligible, so you won't be spending the weekend in overalls, Steph. Bad luck. So, anyway, it's thinned down now at the Kylie Pavilion, so you're closer than you were to getting that football, Steph.
12: Oh, excellent.
0: Mm. But you've got news headlines. What do we need to know?
12: Well, Tony, speaking of Kylie, she has spoken to the media this morning. She says she's still pinching herself that she'll be singing centre stage at the MCG. She does remain tight-lipped, though, on the set list. Police say electronic monitoring has contributed to a decrease in young offenders. Youth crime has dropped 8% in the year to June, according to the latest crime statistics. Premier Ben Carroll says he spoke to Prime Minister Anthony Albanese late last night after that OpenAI agent hacked into four government websites, including Medicare. The incident happened in June, but the government was only notified by email last week. And Fremantle is touching down at Melbourne Airport. Jordan Tunbridge is on the way down there. The media expected to hear from defender Jordan Clark ahead of Saturday's grand final.
0: Your headlines didn't contain a wonderful phrase you used earlier on in the day, Steph, non-human agent. I bet you've never said that before.
12: I have never said that.
0: No, that in relation to the AI attack on Medicare.
12: Mm-hmm.
0: What an amazing world we live in. Thank you for that, Steph. The news bulletin with Steph is about 27 minutes away. Well, you can't have news without weather. She joins me now, Sherry Lee Biggs, Channel 9 weather presenter. Sherry Lee, good afternoon.
13: Hey, Tony. Well, I hear you're at the G today, and it's not looking so good there on Saturday, which I'm sure you're aware of. Wish it was today, because today is absolutely stunning. We've got a little bit of cloud around, but we've reached a top of 26 degrees. Tomorrow for the public holiday, still looking quite nice, heading for a top of 25, but we will get a late afternoon shower in the

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0: Now it's time to flex those brain muscles on 3AW Afternoons. 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
3: Good afternoon. It's James Padley from Transport Victoria. In Truganina, Boundary Roads closed westbound at the Foundation Road roundabout following a vehicle rollover. Emergency crews are on scene with speed set to 40. Delays are building rapidly, so consider taking Doherty's Road as an alternative. Meanwhile, a section of Bulleen Road is closed between Manningham Road and Thompson's Road over the school holidays for North East Link works. Currently, southbound lanes are closed with detours using Manningham and Thompson's Road or Lower Heidelberg, Burke and Doncaster Roads. From late Monday night, this will change to a closure in both directions.
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3: 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I do have a studio audience outside the OB van, Jason and Mason. Jason's old man listens to 3OW and he's wearing a Carlton jumper. So unfortunately I can't make him the winner because that would be fraud, so I wouldn't do that. We do have callers though who want to have a crack at this magnificent power tool. Mark, you are first up.
4: All
3: G'day
4: right.
3: Mark. Mark, are you ready?
4: Yeah, go for it.
3: Alright, oh, I like that. Just no mucking around. Mark, who won the last 2 Norm Smith medals?
4: Will Ashcroft?
3: Correct. Can you name, and this is not, just a question I'm chucking out there, name another player, maybe from South Australia, who's won 2 Norm Smiths.
4: Oh, South
3: Australia. All right, show me the stars. Bungie. His nickname is Bungie. Andrew McLeod. Kylie Minogue is performing the pre-match entertainment. Mark, name one of her songs.
4: A well-known one.
3: Didn't think you'd come a cropper on that one, Mark. Anyway, thank you, Mark. Bill, good afternoon.
5: G'day, Tony.
3: Bill, I'm assuming you're a massive Kylie fan, unless that's not too presumptuous.
5: It is presumptuous.
3: Sorry. Okay, but it is the question before you. You've got to name one of her songs. It's got to be a well-known song. You can't do the B-side to a third single.
5: Turning Around, that one?
3: It's not Turning Around, that one.
5: No,
3: good on you, Bill.
5: Thanks.
3: Trust me, I'm a little concerned that even I know that. Jackie, good afternoon.
6: Hi, Tony.
3: Jackie, 2 people have been felled by this question. I hope you're not the third. Kylie Minogue is performing the pre-match entertainment at the grand final. Name one of her songs.
6: Spinning Around.
3: That's it. We'll take Spinning Around. Well done.

0: Jackie, do you think that will be on the set list on Saturday?
1: Oh, definitely.
0: All right, yeah. I think there'll be more than Hawthorne fans rioting if it's not. Last question. Jackie, who is presenting the cup for Frio? Which player? An ex-player.
1: An ex-player for Frio.
0: I'll give you... thank you, Jackie Wayne. I'll give you a clue. It's got the same surname as a... I think former number one ticket holder. Wayne, good afternoon.
2: Good afternoon.
0: Wayne, who is presenting the cup for Frio? Should Frio get up?
2: Is it Hayden Ballantyne?
0: It is not, although he's certainly earned the honour, having driven over from Perth. Is it Anthony? It is Anthony. Yes. Anthony, hi, good Tony. Afternoon.
3: Hi, Tony. Is it Sean McManus?
0: Anthony, you're no tool. 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And we'll be doing it all again next Thursday on 3AW Afternoons. Well, Laura will. So keep listening for your chance to win. Well done, Anthony. Back in a moment with the show preview for Drive and a stock market report.
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0: I'm joined now by Scott Phillips from Motley Fool Finance. Scott, how is the market looking today?
15: Tony, good afternoon. I wish I had better news for you, mate. It's been negative all day. The best we can say is that it's climbing off the lows we hit early this morning. Still down 2/3 of 1%, 8,896 points. Meanwhile, the Aussie dollar down against all the major currencies by between 0.5% and 1 percentage point. That's the result against the greenback, 70.34 US cents.
0: Well, hopefully there's better news tomorrow. Scott Phillips, thank you for your time. Scott Phillips from Motley Fool Finance. The 3 o'clock news is 12 minutes away. After that, Shane McGuinness takes over. Shane, good afternoon.
16: Afternoon to you, Tony. All well and good to go to the pub until 3 o'clock in the morning, maybe if you're in the city. But what if you live next door to the pub that's open until 3 o'clock in the morning?
0: What if you're a Carlton resident who doesn't like people drinking on a median strip?
16: Yes,
0: that's bad. Wait
16: correct.
0: Till people lucky enough to be near a pub.
16: So I want to just get the sense of the community this afternoon. If you're in a suburb, do you mind the local pub being open until 3 o'clock in the morning? Is it a good thing, or do you worry about the noise that's going to come with it? Because there are a lot of suburban pubs in neighbourhoods around town.
0: Yep, it's that thing of moving to an area and you go, it's great that there's a pub nearby until the reality hits you.
16: Until it gets rowdy. Yeah. Also coming up, we're going to talk to Deputy Commissioner Bob Hill about today's crime stats, and Gen Z Australians are living at home longer than ever. 26% of males aged between 26 and 29 still live with mum and dad. Want to come back to my house?
0: It has its challenges, I'll tell you that. Good on you, Shano.
16: Thank you, Tony.
0: You are on after 3 o'clock, which is 10 minutes away. That's after the news, of course. Now, I want to cross over now to Rebecca Warren, CommBank Executive General Manager for Small Business Banking and proud station sponsor. Rebecca's going to walk us through CommBank's Companion. It's an AI-enabled in-app banking experience for retail and business customers, which was introduced in May of this year, and it's available to around 100,000 small businesses. Rebecca, good afternoon.
17: Good afternoon, Tony.
0: Now, the app, I mean, there's an app for everything, obviously, and small business needs every leg up it can get. Tell us what the app does.
17: Look, the app helps small business customers in the safety of our ecosystem ask some questions about useful ways information can help them. You know, they could ask questions like, how's my cash flow tracking at the moment? What could the next 3 months look like? So in the safety of our app, they can ask information about how their business has been running using their own data and how their business has been performing.
0: Is this one of those classic examples where something like AI emerges? It can be a threat, but it can be a help.
17: Yeah, it definitely is, in the sense that AI is definitely moving quickly. And I think, like any powerful technology, presents opportunity, but also risks. And those risks need to be understood. And I think for CommBank Companion, it operates within our secure environment of the CommBank app, so customers know that their data, information and finances are safe.
0: Which is especially a big issue today after what happened to Medicare, of course. You've given us some idea of what the app does. What other features of it might be especially useful to CommBank customers who run a small business?
17: Well, we hear a lot from small business customers that time is their most precious resource. And so the biggest opportunities aren't super crazy or super innovative, just really practical. Could be reducing repetitive administration. They might generate quotes or help find information faster, turning their data into something that's easy for them to understand and act on. And I think that's the important point about CommBank Companion, but just AI in general for business owners. It doesn't have to be about changing how you run your business. It can be the greatest value in something you already do, but do it more efficiently. 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
18: Good afternoon, it's James Padley from Transport Victoria. Significant city-bound delays on the Westgate Freeway. The right lane's currently closed after Miller's Road following a collision there. Emergency crews are on scene with speed set to 40. Please drive to the conditions if you are in the area. There's also a breakdown on the Westgate Bridge. This one travelling outbound on the upslope of the bridge with the right lane blocked. And in Truganina, boundary roads reopened westbound at the Foundation Road roundabout following an earlier vehicle rollover. Finally, public transport is the easiest way to and from the Melbourne showgrounds for the Royal Show with hundreds of extra train and tram services running.
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0: 133693, 133693, coming to you live from Footy Fest. The crowd has thinned somewhat. I've never seen mania like that which erupted for Nick Daicos. There is a line, I mean, there was a line in front of us in our particular location that stretched literally out of sight. And people waited patiently to get things signed by him, which is just magnificent of him. Then he appeared out the side of the building, the marquee or whatever it is, which is another signing area. The crowd, there was a wave of human beings that went 90 degrees following him wherever he went. Then security got him out of here. It was like something from The Bodyguard. And spirited him away, pursued by at least 200 people, by my counting. It was bonkers. Peter, good afternoon.
23: Hello, Tony. How are you?
0: Not bad.
23: I've been listening to the station today while I've been working, and you noticed that you were chatting to Colin and Manu. And I just wanted to bring to your attention that I'm not allowed to watch cooking shows at my house because my executive chef wife tends to do a Ramsay on the entire television programming stuff.
0: Can you give us an impersonation? Can you give us an impersonation of your wife watching?
23: No, I'm not going to do that. She may be listening in, and it will not end well. But I tell you, I'm not allowed to watch any of the MKR stuff at all, whatsoever.
0: What gets her so fired up, Peter?
23: I don't know if it's the contestants or the judges, so I don't want to. I'm leaning on a very sharp sword here.
0: Yeah.
23: But I believe it's the incorrect way of doing things on a professional cooking show that drives her absolutely batty.
0: Oh, there's a lot of us around like that. My wife can barely watch any aeroplane-themed movie with me. I become quite painful. Peter, I'm going to try to remember that particular phrase you used. It's a beautiful phrase. I'm leaning on a sword here. What a beautiful turn of phrase. Thank you. Angelo, that's apropos of TV shows that portray an industry that you're familiar with and how accurate they are. But I had Manu and Colin from My Kitchen Rules in the broadcast van, and they were superstars. Angelo, good afternoon.
2: Yesterday, how are you?
0: Not bad, Angelo. What's up?
2: Listen to me. I go to Limnos, Greece every year for 2.5 months. I got back last Friday night. Mate, the little goat's not even a year old. It is a delicacy over there. We have it day in, day out if you want it. They put it in the oven. They put it on a spit. It is the most gorgeous food you're ever going to have.
0: Now, Colin from MKR, and I think Manu made the point as well. They were both talking about goat and both confused,
2: mate,
0: as to why it's not as popular as lamb, but they are doing something to change that.
2: Change it, mate. It's the best meat you're going to have. It melts off the thing. So Limnos is synonymous, obviously, with the Anzacs that are buried there. And story goes, well, that's where the flotilla was before they went to Gallipoli.
0: Of course. Yep.
2: That's right. So I go there every year for about 2.5 months. Goat, even when the Anzacs were there, if you read one of the history, they got stuck into the guys there, because they're farmers, they're herders over there. They have goats, lambs, the whole lot. Even the Australian soldiers and everybody else that was there, because the whole flotilla was there before they went to Gallipoli, they used to go to the villages and have goat meat all the time.
0: I bet, and that's probably why the last time I had goat was at the Box Hill RSL, and I caught up with my mate Richard. Angelo, thank you. We'll end on a note of goats. Apologies to the callers I couldn't get to. But tomorrow on the program, Grand Final Eve, Eddie Summerfield with sport. Friday lunch with Tony Leonard, who will also do Pub of the Week. Got him working overtime. And Friday feature with the great Mike Brady. Woody, you amaze me. And streaming with Scott Ellis. I'm not going to say speaking of goats, Shane McGuinness. No, actually, greatest of all time. There we go, Shane McGuinness. Did you write that, Shane?
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4: 25 degrees in Melbourne, a shower or two tomorrow, a top of 25. It's 3 o'clock. Good afternoon, I'm Stephanie Wackleweek. Youth crime has dropped by 8% in Victoria as the state's record crime rate continues to fall. There were nearly 625,000 criminal offences recorded across the state in the year to June. The overall crime rate declined by 3.8%, but it still remains 13% higher than 3 years ago. Deputy Commissioner Bob Hill says there are a number of reasons for the reduction in young offenders in particular.
5: The minimum age of criminal responsibility has shifted during this period. So the 10, 11, 12-year-olds are no longer part of this group. A lot of these perpetrators, these high-end offenders at this age, have been incarcerated. Also, we've got the electronic monitoring of bail introduced. So a number of these hardcore child offenders are now being monitored.
4: The top three contributors to overall crime remains breaches of orders, including bail conditions, theft of motor vehicle and assault-related offences. An employee has fled the black room of a tobacco shop in Watsonia after it was set on fire last night. Emergency services were called to the blaze at the store on Watsonia Road about 7:30. The employee wasn't injured. No arrests have been made. The Premier says he spoke to Prime Minister Anthony Albanese late last night after an OpenAI agent hacked into four government websites, including Medicare. The incident happened in June, but the government was only notified by email last week. Ben Carroll says the federal government is working through any potential impacts.
24: What he has been able to assure me, though, his initial advice is there has been no compromise of personal private information, but we are stressed this is early days in the investigation.
4: Australia's unemployment rate has increased to 4.6% over the past month, but almost 40,000 jobs were still created. The rise is on the back of an increase in the participation rate, which means more people are actively looking for work, confident they'll land a role. The August data shows a drop in full-time positions over the month, but a big jump in part-time roles. And pop princess Kylie Minogue says she's still pinching herself ahead of Saturday's grand final performance. She says it still feels surreal to be performing on the hallowed turf of the MCG.
6: Before the sound system was on, I was just doing a sound check with my girls, the other singers, and it just struck me like no one else could hear us. We could hear everything in our ears, but I'm like, I'm singing center stage of the MCG. It was just, I just had that little moment for myself, which was amazing and a beautiful emotion.
4: In finance, the All Ords down 60 points, the Aussie dollar buying 70 US cents.
7: 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Your business should serve your family, not the other way around. 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Rescue the future.
4: Brisbane star Lachie Neal will soon learn his fate as he makes a last-ditch bid to play in Saturday's AFL Grand Final. Neal faces the AFL Appeals Board in the next hour, challenging a one-match ban for striking Hawthorn's Jack Ginnivan. The Lions must prove the tribunal made an error, reached an unreasonable decision, or imposed an excessive penalty. If unsuccessful, he is expected to be replaced in the lineup by Noah Ainsworth when teams are announced tonight. Meantime, AFL boss Andrew Dillon expects a near-capacity crowd despite the forecast for wet weather.
8: It sold out within minutes, and so now it's just down to the MCC member walk-up, and we've been seeing during the finals incredible crowds come through the MCC members. So we'll have a crowd that'll tip over just over 100,000. It's going to be huge, and we're expecting, you know, big viewership across the country as well.
4: That's the latest news and sport.
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18: Good afternoon, it's James Padley from Transport Victoria. All city-bound lanes of the Westgate Freeway have reopened at Millers Road following an earlier collision, as has the outbound breakdown over the Westgate Bridge, with delays beginning to ease for both incidents. In Mentone, southbound lanes closed on Beach Road at Mentone Parade following a collision there with emergency services on site. You might want to consider the Nepean Highway to avoid delays. Meanwhile, there's delays both ways on the Malba Highway through Glenburn due to a multi-vehicle collision there at Two Hills Road. Please follow the direction of emergency services on scene and consider the Maroondah Highway as an alternative.
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4: A shower or two tomorrow, a top of 25 after an overnight low of 17. Saturday, grand final day, showers and 17. Sunday, a possible shower, 15. Monday, sunny, a top of 18. Tuesday, mostly sunny, 21. On the bay's variable winds, about 10 knots, waves below 1 metre. It's 24. 24 at Watsonia, 25 at Avalon. In the city, 25 degrees. Stephanie Waglerwick, Melbourne's own 3AW.
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12: Good afternoon, welcome to a Thursday edition of Drive, coming to you live from the AFL live site down here at Yarra Park. Another great crowd down here this afternoon on a glorious Melbourne Thursday. No shortage of fans either outside the team. Kylie Marquee snapping up the Kylie AFL merchandise. If you are down here, drop by. Say g'day. We're situated just between the main stage and the giant Kylie Minogue Sharon. Coming up this afternoon, we've got all angles of grand final week covered. We'll catch up with the true cheer squad. Sam Doherty will join me for his regular Thursday segment as well. And we've got a bit of a story of Fremantle fans making their way east, I should say. They've made their way to Melbourne and they've hit a significant hurdle. We'll see if we can help out some Fremantle fans a little bit later this hour. The number right throughout the afternoon, 133-693. You can email us drive at 3aw.com.au or send us a text 0477-693-693. Now, you may recall yesterday we spoke about Melbourne's thriving nighttime economy. Restaurants, bars, clubs, all thriving, making Melbourne the number one nighttime economy in the country. Well, today we learn the Premier is looking to strengthen that after-dark economy even further with an election commitment that pubs will be allowed to be open until 3 o'clock in the morning, whether they're in the city or in the suburbs. Here's the Premier speaking about the initiative earlier today.
13: The red tape and the hurdles they have to go through to get to 3 a.m, to be frank, is ridiculous. So I'm about reducing red tape and making it easier. So automatically now, they'll be open to 3 a.m, and that'll be a decision of the publican, but no more of having to jump through hurdle after hurdle after hurdle just to extend your operating hours by 2 hours.
12: Red tape gone. Publicans can make the decision on their opening hours. Good idea or not, 133-693, I want to hear from you, especially if you live in the suburbs with a pub next door or across the street. How do you feel about pubs being permitted to remain open until 3 a.m, 133-693? There's no doubt there's positives to this move by the Premier. Mates getting together to watch a late-night sporting event, now they can easily watch it at the pub. If you've been to a function, you just want to have a couple of quiet ones after the function, you can drop by to the local pub. You've got more options. But clearly, those pubs in residential areas will need to read the room within their community, I would have thought. I'm not talking about one or two residents who simply want to be tucked up in bed at 9 p.m, but the community as a whole. In some neighbourhoods, a pub being open until 3 a.m. instead of midnight won't even be noticeable to most residents. Most of the residents may even be at the pub. In some areas, though, where there are families or elderly residents, the 3 a.m. closing would certainly be met with trepidation. Now, if there's a common sense approach here and pubs are in sync with the expectations of the neighbourhood and the community, then surely less red tape and less restrictions can only be a good thing, and that it's a good initiative from the Premier. I want to hear from you, 133-693, whether you live in the city, a hip suburb, or a family-friendly neighbourhood, 133-693, are you worried about the noise that might come with later closing times? And just as a side note to that, how do you feel about dogs being allowed at the pub? I'll be honest, I have no issue. If the dogs are in the bar area or outside in the beer garden, it adds to the atmosphere. Not sure if we need Fido, Max and Spot roaming the pub restaurant looking for scraps when we're trying to enjoy a meal. Let me know. What do you think? Should dogs be allowed at the local pub? Ben Carroll reckons they should be there with their owners. 133-693. I want your thoughts because at the end of the day, this is going to impact you most of all, whether you're in the city, the suburbs. 133-693. Joining me on the line now is Paddy O'Sullivan. He's the CEO of the Australian Hotels Association. Paddy, good afternoon.
15: Good afternoon, Shane.
12: Is this good news for publicans around Victoria?
15: Oh, it's a great day for Victoria's pubs and hotels, but with it comes extra responsibility, and that means the principles of responsible service of alcohol, protecting the amenity of your local area, and making sure that drunkenness, intoxication, underage, all those pre-existing arrangements, they'll stay. But overall, this is a great step forward. And what it does do, it cuts some of that red tape and puts the onus of responsibility back on the publicans to manage their pubs properly and to avoid any of the concerns that you alluded to.
12: So let's talk about that red tape. And has the issue been that publicans haven't been able to extend their hours if there has been, let's say, a major event or something is going on in that suburb that they just haven't been able to extend their hours at a whim and they've had to go through too much paperwork and bureaucracy previously?
15: Yeah, that's right. And it's difficult to get those extended trading hours on a one-off ad hoc basis because there is a lot of paperwork involved, a lot of cost involved. And sometimes the unpredictable nature of sporting events, that, like, for example, the World Cup soccer, and as well as Wimbledon tennis coming up, all those international events where pubs want to be able to put on a show for their local customers, and sometimes they can't do so because of the delays in having approvals or the barriers that prevent those approvals from being granted to those responsible publicans.
12: You mentioned having respect for the amenity in the area, and I take it that means the neighbourhood. And a lot of pubs, as you well know, Paddy, they can be in suburban areas. They've been there for years and then built up neighbourhoods have come around them. How do pubs decide whether or not, you know what, midnight is late enough for us, we've got to have respect for our neighbourhood, or actually, hold on, we can make a bit more money here being open till 3, but we need to ensure that we're not going to see a revolt from our neighbours?
15: It's critical that all pubs are aware of their local amenity and their local neighbourhoods. And what we want to see is residents working with their local pubs and vice versa to make sure that anything to do with noise or litter or any other issue is managed in a way that we can all get along in a harmonious way. Often, though, you can get some neighbours who move in close to a pub and then all of a sudden they don't like the noise. Well, I think what we need to do is just get that balance right to make sure that local residents can enjoy their local pub, but at the same time, pubs need to be assured that they will look after those amenity issues, noise and all the other issues that could come with it. I think we can get the balance right, though. Common sense surely will prevail.
12: Do you think a lot of publicans will take up this opportunity, even if it's just a few nights a week, obviously Friday, Saturday, even Sunday? Will it have a significant influence on the industry and, I guess, be a boon for the industry?
15: Most publicans are going to weigh up their options and look at their own profile of pub. Are they a food-orientated pub? Yeah. Are they a music pub? Are they in the regional areas? And country pubs, you know, for example, most of them, even though they can trade till 1 o'clock in the morning, they choose to trade a bit earlier because the locals have probably had enough and ready to retire by 11:30 or so. What we also have seen, though, particularly on New Year's Eve, where there are certain licensees who get automatic extensions to 3 a.m. Pubs don't. So this will take care of that. We also see where there could be a special occasion, 21st or 30th, a birthday, whatever it might be, where the publican may be approached by a customer and saying, hey, can we stay open a bit longer? And they're the examples that I think we'll see as a result of this great announcement today.
12: In terms of pubs capitalising on this, I spoke to a representative from Visa yesterday. They'd done a study about the nighttime economy. Do you think this is part of those motivations that help our economy to thrive in Melbourne and especially in the inner city, whereby pubs can be open later? This was always the fear of people working from home. Often people, there can be scaremongering and not coming into the city because people don't feel safe, that if these pubs are allowed to stay open longer, it will encourage more people to come into the city.
15: You're right. And across the world, we've seen great examples of those 24-hour cities where pubs don't necessarily close. And you've seen customers who come along and feel safe in those late hours, or early hours rather, and we can work on these sorts of things so that any issues of concern can be ironed out and we all get along harmoniously.
12: Before I let you go, what about dogs in the pub, dogs in the restaurant? What are the rulings there? Paddy, I don't mind, a little Fido running around my legs while I'm in the beer garden or even at the bar, but do they need to be kept out of the actual restaurant area?
15: Well, strictly speaking, under the previous arrangement, it was illegal and you would be fined if the dog was in a food area of a licensed premises. What this will do now is give the publican the discretion around when and where dogs are able to be in their pubs, and at the same time, the flexibility around making sure that those customers who choose not to have dogs around them, the dogs can be outside, for example, in beer gardens or other areas, so that we can, I think, accommodate the dogs and the and their customers, but also making sure that publicans have the discretion.
12: It seems to me here, Paddy, and put politics aside, is that it's just a common sense approach, that if it works for the publican, it works for the area, it works for the customers, then we do it. And, you know, if we're not getting the customers at 3 o'clock in the morning, we won't stay open until 3 o'clock in the morning. It seems a real common sense approach.
15: It is a common sense approach, and it's up to the industry now to back that up with being responsible for what we do to make sure that the community is not concerned by this and making sure we don't put any extra demand on policing or other issues like that. Yeah. I think we can be mature enough to rise to the occasion, be responsible, and everyone just get on with life without having government or red tape restrictions saying you can't do this or you can't do that. And that's why I'm really happy about today's announcement.
12: Busy weekend ahead?
15: Yeah, the weather will be critical for our pub industry over the weekend, because if it's too bright and sunny, people will stay and have a barbecue in their backyard and invite their friends around. What we're really looking for is a bit of overcast and the threat of rain, where people will say, hey, we can't have a barbie, but let's get down to the local pub and enjoy the hospitality down there. So we're looking good there at this stage, but all pubs are stocked up. We've got staffing, we've got all the drinks, we've got all the food ready to go, big screens. This is going to be a great weekend for everyone to go to a local pub and enjoy the hospitality.
12: Yeah, I think the barbecues might have to be put on hiatus for another 12 months, given the forecast I've seen. Paddy O'Sullivan, lovely to catch up.
15: Thanks.
12: Paddy O'Sullivan, CEO of the Australian Hotels Association. I want to hear from you, especially if you live in a neighbourhood where there is that local pub that everyone goes to. Do you want to see it stay open until 3 o'clock in the morning? Do you think the publican will have the respect for the local suburb, the local neighbourhood? 133-693. I want to hear from you. Andy headed to the local pub come the weekend. Is that where you will spend the grand final? I mean, I've always seen the local pub as just a small aspect of the community. Is that what it's like in your neck of the woods? 133-693. And what about taking man's best friend down to the pub for a schooner as well? Not him, but you. 133-693. Your calls on the other side of the break, with thanks to our team. Also, at De Bortoli, we've got a couple of bottles of De Bortoli to give away right throughout the afternoon. The number, 133-693. Your email's drive@3aw.com.au. It's 19 after 3 on 3AW.
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18: Good afternoon, it's James Padley from Transport Victoria. The Melba Highway is closed in both directions between Hillsville, Kinglake Road and Miller Street due to a serious collision at Two Hills Road. Please follow the direction of emergency services on scene and consider taking the Maroondah Highway instead. In Cranbourne North, the right lane's closed eastbound on Thompson's Road at the South Gippsland Highway following a collision with recovery crews on scene. And in Mentone, southbound lanes closed on Beach Road at Mentone Parade following a collision there. So consider the Nepean Highway if you want to avoid those delays.
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12: I was just thinking, in the ad break, that the fact that pubs are open till 3 o'clock in the morning, it allows them to compete with a lot of nightclubs that are obviously open until the early hours of the morning as well. But it just gives people options. And surely, as a world city like we are, pubs should be able to be open until 3, even 4 o'clock in the morning. You know, somewhere to go and watch the soccer, go and watch the tennis, go and watch international cricket with your mates. I really don't think it's a bad thing. Again, I'd love to hear from you. 1-3-693. Is it something that you want to see in your neighbourhood? And if you live in an area like Fitzroy or Richmond, does it just come with the turf? You're moving to a trendy area. You're moving to an area that does have a lot of pubs. You have to understand, well, yeah, probably on a Friday and Saturday night, it's going to be loud until the middle of the morning. I accept that living in this area. 1-3-693. Would love to hear from you. You can send in a text at any time as well. 0477-693-693. Ray, you've got a drive time tip. Good afternoon.
21: I have. Good afternoon. Thank you very much. And it's an unfortunate one. The accident between a bus and a private car just north of Glenburn. The side of the bus is completely ripped open. Ooh. And there are a lot, I'd say there are probably 20 people standing around, and a normal bus holds about 40 odd. So I don't know how many are in the bus still, whether they've been hurt. Someone mentioned that one might have been killed. Unsure of that.
12: Ray, we'll take that and hope that hasn't happened. We will get in touch with emergency services and see if we can find out a little bit more. But just repeating that news, massive car and bus collision in Glenburn, just on the Maroondah Highway. So if you are in that neck of the woods, do be careful. 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We will touch base with emergency services, but let's hope that everyone is okay. But it certainly does sound like a serious incident. Our drive time tip is all with thanks to Sheen Panel Service. 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John, good afternoon.
22: Hello, how are you going?
12: Good, John.
22: Thanks for taking my call. I was just thinking about the 3 a.m. Pub openings. Now, yep. I used to work as a DJ at Bombay Rock in Brunswick back in the early 80s. And I just feel that the band culture has really died away since probably the late 80s, early 90s. And I think having some of these pubs back open to 3 o'clock in some areas is really going to bring that. Melbourne was always the band capital, I feel, as Australia, and I just think it would bring that feel back again.
12: So you're all for it, John?
22: Oh, absolutely. Absolutely. I'm an 80s boy.
12: John, it's interesting because they tried to stymie the nightlife in Sydney for a number of years with their lockout laws, and it really hurt the nighttime economy in Sydney. And obviously Melbourne has had its own issues to overcome when it comes to the nighttime economy. One of those things is the perception of safety in Melbourne, but it seems as though we're starting to overcome that. And I think that's a real important thing. I think it is a great thing for Melbourne. And if these facilities, like pubs, want to stay open until 3 o'clock in the morning, they're getting the patronage and it is safe, then why not do it? Why not do it? John, thank you. I want to cross out to Jordan Tunbridge now. He's out at Melbourne Airport this afternoon. The Brisbane Lions touched down in town yesterday. The Fremantle Dockers, have they touched down yet, Jordan? Good afternoon.
6: Shane, the Fremantle Dockers have just touched down here at Melbourne Airport. We've just had a chat to Jordan Clark, a two-time All-Australian defender. He addressed the media as the players collected their bags. Again, it was a very brief media conference. All the talk, of course, has been around defender Brennan Cox and whether he will return to the side after recovering from a calf injury. Now, Cox, he was the last one to come through the terminal at Melbourne Airport. Going off body language, I reckon he looked in pretty good spirits, and the player he would likely replace, Oscar McDonald, didn't sound too happy. So take a listen to what Jordan Clark had to say about Brennan Cox maybe coming back into the team.
7: Yeah, Cox, he's been a wonderful player for us since I've been in the club and even before my time. So, yeah, if he comes in or whichever way it falls, I'm confident in both players.
8: There's Mitch Harnick, somebody. How do you handle the person who misses out?
7: Yeah, I mean, there always is. It's one of those things where you just wrap your arms around them. And, as it's pretty cliche, there's always a heartbreak story. And, unfortunately, it's got to happen every year. And, however it falls, we just wrap our arms around whoever it is. And they're still part of us.
9: So you expect him to line up alongside him in defence then?
7: Honestly, I don't see a match committee, and it's up to Jay on the coach to make a call. So we don't know the team, but yeah, I mean, either way it falls, like I said, I'll be happy to play with whoever.
12: So Jordan, it does sound as though Brendan Cox is going to come into the team for Oscar McDonald. What, was there a lot of a crowd out there for the Fremantle Dockers? A lot of fans who had made the way from Perth already?
6: Not as many as I expected, but yeah, did spot a few of the Purple Army here at the airport. They've probably spent their life savings just to get here from Perth. The tickets were so expensive to make it over, but certainly not as many. It wasn't the greeting that the Brisbane Lions had yesterday, that's for sure. I've probably spotted more Lions fans here at the airport than Dockers, actually. But just another thing, Jordan Clark would have a lot on his mind at the moment. His wife is about to give birth probably in the coming weeks. She's due in early October. She hasn't made the trip, heavily pregnant. He also didn't touch on Lachie Neal. He was asked about Lachie Neal's situation, and that's when the press conference wrapped up and he made his way to the door.
12: Jordan Clark might just find himself in that uncomfortable position of my wife is about to give birth. Do I go to the birth or do I play in the AFL Grand Final? Let's hope that's not the question before him come Saturday morning. Jordan, appreciate your work. We'll talk again throughout the afternoon. Of course, that Lachie Neal appeal, I know you're keeping an eye on it. We'll talk to you soon.
6: Thanks, Shane.
12: Jordan Tunbridge, our awesome sports reporter out there at Melbourne Airport this afternoon. Interesting what he had to say about a lot of Brisbane fans out there. I must say, down here at the live site, I reckon there is more purple than maroon. There are a lot of Fremantle Dockers fans who have made the trip into town. A couple walking past me at the moment. Purple pride it is, that purple wave well and truly making its way across the Nullarbor. We were talking about the pubs open until 3 in the morning. G'day, Robert.
10: Yeah, hello, how are you?
12: Good, thank you.
10: That's good. I'm still working in a pub. I'm on a 70 now, till 3 a.m. Once a week, and a couple of day shifts. And it's not going to make any difference. I think it's just another political vote-getter from Ben Carroll, because there are 260 pubs that already trade till 4 a.m. across Melbourne, who have pokies, and after midnight, they're dead as a doornail. It's only the pokies that keep them running. And as far as the other hotels are concerned, I mean, once the restaurants shut up and the footy is finished during winter, and a couple of times throughout the course of the year, they all close by 11:30. You know, that's out in the suburbs, and, you know, not much good happens after 1 o'clock in the morning, I can assure you.
12: It's an interesting point, Robert, but is it a good move, I guess, for those publicans who sometimes sense that, you know, there's something on a Friday night or a Saturday night or a big event in their suburb, a major sporting event that they can go at the click of a fingers, you know what, we're going to put on some extra stuff, we'll stay open until 3 o'clock in the morning so families, friends, whatever, can come down here, watch the big soccer match or big cricket match, whatever it is, just allowing for that bureaucracy and red tape to be put to the side?
10: Yep. Correct there. But ongoing, trying to get the extra staff. Good luck with that. That's why I still do a graveyard shift, because, you know, young people do want to work in hospitality, and it's a fantastic industry to work in. And as long as they're out of the pub by 12:30, 1 o'clock, they're happy. But working that extra couple of hours to 3 a.m., it's a struggle.
12: Robert, thank you very much. I can assure you it wouldn't be my cup of tea working at a pub until 3 o'clock in the morning. It is 29 minutes to 4 for the first time this afternoon. Let's check news headlines with Steph Wackelwick. Hi, Steph.
1: Hi, Shane. A man has allegedly been stabbed in broad daylight on Chapel Street in Windsor. We are waiting to hear back from police about reports a 48-year-old homeless man allegedly stabbed another man around lunchtime near the Union Hotel.
12: So, Steph, just on that, there's no idea yet as to whether or not the two parties were known to each other. This could just be totally random.
1: That's exactly right. There's also reports that the 48-year-old, that homeless man, has been taken into custody, so that is good news if that is accurate. But, yeah, still in the very early stages.
12: Unfortunately, these stories are all too common for mine. Where we've heard the sushi chef in the city, the incident down at South Bank where a kid was king hit, and now this on Chapel Street. We'll follow that story throughout the afternoon. But please continue, Steph.
1: Premier Ben Carroll has pledged to extend pub hours until 3 a.m., as you've been reporting, and allowed dogs in. You spoke to Paddy O'Sullivan from the Australian Hotels Association. He says it's a great day for venues, but it doesn't mean they will all stay open until 3 a.m. He says venues will be weighing up their options depending on what type of pub they are. OpenAI says it's undertaking an extensive review into its systems after one of its non-human agents infiltrated Medicare. No personal information is believed to have been compromised, but the federal government has established a task force to investigate. And Lachie Neal, he is making one final bid to play in Saturday's AFL Grand Final. His appeals hearing is getting underway in about half an hour. The Lions need to prove the tribunal made an error, reached an unreasonable decision, or imposed an excessive penalty.
12: Steph, beautifully done. As always, we'll hear you in the news at 4 o'clock. Our number at any time, 133-693. Keep the calls coming about pubs, but I also want your thoughts on this, 133-693. Do you prefer non-stop

0: every day of the week. I want to hear from you. Long haul flights, super long haul. Yes or no, or a stopover along the way. 133-693. We'll talk to David Flynn from Executive Traveller up next on 3AW Drive.
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3: Good afternoon. It's James Padley from Transport Victoria. The Melba Highway is now closed in both directions between Hillsville, Kinglake Road and Miller Street following a serious collision at Two Hills Road. Please follow the direction of emergency services and consider the Maroondah Highway or Whittlesea Yay Road instead. These are significant detours though, so allow plenty of extra travel time. Meanwhile, there's been a breakdown on the M80 Ring Road, Greensborough bound at Sydney Road. It's sitting on the Bullnose with speeds at 40 and recovery crews en route. And in Mentone, southbound lanes closed on Beach Road at Mentone Parade following a collision there. Emergency crews are attending. Consider taking the Nepean Highway.
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0: 133-693 is the number. Your calls welcome at any time. Well, you would have seen this in the press. Long-haul flights there, the new rage at Qantas. Project Sunrise had already committed Sydney to London yesterday. The announcement was made that Qantas will be flying non-stop from Sydney to New York as its second ultra-long-haul destination. I want to hear from you. Does it interest you? 22 hours, back of the plane, Sydney to New York. Yes or no? 133-693. Are you one of those people like me that if you are going super long haul to London or New York, happy to have a stopover along the way? Dubai, Singapore, Los Angeles. 133-693. One man who's done it more than a couple of times, David Flynn, editor of Executive Traveller. David, good afternoon.
11: Hey, Shane. Back of the bus. You've never been up the front.
0: I have been a couple of times, courtesy of frequent flyer points. Certainly not my own pocket. I feel though.

0: if I was to do Sydney to New York, I'd most definitely have to be at the front.
1: Definitely. Look, Qantas is saying that it will have frequent flyer seats available on these non-stop flights from Sydney to London and then after that, Sydney to New York. Yeah. I don't think there'll be a lot, especially at the front, but these are going to be highly sought after. As you say, though, a lot of people will be very happy to pay a bit less money, take a bit more time, and do a stopover in somewhere wonderful like Singapore.
0: So in terms of New York being the second ultra-long-haul destination, it's great for the people of Sydney. Us in Melbourne still have to either go via Sydney or via Los Angeles. Is that the next step for Qantas for these ultra-long-haul flights as they get more of those A350 aircraft?
1: Do you mean will they be flying these ultra-long-haul, these special Airbus A350s with extra fuel tank, will they be flying those from Melbourne to London and New York?
0: Yeah.
1: That is not the plan. When Qantas announced, when Qantas announced the first of what it calls Project Sunrise flights in the middle of the year, they announced that the first one would be taking off from Sydney to London in October next year. Mm. And then they said that will be followed by Sydney to New York. Then we all thought they were then going to follow those with Melbourne, London, Melbourne, New York. But Qantas came out and said the business plan is basically Sydney to both those destinations. Then they have 12 of these planes on order. So they need three planes to do each destination on a daily basis. First three to London, second three Sydney, New York. The next three apparently will be used to for the Perth to London nonstop route, which is currently a Boeing 787. That will carry more passengers, more premium passengers, and more cargo, and add first class to that Perth-London route. So that'll be a huge upgrade for them. And then the final three apparently will be used to upgrade, similarly, the Auckland-New York flight, which is currently Sydney-Auckland-New York. So those Boeing 787s that Qantas has can come off those long flights, and they can be put on other routes. They can be used around Asia. They can be used to replace the old A330. So it's a bit of a Jenga puzzle in moving aircraft around. But at this point, there appears to be no plan for Melbourne to get these specific ultra-long-range A350s.
0: That really surprises me, David, because the penchant that Melburnians and Victorians have to travel, we see so many non-stop flights now coming out of Melbourne. The fact that Delta has joined United in now flying out of Melbourne and non-stop flights to the west coast of the United States. I'm really surprised Qantas hasn't therefore looked at what else can we do out of Melbourne. And I would have thought Melbourne to London non-stop would have more patronage than Perth to London non-stop.
1: Yes, well, Perth to London goes extremely well, according to Qantas. So many people connecting from the East Coast over to Perth, then they do that one long hop, that big leap from Perth to London, and they do the same with Paris and seasonally with Rome. But apparently those routes are going really, really well. But the issue with the Boeing 787, which does Perth to London, it's really pushing the envelope. It doesn't have much in the way of cargo. So Qantas is saying we put the big Airbus A350 on it. It's got more seats. It's got more premium seats, so more seats to earn more money. That's a big thing for Qantas right now, premiumization, they call it. And there's a lot more room for a lot more cargo. So, yes, in terms of Melbourne, though, honestly, if you wanted to go nonstop, well, you can't go nonstop to New York, would you fly from Melbourne to Sydney and then jump on the nonstop to New York? That seems a bit pointless because you're having to stop. It just is in Sydney. You may as well fly from Melbourne to Auckland, then jump on the non-stop, the Qantas non-stop from Auckland to New York.
0: Well, it seems as though it would do nothing for Melburnians. The fact that Sydney to New York and Sydney to London non-stop flights, they were going to carry with them a premium anyway because they are non-stop, obviously, from Australia's east coast. To me, I'd rather fly with an Emirates out of Melbourne or a Singapore Airlines and go via Singapore or Dubai and then fly into London.
1: And according to Turkish Airlines, which began flying, they were the first when they began flying to Australia, they were doing Istanbul to Singapore to Melbourne. Mm. Turkish Airlines says that at the end of 2028, they're looking at doing non-stops from Sydney to Istanbul and Melbourne to Istanbul. So non-stops is the new frontier, but again, it's not for everyone. You're looking at paying a bit more money. Qantas says it'll be a 20% premium over the stopover flights, and not everyone wants to be on that plane in that tin can for 18 to 20 plus hours.
0: Absolutely. It sounds as though there's going to be more and more competition on those non-stop flights as well. David, always appreciate your expertise. Nice to chat.
1: Thanks, mate. Have a good one.
0: David Flynn, editor of Executive Traveller. So when it comes to non-stop flights, what do you do? Do you go the non-stop? Would you want to go Sydney non-stop to New York? Especially if you're starting in Melbourne. Melbourne, Sydney to New York. I'd rather go Melbourne, LA to New York. I like a stopover. Stretch the legs. 22 hours in a plane. No, thank you, especially when you're in 56A. 133-693. Have you done Perth to London before? 18 hours in the back of the plane? It doesn't go down well with me. Keen to hear from you. 133-693. Don't forget the text line is always open. 0477-693-693. It's always thanks to Lexus of Blackburn. 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LMCT 100093. Your calls on the other side of the break at 3:45 on 3AW.
2: Traffic. Got something you want to say? 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
3: Good afternoon. It's James Padley from Transport Victoria. The Malba Highway remains closed both ways between Hillsville, Kinglake Road and Miller Street following a serious collision at Two Hills Road. Detour through Kinglake and Flowerdale via Hillsville, Kinglake, Whittlesea, Kinglake and Whittlesea Yay Roads. These are significant detours, so make sure to allow plenty of extra travel time. There's also a breakdown on the M8 Ring Road, Greensboro bound at Sydney Road. That's on the full nose with speeds dropped down to 40 and recovery crews on scene. And in Mentone, southbound lanes closed on Beach Road at Mentone Parade following a collision there.
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0: You might recall we opened the show with a drive time tip this afternoon with relation to a bus and a vehicle coming to grief on the Melba Highway at Glenburn. Now, we're still chasing up more details, but there are unconfirmed reports now. Drive time tipster did tell us that there may potentially be a fatality. The Herald Sun is reporting that an air ambulance is now heading to the scene. So if you are in that neck of the woods in the Yarra Ranges on the Melba Highway near Glenburn, let us know what you're seeing. 133-693. It certainly does sound like a very, very serious crash that has occurred this afternoon. 133-693. We've put a call into Transport Victoria. Hoping to catch up with our friend and colleague Chris Miller very shortly. Taking your calls, 133-693. When it comes to long haul flying, what do you like? Do you like just going all the way, one flight, get to your destination? Or do you like to break it up, get off the plane for 3 or 4 hours? Hi, Sienna.
10: Hi.
0: Go ahead, Sienna.
10: I feel like it's better to stop, like, have multiple stops, because I feel like if you go, like, for the home stretch almost, it'd be, like, you wouldn't have anywhere to walk. I guess you could walk on the plane, but you wouldn't really, like, have much to do, because for the first couple of hours you would do stuff like watch outside, watch the clouds, read a book, watch movies, whatever. But then I feel like when it comes to like 22 hours it'd be really long.
0: See,
10: and you get pretty bored.
0: What's the longest flight you've done?
10: Probably from Melbourne to Italy.
0: Well, that's a long flight. Did you go with the movies or read a book or a little bit of column A, column B?
10: I did like watch movies, but I feel like I did sleep a lot because we did stop in the middle. I'm not pretty sure. It was a couple of years ago, but
0: yeah.
10: We did stop somewhere. So I really like enjoyed that and then hopped on.
0: I'll be honest, Sienna, I like stopping in Dubai or Singapore, and even just having a walk around the airport. If you're not even going to Dubai or Singapore, you know, you get to experience it, albeit in the airport. It's something a little bit different. Get off, stretch your legs, and then get back on the plane. Hi, Sally.
11: Hi. Similar to you, but I flew last year, Montreal to Hong Kong, which was 17 hours. And even in business class, it was horrific what happened, you know, afterwards. But a year before that, we flew to London, and I had two stops, one in Hong Kong and then Oman and then on to London and coming back the same way, no jet lag at all.
0: Isn't that interesting? So kind of three separate flights, which all would have been of similar length, Melbourne, Hong Kong, Oman, London, and you felt that that worked really well for you.
11: It was fantastic with a couple of hours, hour and a half, 2 hours on the ground, and it was no jet lag at all either way.
0: Oh, how good, especially when you get to your destination. You just
11: want
0: to
11: hit
0: the ground running. Good on you, Sally. Appreciate the call. Hold the line. You've got a couple of bottles of De Bordelis, Ancient Soils, Heathcote Grenache coming your way. Hi, Sonny.
12: Hi, mate. I might be the only caller who will say I don't care if it's a straight flight, and as long as it's get me to my destination, I don't care 22 hours or 44. And I'll give you a reason. In August, I came back from US. I started my journey on Monday morning,
0: yeah.
12: And I landed in Melbourne on Thursday evening, 6 o'clock.
0: Ooh.
12: So the 31-hour flight turned into almost 60-hour plus. And I get the point people are saying, you know, have a break, walk around. I really don't want to walk around in the airport on overpriced shops looking at something which I'm not going to buy, because you're connecting flights when you miss them. Then trying to get a hotel voucher from the airline is asking like kidney of their firstborn. It is horrible.
0: Sonny, you make an excellent point, the fact that if you do have the stopover, you don't want to be delayed. Or what if the flight that you're going on to next has been cancelled or delayed? All of a sudden, a three-hour layover, which might be a nice little break, becomes a six-hour trek and everything gets delayed at the other end. Hi, Paul. G'day, Paul.
13: Hello.
0: Go ahead, mate.
13: I flew to Italy in 2013, and we went to Qatar and we stopped over in Abu Dhabi as a 9-hour stopover, but in their equivalent of the Qantas Lounge, or Qatar Lounge. And the airport was awesome to walk around. But you got to be able to sleep, eat, have a shower, then get back on the plane over to Rome, 7 hours or so, and you felt fresh when you got there.
0: I will say this. One of the great things about some of those international airports, Singapore, Dubai, Abu Dhabi, if you can get a shower, whether you're in a lounge or otherwise, that shower, it is just magnificent. It is the best shower of your life after being on a plane for 12 hours. Good on you, Paul. Keep the calls coming, 133-693, with relation to long-haul flying. Maybe you've got a pub experience as well. Do you want the pubs to stay open until 3 o'clock in the morning? Is it a good move by the Carroll government to at least give pubs the option to stay open a little bit later? It is 5 to 4 on 3AW.
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3: Good afternoon. It's James Padley from Transport Victoria. The Malba Highway remains closed in both directions between Hillsville, Kinglake Road and Miller Street due to a serious collision at Two Hills Road. Detour through Kinglake and Flowerdale via Hillsville, Kinglake, Whittlesea, Kinglake and Whittlesea Yay Roads. These are significant detours, so make sure to allow plenty of extra time. Meanwhile, there's a breakdown on the M80 Ring Road, Greensboro Bound at Sydney Road. That's on the full nose with speeds dropped to 40 with recovery crews on scene. And public transport's the easiest way to and from the Melbourne showgrounds for the Royal Show with hundreds of extra train and tram services running.
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14: 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Michelle Bullock said, I would like to see unemployment rise to 5% to cool down the economy. 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Secretary of the Australian Council of Trade Unions, Melissa Donnelly.
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0: Coming up after the 4 o'clock news, going to get the very latest from Chris Miller from Transport Victoria on that incident between a car and a bus in the Yarra Ranges. If you are in the neck of the woods and can share more information, please let us know. 133-693. Also, the latest crime stats were released today, and the state government might be spruiking the positives of those crime stats, but we're going to dig a little bit deeper because, surprise, surprise, it's not all good news. 4 o'clock on a Thursday afternoon on 3AW.
19: Lacalle Restaurant at Debortley Yarra Valley, serving breakfast every weekend from 8:30.
20: Degrees in Melbourne, a shower or two tomorrow, a top of 25. It's 4 o'clock. Good afternoon, I'm Stephanie Wackluig. Emergency crews are on the scene of a serious bus crash in the Yarra Ranges. It's understood a tour bus collided with a number of other vehicles on the Melbourne Highway near Two Hills Road at Glenburn. The extent of injuries is not yet known. A man has been stabbed in broad daylight in Chapel Street, Windsor. It's alleged a 48-year-old homeless man stabbed another man at about 12:30 this afternoon. The injured man was taken to hospital with non-life-threatening injuries. His alleged attacker has been arrested. The Fremantle Dockers grand final squad has just arrived in Melbourne ahead of Saturday's clash against Brisbane at the MCG. Dockers defender Jordan Clark playing down the hype around the biggest game of the year and has no concerns about a bit of rain on the forecast.
1: No, it wouldn't affect us too much. It's a game of footy, goalposts at each end, same for both teams. So it's just another game really. We're coming over to Melbourne, which we do a lot throughout the year, and we're pretty comfortable with our processes. So it's just another game of footy that we're pretty excited to play.
20: The Premier says extending pub opening hours is about reducing red tape. The state government has unveiled new licences for pubs that will allow them to extend their trading hours from 1am until 3am if the government is re-elected. Ben Carroll says the hurdles venues have had to jump through to stay open later were ridiculous.
21: I'm about reducing red tape and making it easier. So automatically now they'll be open to 3am and that'll be a decision of the publican. We're about making sure pubs are there in the local community, know they're backed by our government, and know we want more jobs and more patrons in them as well.
20: OpenAI says it's undertaking an extensive review into its systems after one of its non-human agents infiltrated Medicare. The federal government was only alerted to the incident over the weekend despite the breach occurring in June. No personal information is believed to have been compromised, but a task force has been established to investigate. OpenAI chief executive Sam Altman says the technology needs human oversight.
22: We need a mechanism for complementary national and international frontier AI standards. Standards for measuring capabilities, assessing risks, determining whether safeguards are sufficient, and preserving meaningful human oversight.
20: Almost 40,000 jobs were created over the past month, but all of them are part-time positions. Latest data shows Australia's unemployment rate climbed to 4.6% in August. The increase was mainly driven by a rise in the participation rate, which means more people are actively looking for work, confident they'll land a role. In finance, the All Ords down 62 points this hour.
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20: Lachie Neal is about to make one final bid to play in Saturday's AFL Grand Final. Jordan Tunbridge reports.
23: Brisbane is making a last-ditch attempt to overturn Lachie Neal's one-match ban for striking Hawthorn's Jack Ginnivan. The Lions are taking the case to the AFL Appeals Board after the tribunal upheld his suspension. Neal insists it wasn't a strike, but a bump or body check, although reports suggest cleaner vision has since emerged that won't help his case. Having already flown to Melbourne with his teammates, the dual Brownlow medalist must now prove the tribunal made an error, reached an unreasonable decision, or imposed an excessive penalty. If he fails, Neal will be watching from the sidelines as Brisbane takes on his former club, Fremantle. Jordan Tunbridge, Melbourne.
20: Brisbane has chosen triple premiership player Simon Black to present the Premiership Cup to the Lions if they win the grand final. Earlier this week, Fremantle picked inaugural Dogger Sean McManus to do the honours. That's the latest news and sport.
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3: Good afternoon. It's James Padley from Transport Victoria. The Malba Highway remains closed both ways between Hillsville, Kinglake Road and Miller Street following a serious collision at Two Hills Road. Detour through Kinglake and Flowerdale via Hillsville, Kinglake, Whittlesea, Kinglake and Whittlesea Yay Roads instead. Meanwhile, there's a breakdown on the M80 Ring Road Greensboro bound at Sydney Road on the Bull Nose. Speeds are at 40 there with recovery crews on scene. And a section of Bulleen Road is closed between Manningham Road and Thompson's Road over the school holidays for North East Link works. Currently, southbound lanes are closed with detours using Manningham, Thompson's, Lower Heidelberg, Burke and Doncaster Roads.
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19: 3AW Melbourne weather, thanks to the White Glove Mover. The White Glove Mover makes moving a breeze, and your new place will feel like home from day one.
7: A shower or two tomorrow, a top of 25 after an overnight low of 17. Saturday, grand final day, showers and 17. Sunday, a possible shower and 15. On the bays, variable winds, about 10 knots, waves below 1 metre. It's 24 at Keilor, 24 at Mount Eliza in the city, 25 degrees. Stephanie Wackloik, Melbourne's own 3AW.
19: Now on 3AW and across Victoria, Shane McGuinness.
0: I want to get to the latest crime stats in a moment, but first I want to catch up with Chris Miller, because right off the top of the program, we had a drive time tip about an incident at Glenburn in the Yarra Ranges. Chris, what can you tell us?
24: G'day, Shane. Yeah, well, a really horrible collision involving multiple cars and a coach. It's closed the Melba Highway, so it's closed in both directions now between Castella and Yay. There is a large emergency response to help the people on the bus. Essentially, people will need to detour around this. This closure is likely to be in place for, you know, 6 or 7 hours, I would suggest, which is obviously, you know, kind of on the eve of a long weekend. It will impact a lot of people. The detour isn't easy because of just where it is, you know, and the geography. Essentially, the best detour is through Kinglake and Flowerdale by Hillsville, Kinglake Road, Whittlesea, Kinglake Road, and then Whittlesea, Yay Road. You could also consider the Maroondah Highway and sort of go up sort of through the Black Spur up towards Alexandra. But again, that'll add another couple of hours to the journey. So the idea is to check the VicTraffic website to plan your trip before you go. Google Maps and all of the sat-nav people will have the closure in place and will route you around it. But look, if you can avoid the area and delay a trip to that neck of the woods for the time being, I'd certainly suggest it's the right thing to do tonight at least.
0: Chris, I know you're obviously not on the on the spot of the incident, but can you see, is that a dangerous part of road where this collision has occurred?
24: Look, any high-speed roadway is dangerous, Shane. It's not known to me to be a particularly dangerous part. It's obviously a very busy afternoon. We know all of our regional arterials at this time, sort of on the eve of a long weekend, are busy. People are rushing to get where they need to go. And it's a single lane in both directions. So, look, but to speculate as to how it happened, I'm not going to enter into that. I don't know. But it's certainly not a known, you know, dangerous spot as far as I'm concerned.
0: No, Chris, really appreciate you jumping on. Chris Miller from Transport Victoria. So the Melbourne Highway closed between Castella and Yay. Totally avoid the area. Totally closed. This is a serious incident. Obviously, Chris can bring us up to date on the traffic conditions. We will get in touch with emergency services to see if we can find out more. The fact that a bus is involved and I guess you could say rescues are taking place to get people off that bus, we will try and find out more before 6 o'clock from emergency services this evening. But if you can, avoid that neck of the woods. We have another drive time tip that's come in from Karen down on Peninsula Link. Karen, what can you tell us?
8: About cars on the Peninsula Link. Hi, can you hear me?
0: Yeah, go ahead, Karen.
8: Can you hear me? Yeah, sorry. It's an accident on the Peninsula Link. It's where the Eastern Freeway comes and merges with the Peninsula Link, and it's about a three-car pile-up. It's sort of... It happened about, you know, two cars in front of me, and it's taking up about three lanes. I suggest people go into Frankston and along Muriduck.
0: All right, Karen, thank you so much. So if you're on the Peninsula Link, where it merges with the Eastern Freeway, watch out there, because as yet there are no emergency services on site. It is 10 minutes after 4 on 3AW. Well, the latest crime stats have been released today, and I must say they make for mixed reading. Deputy Commissioner Bob Hill will join me in a moment. But what I will say is that there were two things from these crime stats that stood out to me. One was the overall crime rate. The good news and the headline that you'll hear from the government is that in the 12 months to June, the crime rate dropped 3.8%. The government has been out today spruiking its tough approach to crime is working. Okay, well, it is a start. The greater concern, and the number the government won't share with you, though, is still that crime remains 13% higher than where it was 3 years ago. So, yes, the crime rate has come down year on year, but it is still 13% higher than where it was 3 years ago. Crime in Victoria still continues at an abnormally high rate. And until that changes, the state government has failed in its responsibility to the Victorian people. And you'll love this one. One of the key drivers of crime, according to police, continues to be recidivism. Of course it does. No one should be shocked by that, because the thugs who commit a crime are out on bail within hours, go back on the street and reoffend. Again, the failure of having consequences. Why can't we go back? Keep it simple. You do the wrong thing, you get punished. Minimize recidivism instead of it being a key player in the crime rate at the moment. 133693. Do you applaud the government? Do you give them credit for bringing down the crime rate in the past 12 months? Or is it of little solace given where we're coming from? And are you surprised recidivism continues to play a significant role in our crime rate? The second thing that stood out to me from these figures today, which is a husband and as a father, really made me shake my head. Family violence-related serious assaults soared nearly 16% in the 12 months to June. How are these incidents still so rife in our community? And what can we do to eliminate them? Prevention and education, we know, is important, but it keeps happening. 16% increase in serious assaults related to family violence. That's abhorrent. I don't know what the answer is. I wish I did, but I don't. But when the lives of innocent women and children are at risk, clearly not enough is being done. 133693. I want your calls. Does it put your mind at ease knowing that things are slowly turning around when it comes to our crime scourge? And what do you want to see more of from the government? What gets your vote at the November election when it comes to crime? I still think police numbers are far too low. More police on the beat, more police driving around, more police stations open 24/7. I want to hear from you. 133-693. Joining me now is Deputy Commissioner Bob Hill to discuss today's figures. Deputy Commissioner, thanks for your time.
9: Good afternoon, Shane.
0: What was your overall reaction to the crime stats as they were released today?
9: Well, there's some positive signs. We've seen this stabilisation of our crime offences now for the last three quarters. A 2.1% decrease, we welcome, but there's still a lot more work to be done.
0: When you look at robberies, agbergs and carjackings, all down by over 20%, can we read that as a significant positive, or do we have to look at where it's coming down from?
9: I think it's the latter, Shane. Certainly there's a welcome, a welcoming from our perspective to see that number of aggravated burglaries, robberies, home invasions, carjackings decrease. But, there's still high numbers. As we appreciate, we're still 13% above where we were overall, as compared to 3 years ago with our crime numbers.
0: So the fact that we're on the right trajectory, can we say that things are progressing well, or do you go, no, there's still a lot of work to be done here?
9: Again, I think there's still a lot of work to be done. We've seen the reductions in the serious and violent crime because of a stronger focus by Victoria Police. That is pleasing, but, again, it's a high, bar that we come from when you talk about the crime that was committed, as compared to 5-10 years ago. Whilst the numbers are, decreasing, they're still far too high and we don't accept them.
0: So you have some numbers decreasing, but the brutal reality is across the board, not all areas of crime are decreasing. Retail theft up significantly. Are we just seeing a movement of crime from one area to another?
9: You could interpret it that way. If you talk about theft offences broadly, we've seen reductions in theft from motor car, theft of motor car. That's pleasing. But we've seen the increases in retail theft and petrol theft. Now, there's reasons for that. One being is that Victoria Police has introduced online reporting. So there's an ease of reporting these days for the retail sector to report to Victoria Police criminal offending. Now, that is accounting for an increase, but at the same time, it's providing us with a clear line of sight and a more accurate picture of the level of offending that's occurring.
0: One thing that really concerned me, and I mentioned it in my opener, is serious family violence assaults increasing by nearly 16%. Now, as a husband and as a father, I just cringe at that number.
9: Yeah, the level of family violence that's occurring across the state is still a concern. There's no doubt about that. There has certainly been, more broadly in terms of our family violence assaults, some increases, certainly at the higher end. The serious family violence assault increased by approximately 17% or thereabouts. But that can be attributed to the new offence of suffocation, choking, strangulation that was introduced 12 months ago. So I can explain why all of a sudden that increase has occurred, because this is a new offence that we're now capturing, and that then accounts for the 17% or thereabouts.
0: I understand that it's obviously a new offence that you're capturing, but it's a fairly heinous offence at that, and to know that that is happening and the fact that it does ultimately lead to serious family violence assaults surging as well. A lot of people kind of look around the room and go, all right, there's prevention, there's education, but what do we do? How do we fix this as a community? And I can imagine those at police headquarters are asking the same question.
9: Well, it's a complex societal issue. There's no doubt about that. It's the scourge of, society across Australia, if not beyond, where we're seeing violence within the homes, the loved ones, family members, unfortunately, reverting to violence. We're seeing far too many homicides in this space. We've said for many years, the increases in reports attributed to the trust and confidence that community members have to report these matters to Victoria Police and other agencies, because they know something will occur. There will be intervention. And that's what we're doing. 50% of our family violence offending is through Victoria Police intervening and holding people to account when they've breached intervention orders. So, yeah, there's still a lot more work to be done, certainly by Victoria Police, but more broadly by the sector, and even more broadly by community. You know, it starts at grassroots level, education with young ones, you know, violence in the homes, violence anywhere. It's got to be discouraged.
0: Does it concern you, Deputy Commissioner, that recidivism remains a key driver of crime in Victoria? And I don't know if you can answer to this in particular. I don't want to put you in an uncomfortable position as a representative of Victoria Police. But does that come back to tougher laws by the courts, the fact that we are seeing offenders get arrested and then repeat offending coming to the fore?
9: There's always got to be consequence for one's actions, and that's a matter for the courts to demonstrate. To broader society, one should not be involved in criminal actions because they might find themselves incarcerated or, you know, sanctioned otherwise. For my mind, what we're seeing in terms of repeat offending, up until now we've been talking about the 10 to 17-year-olds being, again, you know, heavily represented in the recidivism. But that's shifted. The 10 to 17-year-olds, unique offenders, decreasing. The repeat offenders, decreasing. Where we're now seeing the recidivism, it's the adult criminals in our society. The 30 to 34-year-olds, heavily represented in that repeat offending. And a lot of that's around family violence.
0: What would your advice be to Victorians who do worry about their safety and the scourge of youth crime in the community, even though there are some good signs out of these crime stats today? What would your advice be to Victorian families, those that go out on a Saturday night into town?
9: Well, I know full well that there's more people heading into our entertainment precincts, whether it be in the heart of the city or across the suburbs, and that's a positive sign that people are having more confidence, I suppose, that it is not as doom and gloom as it might have been in the past. You know, relatively, we live in a safe state, and Melbourne is safe, but it can be safer. There's no doubt about that. I encourage people to live their lives to the fullest. You know, we'll see more police being more visible, more prominent, more engaging into the future. You know, the approach by Victoria Police, as you would appreciate, is having as many police as we can present in society, preventing crime, deterring criminal behaviour, and that will continue. You know, certainly leading up until Christmas and beyond, we're seeing a lot of police coming through our police academies, the reservists, the PSOs, police custody officers. We're going to have a stronger focus going forward because we know people you know, do not feel safe. We've got to shift that.
0: Deputy Commissioner Bob Hill, I appreciate your time this afternoon.
9: Have a great day. Thank you.
0: Your response to the Deputy Commissioner on the other side of the break, 133-693 at 21 after 4.
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3: Good afternoon, it's James Padley from Transport Victoria. There's been a collision on Peninsula Link travelling outbound after East Link. The right lane's closed there with speeds dropped to 40. Emergency services are currently en route. Please pass with caution in the meantime. Due to a track fault, the Glen Waverley line has been suspended between Darling and Glen Waverley with replacement buses on the way. And the Malba Highway remains closed in both directions between Hillsville, Kinglake Road and Miller Street due to a serious collision at Two Hills Road. Detour through Kinglake and Flowerdale via Hillsville, Kinglake, Whittlesea, Kinglake and Whittlesea Yay Roads. These are significant detours, so allow extra time.
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0: Tim, good afternoon.
26: G'day, Shane. Mate, call me a cynic, but I suspect the crime stats are being subjectively interpreted. There's lots of variables there they're not quantifying as far as I'm concerned. Take, for example, the difficulty in the police call lines. Unless it's 000, you know, the other call line, police assistance line, you can hardly get through. Mm. Crime Stoppers, you've got to wait for half an hour to get through, and a lot of police stations are closed. So people who would initially report a serious crime think, oh, well, no point, and they're not going to get anything anyway. So I think that's a major variable in the crime stats.
0: That's fair, Tim. Again, we can only take it on face value of crimes that have been reported and arrests that have been made, and therefore we can make an assessment based on that. But there's no doubt for some crimes you would certainly be right. I would suggest that the crimes that don't go reported, at least hope, aren't at the serious end of criminal activity. But again, there may be some instances where they're not reported either. Hi, Alex.
27: I just wanted to talk about the increase in family violence.
0: Mm.
27: A lot of the problem is that the women cannot afford to leave. They do not have the money and the options that previously might have been available to them, like moving in with a friend temporarily and stuff like that. People don't have spare bedrooms. They've downsized their house sharing with other families. If we fix the economy or start repairing the economy, all of these problems that we are having will get better over time. The economy being in the bin is what is the root cause of almost every single problem in Victoria. If you give people their money and trust in most cases that they know what to do with it, then I think a lot of the problems that we are having will just start to fall away. We've got a Labor government who just taxes us to the hilt, takes our money, says they know what's best for us, and wastes $15 billion.
0: So, but what does my argument to that, Alex, would be? I mean, that there is never an excuse for family violence, whether there's a lot of money or no money. I totally agree with you that there need to be facilities for women and their kids to be able to go, such that they feel safe, and that's an aspect of the economy as well. Is that the aspect that you're alluding to?
27: what I'm trying to allude to is that, of course, there's absolutely no excuse for it in under any circumstances, but women who previously possibly would have left the situation that they were in with or without children, that's put them in danger, or in fact men can be victims of family violence, they can't afford to leave. They're choosing between having a roof over their head or sleeping in their car.
0: No, I'm with you now. Yeah. No, I agree with you, Alex, and the economy is clearly a global issue, but that shouldn't supersede the need to protect women, and it is 95% of the time women and children who need protecting. Clearly that issue needs to be brought to the fore, and there should never be a reason why we can't provide protection for them. I know it'll cost money. I get that. But as we spoke about with emergency departments yesterday, can we just prioritize? And you know what? Those that are guilty of assault when it comes to family violence, throw the book at them. When we were talking about crime before and recidivism, Bob Hill himself, the deputy commissioner, said it's a lot of repeat offenders involved in family violence. Well, you know what? You do the crime, you do the time. If someone is involved in family violence to such a serious level, put them in jail. Lock them up. Take the action instead of giving a second and third chance. Alex, I appreciate the call. 29 after 4.
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1: 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This will get him up and about. The Doc.
0: Sam Doherty joins me on this Thursday afternoon. Doc, good to chat.
2: Hello, Shane. Good to be on. Good to see you. Good to hear your lovely voice.
0: Fremantle and Brisbane. Who you got?
2: Oh, I'm taking Brisbane, but it's not an overly confident tip. We've got a cracking game on our hands. It's almost philosophy based. Do you prefer defense or do you prefer offense? And that's kind of the way that some might play out. You've got the best defensive team across the league being Freo versus the best offensive team in Brisbane. How that lands is going to be a fascinating matchup, and we'll see how it goes at 2:30 on Saturday afternoon.
0: I was fascinated by comments that I read today with regard to Jess Wilson, the opposition leader, Sam, saying that under her government, you know, there will be talk such that there can never be a night grand final. Obviously, we've spoken about a night grand final before, a twilight grand final, I certainly think seems inevitable. Do we need government intervention to ensure that there is never a night grand final at the MCG? To me, it just seems a bridge too far, but what say you?
2: Oh, well, it's probably based off that they're reading the tea leaves of how all the fans are responding to the AFL whenever they bring up a night grand final and the disdain of what the fans want. So maybe they're trying to get a little political backing by trying to say that they'll do something when they probably don't have a whole heap of control over it in the end, do they?
0: No, and that would be my argument. And I mean, you can make rules around the MCG and I guess the MCG trust, but I would have thought, you know, sometimes we just need to stay in our lanes. And I would have thought that when it comes to grand final start times, that's one well and truly in the domain of the AFL, whether you like it or not. What are your thoughts? Because as soon as we get past Saturday, we move into trade period and looking ahead, I see Lachie Whitfield and a lot of talks going on with your old club.
2: Yeah, well, Lachie Whitfield's an absolute superstar and has been for a long period of time. So whichever club manages to prize him out of GWS would be very, very lucky. And the Blues looking for, if you're talking about game plan and what Josh Fraser implemented in the back half of the year, Lachie Whitfield, highly skilled, great runner. He'd be a great addition to Carlton specifically, but I guarantee there'd be about 10 clubs that would be putting their hand up if he's on the open market to be able to move there, that he'd be very, very handy.
0: Yeah, without a doubt, one of my favourite plays in the competition. Before I let you go, does Lachie Neal play in the grand final?
2: Well, I was just talking to Antonio behind the scenes, and apparently the vision's been thrown out. It's admissible in court from Champion Data, so
0: right.
2: I'm not sure what else is going to happen across the day. It's obviously a huge case for the week. It's a huge case in the game. Lachie Neal's a very, very important player for Brisbane in terms of their clearance game and their contest game. So without him, a lot falls on Will Ashcroft, and we've seen that he can do it, but it makes a pretty easy coaching move in my eyes if you're looking from the opposition being long, you know, you've got to take one of them off the table. If one of them's not there and you can put a shutdown role on their other clearance player, then advantage might swing towards Freo's way. So huge day, huge night to see whether he can get off. Who knows how it's going to land? Does the record of non-suspension come in play? Do they get it downgraded? There's a bit to play out as we speak on the phone.
0: Do players just need to be smarter, Doc?
2: Well, that's the logical thing. You're playing in a prelim final. You know that any of these things are going to get put under the microscope. And they've said all year, if you swing an arm and you punch someone, even if it's in the guts, then you'll get suspended. So, for me, but I can see the emotion of such a big game. How some players we've seen on both sides last week in terms of the best and the worst of the game. Sometimes Brass with his attitude towards the end of the game with the free kick, and then you see the Lachie Neal stuff during the game. Players play on edge, and sometimes that can boil over in such a big moment. But inevitably, it might cost them this week. So we watch with bated breath to see where this one lands.
0: Doc, always great to catch up. We'll hear you across the weekend.
2: Thanks, Shane.
0: Good. Sam Doherty, of course, part of 3AW Football. We're running a little bit behind. There's been a lot of breaking news this afternoon, but Steph Wacklerwick is standing by with the news headlines. Hi, Steph.
4: Hi, Shane. Well, we have heard back from Ambulance Victoria about that major bus crash in the Yarra Ranges. They say initial assessments suggest 18 people have been injured. It's understood a tour bus collided with a number of other vehicles on the Melba Highway near Two Hills Road at Glenburn at about 2:30. The extent of those injuries are still not known. You spoke to Deputy Commissioner Bob Hill from Victoria Police. He concedes there's still a lot of work to be done. Despite the crime rate declining almost 4%, it is still 13% higher than what it was 3 years ago. He says we're coming from a very high bar and those

0: catch up with Jordan Tunbridge shortly, try and get some reasoning as to why that vision has been thrown out, because it sounds as though that was basically their case. Steph, thank you. We'll hear more from you in the news at 5 o'clock. Don't forget your drive time tips welcome at any time, thanks to Sheen Panel Service, now open in Mornington. Let's check finance.
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0: As I said, we're running a little bit behind. I do sincerely apologise, because he's got a great show being prepared coming up after 7 o'clock. Money News with Luke Grant. Hi, Luke.
2: G'day, Shane. I'll be quick. I know you've got plenty on, mate. The ASX 200 closing down today by 0.72% off 63 points, 87.02 at the close. We had seven sectors in the red today, most notably real estate off 1.75%, materials off 1.52%, energy was up. The Aussie down today, one Aussie dollar buying 70.4 US cents. Tonight on the show, Warren Hogan from EQ Economics. The unemployment rate goes up a little bit. What does that do to the RBA next Tuesday? He'll give us his expert opinion. And I know you've got a big weekend with the AFL Grand Final, mate. Have fun at that. I know you'll bring 3AW listeners the best coverage out there. So enjoy, and thanks for chatting.
0: Absolute ripper. Good on you, Luke. Look forward to the show tonight. Money News with Luke Grant coming up after 7 o'clock. We will take a break. More of your calls. We'll talk motoring with James Ward not far away.
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4: Good afternoon, it's James Padley from Transport Victoria. There's been a collision on the Westgate Freeway city-bound exit to Kingsway, blocking the left-hand lane with recovery crews en route. Please watch out for people outside of their vehicles if you're passing through. There's also been a collision on Peninsula Link southbound after East Link. The right lane's blocked there with emergency services on scene and speeds at 40. In Glenburn, the Melba Highway remains closed both ways between Hillsville, King Lake Road and Miller Street due to a serious collision at Two Hills Road. Detour through King Lake and Flowerdale via Hillsville, King Lake, Whittlesea, King Lake and Whittlesea Yay Roads.
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2: 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Brenda, good afternoon.
3: Hello, hello. First time caller. Thanks for taking my call.
2: Sure. Yep.
3: I totally agree with the lady who was on prior. You have to understand normal people with their income, times are so, so bad. I believe a lot of this family violence is the pressure of finance. Women in these houses, they've got nowhere to go.
2: Yeah.
3: You know, the police stations aren't open for them to run there. They can't make a call. You can't get through to anybody. You know, families are going to supermarkets to steal stuff, to put food on their table. And, you know, stop this thing about getting more police. Police are leaving because, you know, they get these criminals, but the courts let them out, and most importantly, we don't have the jail cells. We need prisons ASAP.
2: Brenda,
3: need to lock them up.
2: Well, Brenda, I really believe we still need more police on the beat, because there are fewer police now than there were a decade ago, and that to me is a significant issue. And again, I think, you know, if women can't leave a relationship or a partnership in which they are facing family violence, that is not acceptable in 2026. There has to be a facility whereby that they can go. You hear excuses for men in these relationships. Oh, economic pressures are tough, you know, the men feel it. That's never, ever a reason to lash out in a violent manner towards your partner or towards your children, ever. And I get that women may not have the money to go to alternative accommodation. That's where, you know, we as a community need to be able to help. But there needs to be more done toward the prevention. And what I was saying before, that these recidivist acts of family violent offenders, lock them up. If you are that kind of person, that you are hitting your partner or hitting your children, you don't deserve not only to be in that house, you don't deserve to be in society. We are way too free on no punishments anymore. Everyone's, the police, the government, they're happy to penalise us when we go 3 kilometres an hour over the limit. But other stuff, nah, bail. You can go back out. And that's where we get this recidivist behaviour. Hi, Warren.
4: Yeah, good day, Shane. Shane, the figures are fudged, and I'll tell you what, because of the population, it came as a news item saying about the increasing population. That's diluted down, same as with the economy. It dilutes down what the actual real problem is. Those figures are totally incorrect, and they're just playing games with it. Some magician's trick is what they're doing.
2: Why do you say that they're totally fudged, though, Warren? Because they're based on police reporting.
4: Increase in population, they actually quote in amongst that, the huge increase, and the population is enormous, Shane.
2: Yeah,
4: that brings it down.
2: Yeah, so that's the crime rate overall. It is based on the population and the amount of criminal activity happening. But, I mean, we need to be able to base it on something. I wouldn't say that they're being fudged. Again, it is based on actual reporting the police have been given. And I understand when people say, oh, well, not all crimes are being reported. That's a fair observation. But there's certainly no fudging going on. I don't think they need to. Gan Balania, good afternoon.
5: Good afternoon. How are you?
2: Yeah, good, thank you. Go ahead.
5: It wasn't that long ago the police were pointing out that they were understaffed because of PTSD. They set up a little kiosk, and we're explaining to people, well, we're trying to get the government and, well, I guess the media's attention. It's a very frightening job. They have to deal with very violent people, so they don't know what they're going to be confronted with. So anyway, no acknowledgement, no validation. I did speak up on their behalf, and I don't know whether it made a difference, but maybe now the statistics About the police getting crime back under control.
2: Look, I certainly hope it is, Gambalania, that police are getting it back under control. I mean, it is a small decrease overall. Crime is still far higher than what it was 3 years ago, and police have a very, very tough job, and that is why you would like to see magistrates more often than not back up the police in the job that they do. But I think around Victoria, and certainly in Melbourne, people would be more than happy to see more police on the beat. It is 4:45. The text line is there, 0477 693 693. It's all with thanks to Lexus of Blackburn. Lexus of Blackburn's biggest ever exhibition must end September 30. Don't miss your biggest ever Lexus buying opportunity. LMCT 10093. We'll talk motoring next.
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6: Good afternoon, it's James Padley from Transport Victoria. In Glenburn, the Malba Highway is closed in both directions between Hillsville, Kinglake Road and Miller Street due to a serious collision at Two Hills Road. Detour through Kinglake and Flowerdale via Hillsville, Kinglake, Whittlesea, Kinglake and Whittlesea Yay Roads instead. Meanwhile, there's been a collision on Peninsula Link outbound after East Link. The right lane's blocked there with emergency services attending and speed at 40, as well as a collision on the Westgate Freeway citybound exit to Kings Way. The left lane's closed there with recovery crews now on scene. Please merge early and watch out for people outside of their vehicles, though.
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2: an abridged motoring segment with James Ward this afternoon. James, good afternoon.
15: Good afternoon, mate.
2: Good to be with you. Should car manufacturing be returned to Australia? I mean, this was something that Donald Trump was big on a few years back in the United States. Now Kevin Rudd's pulling the same lever for Australia.
15: Yeah, look, it's one of those things, and it's the question I reckon to ask is, would people buy and drive an Australian-made car even if it meant paying more? Because we know that Ford are basically they're redesigning, redeveloping the next generation Everest and Ranger here in Australia right now. The current car, Australia's best-selling car, was designed and developed by Ford Australia and people in Melbourne, and it's built in Thailand, but it was designed and developed here. To actually build factories here and to make cars here and to develop a car here is billions of dollars and would end up costing more to buy, but would people actually buy it when you can get plenty of great value cars from other markets?
2: Don't we know the answer to that, though, James? The fact that the local car industry went down the gurgler, people weren't buying local cars, and we realised, well, hold on, this doesn't work economically anymore.
15: This is it. You know, the people sitting in the pub lamenting the loss of the Commodore, but with a Hilux and a CX-5 in the driveway were the problem, right? Like, we weren't buying the cars that we used to. And I think the if you take that last Commodore, brilliant car, but it was not a future-proof model. It didn't have the latest technology and all the bits and pieces on there. And I think for the politicians and people like Rudd to stand up on the soapbox and say, this is what we should be doing. I mean, I could say Australia should develop a city on the moon and it'll sound like an amazing thing. It's not going to happen. It doesn't have any sort of basis in reality. We do a lot of automotive work here already. We do the right-hand drive conversions of the big American utes, the Ram, the Silverados, the Tundra, the F-150, all done in Australia. We build Kenworths and Mack trucks. We have the company Premcar who do the after manufacturing work on the new Patrol Warrior and the Mitsubishi Raider. So there's lots of stuff actually happening here. It just so happens we don't have a factory churning out, you know, the modern version of an Australian Volkswagen Golf. But I think the thing is we're buying these cost-effective, value-centric cars from China at the moment because they are cost-effective and value-centric. And I think that's what people care about.
2: Is it something that we like the idea of, and then Kevin Rudd has latched onto that going, people like the idea of buying an Australian car, driving an Australian car, but as soon as they look at the price tag on an Australian-made car, it's no thanks, give me the one imported from China.
15: Mate, spot on. And we're seeing it with some of the Japanese and European brands. They're suffering at the hands of some of these value Chinese cars. It's like saying, you know, I'd like to give everyone a brushes voucher for their birthday, but you just can't do it anymore. So I think the nostalgic alignment here is absolutely warranted. Like, yeah, we would all love to go and buy an Australian-made car, but the fact is, currently, best-selling cars in Australia, the Tesla Model Y, so a fully electric, medium-sized SUV, and then you've got two utes in the Ranger and the Hilux. What are we going to build? Are we going to build an electric mid-size SUV? Or are we going to build a ute? Or are we going to build a sedan? The thing is, for it to be viable, we would have to build a car and basically enforce everybody in Australia to buy it. And I just don't think that's not going to happen.
2: A question without notice. In the US, obviously, General Motors is still the big daddy of them all. But do you see a time when the US won't be doing any car manufacturing and it's all coming out of Europe and predominantly Asia?
15: No, look, I think the US is an interesting market because they are sort of self-protected in their own way. You've got 10 times as many people there, but even Toyotas, Hondas, other Japanese brands that are sold in the US are built in the US. So Toyota RAV4s that we have are built in Japan. Toyota RAV4s that the Americans have are built in the US.
2: Right.
15: So they actually produce enough. It's like they're a market garden for cars. Whatever they grow, they sell. And it's very few. They won't be exporting many cars anymore, I think is the thing.
2: Yep.
15: Let's call it out. American-made cars are some of the worst quality cars you have. The funniest thing is American-made Toyotas carry a warning label on export to remind people buying them that they weren't built in Japan and thus to the same standards as Japanese Toyotas. So America as a walled garden of build sell is probably going to stay the same, but the rest of the world, and we're seeing it in Europe at the moment, they're the ones who are under the most amount of pressure from the Chinese. And I think we'll see some collaborative conjoinment there of Chinese brands and European brands so that they can remain viable. But even brands like the Stellantis group, which is Fiat, Alfa, Chrysler, Dodge, they're building cars in China now, and that's just going to be the way of the future.
2: James, always great to catch up despite a shorter segment this afternoon. James Ward, appreciate it as always. 5 to 5 on 3AW.
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6: Good afternoon. It's James Padley from Transport Victoria. In Glenburn, the Melba Highway remains closed in both directions between Hillsville, Kinglake Road and Miller Street following a serious collision at Two Hills Road. There's also been a collision on Peninsula Link outbound after Eastlink, blocking a right lane with emergency services on scene and delays back past Springvale Road, and a collision on the Westgate Freeway citybound exit to Kingsway, blocking a left lane there. Finally, the Glen Waverley line has been suspended between Darling and Glen Waverley due to a track bolt. Replacement buses are on the way. Check the Metro Trains website for more details.
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18: 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All the colour and build up to the grand final. 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
2: 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But after the 5 o'clock news, nearly half of young Australians aged 18 to 29 are still living at home with their parents. 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Mum and Dad, maybe Nana and Pa. Are 18 to 29-year-olds still living under the same roof? And how long is too long? Do you get to a point where you just want to kick them out?
17: 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AW News.
26: 24 degrees in Melbourne, a shower or two tomorrow, a top of 25. It's 5 o'clock. Good afternoon. I'm Stephanie Wackelwig. As many as 21 patients have been assessed by paramedics following a major bus crash in the Yarra Ranges. A tour bus is believed to have collided with a number of other vehicles on the Melba Highway near Two Hills Road at Glenburn at about 2:30. A teenage male has been flown to the Alfred in a serious condition with upper body injuries. A man in his 50s is being taken to hospital in a serious condition, a teenage girl in a stable condition, while 16 other patients did not require further treatment. Fremantle has landed in Melbourne with all eyes on one key defender ahead of Saturday's grand final. Jordan Tunbridge reports from the airport.
0: A flight across the nation for the biggest game on the AFL calendar. The Fremantle Dockers touching down a day after their opponents, the Brisbane Lions. Brennan Cox had plenty of cameras in his face, the centre of attention as he looks to return from a calf injury. Teammate Jordan Clark stopping for a chat as he collected his bags, insisting Cox is ready to go if called upon.
3: Oh, absolutely, yeah. Coxie's been a wonderful player for us since I've been in the club and even before my time. So if he comes in or whichever way it falls, I'm confident in both players.
0: But his return would likely come at the expense of Oscar McDonald, who looked far more subdued walking through the terminal.
3: There's always a heartbreak story and unfortunately it's got to happen every year and however it falls, we'll just wrap our arms around whoever it is and they're still part of us.
0: The selection suspense won't last much longer. Teams are named tonight. Jordan Tunbridge, Melbourne Airport.
26: Opposition leader Jess Wilson says the number of victims in Victoria remains unacceptable despite the fall in crime. The latest statistics show youth offending has decreased by 8% in the year to June. However, there were nearly 625,000 criminal offences recorded across the state in that same period.
4: We will recruit 3,000 new police officers so that we can reopen the more than 40 police stations that have reduced their hours or closed their doors under this Labor government. We will put in place a one-strike rule for bail, so that if you break bail, you will go to jail. No ifs, no buts.
26: A 48-year-old man is in police custody following a stabbing in Windsor. It's alleged the homeless man stabbed another man on Chapel Street at around 12:30. The victim was taken to hospital with non-life-threatening injuries. Pop princess Kylie Minogue is remaining tight-lipped on the set list ahead of Saturday's grand final performance.
5: I can't give much away, but for songs, I tried to choose songs that people know, a little bit of nostalgia, a little bit of fun, a few surprises.
26: In finance, the All Ords down 59 points at the close.
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26: Lachie Neal's AFL Appeals Board hearing is underway as he attempts to overturn a one-match ban. The AFL attempted to introduce new vision of the Brisbane Stars' strike on Hawthorn's Jack Ginnivan, but it was rejected. Brisbane argues the Lions made an error of law by failing to decide there were exceptional and compelling circumstances in that he would miss a grand final for a relatively minor offence. They've also argued if the ban is upheld, it should be served in round one next year. Lions Triple Premiership player Simon Black will present the cup to the Lions if they win on Saturday. Earlier this week, Fremantle named Sean McManus as their cup presenter. The AFL will allow Fremantle to activate Wharfie time once during Saturday's Premiership decider. As part of the agreement, Brisbane has permission to play celebration songs after each goal. And Melbourne has re-signed Premiership defender Kristen Salem for next season. That's the latest news and sport.
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6: Good afternoon, it's James Padley from Transport Victoria. Peninsula Link still heavy outbound due to a collision after Eastlink. It's blocking a right-hand lane with 15-minute delays pushing back past Springdale Road. Emergency services are attending with speeds dropped down to 40. Please pass with caution if you are heading through. There's also been a collision on the Westgate Freeway city-bound exit to Kingsway, blocking a left lane, and the Glen Waverley line has been suspended between Darling and Glen Waverley due to a track fault with replacement buses in operation. Finally, in Glenburn, the Melba Highway is closed both ways between Hillsville, Kinglake Road and Miller Street following a serious collision earlier this afternoon at Two Hills Road.
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5: A shower or two tomorrow, a top of 25 after an overnight low of 17. Saturday, grand final day, showers and 16. Sunday, a possible shower and 15. Monday, sunny, a top of 18. On the bays, variable winds, about 10 knots, waves below 1 metre. It's 23 at Taylor's Lakes, 24 at Springvale in the city, 24 degrees. Stephanie Wacklewick, Melbourne's own 3AW.
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2: Great to have your company on this Thursday evening. Starting to get a little bit overcast, a little bit breezy outside as well. The crowd starting to disperse, but no doubt it will be absolutely packed tomorrow afternoon with the grand final parade in the morning, making its way over from Melbourne Park here to Yarra Park, where the two teams, Fremantle and Brisbane, will be presented on the big stage. Tom Elliott broadcasting live here from 8:30 tomorrow morning, followed by Tony Moclair. And coming up shortly, I'm going to be joined by representatives from both the Brisbane Lions and Fremantle Dockers cheer squad. What have they got in store for Saturday? Why do they think their respective sides can win? We'll get to that a little bit later this half hour. Of course, your drive time tips, welcome at any time. It's all with thanks to Sheen Panel Service, the number 133-693. You can email us drive at 3aw.com.au. You might have seen this report in the papers this morning, the Household Income and Labour Dynamics in Australia survey. It reveals that half of young Australian adults and now living at home with their parents. And the age at which young people are leaving home is continuing to rise. Now, with the cost of living surging and general financial pressures mounting, it's not that surprising. But the research also identifies specific groups of young people who are particularly struggling to leave the nest. Now, I want to hear from you and get some anecdotal evidence. Do the kids still live at home with you? Let's go 18 plus. Are they still living at home with you? Did they move out and move back home? And how old are they? And more pertinently, are they male or female? Probably won't come as a surprise that the boys like to stay at home a little bit longer with mum and dad. Probably has something to do with the laundry and the cooking. And how old were you when you moved out of home? I was 23 in my first year at 3AW, a while back now when I moved from Geelong to the big city. 133-693. I'd love to hear from you. Do the kids still live at home? Have you tried to kick them out to no avail? Or do you love having the family under the one roof? 133-693. Joining me now is Kyle Payton. He's Senior Research Fellow at Melbourne University and co-author of the report. Kyle, good afternoon.
12: Hey, good afternoon. How are you doing?
2: Good. Should we be surprised more young people are living at home longer than ever?
12: No, I don't think so. I think your intro kind of covered it. Like, you know, if you're a person that lives in the world and you know, in Australia, you know, that cost of living, housing, rent, trying to buy a property is as bad as it's ever been. And so, I don't think it's that surprising. But I think the proportions are a little bit surprising, and the sort of the scale of the increase is actually surprising.
2: So from your point of view, some of those proportions that were surprising and that stood out of view of people still living at home.
12: So like you said, when you introduced the topic, it's apparently half of all Australians that are in the 18 to 29-year-old age range. And this is 2024 data. So we're comparing cohorts from 2024, 2012, and 2001. So these are kind of like three generational snapshots of Australians, roughly, you know, Gen Z, Millennial, and Gen X. And so back in 2001, the Gen Xs, roughly it was about 39%. For the sort of Millennial cohort in 2012, it was 47%. So you see most of that increase had already happened by 2012. And then now the most recent data from 2024, it's at 50%. The largest increase is actually, you know, among that 18 to 21-year-old group. So that's gone from 69% to 85%. And among the 22 to 25-year-olds, it's gone from 35% to 48%. Among the older folks in that cohort, 26 to 29-year-olds, it's also gone from 17% to 22%. So it's a sort of uniform shift across sort of all age groups and all genders. There is some variation, like you said, between men and women. So, for example, 55% of men versus 45% of women were living at with their parents in 2024. And the increase over time has been larger for women. So among women in that 18 to 21-year-old group, it's gone from 63 to 84% between 2024, for example.
2: The 26 to 29 group really fascinates me because I think you can understand, all right, 18 to 21, many are still studying, don't have the money, 22 to 25, that's the gap that I'd kind of expect young adults to be moving out of home. 26 to 29, when I see 26.3% of men aged in that 26 to 29 age group still live at home, I was staggered. Yeah. By that number, and it's 18.2% for women. So it's a significant gap between the number of men, 26 to 29, still living at home compared to their female counterparts.
12: Yeah, that's right. And so one of the things here to think about is that, you know, maybe people are in sort of education for longer, and that's part of the story, but that doesn't fully explain it. So something like 36% of the people in this age group in 2024 were in higher education. So it is the case that there is a large minority of folks who are still in higher education. So people are staying in education longer, and they're taking a longer time to get into sort of full-time work than previous generations. But that doesn't explain the entire change over time.
2: Do you think it's just putting off the inevitable, Carl, for when someone does finally move out? Or is it as simple to explain that, A, these kids or young adults is probably more pertinent, that they can't find a rental, they can't get the money together for a deposit, and with interest rates going in the direction in which they were, it's just not worth their while?
12: Yeah, look, I think that's a really reasonable perspective here. You know, in terms of housing costs, they matter a lot when you're deciding whether or not to move out. And so the figures don't tell us exactly how much of this change over time that the housing cost explains. But we know that there is a long-term shift here in terms of, you know, housing costs going up and people staying home, highly correlated. We also know what happens to people that move out. So among the young adults in 2024 who actually aren't living with their parents, who have moved out, two-thirds of them are renting privately now. And in the sort of five main cities that most Australians live in, the share of these young renters, you know, they're spending about more than 30% of their income, after-tax income, on rent. That share has increased from 26% in 2001 to 40% in 2024. So like moving out is not just a question of finding somewhere to live. It's also about how much income is left after paying for it. So for young people in Australia renting privately in particular, housing is taking up an increasingly large share of the household budget. And young renters also are reporting in 2024, the last wave that we looked at, poor housing quality. So people that move out, and again, they're mostly going into rentals, 18% of them are saying that their home was inadequate in terms of comfort, compared with, you know, 4% of young adults who are still living with their parents. And so that's a pretty big gap. So it suggests to us that, like, if you're living with your parents, your housing adequacy is going to be a lot higher as well.
2: Before I let you go, given what the trends show from 2001 to 2012 to 2024, if we're to look ahead then to 2026, do you expect the trend to continue with more in those 26 to 29 brackets living at home longer? Is this a trend that you think will continue as opposed to going back in the other direction?
12: Oh, absolutely. I don't think there's no evidence to suggest this is going to change. The extent, like the acceleration, might sort of moderate a bit, but there's nothing that suggests this is going to reverse.
2: It's a fascinating survey. I appreciate you explaining some of it this afternoon.
12: No worries. Thank you.
2: Kyle Payton, Senior Research Fellow at the University of Melbourne. So I think about it now, and I put myself in these shoes with a six-year-old now. In 12 years' time, he'll be 18. There is absolutely no doubt in my mind he will still be living at home. Go another 12 years on from there when he's, 30 years of age. I hazard a guess he may still be living at home. Granted, his mother would be absolutely delighted. Not too sure about me. 133-693. We'd love to hear from you. Are the kids, now young adults, are they still living at home under the one roof? Are you happy to have them there? Or would you like to give them a little bit of a subtle nudge and be empty nesters for a little while? And is there part of it that if you do live in an inner city suburb, the kids are still at home, yes, they want to move out, but they're not willing to move to the outer suburbs. They want a house down the street, still in that inner city suburb, where, of course, it may well be cost prohibitive. Keen to hear your experiences. 133-693, 16 after 5. Hi, Susan.
13: Oh, hello, everyone. I'm one of those parents that still enjoy my children at home, and I can't see them moving out anytime soon. We have three children, a 17-year-old daughter, but we also have two boys, 25 and 23, and they're saving money, but there's no way that I can see them moving out in the next 5 years.
2: That's interesting. That's interesting, Susan. And with the two boys, I mean, boys like to bring people home, might bring a partner home. What are the rules? I mean, that to me seems like it would be a little bit uncomfortable.
13: Yeah, they've got girlfriends. They've got their own rooms. I don't need no room sharing, but the girlfriends stay for sure. And my husband absolutely loves his children at home, and they enjoy a Sunday debrief together on a Sunday, and then we have a roast and we have movie night. It's a big family affair. And I love and treasure the time that we're having with our children, because I know it's not forever, and I know they'll move out eventually, and this is just a moment in time that we're thoroughly enjoying, and we're very, very grateful to have a beautiful family.
2: You know, it's interesting you say that, Susan, when you just said, oh, you know, the boys love to have a drink with Dad. My dad passed away about 10 years ago now, but you kind of always think about that, like, well, yeah, I missed out on a few of those Sunday afternoon drinking sessions with Dad. They are certainly the kind of things that you do need to make the most of. Hold the line. We'll try and help out with those drinking sessions. Of course, drink responsibly, but a couple of bottles of the beautiful De Bordoli, Ancient Soils Heathcote Grenache, coming your way for the boys to enjoy with Dad. 18 minutes after 5, coming up on the other side of the break. I want to hear your experiences. I find it curious. Again, back in, 2008, I moved out of home at the age of 23. I moved into the city, having lived all my life down in Geelong. It was eye-opening. It was great. It was independent. When did your kids move out? When did you move out to get your independence? Or are you still living under the roof with mum and dad? I think in 2026, there's not really anything wrong with that. 133-693, 19 after 5 on 3AW.
14: The latest 3AW traffic, Monty Python's Spam-A-Lot, starring Stephen Curry, Jazz Flowers and Nick White, is now playing at the Athenaeum Theatre. Book now.
6: Good afternoon, it's James Padley from Transport Victoria. The Melba Highway through Glenburn remains closed both ways between Hillsville, Kinglake Road and Miller Street following a serious collision at Two Hills Road earlier this afternoon. Detour through Kinglake and Flowerdale via Hillsville, Kinglake, Whittlesea, Kinglake and Whittlesea Yay Roads instead. Meanwhile, there's still significant delays on the Westgate Freeway due to a collision at the city-bound exit to Kingsway. That's blocking the left lane with Transurban's Incident Management Service attending. Finally, Albert Street in Brunswick is closed both lanes between Sydney Road and Frith Street due to an emergency incident. Consider Victoria Street or Glen Lyon Road.
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2: Your calls in a moment. You'll recall earlier in the program, both the Drive Time Tip and Chris Miller telling us about a significant incident at Glenburn this afternoon, a collision involving a bus that occurred at around 2:40 this afternoon. We've received a statement from Ambulance Victoria. 21 patients were assessed at the scene. A teenage male was treated and airlifted to the Alfred Hospital in a serious condition. A man in his 50s was treated and transported by road ambulance to Box Hill Hospital in a serious condition. A teenage female was treated and transported by road ambulance to the Royal Children's Hospital in a stable condition, and a teenage male was treated and transported by road ambulance to Maroondah Hospital in a stable condition with upper body injuries. So we're just waiting on updates from Victoria Police now. There's still no confirmation as to whether or not there was, in fact, a fatality. We're hoping to get any confirmation on that from Victoria Police and hope to bring that to you before 6 o'clock this evening. 24 minutes after five, taking your calls. Are the kids still at home? Have they moved out? you need to give them a little nudge to get them out of there. Hi, Michelle. Go ahead, Michelle.
0: Hi. My three have all moved out. They've all bought their own houses.
2: Are you glad they're all gone?
0: No, sometimes it's a bit sad and you miss them, but I'm very proud of them. They all knew, realised not to buy. They couldn't afford in Essendon where they grew up, so they've all brought in the outer western suburbs.
2: And are they happy where they are?
0: They are. My youngest has actually just upgraded to a new one, so she's got a four-bedroom house now. But no, they're all happy. They're all proud of themselves, and they're paying off their mortgages like everybody else.
2: Good on them, Michelle, and the fact that they've gone into the property market so early, if they do want to move back into Essendon, which certainly won't get any cheaper, maybe that opportunity does come before them in a few years' time. Hi, Ron.
3: Yeah, g'day. Look, I'm just listening to your call earlier, and it occurred to me that, you know how we have over 55 retirement-type villages, and there's certain rules and criteria for that.
2: Yeah.
3: If a clever developer had a scenario where, you know, obviously, you know, the nuts and bolts would have to be worked out, but let's say a 30 to 50, you know, like a 30 village where people could buy in, do their thing. If they save enough money, you know, then they could move out again if they wanted to. You know, so just looking at some kind of village environment, obviously with young families, you'd have to have some restrictions, like, as there is in any retirement village, but I think a clever entrepreneurial type developer would be, it'd do well, I think. You know, people could buy into a village environment, like a retirement village, but not with the same kind of, you know, what would you call it, stigma attached, I suppose.
2: Maybe you build a village, Ron, that, you know, there's the community pool, the community tennis center, community basketball court. Might be onto something there. It might be all the new rage, the under 30s. Village to kickstart your life. Could be something in it, Ron. Hi, John.
4: I'm 71 years old. I lived with Mum and Dad until Dad died in 1989. Then I lived with Mum until she died in 2014. And now I'm rattling around the family home waiting for them to come back.
2: John?
4: Yes, I don't know what the moral of this is, but that's how it worked out for me.
2: Right, no, well, there's nothing wrong with living with Mum and Dad. If you get along with Mum and Dad, why not stay with them? But as long as you're in good health, that's all that matters. Hi, Liam.
7: G'day, Shane. Look, I'm 41 years of age at the moment. I moved out of the family home at the age of 17.
2: Why so early?
7: Look, I was probably a bit of a troubled kid. I had two younger siblings that had pretty severe disabilities, which took up most of my parents' time. So that's not to say that my parents didn't give me the attention that I needed. But during my teenage years, I probably fell in with the wrong crowds and ended up, starting wagging school and things like that. Ended up moving out of home. But, I've since, you know, put myself through quite a couple of apprenticeships. I'm quite successful in my roles where I am these days and quite happy in life. But if I had my time again, I wouldn't have moved out.
2: Can I ask, Liam, if you have kids or if you had kids, would you be disappointed if they left so early, or would you like them to stick around a little bit longer?
7: Don't have kids, can't have kids, but if I did, look, I think I would like them to stay at home for as long as possible and be a protective parent. And again, not to say that my parents weren't, but back, you know, in the early 2000s, very early 2000s, they just weren't in a position to try and keep me at home. And if they did, it probably wouldn't have worked anyway.
2: Yeah, Liam, that's interesting. And again, it all has to do with our surrounds and the environment in which we grew up. And obviously, as you say, it was a challenging one with your brothers and sisters. But thank you for sharing that story, and good on you for going out, getting the apprenticeships and being where you are today. Hold the line, mate. Couple bottles of the Debordley coming your way. The ancient soils coming your way. You'll enjoy that drop. It is an absolute beauty. Hi, Max.
8: I'm going to show you how I am.
2: Good.
8: That's good. Just a quick snapshot. 65-year-old male. I've got a 35-year-old son still living at home, currently overseas on a European holiday for 2 weeks, and I'm home alone, and I'm loving it.
2: So what's the message when he comes home, Max?
8: time to move on. And the kicker is, he's engaged.
2: So let me pry for a moment. He's not listening because he's overseas. Does the partner live at home as well?
8: No, sorry, she doesn't live at home, so she also still lives with her parents, and they have sleepovers.
2: How long have they been engaged? He's going to hate this, by the way. He's going to absolutely hate this, Max.
8: About 12 months. Yeah, I'm sure he's not listening. That's why I'm calling. Yeah.
2: When's the wedding? Have they set a date yet?
8: February 28th.
2: So February 2028 or February 28th next year?
8: That's correct.
2: Right.
8: February 28th. Yeah, February 2028. So a year and a bit. A year and a bit to go.
2: They got a year and a bit to work it out. Once they're married, that's surely the sign.
8: Yeah. you would hope so. You would hope so.
2: No, but Max, in fairness, I remember living with my parents again. I moved out when I was 23, turning 24, and, you know, you'd still go on holidays and things. It's like, well, I'll just come back and mooch off mum and dad for a little bit longer, and as long as I've got money for holidays, yeah. That's all that matters. Max, appreciate the call, and again, hope that call doesn't get back to him. It is smack bang on at 5:30. Let's check news headlines for the final time this afternoon. Steph Wackluick, good evening.
1: Good evening, Shane. Unconfirmed reports of a fatality following that major bus crash in the Yarra Ranges. Ambulance Victoria have confirmed they assessed 21 patients, including a teenage male who is in a serious condition with upper body injuries, a man in his 50s in a serious condition also, and a teenage girl in a stable condition. Police say breaches of orders, including bail conditions, theft from motor vehicles and assault-related offences are the top three contributors to crime. The crime rate has declined almost 4% in the year to June, but it is still 13% higher than it was 3 years ago. Opposition leader Jess Wilson says while she supports seeing Melbourne's nightlife come alive, publicans she's spoken to have concerns that those changes won't guarantee they'll do more business. Of course, Labor has said it'll give pubs the right to stay open until 3 a.m. if they're re-elected.
2: I don't know if it needs to guarantee it, Steph. I think it's more of an optional extra than, you know, take away the red tape. If you want to stay open late, you can. If you're not getting the business, you can still close at 11 or midnight whenever you want.
1: Yeah, and they'll know how much business they're doing at those hours as well.
2: Yeah, absolutely.
1: And Lachie Neal, that appeals hearing continues. A new vision that was being relied on by the AFL has been thrown out because the board says it's dealing with the tribunal outcome and it is not dealing with new evidence.
2: Well, that's certainly a win for Lachie. If the AFL's evidence was thrown out, arguably puts it back in Lachie Neal's favour. Steph, thank you. We'll hear from you in the news at 6 o'clock. Keep the calls coming. Loving the responses we're getting to those Gen Z and maybe even some millennial kids still living at home. 133-693. Keep the calls coming. Your experiences with the kids at home, are they still living there? What age did they move out? What age did you move out? 133-693. But coming up next, it is, of course, a Fremantle and Brisbane Lions grand final. The fans are gearing up. We're going to check in with a member from the respective cheer squads on the other side of the break, how they're feeling about Saturday's grand final. It's 28-6 on 3AW.
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10: Good afternoon. It's James Padley from Transport Victoria. The Westgate Freeway is still slowing citybound due to a collision at the exit to Kings Way. The left lane's closed with Transurban's Internet Management Service and Emergency Services attending. In Glenburn, the Melba Highway is closed both lanes between Hillsville, Kinglake Road and Miller Street due to a serious collision at Two Hills Road. Make sure you take a detour through Kinglake and Flowerdale instead. The Albert Street in Brunswick is closed both ways between Sydney Road and Frith Street due to an emergency incident. Please avoid the area if you can and consider Victoria Street or Glen Lyon Road. And the Glen Waverley line has been suspended between Darling and Glen Waverley Station due to a track fault.
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15: The road toll continues to rise, yet most crashes are avoidable. The car

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3: It is 24 minutes to 6. We were talking about more police on the beat a little bit earlier in the program. Marie, good afternoon.
4: Yeah, hi there. Listen, I've got a couple of police officers in my family.
3: Yeah.
4: And they're in their mid-30s, and when they join the police force, they do it for the right reason and whatever.
3: Yeah.
4: But domestic violence and psychological problems should not be in the police force. They should have separate units for them. Now, most police force, most police officers like these two and a couple of others I know, they change and go to a different department because they don't want to handle domestic violence. They certainly don't want to handle that if court's on Monday morning, on Sunday night, people that are they're arresting go, I'm going to kill myself. That's only because they know they can get out of court on Monday morning and they get
3: Marie, we'll just leave that because that's again kind of all allegations and we don't want to kind of point to anything in particular. What I will say, the resources just simply aren't there. I mean, to have another squad, if you like, to deal with family violence complaints, that just simply cannot happen. We just don't have the resources. We don't have the resources for enough police officers as it is. Marie, apologies to cut you off, but I just have to be very careful with what we're saying on air. Sue, good afternoon.
5: Oh, good afternoon. I don't understand why it's always the women and the children that have to leave the home. We've got out-of-court sessions for youth crime and every other crime. Why can't we have out-of-court sessions for the family law court and have the legal aides that are sitting there waiting to get all these children off ready to defend the women and get sole custody, get ex parte orders and get residency?
3: So
5: why can't that happen? Why do they always have to leave? The women have to leave. They live in cars. They go through hell. They have no money. They've got the children. They've got the guilt of leaving the animals. And the bloody husband stays in the house and drinks or does whatever he does.
3: So again, let's just be careful with the allegations. But what I understand the passion. But you also have to understand is that there are situations where by women and children may feel unsafe and there are the hands may be tied of the police. Again, if something hasn't happened and knock on wood, you don't want it to, but a woman and her children feeling threatened is different to the assault actually taking place. And you want that the woman and the children to get out of harm's way as soon as possible. So there are a lot of legal parameters to get through here. And in an ideal world, I agree with you. They shouldn't be the ones that have to move and get out of harm's way. I totally agree. But even with an out-of-court session, you know, there are so many legalities around this. And, you know, the husband who maybe hasn't done anything yet, maybe have been threatening, you know, he still wants custody of the kids. So the legal battle goes back and forth. So I understand what you're saying, and maybe in a perfect world that happens, but this is where I'm saying that if a woman and her children or she feels unsafe, that she can get out of harm's way before an assault or violence even takes place. I appreciate the call, and I understand that it is a heavy issue. We did have a caller before mentioned that, you know, some of these issues can lead to suicide. If anyone does have those issues or you need to talk to someone, always pick up the phone. Lifeline 13 11 14. 20 minutes to 6 now on 3AW on a completely different note. Of course, the AFL Grand Final is in town this week. Yes, two non-Victorian clubs, but I still think Melbourne well and truly getting into the spirit of Grand Final week. Joining me on the line now, the president of the Brisbane Lions Victoria Cheer Squad, Jacinta Galanos. Hello, Jacinta.
6: Hello, how are you?
3: I'm well. How are you feeling?
6: I'm nervous. I'm very nervous.
3: Even after three previous grand finals and two previous premierships, you're still nervous?

0: It never gets easier.
1: It's easier. And on the other line, the co-leader and banner coordinator for the Fremantle Dockers Victorian Cheer Squad, Darren Chinnery. G'day, Daz.
2: G'day, Shane. How are you?
1: I'm fine. More importantly, is the purple wave coming over? I'm starting to see it, but is it going to hit Melbourne tomorrow?
2: Oh, it's well and truly hitting Melbourne tomorrow. After everything I've seen on social media of all the people that are coming over, there's flights, there's the Docker Fokker, there's everything coming over. It's amazing.
1: I'm glad you said Fokker then. I wasn't too sure where that was going. But Darren, how are you feeling? I mentioned to Jacinta, obviously, the last three grand finals. Fremantle's only done this once before. That was 13 years ago, and they've never won a premiership.
2: Yeah, it's been a long time since our last one, but I'm feeling very confident, but yeah, very nervous at the same time. It's the next 2 days especially are going to be huge for us. But yeah, as far as the game goes, I'm feeling very confident. I think the boys have got this one.
1: How are you a Victorian Fremantle Dockers cheer squad member? Are you originally from WA?
2: Yeah, I'm originally from Busselton in WA.
1: Yeah,
2: and I moved over here. It is a lovely part of the world, down Margaret River Way. But I moved over here about 23 years ago and, yeah, brought the Fremantle spirit with me.
1: Jacinta, what about yourself? Are you a former, do you have connections to the Fitzroy Lions, and is that how you went into supporting Brisbane?
0: Yeah, I'm an old Fitzroy gal, so generational. So my mother and grandmother as well were all Fitzroy diehards.
1: And to see the success that Brisbane has had, does that make the merger, again, you talk about things that were a long time ago, 30 years ago that merger occurred. Do you come to terms with it, the fact that you've had so much success now as the Brisbane Lions, not only under Lee Matthews but now under Chris Fagan?
0: Yeah, I think, you know, for all the Fitzroy diehards, we had it tough in those last few years leading up to the merger, and you know, the ones that came across to the Brisbane Lions, I think, you know, we've been very well rewarded with the success of the team. So, yeah, we're super proud and happy to be a part of it.
1: Hey, Darren, what's the key to Fremantle on Saturday? For us that don't see the Dockers a lot over here in the east, we're in our Melbourne bubble. What's the key to Fremantle on Saturday?
2: Just giving their absolute best, I think, and not giving up, putting in a full four-quarter effort, which is not something that we're really known for, but I think we really have to give that to get over Brisbane. They're a pretty strong side, so I think it's going to take that full four quarters to be able to get through that.
1: Now, do you have something better than Frio, something better than that prepared for Saturday?
2: Well, we do have our usual chance, yes. The cheer squad does its best to try and get different chants and things going in there. But when you've got a lot of Perth people around you, which is what happened in Sydney, the Frio chant just sort of takes over, which we have no issues with because it's loud and it's proud and it gets the boys up and going.
1: Hey, you do what you do best, and don't worry about what I have to say. Jacinta, what about for the Brisbane Lions? Is there a chant that we can expect to see from the Lions on Saturday?
0: Oh, look, I think the Lions chant, similar to Frio, will take over. It's loud and it really gets the boys up and about too.
1: You got a message for Darren and the Fremantle cheer squad there, Jacinta?
0: Love you, Darren. We'll see you tomorrow, and hopefully one of us will be smiling on Saturday afternoon.
1: Oh,
2: it's so sportsman-like. Yeah, I love you too, Jacinta, but we'll be the ones smiling. We're smiling straight back at you.
0: That's all right. We'll have a drink to celebrate, darling. It'll be fine.
2: We'll be celebrating a Frio win.
1: Oh, I love this. It's starting to get a little bit spicy now. This is what we like. Hey, Darren, are we going to see Wolfie time?
2: Oh, look, personally, I hope no, because we're so far in front.
1: Yeah.
2: But at the same time, I do want to see it because I think it's going to absolutely be great for the game to start with. But I experienced it in Perth for the semi-final, and it's just amazing. It just takes on its own persona. It's amazing.
1: I must admit, the bell tolls for me when it happens. It's something like I've never seen in a footy game before.
2: Yeah.
1: Jacinta, when it comes to the goal songs of the Brisbane Lions, is there anything better than Take Me Home, Charlie?
0: Oh, look, that song, if we can hear that at least half a dozen times on Saturday, we will be very happy.
2: I don't want to hear it at all.
1: No. I reckon if it plays half a dozen times, Darren, you're probably in trouble at Fremantle. Guys, all the very best for Saturday. The best two teams by far all year. I know it's a big drought looking to be broken for Fremantle. History again in the offing for the Brisbane Lions. Wonderful to chat and enjoy the weekend, won't you?
2: Thank you very much.
1: Jacinta Galanos, president of the Brisbane Lions cheer squad here in Victoria, and Darren Chinnery, co-leader, banner coordinator for the Fremantle Dockers Victorian cheer squad. Started off friendly, didn't it? Then just got a little bit spicy. Don't forget, you can text us at any time, 0477-693-693. 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Hurry, Lexhibition must end September 30, LMCT 10093. More of your calls on the other side of the break. Also, catch up with Jimmy Bartel ahead of a Thursday night edition of Sports Today.
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4: Good afternoon, it's James Padley from Transport Victoria. There's been a collision on the Baldy Bridge travelling citybound with two right lanes closed. One outbound lane is also closed nearby over the Baldy due to a breakdown travelling the other direction. Transurban's Incident Management Service is assisting for both incidents. Meanwhile, there's been a collision on the Westgate Freeway citybound exit to Kingsway with the left lane closed. Transurban's Incident Management Service is there as well. And in Glenburn, the Melba Highway remains closed both ways between Hillsville, Kinglake Road and Miller Street following a serious collision earlier this afternoon.
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1: It is 10 minutes to 6. We were talking about youngsters staying home longer than ever. Hi, Karen.
6: I, it sounds like I'm in the minority when it comes to this. I've got two young boys, and both left home when they were 18 due to careers in the ADF.
1: Oh, wow. Why did they decide to go that route, Karen?
6: I'm not sure. The little one was quite passionate about it since he was 15. He's gone into the army. He's now 20, living in Darwin. And my other one is 18. He's gone into the Navy, living in Melbourne.
1: Well, good on them. Good on them both, and great respect to both of them following careers that they desired and serving their country as well. Karen, thanks for sharing. Coming up after 6 o'clock, it is Sports Today with Jimmy Bartel. Hello, Jim.
14: G'day, Shane. How are you going?
1: I'm well. Lockie Neal still going through his appeal. The longer it goes, the less likely, I think, he gets off.
14: Yes, we're going to keep bringing our listeners up to date on that. The submissions have been made from Lockie Neal's defence of the Brisbane Lions, and they've even asked, can you believe this? Hey, if you're going to stick with the 1 week, can we serve it next week? What do you think about that, Shane?
1: See, I'd make him just guilty. Based on that alone, I'd say you're guilty and you're serving it for the grand final for such a stupid request.
14: Yeah, and they're also challenging, let's just call it the good guy clause, 320-plus games. You know, if it doesn't apply to me, it doesn't apply to anyone, which I think at the end of this year they might delete that from all accounts. We'll talk to Jason Ackermanis right off the top. The Brisbane Lions legend also played some good footy at the Western Bulldogs. You know, how's he feeling? Of course, it looks like this current Lions group will join his Lions group potentially as three-time premiers. We'll talk some rugby league as well because they're deep into their final series as well.
1: Beautiful, Jim. Look forward to it coming up at 6 o'clock with Jimmy Bartel. It is Sports Today. You can give him a call, 133-693. We will wrap up a Thursday edition of Drive right after this.
3: Traffic. Got something you want to say? You're in the right place. This is Melbourne's own 3AW. Give us a call on 133-693.
4: Good afternoon. It's James Padley from Transport Victoria. Two city-bound lanes are closed due to a collision on the Balti Bridge. Emergency services are attending. There's also a breakdown nearby on the Balti Bridge travelling outbound with a second right lane closed. Transurban's Incident Management Services on site for that one. Albert Street in Brunswick is closed both ways between Sydney Road and Frith Street due to an emergency incident, so consider Victoria at Street or Glen Lyon Road instead. And the Malba Highway remains closed both ways through Glenburn between Hillsville, Kinglake Road and Miller Street following a serious collision at Two Hills Road earlier this afternoon.
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2: It is 3 minutes to six on 3AW. Tom, you've got a drive time tip for us.
8: Yeah, g'day. It's Tom here. How are you?
2: Good, Tom.
8: I'm just driving a semi-trailer. Just heading towards Gippsland, and just before the Darnham exit, which is just past Warrigal, is a series of big potholes. They're that big and that dangerous. It just ripped the steering wheel out of my hands while I'm driving a semi-trailer.
2: So did you see the pothole? Did you see the pothole coming up, Tom, or did you have to swerve away from it?
8: I didn't really notice it. I'm just driving along the highway, and then bang. Just
2: that
8: ripped the steering wheel right out of my hands. And anyway, I regained it all right. But if anyone driving towards Gippsland, just before Darnham, extremely dangerous potholes. It's after hours. I don't know who to ring about that. But if you guys know anyone to ring, someone needs to be told about it. Someone gets hurt.
2: Tom, just tell us where it is again, just for anyone driving in that neck of the woods so that they can watch out. And this is the problem we're going through at the moment with potholes, is that there are so many of them, and so many of them are becoming actual craters in themselves. If you drive through it, you're going to lose control. If you swerve, you're going to crash into something. Where is it again, Tom?
8: So heading east towards Gippsland, you go past Warrigal. The next major town is Darnham. The next turnoff, just before Darnham, there's potholes in the left-hand lane. And like I say, I'm driving a semi-trailer, a low loader, and it just ripped the steering wheel right out of my hand. It's that bad. So please, anyone driving towards Gippsland, be careful. The roads are bad.
2: Tom, really appreciate it. Lee, just quickly, we heard about your issue earlier in the day. Fremantle fans making the trip over from the west. The bus had broken down. You'd had problems. You needed somewhere to find showers and toilets. Have you found somewhere since your arrival in Melbourne?
9: Oh, Yeah, listen, we just roll with it. So
10: good on you.
9: So, yeah. We didn't have a shower since Monday. And then we rocked up to this commercial joint and then their, like, plumbing couldn't handle our showers and our toilets. So, yeah, but it's fine now.
10: It's fine.
9: Absolutely fine.
10: Hey, Lee, how much are the Dockers going to win by on Saturday?
9: 13 points.
10: That's a nervy number. That's not comprehensive.
9: Listen, we have been living this dream since 94 and we are very patient. All Dockers members are.
10: Lee, good on you. I'm glad you made it over the Nullarbor safely. I'm glad you had somewhere to set up the bus and get the showers as well. Thank you for the privilege of your company this Thursday. I'll talk to you tomorrow for a Friday edition of Drive from 3.
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11: 23 degrees in Melbourne, a shower or two tomorrow, a top of 25. It's 6 o'clock. Good evening, I'm Stephanie Wacklewick. Three people have been taken to hospital with unconfirmed reports of a fatality following a major bus crash in the Yarra Ranges. A tour bus collided with a number of other vehicles on the Melbourne Highway near Two Hills Road at Glenburn at about 2:30. 21 patients were assessed by paramedics. A teenage male was flown to hospital in a serious condition with upper body injuries. A man in his 50s in a serious condition and a teenage girl is in a stable condition. Victoria's overall crime rate fell by 3.8% in the year to June. Youth offending decreased by 8%, but there were nearly 625,000 criminal offences recorded across the state. The top three contributors remain breaches of orders, including bail conditions, theft from motor vehicles and assault-related offences. Deputy Commissioner Bob Hill says home invasions have dropped by 27%.
12: They are more conscious of securing their property, target hardening, I suppose. Also, we know there's been a shift from those offenders that used to break into homes to secure keys to motor cars. They've now shifted their offending to a street setting, stolen by the use of technology overriding the security systems.
11: Labor says it will give pubs the right to stay open until 3 a.m. if re-elected. The Premier says they will also amend the Food Act to allow dogs inside pubs. But opposition leader Jess Wilson says while she supports seeing Melbourne's nightlife come alive, publicans she's spoken to do have concerns.
13: I think that, you know, the option should be there, and it is now, to be perfectly honest, for pubs to apply to extend their licence. What I am concerned about when I talk to publicans and hospitality venues right across the state is there's a complete lack of confidence when people come into their pubs. Just because you open the pub to 3 a.m. doesn't say you're going to see another pint being bought.
11: Australia and Ukraine have signed a historic security pact deepening military, intelligence and tech cooperation. The Prime Minister has met with President Volodymyr Zelensky in New York. Under the 10-year deal, both nations must consult within 24 hours of any future Russian attack. Mr Albanese says it also includes a new $60 million assistance package.
14: Australia proudly stands with Ukraine. We made that commitment at the very beginning of this conflict. And we have not wavered, and we will not waver.
11: In finance, the Aussie dollar buying 70 US cents.
7: 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NAB, more than money.
11: An AFL appeals board has just retired to consider a verdict in the case for Brisbane star Lachie Neale. The Lions argue the tribunal made an error in law by upholding his one-game ban for striking, claiming exceptional and compelling circumstances weren't properly considered. They've pointed to Neale's good record across 320 games and the significance of missing a grand final for a relatively minor offence. Teams will be named this hour for the AFL grand final. Fremantle has been weighing up whether to recall Brennan Cox for his first game since injuring his calf a month ago. Cox got through training yesterday unscathed, with fellow defender Oscar McDonald shaping us up as the unlucky man to make way. The Dockers arrived in Melbourne this afternoon. Jordan Clark asked at the airport whether he expects to line up alongside Cox.
15: Honestly, I don't sit in match committee, and it's up to Jay on the coach to make a call, so we don't know the team. But, yeah, I mean, either way it falls, I'll be happy to play with whoever.
11: If Neale fails to overturn his ban, Noah Ainsworth is tipped to replace him for Brisbane. And that's the latest news and sport.
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18: The Sea Road Ferry is a ripper across the rip.
16: Traffic. These holidays, the police will be using every tool they have to keep the roads safe. 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
19: Good evening, it's James Padley from Transport Victoria. Two city-bound lanes remain closed following a collision on the Balti Bridge. Emergency services remain on scene. Please drive to the conditions and pass with caution. Albert Street in Brunswick is closed both ways between Sydney Road and Frith Street due to an emergency incident. Your best bet's to avoid the area and consider Victoria Street or Glen Lyon Road instead. In Glenburn, the Malba Highway is closed both ways between Hillsville, Kinglake Road and Miller Street due to a serious collision earlier this afternoon. Detour through Kinglake and Flowerdale via Hillsville, Kinglake, Whittlesea, Kinglake and Whittlesea Yay Roads instead.
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11: A shower or two tomorrow, a top of 25 after an overnight low of 17. Saturday, grand final day, showers and 16. Sunday, a possible shower and 15. Monday, sunny, 18. Tuesday, mostly sunny and 21. On the bays, variable winds, about 10 knots, waves below 1 metre. It's 22 at Montmorency, 24 at Werribee in the city, 23 degrees. Stephanie Wankluik, Melbourne's own 3AW.
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0: Good evening, everyone, and welcome to Sports Today. 133-693 is our number. Tonight, the countdown to Grand Final continues with three-time Premiership line and Hall of Famer Jason Akermanis joining us. Love to get his thoughts as this current group of Lions tries to join his group of Lions to be three-time Premiers, three in a row. NBL CEO Dave Stevenson will join us because we are here live at John Cain Arena. We're building up Melbourne United taking on the South East Melbourne Phoenix, the first throwdown for the year. NBL is absolutely booming. Stars everywhere, NBA players coming to flock to our league. And 2GB's Mark Levy will preview the NRL preliminary finals. Plus the teams when they drop, and we'll keep you up to speed with the Lachie Neal case, of course, as he tries to get his 1 week match overturned so he can play in the grand final. Or will they postpone it to next year? We'll keep you up to date. Now it's time for Jason Akermanis.
1: Opry tackle.
0: What an absolute superstar Jason Akermanis was, and still is, of course. Brownlow medalist, dominated all the big games, and unfortunately for myself, in my younger days, he just put an absolute clinic on against the Cats. Who could forget those miraculous goals? Right-hand forward pocket there at the Gabba. Good evening, Jason.
2: Good evening, Jimmy. Can you believe, just to add to all of that fantasticness, that 25 years ago today, on the 24th of September, I actually won that brand, right? 25 years. If you don't feel old when we get out of bed, Jimmy, that'll just make you feel a little bit older. There you go.
0: I certainly feel old these days, Jason. But you're a man whose game would stand up in any era. When you look at this current group of Lions and the way they play, it reflects a bit the way that you used to love to play. You know, Kai Lohman, Cameron Bailey, Rayner. You look through the midfield, the Ashcrofts. Do you enjoy watching this current crop of Lions?
2: I do. They do have a very good scoring power. That's really what they have. You can have 12 goal kickers any given week, and that's what makes them so dangerous in the forward half. But people often ask me now that they're sort of in that, can they sort of emulate us and equal our best. So I sort of say he's pretty better by 10 goals. You've got to be joking. We were stronger. We would have beaten them up. They'd be all crying at half time for just the brutality of it all. And I always say, like, think about it though, Jimmy. We had no week off before finals. We had no stand rule. You could have Lynchy. You come out of the centre, Lynchy could have two blokes standing in front of him, like you could just do that. You can't get like they did last year. Like, remember back then, we couldn't really go, oh, we'll just get Jimmy Bartelli wants to come here and we'll just, here you go, we'll give you this and a couple of future picks. You couldn't get Sammy Draper and Oscar Allen and then that Archie and Stasovich guys. It just couldn't be done. So completely different era. They are a fantastic footy team though. It's hard enough, as you know, to get into one grand final, but four in a row is some effort.
0: So how do you watch them these days? Do you sit back and you just relax and enjoy it? Are you a real hard footy core watcher where you're looking for matchups and the way the game's played? Like, how do you watch footy these days, Jason?
2: Well, I did coach for many years, but if they're at the Gabba, I generally call the game, so I'll be the ABC, so I'll be watching them and having a look through a player's eyes, but also coaching on it, so that's always good fun. I actually do help coach the Lions Level 3 Academy, so you don't come past the senior guys much, but you always got some of the kids coming through, they are unbelievable. So, yeah, I tend to look at it like, well, you know, plus, might have a bet on a guy that might be going to kick a few goals here and there. They're always a bit of fun. I always enjoy that part of the game. And they've got so many. Some weeks you go, oh, geez, I should have known he's going to kick five. There he goes. Lost a grand.
0: So, okay, what would be the biggest concern then for the Lions? Like, what worries you about Freo or nothing at all?
2: They are very good. I mean, the thing that people forget is Lions, I think, have won the last 9 out of 11 there. So they really enjoy playing the MCG. The MCG, for those who don't know, you've played there many times. It is a different ground. It's different to your home ground down the road in Geelong. Different, yeah. Very different to the way the ball bounces at my home ground at the Gabba. It's just the way it is. All those little things could take half a quarter for... Freo to get used to, and you know they play there, and I'm sure they're going to enjoy playing there. But that said, they can get on a roll and they can really score quickly. Brisbane. What does concern me is if you look at their stats. You know, if Luke Jackson is a wonderful player, unicorn of unicorns. Mm. If he kicks over 2 goals, I think they've won 7, lost 1. So you know that. But how does he do that? Most of the time he's doing that. Now, I'm not saying he's being lazy or anything, but there'll be a really good turnover. And once the turnover, he's just at the back and he's off. And he's a great mark and he can kick goals. So there's probably more where you're turning him over and if they're scoring off turnovers. I'm not too worried. You saw last week with Hawthorn. I mean, if you can dominate the centre square, it was just the most beautiful footy down to your forward line. One of your forwards takes a mark, back, goal. And it was just wonderful footy. So it just shows you, maybe even just that part of the ground, which Freo can do. It makes it very difficult when you're thinking about when you want to get a roll on, you want to score.
0: So, Ake, you mentioned 2001, 25 years ago, you're going into your first grand final, and then, of course, you play in 4 in a row yourself, like this current Lions group. How are you going into your first grand final compared to your last grand final? Because a lot of the questions around Freo, well, how did they handle the pressure? How did they handle the week? So talk to us about, you know, the first grand final compared to the last grand final, which is what these Lions would be doing.
2: Well, the first grand final is they'd won the Brownlow on the Monday. So that was the first thing. That's a very rare occurrence to win a Brownlow as it is, let alone having to go in to play a grand final. So it was kind of good in that sense. But then we didn't have to go down, so that was good. Ansett had collapsed, 9/11 had happened. I think more it was the mental side. You know, they're all very, just the unknown. Even though we knew we could beat Essendon, it was going to be a hot day, we're looking forward to that, but it's just getting there, and it seems to take forever. You're like, just get on with it, and we just want to do it. On the fourth, I remember sitting there at the third, and we went in 3 in a row, and I remember that particular day, we were waiting to go and do the parade, and I'm looking around, and you would swear the blokes were, they looked like that. It was Sunday afternoon, they just relaxed in the back of the couch, you could have had 3 cans of beer, they just looked so totally different. If you can imagine the difference over those 3-4 years, it's just sitting there and all that other stuff that goes on that you have to go through the first time when you go through it, you don't even worry about that stuff. So your mental energy is just, it's so much saved and it's so wonderful because you've done it so many times. Very rare to do, but that's the biggest difference. You just don't waste mental energy or physical energy.
0: So how do you advise the Lions? You know, there's plenty of guys who, you know, want to perform on the big game. Of course, Will Ashcroft is going for his 3rd Norm Smith in a row. How do you temper someone? Like, if you would advise, let's focus on Will Ashcroft. Mate, just go about and play your game. Don't worry about the Norm Smith. What sort of conversations would you have with him?
2: Well, I actually had Luke Longley. Luke, 7'2" Australian, who played for the Bulls and their 3-peat. He came and spoke to him. And there's no doubt, like, your stars are your stars. And when you're a coach and when you're a player, your good players will play well. Like, will play well. How well he'll play doesn't mean he's going to get a Norm Smith, but it's more about knowing what he's going to do. I mean, how many times this year he started on the bench? People have no idea. And Lockie Neal. Like, these are super, super players, whether Lockie plays or not, who knows. But I don't think it'll worry the Lions at all if he doesn't. But that said, yeah, it's like, fellas, you know what to do. If you start thinking about yourself and you start thinking about the scoreboard, I tell you, I can't tell you what won't happen, but I'll tell you what will happen, which is you'll completely lose focus on what you're supposed to be doing and you'll play like crap. So keep it simple, you know, enjoy. It's going to be hard and tough and you've been here before and, you know, like you saw last week, they got overrun and then they got back in front. Then the opposition got back in front. Then they did it again. It takes some skill and mental understanding of your team and where you are at the state of the game to be able to do that.
0: Just 2002, wet conditions. You absolutely dominated. You dominated in all conditions. Like I mentioned off the top, you put us to the sword at the Gabba that day in the wet. So do you change your game? Like, what's the adjustments you make in the wet?
2: Well, I think for me, why I was so good, one of them, you know, I got nice strong legs, but the ball's often on the ground, and the ball, you don't have to be going as fast as you normally do. You have a little bit more time than you think. That said, just to be really clean. And I think that the difference between me and most of the other players, like, it really does set you apart. All the skillful players who are amazingly skilled by hand, foot, even in marks, come the wet, they're 25% better than when it's dry, because the dry doesn't pick up all your problems that you've actually got, which are flattening your hands or just your ability to be balanced while the ball's slippery and to give yourself enough time. Like, all those things, if you don't have them, then in the wet it just shows up and you just fumble, make errors. And when you fumble, you get hurt. And if everyone is running for you at this level, where to be clean. And as soon as you fumble, everyone's out of position. And I think that's the real difference in the wet.
0: We're keeping our listeners up to date. Lachie Neal is having his second crack at getting off for the grand final. Do you think what he did warrants a suspension, or is it the fact that, well, everybody else who's done that act this year is gone for a week and fair is fair?
2: Yeah. Oh, yeah, you know. It depends how biased you are. I mean, if you're a neutral guy, you probably say, oh, mate, you know, you got to take that. But there's some part of everyone, even if you're evil and don't like Lachie, or say it's karma, or any of the crap he's gone through in the last 12 months, hasn't he had a 12 months of interest? But I would say that you go, you know what, it's grand final. I know you got your rules, but here you go. You know what, it's about players playing the game. Like, Ginnivan goes down quicker than you can imagine. I mean, it's like an elevator in Taiwan. But fair dinkum, he is, like, it was hardly much. Just give him a 5 grand fine. Everyone will hate you and love you. They can all have it. Let him play. Just let him play. Because, you know, it's what you live for. I mean, it's not, you shouldn't have done it anyway, but it wasn't much. And you and I used to just do that at the stoppages.
0: just warm up. I'm glad you highlighted 25 years since you won your Brownlow medal. You're watching the Brownlow medal and Nick Dacos is polling 47 votes. It's just something else, isn't it?
2: Oh, I'm gonna say it right here with you, Jimmy. It's a joke. I mean, think about it. I would have come. How many votes did you get when you won?
0: 29.
2: 29, right? So I had 23 votes. Now, I've sat with guys who won, I think Dipper won on 17.
0: Yeah.
2: Now, are you telling me that he is double the player that I am, and he's a player, you know, just nearly another full player to what you are? You've got to be joking. Now, I know it's been going on for many, many years. You've seen this ridiculous count numbers, but when you've only got 3, 2, and 1, I think the other thing too about it is, if you're in a team like Nick is, and nothing against Collingwood, but you and I are in teams, they've got so many good players. They're all stealing votes of each other. Mm. Like, you know, to be the best in the ground when you've got Michael Voss and Simon Black and Alistair Lynch and all these great stars, it's not that easy. He just stands out so much. And Cripper did the same. Ridiculous amount of those. I'm not saying it should be less, but, I mean, there's got to be some reality in it, or whether the past was so bad, or is that the new norm? I don't know, but it was an outstanding result. But
0: Acker, I could chat to you for hours. You're tipping your lines. Who do you think is having the Norm Smith medal put around their neck?
2: Well, I wouldn't bet against Will, but just chucking a roughie, just chucking maybe Logan Morris or Kyle Lohman to kick a bag, maybe even Cam Rayner, finally, on the big stage, kick six. Huh? Just watch out for that.
0: Well, happy watching, Acker. We loved having you on.
2: Anytime. Thanks, Jimmy.
0: Jason Ackermanis there, triple premiership player, Hall of Famer, Brownlow medalist, four-time All-Australian, one of the most entertaining players on the field, and I think most of us agree, off the field as well. Tommy's giving us a call. Good evening, Tommy.
3: G'day, Jimmy. How are you, mate?
0: Great, thanks, mate.
3: Jason Ackermanis is an absolute star, like you said, Jimmy. Now, I spoke to him in 2003 on the footy show he was on, and my wife was going through breast cancer at the time, and him to just stand there with his beautiful wife, Megan, right for about 15 minutes after the show, I'll never forget it in my entire life. And from then on, I've backed him in. Every time someone gives him a bit of a cook and says, blah, blah, blah, blah, blah, I actually back him up to say what a nice bloke he is when, you know, when he's not doing his antics. But he speaks his mind, Jimmy, he's an absolute superstar. I love him.
0: No, great call, Tommy. Love whenever you call in as well. We'll keep bringing you up to the speed on the Lachie Neal Tribunal case. We're getting lots of reports out of it. Laura Spurway is on scene, and she's reporting that we do not find the tribunal failed to take into account that Neil would miss. We find the tribunal made it clear that they were mindful. And we're talking about they tried to put forward to the tribunal that did they take into account the fact that he'd be missing a grand final. So it's not looking overly positive for Lachie, if you were to call it one way or the other, but they are deliberating, and as soon as we get a result, we'll bring it to you. But we're going to take a break here on Sports Today.
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5: Good evening, it's James Padley from Transport Victoria. Albert Street in Brunswick remains closed both ways between Sydney Road and Frith Street due to an emergency incident. Please avoid the area and consider Victoria Street or Glen Lyon Road instead. In Glenburn, the Malba Highway is closed both ways between Hillsville, Kinglake Road and Miller Street following a serious collision at Two Hills Road earlier this afternoon. Detour through Kinglake and Flowerdale via Hillsville, Kinglake, Whittlesea, Kinglake and Whittlesea Yay roads instead. They are significant detours though, so allow plenty of extra time if you are heading through the area.
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0: Yes, thank you for joining me on Sports Today. We've got to get to Laura Spurway immediately. We have a result at the tribunal. Good evening, Laura.
15: Jimmy, he gets to play. I cannot believe it. Lachie Neal will play the grand final. So, in a nutshell, the good guy defence worked. That's pretty much all they had to go off in the appeal. They accepted that it was an intentional strike, so they didn't even try and argue like they did on Tuesday night that it was a body check or any of that. They just turned to his record, said there would be a big consequence if he missed the grand final. The appeals board said, we're not going to dwell on the grand final element of it. We think on Tuesday night they accepted that he would miss a grand final and that was dealt with. But then they said, we can't overlook his exemplary record. So he gets a 10K fine instead and he gets to play on Saturday. That's the result.
0: Laura, we're getting updates from people who are reporting on the tribunal, and it didn't seem like it was going his way. Like it seemed like the case they were putting forward wasn't really cutting any ground. So clearly something changed out the back.
15: I am really, really surprised, I have to be honest. So some of the other interesting things in this hearing, one, Brisbane was suggesting that perhaps he should serve a ban or could serve a ban in round one of next year instead of the grand final. Now, obviously, they can't tender any evidence that he might be at a different football club because that's not confirmed. But, you know, obviously the reaction from that was, okay, so a Collingwood player gets banned in round one next year then. The other thing was that, well, basically, apart from citing his record over and over again, there was fresh vision of the incident that was captured on a Champion data camera. They were there as part of a trial for the AFL. That was uncovered yesterday morning, so they couldn't submit that vision, like better vision, another angle of the incident on Tuesday. But the appeals board said they wouldn't permit the new evidence to come through. So the first part of it was just arguing over whether this new footage should be admitted. They wouldn't let it, so no one's seen this new angle of it. But in the end, it's irrelevant. He's a good guy. Well, he gets to play.
0: Yeah, he got the result he wanted, Laura, but did they reason why, when you've got the best available footage, why you wouldn't use it? It's a grand final we're talking about.
15: Yep. So basically they said, normally you're not allowed to put any new evidence forward on the appeal because the appeal is based on all of the evidence and everything that was submitted on Tuesday night. So basically, if you haven't had it argued on Tuesday night or in the original hearing, normally they don't permit it. And because Lachie Neal's lawyers came out and said, this isn't about the strike anymore, we accept that it's intentional, this is about his exemplary record and the consequence would be him missing a grand final. So they basically just said the vision doesn't matter because, you know, you found it's a strike, we accept that it's a strike, we're now throwing all our chips at the exceptional and compelling circumstances. And that's what they did, and they won.
0: Well done to the Lions lawyers, and well done to Lachie Neal. He is suiting up for a grand final. We appreciate your time, Laura.
15: No worries, Jimmy.
0: Laura Spurway there at the tribunal repeating the news. Lachie Neal is free to play in the AFL Grand Final, which means I'll bring in Julian Marcus, who has all the latest on the teams for the Grand Final, with Lachie Neal suiting up for the Lions.
10: Well, who would have thought? Mm. Absolutely flabbergasted by that. Then it ultimately means that both Fremantle and Brisbane will go in unchanged.
0: No Brennan Cox.
10: He has not gotten up in time, so Brennan Cox will not play for Fremantle this weekend. He has been named as an emergency. Noah Answorth is also named as an emergency, so they'll be the hard luck stories, unfortunately, in this year's decider. But no late changes. Lachie Neal gets to play, and I'm sure this will be taken very, very cautiously out west, won't it?
0: Yeah, can't wait for the feedback to come in thick and fast. And if you want, 133-693. Again, repeating the news, Lachie Neal will play for the Lions in the grand final. Freo going in unchanged. They're not going to bring in Brendan Cox. Let's get to our callers. Kurt's been waiting patiently. Good evening, Kurt.
16: Yeah, g'day, Jimmy. Mate, that can't be good news for the AFL, is it? What does it say about the actual league, about the actual incident that's handed out? It shouldn't have even been reported or mentioned in the first place. It was. I could see it as clear as blind. Freddie could see it, mate, that it was a punch, you know? There's so many rules and so many regulations. I just go, what's the point with the AFL anymore? They jump on all these other nonsense, you know, community standards and all that. Do we want that in the community? Do you want to turn up to your under 16 game and see someone getting sniped like that?
0: No, Kurt, and this is the problem with the AFL. They've got so many little out clauses and side deals within things that if they just played it straight, Lachie Neal wouldn't have that little clause which got him off to play in a grand final, which we're going to break it down. You've been a good bloke for so long and you haven't been suspended, and that gives you some brownie points. So I can imagine they will be deleting that one in about 2 weeks' time. Thanks for your call, Kurt. Ahmed's up next. Good evening, Ahmed.
17: Good evening, Jimmy. To say this, it is absolutely ridiculous when they suspend Lachie Neal. And when you look 2 years ago when Scott Pendlebury struck Neal in the stomach, and Pendlebury just got away and overturned his suspension. And I don't know why his AFL is changing the tribunal rules, and it shouldn't be happening at all, Jimmy.
0: Yep, so they've overturned it, and well done to Lions fans. Hey, we've got to head to the newsroom. Keep your calls coming in. Paul, keep waiting there. We've got to get to Stephanie Wacklick in the newsroom.
18: Good evening. A man and two teenagers are receiving treatment in hospital following a major bus crash in the Yarra Ranges. A tour bus collided with a number of other vehicles on the Melba Highway near Two Hills Road at Glenburn. 21 patients were assessed by paramedics. Youth crime has dropped by 8% in Victoria as the state's record crime rate continues to fall. Deputy Commissioner Bob Hill saying electronic monitoring has contributed to the decrease in young offences. The Premier says he's allowing Victorian pubs to trade until 3 in the morning because we need to move with the times. The changes to help businesses will fast-track licences. Ben Carroll will also overturn rules which ban dogs from being brought inside venues. And pop princess Kylie Minogue is remaining tight-lipped on the set list ahead of Saturday's grand final performance. She says it will be a mix of nostalgia, a bit of fun, and a few surprises. More in the news at 7.
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5: Good evening, it's James Padley from Transport Victoria. In Glenburn, the Melba Highway remains closed both ways between Hillsville, Kinglake Road and Miller Street following a serious collision at Two Hills Road. Make sure you detour through Kinglake and Flowerdale instead. Albert Street in Brunswick is closed both ways between Sydney Road and Frith Street due to an emergency incident, so consider Victoria Street or Glen Lyon Road, and the Glen Waverley line is suspended between Darley and Glen Waverley due to a track bolt. Replacement buses are in operation. Check the Metro Trains website for more details.
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20: 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The Reserve Bank only has one tool, and that's putting interest rates up. Michelle Bullock said, I would like to see unemployment rise to 5% to cool down the economy. How awful to say that you effectively want people to lose their jobs. Secretary of the Australian Council of Trade Unions, Melissa Donnelly.
21: 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People are pretty dismayed that's the approach the Reserve Bank is looking to take.
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2: Thanks for joining me on Sports Today. 133-693 is our number. We've got to keep repeating that news. Lachie Neale will play for the Brisbane Lions, of course, on Saturday, 2:30 p.m. against Freo. No changes for both sides. So well done to Lachie Neale and his legal team. We're here at John Cain Arena. Melbourne United taking on South East Melbourne Phoenix. The first of the throwdown. It's going to be a sellout. The crowd is flocking in as we speak, and we're very fortunate to have now the boss here of the NBL, Dave Stevenson. Good evening, Dave.
3: Jimmy, thanks so much for having me on. Really appreciate it.
2: It must warm the heart. Early in the year, we've got a sellout here at John Cain Arena.
3: Yeah, when you think about, particularly in Melbourne, grand final week, there's always a lot of attention elsewhere. To have a sellout on a Thursday night, we had a big crowd last weekend, so it's a good start.
2: Melbourne United are strong. They're the established club. We don't want to keep referring to them as big brother versus little brother because, speaking of warm the heart, South East Melbourne are really, really building to be a big, strong club themselves.
3: Yeah, they are. I mean, if you think about out in Knox, where they're based, is the most densely populated community of basketball participants in the country. So their catchment's really strong. I think under Josh King, they've really revolutionised the way they play. They've connected in with the community strong, and they deserve a whole stack of credit.
2: You mentioned Knox, monster club. Sandringham, monster club. Geelong, basketball. Yeah, we've got some enormous basketball clubs. How do you keep facilitating those, but then keeping the premier product of NBL? Because you'd be having that many people knocking on your door for expansion.
3: Yeah, that's, I think the secret of those great associations has been NBL 1 because that's driven not only big growth in attendances, but viewership's amazing. But probably more importantly, two-thirds of the players who are playing NBL or WNBL play NBL 1 too. So therefore, for the Knox Raiders to be able to see NBL and WNBL talent playing on their doorstep, that just inspires more kids to play.
2: Where do you look for the lessons? And by that I mean, are you looking at the way A-League expanded and then shrunk, and we've had teams come in and out? Do you look at Big Bash cricket, you know, another summer-heavy sport where lots of games, or we better wind back games? Where are you looking for the lessons to, I guess, avoid those little hitches in the road?
3: Yeah, we learn from all of them. I mean, I think we've had a pretty amazing success story with the Tassie Jack Jumpers. Mm. Sold out every game they've ever played, you know, won a title, played finals pretty regularly. So there's a great proof statement here. I think the way the Phoenix have built over the last few years, I think they're going to be something special. But we've seen what's happened in the NBA. We've seen what's happened in AFL, NRL, particular expansion. So we try and take the best of all of them. But the most important thing for us is we want to make sure when they start strongly.
2: So further that is, what's the blue sky look? Is there another team? Is it more games? Is it the season in a different period? What is on the horizon for NBL?
3: Yeah, all of those. I mean, you think about expansion, we're at 10 teams now. We'd like to get to 14, 16 teams in the next sort of 10 years. Part of that would be domestically, some more teams in Australia. We've been on record talking about the opportunities in Gold Coast, Canberra, another team in Sydney. We also want to look at Asia as an opportunity, given we're a global sport. Australia does pretty well in basketball, so lots of focus on club expansion. I think secondly, we want to play more games. So now teams are playing 33 games. Previously, a couple of years ago, they're only playing 28. But we also want to play more nights of the week. So between NBL and WNBL, we're playing 6 nights a week. We'd love to get to a model where you start playing 7 days a week.
2: How is nil money, which is college money, for those who aren't aware, they changed the rules where college players can get paid. So they're semi-professional and getting paid big, big dollars. Like, they can rival, you know, being a starting player here. How's that impacted the competition here? Not only for Aussies who wanted to stay here, but now they're going, well, go play college basketball, and potential imports from there to here.
3: Yeah, it's a great question. It's definitely a challenge because the dynamics change. You know, we look at the Phoenix tonight. Owen Foxwell is a great example.
2: Yep.
3: Starter here, gets a pretty good deal with NIL. I think being a global sport, these changes in the player movement we're sort of used to. There's different rules that happen in Europe or in Japan. So what we've got to do is pivot and pretty quickly. So what we've seen this year, though, is a much more developed player group coming back from college into the NBL. And so we know that, you know, we'll have a lot of talent come from the NBA. We've got 24 players this year with NBA experience in Australia, but we've had 36 players go directly from the NBL to the NBA. So we just know we've got to have a fluid player.

0: Marcus.
1: The mix of how sides can make up their squad, is that up for discussion? Because the balance of, you know, how many imports, how many New Zealand players, plus your rising star players, how do you strike the mix of still being a pathway for Aussies, but then also attracting some star power like the Cole Anthonys of the world?
0: Yeah, it's a challenge that we always look at on a regular basis with the Players Association. We're limited by 3 imports a year, which feels actually pretty good. We're unlimited with Australian, New Zealand players. We've got an Asian player rule, Indigenous player rule to try and encourage players from those areas. I think what we're always conscious of is what's the star power. And so you look tonight to have Skylar Mays is a good example. It was only the year before last he was playing with LeBron James. So for him to come alongside and play next to Nathan Sobey and all the local talent's pretty cool. Cole Anthony, who again's really in his prime. We saw the other night 30 points in 21 minutes. What we're finding is because of that pipeline back to the NBA, we're attracting those players who are in their peak of their career, not necessarily at the end.
1: Does he have a get-out clause to go back to the NBA? Because a lot of us will think he'll come here, he'll start, perform. The NBA's not started back up, and you know, Christmas and January is when NBA teams start to still add from abroad. Does he have outs to go back?
0: Yeah, look, we've changed our view on that. I think in the past we've always been protective of wanting to keep those players because, to your point, fans love seeing them play. I think what we've realised is to be that destination league, to be the pathway to the NBA, we've got to be more flexible. So we have to understand that players will come in and go out pretty regularly. So look, I think what Melbourne United have done with their roster, you know, Cole Anthony, Joe Ingles, Luke Travers, we'd love nothing more than those players going back to the NBA.
1: Is it a great reflection on how serious the league is when we bring in imports like Darius Days and they're sent home because they've pretty much been disrespectful by not showing up in shape? That's a great thing for the game, isn't it?
0: I completely agree, because we know that this isn't a league where you can just come and
1: fight your way through
0: bucks. Yeah, exactly. You actually have to fight hard, you've got to train hard, and I think when you see the level of on-court play, you can't be part-time in this league. You've got to be pretty serious.
1: We're currently sitting in John Cain Arena, just over 10,000 people. People have floated the idea of a new 20,000-seat stadium. Is that something you're getting on board with other tenants in this precinct to push pretty hard? Because when you look here, you go, I don't know where you're going to get 10,000 seats, so it looks like a bulldozer's going to have to get out.
0: Yeah, we're very supportive of bigger stadia, both in Melbourne and around the country. Last year we had 63 sell-out games, so many of our venues, we're stopping fans from coming to see sport, which kind of seems pretty crazy for me. We saw what happened with the NBA game last year, the Pelicans at Rod Laver Arena. We could have easily had 20,000 in there. So we're very supportive of much bigger stadia.
1: Will we see games at Rod Laver Arena?
0: Yeah, there's some complexities operationally with the way that the venue is built because you got a big drop-off from the seats, so we can't have the connection to hospitality. That's pretty important for us, but we would love to have more games at Rod Laver Arena.
1: Dave, we really appreciate being a guest here, of course, at John Cain Arena, ready for the big throwdown between United and South East Melbourne Phoenix. Always enjoy the chat.
0: Thanks so much, Jimmy. Appreciate your support.
1: Dave Stevenson, the boss of the NBL. We've got to get back to your calls. 133-693. Paul's been waiting. Good evening, Paul.
2: Yeah, g'day, Jimmy and listeners. With the Brownlow, I don't know if the AFL has realised, but they've basically changed history when it comes to polling the most votes. As much as Dacos polled 47, they got the listeners and the footy fans out there have to realise that 2022, there was only 22 games. They've actually introduced another game. So, in effect, you can't compare anything before 2022 because you could win by 3 votes or 1 vote or 2 votes because it's an additional game, like what's happened in this case.
1: Yeah, that's great point, Paul. More games, of course, allows for more votes, but 47 is a lot, and I'm not arguing with his 47 votes. He was clearly the most deserving winner. Well, he was the most obvious winner. We could make arguments for Bont and others as well, but certainly deserves the Brownlow around his neck. Thanks for your call. Len, Kevin, Leanne, we'll get to you. Got to head to a break here on Sports Today.
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1: Thanks for joining us on Sports Today. Leanne has been waiting. Good evening, Leanne.
12: Hi, Jimmy. What's the point in having a tribunal at this time of year when they get off? How many players have actually done this and got off to play in a grand final? I don't think it's the right message for children out there playing. Not that they have a tribunal, but they can go out and go, oh, I can hit anyone and I'll get off.
1: I think they've tied themselves in knots here. They've just got to fix that matrix and they wouldn't run into these issues. We've got to just turn our attention because the great man from the continuous call team, Chief Commentator Mark Levy, joins us. Good evening, Levy.
13: Jimmy, Lockie now must feel like Daryl Kerrigan. He's gone to the High Court and won with Dennis Denuda.
1: He has, and I'll tell you what, it's some of the most boring dribble you've ever heard in your time listening to those lawyers argue. And he could have sold it with a bit more pizzazz on Tuesday and he wouldn't be there Thursday. But he got off on the good bloke rule, essentially.
14: It's the vibe.
1: It was the vibe. Do you have that rule in rugby league where if you've been a good boy for so long, you get some brownie points?
13: No, our judiciary hearings are unlike murder trials. I don't know why clubs go to the judiciary up here in at Rugby League Central anymore, because 9 times out of 10 they're found guilty and those people that run are just going, nah, not interested, see you later, tell your story walking. So they go back to the photocopier like Dennis Denuto and take it out on it.
1: Well, I'll tell you what, it was like a murder trial. Do you know what they did down here? They decided to do an artist drawing of Lockie Neal in the witness box, like he was on trial.
13: How ridiculous.
1: Now we're going to talk some rugby league. Yeah, you're right in the middle of a great final series. But first and foremost, Mr. Rugby League, Pete Vallandis will leave Racing New South Wales. What does this mean for the NRL and New South Wales sport? Does he have more attention to go even bigger?
13: Well, it means that we've got our very first executive chairman. So he's the chairman of the board. He's also calling the shots on a day-to-day basis at Rugby League Central. And look, Jimmy, as you know, and I'll let your listeners know, he was one of my first bosses when I was carrying the money around for the tab, basically, at the racetracks. Worked under him at Harold Park and the Sydney racetracks. And he's virtually transformed racing in New South Wales. And you think about the Everest, the way in which he got the industry through equine influenza. He used the biosecurity lessons that he learned through that during COVID for rugby league. He's done a remarkable job, and now he can focus on rugby league. So big news up here.
1: And maybe he could do a short course at Sunshine TAFE in music promoting, because you lost the lead act, my man. Tones and I are no longer Tones and I. They are Tones and Gone.
13: Well, look, I'm TVL's biggest fan, right? I think he's one of the best administrators in the world. But, mate, he stuffed this up. Like, it is embarrassing that rugby league does not have a performance. And all we do is give you guys a hard time and take pot shots at the AFL. Well, I think this is highly embarrassing. You know, the grand final, you get the purists who say, oh, I'm not there for the entertainment, I'm there for the game. Well, we're trying to make this a major event. It's supposed to be a major event, and it's not a major event when you don't have a performance. So they're coming out of the woodwork to play. Apparently, there's a surprise in the mix, so we'll wait and see what happens, eh?
1: A surprise was the Wahs going out in straight sets. The Warriors, they even had home crowd, but Newcastle were fantastic against them at Eden Park at 12-10. It was a thriller, but disappointing for the Wahs.
13: Yeah, really disappointing. And like your supporters down there, even the Warriors supporters started throwing a few projectiles and bottles at the officials. So that wasn't a really good look. But the Knights have been the story. I mean, wooden spooners last year into a preliminary final 12 months later. It's a credit to Justin Holbrook. Kalen Ponga, apparently he's loved up. He looks really, really happy. So I'm hoping the Knights can get one over the Panthers, but it's a big, big assignment on Sunday at a cool stadium.
1: Well, let's talk about those preliminary finals. The Roosters taking on up the Finns, the Dolphins, in Brisbane tomorrow. Can the Finns continue their fairy tale ride, or is it the team with the biggest sombrero in the business going to get over the line?
13: No, I think the Dolphins can. I mean, this is another remarkable story. It's their fourth year in the NRL. It's what they've achieved is nothing short of sensational, and they're up against the Roosters, who know what it takes to win at this time of the year. This is the 14th season that they've, well, 13th final series in the past 14 seasons, and they're chasing, I think, their 16th premiership, the club. So they're a juggernaut, but the Dolphins, they're the new boys on the block. They play a really exciting brand of football, so I reckon the Dolphins might get them tomorrow night.
1: And what about those magical Panthers taking on Newcastle Sunday at Acor Stadium?
13: Oh, look, the head tells me to tip Penrith because they are just freakish. I'm a little worried about Nathan Cleary. He's got a stress issue with his foot, so apparently he's not going to be doing a lot of the kicking, and they rely on his kicking game to get him around the park, the Panthers. So I think there's an opportunity here for Newcastle to get him. I'll probably tip Penrith, but I reckon it'll go right down to the wire. I'd love to see the Knights go through.
1: Well, we've got an actual big international act here in the AFL. Kylie is singing. Do you want me to put in a request for you? Like putting in a request for the DJ. What's your favourite Kylie song?
13: Well, I know back in the day on a Saturday night you used to get up onto the podium in one of those nightclubs in Melbourne and dance to Spinning Around. So maybe you can put the hot shorts on and get up with her and start dancing around, Jimmy. What do you reckon?
1: That's not an image anyone wants to think of. Always appreciate your time, Levy.
13: Bye-bye, Jimmy.
1: Mark Levy there, continuous call team chief commentator. We've got to wrap up the show, but we better head to a break first.
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15: Good evening, it's James Padley from Transport Victoria. The left lane's closed southbound on Pascavel Road at the Greensboro bound exit from the M80 Ring Road following a collision. Emergency crews are still en route. Please pass with caution and watch out for people outside of their vehicles. There's debris on the eastern freeway outbound on the Middleborough Road exit ramp. The right lane closed there with Transport Victoria attending. The Melba Highway in Glenburn remains closed in both directions between Hillsville, Kinglake Road and Miller Street following a serious collision at Two Hills Road. Detour through Kinglake and Flowerdale if you're heading through, and trains are resuming on the Glen Waverley line between Darling and Glen Waverley following an earlier track fault.
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1: Thanks for joining me on a massive show on Sports Today. Just repeating all the big news. No changes for the grand final. Brennan Cox has missed selection. Lachie Neal was cleared as his record was exemplary and he should be afforded the benefit of the provision, said the appeals tribunal. Instead, Mr. Neal is instead fined $10,000. Thanks for joining me here on Sports Today. Stay listening. Money News is up next.

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1: Good evening, I'm Jamel Wells. Australia's unemployment rate has increased to a five-year high, but an interest rate rise could still be likely. Federal Politics editor Michael Packey.
2: Latest data shows the unemployment rate increased to 4.6% in August, mainly driven by a jump in the participation rate. This means more people are actively looking for work, confident they'll be able to land some sort of role. Almost 40,000 jobs were created over the past month, but they were all part-time. Employment Minister Amanda Rishworth says it's still not a bad result.
3: We can see that Australia's job market is incredibly resilient.
2: Scott Phillips from the investment firm Motley Fool believes employment is slowing. However, that may not deter the RBA from raising interest rates when the board meets next week.
4: Probably not enough to change the RBA's mind with whatever they're planning to on Tuesday.
2: Unemployment rose across all states.
1: The federal government has established a task force to investigate an artificial intelligence hack. An OpenAI agent has hacked into four government websites, including Medicare. The incident happened in June, but the government was only notified last week. The government says the breach was minor, but serves as a warning as AI continues to evolve. One person's died and several are injured after a bus crash in Victoria's Yarra Ranges. Police say the tourist bus collided with two cars on the Melba Highway near Glenburn, northeast of Melbourne. The driver of one car died at the scene. Paramedics have assessed around 20 people, with some taken to hospital. Police say a man charged over a mistaken identity murder in Sydney helped the gunman escape and set fire to a car. 40-year-old Joshua McDonald was fatally shot outside a Maryland's West home. Detective Superintendent Joe Dewey says a 21-year-old man has become the third person charged over the shooting.
5: In relation to how he's recruited remains an information gap, and we see that commonly with all our lower-level persons that we arrest in these type of crimes.
1: Child safety and youth justice staff will walk off the job across Queensland tomorrow. They'll stage a 2.5 walkout over a new bargaining agreement. And more than 500 Honda vehicles are being recalled due to an issue with their driver and passenger seats. Affected cars include Civic, ZR-V and Accord models built between 2023 and 2025. In finance, one Australian dollar buying 70.3 US cents.
0: Finance with the 3AW app. You have the power of 3AW in the palm of your hand. So add it to your phone now. Melbourne's own 3AW.
1: The teams are in for Saturday's AFL Grand Final with big news on a star lion. Dane Meppham reports.
6: After much speculation, both teams will enter the 2026 Grand Final with an unchanged lineup. Oscar McDonald has managed to hold his spot for Fremantle down back, with Brennan Cox overlooked after battling a calf injury. Cox has been named as an emergency. For the Lions, after a lengthy hearing, Brownlow medalist Lachie Neal has succeeded in his bid to overturn a one-game suspension for striking. The appeal board ruling his exemplary record of never previously being suspended was worthy of a downgrade to a $10,000 fine.
1: NRL legend Josh Morris is warning nerves could be the Dolphins' biggest danger Friday night against the Roosters. The Finns have won 8 games in a row, but this is their first preliminary final. That's the latest news and sport.
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9: Good evening, it's James Padley from Transport Victoria. A left southbound lane remains closed on Pascavel Road at the Greenford-bound exit from the M80 Ring Road following an earlier collision. Emergency crews are en route. Please pass with caution and watch out for people outside of their vehicles. There's debris on the eastern freeway outbound on the Middleborough Road exit ramp. The right lane's closed there with Transport Victoria on scene and a sweeper on the way. And in Glenburn, the Melba Highway is closed in both directions between Hillsville, Kinglake Road and Miller Street following a serious collision at Two Hills Road earlier this afternoon. Detour through Kinglake and Flowerdale via Hillsville, Kinglake, Whittlesea, Kinglake and Whittlesea Yay Roads.
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1: Partly cloudy overnight, getting down to 17 degrees. Tomorrow, possible showers with a top of 25. Rain on Saturday with a top of 16. Possible showers Sunday with a top of 15. Monday, fine and sunny with a top of 18. Mostly sunny on Tuesday and 21. On the bays, north to northwesterly winds below 10 knots and seas below a metre.
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14: Good evening. Welcome to Money News on 2GB, 3AW, 4BC and 6PR with Luke Grant in the chair for James Willis. Over the next 60 minutes, I'll bring you all the latest business, finance and consumer news and any other major breaking news. You'll hear it here first. Today's market numbers in a moment or two. Plus tonight, I'll speak to social researcher Mark McCrindle. The latest household income and labour dynamics in Australia, a.k.a. the HILDA, report was released today. It does paint a stark picture of a nation squeezed by the rising cost of living, household incomes struggling to keep pace with inflation. Key findings reveal that severe financial and housing stress are driving major social shifts, most notably a record half of all young adults aged 18 to 29 still living in the family home. Australians are more educated than ever. Over half of women aged 25 to 44 now holding a university degree. However, one in two workers report feeling overeducated and underutilised in their current roles. Mark McCrindle will join me to make sense of all of that. We've got some unemployment numbers from the ABS today, and the national unemployment rate reached a post-COVID high of 4.6% for August, with unemployment rising to that level. Our economist still locking in a rate rise next week. Warren Hogan, Managing Director of EQ Economics, with his thoughts. As well tonight, the Albanese government is scrambling to answer questions about national security and the dangers posed by artificial intelligence following revelations that a rogue AI agent made its way into Medicare today. As officials continue to investigate what happened, and the global tech giant responsible for the agent faces a potential referral to police, I'll talk to Professor Toby Walsh, Chief Scientist of the University of New South Wales AI Institute, and one of the world's leading researchers in artificial intelligence. And Adam Dawes, a senior investment advisor at Shore & Partners, he'll be here for tonight's Market Wrap. Of course, you can get in touch. You can call 131-873, text 0460-873-873, or this, you can email me, moneynews@tappedmedia.com.au. This is Money News with Luke Grant, in for James Willis. Money. Now the market first off, the ASX 200 closed down today by 0.72% or 63.3 points, closing at 87.02. We had five sectors in the red today, most notably real estate, off 1.71%, materials off by 1.39%, financials and telecommunications both down by around 1%. Good day for energy stocks, are up 1.25%. The Aussie is down, the Aussie dollar buying 70.4 US cents. A barrel of Brent crude back over the 100 at 103.06. It was down 100, wasn't down below 100 this time yesterday, and driving into work, needing some diesel, good luck getting change out of $3. Fascinating story, I have to tell you. I want to start here before I get to Warren Hogan. Shopping centre property developer Chris Garno has labelled Victoria a criminal's dream state after a top national crime statistics with 263 offences every day. Mr Garno, whose Faulkner property has a $5 billion shopping mall network, says the theft rate is running at the highest levels it's ever been at the group's shopping centres in Victoria, and it's making the state uninvestable. He says it's 50% higher in Victoria than in all other states. Criminals are not being charged or are immediately let off. The worst crime rate is in our Coles and Woolworths supermarkets in Victoria. Victoria, he says, is a criminal's dream state. They steal, they bash security guards, walk off, don't get charged. And on the rare occasion the criminal is charged, they're not convicted. And if they're on bail, the bail is typically extended, he said. The commercial property investor and financial advisor is pulling back from making new investments in the state, he says. We refuse to buy any more retail assets in Victoria. And if we would consider buying, the cap rate, measure of returns, would need to be 150 points better than other states. And I have to tell you, Battler Administrators Tenio will stand down the majority of remaining staff and close construction projects tomorrow after they ran out of cash to keep them operating. Land bank and subdivision sites held by the failed developer are expected to be put up for sale. Now, there was reporting earlier this week, you might remember, that there could be a few weeks left, but the money's gone. So too it seems in Battler. That's the latest news. More to bring you before we get done tonight. In the meantime, a solid increase in the number of jobs in the economy has sealed the deal, many say, for a fourth rate rise this year with the RBA to meet next week. New data released today showed the economy added 39,500 jobs during August, more than recouping the 15,000 jobs shed in July. The unemployment rate ticked up to 4.6% from 4.5% the month before. Now, I don't think this actually meets market expectations, so let's get Warren Hogan's take on this, Managing Director at EQ Economics. He's on the line. G'day, Warren.
15: G'day. Thanks for having me.
14: Not at all. Nice to chat to you, mate. Any surprise in that number? I think the market was saying it wouldn't get to 4.6, but we find ourselves here.
15: Yeah. So it was a higher unemployment rate, which, you know, this is a very volatile data series. The numbers jump around month to month. We've got to be careful. And often it is that unemployment rate, which is the most robust indicator on a monthly basis, but it's not at the moment. So we shouldn't get too worried that unemployment's sort of like suddenly rising. It looks that way, but the ABS is doing a big refurbishment or renovation of how they collect and analyze this data, and they're giving lots of caveats on the website and telling us to be careful. The RBA are going to look through it. The reality is we're just going to have to wait a little bit longer before we can be convinced of anything in terms of where our labor market's going. The fact that we got some job growth is good news. It just highlights the resilience of the labor market. That is that there's plenty of jobs out there. But if unemployment does start rising, continue rising, and this is confirmed, then that's a bit of a worry, because that'll be political pressure on the RBA not to hike rates.
14: So Michelle Bullock says the other day she can tolerate, I think she said, 4.5 to 5% unemployment in relation to the decision before the board next week. That doesn't change anything, I assume, the numbers today, given what you said about the ABS doing some, well, let's call it housekeeping?
15: Yeah, no, I think that's right. I think the decision for next week will be pretty clear cut. It is a board. It's not just the RBA these days that determines what happens. The board will decide. And if they decide not to go, given what's going on with the RBA's communications, they've all been very hawkish. They've all been talking up the need to sort of address this inflation and cost of living issue. And, of course, what's going on globally, where we're seeing long-term interest rates rise and US are raising rates. If the board rolls the RBA and we don't get a rate hike, then I think that'll be extremely controversial. So I think they won't do that. I think we'll get a 25-point hike. But the market here today, the bond market, it actually read this as sort of the RBA may not need to follow up with another rate hike in the next few months, despite the fact that US long-term interest rates are going through the roof at the moment.
14: Yeah, well, Macquarie Bank, I think they've now made two adjustments to the fixed rate. Doesn't that indicate that there's, at least in their opinion, there's more rate rises coming our way? And are you of that view that there's what might happen next week and then in the following months? Where do you sit on this, mate?
15: Yeah, well, I mean, I've been arguing for, well, many years, actually, that interest rates are just not high enough to get our inflation under control. You know, we have a lot of people who've borrowed money at much lower interest rates, whether it's the examples you gave of Baffler and others, or whether it's households who have mortgages. No one likes higher interest rates when they've got debt, but the reality is we are not getting inflation under control. It is costing us dearly in terms of our living standard, and now it's causing political problems in terms of voting intentions, and the RBA, I think, have lost their patience. So, look, I think they need to get the cash rate up to 5%. You know, unless this economy takes a very significant turn for the worse, they just have to, you know, pin their ears back and raise rates 2, 3, maybe even 4 times.
14: Wow.
15: Because the rate is the most important thing, not the change in the rate. Everyone focuses on that,
14: yep.
15: But it's that level of the rate. And when you've got inflation at 3.5% and you've got an economy that's growing at 2, well, that's 5.5 when you add them together, and that sort of is a place that you should start thinking about where the right place for the interest rate is. And we're a long way from that right now.
14: Yeah, that interesting. A week ago, I think it was, let me ask you this, Warren, a week ago in Senate estimates, there was some surprise that the RBA, or it might well have been Treasury, don't model the inflationary impact of government spending. And I noted on social media, Joe Hockey said, wait a minute, they did when I was Treasurer. I know you've been forthright about this, but what's your current mood about government spending and where it is? And shouldn't that be included in any modelling in relation to the impact it has on inflation?
15: Well, it's at the absolute heart of not just the situation that we've faced in the last few years, but of the economy. I mean, the public sector, in terms of government spending at state and federal governments, is a third of the economy. And so if you're not taking that into consideration, you're not doing your job. The fact of the matter is, we know that our economy can only grow by 2% each year before it starts creating inflation. That's the reality of the new world we find ourselves in. It doesn't matter that in the last 30, 40 years it was 3 or 4%. The fact that we got 2.5% last year, and that seems like measly growth by our standards, but it is too much for what our economy can handle. And, of course, when the governments of Australia, which are one-third of the country, decide they're going to increase their spending by 3%, that means the rest of us have got a, what, 1%? Maybe, you know. So the government, the way governments deploy resources matters, and it matters extremely at the moment because we have this fact of life that we can only grow at 2% because we've got so low productivity, and we've got still pretty good population growth, but the combination of the two means that we can only do 2. And in fact, the real problem is because inflation's above target, we've got to spend a period of time under 2 to get it down. And that's what the RBA has been trying to tell people. And if the government spends 3, and then we've got to get the overall economy at 1.5, that means the rest of us can maybe grow by 0.5%. And when population's growing at 1.3, that's basically a per capita recession locked in. Mm. So governments are at the heart of this. And the biggest thing we can do to fix this situation is the governments of Australia do what all of us are being forced to do and show some financial restraint and cut back on some spending and make some choices and prioritise. But they're not doing that.
14: Yeah. The wisdom of Warren Hogan, Managing Director of EQ Economics. Have a good night, Warren. Good to chat.
15: Thank you very much. Thanks for having me on the show.
14: An absolute pleasure. 7:20 on Money News.
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9: Good evening. It's James Padley from Transport Victoria. A left southbound lane remains closed on Pascavel Road at the Greenford-bound exit from the M80 Ring Road following an earlier collision. Emergency crews are en route. Please pass with caution and watch out for people outside of their vehicles. There's debris on the eastern freeway outbound on the Middleborough Road exit ramp. The right lane's closed there with Transport Victoria on scene and a sweeper on the way. And in Glenburn, the Melba Highway is closed in both directions between Hillsville, Kinglake Road and Miller Street following a serious collision at Two Hills Road earlier this afternoon. Detour through Kinglake and Flowerdale via Hillsville, Kinglake, Whittlesea, Kinglake and Whittlesea Yay Roads.
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14: Now, Rowan on the text 0460 873 873. Luke, Warren Hogan is number one. In my opinion, interest rates may rise more than 3 times. Borrowing should have a cost. By the way, Warren should replace Jimbo. Thank you, Rowan. Very much indeed. And Neil, he says, Luke, when you talk AI, can you ask if the government has only found out about the non-human entity infiltrating because the AI company finally told them? How many other breaches have there been that we've not been told about? Very interesting question, Neil. I do intend to put that at the feet of our guest, Professor Toby Walsh from the University of New South Wales, a little bit later on. And Adam Dawes will be here, Senior Investment Advisor at Shaw and Partners, for our market wrap. But the latest household income and labour dynamics in Australia aka Hilda, report released today paints a stark picture of a nation squeezed by the rising cost of living, household income struggling to keep pace with inflation. Our key findings reveal that severe financial and housing stress are driving major social shifts, most notably a record half of all young adults aged 18 to 29 still living in the family home. While Australians are more educated than ever, over half women aged 25 to 44 now holding a university degree. One in two workers report feeling overeducated and underutilised in their current roles. This is all very interesting, which is why we've asked social researcher and demographer Mark McCrindle, the founder of McCrindle Research, to have a chat with us on the show tonight. And Mark, good evening to you. Thank you so much for your time.
0: Could be with you, Luke.
14: Now, Hilda, the data from Hilda gives us a snapshot of where we are, wages, housing, even mental health. In your mind, and you're the expert, what's the single biggest story coming out of this today?
0: Well, I think on the positive side, it's the strength of Australians' relationships, those domestic relationships, relationships in the family, was one area that was really positive. There's a lot of negative news in this, but the fact that 85%, a little over 80% of Australians, men and women, say that their relationship with their partner is extremely or very strong, and that they say that they enjoy spending time together, that they still love each other. The majority of relationships were in that category. So, yeah, that was, amongst everything else, very heartening to see.
14: Yeah. The number of young Australians still living at home, the 18 to 29, the number is now 50%. Two decades ago, it was 40%. Is that necessarily surprising? I mean, we know it's very difficult to get into the property market, and right now, cost of living, it's tough for younger people to deal with. What did you make of that number?
0: Exactly right, and it links to the earlier stat that you mentioned, that almost half of all young people, more than half of young women, have a university degree. So we've got young people, before they enter into the labour market, they're spending longer in education, and therefore they need to, you know, generally stay at home for that. Even when they finish, they've got a bit of a debt that they carry before they really start to earn, let alone to save up for their own place. And plus, they're marrying later, they're starting families later, more likely in the early to mid-30s. And so that means that the 20-somethings, more than half of them, as you mentioned, are staying at home. Not just the dependents that are studying, but increasingly the financially independent who are working are still staying in the parental home.
14: Yeah, interesting that. So too is the story about education. And look, I'm just outside looking in. It seems to me if we've got skill shortages, perhaps we haven't quite got the education system delivering the workers that we actually need to fill the spots. Now, no one has to say you must do this or you must do that. But the idea that particularly young women, half of them feel overeducated, or they've got a university degree, and then half of workers feel they're overeducated for their day jobs. So we're pretty happy in relationships, but I didn't see this coming, did you?
0: No, it's a great point, and it comes at a big cost, this increasing education. I mean, that you've got almost half, average across males and females now, in their 20s, in their mid-20s, with a university degree tells us that, you know, they've gone big time on that. But as you say, what about some of those vocational skills? And, you know, it can lead to an expectation, perhaps expectation inflation. I've got the degree, I'll hopefully get income to match that investment. But we're just not seeing that. We're seeing shortfalls in the skills area where we're not, you know, getting young people invest in education. And we're seeing, in some ways, over-education of those with degrees where they're not finding jobs to match. And we found that, and the data highlights, that there's people increasingly that are looking for multiple jobs because they're just trying to make ends meet. And that's, again, where if it's a gig economy, side hustle, chances are it's not using that full degree that they've got. And increasing numbers of people with postgraduate qualifications as well. So getting closer to one in four there of particularly young women. So a lot of money and effort in education, and as you say, perhaps not fit for purpose based on our current needs.
14: And you know what, Mark, the idea that people have got a side hustle, I love that. It's, you know, you can have a go in Australia kind of thing that we've proudly talked about for decades and decades. It's unfortunate that people can't cover the cost of living with their regular gig in such high numbers. But that speaks to, does it, or am I over-egging it, speak to the fact that we do have a go, many of us in this country?
0: We sure do have a go, and even in tough economic times, we just find solutions. That comes through this Hilda data as well, that in purchasing power, in real terms, incomes have been dropping. That is just that the costs of living in the last couple of years have risen faster than those earnings that they're making. So that's a bit of a challenge. And I think with the next generation, we'll probably start to see them look more for training that's going to lead directly to relevant employment. Rather than just getting a degree and working it out from there. And I think even more in an AI disrupted world, people will be starting to say, young people, what's a pathway that's really going to assist and going to be immune or future proofed amidst all this massive change to the workforce?
14: Yeah. Love your work, Mark. Thanks so much for your time.
0: Appreciate it. Thanks, Luke.
14: Okay. Mark McCrindle, social researcher, demographer and founder of McCrindle Research. At 29 minutes to 8 o'clock on Money News, the Queensland government has extended the deferral of the Star Gold Coast's casino licence suspension until March next year, giving Special Manager Nicholas Weeks another 6 months to review the troubled gaming group's operations. The Star Gold Coast's casino licence was due to be suspended for 90 days from September 30. It marks the sixth deferral since disciplinary action was taken in December 2022. In extending the deferral, the Crisafulli government considered Week's latest independent report, which noted the Star had made significant progress across its remediation and reform initiatives. Attorney General and Minister for Justice and Integrity Deb Frecklington said the Star's progress would be closely monitored. She said, "We've continued to set clear expectations for the Star to ensure the utmost integrity of Queensland's casino operations." Back in a moment.
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14: 25 to 8. Look, just for listeners in New South Wales, but listeners all around Australia that would have heard of a shocking story from the weekend. Police have just been in touch to tell me a child has died in hospital as a woman remains before the court charged over an alleged fatal stabbing in the Blue Mountains. This was Sunday afternoon. Emergency services responded to reports of three children and a woman suffering from alleged stab wounds in a vehicle at a place called Valley Heights in the Blue Mountains. As you know, when police arrived, they did locate a five-year-old who was deceased in the vehicle. Paramedics treated two children, one and three, and the woman, a 42-year-old, at the scene. Following inquiries, the 42-year-old woman was charged with murder, DV, and domestic violence, two counts of cause wounding. Today, police were notified that the one-year-old child had died in hospital. Three-year-old remains in a critical condition. I'm sorry to bring you that news. Goodness me. Money News at 23 to 8 o'clock. The security breach where an autonomous AI, open AI research agent, scaled the so-called fence and gained access to health statistics within a Medicare portal has seen our leading politicians, particularly the Prime Minister and others, scream from the rooftops today, as they should. Now, it coincidentally marries up with the Prime Minister being at the UN talking about AI, putting a lid on social media and the like. So there is, I think, I'm sorry to be of this mind, but there's a little political side to this, and that can pollute the story. The story itself stands.

0: perhaps just give us a sense of what sort of information was likely to be accessed and if anything sinister was done with it?
1: Sure. So this is the latest frontier AI model. They don't just answer questions now. You can give them tasks. You can say, go and, in this case, go and find some data on some comparative statistics on how much different countries spend on healthcare. And so this agent went about it. But it was some of the data it was wanted was behind a password, behind a website, which only humans are supposed to be able to access and not bots. And so then it started to try and hack the website, try and find other ways to get the data from the website it wasn't supposed to do. But what we're seeing here is a troubling increase in the capability of these frontier AI models. They can do increasingly dangerous cyber activities, and that's going to impact us all. We're all going to have to lift our game. Our banks, our financial institutions, our hospitals, Medicare, the government, everyone is going to have to make their websites and all their IT systems that much more secure because these AI bots can now come at them.
0: Okay, I've just got a bit of noise on that line, Toby. If you wouldn't mind, Rob will have a chat to you off here. We'll see if we can tidy up that line a little bit because I want to hear you clearly, because this is an issue that for many of us is a bit difficult to get our heads around. Have I got you back now, Professor?
1: Yeah, you have.
0: Oh, brilliant. Thank you so much.
1: Sorry.
0: So, no, not at all. Let me ask you this. Is a government or is an economy properly, like Australia's, properly yet equipped to deal with what AI throws our way? I want to ask you in terms of other nations, are we taking the same precautions and you know, perhaps having the same degree of, I don't know if it's rules-based order, but something like that other countries, you know, have got out there? I guess I'm talking here about oversight.
1: The risk has increased significantly in the last few months. The AI models have got significantly more capable. We do have the Australian AI Safety Institute, but probably we need to give it more money. The UK equivalent has got 10 times the money. So we probably need, the government's only got about 10 AI safety agents.
0: I don't think we're going to win there. I don't think we're going to win. I'm so sorry. I'd love to talk to Toby more. My rule is we have a second go and then we probably don't have a third. I'm so sorry. I have such interest in that story because, like many of you, this is new technology I really want to embrace and I really want to understand. Maybe James will pick that up next week. I hope you'll forgive me, but, you know, we need to hear each other, don't we? So what we'll do here on Money News is take a break. We'll come back and we'll have a look at the market.
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0: KIW.
1: Now, we'll come back to that AI story. I'll just explain to you what I've been told and maybe share one or two expert opinions. Not mine. You'll be delighted to know. In the meantime...
0: And now on Money News, the market wrap.
1: Yeah, down 63.3 points today, wrapping up at 87.02, which is down about 0.75%. The Aussie dollar is buying 70.3 US cents. Six of the sectors ended up in the green. Adam Dawes is a senior investment advisor at Shaw and Partners and joins me for the market wrap. Are you well, Adam?
2: I'm very well. It's great to be here, Luke. Thanks so much.
1: Not at all. Good to talk to you again, my friend. Firstly, the AFR is reporting another day, another bond market bloodbath. Can you walk me through this?
2: Yeah, certainly can. I mean, the main issue is that bond yields are moving higher, and especially particularly in the US. So basically, when yields rise, investors start to question how much they want to pay for shares. So you tend to see pressure on the market. But I wouldn't say it was the market or the bond market's broken, but it's definitely making investors a little bit nervous. We've got the 10 years at 5.1 and we've got the 30 years at the highest level since 2004. So it's a bit of a tough one on at the bond market's definitely signaling that we might see some more falling in our market in the next coming couple of days.
1: Okay, righto. So on that, amongst the winners today, I think Myer. Now, we were saying yesterday that Myer didn't post necessarily impressive results. So what's going on here?
2: Yeah, the stock was up around about 11.5% today, so not a bad bounce from yesterday. But the results were sort of a result of mixed bags. Sales were holding up, but the company had taken some pretty big write-downs, which pushed a large statutory loss. But I think the interesting part here is that now Solomon Liu has joined the board. He knows retail extremely well. So the market's going to be watching really closely to see whether he can turn around that business.
1: Okay. Didn't Solomon Liu sell some of his brands to Myer? He's got them back again as he now is on the board there.
2: Yeah. You're absolutely right. Premier Investments and those kinds of things. He was always putting their clothes inside of there, but he's always wanted to get inside Myer. The Myer card, the loyalty card. That's one of the jewels in there.
1: Yeah.
2: And he's very, very good at retail. He can turn these things around.
1: Solstice Minerals up nearly 10%. What did they do that was spectacular today?
2: Which ones were those? Sorry,
1: Solstice Minerals.
2: Oh, okay. Yeah, I didn't see those ones. Didn't have a look.
1: It's all right. It's on the list. Let's move on and pretend that didn't happen, shall we?
2: Done.
1: What we did have unemployment numbers today.
2: Yeah.
1: Slightly up. Did that have an immediate bearing on the market on the day? We know that it might well, there was some thought that with Michelle Bullock saying 4.5 to 5 is tolerable when it goes up, that might stop them from acting next week, which no one thinks will happen. But what impact does that have on the market?
2: Yeah, so Aussie job numbers were obviously a mixed bag. We added about 40,000 jobs of unemployment and unemployment rose to 4.6. You're absolutely right. Michelle Bullock has said that she wants it in 4.5 to 5%. The higher the jobless rate is the ability for her then to reduce interest rates. But with the numbers that are on at 4.6, that means definitely she will be moving next week for an interest rate rise and then potentially another one on Melbourne Cup Day in November.
1: Okay. Let me ask you about this. In relation to the AI attack, is that going to cause an issue for tech stocks going forward? Is that going to scare people?
2: I think it's definitely scaring people. It was, you know, perfectly timed with Albanese coming out to the world saying he wants tougher restrictions, and then we get a breach the next day. So it was perfect timing.
1: Yeah.
2: Look, I think overall we know that AI needs guardrails and we know that it needs to work within a bound or an area. I don't think it's going to scare obviously the large tech companies in the US, but it's definitely going to make people a little bit more aware about what they're doing online and especially with AI. And we've seen people quitting Anthropic, saying next year that if we don't slow AI down, it could overtake things. So there's definitely some warning signs on the horizon.
1: And any in particular question without notice segments to keep an eye on in the next few days?
2: We saw Soul Pattinson is the third oldest company on the Australian Stock Exchange today report a fantastic result. They lifted their dividend as well. The stock was up around about 10%, but it came back and finished around 6%. But that was a really good result from Soul Patts. Anybody that's, and this is not advice, please seek professional advice before you do anything, but if you're looking for a good dividend stock, Soul Pattinson is one to have a look at, S-O-L.
1: Okay, great stuff. Good to chat, Adam. Thanks so much for your time, mate.
2: Thank you. Bye.
1: Right. Bye-bye. Adam Dawes, Senior Investment Advisor at Shaw and Partners. If I might just go back quickly to the AI story, and I got this summary from News Corp. I thought it was really handy. So what was hacked today with a Medicare statistics reporting portal? But these bots, so someone's asked AI to find out some information. So old mate, the AI agent, went looking for it, right? They accessed public information from, as well as Medicare, the New South Wales Bureau of Crime Statistics and Research, and the Australian Institute of Health and Welfare and the Victorian Department of Health. The information that was compromised was aggregated data, they say, about health spending rather than personal or private information like your Medicare number or your health records or your bank details. But investigations are ongoing. The medical data appears to be safe based on what OpenAI, which is the company involved here, has provided to the federal government. But they're still investigating. So I guess we hold our horses if that's a thing we still do. Let's say it is. The question they put is, can it happen again? And they say, yeah, it's pretty likely. Lots of these incidents are taking place all the time and the public just don't know about it. And they say, as far as we know, the AI labs, OpenAI and Anthropic, are still testing their latest and greatest AI models and no sandbox can be guaranteed 100% safe. That is somewhat sobering. I remember last night we were sitting here and talking to that vascular surgery resident that came about, developed a tech unicorn, that is a company worth more than $1 billion, and we're going, wow, how good's this? We're at the stage, aren't we, of all of this where maybe one step forward, two back, I don't know. For anyone using AI, they say, using ChatGPT, Claude, Gemini or Copilot on your browser or smartphone app is pretty safe still. They say just chatting with a bot doesn't mean it's going to go rogue and attack you. Even hearing that, you go, what? And they say cybersecurity experts recommend treating AI bots like human assistants when it comes to protecting personal information. If you wouldn't give another human access to your bank account, your passwords or your medical records, then don't give it to AI either. There you are. On Money News, it's 8 to 8.
0: We're here to share stories, swap opinions, and keep across everything happening in this great city.
3: I can attest that I did see a sign from the council, but here's the thing. They're there to serve the community. This is not service. They should be ashamed of themselves.
4: I do have a different perspective. If people are breaking the law, it doesn't matter if they're attending a cultural event. If they're breaking the law, they can be booked.
0: This is 3AW.
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0: Yeah, well, you don't have to go too deep into a program like this before you say cost of living crisis. And I was interested in some research from Canstar, the comparison people earlier in the day. They say cost of living pressures are pushing Australians to be their own barista more often, with nearly 3 in 4 saying they're making more coffee at home to cut costs. The survey of over 680 recent coffee machine buyers found convenience was the top reason for their purchase, while 1 in 5 bought a machine to save on cafe visits. Now, Canstar's data shows almost half bought a machine on sale. The average spend about $600, and for a pod machine, $300. 42% own a machine or semi-automatic machine, capsule or pod. 36% expect their machine to pay for itself within 3 months. And the vast majority regularly make coffee at home, with only 9% saying they use their machine less than they expected. But when it comes to visiting the cafe, which one are you? 18% of us visit a cafe at least once a day. 32% will go a few times a week, 24% once a week, and 25% less than once a week. Well, how do they stay awake? Anyway, the latest coffee numbers. And just repeating some of the breaking news. First off, in the AFL, Lachie Neale, he's free to play. He thanked the board after the board took into account his exemplary record. As a result of that, he's been fined $10,000, but he'll be playing on Saturday for the Lions. And I have to repeat this, as sad as it is, and it is, it breaks your heart. One of the children who were involved in that alleged domestic violence stabbing in the Blue Mountains near Sydney on Sunday. We know that when paramedics arrived, they located a 5-year-old deceased in the vehicle. Well, the 1-year-old who was critically injured, sadly, has passed away today. We're just so sorry to bring you that terrible news. So James will be back in, he won't be back next week. He'll be back in another week after that because he's doing the 2GB breakfast show for Benny Fordham. Scott Haywood will be in the chair next week. And I want to thank you for allowing me to occupy the chair for the week. And as we do, before we wrap up, a final look at all the action today. The ASX 200 closed down 0.72% or 63.3 points. It closed at 87.02. 5 sectors in the red today. Real estate off by 1.75%. Materials off by 1.39%. Financials and telecommunications both down by around 1%. Good day for energy stocks, up 1.25%. The Aussie currently buying 70.4 US cents, and that barrel of oil, we'll see what happens overnight. It's over the US $100 mark at US $103.06. 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I look forward to your company from 9 o'clock Saturday morning. And for listeners elsewhere and all around Australia, again, thank you for having me this week. Catch you next time here on Money News.
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2: Good evening, I'm Jamel Wells. Another child's died after a stabbing in the New South Wales Blue Mountains. After 3 children were stabbed in a car at Valley Heights on Sunday, a 5-year-old died at the scene. A 1-year-old has now died in hospital, while a 3-year-old remains in a critical condition. Their 42-year-old mother, who was found with self-inflicted injuries, will be charged with 2 counts of murder. The federal government has released the terms of reference for its review into the OpenAI breach. An AI bot created by the tech firm accessed data from 4 government websites in June, including Medicare. The review will examine the incident and set reporting obligations for future attacks. Government Services Minister Katie Gallagher says OpenAI has not accessed any personal health records.
3: Completely different system, a public public-facing website as opposed to one of those systems of government significance that Services Australia run. And, of course, the cyber protections associated with that are quite different.
2: The Prime Minister says the world order is broken and middle powers must step up to rewrite the rules. Anthony Albanese has made the remarks in New York while accepting a Global Citizen Award from an American think tank. He's been honoured for bolstering security and diplomatic ties across the Pacific. Mr Albanese says the world as we know it is changing rapidly.
4: The post-45 world order is no longer fit for purpose. Universal institutions that remain necessary are now not always sufficient. Australia's response to this is to actively seek to shape and build the order that replaces the old.
2: The Australian economy has added almost 40,000 new jobs over the past month, but they're all part-time. The unemployment rate has climbed to 4.6% in August, the rise mainly driven by a rise in the participation rate. A study's found exercise can reduce acute and chronic pain across a range of health conditions. More than 220,000 people have been studied by Adelaide University. Dr. Ben Singh says exercise is underutilised in pain treatment.
5: It doesn't need to be high-intensity, vigorous exercise. What was most striking is that short-duration, low-intensity exercise programs had the greatest benefits in pain reduction.
2: In finance, one Australian dollar buying around 70.3 US cents.
1: When Bears started, the funeral industry said easier, affordable funerals were impossible. But 50,000 families later, Bears proved them wrong. Bear, funerals made easier.
2: Brisbane Lion Lachie Neale will play in Saturday's AFL Grand Final against Fremantle after successfully appealing his one-game ban for striking. The ban has been reduced to a $10,000 fine. The Dockers have arrived in Melbourne ahead of the clash. The Knights say they're not concerned about being written off for Sunday's NRL preliminary final against the Panthers. Last year's Wooden Spooners go into the match as underdogs. Coach Justin Holbrook isn't bothered.
6: I don't mind it. Like, you can understand why. Like, the other sides that we're playing are obviously good quality sides, but it's never worried us, you know, right from the start of the year. So I'm not worried about it at all.
2: Peter Villandis has been confirmed as executive director of the NRL. Wallabies centre Joseph Suaalii has been shifted to the wing for Sunday's test with the Springboks, and England soccer captain Harry Kane is considering a future in the NFL as a kicker. That's the latest news and sport.
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2: Partly cloudy overnight. Getting down to 17 degrees. Tomorrow, possible showers with a top of 25. Rain on Saturday with a top of 16. Possible showers Sunday with a top of 15. Monday, fine and sunny with a top of 18. Mostly sunny on Tuesday and 21. On the bays, north to northwesterly winds below 10 knots and seas below a metre.
1: Now, this is Nights with Dennis Walter.

Good evening. What a beautiful, balmy night in Victoria. Fantastic. And I hope you can join me right through until midnight. You might go and do something else for a little while and then maybe come back later in the night, because lots of people tell me they go to bed with me. Whoa. 1-3-6-9-3. Plenty ahead on the program. We're going to have a bit of footy chat just very soon with Craig Willis, but... also on the program, Tony Carbone, if you have a legal sort of issue that you'd like to discuss or you need some advice, Tony will be here after 8:30. A bit of coffee, a cup of coffee, a nighttime coffee with George Donikian after 9 o'clock. Ross Wilson joining me. He's about to tour again. He just keeps going and going, and he does it so well. That's after 9:30. And I want a bit of a list from listeners of their favourite sort of rockers from over the decades. Reese Withers, The Walrus, as he's well known, and Nigel Williamson will talk to me after 10 about Nigel's animal rescue. Probably a busy time of year with the temperatures warming up. Got a quiz at 10:30, and then we want to explore the talents of 3RW listeners. Gosh, can you narrate poetry or recite poetry? Can you sing? Can you play a recorder? Have you got a ukulele handy? Have you got a Farfisa organ that you'd like to belt away at on air? Whatever, we want your talents after 10:30, and then an hour of casual chat after 11 o'clock. But the man who is online is synonymous with this time of year. Craig Willis.

0: and Willis. Willis will never let you down. Craig Willis, good evening.
1: Good evening to you, Dennis. I was actually with the great man Mike Brady at the Variety, the children's charity, grand final lunch yesterday.
0: I was supposed to be there and I couldn't be there because of a prior commitment.
1: Well, we were lucky, Donna and I, on our table, we sat with Joel Selwood.
0: A good man he is.
1: Part of the 3AW team covering the grand final on Saturday, but he was part of a panel with Matthew Richardson, another member of the 3AW football panel, along with Michael Voss yesterday at lunch. And it was a terrific day. They raised, Dennis, Melbourne people are just incredible, and businesses, $570,000 at one lunch for Variety yesterday.
0: Gosh, that is brilliant. Absolutely brilliant. $570,000 at one, 3-hour lunch?
1: Yep, and look, the corporate support from people like, and great supporters of 3AW, I might add, Sheen Panel Service, who've had an involvement with Variety for 30 years through the Bash and also this function that was held yesterday. WM Waste Management, great supporters. I think Sheen had about 30 tables of people there yesterday. But you were sorely missed. Shane Jacobson was the MC.
0: Was the host,
1: did a wonderful
0: yes.
1: job. Yep.
0: Yeah.
1: I was privileged to join Maureen Hafey with the Tom Hafey Award. Who turned Maureen turned 92 on Sunday. Last Sunday, 92.
0: She's a lovely
1: person. And I interviewed James Hurd up close and personal with the great man. So, look, it was a fabulous day out, all part of grand final weekend. We capped it off with the great man, Mr. Brady, building a couple of tuneful toe-tappers, Dennis.
0: Yes, indeed. Craig, you've been so much a part of this week across the decades, but I bet... It's probably a bit like me on Carols by Candlelight. It's exciting every year.
1: Look, it is. And, you know, I go back to my early involvement. You know, we had a very small little stage and, you know, the players came up and there was usually two people, the one presenting the medals and Ross Oakley back when I started.
0: Yeah.
1: Now you have a look at the extravaganza that surrounds the grand final. You know, we've got Kylie singing pre-match. We've got G Flip, countless other performers.
0: G Flip, one of your favourite performers?
1: G Flip, I think she's great. She's a terrific drummer and she's a very good songwriter.
0: Yes.
1: As well, yes. So, look, it's just gets incrementally bigger every year. And, of course, what's been interesting is we've had two spectacular days at the MCG this year, haven't we? Well, one coming up on Saturday, but of course we had the NFL extravaganza only a couple of weeks ago at the G with 100,000 there as well.
0: If anyone wants to be a part of this conversation, you're very welcome. 133-693. Do you know something that I've really enjoyed seeing on social media? It's just a small thing from my perspective. Is I've been really happy that Kylie obviously is going to be, you know, the star of the show on Saturday, but yep. Mike and all the other performers have all been featured in, you know, media interviews and bits and pieces, whereas Mike's sort of been a bit overlooked over the years, but when he sings that song up there, Kazali, the joint goes off. So it's good that he's been included, and it's good to see the whole lot of them up there on a stage for sort of a media welcome to the performers.
1: Exactly, and I think Mike pointed out yesterday, it's something like his 48th appearance at a grand final. Now, that's got to be a world record. I'm sure there's some patrons who've done more than 48 grand finals, but to be a performer at an event of such magnitude for such a long time speaks volumes for not only his popularity, but the popularity of the songs that he sings on that particular day, that one day in September. And the crowd all get along and they sing along, and it's absolutely outstanding.
0: It's brilliant. Outstanding, yes. The other thing was, a few years ago, it looked like it might be in doubt whether Mike was going to be on the pre-show, and that wasn't good. And then there was another year where he was on the boundary, and I could tell just watching that the audio was absolutely crappy for him.
1: It's a nightmare.
0: But everything is settled down since, and he just rips it up. It's excellent.
1: Yeah, well, it's just part of the tradition of the entire day. But over the years, I've been lucky to have witnessed some of the great performers, and sadly some of the not so great performers. I tell a great story against myself, Dennis. One Thursday we had rehearsal down at the MCG, and there was this carrot-headed young bloke came out with a guitar, and I said to him, listen, get under the stage here, mate, because it's stinking hot and you're going to get sunburnt and you're from England. And so he sat under the stage, had a good old chat, and then I said, oh, Craig, by the way, I'll be introducing you. He said, oh, very nice to meet you, blah, blah. And when I got up, I said, ladies and gentlemen, would you please welcome to the MCG Ed Sheeran? And hey. I had no idea who he was.
0: Oh, he's brilliant.
1: And he was charming, a charming young bloke, and he performed a little couple of toe-tappers as well. And after that, I kicked myself thinking, here was I sitting under a stage, having a chat, just talking about Melbourne and travelling and all that sort of thing. That was Ed Sheeran. Now he's an absolute legend, a superstar.
0: He's a superstar. He could have taken you on tour. You could have done his voiceovers, you know, ladies and gentlemen.
1: Well, actually, Donna and I did go and see him at the MCG with 112,000 others. And I said, you know what? Ed and I were here together one day.
0: Yes. Wonderful 3693. Craig Willis is with me. I want to go back with you through a few, like, of your moments of grand final day. But people have been saying to me today, you're going to sit and watch the game? Of course I'm going to sit and watch the game. I love grand final day. Even if the Cats are not playing, I still love watching the spectacle of grand final. I'll be on air with Darren from 7 till 9 on Saturday morning after finishing at midnight the night before, and then getting up at sort of 5 o'clock to drive up the highway. I just love the day, and it's very special, and it's very Melbourne.
1: It's an event, an event that we do so, so well.
0: We will take a break. Wonderful 3693. Be a part of the conversation. Maybe some of your grand final memories. 133-693. Back with Craig Willis, the voice, after this.
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0: 18 past 8, Craig Willis is with me. Craig, some of your favourite memories of Grand Final Day. Were you there in 89 when the Cats came back after a devastating first half? For instance, were you there?
1: No, but...
0: but you loved the game.
1: Yes, and... I think being a Fitzroy supporter, Dennis, that the first of the three-peat back in those days, that was one of the great moments. And, of course, I had to go up and do the presentation and be completely and utterly impartial when the medals were being handled out. But, yeah, I was pretty happy that year and then the following year and then the following year. We may see a repeat on Saturday of the three-peat of that era.
0: Especially now that we know that Lachie Neale with a $10,000 fine is playing.
1: Well, look, there's a lot of discussion, as you would understand, about this, and I'm sure our football experts on the 3AW football panel have had their say. But, look, the grand final is just another game of football. It just means a lot more. But Lachie Neale's a bloke with absolutely no track record after a stellar career, two Brownlow medalists, All-Australian, et cetera, et cetera. A little fade-out, maybe, a bit silly, but I think he was a little bit of dib-for-dab with the player involved who may have had something to do a little earlier in the game. But I think it's the right result, to be honest. Otherwise, just say to him, listen, you can play on Saturday.
0: You were just talking about being impartial.
1: Well, I don't have to be impartial now, but give him 2 weeks next year. Say to him, look, you can take 2 weeks next year or miss the grand final. You know, I don't know why they can't work something like that out.
0: No. Yeah, there'd be lots of people belting their radio at the moment or punching their dashboard going, no, he should be out for the grand final. But if they want to ring in, we welcome them, don't we, Craig?
1: Absolutely. I'll argue until the cows come home.
0: That's the rural life that you enjoy now. I'll argue till the cows come home.
1: Come home. That's exactly right. Well, look, there's been some great moments. I think probably the one that I still recall with some horror at the time was the drawn grand final that we had, yes, of course, with St Kilda and Collingwood. But I was lucky that we had Nick Maxwell and Nick Riewoldt were the captains of the two clubs. I asked them to say something. Nobody was giving me any direction. Lenny Hayes won the Norm Smith medal, which we had to present. He couldn't speak because he'd caught one in the throat during the game. And then finding out whether we were coming back at the same time next week, or is it going to be a twilight game? Were they going to talk about a night grand final? Who knows? But that was... one of those moments where, Dennis, in this job, and you know exactly what I'm talking about, where one has to think on one's feet.
0: Yeah, one does. Why are we speaking as one? Len, what do you reckon about Lachie Neale? Len?
8: Out. Simple as that. I mean, come on. The AFL are manipulating this whole game these days. I mean, back in the day, you know... where a similar situation at Collingwood, where I think it was Michael Tuck, I think it was 77, Michael Tuck gave Phil Cowan a good whack in the guts, right? And then nothing happened. It should have been reported because Phil went down, you know, and a few minutes, might have been even a minute later in the next contest, Phil gave him a little love tap and got reported and got one match. The match was the grand final. And without Phil Cowan, we weren't going to win it.
0: Whoa. Can I just ask, Len, who do you barrack for?
8: Collingwood.
0: There you go. Thank you.
8: But I'm saying, how does this happen?
0: Actually, one of the things I've been a bit... puzzled by Craig and Len, is how can you appeal and then appeal again?
1: Well, everyone can appeal. If you're charged with a criminal matter, you have the right to appeal to the highest court in Australia. That's the High Court, sits in Canberra. But let me point out, too, we think of the Andrew Dunkley incident, too, when he was playing for Sydney, he ended up going to the Supreme Court and was allowed to play in the grand final. Of course, his son is playing in the grand final on Saturday for the Brisbane Lions.
8: Oh, it's great what you can do when you've got money.
0: Len, thank you. Thank you for your thoughts. 1-1-3-6-6-9-3. And then Lockie may come out on the weekend prior to him moving to Collingwood. Len actually should be quite happy that he might get a week off ahead of next season.
1: Well, exactly right. And if Lockie's coming out, I'm going to admit I go to bed with you every night.
0: Oh, please. Again, you snore something shocking. Lockie Neal is someone who could easily win the Norm Smith.
1: We'll actually have to win that again because he'll become the only the second player in the history of the game, apart from Dustin Martin, to win 3 Norm Smith medals. There you go. That's my prediction, Dennis, if it helps. And, of course, I'm hoping like hell that the Brisbane Lions triumph on Saturday. I'll tell you what,
0: we were watching
1: Channel 9's weather tonight, the weather on Saturday is going to be Scheisenhausen.
0: Yes, absolutely. It's going to be crapola, which is a real shame because we're enjoying today and tonight, beautiful spring weather.
1: Absolutely, and we are right on the start of the proper spring when you look at the solstice and the change in the weather.
0: Rob Gell.
1: No, well, that's farm living for you, Den. You know.
0: Fair enough.
1: Work off the solstice. We were thinking, you know, it's going to be 19, 20 degrees or so, but there's a cool change coming apparently tomorrow evening. It's going to be a showery, perhaps even persistent rain over the vast expanse of the MCG. Oh, God. You got George Tanikian on tonight?
0: Yes, he's on just after 9 o'clock.
1: Peter is magnificent. Peter has
0: called in. Hello, Peter. Peter?
9: So, Tones, mate, are you ever going to go back to presenting the premiership medals, mate? Because you're the best MC around, mate. By far.
1: You are so kind, Peter.
0: Did you put him up to calling in?
1: Yes, Peter. Peter, it's in the other room. No, that's very kind, Peter. But look, I've moved on there. It's a young people's game these days. And good luck. I think Hamish does a fantastic job down there at the end of the grand final. He's a great fella. And I always give him a ring, which I'll do on Saturday morning to wish him all the best out there. It's just a great day, and I've been privileged all over 20-plus years, Dennis, to be involved. And I'll be sitting in the shed with a couple of cronies. Donna's doing a salad. Be throwing a few something we haven't produced on this farm on the barbecue, and probably enjoying a quiet refreshment throughout the day.
0: Hang on. For a minute there, Peter, thank you for your call. For a minute
1: Peter.
0: I thought you were about to have a quiet beer with some iceberg lettuce and tomato and onion and nothing else. You are going to throw something on the barbecue.
1: Oh, I am going to throw something on the barbecue. We've been to Aldi, actually, and bought some nice sausages that we'll be putting on the arrangement. We have a thing called a garage, and it's now called the event shed here.
0: How many events have happened in there?
1: Oh, there's been a few. There's been a couple. but we have just some dear friends, a couple of relatives coming to spend the weekend here at the Colossus. And we'll get on to it. We'll be having a great Saturday afternoon. I've got a bonfire ready to go on Saturday night, which I'll be notifying the appropriate authorities about. And then Sunday, a full recovery.
0: Oh, excellent. Can I just ask you one final question?
1: Yes, Dennis, I do sleep with you.
0: No. Why is the public holiday before the game and not a recovery day on Monday?
1: Well, this is an interesting fact as well. And I think... I almost remember we almost had a referendum on the public holiday on the Friday. In fact, we were talking about, we've been in Melbourne yesterday, we're driving back up to the farm today. If you're running a business and your staff rate is normally $30 an hour, mm-hmm. you know, on Friday it's 60.
0: Yes.
1: And you can understand, you know, how tough that is on some businesses who might just say, look, I'm not going to bother opening, which is not good for Melbourne's image when people come from, especially from, well, they come from all over Australia for the grand final.
0: Yes, they're coming from Queensland, they're coming from WA.
1: Yeah, all over the place.
0: And they will be wandering around, if they've come in tonight or they're coming in tomorrow, they're going to be wandering around to a city that isn't open.
1: Well, that's, yeah, which is a great shame, but I don't know what the answer is. I mean, the whole thing is to have that precinct, as we saw with the NFL, to have the whole precinct around the MCG as, you know, like the show, you know, type setup there with all the attractions around the game, built around not only the grand final, but around the game of Australian football. But for people to come to Melbourne and go, hang on, you know, it's like going to Adelaide where everything shuts at 6 o'clock. It's ridiculous. But it's popular, and you know, people are going to be having the day off tomorrow and preparing for whatever they do on Saturday.
0: They don't have to do any preparing as such on the Friday before the grand final. I'm sure they can prepare. But I just think it should be the Monday. And if there's going to be one, it should be the Monday. Craig?
1: I think it'd be great to have it on a Monday and have the winning team do a parade through the city or something like that. That would be a great idea.
0: Good. You're good. You should be running the AFL. Craig Willis, thank you very much for joining me tonight. Hope you have a wonderful Saturday, Grand Final Day 2026, and good luck to your Lions.
1: Dennis, it's always a pleasure to join you on 3AW Nights.
0: Thank you very much. Go to bed with me later this evening.
1: I will. Thank you.
0: 29. Excuse me. I'm coughing. 29. Now it's now 8:30 while I'm coughing. After the break, Tony Carbone from Carbone Lawyers, legal matters. Do you need a bit of advice about something? Here's a chance. 133-693. Back shortly.
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0: Six to nine, 3AW with Dennis Walter until midnight. Tony Carbone joins me from Carbone Lawyers. Tony, good evening.
24: Good evening, Dennis. How are you?
0: Yeah, I'm good. I'm very good.
24: My voice is a bit croaky because I went to the footy on Saturday night, and it was so close. And in the end, I promised myself I wasn't going to make any noise, but I think I was pretty loud. And unfortunately, host was up in a stand, and he's normally louder than anyone else. He wasn't around, so I was making enough noise for all of us.
0: There you go. So that's affected your voice right through till Thursday next week.
24: That's part of it. And then, you know, I've probably got a bit of a cold, but I'm pretty good. And plus, my job doesn't help because I'm constantly talking all day, every day. You hardly get a break. It's a bit like you when you were singing. You've got to give your voice a break at some stage, don't you, Dan?
0: Yeah, well, something like that. Yes, indeed. Hey, Tone, can you believe that as we head to a state election, the most talked about issue in this state, other than debt and possible everything, but potholes. Seriously, this is ridiculous that we're even talking about this.
24: Look, I was looking up some articles, and I hope I got my figure right, but the Auditor General said that there could be up to about 50% of the roads in Victoria defective.
0: Whether
24: that means they've got to be repaired or they're just effective, and at some stage they'll probably need a repair, I don't know. But what it means is there's a lot of roads out there that are very, very dangerous.
0: Well, I was driving back from Colac area the other weekend, shocking. I went to Gippsland about 5 weeks ago. Same problem, just pothole after pothole and badly fixed bits of road. So it's everywhere. And I was talking to someone the other day who's just driven to Queensland, and they said it's noticeable that once you cross the border into New South Wales, the roads are better, but not as good as when they get to Queensland, where they're almost perfect.
24: Look, this state government has let go of a lot of things, Dennis. Last week we were talking about the hospital system, how it's overworked and under-resourced, and the amount of medical negligence claims we're seeing these days is just extraordinary. I'd say one in four inquiries relates to some medical negligence, which is bizarre. And then we've got a situation where the policing situation's a mess. Potholes are a mess. The education system, you got bullying right across the board, but not only students, but teachers are getting harassed. I mean, they've forgotten the key components of our society. And I think they put all our money into those roads and tunnels and loops and all this nonsense. And look, the one that they're trying to build, going towards Box Hill, it's going to really assist only a small proportion of our population. I don't even know if the population really wants it. But that money could be spent on better things.
0: Yeah. It was really the big build. It sounds really good and it sounds really big, but it's actually just imaging for the government.
24: Look
0: at us.
24: You know, it's being currently investigated, so this big build could translate into something bigger than that, you know.

0: CityLink, Department of Environment, Land, Water. Then there's, you know, the Forest Roads Connect East, the operator East Link, Southern Way, Peninsula Link. So these are all the relevant authorities when it comes to if you say you get injured on one of your roads, they're the ones you'd be suing. But the real problem is this legislation is very onerous because you've got to identify the thing that caused your damage. Just say we're talking about a pothole. The advice I'd give to people out there is get a ruler and measure it. Because, see, under Section 102 of the Act, the authority is generally protected, but they've got to have a road management plan, which basically sets out intervention levels, which means, let's say for argument's sake, their road management plan says if a footpath's more than 30 millimetres deep, the hole, no circumstances, you have to repair it, and reasonably quick. Let's say it comes in at 28. Well, they've got a duty to do nothing. It's bizarre, isn't it?
1: Wow. And with all those different authorities, how much is there of passing the buck between them when someone tries to take some action?
0: Well, the thing is this. It's not an issue about they're passing the buck between themselves because each authority's got a responsibility for different roads. Like, for example, you know, Department of Environment, Land and Water and Planning, they manage roads in the forest. And Parks Victoria manages roads within parks and reserves. So if you get injured in one of those places, they're responsible. You can prove that they've breached the Road Management Act, which then again, basically what you need to do is we write to the council under Freedom of Information. You get their documentation. In particular, you're after their road management plan, which sets out when they intervene. And also, you'd like to work out if there's been complaints, because that's another component of the whole Road Management Act, which is a problem. The council or road authority needs to have actual knowledge of the defect. Because if you don't have actual knowledge, then in those circumstances, they're not liable. So actual knowledge could be written complaints or maintenance records or work orders or people ringing up. You understand what I'm saying?
1: It's just, but how many people would know that they need to just report it before they can take legal action?
0: No, you'd be surprised. We've done a lot of cases where someone's fallen over on a footpath, for argument's sake.
1: Yeah.
0: And you're doing FRY and it shows that somebody up the road's rung up and said, I've fallen over this hole. Maybe the person that lives right outside where the defect is, the hole is, might ring up and say, oh, look, there's this pothole outside my house. Can you look at it because I think it's dangerous? So you do get a lot of instances where people have actually complained and there's a record of it.
1: Okay, this is really good information. Now, Debbie has called in. Debbie is...
0: They must measure it and take photos of the hole and then get some video footage of the whole area, even if you have to do a kilometre of it, because what you might find is that road is totally a total shambles. And that goes some way into proving your case because they can have constructive knowledge, the council, in the sense that if a 1 kilometre stretch of footpath or road is defective, well, I can hardly turn around and say, oh, I didn't know. Isn't that right?
1: Yeah. Debbie has called in. Debbie, good evening. You're speaking with Tony Carbone.
2: Hello, Dennis. Hello, Tony. How are you?
0: Hi, Debbie. How are you?
2: Not too bad, thank you. I'm not too sure if you'd be able to answer my question, but anyway, back in 1989, my husband and I bought timeshare, and I tried to sell it about a month ago. We paid $12,000 for it, and now they're telling me that I'm only going to get $1,500 for it.
0: Debbie, my only knowledge of timeshare is that anyone I've ever spoken to about it, it's been horrific. They've made no money out of it, and quite frankly, most people that I've spoken to have spoken to me about this topic have said exactly what you've said. I've spent this sort of money, and when I try and liquidate and get my money, I'm always losing money. So, look, I'm surprised they even offered you anything because the timeshare situation, from my experience, I don't know if it happens across the board, but from what I've seen, it's very, very, it's not a great system.
2: No, it's bloody criminal. I mean, I pay $700 maintenance fee a year.
0: Yeah, well, see, the problem you're going to have is it was $989. It'd be, you know, if you tried to show that maybe they misrepresented the situation, it's going to make it almost impossible because it's such a long time ago.
2: Exactly,
0: they're like really, really

0: good. I don't want to, define real estate agents because, I mean, my brother's a real estate agent, but they're pretty good salesmen. I mean, this timeshare, when it first started, I recall that they tried to sell it to me and I said, oh, no, this sounds too good.
1: Yeah.
0: You know, it's like the car salesmen, I think, most of these people, they're pretty good.
1: Yeah,
0: but when you, no, the price experience personally, it's not good.
2: When you get involved with timeshare, though, as the decades go past and you've got this involvement and you don't know if the building is being kept up to speed, you don't know whether what you've invested is ever going to be something that you can really flog later on. It's a really difficult one.
1: It truly is. Yeah.
0: Well, it's not a property, Dennis. I mean, and Debbie, you're really dealing with the right to go to a place. How often can you go? What is it, 1 or 2 weeks a year?
1: Well, we can go 1 week a year, but I'm not allowed to be on school holidays.
0: Well, that takes away from the whole thing, doesn't it? Because bottom line...
1: We've never used it because my husband lost his job later that year, and then he'd done his back in 96, and now, unfortunately, God bless him, he's not with me anymore. He passed away in February.
2: Oh, I'm sorry.
0: Sorry to hear that.
1: But, yeah, that's why I was trying to goddamn sell it. And I thought, well, I'll just ring up and see if I'll just ask if it's actually worth going to a solicitor or not.
0: Debbie, why don't you do a Google search or something and see people that deal with timeshare and just ask a couple of general questions and see what they tell you.
1: I might learn something, yes. Thank you very much for that. That'll help.
2: No, Debbie, thank you. Thank you for your call. 1-3-6-9-3. We'll take a break. More with Tony Carbone after the break on 1-3-6-9-3.
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2: And with me, Tony Carbone from Carbone Lawyers. Hello, John. Welcome to the program.
13: Hello, Dennis and Tony. How are you going?
2: Yeah, good. Go ahead.
13: Good. We're travelling from sunny Roeville up to Cobram this evening, and the potholes, I tell you what, the way how it makes your car shudder, and the holes and the circumference of them is absolutely disgraceful. It's third world.
2: Yeah, it's terrible.
0: John, you've got to be careful, because if you hit one, chance of doing damage to your rims, your tyres, your suspension, and mind you, you've got to be careful you don't run off the road, or, you know, the car swerves it into another car. So if you should speed, whatever the speed is out there, I'd be dropping it down by at least 20, 30 kilometres an hour.
2: John, thank you. So have you noticed this from just leaving Melbourne right through? Is it that bad?
13: Yeah.
0: Oh,
13: Dennis, really bad, Dennis. Really bad.
2: It's terrible. And I tell you, during the day you can sort of try and avoid them, but as Tony just mentioned, you might swerve and you might hit another car, or you might, you know, and there have been accidents like that even on the Geelong Ring Road. John, thank you. Safe travels. Kevin, good evening.
14: Oh, yes. Good evening, Dennis and Tony. I was listening to you, Dennis and Tony, the other week. Fellow rang in about advice, and you said to have a look on YouTube of, yes, Prime Minister. And it was so good, and it's so funny, and it's so true. But also,
0: what did you Google, Kevin?
14: Yes, Prime Minister.
0: Oh, okay. That was funny. That was hilarious, actually.
2: Yeah.
14: Yes, and it's so true. We've got to do a thing like that of Mr. Prime Minister here in Australia, as well as the Premier of Victoria. But also, too, the lady that Debbie, her name is, which has got the timeshare, and she's trying to get out of it, she would be better off to just put a timeshare payment into Dennis Walter's house, so that you can go and spend a week there for $1,500 cash a week in a brown paper bag, and you'll have a beautiful time down at Geelong.
2: Kevin,
0: you're making an assumption there, Kevin, that Dennis wants people to stay with him.
2: Kevin's an ideas man, Tony.
0: Dennis is a very personal sort of a bloke. I don't know if he wants people, you know, he's on air for, what is it, 4 or 5 hours a night,
2: five hours a week. Yeah.
0: And you do need preparation there, and you need some rest. And no, I don't know.
2: Tony,
0: I'm not really sure.
2: Tony, you don't have to sell it, okay?
0: No, I'm just saying.
2: It's not happening. Kevin, thank you very much. Mark, good evening and welcome to the program.
15: Oh, good evening there. How are you going?
2: Yeah, good, Mark. Go ahead.
15: Good. Yeah, I'm just talking about thinking property about 10 minutes ago, and I've just got a quick question for you, if you don't mind.
2: Mm-hmm.
15: I'm just wondering in regards to shopping for a unit in, say, a good suburb in Melbourne. I was thinking Hampton East, for example. I was just wondering, this year I was thinking about stamp duty, and I'm wondering how much stamp duty is very expensive. Is it perhaps for a person to buy stamp duty for a unit around somewhere in Melbourne?
0: There's a simple answer to that. If you go on Copilot, one of these AI apps, you just type in there, if I spend $500,000 on a unit, how much is Victorian stamp duty? It'll pay you straight away.
2: Yep, great. That's a good use of AI. Mark, thank you for your call. Stephen,
0: hey,
2: good
0: Dennis.
2: Evening to you. Yes, oh, Tony?
0: Sorry. I was going to say, the game Saturday night, I've never seen a game where, you know, umpiring, I don't want to sound like, sour grapes, but, you know, in the last 64 seconds of that game, they paid three kicks. And usually they let it run at that stage. And can you believe, okay, the Jarman Impey one probably was there, although the umpire took an eternity to blow his whistle, not to mention he'd already been tackled before he got the ball.
2: Mm.
0: But the one where Harris Andrews is throwing his arms around, flying here, there, everywhere, I mean, he actually coaxed the umpire to give him the free kick. And the other one was Zorko. I'm still trying to work out what happened. I don't know. I've looked at the angles 15 times. I can't see if he got touched.
2: Well,
0: what I'm trying to say is that I thought umpires in those sorts of games stay out of it and let it just run its course.
2: And all this mucking around with whether it's a point, whether it's a goal, all this sort of stuff, when there are so many mistakes that are made out in the general play.
0: And mind you, before the ball got relayed back to Zorko, they're fiddling around down the forward line thinking they're going to get a free kick in front of goal. I mean, it was just like... It's like a bit of a circus, actually.
2: Hey, we'll take a break and then we'll come back with Stephen's call straight after this with Tony Carbone.
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24: G'day, Ross Stevenson here. 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I've been introduced to a place where I might be spending too much time. It's called Paper Republic. And as the name suggests, it's all manner of notebooks, diaries, journals, cards, pens and more. 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All the more reason to add a few extras to the collection. They have a physical shop in the Royal Arcade and in Burke Road, Camberwell, but you can also order online at paperrepublic.com.au. 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
2: And thank you for doing that, listening to 3AW Nights. Stephen, you're speaking with Tony Carbone. Go ahead.
25: Oh, hi, Tony. Tony, hi, a simple question. My mother passed away last week and Dad had one of the motor vehicles in her name, and he's still living in the same house, and the car's registered to the same address. He went down there just to transfer it into his name, and all he took was what I thought all you needed was a death certificate and proof of identity. And he came back, and I don't know who he spoke to. They wanted all sorts of things like house titles, deceased estate. It's not a deceased estate.
0: No.
25: It automatically falls to the spouse, shouldn't it?
0: I don't know about that, but I think what you need to do is, depending on how big the estate is, let's say mum's estate was over $100,000, you've got to get probate. So you'd need to show that if she was worth more than that, you've got to get probate through the Supreme Court. There's fixed fees, and then you produce the probate document and they'll transfer it. If it was under $100,000, you prove that, produce some paperwork like they said, and you'll get it transferred. So the key to it is, what was mum worth at the date of death?
2: Any other questions, Stephen?
25: Sorry, I spoke to the mechanic who sold the car to Dad, and his mother passed away last year, and he said that it just got transferred to his dad's name with just a death certificate. He said, why are they asking all this stuff now?
0: No, it really depends. Like I said, if the estate's worth less than a certain amount of money, you can just do all of that. But if it's over a certain amount of money, you've got to get probate.
2: All right, Stephen.
0: And if there's no will, you've got to get letters of administration.
2: Stephen, thank you very much for your call, and sorry you're going through a pretty tough time at the moment. George Denikian's along after the news. We go from Tony Carbone to George Denikian. It's an international event here. Yep.
0: Who are you going for on the weekend?
2: Now that Lachie Neale is playing, I think Brisbane might be able to do it.
0: Who do you want to win?
2: I wouldn't be. I'd be quite happy if the Dockers get over the line.
0: Yeah, I'm the same. I think they haven't won a premiership yet. But not only that, I saw hard done by the other day. And once again, I don't want to sound like sour grapes, and I'll get over it, I guess.
2: You will. It's going to take a while. Back after the news.
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3: Good evening, I'm Jamel Wells. A second child's died after a stabbing in the New South Wales Blue Mountains. Jack Fenwick reports.
4: After three children were stabbed in a car at Valley Heights on Sunday, a five-year-old died at the scene. Police say a one-year-old has today died in hospital. A three-year-old remains in a critical condition. Their 42-year-old mother, who was found with self-inflicted injuries, now faces charges including two counts of murder. She'll face court again in November. Jack Fenwick reporting.
3: Investigations are underway after a fatal bus crash in Victoria's Yarra Ranges. Police say the tourist bus collided with two cars on the Melba Highway near Glenburn, northeast of Melbourne. The driver of one car has died at the scene. Paramedics have assessed around 20 people, with some taken to hospital. The federal government says a breach involving artificial intelligence highlights the need for a digital duty of care. An OpenAI non-human agent has accessed four government websites, including Medicare. The breach occurred in June. The company notified the government by email on the weekend. Communications Minister Annika Wells says big tech must be held accountable.
5: The delay in a three-month notification is a perfect example of an unregulated industry where big tech clearly feels like they can do whatever they like, and that's not going to wash here in Australia. That's why we want to legislate a digital duty of care.
3: Some analysts believe the Reserve Bank could still consider an interest rate rise despite an increase in Australia's unemployment rate. Data shows the jobless rate rose to 4.6% in the month. It was mainly driven by a jump in the participation rate, which means more people are actively looking for work, confident they will get a job. Motley Fool analyst Scott Phillips says the job numbers might not feature in the RBA's thinking.
7: I mean, this is not a substantial, not maybe a statistically relevant or reliable number. We'd have to say a couple of months in a row before you wanted to draw a line through this one and say, we know what's coming next. If they're absolutely on the fence, this might be one reason to say, let's give it another 6 weeks and see what happens.
3: Australia will provide Ukraine with an extra $60 million in military support after the two nations signed a historic defence pact. Prime Minister Anthony Albanese has signed the 10-year agreement alongside President Vladimir Zelensky. The deal means the two nations must consult within 24 hours of any future Russian attack. In finance, one Australian dollar buying 70.3 US cents.
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3: Brisbane's Lachie Neal will play in Saturday's AFL Grand Final against Fremantle. The Lion has had his one-game ban for striking overturned on appeal. Speaking after the hearing, Neal, who has never been suspended in his 320-game career, says it's been a strange few days.
6: In pretty foreign territory, so wasn't really sure what to do with myself. Been trying to keep busy, and thankfully coming down here and training and everything and having the boys around me has been great.
3: The Dolphins are looking to continue rewriting history ahead of their do-or-die NRL clash against the Roosters. A win in tomorrow's preliminary final will see the NRL's newest franchise book a maiden grand final berth in just their fourth season. And South Africa 4 for 167 in their first of three ODIs against Australia in Durban. That's news and sport.
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3: Partly cloudy overnight, getting down to 17 degrees. Tomorrow, possible showers with a top of 25. Rain on Saturday with a top of 16. Possible showers Sunday with a top of 15. Monday, fine and sunny with a top of 18. Mostly sunny on Tuesday and 21. On the bays, north to northwesterly winds below 10 knots and seas below a metre.
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2: The plates are smashing. The waves are crashing. It's time to talk to George Denikian, a bit of coffee time. George, good evening.
4: Dennis, good evening. It's showtime in Melbourne, isn't it?
2: Is it ever?
4: Can you tell me what the purpose of the show is?
2: It's, I think originally it would have been to bringing country Victoria to the city. That would have been the original, I think.
4: Okay. The Royal Easter Show in Sydney.
2: Yes.
4: Was, as I remember it, an opportunity for Australian business and Australia's agricultural industry to showcase its wares to the city folk.
2: That's it.
4: And the shows right around the country, that's what the circuit was all about. And certain groups would travel
1: from Sydney to Brisbane, yes, to Melbourne, to Adelaide, and on and on and on. And I can remember my first show bag. Can you remember your first show bag?
2: No, I can't.
1: In Sydney, they were, because it was a long time ago, they were sample bags.
2: That's
1: and you didn't have to pay for them, Dennis.
2: Oh, you do now.
1: No, no. We had to queue for them. That was the only impost. You actually had to queue, and the queues on some of them, because they were so popular, were huge.
2: Mm-hmm.
1: And you know how people feel.
2: Which
1: that's
2: made you want
1: terrible.
2: Them
1: more. Yeah, yeah, of course. And people would feel terribly slighted if they missed out. And I can remember, you know, Stephen, my brother, and I would get home with about, you know, 20 bags each. And we were, you know, beside ourselves. Chocolates, Bertie Beetle bags, Coca-Cola bags, licorice. We'd have any number of stores that were, yeah, selling their latest range of toys. And you'd get a sample. There were tennis, you'd get a pack of tennis balls. They may not have been the absolute ones that you would use for the Davis Cup final, but they were tennis balls.
2: They were pretty good in your backyard.
1: Correct, weight. And we'd play test cricket with them. We'd paint them up. We'd do all sorts of things. And here I am, I'm thinking, must be an extraordinarily different experience for the children and the mothers and fathers who take their children to the show today.
2: Now, my daughters, the twins, are 53.
1: Showing off again, aren't
2: 52,
1: you?
2: Sorry, right, 52. Okay. And I remember going to the Melbourne show with them.
1: Yes.
2: And their cousin.
1: Mm-hmm.
2: And I think I remember, now this is a long time ago, George. I mean, this is decades ago.
1: So,
2: and I
1: remember so your memory's a little murky at the moment, is it?
2: No.
1: You
2: no,
1: need a bit of coffee just no, to I, spark I re- you up?
2: No, I recall,
1: all right,
2: that I think it cost us about $220. That's, wow, a long time ago.
1: Okay.
2: Heavens,
1: okay,
2: who knows what it costs people now?
1: My father, Andrew, and my mother, Vivian, could say to you for sure they would have spent something like $200. But the $200 would have been what we ate and what, you know, rides we went on. And I can remember lining up to have a look at the Bell Rocket Flyers with,
2: oh,
1: the jetpacks,
2: yes,
1: and, you know, Evel Knievel, who wasn't that evil, but he was crazy wild, you know, taking his bike from one end of the Sydney showground to the other, leaping and landing at the other end and ready for the next show an hour later or 2 hours later. That was remarkable stuff. And that's what you paid for. You didn't pay for the show bags. So I feel like all the families today are being cheated.
2: Oh.
1: I feel they're being hard done by. If, well, they're show bags, show them off. Give them as samples. Show your wares. Test the marketplace. That's what they were all about. Wasn't the Bertie Beetle, you know, an exercise in trying to catch some of the other chocolate products in the marketplace?
2: Probably.
1: Yeah, and it worked a treat. And there were people lining up for Bertie Beetle show bags like you wouldn't believe.
2: Evidently,
1: yes,
2: show bags at the Melbourne Royal Show range from five, you ready for this?
1: Up to
2: $80 a show bag.
1: That's, I feel that, that's crazy.
2: Good luck to people who have got five children.
1: Whoa.
2: Have fun.
1: Yeah, I really feel for the, look, it's, they're hard times, and you know how tough it is these days. No one will sit, life's so tough now, no one will listen to the referee's final response. For example, if an umpire or referee hands down a decision, everyone wants to appeal. We had a footballer, Lachie Neale.
2: Yes.
1: He was sidelined. He was told that he was going to be missing the grand final. But tonight, lo and behold, two or three, you know, appeals later, he's going to play. And good luck to him. But my goodness, I feel for the great champion from Sturt, the wonderful, fabulous Phil Carman, who played for Collingwood, who could so easily have turned a grand final had he been allowed to play.
2: You're the second person tonight to mention Phil Carmen.
1: Oh, well, I had to stand him in a charity game. He makes an impressive and awesome sort of person to want to play against. And I remember saying to him, you're not going to hit me, are you? And for the whole game, which was about 20 minutes each way, which was a curtain raiser before one of the major games of the AFL at Footy Park years ago, he Russell Ebert and he and Greg Phillips and others had lined me up and would not tell me who was going to find a way to knock me over. They eventually did, but it wasn't Phil. Apparently, before the game, they had tossed and Greg Phillips won the right to take me out when I wasn't looking. So there I was, my focus and energy on Phil Carmen, and I get blindsided by Greg Phillips. There you go.
2: Did he, you know, did it go to tribunal? Did he get
1: tribunal? Outed? You're kidding. In those days, it was like whatever they got, that was perfect. 20/20 vision.
2: I can
1: still feel that bump. I reckon my hip. There's a reason why my hip's a bit sus at the moment. It might need replacing. I reckon it's, you know, Greg Phillips hits you from some distance. It lingers, that pain.
2: Of course it does. Yeah. Wonderful 3693.
1: I'll sip on the coffee. Here we go.
2: Siv won't have any idea what you're talking about with AFL, but he's called in. Hello, Siv.
1: Siverin.
12: Go Swannies, even though they're not in Cheer the Red and the White until next season. Anyway, that's my contribution to that riveting discussion. Talking about
1: showbags,
12: the usual, and I can tell you about recent shows that I've been to.
1: Yeah.
12: It is funny with me because I do like to go for the, you know, walk around a bit, but it's funny. This time around and previous times around in recent years, I've basically gone to watch your sister station, the Sydney sister talk station to this one, mm-hmm. do their outside broadcast. And then I just watch them do the broadcast, walk around, you know, stuff my face with some junk. And then I go to the showbag area, and the showbag that I'd usually get is the Smiths one, which I love because it's got chippies and junk food. So more junk food. And then, you know, at the end of it, I'd find where the fairy floss was and get a bucket of the stuff, which would take me 3 days to finish. So I'm kind of set for life when I go to Royals Rose.
1: What's the Smith bag cost you at the show?
12: Oh, good grief. I don't remember. I don't think it's that much. Was it value for money?
1: That's the other thing. It. What about value for money?
12: Yeah, it's good.
1: Is it a jumbo pack of Smiths?
12: Yes.
1: Yes, that would be about
12: right. I think it depends on which one you get. So if you get the sort of medium-ish one or the smallish one or whatever, I don't remember it all because tends to vary from year to year. But, I like the Smiths bag because it's the only time I actually go and get myself a packet of, you know, those crisps.
2: So there
12: the
2: you go.
12: It's the only time of year I do it. So that's what I do. And the thing I like, sometimes I'll go on some of the fast rides that you can do at theme parks, and I put them out there at the shows. I'm reminded I'm not a teenager again. I'm reminded that I'm not a teenager anymore.
2: In my 40s,
12: going on one of those rides, and you think, Siv, you are not a teenager anymore, but yet I persist in doing it because it's fun.
1: Siv.
2: Hey, of course it's fun.
1: Siv, I went to the Gold Coast theme parks many moons ago, and my young godson said to me, Godfather, no, in Greek, he goes, you promised me we're going on Lethal Weapon. And I said, what? I did what? He says, Lethal Weapon. And I looked up at this machine, was this monstrosity, and I'm thinking, there's no way I'm going to do that. But if, just at that precise...
12: The Gold Coast show. I want to tell you this because it's a bit of counselling for me. I haven't been able to get over this. Gold Coast theme park, I should say.
1: Yep.
12: So years ago, Dennis, I've told this story. You can kind of leave the room if you like, if you remember it. But years ago...
2: That's all right. We've got to go to an ad break, Siv. We need to move on. Yep.
12: I know. I can talk very quickly.
2: Yeah, no, tell the story. Tell the story.
12: Years ago, as a kid, went to the, whatever it was, theme park, Dream World, whatever it was. I'm sitting on the ride, roller coaster, whatever it was, having a great time. And then somebody, whoever it was, a few back, decides they're going to chunder all over me. So thank you so much, Mr. Darnik. You've now left me with some kind of condition. I'll have to examine it until next week. It's outrageous.
2: Siv, thank you very much for your call, as always. We'll take a break. Memories of the shows, yes. Whether it be the Easter show in Sydney, which is a major thing, yeah. As is the Royal Show here in Melbourne. Christine and Merle will be with you after the break. Memories of Showtime.
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2: Wonderful 3693. George Danikian is with me. Ross Wilson coming along in this hour, about to tour into 2027.
3: Well, he would have had a fabulous night the other night, wouldn't he? At Rod Laver Arena.
2: Yes, indeed.
3: Can you imagine?
2: He would have
3: been
2: such a star.
3: Oh, absolutely.
2: Christine, good evening to you.
37: Good evening, Dennis and George. I am loving this. I went to the Melbourne show. I'm now 61. I remember my parents taking us there, and we went really early in the morning.
3: Exactly.
37: And the best show bag I remembered was like the Hoadley show bag.
3: Oh, forgot them.
37: So they had the Violet Crumble Polly Waffle. And whilst I've been listening to you guys, I actually did a little bit of searching, and they on good old Google says it was like 20 cents to a couple of dollars. Now, the Bertie Beetle introduced around 1970 was around $1 to $2. So
3: gold coin. It was a gold coin. Got you the bag.
37: Well, we didn't. They were notes. Oh, well, those ones were, yeah.
0: That's right, gold coin.
37: We worked out.
0: Yep.
37: And I even have a think there was, I'm sure there was a Western Star butter one too.
0: Yep. Yeah, they did. Yep.
37: But the thing that my sister and I loved, and they got banned, those old click clacks.
0: Oh.
37: You know when you held them?
0: Yes.
37: And they had the ball.
0: So true.
37: They were taken out.
0: Correct.
37: And you'd bruise your wrist.
0: Yep.
37: Because.
0: And deafen everyone around you.
37: Yes, so we were all put to bed after the show, and then my sister and I, you know, just for a nap.
0: Fantastic.
37: And then we were going through all our show bags. But, I really feel sorry for the parents of today because it just costs so much money.
0: Oh, it's an exercise.
2: Christine, the other thing that the other people at City Slickers used to love was visiting the CWA area. Country Women's Association area for cakes and
0: the best scones. Yeah, great.
37: Oh, lovely. Yes, I know. I love those.
0: The real butter. Yeah.
37: Real butter. Yes.
0: No margarine for us.
37: No, that's right.
2: Butter is actually better. Remember Peter Russell Clark saying that?
0: Butter is better.
2: Hey,
37: exactly.
2: Christine,
37: I'm looking forward to hearing what all the other callers have got to say about this. It's actually really interesting.
2: Good on you.
0: Thank you, Christine.
2: Merle, good evening.
37: You have a lovely night.
0: Thank you.
2: Merle?
5: Wasn't she a lovely lady? Hello, George, and hello, Dennis.
0: Hi, Merle.
5: Lovely listening. Brings back lovely memories, George. I used to get up in the morning. We always had to have dark rye, Carl's dark rye bread with Swiss cheese in. And I used to make them sandwiches. They loved them. They loved it. And taking our picnic lunch, we go up and sit in the stand, watch the dogs being trained and things like that. And, you know, then we go down and look at the chickens that have been all dyed different colours. And, you know, they loved their dark rye sandwiches with the Swiss cheese. My daughter only talked about it the other day. She said, "Oh, Mum, that was beautiful bread."
0: And I can remember the dressage, all the horse events.
2: Yes, brilliant.
0: And the grand parade, which was quite something. You know,
5: that's what we used to watch, George. Yeah, we used to watch the grand parade. It was lovely in the dressage and everything. It taught them the appreciation of the whole thing.
0: Correct.
5: You know,
0: correct.
5: Even the products that they had, their show bags. And I always made sure we had to take our lunch because I didn't want them to sort of pick up something. And, you know, I thought a good lunch.
0: You mean like a Dagwood dog?
2: Oh, Dagwood, I love it.
5: After we'd finished, George, get what Mummy got. Mama got
0: go on, tell me.
5: Coffee in the Country Women's little tea.
2: Yes, Country Women's.
0: There you go.
2: Brilliant.
0: And the best sandwiches on the planet.
2: Oh, good sandwiches, yes. Yeah. Merle, thank you.
0: Thank you, Merle.
2: Welcome along.
6: Evening, guys. When I was about 6 or 7 at the Warwick Nabil show, I met Gary Gray, and it was Joe Turner's real-life wife. I think she played Maggie in Bellbird, and we got We got autograph photos. That was much more exciting than any show bag.
0: The only 15-minute program on the ABC that was just fabulous. 15 minutes every, what was it, every other day or every...
2: Oh, I
0: loved it. How many times a week was Bellbird?
2: I think it might have been 4 nights,
0: but it was just great television.
2: With Murray Fields playing the Republican John Quinney.
0: Correct. No, you bring back some wonderful memories, Sandy.
2: Good on you, Sandy. Rowan, hello.
0: Hey, Rowan.
7: Good evening. I've got fond memories of the show. We lived in the Commission Flats in Kensington, my sister and I, and with Mum. And we'd walk to the show.
0: Oh, wow.
7: And we'd walk past the abattoirs up Epsom Road.
2: Yes.
7: Walked right to the show. We didn't have much money and... all I ever went to the show for was to eat. my sister would go on the ride.
0: I'd only go on the
7: merry-go-round or the chill. If I couldn't go on any other ride, I'd be dead. I wouldn't survive. My heart was like...
0: But the food was great. I can remember from one end of the show to the other, you're right. You had all manner of delights, all manner of foods, and as we've touched on, sweets and chocolates from
2: actually
0: every corner of the globe.
2: When you think about it, George, these shows over the decades provide people with just about everything. If you want to go and experience CWA-type cooking.
0: Correct.
2: If you want to look at the beautiful animals that city people yep. probably don't usually experience. If you want to watch the equestrian, you want to watch the dogs doing their bit in the main arena. If you want to enjoy show bags or food,
0: yep.
2: it's
0: Toblerone bag. Remember that?
2: Yes. Oh, it's got something for everyone.
0: And you got the giant Toblerone, which took about five people to get through. My brother and I could do it, though. We didn't need three
2: others. Yeah, you were equivalent to 2.5 people.
0: Correct, right, yes.
2: Hey, Peter, good evening.
0: Hey, Pete.
4: Yeah, good evening, Dennis. And, sorry.
2: Can
4: you
2: George.
4: Your nieces, can you go?
0: Thank you,
2: Parakalo. Hey,
0: thank you,
2: magnificent.
0: Mate. Magnificent. Yes, Peter.
4: Postpate.
0: Kala, poli kala pedimo.
4: Kala, poli kala, bravo, bravo. My show bags, we went, this one's a funny one. Me, my mother, and, well, I was born and raised in the old neighbourhood of South Melbourne, so we didn't go, it wasn't too far to go to the show. Anyway, we went in 1970. It was during the Carlton Collingwood Grand Final.
0: Whoopa.
4: And we went to a few rides, got a show bag each, and my brother, being a staunch, well, one and only older brother, being a staunch, he still is Carlton supporter. The grand announcer, well, we're going to leave just before our time, the grand announcer started announcing the scores, and when he heard it, he started freaking out. He started throwing out Greek expletives, English expletives. Mum, being a Greek mum, was freaking out. She's telling him off for swearing in Greek.
0: Of course.
4: In Greek and English.
0: Yes.
4: She goes, wait till you get home, she goes. I'll fix you up.
0: Yep.
4: And when she got home, it was she ripped out, you know, those skinny branches, George, from the lemon tree?
0: Yes.
4: And took off the leaves.
0: Opa.
4: And whipped the shit out of his, sorry the language, whipped the crap out of his back of his legs and calves.
0: That's cruel.
2: Whoa.
0: That is cruel. But I bet he never forgot and never did that, never stepped out of turn ever again.
4: That's correct. She was, we're talking now, my parents are like, you know, born early 30s, you know, so they were old fashioned.
0: My mother had a wooden spoon that did the same thing as those bushes.
4: Yeah, we copped a kutala, don't we?
0: Yeah, kutali. Yeah, they were dangerous, those things.
4: We copped a wooden spoon, mate. We copped everything. Wooden spoon.
0: As long as my football team doesn't get the wooden spoon, I'm okay.
2: Hey, Peter, thank you very much for your call. And George, what a pleasure to have you on the program. Lovely reminiscences tonight. And talk to you in a couple of weeks.
0: Done. Catch you then.
2: Good on you, George. George Denikian. It is 9:30. After the break, this man tours like no one else. His name is Ross Wilson, and he's out and about, as he always has been. Straight after the break, though, he's having a chat to me and lots to talk to him about here on 3RW. If you want to talk to Ross, 1-3-6-9-3. And then I want to find out from you over the decades your favourite rockers, Australian rockers. 1-3-6-9-3.
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0: 26 to 10, 3RW with Dennis Walter until midnight. Ross Wilson, the Peaceniks, there's touring. They're always touring. Now listen, we're stepping out. 50 years of hits tour. Ross, good evening to you.
1: Hey, Dennis, how you doing?
0: I'm going well. Good to have you on the program. And
1: thank you.
0: Couple of things to just to talk about prior to talking about this incredible continuing tour of yours, but the night for John Farnham and you singing Touch of Paradise.
1: Well, a remarkable night. And, of course, when I was invited to participate in that, of course, I put my hand up and said, I must sing A Touch of Paradise because
0: of course,
1: being a co-writer. And a few other people had apparently indicated that they would like to sing it. And I elbowed them out of the way.
0: Of course you did. And with good reason.
1: Exactly.
0: The other thing that I wanted to touch on, the passing of Angry Anderson. You would have known Angry.
1: Oh, yes. No, we were friends. Yes, definitely.
0: Yeah. I met him once. That was it for me. But
1: I
0: enjoyed
1: the
0: experience.
1: I had, you know, followed his career, of course, and we'd bumped into each other way back in early days. We're actually around about the same age, born in the same year, a couple of months apart. And I first encountered him when he was in Buster Brown, and they were an up and coming band in Melbourne, working for recording for Mushroom.
0: Yeah.
1: And Michael Gidinski asked me if I'd like to produce them, because I'd been producing Skyhawks, and we got together, but it didn't happen. But at the time, it was in Buster Brown. It was a formative band where both Angry Anderson and Phil Rudd, who became the drummer for AC/DC, were both in Buster Brown. And then, you know, Rose Tutu formed a couple of years later, and the rest is history. Because I mean, I just love Rose Tutu. I think, you know, like, they were kind of like raw meat, you know, in a rock and roll sense. And their songs, Rock and Roll Outlaw, is one of my favorite songs anywhere at any time. It's just so great. And like AC/DC, they had something that a lot of kind of heavy bands don't have. They had swing. They could swing, you know. So I just absolutely loved them. And then I got to know Angry very, very well when we both were guests on a very successful tour. They just kept adding dates and dates all the time. It was called the Lounge Lizards Tour as guest performers on with the Angels.
0: Wow.
1: And we toured all over Australia. It was the Angels acoustic, but it was the loudest acoustic band you've ever heard.
0: Of course.
1: And we went all over the place. We played all the main cities, and then we went out into the outback and all over the, you know, the Kimberley and Mount Newman, all of these incredible places. So we got to know each other very, very well then, and we became fast friends. And so when I heard he was ill a couple of months ago, I was a bit taken aback, but I didn't hear much more about it until the other day when they announced that he's passed away.
0: Yes, I got a bit of a shock when an email press release or a family message came through to 3RW. When you were producing him,

0: we go along. We take some songs out, we put other ones in. And, you know, some people come and see us a few times, so we don't want it to be the same every time. But, yeah, it's been going for a couple of years now, and it just keeps on going. So, you know, anyone who wants to come along and see me, just check out the gig guide. I'm going to be around.
1: Of course you are. And you still love touring? You still love the performing? I mean, there's nothing really that is better than getting out on a stage and having an audience really enjoy what you do. As long as you're fitting well enough to do it.
0: I came to the conclusion that that's my purpose in life, you know, is to get together with people, my fellow Australians, whoever, and just, you know, try to have a good time. Play songs that they want to hear, and I just love getting together with people because, you know, my audience, right? I can't do without them. And they seem to think that, you know, it's a great idea to come along and see me too, so I give them everything I got. My mission in life is to have people go away from a show going, gee, I got more than I expected. You know, that's what I try to do, you know.
1: That's a lovely way to go about it. Are you happy to take a couple of calls?
0: Yeah, sure.
1: Arthur, good evening to you, Arthur.
2: Good evening, Dennis, Ross and Miriam. Now, Ross, you've always been a great favourite of mine as a DJ. Your song, Eagle Rock, just ripped the floor. And I finally seen you at Gavin Wood's Countdown at Carole Castle almost a couple of years ago.
0: Yeah.
1: So you've worked Carole Castle.
2: Yeah, you see me. I had an AC/DC cap on and a T-shirt. I met Scott Kahn through Gavin Wood, which he's the lead singer of Kids in the Kitchen. And, I met Angry Anderson because I was one of the supervisors at the corner. And you've been a great producer of my favourite group, Skyhooks. I've seen them as a kid, but it was an honour to see you for the first time. And I remember you doing Eagle Rock, the last song, one of the greatest.
0: That's right.
2: You did.
1: It's a ripper.
2: Yeah, so
0: we always save it till the last,
2: yeah, the best for the last.
0: Thank you so much.
1: Good on you, Arthur.
2: Thank you.
1: Ross, they talk about in business and, you know, to be successful in business, they talk about, you know, you need to keep sort of reinventing yourself. But you've done that over and over. Producing?
0: Well, I've got to tell you, I'm a long overdue for a new album, so I'm probably going to reinvent myself again. But, as they say, Dennis, I got to be me.
1: Hey, thank you, Sammy Davis. That was his song, wasn't
0: it? Exactly.
1: But songwriting, producing people, discovering people, Mondo Rock, Daddy Cool, The Peaceniks, it just goes on and on and on, and writing Touch of Paradise for John Farnham. It's a body of work that is pretty well unparalleled.
0: Well, I've got to tell you about A Touch of Paradise. It was actually the very first song that I wrote with a guy I knew, Gulliver Smith. He'd been rocking around town for quite a while, and he was what I would call a word guy. His forte was lyrics and stuff, right? So I was forming Mondo Rock, and I thought, well, I've got a new band, and I'll better write some new songs. It was the first song I wrote for Mondo Rock with him, and we played it at the very first Mondo Rock show. So Mondo Rock played it for quite a few years before John Farnham recorded it, but we had the same manager we had for a while, which was Glenn Wheatley.
1: Yeah.
0: And, you know, John and Glenn used to come along and see us play, and so he knew that song. So when he was doing his album, which turned out to be the most amazing comeback album of all time, Whispering Jack, you know, somehow he ended up putting that on his album. And I got to say, you know, I've done a couple of versions. Mondo Rock did a version. You played a little snippet of my solo version I put out a couple of years ago. But, you know, being part of that show the other day, I went back and I listened to Farnham's again, you know, because I sing the song pretty much every night. And I listened to his vocal now, and it just reaffirmed to me, he is the greatest singer that pop music has ever produced in this country. You know, he really knows how to get inside a song. And I had as I was part of the show, the big tribute songs of John Farnham, at the Rod Laver Arena the other night, I had to kind of rethink the way I sang it because what he does on that song is just terrific. And I didn't want to kind of like just go, oh, this is me doing my

0: You know, I wanted to honour what he did with the song that we wrote, and I tried to do the best I could. You know, it was a little bit nerve-wracking. I've never played with a 30-piece orchestra before.
1: could you get used to that?
0: Well, yeah, I don't know. It was one song. You know, I had the one song. It's like in the movies, you've got to do the one song and you become a star, you know. I did the best I could, and I hope people enjoyed it, you know.
1: Well, for anyone who wants to go and experience the incredible talents of Ross Wilson and the Peaceniks, rosswilson.com.au, touring all over the place, and a bit of a regional focus as well with this tour at the moment.
0: This coming month, we're pretty much just in Victoria. We do tour all around the nation, but October is Victoria month.
1: There you go. Ross, great to have you on the program, and congratulations on a wonderful career that continues and will continue.
0: Yep. Thank you very much.
1: Good on you, mate. Thank you very much. Love to hear from you, to all the listeners. 133693. You know, across the years, you know, recording artists here in Australia, all Australia I want, your favourite rockers, your favourite performers, who have you been to see, what was the experience like? Because there's none better than Ross Wilson. So let's, 133693. Some of your favourite rockers from over the years, and have you been to see them in concert, whether it be in a pub like the Corner Hotel or in a, you know, in a concert type venue? 133693, back after this.
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0: There's a bit of Ted Mulry, the Ted Mulry gang, and Jump in My Car. What a good voice he had. A wonderful 3693. A pleasure to catch up with Ross Wilson tonight. RossWilson.com.au to find out where the dates are for his tour, which is about 275 plus performances of this tour and going strong. Leanne, good evening to you. Favourite rockers?
1: I've got lots. The Vinyls, The Radiators, The Mentals, In Excess, Models, Old 55, Johnny O'Keefe, Jenny Morris, Hoodoo Gurus, Brian Cad Dragon, and J.P.
0: Well,
1: White.
0: That's the end of my segment. No point going any further. You've just named them all.
1: No, I'd say the one that I've seen the most would have to be The Vinyls, and Chrissy just was a rock god, and also the, I mean, In Excess are my favourite band, but The Vinyls are up there too. So, but just, I mean, all of those, I mean, I met Brian Cadd after the show. He's a lovely, lovely man. He is a lovely
0: yep.
1: man. But one that surprised me, I sat down with my father at the Moore Park in Sydney. It was a music expo, and I said, oh, I don't want to watch this old man. It was Johnny O'Keefe. He had me on my feet. I was 10 years old.
0: Oh, yes. There was something something magical about Johnny O'Keefe, Leanne. I only got to perform with him once, and that was at the Tunarama Festival in Port Lincoln in South Australia.
1: Wow.
0: But, gosh, there was something magical happened when he got on stage. In fact, some Sydney clubs ended up not booking him because people got that carried away that they'd jump up on the tables and they'd break chairs, not because they were trying to cause trouble. They just got carried away with the vibe of the event.
1: There's two bands I regret not seeing. The reason I didn't go, because the crowd would have been too rough for me, was the Angels and Rose Tattoo, and I could have seen them, and I wish I had seen them.
0: Mm. Boy, Leanne, thank you very much for your call. Love to hear from listeners over your life back in the early days, maybe in and around places like the Croxton Park or the Tottenham Hotel. Some of your favourite rock and roll performers. 133-693. Cameron, good evening.
2: Hello, Dennis. I've got two to mention for you. One I've seen, which is not so much a rocker. It was at the Corner Hotel in Richmond. Was Tony Childs. Her music is so soulful.
0: Oh, she's fabulous.
2: She's awesome. But another one that your previous caller Ian didn't see, Louise and I got to see the Angels at the Chelsea Heights Hotel in 2009. They have gigs there all year round.
0: Yep.
2: Bearing in mind we had 3 hours of small upcoming rock and roll bands trying to find their feet and their way in the world. We got to see Doc Nice in 2009. Just the way he performed on stage, the music, the way he pumped out the tunes, the songs. I mean, I'm only 45, nearly 46 soon, but I still managed to grow up with a little bit of his music and appreciate it now. And looking back, realise that we saw the great man for how he was.
0: Oh, boy, that's a very good recall of some very important moments in your life and musical enjoyment. Thank you very much for that. Cameron, we'll take a break. 133-693. Some of your favourite Australian rockers over the journey. 133-693.
3: 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We're in it for you. 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
0: We're heading towards 10 o'clock. After 10, Nigel Williamson and also Reese, the walrus from Nigel's Animal Rescue, will be joining me. And I think a celebrity guest might be coming along as well. So much ahead. Quiz at around 10:30 and plenty of time for your calls as we go through the evening. Gary off air says he just loves the Angels. Wonderful 3693. A bit of Johnny O'Keefe as we head towards the news. Here's one of his biggest hits. I love it. Move, baby, move.

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1: Good evening, I'm Jamel Wells. Australia's unemployment rate has increased to a five-year high, but an interest rate rise could still be likely. Federal Politics editor Michael Packie.
2: Latest data shows the unemployment rate increased to 4.6% in August, mainly driven by a jump in the participation rate. This means more people are actively looking for work, confident they'll be able to land some sort of role. Almost 40,000 jobs were created over the past month, but they were all part-time. Employment Minister Amanda Rishworth says it's still not a bad result.
3: We can see that Australia's job market is incredibly resilient.
2: Scott Phillips from the investment firm Motley Fool believes employment is slowing. However, that may not deter the RBA from raising interest rates when the board meets next week.
4: Probably not enough to change the RBA's mind with whatever they're planning to on Tuesday.
2: Unemployment rose across all states.
1: The federal government has set up a task force to investigate an artificial intelligence hack. An OpenAI agent has hacked into four government websites, including Medicare. The incident happened in June, but the government was notified by email last week. The government says the breach was minor, but serves as a warning as AI continues to evolve. An 11-year-old boy shot in Sydney's northwest on Monday has died in hospital. Police called to a unit in Norwest found the child with a gunshot wound to his face and neck. Five other people in the unit were not injured. One of them, an 18-year-old man, is charged with concealing an indictable offence. A woman's died and several people have been injured in a crash involving a bus in Victoria's Yarra Ranges. Police say the tourist bus collided with two cars on the Melba Highway near Glenburn. And a woman's died in a house fire at Frankston in Melbourne's southeast. The CSIRO is launching a fleet of unmanned drones to monitor the Southern Ocean. The aim is to better understand how much carbon dioxide is absorbed by the ocean surface. Dr. Elizabeth Shadwick says the drones will operate in remote waters.
5: The ocean is doing all of us an incredible service by taking up about a third of our anthropogenic or human-induced emissions every year, and the Southern Ocean has an outsized role in that uptake.
1: In finance, one Australian dollar buying 70.3 US cents.
0: Finance. 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Catch up. 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Enter to win. No matter where you are, you can do it all with the 3AW app.
1: Brisbane's Lachie Neal has a chance to be part of a historic AFL Premiership three-peat after having his one-game ban for striking overturned at the tribunal. The Lion has instead been fined $10,000 and will line up against Fremantle in the grand final. He says he can't wait to run out in front of 100,000 fans at the MCG.
6: I just want to play my part and win on Saturday. Difficult challenge against Freo, but hopefully we can do it.
1: NRL legend Josh Morris is warning nerves could be the Dolphins' biggest danger on Friday night against the Roosters. South Africa are 5 for 263 with less than three overs remaining in the first of three one-day internationals against Australia. And Australian golfer Jeff Ogilvie will lead a 12-strong international team searching for his first President's Cup win since 1998 when the action tees off tomorrow in Illinois. That's news and sport.
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1: Partly cloudy overnight, getting down to 17 degrees. Tomorrow, possible showers with a top of 25. Rain on Saturday with a top of 16. Possible showers Sunday with a top of 15. Monday, fine and sunny with a top of 18. Mostly sunny on Tuesday and 21. On the bays, north to northwesterly winds below 10 knots and seas below a metre.
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0: talk to the animals.
1: At 6 past 10. Things are happening. The weather's warmer. There's bits and pieces. The animal life in our society is wandering around, that's doing different things. Reese Withers joins me, the walrus, who is a part of Nigel Williamson's Animal Rescue. Nigel and Reese, good evening to you both.
2: Good evening, Dennis. Good evening, Dennis.
1: Hey, you two are like a duo. You're like a double act, like Bill and Boyd.
2: We're the dynamic duo, and we're now housemates. I've moved in with Nigel.
1: Heavens above.
2: I know.
1: God help me, Dennis. Yes, Gab, God help both of you. What happens, you know, you've been out, you've been working together, or you've been on separate missions. When you get home, do you just go, no, we're not talking about anything that's happened during the day?
2: Well, yeah, pretty much. We're actually out fishing together at the moment.
1: Boy, what a
2: sitting out in the middle of Western Port Bay.
1: Obviously you're not catching anything, otherwise you wouldn't be talking to me.
2: Correct. We've just anchored up with another fella on board. He's the one that's catching the little pinkies at the moment, little snapper.
1: Okay, so how long will you be out sitting on the water on a balmy sort of Victorian night?
2: We'll probably give it till about 11:30, then head in.
1: Hey, that's good. Is it? I bet it's calm seas.
2: Oh, it's absolutely wonderful out here. Hardly a breath of wind. It's nice warm temperature, probably 20 degrees, I reckon, Nigel.
3: Yeah.
2: And, it's just nice still. A little bit of current. We're right at the turn of the tide now, so hopefully the next hour and a half, once that tide has turned, the bite window will start and we'll start pulling in fish into the boat, like Jesus at Nazareth. I think that's where he was when he was pulling fish in.
1: Something like that. What is it that you're both and your mate, what is it you're hoping to catch this evening, gentlemen?
2: A 30-pound snapper.
1: Oh, well, that's the season, isn't it?
2: It certainly is.
3: It is. We've got the big winter snapper or the spring snapper. They've just all come into the bay, and there's some one the other night that was 12.5 kilos, 25 pound that was brought in, which is a snapper. I've never seen one the size of that before, and anything over 15 pound will do me well.
1: Bit of excitement when you catch a snapper, which I never did as a teenage fisherman, but evidently it's a good fight.
3: Yeah, certainly. With the head shakes there and on the rod, but first night out for the season.
1: Hey, that's excellent. I didn't know you were a fisherman, Nigel Williamson.
3: Yes, I have been ever since I was a young child. Used to fish off the Hastings Pier there and get some grass whiting and some squid off the piers, but I have been a fisherman all of my life.
2: Use that fisherman term very loosely, Dennis, because I've taken him out fishing a couple of times now, and he has spent a fair bit of time asleep.
1: But that's probably because
3: I wake up when the fish are on.
1: Yeah, okay, that's fair enough. Hey, are there any other boats around?
2: Yeah, there's quite a few out here. It's basically the start of the season, but we have had much warmer water for this time of year than what we normally have. So all of the reports that have come in, we know quite a lot of people. We've actually got Adam Bailey, who's one of Victoria's premier snapper fishermen on board. He's working the deck for us at the moment, casting out baits, setting everything. And he's got himself a few nice snapper this season already. So, yeah, we've got high hopes.
1: Well, you could be in for a very exciting hour and a half. Hey, what else have you been doing this week, you two, other than planning to go fishing on a Thursday night?
3: Today we had to go down to Sorrento and do an inspection over a roof of a house that had possible possums in the roof. I think we've identified it as being rats. It's been not an overexciting week, but Reece did come across a situation on his down on his way to my place at lunchtime today with a snake crossing the road. The snakes were all about, a nice little red belly black there, and a woman had pulled over, so he safely removed that off the road and got it out there into the bush. But, you know, just coming into the warmer weather now and the breeding season for all the baby possums and the kittens and cats in roofs. But, you know, we'd like, you know, people to obviously, you know, try to keep their cats indoors, especially with all the baby birds that are, you know, coming out of the fledging at the moment, ending up being on the ground. Because did you know, Dennis, that, you know, baby magpies will spend up to 2 weeks on the ground running around as they're learning how to fly?
1: Oh, I didn't know that. No.
3: Yeah, they do, and this is where a lot of people think that they're injured. Adam's just hooked up to a fish. So, yeah, it's a major problem that we have, Dennis, where people kidnap, is what we call them, baby magpies. So if anybody ever comes across, you know, baby birds, it's always imperative and good to get advice first, sending photos to a rescue group, to a wildlife carer, to get the right advice. Because quite often, more often than not, you know, the bird needs to be left behind, just keeping the area safe by keeping the cats and dogs and those sorts of animals away from them. And because mum's always the best to be able to raise and look after the young, and until it's off the ground and flying around.
1: Wouldn't usually mum be not that far away? And the idea of maybe going and intercepting or picking up a little baby bird mightn't be a very bad decision.
3: Well, it certainly can be, especially when it comes to magpies, because
1: yes,
3: that's how you turn a normal magpie into a swooping magpie. Because the reality with swooping magpies is, you know, less than 10% swoop, and 90% of them don't. And if you go and pick up a baby magpie in front of the parents, you will then turn that bird into a swooping bird. So it's always best to call it into a wildlife organisation. Get the right advice, which is generally watch the bird. You know, is it flapping its wings? Is it running around? Or has it been blown out of the nest far too early due to a storm or a high wind, and should then go into care? So I always recommend people where a bird does need to go into care is to watch the adult magpies feed the baby. Once they've flown away and gone off to go on to find more food, that's when you go in to pick up the baby, put it into a box, cover it up, and get out of the area so the adult birds don't see that human interference.
1: Okay, 1-3-6-9-3. Any questions you have or comments for Nigel Williamson and Reece Withers here on 3RW Nights? Love to hear from you. Hey, Reece, have you had a little, did you almost get bitten?
0: I did. I came across a very, very warm and very grumpy red-bellied black snake this morning on my way back. And we dropped our Toyota off to Airport Toyota to get a service. And I was driving back and wouldn't you know it, there was this very grumpy red-bellied black snake on the road. I jumped out. I didn't have any gear with me. No snake hook, no tongs. I was in shorts as well, so probably the worst situation. And I walked over, picked him up by the tail, and he turned right back around. And if I hadn't have flicked my wrist, he would have tagged me right on the wrist. And I was able to walk him off the road and get him safely into the bush so that he couldn't come into contact with a car.
1: Whoa. Close call. Nigel, you would have had some close calls?
3: Oh, yes, certainly. There was one time I had another red-bellied black that was in the car engine. It was a rental vehicle being returned, and as I was getting him out there, he spun around and tried to have a bit of a crack at us. But luckily, over the decades now, I'm yet to be bitten by any poisonous snakes. But I have been bitten by the odd python here and there.
1: So hang on, pythons are pretty big. They're not going to cause you any actual damage as such, but how painful is the snap?
3: Yeah, no, good question, Dennis. With pythons, it's more of a fright, I suppose. It's like walking into a blackberry bush, you know, just a couple of pricks on your finger there. But with a snake, you'll get many hundreds of little teeth there. So when it starts bleeding, it really bleeds out and you've got blood all over your hand. And what I normally do to stop that sort of bleeding is to wash my hands down first and then put saliva all over, you know, the bite area, and within, you know, 4 or 5 minutes all the bleeding stops, as your saliva acts as a anticoagulant and stops the bleeding.
1: There you go. Reese Withers is with me. You're sorry?
3: Yeah, go on.
1: No, Nigel Williamson is with me from Nigel Williamson's Animal Rescue. Reese is with him as well. The Walrus will take your calls after the break. Your experiences with wildlife. Maybe you've had possums in the roof, rats in the roof. Maybe you've had a snake in the garden. Wonderful 3693. Your calls, very welcome.
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1: 21 past 10, this is 3AW Nights with Dennis Walter, and the quiz not far away, flowersology tonight. Len, good evening.
21: Evening, Dennis.
1: You're speaking with Nigel and Reese.
21: Yeah, Nigel.
22: Yes.
21: I got to know a lot of magpies.
22: Are you
21: because
22: right?
21: I'm a Collingwood supporter, but I'm talking about the birds.
1: Mm-hmm.
21: And I was a truck driver. Doing deliveries around Melbourne, all over the place. And I had my certain places where I'd park the truck up and the maggies would come and some of them would sit on the arm of my mirror.
0: Yep.
21: Because they knew that I was going to feed them.
3: Right. Yeah, well, that's sort of learnt behaviour there, and magpies will recognise individual people in a crowd and recognise trucks, yep. And you know,
21: when they recognise faces. I realise all right, but they see my truck back into places like in Northcote, Brunswick, Ringwood, anywhere. And and I'd always work me times, Dennis, to have my drive to one of those places when you were doing one of my favourite segments back in the day when you're doing days, not nights.
1: Friday lunch.
21: Friday lunch, yes.
1: Yes.
21: I'd make sure that I'd have that whole show on my drive from my first drop off where I feed the Maggies to my next job, which I could listen to your whole show while I was actually driving.
1: Hey, and, good. You've got taste, yeah. Len.
21: But the magpies, look, they were fantastic. Really. And actually, I've got a video of one. I don't know how to send it. I'll try and send it to you.
1: Knights of 3RW. Yeah.
21: Yeah, nice to 3RW. Yeah.
1: Mm-hmm.
21: Excuse me. Sorry about that. But, this magpie, mate, he used to come up to me, and he actually, I actually got him to feed out of my hand, and I'm on the video, I said, you're a good bird. I'm going to put a number 5 on your back, because I called him Bucks. He'd run up every time my truck came up.
1: Good on you, Len. Thank you very much for your call. It's 23 past 10. Now, interesting with Nigel and Reese. Interesting, yep. With there's a raven that is around our property at the moment. It's sort of circling between three houses, but it is so tame. And I've been within a meter of it. It couldn't give a stuff that I'm that close. And there's a magpie that's pretty well the same. Do they get a bit of a vibe from people if they sort of feel that someone is, you know, actually a friend?
3: Oh, yes, absolutely. A lot of birds will, like people, and it just shows your character there, Dennis.
1: That, well, I'm not feeding it or anything. I'm just sort of, I would love to get closer to both of them.
3: Right. Yeah, well, I mean, birds are very used to, you know, with society and people wandering around. So, that doesn't surprise me. I've got, a lot of magpies that come down into my yard. But, looking natural food, I was going to ask Glenn what sort of food he's been feeding the magpies, because it's all, very important that we don't give them any breads and all the processed foods and things, because that's extremely unhealthy. And people that feed magpies at the moment that are taking them the food back to the nest to feed the babies in the nest can cause metabolic bone disease. Very unhealthy to feed mincemeat to any native bird in Australia. So if you're anybody out there that is doing that, please head down to your pet shop and get some insectivore mix, which is a powder which adds all the vitamins and minerals and things into the mincemeat. Let's have some healthy birds out there, not unhealthy ones.
1: 133-693-133-693 if you'd like to speak to Nigel Williamson or the walrus in Reese Withers. Tony Carbone, good evening again. We've finished the legal segment, Tony.
2: No. Dennis, this is a warning.
1: Yep.
2: I was playing golf at Riverside down in Essendon, near the river, about 8 years ago, give or take, and I saw a father and son walking off the course, and one was bleeding from the ear, the other one was bleeding from the neck. I said, what happened to you guys? He said, no, don't go out there. There's a magpie in the sixth hole. It's absolutely deadly. I said, you kidding me or what? And I thought, it must be the clothes they're wearing, because he had some black top or something. And I've gone out there, I got to the sixth hole. I was oblivious to the danger. All of a sudden, this thing come from behind. I didn't see it. And it pecked me right under my right eye. It missed my eye by about a centimetre.
1: Wow.
2: And I had a lump on my face for about 3 weeks. And I thank my lucky stars. It didn't get me in the eye. I probably would have lost my sight. And when I went off the course, I went up to the counter at golf course and said, how come you haven't got a sign saying, you know, magpies are swooping? So my warning to people out there, I know that, is it Nigel?
1: Yeah, yes. Nigel and Reese.
2: Yeah, they're saying that only 10%, but I'll tell you what, the percentage that do swoop and attack, they're deadly.
22: They're absolutely professional at swooping.
1: But Nigel, would you presume that that magpie has been through a bit of a bad experience to make it that aggressive? Or some of them have just got bad tempers?
22: No. Every magpie that swoops people have had their young interfered with, normally, as I said before, on the ground. But here's a tip for everybody, that if you are being swooped by a bird, I've got a guaranteed method to stop physical contact with people. I can't stop the birds from swooping, but we can stop the physical contact, and that is basically stretch your arm out away from your body, pointing at the bird, watch the bird with your eyes, and as long as you've got your hands between the bird and your head, it may swoop at you, but it will divert away from you and not make physical contact. But once you Nigel. Drop your arm and take your eye off the bird, he'll get you every time. And I've been hit many, many hundreds and hundreds of times by magpies, and I can rest assured, yes, it does hurt. I've had plenty of blood come out of my head before, so I always make sure I've got glasses on and a wide brim hat. But that method of pointing at the bird, looking at it. One, you can see where the bird is at all times, and you can stand still, and I'll guarantee to you it will not make physical contact while you've got your hand pointing at it. So try that, Tony.
2: This is what I recommend. There was a group a couple of weeks after that, I went out in the course again, and I had glasses and a hat on, but there was a group of Vietnamese golfers that had a stick sticking out of their hat with some leaves, and I looked at him and I said, what's that for? He goes, you can bet your bottom dollar with this on your hat, they will not swoop you. Or if they do swoop, they won't touch you. So I started using that method. I always wore the glasses, and I didn't get another bird come near me.
22: Right. Well different things work for different birds, but my method... Hat. Yeah.
1: Nigel,
22: my method of pointing at the bird there will guarantee to stop any physical attacks.
1: Good on you, Tony. Thank you very much for calling in. And is your golf going okay? There's a lot of stress around playing.
2: Oh, no, look, I played my first two games in about 3 months, and I went around three over for nine holes at Albert Park.
1: Hey.
2: My first hole was double bogey, so I don't know. I threw down a sod after that.
1: Hey, you're going well. I won't take you on the golf course.
2: I tee off before the sun comes up, Dennis.
1: Hey, okay. Does that help your game?
2: No. What it means is I don't have to wait for anyone. I'm a very impatient golfer. I do nine holes in an hour and a quarter.
1: No, that's what I used to do at Queen's Park in Geelong. Tony Carbone, thank you. Nigel Williamson and Reese. Now, listen to me. Here's something we need to address.
22: Yes.
1: My partner had wasps nests. Oh, try saying that. Wasps nests in Bentley. I've never had them in Sandringham. He tells me he had to pour kerosene into the nest and then light it. European wasps were such a problem. They're not as big a problem as they used to be, are they?
22: Oh, well, summertime, as the weather's warming up with the outdoor barbecues and people, you know, that we're going to be having from, you know, sort of now onwards, European wasps is something that we do deal with. I certainly don't recommend the kerosene and pouring that down.
1: Isn't that white powder or something?
22: I was going to suggest going to Bunnings and get wasp dust that you can buy on the shelf of Bunnings there, and go out at night time. If you know where the hive is, if it's underground, quite often it's in the soil, in the garden, you see them going in their little holes, or they might be going in around, you know, the edges of your windows of your home where there's a nest inside the wall cavity. But if you go out at night time and squirt the dust down inside the hole there, that you'll find that normally within about 24 hours that dust will kill off the hive. But if you do it throughout the day, well, then you run very, very quickly after you've squirted it down, or make sure that you've got proper protective gear on.
1: So you need to be as quick as the wizard.
22: Absolutely.
1: Who plays for Hawthorn. Yes. You need to do it and then run like a maniac and then kick a goal on your way through. Nigel Williamson, thank you. Reese Withers, just can you give us final thing? How many fish has your mate caught while we've been talking?
0: Well, he actually dropped that fish that he was hooked up to at the start of the interview. So I've given, during the ad break, I gave him a few critiques and told him how he could do better next time.
1: And how did he take that sort of advice?
0: Well, I think one of us might be swimming home, but we're lucky. We're on my boat, so I might win. I might win that argument.
1: Good on you, Reese. Thank you. Nigel Williamson, Nigel's Animal Rescue on Facebook. That's where you go. Wonderful 3693. The quiz, just around the corner. Flowers, ology tonight. Flowers relates to everything that's in the quiz. And then, at my peril, I invite karaoke. You might want to recite poetry. You might want to sing unaccompanied or accompanied. You might have a guitar or an organ close by. You might want to play the recorder. You might have a trumpet sitting in a case that you haven't got out of that case for a long, long time. You might be a violinist who wants to just do a little solo like Sally Cooper on 3AW. Wonderful 3693. Let's get the quiz out of the way first. It is flowers, ology, and it's going to be fun. But I need your calls, 1-3-693.
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1: Wonderful 3693. A couple of lines are clear if you want to call through. Now, here are the rules. There are none, except that if you get a question wrong, you can call back. If you're lucky enough to get through again, you can play again. That's about the only rule. Oh, the other one is, if you've won in the last few weeks, please leave the opportunity to other 3RW Nights listeners. $100 voucher to Platform 28 is on offer. 133693. Flower or Flowers Ology. Hello, Charles.
5: Hello, how are you?
1: Yeah, Charles, no improvement with me, but what about you? How are you feeling about the holiday tomorrow?
5: Oh, it's wonderful. Just a terrific day and the weather's going to be pretty good, so I'm really happy.
1: It's a pity it's going to deteriorate for grand final day.
5: Oh.
1: Are you interested in the footy?
5: Well, the game should still be great.
1: Yes, it should. It should. Hey, Charles, good luck. I need the name, Flowersology, I need the name of a Bette Midler world hit. Charles. Call back. Call back. Charles, thank you. Paul, good evening. A Bette Midler hit, Flowersology.
6: Oh, Janet.
1: Paul.
6: Yeah, it was covered by Colin Hewitt, was it not?
1: No, it wasn't.
6: This song?
1: No. No, you're thinking about The Wind Beneath My Wings. This is Flowersology. Last call, Paul.
6: Roses are red.
1: Not roses are red. That's Bobby Vinton. Dale, good evening.
7: Hello.
1: Yes, Dale. Flowers, Flowersology, a Bette Midler hit was...
7: No, you got the... roses. No, I've got no idea. Sorry.
1: Oh, everyone is very close here. Two words. Jenna, good evening. Jenna?
8: Yes, can you hear me?
1: Yes, I can hear you, Jenna. What's the name of the song? Bette Midler.
8: The Rose
1: is absolutely correct.

0: Yes, she was in One Flew Over the Cuckoo's Nest.
1: She was, but she was in something after that. A movie that starred Louise Fletcher as a horrid sort of parental figure who takes in her estranged daughter and children. What's the name of the movie?
0: Oh, I think that's a flower.
1: You're onto it there, Rachel.
0: I'll just say White Lily.
1: not White Lily, but maybe Louise Fletcher in next movie could be called Here I Am with White Lilies. Mark, good evening.
2: G'day, Dennis. I got no idea.
1: No, keep thinking. It's Flowers or Flowerology, a movie that started, yes, Louise Fletcher was Nurse Ratchet in One Flew Over the Cuckoo's Nest, but she also played a horrid parental figure who takes in her estranged daughter and children. What's the name of the movie, Mark? Come on, you can do it. You know it.
2: Sorry, Dennis. I honestly got no idea. I'm sorry.
1: Oh, call back. Rhonda, good evening.
3: Hi, Dennis. Is it Flowers in the Attic?
1: It is Flowers in the Attic. Two to go. Good luck. The Foundations had a world hit with Build Me Up What?
3: Buttercup.
1: Which brings us to the last question. John Williamson, and I've interviewed him about this, but he said, I didn't like to do this much in concert because he felt that it was a bit of a put down to the ladies in the audience, which I don't agree with him on. It's a just beautiful song. John Williamson sang a song called Purple What? Rhonda?
3: Purple.
1: Yeah.
3: Any other clues on that?
1: It's an obvious answer.
3: Purple Rain?
1: Not Purple Rain. Flower. Monica, good evening.
4: Good evening, Dennis.
1: Do you know what it is?
4: Oh, could I have the question again,
1: okay,
4: please?
1: John Williamson had this beautiful song. It's one of my favourites of his, called Purple Something. Now, keep in mind this is Flower or Flowersology. And
4: Purple Rangers.
1: Mitch, good evening.
5: G'day, Dennis.
1: Mitch.
5: Is it Purple Roses?
1: It is Purple Roses. Whoa! Now, let me first tell you that if you're looking for something to do on Grand Final Day, for $100 per person, you can get food and beverage and an unbeatable Grand Final atmosphere at platform28.com.au. 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But you've got a $100 voucher to spend there. Do you go to the footy at all, Mitch?
5: All the time.
1: Well, there you are. This is right next door to Marvel Stadium. So at some point in the coming months or early in the new year or whenever, you can go and enjoy a $100 voucher at Platform 28 before you go and watch your footy team win. Mitch, thank you very much for being a part of the program. Hang on there. Marion will grab your details. And here's John Williamson. I love this song and I love the lyric. I don't know why John felt that he was maybe being critical of women. Beautiful.

0: anyone wants to hear the full version of that, that's my favourite John Williamson song. Or Cootamundra Wattle I love as well. That's a gorgeous piece of music. Here, speaking of gorgeous, your talents. Do you play the recorder? Do you want to sing? Do you want to narrate? Do you want to do an impression of your favourite actor? I'd love to hear from you because it's time for a bit of karaoke. You might have a guitar handy to accompany yourself. You might want to play a backing track and sing before as you go to air. Whatever you want to do, it is time for karaoke straight after the break, 133-693.
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0: Now on Nice, karaoke.
1: Yeah. Here we go with a bit of karaoke. If you want to sing, you want to narrate poetry, you might want to, I don't know, you might have a ukulele or a guitar handy. 133-693, Hendrix, you're first up. Well done.
2: Sorry. I'm going to try not to laugh. All right, you ready? This is a song by my favorite singer, Alex Warren.
1: Hang on, Hendrix. Your phone's a little bit frosty there. What do you want to do tonight?
2: I would like to sing my favorite Alex Warren song. Is that okay?
1: Please? Yeah, that's fine. But don't hang up at the end because you won a double pass to the Melbourne Royal Show. 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Hendrix, ladies and gentlemen, here's Hendrix.
2: I know these things are difficult. I don't want to come across difficult. I wish I could climb it, but you're heavy. Miserable. I'm losing your time to a metronome. In the next room with a megaphone.
1: Well,
2: I know you didn't hear.
1: Hendrix, that's a very good effort. Hang on there. Marion will grab your details. Dan, good evening. Dan?
3: Yes.
1: Dan?
3: Can you hear me?
1: Yeah.
3: I can tell
1: I
3: see you.
1: Dan, I need to talk to you before you burst into song. What is it you want to do? You want to sing?
3: Oh, so we're doing that. Thanks for that.
1: No, hang on, Dan. Hang on. You want to sing? Have you been in bands or anything, or you just want to have a bit of a crack?
3: I'm a cracker.
1: Hey, you are a cracker, Dan. Ladies and gentlemen, here's Dan. What are you going to sing, Dan?
3: Hopefully you can understand me when I get it out. Yeah.
1: Yeah, well, I hope you... It's okay. Whatever you say. Dan, go ahead.

0: to you. Let me mold it to you.
1: Mm-hmm.
0: John Lennon. No, Paul McCartney, sorry.
1: Yeah. Hey, Dan, just a couple of lines you've done, but you've done a very good job. Well done to you. Thank you for being a part of the program this evening. Leanne, hello there.
2: Hi, Dan. I'm going to sing Cool for Cat.
1: Hey, you go for it, Leanne. Ready? Yes.
2: All right. The Indians send signals from the rocks above the pass. The cowboys take position in the bushes and the grass. The score is with the corporal. She is tied against a tree. She doesn't mind the language. It's a beating she don't need. She lets loose all the horses when the corporal is asleep. And he wakes to find his fire's head and arrows in his hat. And Davy Crocker rouses around and says, it's cool for cats, it's cool for cats.
1: Hey, very, very good, Leanne. Thank you very much for being a part of the program. Excellent work. Hey, did you learn that when that song came out?
2: No, but I remember being in the car, Mum and her partner were bopping away in the front seats. They loved it. I did like it too, but no, I learned it at karaoke.
1: Yeah, but sometimes people pick up a few words of something, but you've just done about 8 or 10 lines then, so that's very, very good. Thank you for being a part of the program. We'll take a break. More karaoke participants are welcome on 133-693 straight after this.
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1: Lots of callers who want to display their talents. Hello, Rob.
13: Oh, g'day, Dennis.
1: Where are you, Rob? What are you doing?
13: Downtown Hawthorne.
1: Hey, what's happening in downtown Hawthorne tonight?
13: just picking up some Yochi. Are you familiar with Yochi?
1: Yes. I wouldn't mind a bit of Yochi right now. Can you drop them down to, you know, Media House?
13: Yeah, what toppings would you like?
1: Oh, just anything. Just nuts or something.
13: Oh, you're a savory man, aren't you? So,
1: oh, yep. I'm absolutely Mr. Savory. Rob.
13: Now, Dennis.
1: Yes,
13: yeah,
1: you
13: this,
1: didn't...
13: this time of year, it's all about Mike Brady, isn't it?
1: It is indeed, but it could be about you, Rob.
13: Well, we've come a long way since the start of things, seen the joy that hard work brings. You made us cry, you made us smile. You've hit the front, now it's all worthwhile. 'Cause there's one day in

0: And we know you won't let us down.
1: Hey, Rob, very good work indeed. Did you worry that you'd picked the wrong starting note and you mightn't get up the high notes? Because you got them perfectly.
0: From Darwin in the heat or Melbourne's winter showers, it's pure Australian football. This mighty game is ours. From the towns up in the bush to the cities within the towers, it's pure Australian football. This mighty game is ours. We love Mike Brady, Dennis.
1: Yes, we do indeed. And I was very happy, I mentioned it earlier tonight, very happy to see at the media sort of conferences, Kylie has got Mike and everyone else who is a part of the entertainment at the game on Saturday, all a part of the media, the publicity for the event. That is really good. That has never happened before, and that is really good. It's a great acknowledgement, and it's an all-Aussie entertainment package this year, and that is a good thing. Rob, thank you very much for your call. I reckon we've got time for a little bit of Karen. Good evening.
2: Hi.
1: Karen?
2: Quickly. Walk on.
1: Yeah, go for it. Go for it. We haven't got long.
2: I'll give it a go.
1: Yeah, go. Go for it, Karen.
2: You walk through the storm. Mm. Hold your head up high and down. Be afraid of the dark at the end of the storm.
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4: Good evening, I'm Jamel Wells. A task force is investigating an AI breach of four government websites, including Medicare. Federal politics reporter Nelson Scott.
5: A rogue non-human agent from OpenAI has accessed unauthorised data from Medicare and three other government agencies. The breach occurred in June, but the federal government was only notified last week after an email was sent to a public mailbox. No personal health records were accessed in the breach, but a task force is investigating how we can best detect, report and defend against AI-related risks. Deputy Prime Minister Richard Marles says OpenAI could still face further consequences.
6: It definitely does raise questions about whether the law has been broken.
5: Opposition leader Angus Taylor says Labor has turned a blind eye to the threat of AI cyber attacks.
7: This is a Prime Minister who is out of touch with the real issues Australians are facing right now.
5: OpenAI has launched its own investigation into the breach. Nelson Scott, Canberra.
4: The Australian economy has added almost 40,000 new jobs over the past month, but they're all part-time. The unemployment rate has climbed to 4.6% in August. The rise was mainly driven by a rise in the participation rate, meaning more people in the market looking for work and confident they'd get a job. The Prime Minister says the world order is broken and middle powers must step up to rewrite the rules. Anthony Albanese made the remarks in New York while accepting a Global Citizen Award from an American think tank. He's been honoured for bolstering security and diplomatic ties across the Pacific. Mr. Albanese says the world as we know it is changing rapidly.
8: The post-45 world order is no longer fit for purpose. Universal institutions that remain necessary are now not always sufficient. Australia's response to this is to actively seek to shape and build the order that replaces the old.
4: A second child has died after a weekend stabbing in the New South Wales Blue Mountains. Police say the child, aged one, has died in hospital. A five-year-old died at the scene and a three-year-old is still in a critical condition. Their 42-year-old mother now faces charges that include two counts of murder. A 54-year-old Perth rideshare driver has been charged with indecently assaulting a passenger. Police are investigating a unit fire that's claimed the life of a woman at Frankston in Melbourne, and researchers have found elephants in Kenya use dozens of medicinal plants to treat themselves and their families when they're sick. In finance, one Australian dollar buying 70.3 US cents.
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4: The teams are in for Saturday's AFL Grand Final with big news on a star lion. Dane Meppam reports.
9: After much speculation, both teams will enter the 2026 Grand Final with an unchanged lineup. Oscar McDonald has managed to hold his spot for Fremantle down back, with Brennan Cox overlooked after battling a calf injury. Cox has been named as an emergency. For the Lions, after a lengthy hearing, Brownlow medalist Lachie Neal has succeeded in his bid to overturn a one-game suspension for striking. The appeal board ruling his exemplary record of never previously being suspended was worthy of a downgrade to a $10,000 fine.
4: And a win for the Dolphins in tomorrow's NRL preliminary final against the Roosters will see the Code's newest franchise book a grand final berth in just their fourth season. That's news and sport.
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4: Partly cloudy overnight, getting down to 17 degrees. Tomorrow, possible showers with a top of 25. Rain on Saturday with a top of 16. Possible showers Sunday with a top of 15. Monday, fine and sunny with a top of 18, mostly sunny on Tuesday and 21. On the bays, north to northwesterly winds below 10 knots and seas below a metre.
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1: Here's the number, and I need your calls. Otherwise, I get lonely. 133693. I'd like to know. We were talking earlier this evening about memories of, the Royal Show, and shows around Australia and with George Zanikin. And I'm still getting emails about, that part of people's lives. Christine, for instance, writes, growing up in Tom Price, we had the Nameless Festival. It was organized by the Tom Price community. It had run from Friday with fireworks. Kids from school, people from work would be down at the Oval, donut cooking. Saturday there'd be skydivers. It'd finish on Sunday with a parade and the end of this festival. There'd be a tag, tug of war with one of the trucks from the mine, and every part of the community, every person, men, women, children, would all be involved with a tug of war with a great big truck from the mines. The Nameless Festival from the iconic Tom Price, Mount Nameless, Wonderful 3693. Do you have show memories perhaps of your region, the Colex show, the Bendigo show? Who else have I got an email here from? Here's one. Thank you to Anne. Born and bred in Adelaide, used to attend the Adelaide show. Loved the Holden Precision driving team, which was always followed by the fireworks. So it was like a big finale. And loved listening to your show via the internet. Thank you very much, Anne, for listening in beautiful Adelaide, one of my favourite cities in the world. Wonderful 3693, do you have memories of great shows or things you used to love to do at your local show at around this time of the year? Wonderful 3693. Also, next week, there's a massive get-together of scouts. Now, I didn't know how strong scouting was in Victoria or in Australia anymore, but I think it's around 5,000 youngsters are going to be getting together in the Dandenongs. They're going to spend about 3 or 4 nights sleeping under the stars, going on tours and hiking and bits and pieces. Were you ever a scout? Were you a cub? Were you a girl guide? Love to hear from you. And I'm glad that it is still happening and what an experience that will be for the kids. Wonderful 3693. Memories of shows, and were you ever a scout, a girl guide, or a cub? And, you know, how much did it do for your life? Did it give you skills that you have used to this day? Wonderful 3693. Hello, Peter.
17: G'day, Dennis. How are you?
1: Yeah, good, Peter. Go ahead.
17: The wife and I met in 1970. We were 14 at the time, and we met at the Melbourne show. And her mum worked in the dairy pavilion.
1: Yeah.
17: And I had to get permission off her mum to take her home on the train.
1: How did that go?
17: Well, next February, Dennis, we've been married 50 years.
1: Yeah, but how did it go at the time, Peter?
17: Well, that's another story, Dennis, for another night.
1: Did you look trustworthy according to your wife's mum?
17: Well, obviously, because she allowed me to take her home.
1: Well, can you just explain what era this was? What sort of decade?
17: 1970, Dennis.
1: Wow.
17: Took her home on the Red Rattler. She was there with her girlfriend, and I was there with a mate, and the four of us went home on the Red Rattler.
1: What happened to the other couple, just out of interest?
17: Nothing.
1: Zilch.
17: My mate was my wife's next door neighbour. But I got the goods.
1: Hey, you got the goods. You got the jackpot. Ka-ching.
17: That's
1: hey,
17: right.
1: Peter, did you know it? What, did you say you were 14?
17: Yeah. Yeah.
1: So did you feel that sort of, that feeling?
17: We grew together, Dennis, I think. I went in the Air Force when I was 18, and we wrote letters and all that sort of stuff going through that era, and I'd come home on leave and go and visit the girlfriend, and then we got engaged and married. Way we went, no family.
1: How wonderful is that, Peter? I don't know whether there's many people who have met in those teen years where it's become a lifetime together. That is a really lovely story, and I'm glad you've called in tonight. Thank you very much, Len. Good evening.
19: Evening, Dennis.
1: Hey, Len.
19: Dennis.
1: Len.
19: Meeting the missus that was at work.
1: Oh, you're not allowed to do that anymore.
19: Oh, of course you can. What a load of rubbish, really. Now, and anyway, the thing was, I was working for the OTO, and I was part of what they called searchers or investigators, and I'd ring in because we didn't have computers. I'm talking back in the 60s before computers came in, in the late 60s. And I'd get a file and get an investigation going, and I'd go, right, I've got to go to this.
1: And, what were you investigating?
19: Just companies from, we were investigating companies way back then, dating back to 1939.
1: Okay.
19: Yeah, investigations were investigations. Dragging money out of everywhere. But anyway, I keep getting this girl on, and she had this husky sort of voice, Dennis.
1: Oh.
19: You know?
1: Yeah, and, a bit sultry, Len.
19: Anyway, I thought, no, I was going to ring her, and I thought, no, I'll go up there. And there was all these ladies there, and I'd say, well, you know, I'm looking at this file here, and it's in, say, M section. Where's M section? Because I knew she was in M section. Going
1: right.
19: By the alphabet. And I said, that's her over there, back in the right, back right-hand corner, blonde girl. And, mate, I fell in love with her right then. And I walked up to her and I said, look, I'm looking for this file and this, that, and the other. And by the way, would you mind coming? I've got this function I've got to go to on Saturday night, and I haven't got a partner. Can you just come with a partner and we'll just go back to work? No strings attached. And then we got married.
1: Hang on. You didn't get married that weekend.
19: No. We went out for years and years, for 3 or 4 years, and then things got going, and here we are.
1: Hang on a second, Len. You went out for 3 or 4 years, and then things got going.
19: Yeah. We had to go out and, we went on trips and this and that and the other. We were pretty flexible. But, we had a good time. And, then we got to the situation where I decided, when I was as nervous as anything, when I had to ask her father for her hand in marriage.
1: Oh.
19: Because they had horses and that, and I loved riding the horses and all that, Dennis. Yeah, and they were fantastic people. Looked after us beautifully, and no complaints here.
1: Isn't that great? Have you told her today you love her, Len?
19: Every day.
1: But have you told her today? This is my question.
19: Oh God, I can't remember this.
1: Well, go inside and do it now.
19: She's inside now. She's in bed. I'll come back and I'll talk.
1: Go and wake her. I'm sure she'll be thrilled.
19: Oh, God, I think so, yes. I don't think so, Dennis.
1: Len, were you ever in the Scouts?
19: Never. Never in the Scouts, but what was I in? Football teams. Yeah.
1: Yeah. That's good.
19: Yeah.
1: Thank you very much,
19: Len. Love Lisbon and all that.
1: Hey, Len, you, Lachie Neale is now playing. I think we might have discussed this earlier. Who do you think will win?
19: Freo.
1: Yeah, I've just got that feeling. Len, thank you very much.
19: I've got the feeling that Lachie Neale is going to be a target, and that it's going to be a brutal grand final.
1: Whoa.
19: Because of this decision, it is going to be a brutal and
1: injury-riddled
19: Grand final,
1: you rang earlier because you thought it was very unfair, Phil Carmen. Len, thank you. Karen, good evening.
20: Hi, Dennis. I used to love taking the kids to the Melbourne show. I think their favourite parts of the show was the big long slide that goes up really high, you know, and they always wanted me to go with them, and there's always another one, and I'll please, Mum, another one. And they love to show decks, of course, like all kids, you know, and they're always nagging for more show decks. I actually got on the camel ride one time I went on the...
1: Oh, You and me, we've got something in common, Karen. You and me, you and I have both ridden camels.
20: Oh, no, it wasn't very comfortable.
1: No, it's not comfortable at all.
20: Also, the baby animals I loved in. I'll tell you something. Altona Meadows Central, the shopping centre up here.
1: Yep.
20: They've got baby animals here in the school holidays if anyone wants to come. I don't know if it's going to be on tomorrow, though, or that day. It might have finished. But they've got a little section petitioned off with some lambs and baby goats. And,
1: oh, good.
20: And all sorts of things there. It's all supervised, of course, and the kids, it's a long line of kids. You've got to wait in line, of course, but around lunchtime it is.
1: Good on you, Karen. Thank you very much. That's good information for around Altona Meadows. Wonderful 3693. Christine writes, I was in the Brownies. Yes, the Brownies were the precursor to Girl Guides from my memory, and the Cubs were the precursor to becoming a scout. If anyone wants to correct me, that it would be fine. 133-693. Love to hear from you. Hello, Greg.
0: Good evening, Dennis, and go the D's.
1: Go the D's.
0: Go the D's.
1: Yeah, the D's. Well, next year.
0: Yeah. I've got a good song for you to play, Even Now After Midnight. Mike Brady's famous song, One Day in September or Up Back as Ailey.
1: Well, last night we played One Day in September, and earlier tonight Rob gave us his version of One Day in September. Greg, are you excited about Saturday?
0: Yes, I am, Dennis, and I just hope the best team wins. So I've got a good song for you to play up to midnight if you're able to, for people to remember the AFL set, to remember John Farnham.
1: Yes.
0: Take the pressure down.
1: Oh yes, just ahead of when the pressure goes right up. We might do it tomorrow night, Greg, because I'm on from 9:30 tomorrow night through till midnight after AFLW action here on 3AW. Wonderful 3693. After the break, were you ever a cub or a scout? Or a brownie and then a girl guide. And how popular are they to this day? I don't know. All my children are all grown up. But is it still happening? Because a lot of great skills, a lot of great things to do with respect were all learned in that environment. 133-693. Also, your memories of shows, your local, you know, hello to all the Ace Radio people listening around Victoria. But you would have enjoyed, you know, the Colac show, Bendigo show, Albury show, your memories of the things that you loved at your sort of regional shows as it is showtime here in Melbourne. And after the break, I've also got a bit of opposition to the Royal Show. Wonderful 3693, back soon.
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1: 24 past 11... thank you, Trevor. Trevor has sent an email. I remember working the Perth Royal Show as a very scary villain, and I remember having so much fun and also buying so many show bags, and we all watched the fireworks, and then you'd go home in the early hours of the morning. It was awesome, and go Dockers for Saturday. Good luck to your team, Trevor. Thank you very much for your email. I've just been thinking about, yeah, you know, while we're being a bit nostalgic about agricultural shows and all that sort of stuff, when you were young and you'd back in the day where you had to rush home to watch something, you had to be home to watch something. You know, you'd finish school or you'd been to your piano lesson or whatever, and you just needed to get home, because if you didn't get home to watch it, there was no sort of watching it on replay or recording it on a VHS, on a VCR. Wonderful 3693. What show, when you were young, did you want to get home to watch? I remember, I think Robin Hood, because we didn't have telly until I was about 12 or 13, so I missed out on a fair bit, but I remember watching Robin Hood. I remember watching The Addams Family. Wonderful 3693. Merle, good evening.
8: Hello, Jen. What about Skippy the Bush Kangaroo?
1: Yes.
8: Sing it when you were coming from school. The kids used to be running home. You sing Skippy, Skippy the Bush. But talking about shows, you brought back the memory of Bendigo show.
1: Bendigo. So what happened at the Bendigo? I bet that's a fairly big one.
8: Oh, but lovely, Jen. Dad's friend Don came from Bendigo, and mm-hmm. he used to drive us up in his big old car. I think it was a Ford or whatever it was. We used to go to the Bendigo show, and you'd wait, and they'd have the dragon coming through the street.
1: Whoa. Like a the Chinese dragon, yes. Chinese monument or something there with Russell Jack is the man. Yeah.
8: And don't forget Moomba. Moomba was a big celebration in the city, and Barry used to ride the canoes. They won the
1: Dragon Race. Is that what it's called?
8: I can't remember now. I remember I told Marion now.
1: Dragon boats. Merle, I can't remember. I think most people have got great memories. Moomba memories.
8: That was lovely. You'd be able to get beautiful donuts from my man at the kiosk.
1: Oh, yes. And it's just nothing
8: that... like a caravan.
1: There's nothing that draws people to an event better than a good donut, Merle.
8: Oh, do you know, I've got a yen for a donut tonight. I thought I'd love a donut.
1: Well, if I could, I would deliver them to you personally, but I don't know anyone who Uber delivers donuts, Merle.
8: Push it down through the phone, Dan. I'll get it.
1: Okay. We will do that.
8: I've been singing to anybody that's sad lately. I've been singing the Bluebird of Happiness.
1: Oh, hey, that's good. Do you want to sing a little bit of it for it now, Merle, for us, you know, all?
8: I just love it. I'll sing the beginning and then I'll go into it.
1: Merle, have you ever had an Italian donut where they have the jam in the middle?
8: Oh, God, yes.
1: So
8: God, Dan, you're dreadful. You know, I have to ban you. You talk about good food all the time. Remember your fricassee of chicken?
1: I had to
8: make it. You know. Okay, I'll start it up. Okay.
1: Okay. Now, Merle, just dream. Yes, go on.
8: You're right. The beggar man and the mighty king, they're only different in name, for they're treated just the same by fate. Today a smile and tomorrow a tear, you're never sure what's in store. So learn your lesson before it is too late, and be like I, hold your head up high, till you found the bluebird of happiness.
1: Merle, that was something. Thank you very much for your call and memories of the Bendigo show. And glad you like Italian donuts. I haven't had one in 40 years, but I'm feeling like one right now. Tracy, good evening.
9: Oh, hello. I'm just ringing to say the Little House on the Prairie.
1: The Prairie, yes.
9: I used to ride home. I remember, I think I probably would have been 5 or 6 from primary school.
1: Yeah.
9: Just to get home to watch The Little House on the Prairie.
1: Yeah.
9: That was my favourite.
1: With Michael Landon.
9: Yeah.
1: Michael Landon, yeah. And that was full of, you know, good wholesome characters.
9: I think it was his wife, a few kids, and they were out on a farm. But they've made a TV series of it, a recent one that I've just finished watching.
1: Oh, it's really?
9: New characters.
1: Well, and Michael Landon actually owned that show. He would have made a lot of money out of that.
9: Yeah, and but if you ever get around to watching The Little House on the Prairie, the new season, I recommend everybody watch it.
1: Good on you. So where would we find the new season of Little House?
9: I don't know. It's on one of the Prime Video?
1: Yeah, maybe. But Tracy, is it as wholesome and good as it used to be? Because it used to be fairly sort of innocent.
9: I was so addicted. I binged on it. It was that good. I'm not going to say anything to give it away to people, but it's all how it started.
1: Oh, Tracy, you've done a great tease. Yep. Maybe it's on binge. Let's see if we can find that out. Tracy, thank you. A new season of Little House on the Prairie. It's 29 to midnight. Hello, Rob.
10: Oh, g'day, Dennis.
1: Rob.
10: The NRL needs some entertainment, so Mel's number one with a bullet. She should get the gig, I reckon.
1: No, you mean rugby league you're talking about.
10: Yeah, rugby league, yeah.
1: Yeah, the rugby league, it needs something. So you reckon Merle with a big band doing Bluebird of Happiness?
10: Yeah, absolutely. The crowd would go wild, I reckon.
1: I reckon they would go wild. Rob, you're an ideas man.
10: Now, Dennis, the show is great for people watching. Like, you know, you see the family there and they've got the pusher. And they've got 6 show bags on one side of the pusher,
1: yes.
10: And 8 on the other, and the pram's nearly falling over.
1: That's
10: then you've got the people who try to win a soft toy that's worth about $20, and they spend $40 trying to do it.
1: That's exactly what happens. And then the husband and wife are fighting like mad while the kids are sort of demanding their attention and disappearing up alleyways and, you know, it's all fun.
10: Yeah, then you've got the confectionery show bag that's got 10 chocolate bars in it, that's $20. And if you went down to the supermarket, it'd cost you $14, but we've got to have one of those as well.
1: Of course you do.
10: Yeah, no, it's economics prioritised. It sounds like the Victorian government to me.
1: You should be Australian treasurer, federal treasurer, Rob. Rob, I don't know your surname and no need to give it right now, but you've got a lot of very, very good ideas. 133693, were you ever a scout or a cub or were you a brownie or a girl guide? Love to hear from you. What was it like? Was it a great experience? Because I think it's 5,000 scouts are going to be camping out up in the Dandenongs next week during the school holiday period, and I reckon that's a good thing. They'll be enjoying great experiences, getting to know people. I presume no phones would be allowed. What a great thing for kids. What shows do you have memories of going to as a child? In other words, agricultural shows like the Melbourne show, Royal show as it's known now, Geelong show, Colac show, memories of those sort of events. And what television shows did you rush home from school to watch when you were just a little and wonderful? 3693, back soon.
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11: 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All the colour and build up to the grand final. 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
1: Glad you are. Thank you for being with me. Love to get your calls. 133693. A great email Thank you to Tony, who's listening through 3YB in Warrnambool. The excitement of the anticipation that I would be going to the Royal Melbourne Show, as it used to be called as a boy, in the early to mid-70s still remains with me. My beautiful sister and I would spend a day each year in the days when you would walk away with show bags along your forearm. Some of the show bags were VFL-themed. I still have an audio cassette tape of the 1977 Grand Final and replay, a Collingwood placemat, a pennant, and other items which I still treasure today in my early 60s. Where have the decades gone, Dennis? Well, I can't answer that because they've gone for me as well. Hello, Kath.
0: Oh, hello, Dennis. Thank you for taking my call.
1: Pleasure.
0: My call is about the Scouts. It isn't that I haven't been in Scouts myself, but my three sons did, and they're in their 50s now and still have friends that they met in Scouts because they're like-minded people, and they've all been successful in their careers.
1: Good.
0: And stayed friends. And the other thing, because one of my sons he became a Queen Scout when he was there, and all his children also went to Scouts, I thought you might have been interested that his daughter next July will be joining the Australian contingent and going to Poland.
1: Hey, how good is this? Kath, I reckon probably these days it's hard for parents to coordinate to get their kids to something like Scouts.
0: Well, yes, maybe that is an issue. But if they could find the way, their children are going to learn to be their self-preservation, learn respect, as you said before.
1: Yeah, be a part of a team.
0: Part of a team. It is so important. My grandson, he also just walked down Anglesey Way last weekend. One of the girls is doing what they call now a King Scout.
1: Right.
0: And the walk was about 65 kilometres, and she had to plan it all to get part of

0: coming when we came to Victoria, met my husband, and we have three sons. My husband has passed away, but he was a leader. I've been a leader. My three sons have all been through the scouting movement, and what you were talking about earlier, that's taking place next week is a cabaret.
1: Yes.
0: And I've attended two cabarets as a leader. I'm still in scouting. And I'm now 83, so I'm not doing as much as I used to, but it was a great time, you know, being a cub leader with I've made some amazing friends, and the kids do have a wonderful time, and it's great. They're taught to respect people and, you know, do all sorts of things, and I've just been very lucky to be in and, you know, be
1: it's
0: with
1: a bigger,
0: the children.
1: It's a big event to be organising, Maureen. It must take a hell of a lot of planning.
0: It certainly is. When the last one that was just after my husband died that I took part in, I think it was 2001,
1: mm-hmm.
0: and I think it was 5,000 then. You know, cubs there, and was absolutely terrific, you know, really good fun. The kids are on the go the whole time and doing all sorts of things, you know, so it is amazing.
1: Well,
0: even my grandson was in the last one with me, but I never let people know that he was my grandson, you know. I just treated him like all the other children. But
1: that's just to sort of think about the logistics of this.
0: Yes.
1: 5,000 mouths to feed just on its
0: yes.
1: own is massive.
0: That's right, and all the different sub camps that they have different sub camps, and I think the last time we had group from Bendigo and
1: mm-hmm.
0: With us because I was with Yarra Rangers, and it was just I was a welfare person, so you're up at crack of dawn, and you're still going at midnight looking
1: yeah.
0: after the children, you know.
1: Yeah.
0: But
1: and you're pretty well on call.
0: Yeah, all the time. But it's, like I say, I've made fabulous friends and, still, you know, think about it. Terrific memories because I've been in over 50 years. So,
1: Maureen,
0: yeah.
1: thank you very much for calling in, and well done. I'm so happy that it is still occurring. Back to our other topic of what you used to, you know, have to get home to watch at a certain time. Trish is listening. I couldn't wait to get home from school to watch Lost in Space. Oh, you and millions of others, Trish. Thank you very much for that. Jeff, good evening.
2: Hi, Dennis.
1: Hey, Jeff.
2: I saw you on Young Talent when you were about 17, and it was the magnificent voice of Dennis Wilder.
1: I was actually 15, and that's makes me even older now.
2: Even older with the suit. Yeah, now I was a cub. I opened both my eyes back in the days before political correctness. On the camps we used to go to, the big kids used to grab us a nugget of balls. The only way you could get it off was with toothpaste.
1: Sorry, what did they used to do?
2: Put boot polish on your balls.
1: Okay.
2: That's
1: Yeah, I don't think we probably need to go any further with that one, but there you go. We might take a little bit of a break. It is 16 to midnight, 3RW.
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9: It's not long to wait. It's about 12 minutes before Tony McManus will jump in the chair. He'll strap himself in and he will verbalise to you for the early hours.
10: Verbalise. Good evening. That's what we do, Dennis.
9: Actually, that's verbalising is actually aggressive, isn't it?
10: We verbalise. Do your best, do your best, do your best. Dib, dib, dib, dob, dob, dob.
9: I take it you were a girl guide.
10: For many a year.
9: Or a scout.
10: And I miss it to this day.
9: Really?
10: It was great for grounding. To go through Cubs, Scouts, Senior Scouts, Rovers, and for a period of time in Adelaide when they were clearly desperate for some leadership, jumped in and did 12 months as a Senior Scout leader.
9: That's good. How much do you reckon, seriously, I know we muck around, but seriously, how much do you reckon it equipped you for adult world?
10: Lots, really. The idea of service was very important, and you know more about that than many of us. The idea of helping, supporting, encouraging, welcoming people, it's so important to who you are, and it adds to your, frankly, your disposition.
9: And it sort of makes you aware of what you can be.
10: Yeah, and how you can move through if you can survive. If you can survive walking around Melbourne's beautiful botanical gardens and naming trees and plants for a just for one badge, you're doing okay, as we did back in, I reckon it must have been about 1966 or 67 or something, and do those, you know, you had to mark all the different trees and then get a tiny piece of the bark and label it all and talk about that particular tree.
9: But that was just a bit, that was just a challenge that everyone would have come good on.
10: It was great. And jamborees, mate, at a very young age, on a bus, whole bunch of people up through Canberra. The only time I've been to Canberra was on the way to a big jamboree in Brisbane. And it was fantastic. All of, I'm thinking, 12, 13. It was great experience. We were blessed and lucky. Now, that comes, you know, it's not cheap to do all that, but you had to work to raise the money to do all those sorts of events.
9: So it was actually a learning pattern for youngsters heading towards adulthood. And some of that, I think, has gone missing. Do you have a show tonight?
10: Yeah, we might do one. Right across Australia. We're thinking Who would be the luckiest person in Australia right now? Luckiest person. Lucky. Lockie Neal.
9: Lucky Lockie.
10: It will be no doubt a headline, but he's back. So we thought we'd have a bit of fun. When have you been lucky? When have you had this amazing stroke of luck? Something just went your way.
9: Hey, Lucky Lockie could, given how talented he is on the footy field,
10: yep,
9: other than a little indiscretion, he might easily be a Norm Smith medalist.
10: Could well be.
9: I think Marcus Ashcroft will probably beat him to that, but we'll see.
10: We'll see what happens. Do you believe in miracles?
1: I believe in miracles.
9: Yes, I do. I know someone, I've heard about someone this week, which we're going to do when I'm back from a break. He was named Miracle.
10: Oh, I love it.
9: Why?
10: Who did the Miracle song? I'm just looking across over your show. I think it was Hot Chocolate, wasn't it? I believe in miracles.
9: That's it.
10: You said this thing.
9: This boy, born of immigrants to Australia, they didn't think they could have children. They had a son, and they called him Miracle.
10: And because every time a new one is born, it is by definition a miracle.
9: It is indeed.
10: It's a miracle. You know, we were talking about reverse parking last week, the week before. Maybe I lose track of the time.
9: Yeah, maybe this week, yeah.
10: So for the national audience, we're going to raise that, see what the mood of the meeting is for the various states across Australia, because we're 3AW, of course, 4BC, 6PR in Perth, 2GB in Sydney. And so I just thought, because everybody's going to have a very different view about it, perhaps, than the one that you and I hold for going to the Chadston Shopping Centre.
9: Maybe my mate Jeff gets very angry. He's a physio, and he gets very angry when people back into parks. But I know why they're back into parks. It's so they can see when they're pulling out of the park.
10: Yeah,
9: anyway.
10: Exactly right. So we've got that and a whole lot more as we go through the morning together. We cross over to a bit of entertainment news. Steve Grumpy Collins. We go travelling. Damien Tardio with the last 40 tipping. This season has just gone so quickly.
9: I know. The year has.
10: Well, I know. It's disturbing. Anyway, so that and a whole lot more. Look forward to your company, Den. We will talk again next... No, I won't see you next week. You will wander off into the great abyss.
9: Into somewhere in Australia. Tony McManus, thank you. We'll be listening after midnight. Hello, Paul.
11: Good evening. How are you?
9: Good, Paul. Where are you calling from? Are you in Melbourne? Are you listening through ACE? Are you listening through 3RW? Or where are you listening? What are you doing?
11: It would be 3YB FM.
9: Hey, you're down in Warrnambool, down in the southwest. Gorgeous.
11: Born in Terrain, live in Warrnambool now.
9: Good.
11: Lovely area. Reminiscing about this show, a couple of things was, I recall my sister used to do the Highland dancing.
9: Right.
11: And the second thing for my personal experience was... Well, Terrain was pretty big on the harness racing, obviously.
9: Yes.
11: Gamalite.
9: Still
11: the
9: is.
11: The donkey race.
9: Yep.
11: So the idea of jumping in a sulky with your mate running and sprinting for 100 metre and then changing over and then another 100 metres. So you did a whole big lap of the oval and unfortunately just come second, my mate and I. So that was a good memory.
9: Hey, that's a good memory. Silver you got. Well done.
11: Yes, and also going home from school would be He-Man, Masters of the Universe, and you recall Mr. Magoo.
9: Oh, Magoo. You've done it again. I love Magoo. Thank you very much, Paul, for your call. We'll take a break and then we'll wind up the show. Don't forget tomorrow night on from 9:30 until midnight, 3RW Nights.
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9: Well, thank you to Mariam, who's producing the program this week and doing a terrific job. Thank you to Simon Owens, as always. Fabulous. I look forward to your company tomorrow night from around 9.30. It might be slightly earlier, but definitely from 9.30 right through to midnight, back to five nights, which is a good thing. I look forward to your company then. If you want to send an email in the interim, nights@3aw.com.au. And a good bit of music, excuse me, I've got the hiccups, as we head towards the news at midnight and then Tony McManus. Good night now.

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1: Hello, I'm Jack Fenwick. A woman accused of stabbing her children in the New South Wales Blue Mountains now faces two murder charges. Jamel Wells reports.
2: After three children were found with stab wounds in a car at Valley Heights on Sunday, a five-year-old died at the scene. Two other children, critically injured, were taken to hospital. Police say a one-year-old died on Thursday. Their 42-year-old mother, who was found with self-inflicted injuries, now faces charges that include two counts of murder. She's due back in court in November. Jamel Wells reporting.
1: The federal government says a breach involving artificial intelligence highlights the need for a digital duty of care. An open AI non-human agent has access to four government websites, including Medicare. The breach occurred back in June. The company only notified the government by email over the weekend. Communications Minister Annika Wells says big tech must be held accountable.
3: The delay in a three-month notification is a perfect example of an unregulated industry where big tech clearly feels like they can do whatever they like, and that's not going to wash here in Australia. That's why we want to legislate a digital duty of care.
1: One person's died and several are injured after a bus crash in Victoria's Yarra Ranges. Police say the tourist bus collided with two cars on the Melba Highway northeast of Melbourne. The driver of one car died at the scene. Paramedics have assessed around 20 people, with some taken to hospital. Some analysts believe the Reserve Bank may still consider an interest rate rise despite an increase in Australia's unemployment rate. Data shows the jobless rate rose to 4.6% over the month. It was mainly driven by a jump in the participation rate, which means more people are actively looking for work, confident they'll get a job. Motley Fool analyst Scott Phillips says the job numbers might not feature in the RBA's thinking.
4: I mean, this is not a substantial, not even maybe a statistically relevant or reliable number. We'd have to say a couple of months in a row before you wanted to draw a line through this one and say, we know what's coming next. If they're absolutely on the fence, this might be one reason to say, let's give it another 6 weeks and see what happens.
1: And almost 98% of women with ADHD say they suffer worse symptoms during perimenopause. Experts say ADHD presents as internalised symptoms in many women, and hormonal changes can disrupt coping mechanisms which have worked for years. Peter Juergens was diagnosed at 50 and says understanding what she was dealing with was life-changing.
5: It was like I got to be back in control of my own mind and body and brain and get my enthusiasm and my drive and direction back, and I'm so excited about this next phase of life.
1: In finance, one Australian dollar is buying around 70 US cents.
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1: Brisbane's Lachie Neale will play in Saturday's AFL Grand Final against Fremantle, the Lion having his one-game ban for striking overturned on appeal. Speaking following the hearing, Neale, who has never been suspended in his 320-game career, says it's been a strange few days.
6: In pretty foreign territory, so wasn't really sure what to do with myself. Been trying to keep busy, and thankfully coming down here and training and everything and having the boys around me has been great.
1: The Dolphins are looking to continue rewriting history ahead of their do-or-die NRL prelim against the Roosters. A win will see the NRL's newest franchise book a maiden grand final berth in just their fourth season. And Australia are cruising to victory in their ODI against South Africa. South Africa set the visitors a total of 297. A short time ago, Australia were one for 110. That's the latest news and sport.
0: Eddie Maguire and Jimmy Bartel now have three episodes a week of the most insightful AFL podcast around. Eddie and Jimmy, available wherever you get your podcasts.
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16: Checking your weather around the country. Canberra, partly cloudy with a slight chance of a shower and a top of 27. Adelaide, also partly cloudy with a slight chance of a shower but 23 the top. Perth, a mostly sunny morning with a medium chance of showers, a top of 23. Brisbane, a possible shower and 25 degrees. Sydney, partly cloudy conditions, a top of 25. And Melbourne, a shower or two and a top of 25 degrees.
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18: Good morning, everyone. Welcome to Australia Overnight. And now,

It's always good to have a second chance. So I guess the question that we will ask as we go through a brand new day together, when have you been given a second chance? Under what circumstances were you given a second chance? 133-693.

0: Don't waste the opportunity. Come and have a bit of a play. I'm Tony McManus. It's the program we call Australia Overnight. Now, who's already playing? Well, let me tell you. I is here at 3AW in Melbourne Town. They have the right across Australia, though. We've got 4BC now on board. Hello to you, everybody, right throughout Queensland. Brisbane, hello. 6PR in Perth. 2GB in Sydney, morning. 5AA in Adelaide and the ACE Radio Network. But look at the other little ones. Very important ones, I should say. 2CC, hello. 2LT, 2AY, just to name a few. Regional stations right across Australia. It is a blessing to be part of this program. You can jump on board. How does it work? Well, you pick up the phone. 133693. You can also text too, by the way. 0477 693 693. A stack of texts. We love the texts. Now, I understand not everybody can ring through. A lot of people tell me they feel nervous about talking on the program, and so they prefer to text. But it provides really valuable insight, for which we are most grateful. 0477 693 693. Now, for 6PR and Brisbane listeners, your open line number, the same, coincidentally the same. Why do they never get crossed over? Or do they? 133 882. For 2GB in Sydney, 131 873. So 131873. 131 873. I'm Tony McManus, and you can jump on board and enjoy it as well. Things that we thought we might talk about. When have you had a moment, if you like, of, I guess, luck, really? You've got to look at Lockie Neal, who was outdone and dusted for Brisbane, a reprieve. So there you go. You can be lucky, can't you? When have you had that moment of luck where, for whatever reason, it just came to you? Just lucky, lucky, lucky. And the other one that we wrote down, only because we're having a chat about it in the last couple of days, superstitions. Are superstitions still a thing? And if you are superstitious, what is your superstition? I reckon a lot of people around Australia would have a little bit of a story about a time when they've been superstitious, and butter me on both sides. Tim Tams, the anniversary of which was a couple of days ago in 1957. Is there anything better? Anything better than a Tim Tam? Is it still the most loved indulgence in Australia? You and I have pretty much grown up with Tim Tams. Well, that Western Wagon's wheels, but the old wagon wheel, just not what it used to be. The other thing we wrote down, only because I saw this wonderful saying, the idea of three words of hope. Three words of hope. What would that be? Three words of hope. And I've got a lovely story around that. We'll talk about it later. Jump on board, 133693. And as I mentioned earlier, for Sydney, 131873. For Perth and Brisbane, 133882. Don't leave us here by ourselves. Sad, this is your text already. Sad to hear Pete Byrne, frontman British New Wave band Naked Eyes, passed away at 74. Cover of Always Something There to Remind Me was a cracker. You're right. Where are we off to? Nicholas, morning.
1: Hang on, am I on?
0: You are on. Go, Nick.
1: Hello.
0: Morning.
1: Hello, mate. Sorry.
0: Yeah, right.
1: Listen, mate, I just wanted to talk about, I played Oztag tonight, and I got very lucky with a call, and it just made me think about how lucky I am sometimes.
0: So that's, I'm pleased you, so what did you play? I missed it. You played Oz?
1: Oztag, mate.
0: Just tell us a bit more about Oztag for those that may not be familiar.
1: It's a rugby league hybrid, mate. Okay. Non-contact.
0: Forgive me. Why did that bring luck?
1: Listen, mate. I got tackled. I got held.
0: Yeah.
1: And he still gave it a try, and it just made me think about how lucky I am.
0: Lucky, lucky, lucky. How often do you play at night?
1: How often at night? Twice a week.
0: Twice a week.
1: Yeah, mate.
0: Oh, good on you. So that you felt that was a bit of a luck for you.
1: Bit of luck, and it just made everything, like, it made me think about everything, you know?
0: Really?
1: Really? Yeah.
0: So you were being reflective, Nicholas.
1: I was being reflective.
0: Excellent. I like it. And we're nothing if we're not a little introspective from time to time, even if it's playing a bit of rugby tag. I love it. Good on you, Nick. Keep in touch. Vicky, morning.
2: Hello, Tony. I'm really annoyed about Tones and I, who would not accept singing songs that the NRL wanted to sing.
0: Yeah, it's interesting, isn't it?
2: Well, it is. And I really have a gripe about that because the NRL shouldn't be paying for her to promote her new songs. She's been paid one hell of a lot of money and she won't sing songs that people know, only the songs that she wants to promote.
0: Yeah.
2: She can promote them herself, not through NRL or whoever wants her to play at a big venue like that.
0: Yeah, under those conditions, which is being telecast nationally, it's a great opportunity to expose just your brand, if nothing else.
2: Well, that's right. But I went to a concert for the second time a few months ago. The first time I went to his concert, he played all of his great songs and I loved it so much.
0: Who was it?
2: Okay. Gilbert O'Sullivan.
0: Oh, he's fantastic. What's in a kiss?
2: Alone Again Naturally.
0: What a song. I had the pleasure of speaking to him by way of a phone interview a couple of years ago now, might be 4 years ago, and he was just most gracious. He was lovely.
2: He's a lovely man.
0: He was. Yeah, he is.
2: When I saw him at Crown Theatre, I promised myself that I wouldn't cry when he sang Alone Again Naturally, and guess what? I bawled my eyes out.
0: In a little while from now.
2: But the next time I went to see him at the Astor in Mount Lawley, he hardly sang any of his songs. And people were walking out, not a lot, but I didn't stay until the end. I was so disappointed because he sang songs that I've never heard before and it was so very disappointing.
0: Oh, Vic, I'm sure it would have been a wonderful. I mean, I guess artists, they play those songs. It would be frustrating, really, because you do the same songs. When you think about the concerts Elton John has done right across the world for decades and decades and decades, how many times can you sing It's a Little Bit Funny, that feeling inside? You start to get a bit sick of it yourself. But I guess, you know, when you're making and reaping in the benefits of those shows right across the world for decades and decades, it probably makes sense. Vic, thank you. Look at the text. Paul, thank you. I can tell you Ugly Phil will be back in a couple of weeks' time, just taking some leave. So thank you for that inquiry. Keep that text line coming as well, 0477 693 693. Beverly, Michael, Steve will come to you next. I'm Tony Mack for Australia Overnight.
3: Apparently, a proper radio ad needs a professional voice actor and some somber music to remind you that what you're hearing is important and to really pull on the heartstrings.
4: We're not doing any of that. 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
3: 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Polished showrooms, mahogany coffins, and the quiet suggestion that the more you spend, the more you love someone. 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
0: Well, if you would like to be part of, hello, Anthony, Robin McManus, Tony Mack, nice to have your company. Beverly, good morning.
9: Good morning. You wanted three words of hope?
0: Three words of hope. So only three, not four, not two, three.
9: I think one is, It will pass.
0: It will pass. Close to the one that I'd written down. Close.
9: Yeah, I think there was another one very similar. What's the one you wrote down?
0: I wrote down, you will heal.
9: Oh, that's lovely.
0: Isn't that good?
9: Also, about a month ago, I was feeling depressed about bad news, and I asked AI, please give me an inspirational act of kindness anywhere in the world. Do you want to know? I can't remember the exact details, but it was in South Korea. And in a small community, people found an innovative well to help the needy. And it spread right throughout South Korea. And everyone was helping the needy.
0: That's a nice touch. How long ago was that, Bev?
9: That was about a month ago.
0: Oh, good.
9: So, yes, I mean, once I asked for plural in acts of kindness. There are a whole lot, including some from Australia as well.
0: I love that. Those tiny little acts of kindness.
9: Yeah. And there are so many, though.
0: Do you know who... There is. And do you know who wins out of those acts of kindness?
9: The people who commit them.
0: Right. The recipient does really well, but the person who actually provides the act gets great joy. I know that's certainly the case, even when the opportunity arrives.
9: Yeah. They say the same thing with love. It's wonderful to receive love, but the person who gives love also benefits probably even more so.
0: Yeah, Beverly, always good to talk to you. Thanks. So, g'day, Tone. I heard that Tones and I, you've got their Tunes and I, different band, I think. Tones and I turned down NRL due to scheduling in Europe with Macklemore doing a tour. Cheers, Sandra, in Brisbane. My understanding was there was some discussion about a particular song that they wanted her to do, and the issue was as to whether or not she would perform that song. I think that was the tag to it. And there was doubt that she may perform it. Well, you know, if you've got an artist on, you want to hear their very best songs, I guess. Most of us would say that is the case. Michael, morning.
10: Good morning. I'm Matt Tones and I. You and that message is both correct. There was a timing issue.
0: Yeah.
10: So it was already booked out. And It is a song that she prefers not to sing.
0: So if she was booked out, though, why was it left to the pretty much the last moment? I mean, they would have planned this presumably weeks and weeks and months ago.
10: You have to ask Peter Valenti that question.
0: It seems a bit weird that all of a sudden the excuse is she's already working.
10: Yeah, no, that was there is a press release from her, and all the details are available online.
0: He said, she said.
10: Yep. Her representative has come back out. It's not her fault at all.
0: Oh, I don't think it's about blame. It's just about the opportunity that's lost for A, the event, B, for the outfit Tones and I. It's a great act, wonderful act.
10: Yeah.
0: And then the disappointment for people who were looking forward to it as being part of the coverage for NRL.
10: Yeah. Mathematics. Yep. Maybe your listener can give me some assistance here.
0: Please.
10: Federal debt, current $1 trillion. Service that debt per annum, $48 billion with a B. Current estimate is we're in deficit for the next 10 years, which will reach over $1.6 trillion debt.
0: Mm, gee.
10: Over that 10 years, we take our $1 trillion debt, our $1 trillion repayment, there's $2 trillion federal. Taking the states and territories, which are just smudging on $1 trillion debt themselves combined, same interest rate, bond rates are going up all around the world. So there's $4 to $5 trillion debt Australia is currently in, not $1 trillion. Now, over the last, well, in my lifetime, 60 years, the government has sold off governments all of our assets that we used to own.
0: Yeah, they've all done it.
10: Now they're trying to sell off the army bases or the defence bases. We have no defence in this country. We have no planning for our senses in our retirement homes, which are blocked. Hospitals are blocked. Road infrastructure is shot.
0: We get it. So what's the tag to all that, Michael? What's the tag to it? What's the end game?
10: The last thing we built that I know of that was at the time for the future was the Sydney Harbour Bridge. Where's our money gone?
0: We spend it. We spend it already.
10: It doesn't make...
0: I don't understand the question, though. Where does the money gone? The money's gone on a whole lot of different projects over many decades around Australia.
10: Well, I don't know how we got into so much debt.
0: Well, because governments...
10: It's such a rich country.
0: Governments spend money. Governments spend money providing goods, services that they feel in their interest to provide.
10: Right. Okay. We can agree to disagree, but...
0: Well, I mean, I think that's the reality. It's not about disagreement. The reality is government spends money.
10: Oh, no, it is reality. Yeah, I understand reality.
0: But the question comes up as to whether or not they should be doing what governments, particularly federal governments, obviously, let's talk about feds, how they spend money... and whether or not to put us into debt is the question you're asking, is it? To that level of debt for now and probably the best part of the next 25 to 40 years.
10: Yes. Yeah.
0: Michael, thank you. Steve, morning. In Cairns. Good morning. Far north Queensland, Steve.
11: Absolutely. Good morning.
0: Good on you, Steve.
11: Look, I have solved the issue for the NRL.
0: Mm.
11: Regarding the entertainment. Now, I want you to picture this. I'm going to give you a word picture.
0: Please.
11: You're sitting in the stadium. There's about 80,000 people there at a core, and it's half time in the grand final.
0: Mm-hmm.
11: The person on the PA asks everyone to stand and genuflect and have 2 minutes of wild applause as we bring out the new global citizen. There he is, Mr. Anthony Albanese, presented to the crowd.
0: That would be really funny, Steve.
11: Yes. Now, I've got 3 words of happiness for you,
0: That's fantastic. Bring out the new global citizen. Ladies and gentlemen, our new global citizen, Prime Minister Elbo. Fantastic.
11: Yep. Now, look, you know, you wanted the 3 words of describing happiness?
0: Yeah, please. Or happiness or just a bit of motivation, I think.
11: All right, here's the 3 words. You ready?
0: Yep.
11: Anthony Albanese resigns.
0: 3 words of hope, Anthony Albanese resigned, Steve. Thank you. Very, very funny. Ticket over. Sydney right now nudging, what have we got? Coming up to about 18 degrees. 25 for the brand new day. Melbourne, it's 20 degrees. Pretty good. Maybe a shower or two later on, but 25 degrees for the holiday Friday. Brisbane, 17 degrees, possible shower, and 25 for your day tomorrow. Perth, 15 degrees. Friday coming away and 23, possible shower. Partly cloudy in Adelaide too. We're top of 23, currently 18 degrees. Georgie, good morning.
12: Oh, good morning, Tony. Just to respond to a couple of the previous callers. Firstly, the gentleman is worried about the amount of government debt we've got in Australia. It's always better. You've got to put these things into context. It's sort of how much debt we've got in comparison to our GDP and ability to repay debt. $1 trillion is a lot of money, but when you compare it to America, you know, the fount of capitalism, they're way over 100% of their GDP. That's why they have to keep Congress, as you might remember, has to every so often raise the debt ceiling so they can keep borrowing money, ironically, from places like China, so they can keep paying their government expenses. So, Japan's way, way worse. That's why everybody can afford to go to Japan. Now, remember when Japan used to be way out of everybody's price range in the 80s and even in the 90s? That's because if you see what the value of the yen is, or even the value of the dollar, an Australian dollar's gone up against the US dollar and way above the yen. And that's what the markets have placed the value on the Australian dollar. So they're saying our economy is in much better shape because we've got more capability to repay our debt. Even though it is high, it's way lower than most of our other sort of competitors. So you know, while we definitely have to still tighten our belts, we just got to say put it into context. We're going to other countries are going to fall over way before we do, including the US. Secondly, that person.
0: Sorry, George. Let me just jump if I can. So based on that premise, and I think most people understand what you're saying. At what point does it become then an issue?
12: Well, I mean, it's not ideal to be, like, I think it's about 30% of GDP, something like that, over 30%, which is historically quite high. I mean, people always point out the fact that in the Costello-Howard government that they raised the annual deficit. I mean, that didn't take into account the fact that there was already still some overhang from previous deficits, but in terms of annual deficits, they got it down to zero. So, but they had the advantage of that huge mining boom in the 90s, which has not maintained itself. So they had an easy ride that way. I mean, this is one of the reasons why, funnily enough, people might not remember that the only time that an Australian treasurer has ever been nominated the world's best treasurer, they have an annual poll which all the governments and financial institutions feed into. Can you guess the only person, the only treasurer, federal treasurer, who's ever become the world's greatest treasurer in that annual poll?
0: Just remind us. It would go back to
12: it would surprise you.
0: Not Keating.
12: It was after Peter Costello.
0: Oh,
12: I'll give you that clue.
0: After Costello.
12: Yeah. Just after Costello.
0: Who?
12: Wayne Swan.
0: Of course. Yes. Who would have thought?
12: Yeah, because the reason being, because Australia actually managed to navigate the world financial crisis, which, as we know, was caused by greedy banks and financiers in the US loaning money to people who couldn't afford to repay their housing debt, knowing that they wouldn't be able to repay because they were making money hand over fist. And, of course, it all collapsed in a screaming heap and almost took the whole, well, it did take the whole financial system of the world down with it, but we managed to recover. And Australia was, because our banking system is actually pretty good and pretty stable, funnily enough, because we don't invest in risky investments, we invest in housing, primarily our banks, that's who they loan to. So that's why they're relatively stable in that sense, because we didn't have a lot of these kind of, our housing market is much more carefully regulated in terms of who they loan money to. They won't loan it to anybody.
0: Yeah, of course. So there's a little line here from Sue who says, Tony, governments don't spend, they only ever waste money. It's sort of a bit of a truism.
12: Money somewhere, that's the whole point. You know, if they didn't spend any money, well, fine, they'd be able to build up their surpluses, but, you know, nobody'd have any services. So, Yeah, that's the difference between like a normal household budget where you have to balance the books, because governments can print money. It's just how much money they print and whether they can repay that debt. So, so just secondly, the other thing I wanted to pick up was the next caller who was taking another cheap shot, as everybody seems to, at Anthony Albanese. I mean, for all the faults of this Labor government, and there's a lot, because I think they're a bit timid and they should have done a lot more, but they've done more than the coalition government beforehand. The Morrison government did nothing, and the reason why Anthony Albanese and Penny Wong and all those other people, trade ministers, have had to go overseas so often is because, as you might remember, the coalition government under Scott Morrison decided to be the brave people. He used to took one step forward and take on the Chinese government about accusing them of letting loose the COVID virus on the world,
0: yeah,
12: and the laboratory, and of course the Chinese government, Xi Jinping, they have rather thin skins, you might have noticed, and they don't take well to criticism.
0: No, they don't. That's why they
12: slapped all those trade bans on us, which cost us many, many billions. And in fact, they wouldn't actually even answer the calls of the Scott Morrison and his foreign minister or trade minister. Literally, they would not take their calls. And it took a lot of genuflecting, to use the word that previous caller used, and sucking up to the Chinese to get them to open up the trade tab, because they're the type of people who don't mind letting their own population suffer. You know, they cut off the tap of Australian red wine and barley for their beer else.
0: George, I've got to keep moving, but you've done really well, and I appreciate that that backgrounding. Thank you. Others might disagree, I have no doubt. 133693, blah, blah, blah, blah, blah, you say. Wayne Swan, must have been very slim pickings that year. Another one here says, turns out the most effective weapon Brisbane's grand final team isn't a forward or a midfielder. It's Adrian Anderson in a suit who represented Neil, the AFL Appeal Board. Well, I tell you what, having worked and spent a bit of time with Adrian Anderson in another realm, a time who was very much part of this very network, Adrian Anderson is a really good operator. You'd certainly want him working for you.
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0: I love the text line for the reason that people will say on text, which they would never say on air, which is sort of sitting behind the keyboard, I guess, in no particular order. G'day, Tone. What happened to Nathan Kosh this week, says Joe. Joe, Nathan, the Qantas captain, great friend of this program and a vet was with us on Tuesday morning. Did a couple of hours just talking about pets and jets as we do with the great Nathan Kosh. Tony, Scott Morrison had every right to stick up for Australia against China. If you crawl, they do not respect. Thank you, Sue. MIB today, not too sure what that means. 035, thank you. Lots of other texts here. I'll get to them as soon as I possibly can. Phil, good morning.
22: Yes, good morning.
0: Hello, Phil.
22: I'm in my older age group, you know, I'll never see 80 again, but can anybody explain to me the ad on television about wearing double denim and rhinestones and going into your bank and getting 11% on your money?
0: Is that a...

0: went with Westpac, and then what happens after that?
1: 11%.
0: 11%. Wow. You know, I think the average going rate at the moment, if you shop around, is about 5.5. But 11%.
1: Be happy to get that. And then it changes at the end of the 4 months. Is that the deal?
0: Yeah, well, that's what I'm assuming. Okay, I'm assuming you've got to sign up for 12 months or something and get 11% for the first 4 months, and then after that it might back down, drop down to 3 or something.
1: It's an interesting...
0: Which is less than what you would normally get if you just went in and asked over the counter.
1: Phil, but do you still have a superannuation account?
0: It's a confusing ad.
1: Do you still have a superannuation account?
0: No, I don't. No, okay. I never see in my day. We didn't have the super.
1: Of course,
0: I'm in my 80s. And when I left, there was literally no super.
1: And so how did you save during your working days then, Phil, for the so-called rainy day?
0: Well, it was just a case of I bought an investment unit and I'm sort of living off the rent from the investment units.
1: Today, you're still doing that?
0: Yes, that's all I can do, you know, and then I sort of pay tax like everybody else, but it's not easy to do.
1: No, it's not easy to do. So what about those of us...
0: I'm not entitled to any government handouts at all. I get a $2.50 bus ticket per annum, and that's all I get from the government.
1: Just as you speak, Phil, I'm getting a little note. Did you say Westpac, or people are telling me it's Bank West is the advertisement?
0: Well, maybe that's what it's called. Okay. To me, it was the Bank of New South Wales in my day.
1: Right, okay. Subtle but important distinction. Phil, you look after yourself. Look after those units. They've served you well, presumably.
0: Well, units, yeah.
1: Good on you, Phil. Thank you. Denise, dear friend of the program. Hello, Denise. Good morning.
2: Good morning, Jay. I was just waiting to let
1: Just ringing to say what, Denise?
2: Gary Carver.
1: Yes, I'm glad you mentioned that. For those around Australia, Gary Carver, a very well-known, highly regarded TV and radio personality in Western Australia, and we lost Gary just in the last couple of days, I think. He was a wonderful friend of the program, worked with him and Jenny Seaton for a long time at 6PR in Perth, and a lovely bloke, very generous, kind, funny, and loved the audience. Did you ever get to meet him, Denise?
2: No,
1: but you would have listened and watched him on telly for many years.
2: Oh, yeah.
1: Yeah, he's fantastic.
2: Denise,
1: it's always good to have you on the program. Are you keeping well?
2: Yes, thank you.
1: Good to talk to you, Denise. Thank you for being part of it. I love it when you come on. I know it's always not easy, but the fact that you pick up the phone and we have a little chat, and you've reminded me to mention Gary Carvolth, and I'm pleased you did that. Thank you. Yes. Artie Karate, good morning.
3: Good morning, Tony Mack and Action Jackson. I was very happy finally through Dennis Walter, so thank you very much to be able to speak to the legend, Ross Wilson, from Daddy Cool himself.
1: It was last night on the program. I should point out for the national audience, Dennis Walter hosts the evening program here on 3AW in Melbourne, and Ross the Boss was a special guest. What an interview it was.
3: Yeah. Anyway, last night when you were talking about the gangs, I just wanted to add in that Romper Stomper, I didn't realise it was produced by Ian Crawford.
1: I think you mentioned that. I think he may have had... Was it a Crawford production or was it just Ian that did it?
3: No, just Ian, maybe directed. I saw his name pop up when I watched it on TV. I never took notice of that, but it was interesting.
1: Yeah.
3: And with the hair transplants, I'm not sure, did Shane Warne have one? I think he did.
1: Oh, he did, yes. He was the great front man for a long time.
3: Yeah. And three words, if you remember, Kate Bush and Gabrielle, don't give up. I always say that to people.
1: It is such a good song. Thank you for that reminder. Should play that a bit later on. It is just a great tune.
3: It is. Yeah, so that's my saying that I say to people when they're on the downer. You know, I even say it to my own brother, don't give up.
1: Yeah, don't give up. Keep going. Keep going is the other one. Artie, good to talk to you. Thank you. Have a great weekend.

0: Well, we might talk later with some of those petrol prices, Arthur. Thank you. Come and join us, 133-693 for Perth listeners, 133-882. That's in Brisbane as well, 133-882. And Sydney, hello. Nice to have you on board. It's great at 2GB, 131-873. I'm Tony McManus. It is Australia Overnight.
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0: Look at those drums. Fantastic, isn't it? Wherever you are, right around Australia, good to have you company. Come and join in. You can do that. It's an open line. We do a lot of open line on this program. It's really about our feedback from around Australia. This is where people get to talk, share ideas, and then try and get a greater understanding of some of the issues, some of the things that, and you can back it in, by the way, when you look at the radio stations here, 3AW in Melbourne, 4BC in Brisbane, 2GB in Sydney, 5AA in Adelaide, the Ace Radio Network, 6PR in Perth, the Ace Radio Network, very strong stations with open line discussion. Let me assure you that the local members right around Australia, they monitor these stations very carefully. And it may surprise you to know that they listen. They listen and react accordingly. So this is your opportunity to have your say on a range of things. Now, if they're not listening, the media people whack all the details on their desk first thing in the morning. So they know exactly what's being said, who's saying it, what the issues are. So it's a great opportunity when we're together. Open line talkback is still really strong, powerful. It's a way of getting the message through. Whatever's annoying you, 133-693. Text is really powerful as well, 0477-693-693. Johnny, we'll come to you very shortly. There's a note that I made about, I'm not too sure why I did, but I did anyway, the best British TV shows of all time. When we come back, maybe the next hour, we'll have a look at that. Why did I write that down? Well, Brian Murphy, who may not necessarily be a household name, people might remember, best known for playing George in Man About Town, and then later, George and Mildred. Funny, from 1976, went for about 4 years, I think. And he also played Elvin in the TV series Last of the Summer Wine. Brian Murphy was born on this day in 1932. I think he passed away last year. It was 92 when he died. But it just occurred to me that people around Australia would have great memories, fondness, I should imagine, some of those great British comedies that you and I grew up with. I think the Americans were very different. The British ones seem to be, I don't know, a little more palatable. Not everybody's going to agree with that. There was a certain style that was just quintessentially British that made us smile, made us laugh. And there were so many that landed on our TV screens in Australia. Is there one that jumps out for you? Come and join us. Let us know what it was for you. Other things, superstitions. There's a text here that says, "G'day, Tony Mac. I am very superstitious, horrified. If someone put shoes on the table, it's an oldie but a goodie. The grandmother would cross her fingers if she saw a black cat, wouldn't uncross them until she saw two nuns." Let me say that again. Cross her fingers if she saw a black cat. Yes, I know. And wouldn't uncross them until she saw two nuns. She'd be walking around a long time now. That's funny. "You can keep your Tim Tam, so overrated." Oh, no. The occasional Tim Tam. There's a time you can sit down and eat a whole packet. Not anymore. But the occasional Tim Tam is still a thing of joy. How many of the 80-odd thousand do you think are disappointed Tones and I won't be performing? Not many, says Michael. Some other phantom... I see what you're saying. Some other Farnham tribute would be great. Paul, thank you. It's a good point. Johnny, now you've got something special for us. Good morning, John.
10: Is that me?
0: I think it is. John, is your name John?
10: It is.
0: Batter me on both sides. It could be you.
10: I was wondering whether I could do a funny skit that I wrote about Ali, who's stealing snow from Alaska. But unfortunately, I don't have my book with me at the moment, but I'd like to do it in two parts.
0: Well, how many parts?
10: Two parts, yeah, because it's a bit long and I don't want to do it all at once.
0: No. Well, I'll tell you what we'll do. Maybe a bit later on the program, come on and do maybe a little bit and then a little bit, and we'll do it incrementally, John.
10: Incrementally. Well, I am mental anyway.
0: I'm sure that's not the case. But incrementally, so we'll do a little bit and you'll be able to share some of the great work that you've done. Is this something that you wrote?
10: Yes, it is. It's a skit. You know, it's a comedy.
0: Well,
10: snow from Alaska.
0: Let us be the judge of that as to how funny it is. Okay.
10: All right.
0: John, we'll do that a bit later on. Thank you. Wherever you are, right around Australia, 133693, as I mentioned, 3AW in Melbourne, 4BC. Good morning to you. 6PR, 2CC, 2LT, 2AY. We're everywhere. It's great for Australia overnight.
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0: Oh, we'll crank it up, make it a little lighter, brighter in the next hour or so. Come and join us. So we were talking about those miracles. Miracles, have you ever really genuinely think you experienced the miracle in your life? Think about that for a moment and then give us a call. We can always have a bit of fun with that. There'd be wonderful stories, I should imagine. Superstitions, what are yours over the years? Superstitions were a thing. I'm trying to think as to, I probably don't really, but I know people that do. Superstitions, if you have one, come and share like a bear. Is Lockie Neal today's luckiest person, given that he had that decision overturned, so he gets to play tomorrow, that is Saturday, in the AFL Grand Final. Lucky, lucky, lucky. And if you've got some good news, maybe some not quite so good news, some bad news, come and share. 133-693, Australia Overnight.
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24: Hello, I'm Jack Fenwick. Australia's unemployment rate has increased over the past month as more people are in the market looking for a job. Federal Politics Editor Michael Packie.
25: The unemployment rate has climbed to 4.6% in August. That's up slightly from the July result. The increase has been mainly driven by a rise in the participation rate. This is the number of people in the market actively looking for a job, confident they'll be able to land some work. About 40,000 jobs were created over the month, but all of them part-time, with a drop in full-time roles. The data from the Bureau of Statistics shows an increase in the number of hours worked, which means some people are seeking extra shifts or working multiple jobs to deal with cost of living pressures. Michael Packie reporting.
24: The Prime Minister says the global world order is broken and that middle powers must step up to rewrite the rules. Anthony Albanese made the remarks in New York while accepting a Global Citizen Award from an American think tank. He was honoured for his work bolstering security and diplomatic ties across the Pacific. Mr. Albanese says the world as we know it is changing rapidly.
26: The post-45 world order is no longer fit for purpose.
1: Universal institutions that remain necessary are now not always sufficient. Australia's response to this is to actively seek to shape and build the order that replaces the old.
24: An 11-year-old boy shot in Sydney's northwest on Monday has died in hospital. Police called to a unit in Norwest found the boy with a gunshot wound to his face and neck. Five other people in the unit were not injured. One of them, an 18-year-old man, has been charged with concealing an indictable offence. A second child has died after a weekend stabbing in New South Wales' Blue Mountains. Police say the child, aged one, died in hospital on Thursday. A 5-year-old died at the scene and a 3-year-old is still in a critical condition. Their 42-year-old mother now faces charges that include 2 counts of murder. And the Victorian Premier has pledged to extend pub opening hours, the state government unveiling new licences that will allow pubs to extend trading hours from 1am till 3am if they're re-elected. Ben Carroll says the hurdles venues have had to jump through to stay open later were ridiculous.
3: I'm about reducing red tape and making it easier. So automatically now they'll be open to 3am and that'll be a decision of the publican. We're about making sure pubs are there in the local community, know they're backed by our government and know we want more jobs and more patrons in them as well.
24: In finance, one Australian dollar is buying around 70 US cents.
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24: Dockers coach Justin Lomuir admits match fitness was the reason he overlooked Brennan Cox for Saturday's AFL Grand Final against Brisbane. The defender hasn't played a minute of football in September after suffering a calf injury against Carlton in round 24. Lomuir has told Fox Footy, when fit, he's in their best 23.
17: We've just gone for continuity and we've gone for match fitness in a grand final. We think that's really important and he's just had lack of continuity the back half of the season. And
24: the Knights insist they couldn't care less at being ridden off for Sunday's preliminary NRL final against the Panthers. Last year's Wooden Spooners go into the match as rank underdogs. A short time ago, Australia were 5 for 178 as they attempt to chase down South Africa's 8 for 297 in their first of 3 ODIs in South Africa. That's the latest news and sport.
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7: Checking your weather around the country. Canberra, partly cloudy with a slight chance of a shower and a top of 27. Adelaide, also partly cloudy with a slight chance of a shower, but 23 the top. Perth, a mostly sunny morning with a medium chance of showers, a top of 23. Brisbane, a possible shower and 25 degrees. Sydney, partly cloudy conditions, a top of 25. And Melbourne, a shower or two and a top of 25 degrees.
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0: Just before coming on air this morning for Australia Overnight, the question came up about those that collect stuff. And many people collect all kinds of interesting things. So I want to hear from you that over the years, what is it that you've collected? For those interstate that are joining perhaps this program for the first time in a little while with me as the host, the thing that I've been collecting, and it came up through COVID for me, and whilst I'd always, as a child, been fascinated by watches, ask me why. Because I think the grandfather let me wear his watch. I may have all been of 7, 8, or 9, something like that, and the grandfather, on a special occasion, would let me wear his watch. He was ex-RAAF, and so it was all about a watch. It was all about very clean, shiny shoes too. But I digress. Having said that, the idea of a watch was always appealing. I was given one for my 21st birthday, and then through those years, put it away, sort of pretty much forgot about it. And then around about 5 years ago, daughter number one found it. We took it, had it serviced. She now pretty much wears it into the office every day. And so out of the COVID years, I went down that rabbit hole looking at watches. And let me tell you, it is a rabbit hole. Fun, really fun, to learn more about horology. And I still know nothing. Point of that is, I thought, well, we'll just open up for the national audience this morning, have a bit of fun with that. What is it that you collect? And I'm sure there will be all sorts of interesting things over the years that people have collected, hang on to, find precious, have bought, sold different items over the years. 133-693. It's great to have you on the program wherever you are. Come and join us. You might be at 3AW here in Melbourne where I am, 4BC in Brisbane. Our great listeners, 6PR in Perth, 2GB in Sydney. Hello to you. 5AA in Adelaide. The Ace Radio Network, we've got 2CC with us, 2LT, 2AY, Aubrey, around that area. Nice to have you on board. Donna, hi, good morning.
8: Hi, Tony.
0: Hello, Donna.
8: The entertainment for the NRL,
0: yeah.
8: I'm not keen on Tones and I because really it's a younger generation's person to sing. Now, I'm with the idea about the tribute for John Farnham because they had that concert the other week with all those great Australian artists
0: weekend.
8: Like Kate Sobrano, yeah. John Stevens. Why can't one of them do it? Why can't John Stevens get up there?
0: Well,
8: Jimmy Barnes has had his, you know, had many occasions where he's done the entertainment for the NRL, but why not John Stevens or even Guy Sebastian? Or the guy that's doing the tribute, the show, the Whispering Jack show. He's doing the show from the middle of November till early January down Roslyn Packer Theatre at Walsh Bay. You know, I don't know if it's a musical or a Or I don't know. It's about John Farnham.
0: So I think those great artists to whom you referred there, I mean, they're wonderful, but you would hope that they've already got bookings, that they're already working.
8: So as long as they go,
0: I can do this. I mean, I love the idea of it, though. You would think people would jump at the opportunity to be on that.
8: Well, they did. They rang up. A lot of artists rang up, what's his name? Peter Volandi.
0: Yeah.
8: They said on the other radio station. And offered their services for the day. I don't know who they were, but that's what happened when they heard Tones and I wasn't going to do it.
0: Has Kylie Minogue done that particular event?
8: Well, she's doing the AFL.
0: She's doing this AFL weekend, but on Saturday. While she's in Australia, she might go, I can kill two birds, one stone.
8: I don't think she'd do both. she was on TV tonight on the news saying she's quite nervous about it.
0: Yeah, I saw that.
8: And I mean, she's had that long career because, I mean, she's about 57. I mean, for them to pick her, and she doesn't look very different to when she did when she was young.
0: Yeah.
8: You know, she hasn't changed that much. I know she's had cosmetic surgery and whatever, but figure-wise, she hasn't changed. She's tiny. Because her mother was a model, you know? Her mother was doing the modelling work.
0: Oh, was she?
8: Yes. And that's why I think Danny Minogue and her, and especially her, are tiny people, you know?
0: I wonder what Danny's doing. Maybe she could do the NRL.
8: Oh, I don't think so.
0: Do one way.
8: And, I don't think so.
0: What, you don't think Danny would be a good idea?
8: Well, she could be a good idea, but I don't think she's got the influence that Kylie Minogue has had. She certainly hasn't. You know, she hasn't had that bigger career.
0: Donna, what about the other question as to whether or not people really need that level of entertainment? Why do we need that?
8: Well, I think so. Why not? It's a grand final. I think they should. Apparently they've got some halftime entertainment, but I'm not sure who that is. Now, about the English comedy shows.
0: Do you have a favorite?
8: I'm thinking, oh, yes, I love that Keeping Up Appearances show. I thought it was hilarious.
0: Right. Wasn't it funny?
8: The woman that she was so good. All her physical comedy and everything was just spot on. Remember the time she said she'd hired a boat? You know, she thought it was like a luxury yacht or something, but her and the husband went down in their sailor's gear down to the wharf looking for the number, and it was his old rundown.
0: Oh, yes. I've just watched a few episodes of Late on Stan of Mrs. Bouquet.
8: Oh, so funny.
0: She was really funny.
8: And when her sister rang and she didn't want anyone to hear, like the neighbour was in the kitchen having the coffee.
0: Yeah.
8: She got tangled up with the phone.
0: She did. Donna, it was great. Good to talk to you, Donna. Keep in touch. Thank you. Wherever you are right around Australia, come and have a bit of a play. Hello, Paul. Morning.
5: Good morning. I'm not suspicious, Touchwood. You asked the question just then, why do we need halftime entertainment?
0: Yeah. Well,
5: we didn't used to have it.
0: No,
5: you have
0: to
5: go back to 1994, the American Super Bowl. What the networks, it was all pretty cutthroat. This was before Fox. There were three networks in the US. Mm. And what the other two networks would do is they would hold back their absolute best shows. And then they would program them to run during the break in the Super Bowl. And it was getting a lot of people switching channels over, you know, during the halftime break. So in 94, the network came up with this idea to put on a halftime show. And as soon as the players cleared the field, a huge stage came out. And then out popped Michael Jackson. And he did a performance for half an hour. Just so people wouldn't switch over to the other network channels, and that sort of caught on from there. So that's why we have it, or at least that's why we started having it. In terms of TV shows, I remember, you know, the whole family, we used to love Are You Being Served?
0: Oh, great.
5: But there's an interesting thing that there was a pilot made for Are You Being Served back in the early 70s, and the BBC sort of looked down its nose at it and thought that's very lowbrow beneath the standards of the BBC. what happened in 1972 is BBC, like most of the world's networks, were programmed to carry the Munich Olympics. And shortly into the start of the Munich Olympics, there was a terrorist incident and the games were put on hold. And so BBC was scrambling to find anything it could to put on the air to fill the gap. And they grabbed this pilot tape of Are You Being Served? And they played it and it became an instant hit. So if it hadn't been for the Munich incident, that show never would have seen the light. No Mr. Humphreys, no Mr. Granger, no Captain Peacock, no Mrs. Slocum and her pussy, no Miss Brown.
0: That was so funny. Paul, am I right in saying that there was an Australian an Australian version of that, or certainly recorded some of it in Australia?
5: I don't know. I was really, really young.
0: We all were pretty young.
5: I know they did an Australian version of The Office. The ABC did, and that kind of bombed.
0: That didn't work. The UK and the American version were really successful.
5: Well, they were, but they were distinctly very different because Americans, and I'm not criticizing them, but they just don't get sarcasm, or nobody gets sarcasm like the British do.
0: that's a very good point. Yeah,
5: and so they had to rewrite all that. And finally, on Three Words of Happiness, I've been struggling and racking my brain, but the only three words of happiness or inspiration I know come from my days in the army. Our tanks back then, the Leopards, they had the MG3, which, if you've ever seen Saving Private Ryan, it's basically the same thing, the machine gun the Germans had. And we always had a saying, you know, in the army, happiness is a belt-fed weapon. So I don't know if that's going to inspire many, but that's the only thing I got.
0: You've done really well, Paul. Good to talk to you. Keep in touch. Have a great weekend.
5: You too. Be well.
0: See ya. Bye. Be well. That's a lovely expression, isn't it? Tone, UK comedies, yourself being a radio presenter, my favourite show character, Alan Partridge. I agree. Very, very funny. I've written down, does anybody remember Father Dear Father? Very funny. Clever. I think he had two daughters from memory. Father Dear Father. And you can't go past Shirley. It was so incredibly well written and beautifully performed. Yes, Minister. It was a little too close to being so true. Yes, Minister. Brilliant. What do you got? 133-693, a cookie. Margaret Rick will come to you the other side. Come and join us for Australia Overnight. Good morning.
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0: Remember listening to a couple of the writers from Yes Minister a couple of years ago now. Maybe a bit long, maybe during COVID, to listen to it. It was fascinating because whilst they were writing this amazing show called Yes Minister and then put it up for the idea of going into production, there was a fair bit of resistance, as you can imagine, certainly from the Beeb at that time said, I don't think so. Anyway, it went ahead and the rest is history. But the resistance at that time would have been phenomenal. And yet it became one of the most popular, most successful and so beautifully acted all-time great British comedy. Margaret, good morning.
19: Good morning. How are you?
0: Well, thank you, Mark.
19: I just want to comment on Kylie Minogue because I'm her exactly same age as her.
0: Mm-hmm.
19: And I can guarantee her that when you see her on the news, her hands, right, absolutely photographed that totally wrong. Her hands should not look like that, pristine. Like, if I gave you my hands to her hands, it should be exactly the same.
0: Right.
19: The skin.
0: Yeah.
19: So
0: I haven't noticed that.
19: Yeah, look at her hands, right? And put a photo of a 58-year-old female fans, and it's not totally the same, by the way. So, yep. I'm just saying that I noticed that straight away, so.
0: There you go. See, yep. Isn't it funny? Those things that you wouldn't have even thought to look at the hands in that sense,
19: mate.
0: Yeah,
19: they do,
0: clearly. I think that's right, but I wouldn't have noticed in that. What I would notice, isn't it interesting? Because people laugh when I go, oh, if I'm watching TV something and I'll say to somebody in the room, oh, look at the watch they're wearing.
19: Oh, and you can see exactly, yeah.
0: And people giggle when I notice the watch and they go, oh, stop it. But I find that fascinating. But I don't look at this. Yes, exactly right. Margaret, we will all now pay attention right across Australia.
19: Yes.
0: Tomorrow, Saturday, we'll pay attention to Kylie's hands. That's
19: yes.
0: Funny.
19: And notice her ring finger and her, like, if she's engaged or not engaged, because that's how you know someone's single. Blah, blah, blah. So you just take notice of the hand and you know exactly, yeah.
0: Oh, Margaret, fantastic. Well done you. Good to talk. Rick, good morning.
22: Good morning. How are you?
0: I'm well. Thank you for asking. Everybody asked Rick for the record. I'm fantastic.
22: I
0: thank you.
22: Sorry, it's just a reaction.
0: We all do it.
22: A few things to cover, so I'll be as quick as I can.
0: Please.
22: First and foremost, things that just you're superstitious about. My mother told me when I was like 8, right? Whenever you see a hearse go past, especially if it's got a casket in it, grab a button. Grab a button on your shirt or whatever. Then don't let it go till it's out of sight.
0: Never really?
22: I wonder why
0: that was.
22: I don't know, but I'm 66, and you know what? Fair income, I still do it now, and I'm like, why am I doing this? It locks in. So that's
0: it
22: one.
0: Does.
22: Second of all,
0: did she ever explain why, Rick?
22: No, she passed away before before I could get around to asking her, unfortunately. Second of all, graves, the other thing I would support. You'll notice some of the older graves, right, they've got wrought iron fences around them.
0: Yeah.
22: Yeah. My grandfather told me that's not necessarily to keep people out, but more so to keep things in.
0: Was that to protect the grave from the devil?
22: Well, I don't know. Or to protect the people from it, whatever, getting out. And that's been a few nightmares for a few years.
0: I think it was about
22: Now, a British TV series, and I've got to mention the Australian one too, but I'll do it a bit later.
0: Please.
22: Do you cast your mind back? I know you're nowhere near as old as I am, but I'm 66, and so I can remember a show called Curry and Chips, Spike Milligan and Eric Sykes.
0: Oh, two of the greats. Absolutely. Two of the greats.
22: Yeah, yeah. Yep, and also one called Me Mammy. I forget the guy's name, but he had he ran a business, and he had a secretary named Miss Argyle, and they really wanted to get it on together. But unfortunately, his mother, who was an absolute full tilt, off the wall Catholic, she would ruin anyone's life, and it was the funniest. It was just hilariously funny.
0: Very good. I'm not familiar with it.
22: Goodies.
0: Ricky, if I said to you, I'll give you a line and tell me what show it's from. You dirty old man.
22: Oh, yeah, that's Harold and, what were their names?
0: Name the show.
22: Oh, God, you're on the head in.
0: See you, Rick. Bye. Somebody let us know. You dirty old man. Was just brilliant. Rod, good morning.
1: Morning, Tone. I can answer your question. It was Steptoe and Son.
0: Steptoe and Son. How good was Steptoe and Son?
1: Very good.
0: You dirty old man. God, it was good.
1: I'll take you back to yesterday, please.
0: Yep, please. Just speak up a bit, Rod. It's a bit noisy in the truck there, so people can hear you, that's all.
1: Sorry, mate, I'll take you back to yesterday. You were talking about 4711 Ice Cologne.
0: Yeah, 4711, what a brand that was from 60s, 70s and 80s, along with things like Aramis and Brut 33. Massive.
1: Do you remember who sang the jingle?
0: No, I don't.
1: I'll give you a few clues. And he was part of a band, very popular band in the 70s. And two songs that'll stick out immediately. One was about supermodels. The other one was about cricket. He was also a plumber like John Farnham.
0: Plumber, not Darryl Braithwaite.
1: Darryl Braithwaite sang the jingle before 7-Eleven Ice Cream.
0: Did not know that. If I did, I'd forgotten about it.
1: Yep. And last thing for the morning so far, got a topic for you to put out for the listeners. A song other than an instrumental, and that'll become apparent why when I get through, a song whose name does not appear in the lyrics of the actual song. And I'll start the ball rolling with Sweet Maxine by the Doobie Brothers. And the reason I said not instrumental, because the Brazilian by Genesis is a pure instrumental track. And so it seems, there's others around as well. Those don't count. Songs that have got titles but the words in the title do not appear in the body of the song.
0: Oh, gee, we're going to have a feast with that one. So they've got a title of the song, but none of the title of the song are mentioned in the song.
1: Yeah, the actual title of the song does not appear in the lyrics in the body of the song.
0: There you go, Rod. Good work. Drive safe. Thank you. 133693. See, copper. But keep in touch. 133693. A total rubbish about Kylie's hands. Just because you're the same age doesn't mean your skin should look the same. Funniest thing I've ever heard. Father, dear father. Yes, I recall Father, dear father. Marion, it was so good. Patrick Cargill played the father. Lots of English comedies were the very best in the 70s. And the other one, too, that you mentioned there, Marion, Morecambe and Wives, so clever. Max Bygraves was pretty huge during that time as well, wasn't he? Nothing to do with that particular show. Munich Olympics, 1972, camping tour, just visit prior to the opening, watched rowing practices, did not hear about the attack until much later. What stage did the attack occur and the reason? Maggie, it's a very good question. Somebody might let us know. Cookie, Michelle, Steve will come to you. For those that are waiting, keep them ticking over. Regarding the AFL Entertainment on Saturday, Tone, can't wait to see Kylie at the MCG. Caller in Perth who referred to the magnificent talent on The Voice, TV show The Voice. Wouldn't it be great to give some of those talented people a chance to perform as well to promote their own talents for the future? It's a pretty good thought. I'll get to some of these other texts in just a moment. On the buses. I got you this time, Butler. Got you this time. One more UK comedy. On the buses was so funny. Cookie, Michelle, Steve, you're next. Australia overnight.
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0: Good on you, Paul. You've nailed it, I reckon. So one of the most famous much-loved songs in the world would be a song called Bohemian Rhapsody. To our knowledge, and I reckon you're spot on, Paul, 795, text, Bohemian Rhapsody, not mentioned in the lyrics. That's perfect. That may be the benchmark. Is there anything better than that? Bohemian Rhapsody, not mentioned in the body of the song. There would be lots of others. Rod, you've kicked it off for us beautifully. Thanks. Cookie, morning.
1: Morning, sir. How are you?
0: Cook well, thank you.
1: Sorry, mate, that I dropped out before, but I'm working and I've got to do my job first, mate. Sorry.
0: No, good as gold. What do you got for us?
1: You
2: were talking about collectibles. I collect a lot of Australia memorabilia sort of stuff, small stuff, not big things. Something I've got that I reckon you would probably crawl over broken glass for is a fob watch from Foster's, when Foster's was Foster's.
0: Oh, really?
2: Really, it's a paper label in the watch.
0: And so is it a white dial?
2: Yeah, white dial with the word Foster's on it.
0: So that would be presumably from what decade? I'm thinking the 70s?
2: Well, have to be before 1905, 1907.
0: Oh,
2: that's when the amalgamation happened. Well, that's when the amalgamation happened with CUB, and this was Foster's when they were on their own.
0: Okay, now I'm with you. All right, so it's not something that was done, reproduced decades later.
2: No. This is a very old watch, and that's what's on it.
0: Where did you find it, Cook?
2: I honestly can't remember because I've got so many things, but that's, to me, is the part of collecting.
0: Yeah.
2: Learning what you've got. And, you know, it's not just, oh, well, I've got one now, a bit like this Pokemon thing, and, yep, okay, I got that one. There's no learning about it. There's no sort of why, when, what for, how come, and all that sort of business. I mean, I've got a lot of packaging, Australian packaging and medicines and all sorts of things. And, you know, Dr. Morse's Indian root pills. How many kids would remember walking to school seeing it painted up on a wall somewhere?
0: Yes, of course. That's fantastic.
2: You know? So, you know, I've got those bottles with the pills. Even found a bottle for $5 that still had a wrapping around it that it was wartime.
0: Just going back to that watch with the Foster's brand on it, is it in working order?
2: Yep.
0: That'd be fantastic to own.
2: Well, your pay couldn't afford it.
0: Probably. but only for those that have an interest in those sorts of pieces.
2: And that's right.
0: And it turns out many do. Other people are just dead dull bored with it, but there are many people who love those little pieces.
2: Well, the thing was that as a kid I collected stamps and I was learning from stamps about places and all that sort of thing. And then it sort of progressed that I was collecting beer cans and bottles and things like that, even though I really don't drink. It was learning from them, from all the pictures that they used to have on the beer cans and things. You remember when we had the beer strikes, we would get our beer from Queensland and South Australia and all that, and they had all these pictures on it, you know, Glendive Fest and all that sort of thing.
0: They would,
2: You know, you'd learn where and when and what for and,
0: Yeah, some of those great cans from companies like Cooper's and some of those breweries right around Australia. Ballarat Bertie would be another one.
2: Ballarat Bertie, the first time that ever we put something on a can was a can of Foster's, and it was just wording around the bottom. It was for a charity ball, in fact. But before that, Courage had come along, and they had all the pretty cans. And the reason that happened, it was because in those days we could only do shopping until 1 o'clock on a Saturday.
0: That's right.
2: Hubby still worked, and the wife would buy the pretty beer can.
0: Perfect. Courage. Forgotten about Courage.
2: That's right. Old Lindsay Fox took over the trucks and threw all the cockerels away that were on top, and you pay a couple of thousand each for those these days.
0: You would. I'll be buttered. Good on you, Cook. Have a great weekend. Thank you. Michelle, good morning, Michelle.
5: Oh, hi. Thanks for taking my call.
0: More than welcome, Michelle. What do you got for us?
5: Oh, look, I'm bringing back some of the old 80s.
0: Please.
5: I shouldn't say old, but I've never reached out to the talks online.
0: I'm pleased to hear, Michelle. It's great to have you on the program. Great to have you on the program.
5: Yeah, no, it's awesome. I grew up in Sydney, in Epping, and moved to the South Coast. So 2GB was huge when I was growing up.
0: Sure.
5: mum and dad had been on the radio when I was young. They're both gone now. But anyway, what I want to bring up was, I think I might have hopefully not gone back to what you were talking about with old movies and shows and things of your past.
0: Mm-hmm.
5: Do you remember the show Porridge?
0: Oh, very popular, wasn't it? Porridge.
5: Oh, my God.
0: Yeah.
5: Well, I used to come home from school and my dad had Porridge would be on the TV. So it was about, like, jail people, wasn't it?
0: Yes, that was the context of it, but it was really about the cast. Quite often, what I've now learned, I think, as I've got a bit older, it was about the ability to perform those roles, but it was about the writing. And the writing of that, you look at the writing of some of those great Brit shows were phenomenal. Fawlty Towers.
5: Funny,
0: but it was just excruciatingly beautifully written.
5: Absolutely. I totally agree. So, like I said, I was only like 10 or

0: morphed in and became a doctor years later in some sort of weird little village.
1: I love it.
0: Brilliant.
1: Actually, whilst I was online, you mentioned Bohemian Rhapsody is not in the title of the song.
0: Yeah.
1: Another one that came to mind was Fortunate Son by Creedence Clearwater Revival.
0: Do they not mention...
1: It's Fortunate One all the way through until the song just fades out at the end, and right at the end they finally say Fortunate Son, but it's just as it's faded out.
0: I've never noticed that. Never. And such a good track from Creedence.
1: Oh, awesome. Yeah. Now, those British comedy shows, which we've all grown up and loved, one thing that's really sad from my point of view with all that is how many of those would be allowed on telly now?
0: Apart from probably, well, probably most. I mean, what was the neighbour one?
1: Love Thy Neighbour.
0: Love Thy Neighbour. Probably not, because of some of the terms and expressions that they used then.
1: Yes.
0: I would think would be difficult to get over the line.
1: Yeah, I don't know. We're sort of being told what we're supposed to like. And if we do like them, we're a certain type of person. All those shows, even Love Thy Neighbour, that was just funny. You touched on Kingswood Country.
0: Yeah,
1: right?
0: Well, look at those expressions. But then, you know, if in a more enlightened time, you would hope, Craig, not necessarily people are now across Australia saying, but in a more enlightened time, is part of the role to not offend, not in an unpleasant way? We didn't know maybe that it was offensive at that time.
1: I've been to a lot of comedy shows at the comedy festival in Melbourne over the last 3 or 4 years, right? They still offend, but there's only certain they'll offend. They can offend old people. They can offend men. They can offend one side of politics. So they still do. That's still part of the comedy, but it's selective.
0: I suppose the difference is when you go to a show, that's different because on the basis that it's designed for that audience who we're going to be. But if you're randomly watching a TV show and it was produced, like I'm too sure that Wogs Out of Work would work today as a TV program.
1: No. But if you watch shows like Have You Been Paying Attention, there's still that. There is that.
0: Oh, it's clever. It's very clever.
1: I love it. It's
0: really
1: hilarious,
0: clever. Yeah.
1: There is still a lot of offence towards men, but never towards women. Like it's almost that's okay, but you can't. You know, it's what I'm talking. It's like a selective offensive. That part of comedy is still there, but there's only a certain sections of society that you still can, if you know what I mean.
0: I do. Craig, thank you. I've got to move on. We've got lots of calls that are going to race through very shortly, but you make some great points. I just wonder whether people would see the idea of some of those programs, if they were to be rebooted even today, would they work? Would they get across the proverbial line? I suspect not. Which ones would, which ones wouldn't? Yes, Tony, Martin Clunes plays Doc Martin. Thank you, Marion, for that reminder. I didn't mean to block there. But he was also in Men Behaving Badly. Gee, it was funny. Again, would it get over the line today? I'm not sure. Rob, Jim, Emmanuel, Leanne and Terry, you're next, wherever you are, right around Australia. You may be listening to 3RW here in Melbourne, as many do. 2GB in Sydney, 4BC, 6PR in Perth and 5AA in Adelaide and the Ace Radio Network. It's all part of Australia Overnight.
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8: Look at the text here. Says Tony, Ricky Gervais, Jim Jefferies. They don't care about offending anyone. No, they don't. That's part of their beauty, their act, I guess. And they do it in their shows. They wouldn't do that on telly, though. That's my point. It wouldn't get over the line for broadcast. But certainly when you're on stage, that's a different ball game. It's a bit like the program that we're doing here. People that know me would think, oh, Tone, you're being just polite. But in real life, let me tell you, we could do some damage. If we had the 4 o'clock hour again, if we could do the 4 o'clock hour the way I'd like to do it, whoa, there's your ratings winner there. Tone, Ricky Gervais, Jim Jefferies, fantastic. A lot of people are saying that. Jim Jefferies, the masterclass, that piece that he did, if you haven't seen it, you'll find it online, that piece that he does in regards to the stupidity of the dumbass gun laws in America, is a masterclass in comedy writing, and the way he presents it is just fantastic. Rob, morning.
9: Oh, good morning, Tony.
8: Robbie.
9: Tony, one of my favourites because of the characters. I'll see if you can guess it. There was a Japanese man, and he always used to take photos, and he'd go, asshole. And then there was the Spanish man, and he'd go, Red Bismarck's all right. And then there was Giovanni Capello, and he'd go, okie cokie professori. And then you had Ali, he was a Pakistani, and he would go, yes, please, what are you wanting? And then you would have Ranjit, and he would go, 1,000 apologies. And then you would have
8: stop it, don't make me laugh.
9: Sue Lee, she'd go, oh, Chairman Mao, he's the greatest of all time.
8: The greatest of all time. What was the first one you mentioned?
9: He was Japanese, and he took photos, and he'd bow, and he'd say, arsehole.
8: Was he a character in McHale's Navy?
9: No, this is Mind Your Language, Tony.
8: Oh, I'd forgotten about Mind Your Language.
9: Very clever writing. You had the teacher up the front. You had all nationalities. the teacher would say, can we use a sentence with capitals? And then the students would say, the capital of England is E.
8: What? I've got no idea. What was the little, mind your language, people are texting you through, mind your language. Rob, what was the name of the character in Mikhail's Neighbours? It was a little Japanese character that was part of Mikhail, but they always hid him away.
9: Oh, who was that? I can't think of it.
8: Somebody will remind us, Rob, somebody will remind us about who that character was. Funny little character, given that they were at war at that stage. I wonder how that got through. Rob, thank you. Jimmy, morning.
10: Hello, Tony. Hello,
8: Jim. Morning.
10: Well, I'd just like to say hello to Rob. He's always full of humour.
8: He's brilliant. He's great.
10: He's been sticking on the reaction for a while. He's so funny in those parodies. So if Rob's still listening, if he's tuned in back in, I'd like to say good morning to him. And, Tony, can I go on after the news? Because I won't have time to finish everything. I've got
8: fire away. Go.
10: I won't have time to finish. I know.
8: Well, start.
10: Well, first of all, you, of course, like everybody else, will be looking forward to the football.
8: Yeah, big day coming up tomorrow, Saturday.
10: I haven't heard who you say you're going for, but I'm going for Brisbane Lions.
8: You go Brisbane, I'll go Fremantle, I think. Love to see Freo get up over the top.
10: Okay. Also, you and Dennis get a female caller named Carmel from Caulfield every now and then. Do you remember her calling?
8: I do.
10: Well, guess what? I went to see talking to one of my friends, a security guard at Savers in Footscray, and there was a woman waiting. I said that to the security guard, I think she's waiting for you. She goes, no. She goes, I'm waiting to speak to you. She goes, you're Jimmy. Okay, yeah. I said, who are you? She goes, I'm Carmel from Caulfield. I hear you on 3AW. She goes, you're so kind to everyone and everything. And I had a chat to her. And I'm not sure if she's the Carmel that writes the quizzes for Dennis too, one of them. But anyway, and she said she'll be listening. And she told me she talks to both you and Dennis.
8: Yes, she does.
10: Dennis.
8: She does. It's a small world after all.
10: Me. Also, I went to the Footscray Market to get fish, but I said I wanted pinkies, and they said all the places Sally had imported pinkies, and I found one.
8: So what is what is a pinky?
10: A pinky snapper.
8: Oh, pink snapper, okay.
10: When they're smaller, they call them pinkies. Anyway, I found one of the shops, and I said, is this from Port Phillip Bay? She said, yes. I said, I'll have 1 kilo of those. I go, but can you clean them, please? But I got them. That's one of the original fish I went for. The rest I wanted flathead and garfish. There was no garfish. So I got a kilo of brim for $14 a kilo.
8: Whoa, $14. Wow.
10: Also, kilo of yellowtail mackerel for about $14. I said, but can you clean them all, please? They always clean them. Guess how much it was for a kilo of pinkies, a kilo?
8: Oh, 15?
10: Brim.
8: How much?
10: Pardon?
8: How much?
10: $50. Would you say that's a good bargain?
8: $50. Wow. We've got the news coming up. But good to talk to you, Jimmy. We'll talk again a bit later. Thank you. It is Australia Overnight. Emmanuel, Terry and Liam will come to you after news.
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13: 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My husband barracked for Hawthorne, so he was very happy at the end of the day. And it'll be 55 years this Saturday.
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8: You are George and Mildred, very, very funny. Another spin-off of Man About the House, so Robin's Nest was funny as well. But wherever you are, right around Australia, more of your calls the other side. Good morning.
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27: Hello, I'm Jack Fenwick. A task force is undertaking a rapid probe into an AI breach of four government websites, including Medicare. Federal politics reporter Nelson Scott.
28: A rogue non-human agent from OpenAI has accessed unauthorized data from Medicare and three other government agencies. The breach occurred in June, but the federal government was only notified last week after an email was sent to a public mailbox. No personal health records were accessed in the breach, but a task force is investigating how we can best detect, report, and defend against AI-related risks. Deputy Prime Minister Richard Marles says OpenAI could still face further consequences.
29: Definitely does raise questions about whether the law has been broken.
28: Opposition leader Angus Taylor says Labor has turned a blind eye to the threat of AI cyber attacks.
30: This is a Prime Minister who is out of touch with the real issues Australians are facing right now.
28: OpenAI has launched its own investigation into the breach. Nelson Scott, Canberra.
27: Australia will provide Ukraine with an extra $60 million in military support after the two nations inked a historic defence pact. Prime Minister Anthony Albanese signed the 10-year agreement alongside President Volodymyr Zelensky. The deal means the two nations must consult within 24 hours of any future Russian attack. Australia has also announced fresh sanctions against Moscow. Shadow Defence Minister James Patterson has told the ABC he supports the move.
31: It's in our national interest that Ukraine wins. We want them to be able to defend their territorial integrity and sovereignty, because otherwise a precedent will have been established that large powers can erase the borders of smaller powers at will, and that will have implications for us in the Indo-Pacific.
27: A second child has died after a weekend stabbing in the New South Wales Blue Mountains. Police say the child, aged one, died in hospital yesterday. A five-year-old died at the scene, and a three-year-old is still in a critical condition. Their 42-year-old mother now faces charges that include two counts of murder. At least one person has died and several are injured after a bus crash in Victoria's Yarra Ranges. Police say the tourist bus collided with two cars on the Melbourne Highway, northeast of Melbourne. A female driver of one car died at the scene. Paramedics assessed around 20 people, with some taken to hospital in varying conditions. And the Australian Taxation Office received more than 52,000 tip-offs during the 2025-26 financial year, averaging about 1,000 reports every week from the community. ATO Assistant Commissioner Tony Godding says Australians are increasingly speaking up against unacceptable behaviour, including tax evasion, unpaid superannuation, and shadow economy activities.
26: Finance. Listen live. Catch up. 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No matter where you are, you can do it all with the 3AW app.
27: Fremantle coach Justin Longmuir admits he felt Lachie Neale was always going to have his one-game ban overturned. The Lion was unavailable for Saturday's AFL Grand Final against the Dockers after being given the suspension for striking. Neale appealed the ban and was successful. Longmuir says it's the right decision.
0: I'm after consistency, so as long as we're consistent, which there is some consistency in this, and other players have got off with exemplary records, and so I understand that. It's probably taken a little bit longer than I would have thought.
27: The Dolphins are looking to continue rewriting the history books ahead of their do-or-die NRL prelim final against the Roosters. A win tonight would see the NRL's newest franchise book a maiden grand final berth in just their fourth season. And George Russell has topped the timesheets in both Practice 1 and 2 at the F1 Azerbaijan Grand Prix.
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27: Checking your weather around the country. Canberra, partly cloudy with a slight chance of a shower and a top of 27. Adelaide, also partly cloudy with a slight chance of a shower, but 23 the top. Perth, a mostly sunny morning with a medium chance of showers, a top of 23. Brisbane, a possible shower and 25 degrees. Sydney, partly cloudy conditions, a top of 25. And Melbourne, a shower or two and a top of 25 degrees.
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8: Up in the morning to you. Nice to have your company. I don't know about the Japanese blokes in McHale's Navy, Tone. But I know, Elbow, this is funny. Elbow looks like Captain Beams, and OMG, Paul, he does. I'd not thought of that, but he does so much. Captain Beamton from McHale's Navy. For all the 250 people that have texted through, Fuji was his name. Beautiful little Japanese character in McHale's Navy. Was just clever to bring that in at that time. But it was Fuji. Jimmy Cartone, very funny, clever comedian, but if you're easily offended, you wouldn't want to go to his live shows. John in Perth, you're right. It's edgy. It's abrasive, to say the least. Funny. Mostly it's funny. Sometimes it goes, I go, oh, I reckon he could class it up a bit more. And he often does too, by the way. That distinction between just vile for vile's sake is not always clever. The real edge is being clever, being smart, and still thrusting the tongue into the cheek is always the challenge. There's rain for the grand final, Tony Mac. May just help Frio. Brisbane used to that warm weather. As a disgruntled Hawthorn supporter, rightly so, why would you not be? Go you mighty Dockers. Emmanuel, morning.
9: I've got nine of the British comedies that I watch. Can I give you the... I'll do it quick.
8: Yeah, please do, in no particular order.
9: Yeah, no, it's okay. Fawlty Towers, Two Ronnies, The Goodies. I love The Goodies. Are You Being Served, The Young Ones, Yes Minister, Keeping Up Appearance, Morecambe and Wise, Benny Hill.
8: Do you reckon Benny Hill would work today?
9: Well, I didn't mind that. He used to show us a bit of, you know, breasts, but who cares? It was that blonde, she was good.
8: She was.
9: That little blonde face.
8: She was
9: all right, and he's always chasing her. Who cares? This nonsense. Everyone, I don't care about this woking. Oh, you can't show breast and you can't show bum, and who cares?
8: Oh, okay.
9: That was okay then. We liked it.
8: So you're saying more tits and ass should be on the programs?
9: Well,
8: really?
9: I mean, look.
8: Really?
9: No. Well, who cares? But I mean, I don't think anyone's offended.
8: Ladies and gentlemen, welcome to The Big Show. Look who it is, our special guest.
9: It was
8: a great piece of music, though, Manny. Yeah, go on.
9: No, can I tell you?
8: Please.
9: The best ones, people, you got to get used to them, right? But The Goodies, seriously, Tim Brooke Taylor
8: and
9: Graham Garden, I love Graham. You know, you got to get used to them. Initially, I didn't think they were funny, and I thought they were stupid, but... once you get into their zone of comedy, they were so funny. And I was sad to see that he passed away, you know, Tim Brooke Taylor. But I just love, especially I love Graham, because he was the scientific nerd, you know.
8: Hey, Manny, let me ask you this. What do you think the deal was between the Cisco Kid and Puncho? What was going on there? You know what I'm saying?
9: Something that Cisco kicked in the face. Yes, what was that one? I've forgotten it.
8: Hey, Cisco. Pancho. Hey, Cisco.
9: You're right. I remember that. Yeah,
8: it was great.
9: I remember that. Cisco Pancho.
8: That's it. Emmanuel, thank you very much. Liam, good morning. Hello, welcome.
10: Hey, Tones, how you going?
8: Liam, well, thank you.
10: That's good. I'm just driving home. I was actually bartendering at 21st. I'm actually almost home now.
8: Wow. How did it go?
10: Some of those girls are very pretty. I've got a girlfriend. I love her. Anyway, I had a question for you, which I've been thinking about for the last couple of weeks.
8: Yeah.
10: Because you started in Ballarat, which is like so admirable. But so my dad played up on mum and everything. I'm just trying to find my passion. How do you go about finding yours in radio?
8: The passion for it started probably when I was a child, really, listening to the Greater 3UZ, probably listening to very early days of some of those so-called Rocky Jockeys in Melbourne. I love the music. I love the idea of the way they would talk, speak, roll the music in. I thought was just incredible how they did that. Those
10: like
8: of us.
10: Stephen Colbert and those boys?
8: Stephen Colbert?
10: the guys who are so quick with their wit, man, they're so
8: good. There's that.
10: And I, sorry, I'm getting convoluted here, so I'm a bit nervous. I'm driving home now, but
8: no, you're doing really well, though.
10: Brilliant. I think you guys are so good, and I just love talking and being funny and doing jokes and stuff. When Dad cheated on Mum, I felt a bit like, you know, coming into my shell a bit. But how did you? I just want to be on radio, man.
8: Well, there are plenty of opportunities. You've got to sort of study it, think what you could do, where you could do. Probably the idea is to set yourself up for many communities. So, which state are you, Liam?
10: I'm in Victoria, almost driving home in Colesville. I'm 5 minutes from home.
8: All right, so there are many great community radio stations. You should volunteer and go and do an hour, a couple of hours once a week, once every 2 weeks, and just put yourself through that and learn in those great community stations. It's a wonderful way to start.
10: All right, so it's like talk to the R's and PBS and all community radios and all those guys.
8: Yeah, the local one. I'm sure there'll be area, you know, little community radio stations that are always looking for people who have got something to add. And you might want to do a program just on, you could do a music program. It might be you want to interview two or three people, interesting people, maybe in hospitality. Make it your own.
10: I do love music.
8: Mm.
10: Can I tell you, so my favourite song is Peter Frampton, Baby, I Love Your Way.
8: Frampton comes alive.
10: Ooh, baby, I love your way, every day, yay, yay. Wanna tell you I love your way, oh, yay.
8: Wow.
10: Ooh, good song.
8: There's your ability just there, Liam, and you've done it well. Come back to me when you're, and I'll come on your program. You've been on mine, so when you've got a little community radio program, and I'll come and join you in the show for half an hour. Leanne, morning.
11: Good morning, James. I've got a couple of, I've got some songs that don't have the titles.
8: Please, it's a really good topic. For those that have just joined in, when you think about a song like Bohemian Rhapsody, it was called Bohemian Rhapsody, but they never, that two words never gets mentioned in the song.
11: Yeah, and I've also got a TV show, a British one, that you can't watch. The BBC put it in the archives because it was racist, and it ain't our fault, Mum. And that was the sergeant you were thinking about the other night. His name's Windsor Davies. He's the actor. He goes, I'm not putting up with you lot. That one.
8: Don't quite remember it. But what's that other wonderful voice that you do?
11: Oh, Frank. Oh, God, he gets such a good show, that one. Mm-hmm. The roller skating was very hard stunt, I'll tell you now. I fell in Jessica's cot. let's go on to the songs.
8: You do that so well.
11: I've been doing it since I was 14.
8: I know. I want to team you up. Carl Langdon's in town. He may well be listening. I'd love Carl Langdon. When I say he's in town, he's in Melbourne for the footy, doing the brekkie program for Perth from Melbourne today, Friday.
11: Yep.
8: Point of that story is he does a wonderful impersonation. I'd love to get you two on at the same time. It'd be fantastic doing both
11: good,
8: doing the voice.
11: It'd be good fun.
8: Oh.
11: I've got a few voices too. I've got Effie, I've got Yogi, I've got Scooby-Doo.
8: Oh, do Effie. Do Effie.
11: Oh, hello, good thanks. You know, my cousin Jim is a real wog, you know, mate. He's always in his valley and, you know, he's so stupid. Hello, good thanks.
8: Hello
11: gentlemen, how are you?
8: Very good.
11: Songs.
8: Yep.
11: One that you should know has not got the song in the title. In the event of something happening today.
8: There is something I would like you all to see. It's just a photograph of someone that I knew. Have you seen my wife, Mr. Jones?
11: No, that's not, no. I'm thinking New York mining disaster. Is that it?
8: Yeah. Do you know what it's like? Do you know what it's like on the outside? Don't go talking too loud. You'll cause a landslide, Mr. Jones. Yeah. But the New York mining disaster, as a lyric, I don't think gets mentioned at all.
11: No, it doesn't. Sympathy for the Devil doesn't get mentioned.
8: Oh, gee, that's a great song. The original version is brilliant.
11: Space Oddity doesn't get mentioned.
8: True.
11: Song for Guy doesn't get mentioned. Unchained Melody doesn't get mentioned. And this one's for the DJs out there that they all went to the toilet. Blue Monday by New Order. Doesn't get mentioned.
8: Oh, Leanne, well done you. Thank you. Great list there. Song for Guy, great piece of music. People often refer to that as a song, but do you call that a song that Elton did, or is it just an instrumental? Just towards the end, there is a couple of lyrics, but for the most part, I always thought it was just an instrumental. Grumpy might join us the other side. 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Talking travel, but we'll take lots of calls as well. Terry and Charlie, you're next for Australia Overnight. Good morning.
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8: The roads around Australia around about this time on a Friday. We catch up with Steve. We know him and love him as Grumpy, Steve Grumpy Collins, traveller.com. Have a look at the website. Grumpy, good morning.
21: It's good morning. Could I just say one thing, please, Tony?
8: Please do, Steve.
21: John the Dockers!
8: Yeah, you mighty Dockers. What a day it is. We'll talk more about that in just a moment. You happy to take some calls from around Australia?
21: Absolutely, yes.
8: 3AW in Melbourne, 4BC, 6PR, 2GB, 5AA, the Ace Radio Network, we're everywhere. Grumpy joins me on a Friday. We might even get to talk a bit about travel and road trips shortly. when you think about that piece of music, Song for Guy by Elton, there's a text here that says, have a listen, this is the great piece of music. It's wonderful.

0: I just think at the end of it, Grumpy, he just does that lovely piece. Isn't it everything?
1: Yeah.
0: So by definition, it's more an instrumental, isn't it?
1: I would think so. It is, yes. Yeah. I would call it more of an instrumental. That lady that said sympathy for the devil doesn't mention the devil. No, he says, I am Lucifer, which is another name for the devil. So I think I would call that one incorrect.
0: What's that wonderful lady, wonderful singer that did that vocal on that track, that original?
1: Yes.
0: Do you recall?
1: No, it wasn't on that track. You're thinking
0: amazing.
1: Of
0: African American. Maybe I'm thinking of Give Me Shelter.
1: Yeah, and she called in to do a backing vocal, and she was heavily pregnant, and she had curlers in her hair. I was just trying to think of her name. I'll get it at some stage. And she did it in one take, and her voice broke, and she said, I'll do it again. They said, no, that's emotional. That's what we want. So, that was Give Me Shelter. And I'm just trying to think of a name. Oh, it's gone.
0: It'll come to us in just a minute.
1: It'll come back to me.
0: Have a listen to this. This is just...

0: You just could not, possibly have prepared that the way that turned out.
1: Well, she didn't know what she was going to do. She just got a call, come to the studio. It was about 2 a.m., so in the morning. So it was just brilliant. And one take, and they said, thank you very much. We can't improve that. Thank you. So, yeah, just wonderful. Yeah.
0: Fuji from Mikhail's Navy was played by James Yoshio Yoda.
1: Yeah.
0: Born in Tokyo in 1934, passed away in California just a couple of years ago. He was 88 when he died.
1: Wow, did he really?
0: Yeah, do you remember?
1: 88?
0: Yeah, it was a funny little character.
1: He must have been young when he was in Mikhail's Navy, because was in the 60s. That was in black and white even.
0: It was. So he was born in 34. So you look at Mikhail's Navy was, I'm thinking, 64, 66, something like that, around that time.
1: Yeah, I think his character had been stranded on an island when Mikhail's Navy turned up, and he sort of became a friend of theirs.
0: And they adopted him.
1: They adopted him, yeah, that's right. That was a good series.
0: Must have been a risky thing to do at that time.
1: But that was really where Tim Conway became popular.
0: Well, he was good.
1: But then because he was such a funny guy. But, of course, Captain Steubing from The Love Boat was part of the crew of Mikhail's Navy.
0: I know. That's so true. So here
1: that
0: he was.
1: That was his train.
0: He trained with Mikhail and then ended up having big cruise ship to himself.
1: Yeah, that's right.
0: That is fantastic. You happy to take a couple of random callers? We love it. Open line. Sam Grumpy's here. Come and join us. Good morning, Sammy.
2: Good morning, Tony and Grumpy. Yeah, I think the lady you were thinking of was Darlene Love.
1: No.
0: No, I don't know.
1: I'm gonna have to Google it, but it was definitely not Darlene Love.
2: Because there was that great documentary, 20 Foot from Fame.
1: Yeah, I've seen it. That was a very good documentary. But it was that was definitely not Darlene Love.
0: Was it Mary Clayton?
1: Mary Clayton. That's the one.
2: There you go.
0: Thank you. We got there in the end.
2: The listenership, they know out there. You see,
0: they do.
1: Yeah,
0: that's really smart.
1: Yeah, no, it was Mary Clayton. I knew Mary, and I was thinking, what's her surname? But yeah, and it was just brilliant. And like one take wonder. That was it. And they were just so thrilled with it, they said, we can't top it. So there we go.
0: Hey, Sammy, having said that, though, the track that Darlene Love has done around about Christmas time is just the best Christmas song of all time.
2: Yeah, Darlene was the one who was played Danny Glover's wife in Lethal Weapon.
1: Oh, really?
0: Yes, of course.
2: And then they show at the end, and she's jamming with Bruce Springsteen. Bruce Springsteen loved that sort of music.
1: Yeah.
2: He grew up with it. One of the great documentaries, that one, and the other one, the companion piece, The Wrecking Crew.
1: Weren't The Wrecking Crew a great band? A great set of musos. They could play anything.
0: And they recorded so many with
1: so many. Yes, they're on hit after hit. Yeah. Just amazing. Yeah.
0: When You're Down and Out, it was the, not When You're Down and Out, the Simon and Garfunkel song, Bridge Over Troubled Waters.
1: Bridge Over Troubled Waters,
0: it was all about the Wrecking Crew, and the work they did on that is just incredible.
1: Yeah.
0: Sam, good to talk. We'll talk later. Terry, good morning.
3: Good morning, Tony. It's Terry, the Mustang man from South Marine.
0: Good on you, Terry. and Grumpy's joined us too on the program, Terry.
1: Good morning.
3: Good day, mate. About 2 hours ago, I finished watching Linda Ronstadt live in concert from Offenbach, Germany, recorded about 10 years ago. She was entertaining US servicemen, and she does a Leaf version of Crazy. The Willie Nelson song was a hit for Patsy Cline. Oh, you got to hear this. Crazy, please.
0: You're off microphone a bit, Terry. So you're talking about Linda Ronstadt.
3: Yeah, hang on, I'll phone in your pocket. And we'll get it out. Yeah, there we go.
0: Linda Ronstadt. There you go. Look at you. Go on.
3: Live in concert about 10 years ago from Offenbach in Germany. She was entertaining the US troops there. And she does an elite version of Willie Nelson's Crazy that was a big hit for Patsy Cline in the 50s.
0: I know.
3: Oh, my God, she nails it.
0: Massive. Yeah, I haven't heard it, Terry. We're going to have a listen, but from all reports, anything that Linda Ronstadt has ever done, and I think she was, Grumpy, she was pretty much responsible, so we can blame her for putting together one of the all-time great, what became one of the all-time great bands. Which band are you going to say?
1: Well, which band was that she put together?
0: Bueller. You watch the switchboard light up now. People will tell you. But she had worked with some of them, had a couple of flings with a few of them. Allegedly, I should say, allegedly. Just in case she's listening. And then said, look, why don't you blokes get your act together? And they became which band?
1: Not the Highwaymen, was it?
0: No, they're a little older.
1: The
0: Highway Women probably a little older, so this is a younger outfit.
1: Okay. Right. I have no idea.
0: Charlie, morning. Welcome.
4: Morning. Hello.
0: Yes, Charlie.
1: Hello.
0: Go ahead, Charlie.
4: Oh, how you going, guys? Okay, I wasn't sure. okay, I've got an Aussie show that they'll never put on telly again.
0: Go on, which one?
4: And every red-blooded Australian will remember it. It's called the Alvin Purple.
0: Oh.
1: I have a lovely story about Alvin Purple because I was working as a sound effects man. At ABC TV in Sydney when that was being made. And there's a lot of nudity in it, as you would know.
0: Was there really? Oh,
1: yes,
0: my God.
1: I believe there could have been, But Reverend Fred Nail decided to make a visit to the studio. I'm sure many people possibly don't know Reverend Fred Nail, but he was a very, very conservative man.
0: Everybody listening in Sydney right now on 2GB will know him.
1: Yes. Well, because I was there, I was working on the show, doing the sound effects for the show. And anyway, it was a closed set so that he could come in just to look at the sets. What they didn't know, there was a couple of the actresses got their gear off and walked in on through the set while the Reverend Fred Nile was there.
0: OMG. Oopsie.
1: Yeah.
0: Did he have any sense of humour around those sort of matters?
1: No, Tony, he did not. No, I didn't think it was very funny at all. Thank you very much, Tony.
0: Thank you. No, not my cup of tea. We'll talk about some of those road trips in just a moment. Maggie, Rod, Cookie and Simon, you're next. 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We're 6PR in Perth. Brisbane listeners, that is Perth and Brisbane listeners, 133882. Sydney, 131873, so your normal number, and the rest of for those in Melbourne town, 133693 on 3AW, and the text line, so many texts coming in, Grumpy, 0477693693. There's one here that says the heavy kettle version of Sympathy with the Breville, which is very funny. Sympathy with the Breville. It's Australia Overnight.
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6: 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Michelle Bullock said, I would like to see unemployment rise to 5%.

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9: Thank you for the 250 people that have rung through to say the band was... Do you want me to tell you?
10: Yeah, because I don't know.
9: I'll keep you guessing. I'll give you a bit of a hint. Their biggest selling album, I think, was a greatest hits album around the world. One of their songs was "Take It to the Limit."
10: Oh, right.
9: Easy Feeling.
10: Yes. And I'm trying to think of the band now.
9: Oh, grumpy.
10: Well, that seems to me to be a group called the Eagles. Yes.
9: So she knew a few of them, put them together, and the rest is history, apparently.
10: Right. Okay. I didn't know that Linda Ronstadt was sort of... had auditioned some of those members.
9: No, well, I think a couple of them in the early days were part of her backing band.
10: Oh, her band. Okay.
9: Tone. A couple of Led Zeppelin songs in the title mentioned. The lyrics are Black Dog, not mentioned. Immigrant Song, not mentioned. These are bits and pieces.
10: Yep.
9: Bob Dylan, Rainy Day Woman is not mentioned in the title of the song.
10: No.
9: Is not mentioned in the song itself.
10: And I think it's Rainy Day Woman number 14 or something. Is
9: 12 and
10: title.
9: 35, is it? 12 and
10: 35. 12 and 35.
9: And another one says, Grumpy, I used to wonder, the backing singer on that Rolling Stones song was the lady from that sang Promises for their song Baby It's You, which was an extraordinary vocal as well. They both sound very similar, says Raylene in Altona.
10: Right, okay.
9: Rod, morning, hello.
11: Good morning, Grumpy. I've got an issue with slight correction, mate. The word sympathy for the devil, the actual words, do not appear in the song.
10: No, they don't. But he does say, "I am Lucifer," which is another name for the devil.
11: Yes, so, but that's not the name of the song. The name of the song is
9: Sympathy
11: for the Devil.
9: Yeah, I think he's got you there, Grumster.
10: I mean, he does use another word for the name of the devil, for the devil. So, yeah, I think that's a 50-50, that one.
9: Either way.
11: The one earlier, that one song for Guy, I'd rule that out, Tony, because I reckon that's an instrumental, but I will substitute it with Song for Andy by the Bee Gees.
9: Song for Andy. I don't remember it.
10: No.
9: Or do I?
10: I don't recall that one.
9: We'll see if we can find it. Song for Andy, Rod. Thank you. Grump, remember the classic scene now. Melvin, the son of Elvin. Was that a separate show, was it? Separate movie? Melvin, son of Elvin.
10: Melvin, the son of Elvin. It must have been if it was about his son.
9: I know.
10: I suppose Elvin knew his son. He probably wouldn't know who the mother was.
9: So as well.
10: Elvin
9: remember the classic Melvin, son of Elvin, Melvin, flushing a moon out the window of the moving car, and a Greek lady who was in the garden throws an eggplant at him in disgust.
10: I don't recall that. I don't think it was an award-winning film, to be honest with you.
9: No, probably not. No prizes for guessing where it landed, says Rob. Thank you. funny. Maggie, say hello to Grumpy. I don't know where you met Maggie. Good morning.
10: Hello, Maggie.
12: Hi there. I you're lucky, Tony. I was nearly going to be naughty then. I'll leave that one alone for next time.
9: Please.
12: Yeah. Hi, Mr. Mac and Mr. Grumpy Stephen Collins. Is that correct?
10: I've never used the word Stephen. Even my mother never used the word Stephen, although that is my name, yes.
9: Unless you're in trouble.
10: With a PH, of course.
9: Stephen?
12: So I'm calling to Anthony Robin McManus, let me put Grumpy in brackets Stephen Collins.
10: That'll be fine. You don't even have to put it in brackets, to be honest with you.
12: you know how it works. Now, my question, just curious, what I believe I've heard of the last day or so, re-Trump, he's had a visitation or two and extended invitations to the US of A, namely, I believe, two people, one being, I'll say, the leader of China, because I'm not quite sure who that is.
9: Xi Jinping, he's been there with them, the meetings, just at the White House.
12: Let me continue, please.
9: Okay.
12: My understanding in China, they have more than one leader in different ways. However, the leader, whomever, and extended that invitation to the US of A, so I've heard.
9: Yes.
12: And also, later, also heard, also one extended to Putin. And I shake my head once again, all these major global powers all somehow in cahoots. The US of A, China, Russia, and there's just so much
9: When you say cahoots, Maggie, isn't it important, Grumpy, you can jump in here as well, is it not important
10: that they
9: actually
10: talk? Yeah.
9: So it's very important that they do talk, I would have thought.
10: Yeah.
9: Why would they not? You want them talking
10: also,
9: rather than fighting.
10: And also, there is only one leader in China.
9: Yeah, that's my understanding too.
10: Yeah.
9: Maggie, thank you. We'll do this break when we come back. Your calls. We might even talk a bit about travel, Grumpy, if you like. Steve Collins.
10: What's that?
9: Oh, well, that's right. Steve Collins, traveler.com. The idea of road trips. There's one that instantly jumps to mind for me.

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7: We have a lot of people grumpy who sent through text. One in particular says, is the Grumpster familiar with the spin-off TV show movie called Elven Turtle, which was which was set in the Seychelles?
8: Let's, I've got to pay that one.
7: It's very good. Let's talk about great. If you were thinking about the great road trip in Australia. For me, most are going to go Great Ocean Road, aren't they?
8: No.
7: Right.
8: No, most Victorians are going to go Great Ocean Road. I can tell you what, because as we have 2GB listeners listening to us tonight, the Grand Pacific Drive, which basically starts at the Royal National Park south of Sydney and continues down the coast, really to Melbourne, but when you get to Stanwell Tops, which is just south of the Royal National Park, that is the most outstanding view, one of the best views in Australia, because you see right down the Pacific coast, and you've got, or past Wollongong, you've got these amazing mountains that rise out of the sea there, and you've got the very famous Sea Cliff Bridge, which I'm sure you've known. There's been lots of ads made there, and it is just phenomenal. It's every bit as good as the Great Ocean Road, but I think when you get to Stanwell Tops, that view eclipses even the Great Ocean Road. So are you going to, am I going to be banned for your program?
7: No, I don't think you will. I mean, you've identified beautifully. Those in New South Wales would know familiar. I'm sure there'd be people around Australia that have probably done that run. I've not.
8: No, it's just stunning, Tony. The whole drive from Sydney to Melbourne via the coast is just wonderful, because there's so many great little towns and beaches, and at times you can see the snowy mountains, and particularly when there is snow on them. And of course you go into the lakes entrance, etc. So the whole drive down there is absolutely gorgeous. Yeah,
7: Got out of the car just a few weeks ago when did the run. Yep. We probably had the wrong car to do it. Want to do it again? Want to go right through from Geelong all the way down into Robe into South Australia. So I'll do that at some point. But you need to do it in a tight little, almost a sports car to, you know, get the real thrill.
8: Yeah.
7: Of it.

0: Yeah, that's right.
1: That. But that history of how that Great Ocean Road was produced at a time when there were no tractors around, they were doing it all by hand, really.
0: Were they really?
1: Oh, okay. It was amazing. Just an amazing story. A couple of quick calls. Nicole, hi.
0: Yep.
2: Oh, yeah, hello. How are you going, sir? Just two things. No one answered back about who Linda Ronstadt put on the page. I'm going through my brain, and Fleetwood Mac started in 1967. But I think she started about the same time, so I don't think she could give them a leg up.
1: It was the Eagles, Nicole. Helen, good morning.
3: Good morning, Steve and Tony. My husband and I, we've been very, very fortunate, and I said we've done road trips, and we have done the one that Steve was talking about, the Great Ocean, not the Pacific Highway one, that goes through Yooragulla and down to Merimbula, Eden, Batemans Bay, And I think that road is better than the Great Ocean Road, because we've done the Great Ocean Road one down to Robe and the big lobster. So I've been very, very fortunate. My husband, one thing he wanted to do was to see Australia, and we've done the Pacific Highway many times and decided on which towns, because I made him once go on the waterways up near Cross Harbour. That road, and it was fabulous for me because I saw all the waterfalls, but my poor husband who was driving saw nothing.
0: The waterfall way. Yeah, there's a lot of curves there.
1: lot of curves. Helen, thank you. We're going to race through a couple of things. Helen, it's always good to have you on the program. Have you done much of Far North Queensland, Grubbs? Got some really good runs.
0: Yeah, I love it up there. Yeah. That's stunning. Especially when you get north of Cairns. It's a bit flat before then, but when you go up into the Atherton Tablelands, and it's just gorgeous. Yeah. And also, because it is well and truly the topics, the foliage is wonderful. You don't realise that you're still in Australia in many cases.
1: Yeah, it is. I think that's right. And it's the views.
0: Oh, yeah.
1: Are just, you know, just wonderful.
0: Yeah. And you've got some wonderful lakes up there. It is gorgeous, yeah.
1: And Crocs, have you got one more before we let you go?
0: Well, I can do two, but look, I'm going to mention Western Australia.
1: You may.
0: And I'm going to mention the area around Esperance, because that is mind-blowingly stunning. It's got Australia's whitest beach at Lucky Bay, but it's got the Research Islands, which there's over 100 of them, and you can see them from Esperance and from a lot of the sightseeing advantage points everywhere. And it is just stunning. You also have pink lakes there, as well as this stunning azure blue border, and the whitest of white sand. And there's also a bit of red dirt there. So it's just stunning down around Esperance. That's one thing. Everybody, glorious. If you're doing the Nullarbor, turn left when you get to Norseman and go down to Esperance. You will not regret it.
1: Esperance, put it on your... The only thing about Esperance, it is one of the most beautiful places in the country.
0: It is. It is. It's genuinely beautiful. Yeah.
1: It is, except that it's also a bit remote, so you've got to leave to get there. And you can't it's not a day trip is probably the point I'm trying to...
0: No, well, it's about an 8 hour, drive from Perth if you go direct. And most people go via Wave Rock at Hyden, which is really worth seeing. I could do a whole show on the rock formations in Western Australia, because we've got some stunning granite outcrops. Or you can do the whole of the South Coast, sort of go down via Margaret River and follow the coast around, and that is also gorgeous as well. There's so many great beaches, so many great bays. And Tony, so many great wineries down there as well.
1: No, is there really? I did not know.
0: Yes.
1: Is there really?
0: There might be one or two, I think.
1: There's a couple. 2GB listeners, in my ears, or some of the callers have some bad lines buzzing at the moment. Yes, there is that. Tone, Helen, it's the Princess Highway that goes south from Sydney.
0: Yes,
1: the Pacific
0: Princess,
1: Highway goes north from Sydney.
0: Yeah, that's right, yeah.
1: Good on you, Tom. I reckon there would be many, many, we're going to run out of time, but there would be many other great stories. We might hold that off and do it again. Great road trips around Australia.
0: No problem. Or the world. I mean, you
1: all the
0: Australians
1: world.
0: Love travelling, and there's some great, I mean, we haven't seen New Zealand. I reckon Norway, one of the best places, most scenic places I've ever been. Just incredible.
1: And I know people that are in a position that have really exotic cars will travel just to drive those cars.
0: Yep.
1: Incredible places in Europe.
0: Yeah. You used to be able to hire Citroëns and Renaults in France. You could buy them and do your road trips, and then you go back to France and you could resell them as second-hand cars, and it worked out cheaper than hiring cars.
1: Yeah, we did that many years ago too. We actually you owned the car for a period of time and done a deal to give it back to them when you get back into France.
0: That's right.
1: For example.
0: Yeah.
1: I think it was a Renault. It was really good. Renault? Peugeot? Yeah. It might have been Peugeot.
0: Yeah.
1: No, it was Citroën. Citroën it was.
0: Citroën, yes.
1: Beautiful. Happy days, Grump. People can find out more about what you do. SteveCollinsTraveller.com. Now, before I let you go, the enthusiasm where you're based in WA is going to be all about Fremantle Football Club. Are you confident?
0: Yep. Yeah. Yes. We've got a function on, as you would expect. That we'll be wearing purple and white. Look, Brisbane's had a few problems, haven't they, really, the last few days, and I think that might affect the team.
1: Well, except that he's had a reprieve, so
0: he's
1: back in the team now.
0: Yes, I know that, but, I mean, sometimes that's not a good omen, is it, really, when you've had a situation like that.
1: Okay, watch this space, he says. You'll be watching it in front of the Sony?
0: I don't know what I'm watching. We're going to a friend's birthday party, and she is a mad Dockers fan, and the colours we have to wear are purple and white for some reason. I'm not sure why, Tony.
1: Okay, here you go. Have fun. Good to talk to you. We'll do it again next week.
0: All right. See you, Tony.
1: Steve Grumpy Collins, have a look at what he does. It's SteveCollinsTraveller.com.
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1: Gearing up for Saturday, we do that next. Rod Smith coming up, California Dream, and lots of things about which we'll talk about with Rod on a Friday morning. What about the wonderful patisseries around Cakes Entrance? No, Phantom, it's Lakes Entrance. Lakes Entrance, not Cakes Entrance. Funny. 6 PR in Perth. Hello. Brisbane listeners as well, 133-882 for Sydney, 131-873. If you'd like to join us on the other side, I'm Tony McManus for Australia Overnight. Good morning.
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16: Hello, I'm Jack Fenwick. Australia's unemployment rate has increased to a five-year high, but an interest rate hike could still be on the cards. Federal politics editor Michael Packey.
17: Latest data shows the unemployment rate increased to 4.6% in August, mainly driven by a jump in the participation rate. This means more people are actively looking for work, confident they'll be able to land some sort of role. Almost 40,000 jobs were created over the past month, but they were all part-time. Employment Minister Amanda Rishworth says it's still not a bad result.
18: We can see that Australia's job market is incredibly resilient.
17: Scott Phillips from the investment firm Motley Fool believes employment is slowing. However, that may not deter the RBA from raising interest rates when the board meets next week.
19: Probably not enough to change the RBA's mind with whatever they're planning to on Tuesday.
17: Unemployment rose across all states. Michael Packey reporting.
16: Australia has pledged an additional $60 million in military aid to Ukraine alongside new sanctions against Moscow after signing a historic 10-year bilateral defence agreement. Under the new pact, signed by Prime Minister Anthony Albanese and President Vladimir Zelensky, both nations are committed to consulting within 24 hours in the event of any future Russian attack. Shadow Defence Minister James Patterson has told the ABC the opposition backs any increase in support for Ukraine.
20: Ukraine is the testbed for modern warfare. All new forms of military technology are being tested and proven or failing in Ukraine, and there are incredibly important lessons for Australia to learn from that. And my understanding of the most recent contributions is it gives Australia better access to those lessons that we can apply ourselves and hopefully avoid Ukraine's fate and deter conflict in our own region.
16: Chinese President Xi Jinping has emphasised that both China and the United States share a joint duty to manage AI safely. During his visit at the White House, President Xi, through a translator, stressed that as global leaders in technology, both powers must ensure the systems remain safely under human direction.
21: Both China and the United States are leading nations in artificial intelligence. We have both the capability and responsibility to develop and manage AI for good and ensure that the development of AI is always under human control.
16: And researchers have found elephants in Kenya use dozens of medicinal plants to treat themselves and their families when they're sick. female elephants have been seen chewing roots and leaves, then mixing them with their milk to feed their babies. It's thought to be the first known instance of a non-human species creating and administering medicine.
2: Finance. It's all about stories, about connection, conversations and news you can trust. 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
16: Lachie Neal has an opportunity to be a part of a historic premiership three-peat after having his one-game ban overturned at the tribunal. The Brisbane Lion was suspended for striking last week, but at an appeal had the ban thrown out, instead given a $10,000 fine, and will line up against Fremantle in Saturday's AFL Grand Final. Speaking following the hearing, the two-time premiership winner says he can't wait to run out in front of 100,000 fans at the MCG.
3: I just want to play my part and win on Saturday. Difficult challenge against Freo, but hopefully we can do it.
16: The Newcastle Knights insist they couldn't care less at being ridden off for Sunday's prelim final against the Panthers. Last year's Wooden Spooners go into the match as rank underdogs. And Australia has lost to the Proteas by 67 runs in the first of three ODIs in South Africa.
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16: Checking your weather around the country. Canberra, partly cloudy with a slight chance of a shower and a top of 27. Adelaide, also partly cloudy with a slight chance of a shower but 23 the top. Perth, a mostly sunny morning with a medium chance of showers, a top of 23. Brisbane, a possible shower and 25 degrees. Sydney, partly cloudy conditions, a top of 25. And Melbourne, a shower or two and a top of 25 degrees.
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1: We have a vast audience right around Australia for Australia Overnight, particularly this time of the year. I'm Tony McManus, sitting in for Phil. Fabulous Phil will be looking after both Sydney and Brisbane in a couple of weeks' time. Artie, we'll come to you in just a moment. But before we get to the petrol prices with you, Arthur, we thought we'd ask people around Australia what they have seen, what they have noticed in terms of prices of petrol in the last sort of 48 or more. If you've noticed petrol prices well and truly the other side of, say, 240, 250, I'd love to hear from you. Or let us know what it is, what you've seen more recently. 133693 for those in Sydney, 131873, and in Brisbane, 133882. Certainly the same number in Perth as well. Petrol prices, that part of the world, let us know, 133882. What I can tell you, Sydney right now, what have we got? It's 17 degrees, top of 25, cloud around 4, your brand new day. Melbourne, just over 18 degrees, 25. I just went down to check out the papers. They're not here yet. Not happy Jan, as one does. It's part of my job, you see. I'm paid a lot of money to go and get the papers downstairs. And when you get down there and they haven't arrived, I go, no papers, for the brekkie program. I know, see, you've got to be multi-skilled in this business. 25 degrees in Melbourne is expected top. Brisbane also 25, possible shower. I noticed down says it was a bit of drizzle. Perth, hello. Possible shower developing in your part. 23, the expected top. 14 degrees right now and partly cloudy in Adelaide. Top of 23, 16 degrees. Artie Karate, good morning. Have you looked at the petrol prices?
0: Yes, good morning, Tony Mac and Jackson. So in Sunshine, which is closed now, the shower is 234. Go across the road at BP, 24-hour. That's 229 Metro, Braybrook, which is BP not far off, is 225. 229 at Liberty, Maidstone. Now, I'll let you hear this. 223 at Burke, which is on Kingsville, virtually just up the road from Yarraville 7-Eleven. You go there and it's $2.30. Go into Spotswood or past Shell 24/7, which is right near the Westgate Bridge. It is $2.25. Just go a little bit further into Newport. It is $2.30 at 7-Eleven. So at Williamstown, it is currently for standard unleaded petrol. If you're in the vicinity, $2.17, but it will go up 5 cents a litre more at 5 a.m. until 9 p.m. tonight. So if you're in the vicinity and you use standard unleaded petrol, you can get it for $2.17, but it could change, and that's where it stands at the moment at $2.17. And just as a reminder, it will go up 5 cents a litre more from 5 a.m. and then it will decrease at 9 p.m. until 5 a.m. tomorrow night.
1: I know Tom Elliott on 3RW morning program yesterday were talking about the prices of petrol. You get the sense that there's some challenges ahead. How it's going to be managed in the future, only we know. Artie, it's always good to have you on. Thank you for doing that for us. And have a great weekend. We'll talk to you next week, Arthur.
0: Thank you.
1: Thanks, brother. Bye. Alison. Now, before we get to you, Alison, I just want to mention that today, Barry Robran in South Australia, just to share with the audience across Australia, Barry Robran was born in Whyalla back in 1947. We lost him just a couple of years ago. In fact, last year was when he died at 77. Australian rules footballer, played North Adelaide in the SANFL, won three, not one, not two, three McGarry medals. In 2014, the first South Australian footballer accorded the honour of having a statue at the revamped Adelaide Oval. From all reports, Barry Robran, an amazing person, much loved in South Australia. So what would have been a birthday today for those fans, particularly those presumably who love watching him play, whether even you're back for North Adelaide or not, just one of the outstanding AFL footballers of that time. Just brilliant. The other one I want to talk to you about is for those that may have seen the Partridge family, not the Partridge family, David Cassidy probably, when he came to Australia. Presumably, he did certainly do the MCG. I'm thinking also in Sydney and in Brisbane. David Cassidy, were you there? Let me know. Call through 133693 and for Brisbane, 133882 and Sydney 131873. And I'll tell you why very shortly. Alison, morning.
4: Morning.
1: Morning.
4: Talk to you.
1: You too.
4: So, a tiny little top 10. It's a little weird topic, but anyway, you might learn something. So, top 10 things about grapes.
1: About grapes?
4: Yeah, you know, grapes, you know, what you make wine from, a grape.
1: That's yes. Right. I'm familiar with their job. Yes, I am. Thank you.
4: Well, that's one of my points, actually.
1: That's why God sent us grapes.
4: So they're ancient. Apparently they've been around for like over 8,000 years, which is impressive.
1: Some of the best vines are still in South Australia.
4: Yeah, exactly. There's 10,000 types of grapes in the world, green, red, black, pink, and they all have a different taste.
1: They do.
4: They grow in bunches called a cluster, but it's considered a berry. Now, would you believe a grape is 82% water?
1: Yep.
4: And that's why it's refreshing. And here we come to this one that I'm sure you'll like. It makes wine, juice, and raisins. Well, let's stick with the first one.
1: Good.
4: Wild grapes have seeds.
1: Yeah.
4: So if you pick a grape that's not wild, it won't have a seed, which I'm sorry, I can't crunch on a seed in a grape.
1: I don't like them either. And as a kid, occasionally Mum would buy the wrong ones and we'd jump in and you'd go, Mum, which one are these?
4: You'd be spitting the seeds out.
1: Oh, you would, exactly.
4: three left, or four. Good for your heart because it's got antioxidants and all that sort of thing. But they freeze beautifully. So that's interesting because I freeze my grapes. Well, it sounds like I've got testicles, but I don't. But what? I freeze my grapes and then I have it with custard.
1: Oh, yum.
4: Yum. The vines live 100 years plus. I did not know that.
1: They do. In fact, I think in Clare, I think of the – I'll have to check with Ray Jordan when we talk to him a bit later on. Wine writer, but I think the some vines in Clare remain the oldest in the country.
4: I think I've heard that before in a documentary as well. Mm. Yes, yes. And the last one, grapes are called berries, but strawberries are not. Now, you work that out.
1: Oh, very. Grapes are called?
4: Berries, but strawberries are not.
1: Isn't that an interesting little line? You've done a bit of homework on that for us. Now, Rob says, ask Alison a friend's pet cockroach, Solomon.
4: Oh, well, Solomon's gone missing, so we don't know.
1: No,
4: he's not. But my friend says he's probably just hibernating a little bit going into summer, so we're not quite sure on Solomon's
1: whereabouts.
4: Whereabouts?
1: For those around Australia, we should sort of point out that Solomon is a much-loved cockroach on this program.
4: Yes.
1: He's a little cockroachy. Exactly. He sneaks in and out of your place. You think he's not far away, but you haven't spotted him for a while.
4: No, that's correct. That's correct. But it could be a weather thing, and we've had a lot of rain here.
1: Yes.
4: You know, this last week or so. So maybe that's put him off. Because it puts my cat off. She's like... You should see her at the moment. She's so funny. She sits in front of the air conditioner and she has just crashed. Well, it might be because, see, she doesn't like biscuits, but I'm all out of wet food, so I had to give her biscuits.
1: Ooh.
4: And she, as if to say, what is this? So I had a little bit of wine, so I put a little bit of wine in the biscuits. Well, then she ate it all up and now she's crashed.
1: Now she's gone to sleep in front of the heater.
4: In front of the heater with a belly full of wine. Well, not a belly full, just, you know, two tablespoons.
1: Well, if the truth be known, Alison, we've all done that at some time.
4: Yes.
1: You know what I'm saying?
4: Yes.
1: Yeah.
4: Yes.
1: Have a great week. Have a great week.
4: 24 hours and take care. Drive safe, please.
1: Talk soon. It is massive. Thank you. Tom, morning.
5: Oh, good day, Tony. How are you going? I wonder if it was grain germinage mixed into those biscuits.
1: Maybe. Wouldn't that be nice? Here, pussy. Here's a beautiful bottle of Grange. Yes.
5: It'd be a lot dearer than a dog food.
1: Although you can pick them up at the moment if you shop around for the late release, the latest release. Just in the last 6 weeks or so it's been released. You can pick them up for just under 1,000. If you were collecting, pretty good deal.
5: Yeah, jeepers, yeah. They certainly hold their price. It's astonishing.
1: They do, yeah, amazing.
5: I didn't go to the concert. I'm showing my age here, but my cousin did, the MCG, not David Cassidy. That was early 1974, from memory.
1: It would have been, yep.
5: And, She was hurt. They rushed the stage.
1: They were crushed.
5: They were crushed. Mm. And it happened also in Sydney, and they, I think from memory, but and one girl was severely hurt. My cousin came good, but it was apparently quite terrifying. But I was just saying that next to Elvis Presley, he would have been the biggest star in the world of music scene then. He was monstrous.
1: Massive.
5: And he had those fits, those hits of, you know, How Could I Be Sure, and the one that he did. I think I love you. Yeah, but he also did Cherish.
1: He did a great version of that song.
5: He did a great version, and that was the Association song. The Terry Kirkman, who wrote it, who basically made it's a beautiful song, and he did a great version of that. But jeepers, and then he lost his dad tragically in a fire a couple of years later. Do you remember that?
1: No, I don't. No.
5: Yeah, he did. Oh. He did. His dad what was his name? Was it Ted Cassidy? I can't quite. He was in Columbo and a couple of those shows. And yeah, if you check out there's a lot of tragedy there. But you know, for that early part of the early to mid 70s,
1: he was a superstar and much loved. I mean, he was an idol. I think I read around that time too, Tommy, where how bizarre it was. He was doing those shows. He was still pretty young then, obviously, in the early 70s. And here he is doing a show, and there'd be thousands and thousands of young women screaming night after night after night. And then he'd be raced off stage into a hotel room, into a cool bath alone.
5: What would
1: that do to your head?
5: Well, you're trapped by fame, aren't you?
1: Yeah, you're trapped many, many ways.
5: And it's still in a way the same today. Michael Jackson was similar.
1: Yep.
5: It's a very surreal world, and very few, it's very hard to survive it and very hard to manage it.
1: Yeah, of course. And you can be surrounded by a lot of sycophants too, which probably doesn't help. Tommy, we've got to move on. We've got Johnny Doremus in the wings, but good to talk to you. Have a great weekend wherever you are right around Australia. Johnny Doremus, good morning.
6: This is John Doremus with the Passing Parade and the story of a man who invented a money machine, a device for turning ordinary paper into genuine currency. Count Victor Lustig was proud of the fact that, to the best of his knowledge, he had never been party to an honest act in his entire life. Honesty was his archenemy. Truth, he despised. Decency, he deplored. Up till the time our story begins, he had devoted his devious skills to the manufacturing of counterfeit money. But suddenly, he'd hit on the secret. The secret of how to manufacture the real thing. And I'll be back after this message.
7: It's a riot. Peter's new raspberry tingle with the great new fruity tingle taste. Peter's new raspberry tingle. Peter's keep the good things coming.
6: Our story takes place in New York City not long before the outbreak of World War II. Though he had lived in America all his life, Harry Bremner was of German descent and had decided German sympathies. He owned a delicatessen on 34th Street and was doing remarkably well until fate brought him into contact with a man of similar origin and professed similar sympathies. One Count Victor Lustig, who honored him with an invitation to his apartment for dinner. After the meal, the Count placed on the table before him a most unusual-looking device. It was, he informed Bremner, the intention of the fatherland to discredit American currency by flooding the country with duplicate $10 bills. Not forgeries, but actual duplicates that could be detected by no one. Bremner looked on open-mouthed as the Count proceeded to demonstrate this machine. Into it he stuffed plain pieces of paper, and out of it came as many brand-spanking new $10 notes.
8: Take them to the bank in the morning, he said. If any one of them is questioned, I guarantee to pay you $10,000 by courtesy of the fatherland. Bremner, who was used to handling money, agreed that they did indeed appear genuine. And the following day, he put them to the test as the count had suggested. The bank declared them valid and barely able to conceal his excitement. He hastened back to the count's apartment, there to learn that such a machine would be made available to him at the cost of a mere $15,000. Bremner, whose eagerness to serve the fatherland was only exceeded by his eagerness to get rich quick, paid up, happy in the belief that he could soon be a millionaire. When he discovered that the so-called money machine was nothing but a worthless piece of junk, he picked up the phone to call the police. It was then the awful realization dawned on him. How could he report to the police that he'd bought the machine with a view of swindling the United States government? He couldn't, of course. He'd done his money cold. And he was by no means the only one. Scores of German sympathizers in and around New York City had been hooked in the same manner. The count was sitting pretty, and might have gone on sitting pretty, had he not made the mistake of allowing some counterfeit bills to get mixed up with those that came out of the machine. His carelessness landed him in Sing Sing for quite a lengthy period. Our time is up till we meet again for another chapter in the Passing Parade. This is John Doremus. Thank you so much, and goodbye for now.
1: Johnny, go Fremantle. Thank you. We're gearing up for Saturday. 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Rod Smith in the United States for Australia overnight.
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17: All the leaves are brown.
1: He is a Beverly Hillbilly in many, many ways. We love him. It is Rod Smith in California. Morning.
3: A very good morning to you, Tony. Nothing but glorious sunshine. That's right, today. Currently 22. 23 is the expected top.
1: Nice. Enjoy. Excited about the finals time of the year here. I don't know whether you get to glance at it from where you are.
3: A lot of Aussies are here. Expats are really gearing up on Saturday. Your Saturday, our Friday, of course. Look, they're having an Aussie watch party in LA. Big screens all around the venue. Yeah, it's going to be good. It's at the 1212 Pub Bar. Now, look, a lot of Aussies can't really get over it. They go, hey, it's going to be huge. We're going to have this and this and this. And also there's going to be a lot of drinking that amber fluid, aren't they? So should be amazing.
1: A little bit.
3: I hear Kylie Minogue will headline the entertainment there, Tony.
1: Yeah, she is. They're still looking for something for the final in New South Wales for the big NRL final. You could MC it. Who would you put up there? They haven't got anybody at this stage.
3: No, they haven't. And I read a story that the chairman of the league, he says, oh, we won't worry about it. Yeah. And you kind of go, what?
1: Yeah.
3: Anyway, but Kylie's a little nervous. Because she hasn't sung in front of a crowd like that for quite a while. So she says it's going to be a major challenge for her. But I'm going for the Lions.
1: Okay, good luck to you. Now get off. Tell us about this museum, mate. It's worth a big, big dollar.
3: It is. It finally opened Saturday. That was the gala opening, would you believe? It was only for invitation only. Yes. Hosted by the man himself, Mr. George Lucas. And it was like a who's who. That's right. From Mark Hamill, Harrison Ford, Steven Spielberg, Peter Jackson, Christopher Nolan, plus many, many other people in the industry, actors, you name it, they're all there. But look, the building is described as a massive futuristic structure that hovers like a snow white spaceship on the Los Angeles skyline. It's 5 stories high there, Tony, 27,870 square meters. That's how big the building is. And it's been compared to a starship from Star Wars, but was actually inspired by organic shapes like clouds and tree canopies. Inside, it features more than 30 galleries spread across 9,290 square meters of exhibition space. Now, the museum's grand opening included exhibitions that showcase 1,300 works of art. You know, but it's for classic painters, illustrators, comic artists, and muralists, and also contemporary creators. But look, the museum also houses, yes, some of his stuff, George Lucas's stuff, from Star Wars, Indiana Jones, American Graffiti, and others. Because don't forget, he's got a huge collection of that stuff, from props, costumes, and concept art. So it's a good place to go to because it's even really budgetly priced, only $25.
1: US Australian, US dollars, yeah. But so then when we come back, I want to talk to you about this proud Aussie legend we're all talking about and space rock honouring a parody singer. Who? We'll find out next.
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1: Rod Smith, Angry Anderson, sad loss, 79, I think.
3: Yeah, he was. Look, small man with a big heart and a huge gravelly voice. Yeah. Now, nice guy. I interviewed him many times over the years, and he always had some great time, great stories to talk about. You know, like he was hospitalized in Germany after suffering a severe cardiac arrest. Mm. That was in August. And, you know, that was part of the European leg of Rose Tattoo's tour. You know, like he received treatment in Germany, and then they eventually transported him back to Australia to continue the medical care. But unfortunately, he passed away on Monday, surrounded by his family. And look, rock musicians around the world have mourned his passing. Like Anderson was more than a senior figure in the Australian rock history. He was a close friend to Slash from Guns N' Roses. And he held a special place in Slash's musical journey. And Rose Tattoo were a massive influence on Guns N' Roses. And, you know, thought just popped into my head there, Tony. In March, they were here in Los Angeles at the famous Whiskey A Go-Go.
1: Oh.
3: So that was the last time I got to see him, which is very sad, yeah. And do you remember he was in Beyond Thunderdome?
1: He was.
3: Max Beyond Thunderdome.
1: Yeah.
3: Look, he'll be sadly missed.
1: Lots of films he was in. Tell us about this parody singer. Which one?
3: Well, there's only one parody singer there, Tony. It's Mr. Weird Al Yankovic.
1: Weird Al.
3: Yes. He's joined a new club of, you know, it's called an iconic one for musicians, granted astronomical immortality. Now, the International Astronomical Union has approved an asteroid designated honoring him. That's right. And like he had songs like Eat It, Like a Surgeon, Amish Paradise, and he had spacey ones like The Saga Begins and Yoda. Now, other musically named space rocks, Elvis, Freddie Mercury, Aretha Franklin, and also Dolly Parton, plus the Beatles. Now, I think astronomers just get up there and they go, I don't like calling asteroids like their number, like 14331. They'd much rather have descriptive words.
1: Clever.
3: And that's what they've been doing over the last so many years. So when they find an asteroid, we're going to call it that.
1: Nice idea. Led Zeppelin legend, one of, receiving a lifetime achievement.
3: 78-year-old Robert Plant received a Lifetime Achievement Award at the Americana Music Honours and Awards. It was held in Nashville not long ago. Now, the Led Zeppelin singer took the opportunity to talk about the music that has accompanied him throughout his career and the artists who have influenced him. And during his speech, he paid tribute to Dolly Parton. And if you're a Mr. Robert Plant fan, Led Zeppelin fan, well, yes, coming up on Monday night here in San Diego there, Tony, you have the chance to go and see him. And tickets on Ticketmaster range from $250 to $1,800. So there are people that will pay that money to see this legend.
1: Well, you would, wouldn't you? They would. Quick look at on this day. Let's go back to the year 1975, like it was yesterday. 1975, yes. Sir Rod Stewart.
3: Rod Stewart was number one in the UK with a song I think you'd know, Sailing. It was number two here in Australia. And also... 1983, Billy Joel went to number one in the US. Tell Her All About It peaked at number nine in Australia. But let's see, 2016, how about Glenn Frey? A life-size statue of the Eagles singer-songwriter Glenn Frey was unveiled at Standard on the Corner Park in Winslow, Arizona.
1: Clever.
3: Yeah, do you remember that song?
1: I do.
3: Yeah. And Glenn passed away in 2016 in January. He was only 67. But let's pay a tribute to Mr. Angry Gary Anderson. What a great song. Proud Aussie and a proud Melbournean there, Tony. How about Bound for Glory?
1: Go Frio.
3: Yeah, okay.
1: See you, mate. Bye. Here he is, the great Angry Anderson. Cereal on the way. Your calls the other side of the news. 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
7: When Inspector Gleason and his men questioned the Frenchman Pierre Stavon, a startling fact came to light. On the night when Carl Bloor died, Stavon, stealing quietly from Violet Davidson's room, heard a shot from the room opposite. And then the door opened wide and a woman stood there framed against the light. Pierre, with great fear, confessed that he had seen the woman who was responsible for the murder.
8: You know that she killed this man?
9: I give you the facts, monsieur. I steal from Miss Davidson's room. I am in darkness. I hear a noise from the room opposite.
8: Where you saw the strip of light?
9: Ah, oui, that is correct. I stop. I listen to the scuffling noises while I stand at the top of the stairs. Then there is this explosion, and the door is flung open, and she stands there.
8: This woman, what was she like?
9: Oh, I do not know. Her face I did not see in the clear, you understand, because the light, it is behind her, and I am in the darkness. But there is one feature I remember.
8: What was that?
9: Her hair. It is very dark. Black.
8: And you didn't see her face clearly?
9: I think about this. After I leave the house, I think about the woman all the time.
8: Would you recognize her again?
9: I see the face, but it is difficult to describe because the light of the room is shining in my own face.
8: She saw you?
9: Maybe she see me. Then she stepped back into the room and the door. She slams.
8: What did you do?
9: Oh, I'm frightened. I remember that I should not be in this house so late at night. I stumbled down the stairs and run away from the house as quickly as possible.
8: Why didn't you report this to the police?
9: Inspector, you know my position. Impossible.
8: We've been looking for a murderer.
9: I know.
8: You had very important evidence to give.
9: Oh, but my wife. My wife you do not know. If she hear where I have been, she will divorce me. So unfair. I am innocent.
8: Of course, of course. Don't worry, Mr. Stavon. If you'll help us, we'll help you.
9: This you keep private, no?
8: We'll do all we possibly can. Now, this woman, is there anything else you can remember about her? Her voice, for instance.
9: No, she does not speak.
8: But you heard quarreling in the room. You heard this woman.
9: Ah, a woman's voice I hear, but I cannot hear what she says. And the door, it is closed.
8: Did it sound like a foreign voice? A voice that wasn't English, I mean?
9: Oh, that I cannot say. Too far away.
8: And there's not anything else you can tell me which might help?
9: A moment. There is something else.
8: Yes?
9: When I see her standing in the doorway, her dress.
8: What about it?
9: It is a striped dress, vous comprenez? Very bright.
8: What are the colors?
9: And these colors I remember because I am in the millinery business. We are color conscious. Oui, oui. These colors, they go up and down in stripes. These stripes, they are white and orange.
8: White and orange. That rings a bell.
9: Pardon?
8: White and orange. You're right, Mr. Stavon. Those are very unusual colors and a very unusual dress. In fact, I've seen that dress myself.

0: David.
1: Hello, Nadine.
0: I'm so glad to see you. What's the latest news?
1: It's wonderful about Anne and Harry.
0: He's been set free?
1: Oh, good heavens, no. He confessed, Nadine, and the case comes up tomorrow, but they're together again. I called to see him just after Anne had left. I thought she'd come straight to you.
0: Well, they've made up?
1: Yes. It seems that Anne was trying to protect Harry, and I know that Harry has been trying to protect Anne.
0: With the confession, you mean?
1: Yes. And even though Harry is in such a serious position, he's a different person altogether. He's happy again.
0: Isn't that wonderful?

0: Although it might be very serious when the case is brought to court.
1: Well, now I'm on my way home. I'm terribly worried about Grandmother.
0: Still very down?
1: And wanting me with her. I spoke to Ellen on the phone, and they even had to get the doctor.
0: I still can't picture it, David. Your grandmother was always such a strong, vital woman.
1: Well, as I pointed out, when it has something to do with an Elliot, she goes all to pieces.
0: Mm-hmm.
1: As a matter of fact, I actually gave notice today.
0: What do you mean?
1: That Brighton job.
0: Oh, David.
1: Well, Grandmother needs me, and from what Ellen said, she's pretty low in spirits.
0: Not in danger of her life.
1: Oh, no, nothing like that. But I can't picture myself going off to Brighton next week, rehearsing and then opening in the show for the following week. It means a whole fortnight away.
0: But it's your career, David. And surely your grandmother has enough people around her. Well, Ellen, who's been with her for 30 years or more. And your Uncle Hilary, who lives close by.
1: Well, Grandmother seems to lean on me.
0: Forgive my saying this, David, but your grandmother is a very possessive woman. She holds on to your Uncle George. She controls your Uncle Hilary. And she even has you under her thumb.
1: She's been wonderful to us all.
0: Selfishly wonderful, David. I know she reared you when your father died. But in my marriage with George, well, she's the one who's made George so restless.
1: Nadine, I'd rather keep out of that, if you don't mind.
0: Of course, I shouldn't have mentioned it. But this could have been a break for you, David. Brighton, I mean.
1: I was in a difficult position.
0: Oh, you're too soft-hearted. That's your trouble. But I adore you for it.
1: You adore? Well, that's wonderful of you to say that, Aunt Nadine.
0: Remember what we arranged? When we are together, away from everybody, it's Christian names.
1: Sorry.
0: So ridiculous when we're the same age to call me your aunt. It's a funny world, isn't it, David?
1: Oh, when I look at you and Uncle George, yes, it is a very strange world.

0: Good evening, Miss Clark.
1: Oh? Who are you?
0: Don't you remember?
1: No.
0: Take another look.
1: You're a stranger to me.
0: Now then, Miss Clark.
1: I don't. I'm sure I don't.
0: You must. We had a long conversation in this room about 10 days ago, and I had the same officer with me. You were entertaining a Mr. Blore.
1: Oh, is that what his name was?
0: You knew his name, surely, just as you remember
1: well,
0: me.
1: Well, I do remember you now. I told you at the time he picked me up, and I asked him back for a cup of coffee.
0: Well, we'd like to have a talk about Mr. Blore, if you don't mind. May we come in?
1: Well, I was just going out.
0: But we saw you come into the building 5 minutes ago.
1: I only came in to change my dress.
0: Your dress? I think last time we saw you, Miss Clark, you were wearing a very vivid dress. Orange and white stripes, I think.
1: You've a mighty good memory for a man.
0: Well, shouldn't a man have a good memory?
1: Men don't usually notice those things.
0: But I happen to be a detective. Oh, come in, Sergeant.
2: Sir.
0: Do you mind if I close the door?
1: Well, I'm anxious to get out. I've got an appointment.
0: Sorry about that, but we must ask you a few questions first.
1: All right, but be quick about it.
0: Did you read in the papers that Mr. Blore was dead?
1: I didn't know his name was Mr. Blore. I didn't know.
0: Did you read about a man being shot in a lodging house in Kensington?
1: People are shot every day. Every time you pick up a paper, you read something like that.
0: This particular man was killed in his room in a lodging house in Kensington. And a woman was seen just after the shooting wearing a striped dress, orange and white.
1: Excuse me. But you're not suggesting that I was mixed up in this. What a scandalous thing to say.
0: This woman was a brunette, which is the colour of your hair, Miss Clark. Now, the evening Mr. Blore died was the evening of the 28th. Where were you on the 28th at, say, midnight?
1: I was here.
0: In this room?
1: I came home early, about 9 o'clock. I didn't leave for work until 8 o'clock the next morning.
0: Did anyone see you?
1: No.
0: So you can't prove this?
1: You've my word for it, and my word's good.
0: Are you prepared to swear that you didn't know that this man's name was Blore, the man who was here in your room that night?
1: It's the first time I'd ever set eyes on him. He picked me up.
0: Do you mind if we search your room?
1: I don't see why you should.
0: The orange and white dress, Miss Clark.
1: Well, there's no need to search for that. I'll get it out for you. And while we're on the subject of the dress, I bought this in an Oxford Street shop where they turn the same kind of dress out for the 100. There are probably dozens of girls wearing a dress just like this right now. Well, all right, look, you Phil.
0: Thank you, Miss Clark. Yes, this is the dress you were wearing on the night we saw you.
1: So what? You're trying to pin anything on me, Inspector.
0: We're merely questioning you. And I must point out that even though there are many dresses like this one, a certain Frenchman saw a woman in exactly the same kind of dress in Mr. Blore's room on the night he was murdered.
1: Oh, that's very peculiar, I'm sure. He might have been mistaken.
0: Under these circumstances, we must search your room.
1: What for?
0: Just a matter of course. Sergeant, will you go through the wardrobe? I'll search this chest.
2: Yes, sir.
1: Oh, I think this is disgraceful. Something ought to be done about it. Shouldn't you have a search warrant or something?
0: We've a search warrant, Miss Clark, to be produced on demand. Here it is.
1: Well, I don't know why you're victimizing me. I'm a respectable working girl, I am. It's a sorry state of affairs when the police can bust into a girl's room and ransack her belongings. Inspector, keep away from that dresser. No, I won't let
0: Miss
1: you.
0: Miss Clark, we've come here to search your room, and that's what we intend to do.
1: I won't let you. There's any more kitchen things in there, canisters and saucepans and the like.
0: Stand aside, please.
1: You're not going to do it. You won't do it.
0: Sergeant, will you restrain her?
1: Let me go. Let me go.
2: Quiet, please, miss.
1: Oh, yes.
2: Stop it.
0: What's this?
1: That's private. Put it back.
0: Two packages, two brown paper parcels. I think I can guess even before I open them. We've seen these parcels before, Miss Clark.
1: You couldn't have.
0: £5,000, or what's left of it, that was hidden under a floorboard in Carl Blore's room.
3: So now the truth was out. This woman had gone to Carl Blore's room and had obviously shot him for the money. What fate had brought these two together? It seemed in the next few minutes that Inspector Gleason might know the answers to all his questions.
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19: Hello, I'm Jack Fenwick. A task force is undertaking a rapid probe into an AI breach of four government websites, including Medicare. Federal politics reporter Nelson Scott.
20: A rogue non-human agent from OpenAI has accessed unauthorized data from Medicare and three other government agencies. The breach occurred in June, but the federal government was only notified last week after an email was sent to a public mailbox. No personal health records were accessed in the breach, but a task force is investigating how we can best detect, report and defend against AI-related risks. Deputy Prime Minister Richard Marles says OpenAI could still face further consequences.
21: Definitely does raise questions about whether the law has been broken.
20: Opposition leader Angus Taylor says Labor has turned a blind eye to the threat of AI cyber attacks.
22: This is a Prime Minister who is out of touch with the real issues Australians are facing right now.
20: OpenAI has launched its own investigation into the breach. Nelson Scott, Canberra.
19: Australia will provide Ukraine with an extra $60 million in military support after the two nations inked a historic defence pact. Prime Minister Anthony Albanese signed the 10-year agreement alongside President Volodymyr Zelensky. The deal means the two nations must consult within 24 hours of any future Russian attack. Australia has also announced fresh sanctions against Moscow. Shadow Defence Minister James Patterson has told the ABC he supports the move.
0: It's in our national interest that Ukraine wins. We want them to be able to defend their territorial integrity and sovereignty, because otherwise a precedent will have been established that large powers can erase the borders of smaller powers at will, and that will have implications for us in the Indo-Pacific.
19: A second child has died after a weekend stabbing in the New South Wales Blue Mountains. Police say the child, aged one, died in hospital yesterday. A five-year-old died at the scene, and a three-year-old is still in a critical condition. The 42-year-old mother now faces charges that include two counts of murder. At least one person has died and several are injured after a bus crash in Victoria's Yarra Ranges. Police say the tourist bus collided with two cars on the Melba Highway, northeast of Melbourne. A female driver of one car died at the scene. Paramedics assessed around 20 people, with some taken to hospital in varying conditions. And the Australian Taxation Office received more than 52,000 tip-offs during the 2025-26 financial year, averaging about 1,000 reports every week from the community. ATO Assistant Commissioner Tony Godding says Australians are increasingly speaking up against unacceptable behaviour, including tax evasion, unpaid superannuation, and shadow economy activities.
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19: Fremantle coach Justin Longmuir admits he felt Lachie Neale was always going to have his one-game ban overturned. The Lion was unavailable for Saturday's AFL Grand Final after being given a suspension for striking. Neale appealed the ban and was successful. Longmuir says it's the right decision.
2: As long as we're consistent, which there is some consistency in this, and other players have got off with exemplary records, and so I understand that. It's probably taken a little bit longer than I would have thought.
19: The Dolphins looking to continue rewriting the history books ahead of their do-or-die prelim final against the Roosters. A win tonight would see the NRL's newest franchise book a maiden grand final berth in just their fourth season. And Australia has fallen to a 67-run defeat against South Australia in the first of three ODIs in Durban. The visitors bowled out for 230, chasing the Proteas 8 for 297.
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5: Checking your weather around the country. Canberra, partly cloudy with a slight chance of a shower and a top of 27. Adelaide, also partly cloudy with a slight chance of a shower, but 23 the top. Perth, a mostly sunny morning with a medium chance of showers, a top of 23. Brisbane, a possible shower and 25 degrees. Sydney, partly cloudy conditions, a top of 25. And Melbourne, a shower or two and a top of 25 degrees.
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17: 133-693 is our telephone number. You will want to join us because we've got a bit of a tip. First song that Kylie will be singing at the AFL Grand Final Saturday. What do you think it might be? 133-693 for Sydney. You can call as well. Come and have a play. Given that at least we've got some entertainment, I'm not too sure that your entertainment has been confirmed yet, if at all. Maybe nothing. 131-873 Brisbane. Hello. 133-882. Same as Perth. 133-882. Wherever you are listening, come and have a bit of a play. Should you choose to do that, what would you possibly imagine might be first song sung by Kylie? Got the inside running. I know. And it may well be, given the unfolding yesterday, there may be a bit of a surprise with the version of one of her most popular songs. Possibility? Remember where you heard it. Julian, good morning.
7: Good morning, sir. We were having a discussion as to whatever happened to British rock star David Essex. He's still alive.
17: He's still well and truly around and was performing not that long ago.
7: How old would he be? He's Sir David, isn't he? How old would he be now?
17: Has he been knighted? Good on him. Sir David may well be. I'm trying to think. David Essex has got to be. Well, if he's not 80, he'd be certainly 79, and I'm spot on, he's 79. He was born July of 47.
7: Really? He'd be there. It would be in that age group.
17: Hold Me Close was from Top of the Pops. It was a massive song for him in 1975.
7: 1983, I went to the London Palladium to see Singing in the Rain. And it had Sir Tommy Steele in it. He must be getting up to nearly 90, wouldn't he?
17: Half a sixpence?
7: Yes, and I saw him. He actually came out here in 1956 at the old Tivoli Theatre in Bourke Street.
17: Did he?
7: And performed in the Tivoli. And the last time I heard of him was he was in Australia back in the 1980s, and he had to go back to England for family reasons, and I haven't heard of him for years. How old would he be now?
17: You've got to say, he's got to be well and truly, you would imagine, into his 80s as well. But as a young, he was pretty much a child performer in many ways, wasn't he?
7: That's right. He is right. Of course, he would have been a child performer. Yeah. And all the films Sir Tommy did. And I asked you, Jason, as to whether they could play Little White Bull.
17: Little White Bull, a little white bull. Great little song all those years ago.
7: And also, what has also happened to the great Dame Shirley Bassey? She came out here for the Tivoli in 1956 too, or 58 it was. What's happened to her? Is she still alive?
17: To my knowledge, she is still alive. We'd have to check on Shirley Bassey, but I haven't heard. Don't recall. For years and years and years.
7: She's
17: still well and truly with us, and she'll be 90 next year.
7: Oh, she'd really been. That's a long while since we saw her here.
17: May I ask,
7: thank you, great actress, great performer. She came from Birmingham, didn't she?
17: Think so.
7: Now, I'd like to ask you, do your listeners remember during a final series some years ago, we had either train or tram or total public transport strike?
17: For the tram strike?
7: Or both. They went on strike.
17: So it was the tram strike, I think. So what's the question?
7: That there was a total public transport strike, or either one of the two, that went during a final series not so many years ago. They all walked off the job.
17: Oh, good question. Julian, keep listening. Somebody let us know about that. Not one that I remember. Certainly the tram strike for a long time. Good to talk to you. Have a great weekend. It's a long way to the top. If you want to kick a goal, maybe. I don't think that you'll be doing that one. I got to say, though, a text ending in 238. That's the word on the street. Attributed to Lockie Neal. I should be so lucky, lucky, lucky, lucky. That's the song that she should open with. I should be so lucky. Oh, golly, wouldn't that be funny? Spinning around, says Rob. No, having banana with cereal is commonplace. Is it? Really? Engage the enemy more closely. I'm not too sure what that means. After hearing Angry Anderson earlier, Tone, I'm in the mood for Serene Dion. I know. Pete, morning.
4: Good morning. Now, I've thought outside the square like I normally do, and it's my opinion the grand final should be a night game, but it's not. So I would sing, instead of on a night like this, which was sung at the Olympic Games in Sydney in the year 2K, I'd do on a day like this.
17: On a day like this. I hope she does. But wouldn't it be fun if she came out and said, I should be so lucky, lucky, lucky, lucky.
4: Tony, I don't agree with the decision at all. I think it will give Fremantle extra impetus to win the game. They will know on the back of their minds, and as you know, football is played between the ears. Not always does the best player win the ball, but the player best prepared. I don't think Lockie Neal would have been prepared at all well with all the doubts lingering whether or not he'd get off the alleged charge. And I'm saying Freo will win. That's my opinion.
17: All right, so that's your tip already. What makes you think he wouldn't? He's no longer prepared. Surely, as an elite athlete, he'd be going right through to elite, you know,
4: It's a bit like you're getting ready for a final exam in year 12. Here in Adelaide, it was matriculation. I believe that there would have been doubts in his mind, and I also believe that with other factors, which I won't mention on your show, it's been a very difficult time for him, and I think Freo will capitalise on this. And I know their coach is very, very astute. I'm not saying the Brisbane coach isn't, and it's a lot harder to win three in a row, as Glenelg found out last year. And I think Freo will cause with a minor upset and beat Brisbane. Now, I said Stewart would beat Norwood, and they didn't, so I can be wrong.
17: You can be wrong. Good on you, Pete. Talk next week. Have a great weekend. Marky, Stall, morning.
8: Diesel watch, it's $3.01 in Hall's Gap.
17: The other side of $3.
8: $2.98 in Stall, and 179
17: in
8: West, down at Western.
17: Getting steep.
8: It's beyond a joke now. Anyway, you're talking about rugby.
17: I love your analysis, Mark. It's getting beyond a joke. Like, that's going to help the situation. So what is the answer? If it's beyond a joke...
8: Nah, Macca.
17: What is the...
8: It's Friday. I don't want to get into a heavy one.
17: Yeah, you do. You love it. You love it. You throw that little bomb
8: I'm out
17: there.
8: Of Panadol.
17: Huh?
8: I'm out of Panadol. Now, we'll talk about rugs yesterday.
17: I'll send you some. Would you like some paracetamol?
8: Yeah. Just send us up a couple boxes. Now, getting on to rugs yesterday about rugs. The most rugs? Famous sitcom.
17: Oh, I know what you're talking. You're talking about a hairpiece or not a hairpiece?
8: Yeah. The funniest one was George Costanza.
17: Oh, when he put one on at one stage, he felt so cool when he did it.
8: Oh, I feel so much younger.
17: It's great.
8: The women will attract to me.
17: It's great.
8: And, you know, he's still the best dry sense of humour I've I've ever watched in a comedy show, regardless.
17: Yeah,
8: except for Yes Minister, Yes Prime Minister.
17: Which was the best? They were both really good.
8: When he finally became Prime Minister, he turned around to his assistant Humphrey, wasn't it? What do we do now?
17: That's right. Yeah. It was perfect. It was just perfect.
8: He just looked at him straight face and he says, what do we do now? It's a bit like this government we've got at the moment.
17: No, you said you weren't going to talk politics.
8: Right, well, let's get out of it. Yeah, apart from that, nothing else is happening.
17: All right, what's the tip? What's the feeling for the game coming up tomorrow, the AFL Grand Final?
8: It's going to be the Northern Mexicans.
17: Right, done and dusted?
8: I'm not happy which way it either went because one was sucking about a player, the other one's sucking about a poster.
17: What was the poster?
8: Oh, the one Mark Knight always does. Oh, it looks too masculine. We want it a bit more feminine.
17: Yes,
8: what do they want to do? Paint their fingernails and the girly mane bun.
17: That was weird.
8: And have the rainbow bracelet on.
17: That was a bit odd, wasn't it?
8: It was absolutely ridiculous. Oh, it's the first grand final. Well, I've still got
17: It's not their first grand final. It's second grand final.
8: Oh, well, they haven't won one yet. They're one behind Kilda at the moment.
17: It's the second time they've played in a grand final.
8: Well, there you go. Shows how much I'm following it these days.
17: See you, Marky. Have a great weekend, Marky.
8: You too. Toodles.
17: See you. Sydney, 16 degrees on the way for 25 degrees. 25 the expected top. Melbourne, 17.9, 25 also, shower or two. Brisbane, hello, 16 degrees, possible shower, and a high of around about the 25 mark. Perth, a bit chilly, 14 degrees, 23, possible shower. And Adelaide, partly cloudy, top of 23, 17 degrees as we speak. Things in life. Well, what can I tell you? If you'd like to jump on board, you'd be sharing a birthday today. If you're having a birthday, you'd be sharing it with Michael Douglas. Love Michael Douglas. He's 82. American actor, son of Kirk Douglas. His first TV series was? There's a question mark for you. Bit of trivia. So you're at a trivia night. And the question is, what was his first TV series? Michael Douglas, son of Kirk. 133693. Other things we've been talking about as we go through the morning together. If you've just woken up for the first time, nice to have your company. Good news, bad news. Lockie Neal, lucky. We're encouraging Kylie. Kylie, in the event that you might be tuned in, even if you're doing, you should be so lucky. I should be so lucky. If you could just do it once, just change one of the luckies to Lockie. I reckon the crowd will go crazy. Be funny. I should be so lucky. Lucky, whatever you want to do it. Have a bit of fun with it. Be great. Or is that just my sick sense of humour? 133693, probably. 133693. Come and join us. Sydney, morning to you. 131873. Jeffrey and Barry, you're next for Australia Overnight. Morning.
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17: Yes, for all those people, thank you, that are saying, you know what you're saying, text ending in 131, correct, Phantom, you are correct, funny and gorgeous, thank you for that. 3AW, 4BC, 6PR, 2GB, 5AA, the Ace Radio Network, we're right across Australia for the next hour and a half, and all of next week as well, while Phil's away. Jump on board, come and have a bit of fun with us. I'm Tony McManus, 133693. The text line goes into meltdown, which is great. 1-4-double-7-6-9-3-6-9-3. Now, yesterday I replied to a lot of email. Feel free. Overnights is the email address. Overnights@3aw.com.au. If you've got things that you would like to share, much of which I can be using on the program, got a lovely story coming up next week. You won't want to miss it. For those right across Australia who've been involved in Rotary in the past, I reckon we've got a really good yarn for you next week. A really good yarn. You'll love it, I think. Now, overnights at 3aw.com.au. Where do you want to go? Jeffrey, morning.
16: Morning, Tony. Carl Malden starred with Michael Douglas in The Streets of San Francisco way back.
17: That's what it was. He was so young. I mean, that was about 1972.
16: Yeah, it's probably a bit later than that, I think. But I've recently re-looked at the box set of that show. It was because there's nothing on the TV these days, so it's a pretty good series, really.
17: It was pretty clever for the time. And then what was the great advertisement that Carl did?
16: There was one, yeah. But just quickly, all those years ago when you were taught the road rules as a youngster,
17: yep.
16: Did you ever think that all these years down the track you'd be talking about a different version of look to the right, look to the left,
17: no.
16: Look to the right again?
17: How funny was that during the week? Was that not just funny on Monday morning where people were convinced that there was more than one option of looking to the right and looking to the left, like the song said, and many people said, no, you look to the left first.
16: Yes, I was starting to doubt what I'd learnt as a kid.
17: I know, so weren't we all? We had over an hour of it. It was really quite clever and funny.
16: It was quite funny, the whole hour, actually.
17: Yeah, it was. And you start to self-doubt.
16: Right? Well, exactly. That's right. You think that. Was I taught the right thing way back? But nowadays, of course, I look to the right, look to the left, look to the right, and then the left and the right again, because you've never known all the speed.
17: And I think that's probably the point too, Jeff, isn't it? That you've got to be so careful if you are happen to be crossing, and you know, particularly for your young kids, and you know, those of us that have grandchildren crossing a road, you don't want to stuff it up.
16: No, you can at times misjudge, and because with the speed in cars and everything these days, you've just got to be extra careful.
17: Yeah, when there's no crossing available. What's happening for the weekend, Jeff?
16: Oh, I'll just spend the afternoon looking at you-know-what tomorrow, and that'll be about the extent of it.
17: Bit of gardening. The gardening will start first thing on Sunday. People will be out. Bit of sunshine around, God willing. Good on you, Jeff. Have a happy one. Thank you. John, good morning.
1: Yeah, good morning. Carl Malden did the TV ad, American Express,
17: Don't Leave Home Without Us.
1: He was dressed up like he was a detective from Streets of San Francisco.
17: Was he wearing a hat? Did he wear a hat?
1: Oh, yeah, he wore a hat. My grandfather wore a hat. They don't wear hats like that anymore.
17: I do. Yeah. I've got one.
1: You do?
17: And I wear it often.
1: Yep.
17: And it was made by a Kubra. Brilliant.
1: Oh. Streets of San Francisco went for about 6 years, and then Michael Douglas went into movies.
17: Streets of San Fran was really good. Then he did The China Syndrome around about 1980.
1: Oh, yeah.
17: Romancing the Stone.
1: Yep.
17: Fatal Attraction.
1: That was a copy. Romancing the Stone was just a copy of Raiders of the Lost Ark.
17: It felt like that, didn't it? Wall Street was pretty good for him.
1: Yep.
17: And the other one too, Fatal Attraction. Fatal Attraction was.
1: his wife left him after that.
17: Yeah. Oh, is that right? War of the Roses.
1: Well, he'd been married for about 25 years, and then he got a divorce. Now it's just Catherine Zeta-Jones.
17: Are they no longer married?
1: Catherine Zeta-Jones married, but his first wife.
17: Oh, okay,
1: after 25 years of marriage, he thought they'd stick it out.
17: He got married in 2000 to Catherine Zeta-Jones.
1: Okay.
17: What was the first show she was in? It was a really quirky British thing where she was a daughter of they were almost like farmers, but very basic farming community. I'm sure that's what it was, comedy. Somebody will remind us.
1: You don't need to buy box sets. You watch everything on YouTube. I watched Streets of San Francisco 2 days ago.
17: Yeah.
1: I love watching it.
17: Yeah, it's all there. We're sort of blessed. People say there's nothing on the telly. There is so much you can watch on the tube, or there's so much on streaming. It's overwhelming, really.
1: Yeah, I don't have pay TV. I just watch shows like Division 4, Homicide. They're all on YouTube.
17: And do you pay for an ad-free version?
1: No.
17: Which you can do.
1: You just got to have the internet connection.
17: Yeah.
1: So you can.
17: Yeah, I know that. But if you're watching YouTube, rather than having to sustain the ads, you get the ads. I pay, I think, about $15 or $18. Can't remember now. It might be $20. $20 a month to have no ads. And it's great.
1: Oh, okay. Yeah, that's a good idea.
17: It's a really good idea. Johnny, thank you. Yep. Brian, morning.
18: G'day, Tony.
17: Morning.
18: Kylie Minogue song.
17: Yep, first song.
18: Bear with me.
17: Go.
18: Freo and Brisbane are going to the big dance now. Come on, Lucky Neil. I know you. hang on.
17: Hope she does better than
18: Lucky
17: that.
18: Come on, Lucky Neil.
17: Hope she does better than that. That's dreadful.
18: hang on. Come on, Lucky. Let's do the Lucky Neil with me.
17: Do the Lucky Neil with me.
18: You're going to swing your arm now. Come on.
17: Where you're going. Lucky. Okay. Yeah. Good on you. Good on you. Brian, thank you. You may have to do some rehearsing, Brian.
18: Maybe. Thank you.
17: Okay. Good on you. Thanks. That's why we love this program. Henry Ford. What do we know about Henry Ford, people? Well, let me tell you, according to a little piece of information I read, it was on this day, Henry Ford, so the year's 1926, so they'd been going okay with the Ford at that time. It was a shock for many because other factories had their workers working 6 days a week. It was on this day that Henry said, We're going back to, we'll only do a 5-day week. Other factories, workers, 6 days a week. Ford was very considerate of his workers and believed that they needed time with the family, time with the family. His wages were also high for the times, and he saw his high pay rate as an investment. Think about that for a moment. How many people in business these days see or realize paying people well is in fact an investment? 133693, there'll be people around Australia saying, yeah, okay, it's all right for you. You're on wages. Well, yes, there's that. But the idea of what Ford was doing, Henry Ford do back in those days, to pay them a little bit more and back to the 5-day week, because up until that point they were working the 6 days. Meredith and Des will come to you next. It is Australia Overnight. I'm Tony Mack. Good morning.
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17: I asked a question earlier for those around Australia who may have been at a David Cassidy concert early, I'm going to say 74 around that time. I know the MCG concert was pretty big at the time. Then Sydney, did Sydney come first and then Melbourne? Did they go any, I can't remember if he went anywhere else. Did he do Brisbane, Adelaide and or Perth? David Cassidy, 1974. If you were there, either in Sydney and or Melbourne, 133693. Other things we've been talking about is some of those great Brit shows that you and I loved. Many of us loved right through the early part of the late '60s into the '70s. The highlights for me, in no particular order, based on some of the conversations we had a few hours ago, Father Dear Father was so memorable. I mean, he had those bushy eyebrows and bushy hair. It was great. Father, dear father. Yes, Minister still remains in many, many ways the benchmark. Next to Fawlty Towers, perhaps, but certainly in terms of the writing and the acting and the quality of the presentation was just fab. And the other one for me, wrote down perhaps cheekily, was Men Behaving Badly. Men Behaving Badly. What a funny thing that was, where I think the boys lived upstairs from memory, a couple of girls downstairs, and there was a lot of shenanigans. You know what I'm saying? Will Kylie and or Danny sing The Winner Takes It All? I don't know that they will. They should, could, would. But will they? We'll find out on Saturday. One of the most interesting understandings I know, Google this because you were talking about meteorites. Here's the truth about them. And then there's nothing else left on the screen. That's it. When you cross the road, Tone, doesn't matter if you look to the left and right 20 times, but you should look to the right if you proceed to cross the road, because that will be the first side of the street that you're dealing with if you're going to get hit by a car. Yeah, right. 781, thank you. Well, I think it was based on the jingle. Then we had a couple of callers say, no, you always look to the left first. We said, no, the right. We all look to the right, then to the left, then look back to the right again. Then if the road is clear of traffic, walk straight across the road. Don't run.
3: Oh, no, you look to the left first.
17: It was a very funny conversation early in the week. Meredith, good morning.
4: Good morning, Tony. Oh, I forget. Have a lovely weekend.
17: Thank you, Meredith. You too.
4: Oh, my teams aren't in it. They failed this year.
17: No. Bitter and twisted, aren't we?
4: We were Cornsey's over for the apparently gone over to see it.
17: Cornsey's in town, is he? Cornsey, give me a call. Ring, ring, ring, ring. The great Cornsey, Graham
4: Cornsey. Yeah. I think he drove over, I'm not sure. But anyway, my son's back from Bangkok. He had a good holiday, so that's good.
17: Fantastic.
4: Yeah, brought a lot of good things back. He came back with 65 kilos more than he should have, but still.
17: 65 kilos of what, dare I ask, from Bangkok?
4: Everything you can think of.
17: What gifts?
4: You know. Yeah, gifts for everybody, yeah.
17: Nice.
4: Yeah. Now, you were talking about Catherine Zeta-Jones.
17: We were. Gee, she was gorgeous.
4: Do you remember her in The Entrapment with Sean Connery?
17: Was that in that first TV show people are telling me was The Darling Buds of May?
4: No, I don't remember that, but I remember The Entrapment with Sean Connery, though.
17: Yes.
4: That was a good movie, that.
17: Amazing, amazing, amazing. She's really gorgeous.
4: And The War of the Roses, Michael Douglas. Yeah. That was really scary in one way.
17: It was. It was very scary. That's the one where he and his wife were at loggerheads.
4: Yeah, once was swinging by the chandelier and everything.
17: God, it was frightening.
4: Fatal Attraction, which they shot her in the end when she was in a bathtub or something.
17: And Fatal Attraction too, yeah.
4: That really kept on the edge. But yeah. I'll tell you one movie I really, really love, and I can't stop talking about it. I've only seen it about 12 times. Butch Cassidy and the Sundance. Yes,
17: yeah,
4: I love that
17: movie.
4: It
17: is still one of the all-time greats, isn't it? If you haven't seen it,
4: you know that bike he bought? You know, Paul Newman rode that bike around the house.
17: Mm-hmm.
4: He bought that bike after the show.
17: Oh, did he?
4: Mm.
17: I wonder why.
4: Just a souvenir.
17: So Newman bought it?
4: Yeah.
17: Well, I suppose he could afford it. I wonder, because he had a passion for bikes next to his Rolex watch collection.
4: Yes, and his racing cars he used to race,
17: And his Daytona watches.
4: He died about 20 years ago, didn't he?
17: Would be at least that. Do they still sell his sauce in supermarkets around Australia?
4: Well, I don't look for it. I always look for the cheaper one.
17: Well, the only reason I say that, because I think for years and years and years, it all went to various charities.
4: Yeah, that's what it did, yeah. I'll give him credit for that.
17: He did really good work.
4: But Joanne Woodward, she's still going, isn't she?
17: To my knowledge, Joanne Woodward is still going.
4: Was she 90 now, at least?
17: Have to be. But gee, she was just gorgeous too. Meredith, thank you. I'm going to move on. Desi, morning to you. Hi.
5: Good morning, Tony. Mate,
0: You're in my wheelhouse now. Yeah, it was the Darling Buds of May.
17: What a cricket show.
0: Yeah, and her father was Jason Alexander.
17: How good was he?
0: He was great.
17: Brilliant.
0: And he was in a great comedy called Only Fools and Horses.
17: And was that before Darling Buds or after?
0: Yes. Yeah, I guess it goes back a long way. Yeah, yeah. He had the brother was called Del Boy, and they were all a bit shady, acting just on this side of the law and on the other side of the law. He was a real shady character.
17: Yeah.
0: And because I'm a Sydneyite, but the great and that Father Dear Father, that was Patrick Cargill.
17: How good was he as well? I mean, just an extraordinary character, towering presence, and the relationship that he had with the two. Presumably, they were sisters. I don't know that they were, but
0: the daughters. Yeah,
17: the daughters. They played a great role. It was funny show.
0: And there was always innuendo with his female journalist or publicist.
17: Yes, there was.
0: Other great ones, mate. Dad's Army.
17: One of the all-time greats, Dad's Army.
0: Just brilliant.
17: Yeah.
0: Dad's Army. And, my dad always told me when I was young, he goes, English comedy is much better than American comedy because they'll laugh at themselves.
17: Yep.
0: And that was true. And I think, the greatest American comedy I've seen, Seinfeld, I'm amazed that in a show there's so many different plots going on and at the end they all come together.
17: Yeah.
0: So for American comedy, that's fantastic. But English comedy, it just goes on and on and on. What about Open All Hours?
17: Oh, another one. They were just superb. And what was clever, and I keep labouring this, I think, it's the exquisite writing. So each word that's been written on a piece of paper for them to say, and that somehow is quintessentially and very special for the Brits. Oh. They do that better, I say, than the Americans. Not that the Americans don't
0: do
17: too well, but
0: yeah. But I just love all those old shows. I just love watching Dad's Army because of the premise that they were going to save England. They could hardly move, and when they try and put on anything related to what they might do in the war, it was so hilarious. And do you remember Jonesy the Butcher?
17: Oh, very, very, very funny. Yes.
0: He goes, I'll get that steel right up them. They don't like it up them. They don't like it up them.
17: That's it. And one of them, who was the actor in that that also did ads for, I think it was BOAC?
0: Yeah. I'm just trying to think of his name. Wasn't he? He was the real, how can I put it, real suave one?
17: Very stylish. Beautifully spoken.
0: I think he was having a relationship with that young bloke. The young bloke was a real dope. He was having a relationship with the mother. And he used to call him uncle. Hilarious.
17: Just call him uncle. Des, have a great weekend, my friend. Thank you. Happy days. Desi Wilmer, morning.

0: this house.
1: Yeah.
0: And I've got all series of upstairs and downstairs.
1: And all of that before we've... Nobody, no one yet has mentioned the Carry On movies.
0: Oh, that's a fantastic Sydney James, yeah.
1: Sydney
0: James. I've got all them too.
1: Oh, were they good. Sydney James in those, and that those casts were just fantastic. Carry On.
0: Yeah, and another two. Yeah, I like the Steptoe and Son.
1: Yeah, I stepped up.
0: I've got them too.
1: you dirty old man.
0: Yeah, fantastic, that's for sure. But I just, every now and again, I just get sentimental about all of it. And I've got Coronation Street too.
1: Coronation Street, there's another one. That's not a comedy. I don't think it was made to be a comedy, but very popular at the time. Wilma, thank you. Grand final songs, Tony Mac. This is from 781, hello, who says, if Kylie could somehow pull a version of We Can't Be Beaten by Rose Tattoo in tribute to Angry, how good would that be? The crowd would go ape. It's probably too late by way of rehearsal, but can you imagine? Even just 10 bars would be fantastic. Angry Anderson, tribute to Angry Anderson, with Kylie comes out and just knocks out 10 bars of We Can't Be Beaten. How good would that be? You people are ideas. You are ideas, full of ideas, people. But I still like the idea of Kylie coming out and I could be so lucky, lucky, lucky. Gee, I hope she does it. Kylie, if you're listening, think about it.
2: 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Then.
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9: Oh, I do love the idea, though, of Kylie.

0: tomorrow, Saturday, the GF. And for people who don't necessarily follow AFL in Queensland and in New South Wales, forgive, we'll be a bit self-indulgent, but I promise you, when your time comes, we'll talk about your great finals. Point of that is that, can you imagine if Kylie came out and did, I should be so lucky. That would be funny. Or a variation thereof, something along the lines of a special tribute to Angry. Just a few bars would be great. We can't be beaten. Or worse, what if she came out and did Suddenly? Oh, there it is. Cause that was done, I think, when she was in, the TV show. It was done for her wedding. Oh, there it is. There's the link. Tony and Jackson, great job. My favorite Kylie song is, doesn't say, Arthur. Well, you didn't say what it is. So what's the top one there? Blocked. Kylie is the L. What's the L? You just say the L there. Let's take some of these calls. Ryan, morning. Righto.
1: Hello, Tony. Good morning. How are you?
0: Really well, cover.
1: I've turned the charts off, the maps, because last time I spoke to you, I had the maps talking over the top of me.
0: Yes, because we're trying to work out what happened. So your maps are red to you.
1: Yeah, so there's the volume that you can turn up and down. There's the volume for the phone call that I'm on. And then when the maps come on, I turn that down. I didn't realise I'd turn you down as well. So I probably sounded a bit rude talking over the top of you.
0: Yeah, it felt a little odd. So do you use Apple CarPlay, or which version do you use when you're driving?
1: Oh, it's a Toyota RAV4 all fitted with the Apple CarPlay. Yeah.
0: It's pretty good.
1: You beaut. But now I've been out on the quest tonight, you know, reaching the targets that you've got to do for the Uber Diddy stuff, and I'm just looking for somewhere to charge up, need a bit of a recharge.
0: So what's the next move?
1: I think I'll go down by the seaside.
0: Nice.
1: Maybe down to Brighton.
0: Yeah, down that way. Beautiful.
1: All right, mate, just touch base. Have a wonderful day ahead. All the best to you and the family. I like the start of your show. You must be Blake's grandpa.
0: That's the one. That's granddaughter number one, and we recorded that some years ago. She'll probably, as she grows a little older and starts to hear it, she'll go, get that off. No, I don't want to be on that program. No, take that off. No, I want to listen to Triple M. Good
1: idea. Fantastic, mate. Really enjoy the show. I've told you before, and always tuned in, mate.
0: Stay safe, Ryan.
1: Thank you kindly.
0: Cheers. Bye. Helen, good morning.
2: Good morning, Tony. I hope your granddaughter's winning royalties.
0: Yeah, that's it. That's what they're looking for, the royalty.
2: the royalties in the bank.
0: I know. Yeah, I know what you mean.
2: Yeah, not the loyalty, the royalties.
0: Well, David and Glenn Waverley, who wrote it, is probably also thinking about a royalty because he wrote the words to it and then put it all together.
2: Because you haven't stopped about Lachie Neal. I'll just add very quickly. He shouldn't have got off. I don't care what. There are so many other players that missed the grand final because of a discretion, and he clearly hit Ginnivan. I mean, that was on purpose. It wasn't accidental. It was on purpose. But I'm not on the AFL, or commission or whatever, so nobody asked me. The other thing I was going to say, there is nothing like British comedy. I've got BritBox because I love it so much. Mm. Or their dramas, or their, I was going to say like Midsummer Murders, or all of those shows that they do.
0: When you think about Midsummer, if you and I could go and visit this place called Midsummer, would you want to go there?
2: No, but I have rang up Shane Bassett and said there is a New Zealand show called Brookwood, Brokenwood, I think, and it's in its 16th series, and I think it's a new one coming up. in this small town, there's so many people being murdered. Also, Death Valley is on BritBox. I can't, and I said to my daughter and son-in-law, in Death Valley, it's a small town, and there's so many people that are dying. I'm positive there's not that many people in the town.
0: Yeah, it's like midsummer. I mean, how many murders in midsummer? They're incredible. Helen, thank you. Just very quickly before we do, Roman, good morning.
3: Good morning. Yesterday on Conversations, Corns, we had Titus O'Reilly on.
0: Oh, did he? The book,
3: Seven Deadly Sins of Sport.
0: Yeah. Oh.
3: Funniest bit was he mentioned a piece from Georgie Best. He said, if I had to choose between scoring a hat-trick at Anfield, a goal in the World Cup, or shagging this world, I would find it difficult. Luckily, I've done all three.
0: Oh, Roman, don't make me laugh. I'll start to cough. Is that a true story?
3: That's actually what happened. Oh. You listen to it if you get a chance.
0: Oh, that is fantastic. And he was brutally honest about those things, and he's probably right. He probably did do all three.
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1: I don't know how you'd weave it in, but if Kylie, who played Charlene in Neighbours all those years ago, given that Gary Anderson that did the song Suddenly, that was the wedding theme, wasn't it? When she got married, when they got married in Neighbours. If you can link that in somehow for the presentation tomorrow at the AFL Grand Final. More of your calls, Glenn, Simon, Sam, Justine and Ellen. 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
0: News is next. When you're ready to sell your home, call Ian Reid Vendor Advocates first.
2: Good morning, I'm Dusty Fitzpatrick. The federal government has released the terms of reference for its review into the OpenAI breach. An AI bot created by the tech firm accessed data from four government websites in June, including Medicare. The review will examine the incident and set reporting obligations for future attacks. Government Services Minister Katie Gallagher says OpenAI has not accessed any personal health records.
3: Completely different system, a public-facing website as opposed to one of those systems of government significance that Services Australia run. And of course, the cyber protections associated with that are quite different.
2: The Australian economy has added almost 40,000 new jobs over the past month, but they're all part-time. The unemployment rate has climbed to 4.6% in August. The rise was mainly driven by an increase in the participation rate, meaning more people in the market looking for work are confident they'll get a job. The Prime Minister says the world order is broken and middle powers must step up to rewrite the rules. Anthony Albanese made the remarks in New York while accepting a Global Citizen Award from an American think tank. He's been honoured for bolstering security and diplomatic ties across the Pacific. Mr. Albanese said the world as we know it is changing rapidly.
4: The post-45 world order is no longer fit for purpose. Universal institutions that remain necessary are now not always sufficient. Australia's response to this is to actively seek to shape and build the order that replaces the old.
2: An 11-year-old boy who was shot in Sydney's northwest on Monday has now died in hospital. Police called to a Norwest unit found the boy with a gunshot wound to his face and neck. Five other people in the unit weren't injured. One of them, an 18-year-old man, has been charged with concealing an indictable offence. One person has died and several others are injured after a bus crash in Victoria's Yarra Ranges. Police say the tourist bus collided with two cars on the Melba Highway northeast of Melbourne. A female driver of one car died at the scene. Paramedics assessed about 20 people, with some taken to hospital in varying conditions. Also making news, Chinese President Xi Jinping has been welcomed to the White House for the first time in more than a decade. Union members at the Australian Energy Market Operator are threatening industrial action, and researchers have found elephants in Kenya use dozens of medical plants to treat themselves and their families when they're sick. Female elephants have been seen chewing roots and leaves, then mixing them with their milk to feed their babies. Checking the markets, the Dow Jones is trading down 168 points. The Nasdaq is down 6 points, one Australian dollar buying 70.12 US cents.
0: 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So add it to your phone now. Melbourne's own 3AW.
2: Brisbane's Lachie Neal will play in Saturday's AFL Grand Final against Fremantle. The Lion has had his one-game ban for striking overturned on appeal. Speaking following the hearing, Neal, who's never been suspended in his 320-game career, says it's been a strange few days.
5: In pretty foreign territory, so wasn't really sure what to do with myself. Been trying to keep busy, and thankfully coming down here and training and everything and having the boys around me has been great.
2: The Dolphins are looking to continue rewriting history ahead of their do-or-die NRL prelim against the Roosters. A win will see the NRL's newest franchise book a maiden grand final berth in just their fourth season. South Africa's won the first ODI against Australia in Durban by 67 runs, and England soccer captain Harry Kane is considering a move into the NFL. That's the latest news and sport.
0: 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Eddie and Jimmy, available wherever you get your podcasts.
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2: Checking your weather around the country. Canberra, partly cloudy with a slight chance of a shower, a top of 27. In Adelaide, partly cloudy with a slight chance of a shower as well, 23 the top. For Perth today, mostly sunny morning with a medium chance of showers, a top of 23. In Brisbane, showers possible as well and 25 degrees. For Sydney today, partly cloudy, a top of 25. And in Melbourne, a shower or two on the forecast, heading for a top of 25 degrees.

I'm sure that was the song. Angry Anderson did that, of course, and that was the song that was used for the wedding, in the Neighbours episode all those years ago. What a track. Wouldn't it be nice if just a little bit of that, I don't know how you'd weave that in into the presentation with Kylie, but somehow just 30 seconds would be amazing.

0: Come join in. Nice to have your company right across Australia. I'm Tony McManus. You can jump on board, should you choose to do so, 133-882 for Perth and Brisbane. If you would like to be closer to the action, Sydney, 131-873. And here in Melbourne Town, 133-693. The text line's been busy this morning. We've done over 50 or more telephone calls. In excess of 130 text messages that we've got to handle, which is great. We're most grateful for that. Glenn, morning. Go ahead, Glenn. Kick it off for us. Yes, Glenn, we'll come back. Sime, good morning to you. Welcome.
1: Time, Matt.
0: Hey, mate. Hi.
1: Yeah, Catherine Zeta-Jones, Tony. She was also in The Mask of Zorro with Anthony Hopkins and Antonio Banderas.
0: Yes, with Antonio Banderas.
1: Yeah, that's right. And I used to put Loaf Dave Allen on the British shows.
0: Oh, see, I'd forgotten about Dave, and I'm so glad you mentioned it. I mean, he was naughty, he was irreverent.
1: Yeah,
0: he was funny. He was funny.
1: I used to love him, but he acted as a priest. He acted as a priest there in the confessional one day, and this bloke was saying, "I've been very naughty, Father, and I've been having committed adultery with all these women." He said, "What do I have to do, Father?" And he said, "What are these women's names?" And got all the names, and he said, Father, what do I have to do? And he's gone out of Bob's out of confessional when he's seen all these women.
0: Boom, boom. Simon, thank you. Sam, good morning. I think we got away with that. Hello, Sam.
2: Good morning, Tony. Catherine beat her to it. She was in Entrapment with Sean Connery, wasn't it, that one?
0: Yeah, I think it was. Yeah. Yeah,
2: she does the sort of the trapeze to get through the sort of the configuration of the security. Anyway, as a tribute to Angry Anderson, he'll be singing Bound for Three Peat Glory for Brisbane Lions.
0: Oh, really? Thank you. I'm glad you went there. Three Peat Glory. Here's the thing. What's the feeling now about Lachie, mate? I mean, I'm getting really mixed reaction from people. One in particular says, Lachie Neal's lawyer used the same Anthony Albanese defence tactic and won, even though there was video evidence of himself striking, just like there's been countless of videos of Albo saying some really weird things. Put that aside for one moment. Do you reckon it was fair?
2: Of course it was fair, mate. They were lawyers. They were representing the Lions as Anderson, right?
0: Yeah, he was, yep.
2: Right, he was informally with the AFL. And Richard Loveridge, coincidentally, he was the guy that got the free kick in the 1983 qualifying final, Fitzroy versus Hawthorn, which we reversed the curse with the win last Saturday night by 9 points. So we moved on to Kylie's going to be singing because she's going to be facing the Shane Warne and Tony. It's going to be spinning around.
0: Oh, good work, Sam. Thank you. Justine, now where have you landed, Justine?
3: We just left Albury about 20 minutes ago on the Hume, nice and smooth, over.
0: Is number one driving, clearly?
3: Yes, he's driving. All good, Tony.
0: Moon of the meeting?
3: Very good. I survived Baldwin to Albury last night, had a few of the boys ring in, and they were like, Dad, out of 10, how was Mum?
0: Yeah.
3: I got a 9.5.
0: So you're saying 9.5. If you held the microphone up now, the speaker, what would be the real truth?
3: What's the real truth, darling? Was I a 9.5 last night, yesterday? Yes. Oh, 6.5, he's changed his mind, Tony. He's never changed his mind. Tony, you're a bad influence. He said 9.5 to the boys last night. Now we're going to have an argument, Tony.
0: Oh, no. Well, I don't want to be the person that starts an argument in your relationship. God forbid you would want that.
3: No. So 800K. So we're driving to Coffs. So we've got a good day. Not too many trucks on the road. Nice and clear. Good conditions. All good, Tony.
0: On which road now?
3: We're just on the Hume.
0: Beautiful.
3: Yeah, so it's good. So just listening.
0: Pothole count?
3: Lovely and smooth. Pardon?
0: Pothole count?
3: Well, there's none on the highway at the moment. Actually, I've got to be honest. Driving from Bourne to Albury last night, getting out of the city was a little bit hairy. Epping Reservoir, that sort of, you know, getting right out of the city. But it was pretty smooth, actually. Euroa was beautiful. Such a pretty town, Tony, Euroa.
0: I reckon it's a long time since I was there. It would be the best part of 35, maybe even nearly 40 years now, Euroa.
3: The prettiest town. Pardon?
0: A lot of history, Euroa.
3: Yeah, absolutely beautiful. But no, all is good. And then we had a beautiful meal with my husband's auntie last night and cousin. You know those gorgeous homely meals that you walk in and you can smell dinner?
0: Yeah. Was that at a pub or in a home?
3: No. It was at my husband's auntie's house, which was absolutely lovely.
0: Gorgeous.
3: So 10 out of 10. So far, so good. So I'll report in on Monday.
0: All right. You have a safe weekend. Drive carefully, team. We'll talk soon. We'll talk on Monday.
3: Take care.
0: The update. That is a wonderful Justine, travelling with husband. Bless his heart and soul. Very patient human being. 6PR listeners, come and join us. 133-882. Nice to have you there. Sydney, 131-873. Alan, Stephen, anything you want to raise? We've got a few minutes left. Anything you want to raise on the program, feel free to do that. We asked the question earlier, just as a random, it was something I read about three words of hope. And we had early in the program some really good reaction to that. If you could write down so-called three words of hope, what would the three words be for you? I wrote down, you will heal. But you might have another three words. Three words of hope as a gesture, as a kindness, if you like. Three words. Think about it for a moment and give us a call, 133-693. Three words of hope. Your selection.
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0: Adrian Anderson will be in the news, you would imagine, all day, who was a great friend of this network for a long time. Worked very closely with Adrian in the past at 6PR and 3AW and 2GB and 4BC. Was very involved with this network at a senior level. Adrian, wish you well. Have a great day. But you can imagine people will be talking. Alan, morning.
17: Yeah, good morning. Just a quick couple of things. Three words of hope. Always positive thoughts.
0: Always positive thoughts.
17: I think Julian was asking about, I think it was 1944, the VFL Grand Final, Fitzroy and Richmond. That's when they went on strike, the Tram Boys.
0: Oh, that far back. Saturday, okay.
17: Right. Yeah, it's a long time back. And the other thing is Dave Allen, he was a real staunch Catholic, if I remember correctly, a really strong Catholic. He had such a wonderful sense of humour of taking the mickey, you know, and I just wish we could go back to that sort of thought process with everyone without being sort of politically correct and all of that rubbish.
0: Alan, I think that's right, that there was nothing nasty about it. He was just, he had a great turn of phrase that made you consider things that perhaps you had not considered in the past.
17: 100%. Tony, can I just tell you quickly, Sister Bridget going to the convent this particular morning, and happy and whistling and very happy, and one of the other sisters comes up and Sister Bridget said, oh, good morning, sister. The other sister looked her up and down and said, oh, I see you got out of the wrong side of the bed this morning and walked off in a huff. This happened about five times, Tony. And then Mother Superior comes up and Sister Bridget's really upset by this stage, and Mother Superior's just about to say something and Sister Bridget said, if you dare say I got out of the wrong side of the bed this morning, so help me. And Mother Superior says, oh, no, sister. I was just going to ask you why you got the bishop's shoes on. And that's the sense of humour that Dave Allen had. And it was, you know, it was nice stuff, you know. And as I said, I feel sad that we are so politically inept. And, you know, where we're going, you know. We've got such a beautiful country, Tony. I just wish those people that stuff it up are accountable. And those people that don't want to be, well, go somewhere else. If you don't like it, here, go somewhere else. But just let's all work together and maintain this beautiful country we have.
0: It's very important we do so, Alan. Well done. I thank you for that. Yes, the one I had written down was, which I thought was pretty good, and now that I get to tell you, okay, oh, I know what it was, you will heal, you will heal, and lots of feedback on that. Life goes on, says Helen. Ian, in Melton, morning, says, I deserve better. Love it. Tomorrow's another day, from Virginia, thank you. Three-word message of hope, tomorrow's another day. Only those three words. Stephen, morning.
18: Morning, Kelsey too. I just want to say, I've been talking with some South Africans, and even some coloured people think it was better under apartheid for business and
0: during that difficult time.
18: It was more security. There was less, South Africa's got a big murder rate. Under apartheid, it was more security. It was better.
0: Yeah, well, I wish we had a bit more time to explore that, Steve. Maybe we will look at it next week about what South Africans would make about that if they were doing the commentary now. Stephen, thank you. Have a fantastic weekend. Hello, Joy.
19: Oh, good morning. Good morning.
0: Morning.
19: I think all the ones that have been said have been great. So I don't think mine's as good, actually. But anyway, let's give it a go. Believe, trust, and the last one, look, it's just gone out of my mind. I've had me a cup of tea and I've forgotten what I was going to say.
0: Yeah, beautiful. So what was the first one, Joy?
19: Believe.
0: Believe.
19: So have to, believe, trust, and, well, I was going to say trust the universe. That's my
0: Yeah, it's a pretty good one. Trust the universe is a really good one. The universe really manages a fair bit without us even knowing.
19: But I did have a better one, Tony. Believe, trust, and, it's just gone on. Maybe friendship, because you can't get anywhere in life without friends.
0: Trust and friendship. Believe, trust and friendship. Joy, that's really good. Thank you. Damien Tardio, last time footy tipping. This year's gone so quickly. Who will win and why? Lions, Fremantle, Dockers. Who do you think? 133693, Damien Tardio spills the beans. Next, Australia Overnight.
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35: Well, that's the thing about, that's what I like about
0: Morning, Ben Fordham, 2GB in Sydney, the Brekkie Show getting underway very shortly. Jason Matthews, 4BC in Brisbane. Ross and Russ, 3AW. Speaking of which, Damien Dardio from 3AW Brekkie program. I think we said last week, this season's gone really quickly, but it comes to a peak tomorrow. It comes to head tomorrow.
1: Good morning, Tony McManus. It is like Christmas Eve today. I'm just really excited. The Christmas tree's up. Tomorrow morning, I'll rush down the stairs and it'll be Christmas Day, Grand Final Day 2026. Can you believe that? And it's the Brisbane Lions taking on the Fremantle Dockers from the MCG.
0: Just before we give you tips, the outcome of Adrian Anderson's work, great work or not?
1: So, Lachie Neal, with the grainy vision that the AFL had on offer, you could not rub out Lachie Neal based on that vision. I'll tell you what, the Zapruder vision from JFK's assassination in 1963 was better quality than the grainy trash that the AFL had on offer. An absolute disgrace that a national competition, a professional competition like the AFL, all they had was the behind-the-goals grainy vision. You could not rub out a player based on that.
0: There was a time we would have the interstate teams, but it doesn't seem to matter. This is still, the excitement level is still there.
1: It matters not. National competition, yep. And we've got the Brisbane Lions who, they scored 70 points in time on last week against Hawthorn. That's what Fremantle's got to really watch out. The red time goals from the Brisbane Lions, they take advantage of that. But Fremantle, they've got star power all over the field. I've been on flag mantle all year. Caleb Sarong, he averages 30 disposal against the Brisbane Lions. Josh Tracy, he's been superb at forward. And they've got two players who are going to be keys. They've got the prancing pony, Patrick Voss, and the unicorn, Luke Jackson. But I think I'm leaning towards the Lions. I think Zach Bailey to win the Norm Smith medal and the Brisbane Lions to win by 35 points. And I reckon you'll hear John Denver's Country Road four times. Charlie Cameron to kick four goals. And I don't think we'll hear Wharfie time at all. I think the Lions to win the three-peat tomorrow afternoon. Full coverage, 3W, 6PR and 4BC.
0: Ouch. You've done well, Damo. Thank you for everything you've done right through the season too. Appreciate that. Enjoy your day today. May the best team win tomorrow. Look forward to your company. More Australia Overnight right throughout Australia. First thing Monday morning. Have a fantastic weekend.
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3: 18 degrees in Melbourne, a shower or two, 25 the top, and rain on grand final day. It's 5:30. Good morning, I'm Madeline Burke. Lachie Neal has been freed to play in the grand final against Fremantle. The Brisbane midfielder's exemplary record saved him, the appeals board instead fining him $10,000. It means both the Dockers and Lions will go into tomorrow's grand final unchanged. Up to 15 mil of rain is forecast for the game, which could see the wettest grand final day since 2002 when Brisbane beat Collingwood. Bureau forecaster Christy Johnson says the rain will be on and off during the day.
4: The feels like temperature is probably going to be more like 11, 12 degrees with those cold southerly winds and potentially some rain. So if I was heading to the game, I'd be definitely packing something warm and probably a poncho as well.
3: Major collision detectives have spent the night at the scene of a fatal bus crash in the Yarra Ranges. A woman died and multiple people were injured when a bus and two cars collided on the Melba Highway at Glenburn yesterday afternoon. It's believed there were 18 people inside the bus, including the driver. The section of the Melba Highway where the crash happened was ranked as the sixth most dangerous in the state in an RACV survey this year. Dozens of United Nations members have walked out of the General Assembly chamber before an address by the Israeli Prime Minister. Benjamin Netanyahu defended the war with Iran, praised America's partnership, and claimed that accusing Israel of genocide is the greatest lie of the century. He began his speech by addressing the walkout.
5: Before I begin, just a quick announcement. If there are any other moral cowards who haven't yet left this hall, please do so now. Thank you very much.
3: The Chinese leader has been welcomed to the White House for the first time in more than a decade. President Xi Jinping and his US counterpart Donald Trump have held talks in Washington. President Xi has emphasized the importance of AI remaining under human control. The federal government is scrambling to bolster its digital defense after an AI bot hacked Medicare and accessed three other government websites. A task force has been set up to examine potential security flaws following the incident. Labor says it was only informed about the hack, which occurred in June last week. Economists warn the latest job figures will do little to help avoid a probable rate hike when the Reserve Bank meets next week. The jobless rate rose to 4.6% in August, mainly driven by a jump in the participation rate. In finance, the Dow Jones is down 153 points, the Aussie dollar buying 70.1 US cents.
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3: Both Fremantle and Brisbane entered tomorrow's grand final with unchanged lineups from their prelim final wins. Players will take part in the grand final parade today before a captain's run at the MCG in front of thousands of fans. South Africa has thumped Australia by 67 runs in the first one-day international at Durban. The Aussies bowled out for 230 in the 42nd over, chasing a total of 297. Mitch Marsh topping the scoring with 60 runs. And Melbourne United has defeated South East Melbourne 86-61 in the NBL. That's the latest news and sport.
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3: A shower or two today. 25 is the forecast high. Rain for grand final day tomorrow, a top of 16 degrees. Sunday, partly cloudy, 17. Monday, mostly sunny, 19. Tuesday, partly cloudy, 23. On the bays, winds variable around 10 knots, waves below 1 metre. Currently 18 degrees in Dallas, 18 in Brighton, in the city 17 degrees. Madeline Burke, Melbourne Zone, 3AW.
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14: Here they come, Fremantle.
15: Could I remind you that this is 3AW football? So how...

0: I couldn't be less interested.
1: Oh, come on.
0: No, I have no interest.
1: You'll watch it.
0: I will not watch one sec. I promise you, I will not watch 1 second of it.
1: Well.
0: 23 minutes before six. Can I tell you a story about Holy Grail by Hunters and Collectors?
1: Well, what a great thrill it was to meet Mark Seymour the other day.
0: Yeah, well, yeah, I've met Mark a few times because I have a mate who's in Hunters and Collectors, and I grew up directly opposite Doug Faulkner, the drummer for Hunters and Collectors.
1: We met Doug Faulkner earlier this year.
0: At Castlemaine.
1: Yeah.
0: Right, so my friend, I haven't seen for a while, Jeremy, and we should catch up, told me on, like, the Monday of Grand Final week that the Footy Show were going to feature Holy Grail as their song for the Grand Final. It had never been identified with Footy or the Grand Final before.
1: Oh, wow, okay, great.
0: So on this program that week, starting on Monday morning, we played Holy Grail in and out of every break. because I knew that it was going to be played on Thursday night on the Footy Show.
1: Cheeky.
0: Just having a go.
1: Yeah, totally.
0: Yeah, yeah.
1: I know. I wonder whether the AFL, they announced that Kylie, what, in April, May?
0: Yeah.
1: I wonder if they think that was a good idea or not such a good idea. Because in the what would normally happen is there'd be a lot of speculation.
0: And then the rumour file would say who it was.
1: Yeah, and the rumour file would say who it was, and there'd be sort of, you know, lots of energy around that. I wonder in hindsight whether they like what they've done or whether they would change it next year. I don't know the answer.
0: Yeah, no, I don't know the answer either.
1: Yeah.
0: But I'm glad Kylie's doing it.
1: Yes, so am I.
0: Great news for strip clubs. that strip club in King Street... When I come to work, I don't think it's been open.
1: No.
0: I can't remember the last time it was open. It would be years and years.
1: What's that one called there?
0: Oh, the Gentleman's Rhino or something. I don't know what it's called.
1: Spearmint Rhino.
0: Well, no, I genuinely don't know what its name is.
1: The Gentleman's Rhino.
0: Seriously, what is it called?
1: I know.
0: It was open.
1: Oh, yeah.
0: I haven't seen it open for... Before COVID, I reckon.
1: 3-0 way to go. Well, I suppose there's two lots of visitors.
0: Yeah.
1: We've got Brisbane visitors and Perth visitors.
0: Well, presumably, the Fremantle... If you've been, give us a call, 133693. And you don't get booted out of that club, you get the old heave-o. But presumably, all the Fremantle doctors supporters went there because they assumed they could get a latte there. Because... Of course, they are very, very sensitive New Age people because remember Mark Knight had to redo his cartoon. So
1: wasn't that just...
0: They must have accidentally stumbled into a strip club.
1: Well, I reckon that was the story of the day yesterday.
0: Yeah.
1: Genuinely, the very idea that Mark Knight, the world's best cartoonist, has been corporatized in the corporate that is the Fremantle Footy Club says, no, we want a different cartoon. I said that was outrageous.
0: Someone's got Google Maps and is trying to find out the name of Gentleman's Rhino. Does it have Gentleman in the name?
1: There is Gentleman's Club, maybe. The Gentleman's Club, is there?
0: Well, I was going past. And
1: Spearmint Rhino is one. Spearmint Rhino.
0: I thought I saw the word gentleman.
1: Okay.
0: Right.
1: Well,
0: I like the definition of gentleman's club. There it is.
1: Yep.
0: Private eyes.
1: Oh.
0: Oh, this is good.
1: Private eyes.
0: Established 1904.
1: I wonder.
0: We're looking at a photo, folks.
1: Well.
0: There's no way the building was established. I wonder what it, there it is, gentleman's club.
1: What it originally would have been. Yeah. So it's down near the river. And of course there's.
0: It's between Flinders and Flinders Lane.
1: Yeah. And so down there, of course, was, the milk dock. The milk dock, where the milk would arrive every morning, just near there, the waterside, of course.
0: Yeah. So, what's it called again? Private Eyes Gentlemen's Club.
1: There we go.
0: Was doing a booming business this morning.
1: Well.
0: I swear to God, I'm telling the truth. It has not been open at that time in the morning for years.
1: Well, as you know, Sam, Sam the taxi man.
0: Yeah.
1: He reckons that business there has been out of business since COVID.
0: Yeah.
1: Yeah, like hardly. And so he would.
0: Well, I have not seen it open since COVID.
1: What he would tend to do is he'd drop me off at, you know, 4:30 in the morning and then swing past those joints.
0: Mayor, can we get a close up and read what the sign outside the front of Private Eyes? Private Eyes Gentlemen's Club.
1: There we go.
0: Proprietor. I like the definition once of a gentleman's agreement. I'm sure I've bought it with you before.
1: Tell me.
0: By a judge. Yeah. A gentleman's agreement is not an agreement between two people. Neither of whom could be described as a gentleman.
1: Yeah.
0: with one party expecting the other to fulfil their part of the bargain whilst not having the slightest intention of doing so themselves.
1: No intention whatsoever.
0: Yeah, that was it. Brilliant definition of a gentleman's agreement.
1: Yeah, yeah. I've always, Spearmint Rhino, I've always thought that was made up on a whiteboard, wasn't it, that one, that name?
0: Spearmint Rhino?
1: Spearmint Rhino, right?
0: Is Privatised Gentleman's Club the artist formerly known as Spearmint Rhino?
1: Well, maybe, but there is a
0: George. No, it is. Correct weight from Damien.
1: Oh, there we go. Yeah. I mean, you can imagine being on the whiteboard saying, okay, what are we going to call this joint?
0: Spearmint Rhino, Melbourne, is a premier adult entertainment gentleman's club.
1: I know, right?
0: Gentleman's club.
1: It's so crazy.
0: Anyway.
1: We need a bit more of the truth, don't we? That photograph that Mark Scorcher sent us, you know, just a nice, honest point of view about what the truth... We all knew what the truth was about, didn't we?
0: Being read by what appears to be a 14-year-old boy smoking a cigarette.
1: It's good, right? 1970, I reckon.
0: Hey, that AI thing, I've told you this for some time.
1: Yeah.
0: And I wonder, I'd like to speak to an expert this morning in finance. Is there going to be a view taken of people's money, right?
1: Yes, yep.
0: The folks listening to this radio program now.
1: Yeah.
0: That they don't trust it unless they can see it.
1: Money?
0: Yeah.
1: So does that mean cash comes back?
0: Or
1: cash under the bed?
0: Like, can we be sure that the money in our bank accounts, we're not going to wake up one morning and it's gone? That AI goes off and pinches the money from everyone's bank account overnight.
1: Well, if we asked, you know, what the head of Signals, which is part of, you know, the National Security Service, I reckon they wouldn't be able to guarantee it.
0: Right. So are we going to get to a point of, this is bad news for people who manage money on other people's behalf. Are we going to get to a stage where you say, of whatever you have in your life that you've worked for.
1: Yeah, whatever that is.
0: Unless you can see it, right? Unless you can physically, like, land.
1: Yeah.
0: Or gold.
1: Yes.
0: Or art.
1: Yeah.
0: Or wine.
1: Yeah.
0: Or.

0: Okay. Wow.
1: Best quote from Marathon Man on the, that was Laurence Olivier and Dustin Hoffman.
0: Laurence Olivier is torturing Dustin Hoffman?
1: Yeah. With dental equipment.
2: Oh, is it safe? No, it's not safe. It's very dangerous. Be careful.
1: Right, because he doesn't actually know the answer.
0: No.
1: Right. So on the set, Dustin Hoffman is a method actor. Right. So he prepared for his role by not going to bed for 3 days. And it comes in on the set one day and Laurence Olivier goes, "My dear, you look dreadful. Are you okay?" He goes, yeah, I'm a method actor. You know, I'm trying to get him a role. I haven't been in bed for 3 days. And Laurence Olivier says, "Oh, my dear boy, wouldn't it be so much easier to act?" 14-6.
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20: Catherine McLeod.
1: Catherine, what do you got for us?
21: Good morning, guys. So it's been a little bit of an eventful night, ops scoreboard-wise. We've had a 23-year-old woman caught driving almost 80k over the speed limit in Drung, which is near Horsham, at about 1 a.m. Our officers were on patrol when they spotted a Mercedes SUV being driven erratically along the Western Highway. That Melbourne-bound car was intercepted after registering an alleged speed of 178 kilometres in a 100 zone. That South Australian woman's car was impounded for 30 days at a cost of $1,580.

0: And she is expected to be charged on summons with traffic offences.
1: Was she drink and drug tested?
0: She was, I believe both were negative, just speeding.
2: Right.
1: But if she'd
0: just
1: been
0: in a rush.
1: But if she's on coke, you wouldn't know.
2: No, you wouldn't know. But she's clearly in a hurry.
1: Yeah. Which may well be a symptom of someone who's on coke. But we don't test for it.
2: No.
1: What else, Catherine?
0: We are investigating after a fatal house fire in Frankston yesterday. We responded to reports of the blaze at a residential property on Stanley Street just before 5pm. A yet-to-be-identified woman was located deceased inside the premises, and there was no one else inside at the time. While the circumstances of the fire haven't been determined, there's a crime scene in place and an arson chemist will attend the scene this morning, but we ask anyone who might have witnessed anything suspicious, anyone in the area or who witnessed the fire breaking out, to head to Crime Stoppers.
2: Gosh, let's hope no foul play there, Ross.
1: Good on you, Catherine. Anything else?
0: That's all from me, but I understand you're speaking to Paul Hogan this morning.
1: We are at 6:15. I think we're speaking with Donga about the Royal Melbourne show. What's he doing at the show, by the way, Donga?
0: Oh, look, he's just spreading positive vibes and running around like a little kid with too much sugar, is what I'm guessing.
2: Oh.
1: That's great. What's the song that has a lyric like running around like a little kid?
2: With too much sugar. Lollipop, lollipop, lollipop.
1: No, it's a rock and roll song. 133693, folks. What's the song that says running around like a little kid?
2: What?
1: 133693.
2: What does it say on the screen here? Did you go to Dom Dollar last night?
1: I have no idea why that's there.
2: Mm-hmm.
1: I don't know who Dom Dollar is.
2: So, Catherine, did you go to Dom Dollar?
1: Did you go to Dom Dollar, whatever that is?
0: No, I didn't. I was asleep when it started and I was already here in the office when it finished.
2: Dom Dollar's massive.
1: Right.
2: Oh, massive.

0: Says it a woman.
1: I thought it was a bloke. Tom Dolla. No.
0: That sounds like a woman.
2: Oh, he's definitely a man.
1: It's definitely a bloke.
0: Oh.
1: But it does sound like a woman.
0: Yeah.
1: There's Dom Dolla there.
0: I know. So is that him singing? Oh, okay.
1: Is that him singing?
0: No, apparently not.
1: Oh. So why are we listening to that?
0: I have no idea.
1: What's going on?
0: It's his song.
1: Oh, I see.
0: Right.
1: He's a songwriter.
2: He's a DJ, I believe.
0: Right, okay.
1: Massive.
0: Right. Well, that's what I want
1: to So your eldest son most definitely would be all over Dom Dolla.
0: Righto.
1: Okay.
0: Good on you, Catherine.
2: See you guys.
0: No worries. are you aware of what a squishy is?
1: Yes, but, you know, I only in that I've seen them, but I don't know more than that.
0: My house is full of them. My daughter has loads of them.
1: Where do you get them?
0: I have no idea.
1: How does she get them?
0: Oh, I have no idea. I think maybe if we go to Doncaster shoplifting town, there's a place there that sells them and probably
1: like
0: gets
1: Squiggle
0: one.
1: Or whatever.
0: Squiggle? Smiggle.
1: Oh, that's Mr. Squiggles.
0: I reckon they're sold by, you know, at large shopping centres, they have pop-ups that are in the middle of a corridor.
1: They're
0: sold at those sorts of places.
1: Yeah, they know that it's a fad or a fashion, and then it'll be replaced by something else, like a mobile phone cover or something.
0: There's an article in the paper this morning that suggests that there is a human desire to squeeze things. I thought we could open the lines on what is the best thing to squeeze.
1: Well, an avocado. We had that. Was that earlier this week?
0: Do you squeeze them or sort of probe them?
1: Oh, I think you squeeze them. I think it's more like squeezing them.
0: Well, I do that. Do you do that?
1: Oh.
0: Do you actually squeeze an orange or do you juice it?
1: Well, I think you do.
0: You sort of pick up an orange and go like that, do you?
1: Yeah. When you
0: cut it in half.
1: Yeah. And you squeeze it.
0: Well, you really...
1: Well, you squeeze a lemon. You definitely squeeze a lemon.
0: What's something you actually physically squeeze? Great words. S-Q-U-E.
1: That's good. Not so squeezy.
0: I reckon Damien's right.
1: Yeah.
0: A pimple.
1: You definitely do that.
0: Yeah.
1: That's good. It's been a long time.
0: Yeah. It's 6 to 6.
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0: 10 minutes to six. I think this is Scorch's idea. I never know whose idea it is. I'm guessing it's Scorch's idea.
1: Mm-hmm.
0: Shopping centre investor Chris Garno
1: has
0: labelled Victoria a criminal's dream state.
1: Yes, yes.
0: After it topped national crime statistics with 263 offences every day. Scorcher says, great number plate slogan.
1: What?
0: Criminal dream state.
1: Number one debt state.
0: Yeah, but there's something about
1: criminal dream state.
0: Criminal dream state.
1: Yeah. What dream state would you prefer?
0: I like a great name for a band.
1: Dream state.
0: Criminal dream. It's 6 o'clock. Listening to you talk.
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19: 17 degrees in Melbourne, a shower or two, a top of 25 today. Rain on the way for grand final day. It's 6 o'clock. Good morning, I'm Madeline Berg. Brisbane has had a late grand final week win with Lachie Neal freed to play. Eddie Summerfield reports.
20: Challenging a one-match ban for striking, Brisbane successfully arguing the tribunal had made an error of law in not considering the exceptional and compelling circumstances of Lachie Neal not having previously been suspended. One argument the Lions used was that the suspension should be served in round one of next year because of the importance of tomorrow's match. Instead, the Brownlow medalist will be fined $10,000 and is free to play against the Dockers in the grand final.
21: Looking forward to playing in the grand final now. I just want to thank the club, Danny, everyone involved.
20: Eddie Summerfield, Melbourne.
19: Police are investigating a fatal house fire in Frankston. Emergency crews responded to reports of the blaze at a home on Stanley Street just before 5 p.m. yesterday. The body of a woman was found inside. A 23-year-old woman has been caught driving almost 80 kilometres over the speed limit near Horsham early this morning. Police spotted the Mercedes SUV being driven erratically eastbound along the Western Highway around 1 a.m. Officers then intercepted the Melbourne-bound vehicle after registering an alleged speed of 178 in a 100 zone. The South Australian woman's car was impounded. She's expected to be charged on summons. Multiple northbound lanes of Wurundjeri Way in West Melbourne are closed because of a nearby fire. Emergency services were called to reports of smoke from under a bridge on Wurundjeri Way around 2:30 this morning. Crews remain at the scene. Economists warn the latest job figures will do little to help avoid a probable rate hike when the Reserve Bank meets next week. Victoria's jobless rate has risen to 5.2%, the highest in the country for the third straight month. Victoria now well above New New South Wales, where unemployment is 4.3%. Industry figures warn uncertainty over work-from-home policies and global instability are holding back hiring. Donald Trump has declared he and Xi Jinping held a great meeting in the White House as the Chinese leader continues his three-day US visit. The president spoke briefly to reporters, heralding the relationship between the pair.
2: President Xi and I have forged a friendship, a truly great friendship, actually.
19: McDonald's is considering slimming down some of its menu options to provide better choices for customers on weight loss drugs. A proposed menu refresh would include smaller, protein-dense meal options such as burger bowls and egg bites. In finance, the Dow Jones is down 129 points this morning, the Aussie dollar buying 70.1 US cents.
3: Finance on Melbourne's 3AW. Whatever role you need them to play, NAB is your partner for every stage of business. NAB, more than money.
19: Fremantle is treating the grand final as any other game. After arriving in Melbourne, both the Dockers and Brisbane go into the match unchanged after Lachie Neal's one-game suspension was overturned by the appeals board. Dockers defender Jordan Clark says they're treating it as any other week.
14: It's another game, really. We're coming over to Melbourne, which we do a lot throughout the year, and we're pretty comfortable with our processes. So, it's just another game for you that we're pretty excited to play in.
19: Australia's fallen to South Africa by 67 runs on their first of a three-match one-day international series. Proteas batsman Matthew Breedsky boasting a century, and Mercedes Formula One driver George Russell has topped the timesheets on day one of practice for the Azerbaijan Grand Prix. That's the latest news and sport.
3: When Bears started, the funeral industry said easier, affordable funerals were impossible. But 50,000 families later, Bears proved them wrong. Bear, funerals made easier.
22: He's found some space, takes the mark, plays on and slots it straight through. Oh, what a finish!
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19: A shower or two today. We're heading for a top of 25 tomorrow, though. Rain for the grand final. 16, the top. Sunday, partly cloudy. 17. Monday, mostly sunny. 19. Partly cloudy on Tuesday. On the bays, winds variable around 10 knots. Waves below 1 metre. Right now it's 17 degrees in Meadow Heights. It's 16 in Geelong and in the city, 17 degrees. Madeline Burke, Melbourne's own 3AW.
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0: read a 7 minutes after six. I'm sure I read a story once about that song.
1: Yeah.
0: Which was produced for Carly by, I'm going to say, Stock Aitken Waterman.
1: Well, they were big in her early career. Right. That's right.
0: And I'm reporting this, I think it was reported as fact, that they had put a copy of that single on the wall of their office, and they inserted a word before Lucky.
1: What, it being?
0: Redacting. And I think they, and it was true, and I think they got severely embarrassed by it.
1: Okay.
0: They put, I should be so redacting Lucky.
1: I do like this rewrite that Scorch has done. On a night grand final like this, I want to play forever.
0: I just need to get one story out of the way. I had no idea about this. Remember the rumour file in September, around September of last year said, remember I said I spoke to a drunk real estate agent who told me that the real estate market... Yes. In Victoria, yes. Was completely and utterly stuffed.
1: Or take out a particular area of Melbourne and it's all down.
0: He said, unless you live in an area where the Chinese investors want to buy, you are stuffed.
1: Yep.
0: And it was on the rumour file 1 year ago.
1: That's right.
0: I had no idea until Scorchy just told me, and I said, and look at this, you get reports from Domain being reported in the paper about how, the property market's unbelievable. I said it's not true.
1: Yes.
0: I didn't realise this. Did you tell me this, Scorch, or did you not tell me?
1: At the time, no, we did, yep.
0: I knew, did I?
1: Yep.
0: Domain rang up and asked for an apology.
1: No. Yeah.
0: For the fact that we were saying that the property market was stuffed.
1: Well.
0: It's now being reported on a daily basis.
1: Yes, that's
0: right.
1: That
0: the property market is
1: stuffed. Well, the CEO of Jealous Craig's in the paper today saying it's no good. That's right. Well, we know it's no good. We had a rumour, 2 weeks ago, 35, your real estate agent, their income's down 35%.
0: Yeah.
1: And, sales are down 25%. It's just the facts.
0: Well, because what's happened? Because it's been compounded by the introduction of the capital gains tax, which means there's loads of properties for sale. Mm. If you don't have to sell your property
1: that's right.
0: Now,
1: yeah.
0: You're not gonna.
1: You're not gonna. That's no. Exactly
0: you
1: right.
0: You don't have to.
1: Yeah.
0: You're not gonna.
1: Well, we also saw a graph that had a dollar that went into Brisbane in 2021. Into a Brisbane property versus a dollar that went into Melbourne property in 2021.
0: 93% compared with 6%.
1: Yeah, well done.
0: Let's go back. I have no idea why I'm saying this. Let's go back to 8:29 on Wednesday this week.
4: Big name in the criminal justice system may be on the move. Let's wait and see on that.
0: That's Wayne Gatt.
1: Ah, there we go.
0: Retired?
1: Scorcher.
0: No, he's moved on.
1: Oh, okay.
0: He's moved on from the Police Association to some job, government job that I don't understand. He was leaving the Victoria Police Association to take up a new role with the Labor Hire Authority.
1: Labor Hire
0: Authority.
1: What's that?
0: I don't know. I just realised something.
1: Labor Hire Authority. Here we go.
0: Well, wouldn't you in the run-up to an election want to move Wayne Gatt out of being the head of the police union and replace him with someone else?
1: Oh, well,
0: Not as well known to the public?
1: Oh, because Wayne
0: Gatt. Is that what's going on?
1: Wayne Gatt has been fabulous, has he not?
0: Yeah. Mm. So am I being too cynical in suggesting that that is the reason the state government has seen an opportunity to move a very powerful and influential a figure who's critical of the state government out of his position in the lead up to the election.
1: Perhaps. Well, speaking of cynicism, did you see in the paper there was it was highlighted. So the Medicare AI breach. That's an interesting time to announce that that's the case when you're over there. So that's in today. I think we mentioned that yesterday, and it's in The Age today. The other thing that I think we'd both like. The councillor, the Melbourne City councillor.
0: Yes, Melbourne City councillor, Philip Liu, who is going to make the Melbourne City Council decide, is the January the 26th Australia Day or not?
1: That's right.
0: And so have a vote on it, because otherwise, this is what we said last year.
1: Yes.
0: Governments like to pretend that they've got nothing to do with it when they're the ones who decide that January 26th is Australia Day. So it either is or it isn't.
1: And that's precisely what Councillor Li Lu is saying to the council. Hang on. Australia's National Day, consistent with its recognition by the Australian government. So if that is the Australian government's belief that that is Australia Day, then we at the City of Melbourne should celebrate that.
0: I'll see what Ando has to say about this, that apparently it's okay to run 40 metres and punch someone behind play, from behind, no worries, play on.
1: All I've done is read the headline.
0: So, suspension all year.
1: Yeah. So So how come he's been let off? Is it
0: it's unable to be explained.
1: It's like the good guy clause or something.
0: Yeah, I don't know what it is.
1: Okay, well maybe, well Ando will know for sure. What else?
0: Because I think Ando said that he needed to be rubbed out.
1: He did, absolutely yeah. He did, that's right. Dogs in pubs?
0: Dogs in pubs. I want to know, are pubs allowed to say, no, you put up a sign saying no dogs allowed?
1: They must be. They must be allowed to. Surely.
0: Yeah, I think the answer is yes.
1: Yes.
0: They are allowed to say, this is a dog-free pub.
1: Mm-hmm.
0: I reckon dogs in pubs will last till the moment a child's bitten by one.
1: Well, I know, right? Which may.
0: It's going to happen.
1: Okay. Gosh. Well, Ozempic is interesting, isn't it? Ozempic changing economies.
0: Yeah, that McDonald's are going to offer, because McDonald's business is being affected by Ozempic, they're going to offer smaller portions.
1: Yes, and I think they're going to invest in other equipment as well because people's diets are changing.
0: Yeah.
1: Fascinating.
0: Gary has a point of view. Gary, good morning to you.
5: Yeah, g'day, guys. Wayne Gatt's positions in the police association, that's not a government position. He's elected by the members in the association.
1: Right.
0: No, but his new job is a government job.
5: They've just offered him something he can't refuse. But the association is not a government position.
1: No.
0: But his new job is a government position.
5: Oh yeah, that one will be. Yeah. No, I thought you said that. They've moved him out of where he is.
0: No. They have enticed him. They've enticed him to his new job.
1: Yeah.
0: And I'm wondering whether they did it to get so that a really powerful, influential person like Wayne Gatt is not representing the police in the lead up to the election.
1: Yeah. And I think we're all aligned, Gary.
0: We are all aligned.
1: Yes.
0: It is 14 after six.
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0: 17 after 6 on a Friday morning on 3AW. Victoria Police will be present at this year's Melbourne Royal Show to meet visitors, answer questions and share information about policing, careers and community safety in the form of none other than Senior Constable.
2: Good evening, members of the public. Detective Sergeant Donna Mackay, Police Public Relations.
0: Paul Hogan. Donga, good morning. You having fun at the show?
9: I am, but I'm going to have to pull you up, and I don't want you to be alarmed, but they've made me an acting sergeant for a couple of weeks.
0: No. Mend that on the screen.
1: Yeah.
0: And we're going to take the word acting out. Don't worry about that. You are Sergeant Paul Hogan. Donga. What are you doing at the show?
9: It's heaps of fun. We've got two setups. We've got an outdoor setup where we pull some police vehicles in, and the kids and their parents can jump in the vehicles and have a go and have a look at what happens. Today I've got the public order response team coming out. I've got crime scene services. They're like CSI. They're coming out as well. They'll park their vehicles outside the community pavilion. You can get a good close look and you can meet the police as well. And on the weekend, I've even got, and you might be familiar with this vehicle, have you seen the Bearcat?
0: No.
9: The Bearcat is the big, it's like a tank. It's what Sog and Cert get around in. And it's a rarity for the public to get a look at this, but we've done some negotiating behind the scenes, and the Bearcat will be at the show over the grand final weekend.
0: Cert is the critical incident response team?
9: That's correct.
1: And, Dogger, do you have any of these?
14: You're going home in the back of a divvy van.
1: No.
9: We've got a divvy van, and you even get the experience of going home in the back of it, because I've opened up the pod, that's what we call the back bit, and you can actually get in and have a look.
0: We were discussing 2 days ago the fact that, migrant nurses are going to have to be taught Australian slang.
1: Yes. Yep.
0: How did you get your head wound, sir? It was when the coppers were shoving me in the back of the divvy van.
9: We don't do that.
0: No. Watch your head.
1: Right.
0: And that's Donga. We need your help here. Scorcher and I have been making a list independently. He doesn't know on what. We want to know what would be in a Victoria Police show bag.
1: No, oh, yellow pages.
0: I've got phone book.
15: I had phone book too.
0: You had phone book as well.
1: Fingerprint ink.
15: Stop sticks.
0: I got stop sticks.
1: Yeah, I've got that too.
0: Handcuffs.
1: Yeah.
0: Dog food.
1: I don't have that.
0: Yeah, for the canine unit.
1: Oh, very good. Speeding fine.
0: Machete.
1: No,
0: one they've nicked.
15: Okay.
0: Well, they've taken off a malefactor.
15: Well, a roadside drug test to test your whiz fizz.
1: Yes.
9: Actually, I've got some late news from the Showbag Pavilion. They asked me to make an announcement on your show. The Lockie Neal Showberg, it was originally available, and then for a while it wasn't available, but as of this morning, it's available again.
0: Now, on the day that we wanted to enjoy our last day on the wireless, we could take calls on what's in a Lockie Neal show bag.
1: Exactly.
0: Certainly it would be a packet of what the English used to refer to as something for the weekend. What's in a Lockie Neal show bag?
1: Now, have you actually started this, Dongaroos, or is today day one?
9: Yesterday was day one, and it was packed because we've also got a highway patrol motorcycle in our indoor area. So not only do the kids sort of get into the pod and get into the divvy van, but they're also riding the motorcycle as well. It was very popular. At one stage, we had a llama and a sheep visit our exhibition.
0: The Dalai Lama.
1: So, in what context does a llama and a sheep visit you?
16: The Dalai Lama.
9: Now that I'm an acting sergeant, I've sort of gone mad with power, and some farmers came up to me and asked if they were allowed to bring their sheep and their llama in, and I said, sure, why not? But then the sheep
0: said,
9: had a bit
0: sure,
9: of an
0: why not? I'm an acting sergeant.
9: That's right. The sheep had a bit of an episode and went to the bathroom on the floor, so we had to put a stop to that.
0: This is absolutely fantastic. The good thing about a career in Victoria Police?
1: Go on.
0: Well, it can't be replaced by AI.
1: No, very true.
0: So that's you will have a career for life.
1: I'll just get better at policing because of AI.
0: Who would you like to be the new head of the Police Association, Acting Sergeant Paul Donga-Ergen?
9: Oh, look, Wayne Gatt obviously is a hard act to follow, but I don't have a particular nomination. Maybe we could get someone from the Education Union, because they tend to be able to get the big numbers when it comes to negotiation time.
1: Good stuff, Paul.
0: Don't take part in this conversation. Something just occurs to me. Yeah. The government has lured Wayne Gatt out of the, in the lead up to the election, lured Wayne Gatt out of the Police Association. Mm-hmm. Will there be a replacement for Wayne Gatt between now and the election?
1: Well.
0: Or are they hoping that there's a procedure to go through where they have to get the members together?
1: But they can't influence that, though, can they?
0: No, no. Mm. All they want is a, what is it, nature abhors a vacuum.
1: Yeah, they want the vacuum.
0: They want the vacuum. Have you going to get a Birdie Beetle show bag, Donga?
9: Yes, and of course, Belinda Batty, who regularly appears on this program in our police segment, has told me that I am to bring her a Birdie Beetle show bag as well.
1: And you must.
0: And you must.
1: Yes.
0: Where do they find you, Hoax? Give them a sort of geolocate yourself.
9: Gate 1. If you go to Gate 1, you'll see our outdoor area, and then the pavilion near Gate 1 is the community pavilion, and you can find us inside there as well.
1: Fantastic.
0: Good on you, Donga. Love talking to you, Acting Sergeant. It is 23 after 6.
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0: 6:25, John Anderson for six bottles of the Bordley Woodfired Heathcote Shiraz.
20: I was just discussing with Mayor, in what sport in the world can you run 40 metres and strike, violently strike somebody, an unsuspecting person with their back to you. And I said, boxing. She said, no, you can't do that in boxing, quite correctly. You can't. If your opponent turns their back on you, you probably can in MMA in the cage. I think anything goes there. You can
0: not 40 metres.
20: Well, that's right. You can't get the run up, can you? Now, when I think of Lachie Neal getting off last night.
0: How did he get off?
20: There was a common denominator in terms of a person involved.
0: Yep.
20: And I'm not, I mean, I'm just saying that there was a person involved.
0: Historically.
20: With what happened with historically. With, no, I'll make it clearer than that, with Barry Hall 21 years ago.
1: Okay.
20: His name, please.
0: 133693.
20: How did he get off? Well, he got off on the good guy situation where, was it Scott Pendlebury played over 400 games and got off for the same reason? And I remember being outraged some years ago when I think it was, I'm going to say John Platten got rubbed out after a lot of footy.
1: Yeah.
20: And John Platten was, well, he's as brave as anyone I've ever seen play football.
1: Yeah.
20: And he was totally ball oriented. So that was, and I thought it was unfair at the time. So perhaps I've got to look back Most people don't in my position. We move ahead, but I reckon Lachie Neale got off on the good guy clause.
1: Right.
20: And should he have? No, he shouldn't have. Mm. Remove all emotion from it. If you strike an unsuspecting person violently towards any part of their body,
1: yes,
20: you should not play the following week. Mm. And that's just common sense.
1: Yeah.
20: But the common sense is, and how, I don't know how the MRO decided he got a 1 week ban. It then went to a tribunal for a four-hour hearing. I don't know how they feel now because they sat through all that, and they're fair and reasonable people. And then this happens. But, look, there's parts of me also think it's good that the best players play on the day. I get that side of it. But I'm just trying to remove all emotion, and he should not play football. You have to suffer a bigger penalty than the $10,000 fine, which is insignificant in the overall scheme of things for the player concerned.
0: It could be paid by a supporter.
1: Mm-hmm.
20: Oh, well, it could be. It's not. I don't think. I know with the Hawthorn players who got the fines last week. I know one of them has certainly paid it himself.
1: Right.
20: And hoping to get a couple of sporties this week to offset the costs of it,
1: well,
20: which he's managed to do. The Fremantle Dockers. I'm going to speak more about them with their direction to Mark Knight. That repulses me, that.
1: Yeah.
20: I'm trying to think, who are the people, I'd love to know who sat there in judgment of Mark Knight's original cartoon.
1: Same.
20: I could take a wild guess at the type involved.
1: Yeah.
20: And that's my, where I sit, and I'm not going to do it on air for obvious reasons.
1: I understand.
20: But if they were drinking coffee, I would suspect it would have almond milk involved somehow.
0: Soy.
20: Well, almond or soy, either one.
1: But
20: if they saw a tree, they would try and hug it.
1: Yes.
20: or meditate next to it.
1: Idea that Mark Knight's cartoon is approved by the club anyway.
20: That's right. Why should they have that say? I agree with you on that. But that's Andrew Dillon explained that to us yesterday. The AFL and the clubs do have a say in it.
0: Damien is trying to lead me down a path of saying, what was their original song? The original tune of the Fremantle theme song?
20: Heave Ho, Way to Go.
1: Was it?
20: Yeah, it was too.
1: That's not good.
20: Who's singing that?
0: It's the song of the vulgar boatman. As the two Ronnies said, my name is Vladimir, and when I was a kid, I come from Vladivostok, and bloody glad I did.
20: That's very good. Hey, what name did you write down?
0: Richard Loveridge.
20: Richard Loveridge was involved in the Barry Hall, and again last night. So Richard's been he's been good for the players, hasn't he? Who knew that?
0: Graham Wilson from Mornington. Hey, speaking of the week, time for Harvey Norman. Jump on the line now. Tell us what's been the highlight of your week in any form.
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4: 17 degrees in Melbourne, a shower or two today, 25 the top, rain on grand final day. It's 6:30. Good morning, I'm Madeline Burke. Lachie Neale will play in tomorrow's AFL grand final against Fremantle. The Lion getting his one-game ban for striking overturned by the AFL Appeals Board. Speaking following the hearing, Neale, who has never been suspended in his 320-game career, says it has been a strange few days.
5: In pretty foreign territory, so wasn't really sure what to do with myself. Been trying to keep busy, and thankfully coming down here and training and everything and having the boys around me has been great.
4: Investigations are continuing into a fatal bus crash in the Yarra Ranges yesterday afternoon. It's understood a bus collided with a white car and a blue Toyota on the Melba Highway at Glenburn, killing the driver of the white vehicle. A number of others were injured, including a teenage boy who was airlifted to hospital with serious injuries, and a man in his 50s who was transported by road also with serious injuries. A woman has died in a house fire at Frankston. Firefighters found the woman's body inside the burning home on Stanley Street yesterday evening. No one else was inside the property at the time. A crime scene is in place while detectives investigate the cause of the fire. A man has been charged with several assault, firearm and drugs offences, including making threats to kill, after he was arrested in Cranbourne West. Heavily armed officers from the Special Operations Group swooped in a home in Central Parkway last month, taking a 37-year-old man into custody. He was taken to hospital under police guard and has since been charged with numerous offences, including make threats to kill, threat to inflict serious injury, aggravated assault and resist police. He was remanded to appear in court next month. Melbourne City councillors will vote next week on whether to recognise Australia Day. Councillor Philip Leleu is pushing for January 26 celebrations and a possible return of the city's parade. Melbourne Town Hall has not formally recognised Australia Day since 2022. Data shows a big increase in drug overdoses in Australia from methamphetamine. A National Drug and Alcohol Research Centre report has found the substance was responsible for 753 deaths in 2024. Associate Professor Amy Peacock says it's a growing concern.
6: The use and harms remain substantial and appear to have continued the upward trajectory seen before COVID-19. Several indicators are now at their highest observed levels, including wastewater consumption, methamphetamine-related hospitalisations and death.
4: The Dow Jones is down 161 points. The Aussie dollar buying 70.1 US cents.
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4: Fremantle players are trying to take the grand final as any other game. The Dockers backing in Oscar McDonald instead of recalling Brennan Cox. Both clubs going into the match unchanged. Des Headland, who is one of four people to have played for both Fremantle and Brisbane, admits he has divided loyalties when it comes to the big game. Headland, who won a premiership with the Lions before being traded to Frio, says he's hoping for a competitive, high-scoring game.
7: Their attacking style of footy on both sides too. I think if they can both bring that to the table and just have a shootout and have an amazing game of footy and, you know, spectacular to watch, and maybe it goes down to the wire, I'm hoping. And whoever wins, I'll be there right with my old teammates and partying hard with them.
4: And South Africa has thumped Australia by 67 runs in the first one-day international in Durban. And that's the latest in news and in sport.
30: Sport on Melbourne's 3AW. Fancy a gallop? Melbourne Cup Carnival October 31st and November 7th. 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
2: A shower or two today. We're heading for a top of 25 degrees. Tomorrow, rain for grand final day with a maximum of just 16. Sunday, partly cloudy, 17. Monday, mostly sunny with a maximum of 19 degrees. On the bays, winds variable around 10 knots, waves below 1 metre, currently 17 degrees in Meadow Heights, 16 in Frankston, and in the city, 17 degrees. Madeline Burke, Melbourne Zone, 3AW.
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1: 133-693.
5: It is 23 minutes before 7.
6: The pick of the week winner will receive a $500 gift card. Thanks to Harvey Norman. 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Thank you very much, Harvey Norman. The pick of the week time, Ross.
5: I've got one, but I probably should have prepared by sending it to Damien. But Steve Forbert, an artist that I'm very fond of, wrote a beautiful song called Goodbye to Little Joe. Mm-hmm. And I try to convince you, despite there's no evidence in the world anywhere, I try to convince you that Joe in that song is a cat.
6: Yes, yes.
5: Right. But there's absolutely no suggestion. And Alan Howe said, if that song's about a cat, he said, Hey Jude's about a crowbar. Right.

0: guy. It's a banger of a song. Brilliant. He's a genius. So anyway, I was playing with my daughter and said, I think it's about a cat. And she's 10. And she said, well, you should write a song of your own in which it is a cat.
1: Right, yeah.
0: And I said, well, all right, I will. And she said, you can't use AI.
1: Yeah.
0: Right. But Artificial has written a song about Little Joe, in which Little Joe is a cat.
1: Wonderful.
0: And it's rather good.
1: Are we going to hear it now?
0: I've got to get it to Damien.
1: Okay.
0: It would have been handy if I'd done that before this.
1: I'll do a quick...
0: But I think it's on Spotify.
1: A quick peek. So Fight Back is a discussion we've been having. You gave
0: Fight Back about hey, you're not taking nonsense
1: mm-hmm.
0: from people who write to you and saying your insurance has gone up 34%.
1: That's right. Now, my peak of the week, it does sound a little odd. However, my peak of the week is when you said, as part of your fight back over insurance, I was very relaxed as you went through the process of fighting back, because I think that's the key. You've just got to put in the work, put in the time, and just be relaxed as you fight back.
0: Well, it took 52 minutes, and the woman who arranged it for me was fabulous.
1: Mm.
0: And I put it on speakerphone, and I was terribly relaxed and saved, because I've got a number of people on my... saved $3,300
1: right.
0: a year by changing my private health insurer. Fight back. Part of a pick of the week. Fremantle's first coach was a guy called Jared Neesham,
1: yes.
0: and he's out of the country for the grand final, but this is where he is in the world.
2: Hi, everyone. It's Jared Neesham from Fremantle, born and bred in Botswana. I won't be there for the grand final, obviously. I'm going to be over here in Africa.
3: We went to a park in Botswana.
0: I'd love that. Botswana is the most thriving economy in Africa. Can we ask AI, is that true?
1: I would have thought Kenya, but I don't.
0: I've always been told it was Botswana, but okay. We should find out. I'm just sending something to Damien.
1: Okay,
0: Barry, pick of the week.
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5: Hello.
0: Fire away, Barry.
5: My peak of the week is the Australian Rope Quoit Championships were in Coleraine last weekend, and I went in the veterans, which is the veterans is 60 years and over. And there was about 8 competitors in the veterans. I made it to the final, and I won the final, so I'm Australian veteran champion.
1: You're Australian quoit champion.
5: I won it.
0: Yeah, good on you, Barry.
5: Yeah.
0: You're heading straight where I'm heading. It's a inherently funny word, quoit. Quoit is way up there with freckle, trouser.
1: Well, freckle got a run earlier. That should have been my peg of the week.
0: Yeah.
1: The nurse slang.
0: Yeah.
1: That was fun when we did that.
0: Well, they'd have to learn the word quoit as well, wouldn't they?
1: Steve,
0: peg of the week.
6: Good morning, fellas. A few nights ago, around 8 o'clock, we detected a strange sound in the house. Not one we'd heard before. Half an hour later, after checking around, we found a huge mushroom on the nature strip with water squirting out everywhere. After some procrastination and mild cussing, a quick look to Yarra Valley Water, and they said they'd have some there shortly. About an hour later, a chap arrived, probed the area of the big stick and confirmed that the tap had blown off the main line. Said he would have a repair crew shortly. Another hour passed and the crew arrived with an excavator. Long story short, they dug a big hole, made a big mess, replaced the saddle around the main line and filled in the hole and cleaned up the mess. At around midnight, the job was complete and the water back on. Now that's what you call service. What jolly nice chaps they have at Yarra Valley Water.
0: And good on you for
6: They said after that, their next job was at Craigieburn to check out the remains of what was left after some dirty rotters had relocated some water meters from the place they'd been installed, relocated to the back of their vehicle.
0: Good on you, Steve.
1: Yeah.
0: Thank you for thinking of Yarra Valley Water. Good on you. Warren, peak of the week.
7: The Federal Hotel last Friday night, the best party I've ever been to. Freo was going off.
1: In Freo.
7: Good man. Just happened to be there. I'm a Pies supporter, so I don't care who wins tomorrow.
0: There's a hotel. I used to stay in Freo a lot because I'd go over to see Judgy.
1: Yeah.
0: Ken and Annette Judge. I reckon it starts with E.
1: Oh, see, I thought you were going to say the Little Creatures. There's that joint Little Creatures over there.
0: Yeah, that's huge.
1: Yeah, massive. Federal Hotel must have been a lot of fun. I think we've seen...
0: What's the name of the hotel? Not a pub, but actual sort of residential hotel that starts with E, I reckon, in Freya. Andrew.
8: G'day, fellas. How you going?
0: You good?
8: Yeah, I had to go to Box Hill, Epworth in Box Hill, couple of weeks ago to get some scans on my noggin, and we come out from the scans and had a parking ticket, and it turns out we'd used the app on the my wife's phone, and my son had previously used the app, so he'd appeared first on the app. So we got the ticket because he was the priority. So my wife wrote to the council, and they pardoned us from the parking ticket, which was quite good of them.
1: There we go.
8: So it's unusual for a council to do that.
1: Exactly.
9: That's well done, Andrew. Mm-hmm. Thank you for thinking of ringing. If there are any migrant nurses listening,
1: yep.
9: What happens when you can get when you get hit on the noggin is you can often fall on your coin. Louise.
10: Morning, guys. My pick of the week, had my first ever ambulance ride the other day after a run-in with an angle grinder. And, it, you know, you hear a lot of bad stuff. Ride was brilliant, staff were fabulous, and then straight into emergency at the hospital.
1: There we go. We're getting a lot of good services.
9: Isn't that amazing? And people thinking of ringing peak of the week.
1: Yarra Valley Water, Epworth and the Ambos.
9: Sylvie, good morning to you.
11: Good morning, gentlemen. Earlier this week, I cracked up when Russell described John Anderson as fizzing over Mark Knight having to redesign the Freo poster to be a woke manscaped docker, and I will now include this new adjective in my vocabulary.
1: Good on you, Sylvie.
9: Fizzing. Good on you, Sylvie.
1: Well, we remain fizzing about it.
9: Pick of the week, Mark Levy is the Shane McGuinness of 2GB.
1: Yes.
9: Right, he does current affairs out of sport, and he delivered this thundering editorial about the NRL's grand final entertainment stuff-up.
12: I'm going to get fired up here because it infuriates me. We take pot shots at the AFL. All we've heard recently is, oh, we've signed a $5 billion broadcast deal. Well, what about the people who paid their hard-earned money to go to the Coors Stadium for grand final day? I don't care whether it's Tones and I or Mother Teresa. You've got to have some grand final entertainment.
1: Good on you, Mark.
9: Well said.
12: I don't care whether it's Tones and I or Mother Teresa. You've got to have some grand final entertainment.
9: 133693. What songs would Mother Teresa sing at the grand final? Stairway to Heaven.
1: Oh, definitely.
9: Right, 133693. Let's get started. What would Mother Teresa sing if she was the grand final entertainment? Shower.

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6: I don't care whether it's Tones and I or Mother Teresa, you've got to have some grand final entertainment.
7: My sweet Lord.
8: 11 to 6. So, Mayo, we're going to take one call, and then we're going to take numbers, because we've had such an overwhelming response, we think we should ought to do it out of 7.30. Please don't desert us on the lines, folks. We want to grab a number for you and speak to you out of 7.30 on the subject of what would Mother Teresa sing if she was the halftime entertainment. It's just too funny.
9: It is wonderful.
8: Joe, what would she sing?
10: Holly by Neil Diamond. Joe's got a cold.
8: Right. Sorry, I got a cold. Is that the B-side? Good on you, Joe. Did we ever find Goodbye Little Joe by Artie Fischel? Right. We'll play that other side up to the 7. Oh, no, we can play it up to the 7 o'clock news.
9: Here we go.
8: Barbara Taylor's in Los Angeles. And then please, folks, stay on the line. We want to get a number for you. Barbara Taylor's in Los Angeles. Hi there, Barbara.
11: Hi there, Ross, and good Friday morning, Russ. The White House band, as President Trump greeted China's President Xi Jinping this morning at a lavish White House arrival ceremony. Xi's state visit is full of pomp, but unlikely to produce agreements. The American president spoke of the two governments confronting the risky AI race, or SI, as Trump began calling it this week.
12: Superintelligence, SI. The decisions we make in these areas today can promote peace and prosperity for decades and decades to come.
11: Xi had his own take on AI, and yes, he called it that.
13: We have both the capability and responsibility to develop and manage AI for good and ensure that the development of AI is always under human control and serves the well-being of the people.
11: Xi is not being universally welcomed here, especially by some in Congress. Democratic Senate leader Chuck Schumer.
14: Trump, stop fawning over strongmen. Stop calling Xi a great gentleman.
11: And from Republican Senator Roger Wicker.
15: Our commander-in-chief should keep in mind that his guest is a brutal, unelected, and oppressive dictator.
11: Turning back to AI, American media are paying attention to us. Australia's world-first government system hack. Anthony Albanese, while at the UN, revealed a rogue OpenAI agent had infiltrated

0: Medicare's public and non-public data. The American ABC used sound of the PM saying,
1: "This situation is obviously unacceptable."
0: San Francisco-based OpenAI is striking back at criticism it sat on knowledge of the breach, which occurred in June. Ross and Russ, the tech giant, claims to have only become aware of it in August, then needed time to investigate before finally telling Canberra 2 weeks ago.
2: Enjoy your weekend, Barbara. And Bob, of course, join us on the line from London is Gavin Gray. 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
3: Happy Friday morning to you, Russ and Ross. 781 illegal migrants have arrived on UK shores in 10 small boats yesterday in one day, the highest number for a single day so far this year. About 150 people crossed from France in three small boats on the two previous days, taking the total, therefore, across the 3 days to almost 1,100. The previous 5 days saw no crossings at all, and UK ministers say there's been a 42% fall in small boat crossings so far this year compared to the same period last year. But that means that so far, more than 18,560 people have made the Channel crossing, many without any documentation and paperwork. Today, a father of two has become the first man jailed for anti-migrant protests in Portsmouth on the south coast. The 42-year-old admitted throwing a plastic bottle and swearing at police and was given a 2-year sentence after previously pleading guilty to violent disorder. The severe sentence will further stoke the debate about claims of two-tier justice in the UK. Meanwhile, three animal rights activists have been found guilty of stealing three lambs from the King Sandringham estate in East England. Throughout the trial, they insisted they rescued the animals and said they believed the King would have consented to their rescue due to being an environmentalist. The women were each sentenced to a community order of 150 hours of unpaid work. And Ross, they must also pay towards prosecution costs.

0: This is Artificial Song, and it's about someone whose cat has died. Love could make it's rather good. We will park Mother Teresa's songs until 7:30. Call us back then. More importantly now, the rumour file. And Mayer on the right-hand side of our screen collates what people are going to ring in at 7:30. Mm-hmm. We don't need to know too much information, but I think there is a song that desperately needs to be renamed. Because on the right-hand side, Mayer has written that Richard is going to suggest Colin Hewitt's hit Gay by Day, which could be re-released. That's out of 7:30. I want to hear Mark Levy one more time, Damien. On the other side, we'll hear from Mark Levy one more time. Mark Levy does mornings on 2GB?
1: Yes.
0: Right, mornings on 2GB and the Rugby League. It's 6 to 7.
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13: I don't care whether it's Tones and I or Mother Teresa, you've got to have some grand final entertainment.
14: Well, you work to earn a living, but on weekends comes the
0: I'd
14: time.
0: I'd love to know where Mother Teresa... Mother Teresa entered the debate.
1: I know, right?
0: So out of 7:30, what songs would she sing?
1: It's a lot of fun.
0: If she was the halftime entertainment.
1: We're going to give away any now? No.
0: No. Gavin has a report. What do you got, Gavin? Eyewitness Radio.
15: Morning, boys. I'm just travelling inbound on the Hume freeway and you've got cattle grazing. Maybe that's how the state government's going to do the lawns on the freeway, but they're loose on the Hume Highway heading into the city.
0: You're a good man, Gavin. Two bottles of the Bordley Ancient Soils Heathcote Grenache.
1: Cattle on the Hume.
0: Generations of law students.
1: Yes.
0: Grew up studying a case called Searle and Wallbank.
1: Tell
0: which
1: me.
0: Was about the responsibility of farmers to not have their cattle stray on the highway.
1: On the Hume.
0: And what was their level of care required of them?
1: 100%.
0: Nothing. So I would like to know, what is the current status of Searle and Wallbank? 133-693, 133-693. Come and join us. We need rumours this morning. We're light on. We know it's a public holiday, but Mayor needs rumours. 7 o'clock, AW.

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1: 17 degrees in Melbourne, a shower or two, 25 the top, and rain on grand final day. It's 7 o'clock. Good morning. I'm Madeline Burke. A sea of purple is expected to take over Melbourne's sport precinct for today's grand final parade. Eddie Summerfield reports.
2: A crowd of more than 100,000 is expected to flood the surrounds of the MCG this morning for the grand final parade. The sea of purple that's been building in Melbourne throughout the week from Fremantle expected to outnumber Brisbane as the Lions press for a three-peat. The parade starts from John Cain Arena, weaving through the Tennis Centre to Birrung Ma, before finishing in Yarra Park, where captains will present the Premiership Cup at around midday. Both sides will then have a captain's run on the MCG. Then the weather turns. Up to 15 mil of rain forecast for tomorrow, potentially the wettest grand final day since 2002, perhaps an omen for the Lions. Meteorologist Christy Johnson.
3: The feels like temperature is probably going to be more like 11, 12 degrees with those cold southerly winds.
2: Eddie Summerfield, Melbourne.
1: Major collision detectives have spent the night at the scene of a fatal bus crash in the Yarra Ranges. A woman died and multiple people were injured when a bus and two cars collided on the Melba Highway at Glenburn yesterday afternoon. It's believed there were 18 people inside the bus, including the driver. A former senior National Gallery of Victoria employee has been charged over an alleged $8 million fraud. IBAC alleges he used an NGV account to buy mobile phones, then sold them for personal profit over 6 years. He's also accused of using his position at the gallery to cover up the alleged conduct. Donald Trump is hosting his Chinese counterpart in a high-stakes summit. Nine's Washington correspondent, Lauren Tomasi.
4: There's been fanfare and flattery with a huge arrival ceremony, hundreds of military personnel and a B-2 bomber flyover. The two leaders giving opening remarks with Xi saying he's ready to work with Trump and the US president declaring the two countries are making tremendous strides. Of course, artificial intelligence is key among the topics being discussed. And while Donald Trump has again rejected calls for guardrails, Xi Jinping acknowledged the role the two countries need to play, saying they must ensure the development of AI is always under human control. The US president says the pair had a great meeting. Lauren Tomasi, Washington.
1: Economists warn the latest job figures will do little to help avoid a probable rate hike when the Reserve Bank meets next week. Victoria's jobless rate has risen to 5.2%. And Melbourne City councillors will vote next week on whether to recognise Australia Day. In finance, the Dow Jones is down 143 points. The Australian dollar, 70.1 US cents.
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1: Fremantle coach Justin Longmuir says there was consistency in the appeals board letting Lachie Neale play in the grand final. Brisbane successfully arguing the tribunal had made an error of law in not considering Neale's exceptional record of not being suspended. Longmuir telling Fox Footy consistency is key in any decision making.
5: Yeah, I understand the rationale behind it. With tribunal or concussion or even umpiring, I'm after consistency. So as long as we're consistent, which there is some consistency in this, and other players have got off with exemplary records, and so I understand that. It's probably taken a little bit longer than I would have thought.
1: Both sides go into the game unchanged from last week's prelim final wins. And that's the latest in news and sport.
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8: Good morning, Louis Zacker. Transport Victoria, the Melbourne Highway remains closed in both directions between Castella and Yay due to a serious collision at Glenburn yesterday. If you're driving between Castella and Yay, you'll need to detour through Kinglake and Flowerdale. Use Healesville Kinglake, Whittlesea Kinglake and Whittlesea Yay roads. There's also a detour via the Maroondah Highway, both detours adding significant journey time. And a collision in Derrimut, Leakes Road at Derrimut Road. Lanes blocked in all directions. Consider using Doherty's or Tarneat roads instead.
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1: A shower or two today, 25 the forecast maximum. Tomorrow for grand final day, rain a maximum of 16. Sunny, partly, Sunday, partly cloudy 17. Monday, mostly sunny 19. On the bays, winds variable around 10 knots, waves below 1 metre. Currently 17 degrees in Meadow Heights, 16 in Clayton, in the city 17 degrees. Madeleine Burke, Melbourne Zone, 3AW.
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15: 7 minutes after seven, come and join us for the final edition of the week. We would love to hear from you, 133693, and you've got plenty of time. You pick up that phone, you will get to air.
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15: Mercedes-Benz GLA 200 SUV, 70 grand's worth of vehicles, beautiful.
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15: 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Mm-hmm. 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
16: Highly successful and veritable Mr. Fix-It business identity is taking on the disgracefully diminished Portsea Front Beach. The re-sanding campaign of what was once one of the best beaches in the world commences, I'm told, 10 o'clock tomorrow.
15: Mm. You're just showing me, is that Portsea Front Beach today?
16: Yeah, looks like a war zone, right?
15: It's just sandbags.
16: Can you believe how bad it is?
15: Why have I not seen photographs of this in the paper?
16: I don't know why.
15: Is the environment not the environment at Portsea?
16: It's really crazy.
15: We are going to get that photograph up. You won't believe it, folks. That photograph straight up on our social media this morning.
16: Yes.
15: What Portsea Front Beach?
16: Yeah. Front Beach. So if you have a look at the top photo, that's what it used to be like.
15: What's caused that?
16: So they dredge. So it's the dredging. And the truth is what happened is they dredged too deep. As a result, it's become tidal, like the waves.
15: Mm.
16: You can almost surf at the Portsea Front Beach now because the waves have become so big. It's washed away all the sand.
15: That's amazing, that photograph.
16: And what was genuinely a beautiful gateway to our port has now become sandbags.
15: I got a couple, so I've got to switch between messages on my phone. Here's the first one. Are you a life member of anything?
16: No.
15: No, I'm not a life member of anything either.
16: No.
15: But we are in the presence of one, because last night, Old Geelong Football Club awarded life membership to John Anderson.
17: Oh, notable journalist John Anderson.
16: Oh, that's great.
15: Isn't that great?
16: Good on you, Ando.
15: And I have one that I'll need to find somewhere else on my phone.
16: Does that mean his name will be in gold letters?
15: It already is.
16: Oh.
15: Oh, sorry, I have that photograph. Can we get that photograph up on our socials as well? A photograph of the on a board with the latest entrant, Jay Anderson.
10: Love it.
15: 133693. We want these rumours and we want them on air. 133693. Mm-hmm. Land Cruiser, welcome.
18: Oh, good morning, gents. Several passengers on a once-in-a-lifetime European ocean river cruise are finding they're not getting what they're paying for due to the low water levels in the Danube. Instead of all the trimmings on the boat, they're spending more than half their time being bussed around from city to city with nothing but a bottle of water. No discount or refund provided.
15: Okay, that's interesting. Are you getting what you paid for? Right.
10: If you've purchased a river cruise, you would expect to cruise on a river.
15: Well, the first thing you would expect was like that recipe for elephant soup. First obtain your elephant. First obtain your river.
10: Yeah. Well, if the Danube is low. That is absolutely true. A scorcher will confirm.
15: And the scorcher just used another word in my ear to describe the Danube.
10: It ain't blue.
15: No. Shutting up shop. Welcome.
19: Yeah, morning, boys. A sleepy town on the Prom Coast has decided not to appeal the VCAT decision that the private owner of the only caravan park in the town can sell it off. Besides the obvious loss for many families with permanent caravan sites, and many of the Surf Life Saving Club stay at the park over the summer when they do their perform their duties there.
15: Okay, what's the motivation to get rid of the town's only caravan park?
19: Well, the owner wants to make some money, I guess.
10: Yeah.
15: Good on you, Shutting Up Shop.
10: I believe
15: it creates an opportunity for someone else.
10: I believe caravan parks are a great investment because a lot of them, of course, are in prime land, yeah?
15: No more long lunches. Welcome.
20: Yeah, g'day, boys. I was having a chat with a local government employee recently in one of our leafy green eastern suburbs council jurisdictions. And he was saying that the council's accelerating the installation of those timed parking sensors around all the streets in this area with a view to, once it's all done, no longer will the parking restrictions be Monday to Friday. They're going to be 7 days a week. And, of course, this really impacts on the local cafes and restaurants that, you know, really don't need just another little twist on their operating costs. But it's just not on. It's not right. It's not fair. It doesn't sound right. But it's the councils are going to make money somewhere, don't they?
15: Okay, interestingly, I don't know the answer to this. If you have parking sensors, do you need parking officers?
20: Yes, you do. So what happens is the sensor has a magnometer which sends off a signal. Once you park there, it starts the timer. And then it sends off a signal once you've exceeded this flight limit, which is normally about 1 hour, 2 hours. And that goes to an app which is held by the parking officer who's sitting in his car somewhere.
15: Good on you, no more long lunches.
10: A magnometer.
15: Magnometer, like that. Mm. Tough sell. Welcome to the Room Afar.
21: Yeah, good morning, chaps. In Victoria, not only can you legally change and choose your sexual identity, but in one of the state's high-security prisons, you can now legally change and choose your racial origin. A prisoner born in a Mediterranean region country, whose appearance and name definitely suggests they are not a local, has had their paperwork claim that they are an original Australian that has been accepted by prison management, and as such, they are enjoying the perks and benefits specially afforded to such prisoners.
15: Oh, well, part of the inbuilt into that rumour is the fact that you get perks if you're an Indigenous prisoner. Is the status of Indigenousness the following?
10: Mm-hmm.
15: If you say you are, you are.
10: Well,
15: is that the status?
10: That rumour would suggest that is the case.
15: Shower or two, a top of 25 degrees. It is 7 degrees now. We're going to give Mark Levy from Mornings on 2GB another run.
10: Oh, yes, please.
15: He editorialised about the fact that there's no entertainment at the NRL Grand Final.
22: I don't care whether it's Tones and Oil Mother Teresa. You've got to have some Grand Final entertainment.
15: Okay, 133693 out of 7:30. We'll take your calls. What would Mother Teresa sing at the NRL Grand Final if she was the halftime entertainment?
10: You got a list?
15: I've started.
10: Good man.
15: They're not funny enough yet. 133693. Broken down on CityLink on the Westgate Freeway. Transurban has eyes on the road with incident response 24/7. I hope you get back on your way. It's 7:15.
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8: Hello, it's Louis from Transport Victoria. The Melbourne Highway remains closed in both directions between Castella and Yay due to a serious collision yesterday at Glenburn. You'll need to detour through Kinglake and Flowerdale or take the Maroondah Highway. Both detour routes add significant travel time to your journey. A collision in Tarneit, Leakes Road at Derrimut Road. Lanes blocked in all directions. Allow extra travel time. Could take Doherty's Road or Tarneit Road to avoid delays. And the free tram zone's been extended out to the MCG for today's AFL Grand Final Parade. 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
22: 17 after 7. And the federal government is scrambling to fortify Australia's digital defences after a rogue AI bot hacked Medicare. Professor Rocky Scopolady, AI expert and author of The Conscious Code. Professor, good morning to you. So did AI decide to do this of its own volition?
27: Good morning, guys. Look, this is really important because we're now seeing an AI locked onto an objective or an outcome and will use its whatever resources it has to accomplish that.
22: Sorry, and Professor, getting to the point, the opening question. Did someone tell AI to do this, or did AI decide to do it itself?
27: AI decided to do it itself, as we understand it.
10: And, Professor, did it do it with purpose, i.e. to do something as a result, or was it just to say, guess what, Medicare, I can hack you?
27: No, well, the investigation will define that clearly. But what we understand is, to your first point there, it did this for achieving a purpose rather than any malicious intent. And we've seen this occur in a few examples now. particularly in the US, some of the more public ones where, you know, the algorithm will and the model will change itself in order to achieve that that stated objective.
15: Righto, Professor. Are people's money in bank accounts safe?
27: Well, I think it's more than just people's money because, you know, what we're seeing here is these things acting, you know, independent, unsupervised.
15: Yeah. Can I go back to the question?
27: Uncontrolled.
15: Is money in the bank safe?
27: Well, if we allow recursive artificial intelligence, which is the ability for these things to develop themselves rather than having a human in control, you know, safety across all aspects of our life, not only just finances, but also healthcare and a whole range of things are at risk.
10: So, Professor, this has sort of got a never-ending story to it, does it not? In that an AI hacks, and then what you do is you put in place a process which doesn't let that AI hack, but then the next level of AI hacks, and so on and so forth into infinity.
27: Well, I think you hit on a key point. You know, from a risk management perspective, you know, have the government, you know, simulated or, you know, created this scenario in advance of the hack, or are we just reacting to you know, to the incident? And I think this is really, really important for not just governments but organisations that are using these kinds of technologies.
10: So, Professor,
27: are their risk management processes adequate?
10: So, Professor, those that are developing AI models, do they have a kill switch?
27: Well, a kill switch. So, let's just play this out. A kill switch in this case would have been completely ineffective, and let me tell you why. The first is, from the time that the incident occurred in June, OpenAI weren't even aware of it until, you know, some 50 days later. And so even if they then hit the kill switch, you know, other ASD wasn't advised by Services Australia until 4 days later. So, you know, this is where, you know, the idea and the notion of having a kill switch that's going to protect us falls well short.
10: Yeah.
15: Good on you. That's Professor Rocky.
10: I know.
15: Scopolini.
10: What a great name.
15: Yeah.
10: Rocky.
15: He's the only Professor Rocky in the world.
10: Yeah.
15: I ask this as a serious question.
10: Yes, yeah, go on.
15: If you've got $100,000
10: yes.
15: in the bank, right?
10: Yes, yes.
15: People don't have $100,000, but if you've got $100,000 cash in the bank.
10: Yeah.
15: In a bank account.
10: Yep.
15: Would you be better off having $1,000 in 100 bank accounts?
10: Yeah, I like this question. Yeah. That's like a blockchain thinking. That's blockchain thinking right there.
15: So you have
10: so
15: 100 bank accounts with $1,000
10: yep.
15: in it. Doesn't that reduce your risk from a hack? Maybe.
10: I think that's really clever.
15: And I wonder whether it's going to get to a point where people are going to want to convert their money into something they can see.
10: Mm.
15: It's 22 after 7.
23: 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The White Glove Mover makes moving a breeze. And your new place will feel like home from day one.
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8: Hello there, Louise Acker, Transport Victoria. Lanes opening up again in Tarneit, Leakes Road at Derrimut Road. Still a couple closed in both directions. Allow extra travel time due to a collision there. The Melba Highway remains closed in both directions between Castella and Yay due to a serious collision yesterday. If you're travelling between Castella and Yay, detour through Kinglake and Flowerdale or Takamaroonda Highway, both detours adding significant travel time. And Wurundjeri Way closed northbound, heading away from the city between Dudley Street and Dynon Road. Use Dudley Street and Spencer Street to reach Dynon Road. Use Dudley Street and Footscray Road to reach the Westgate Tunnel.
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15: 720, the life member, John Anderson, has an Encore 20K power bank. Seriously, congratulations.
28: Yes. Thanks for that. Best part of that was I joined my brother Steve, oh, sorry, Kevin.
15: Kevin.
28: And our two sons, Chopper and Bars, Jack and Sam, who are both life members because they played all played 100 games.
10: Oh, great stuff.
28: So that was good. Yeah. Now, if I said to you two, which sporting club is most famous for wearing purple in the world? You can answer. You go to America.
15: Vikings. The Minnesota Vikings.
28: I go bigger than them. They're very big, the purple people eaters. But bigger than them, yellow and purple.
15: Is it?
28: Yes, say it.
15: No, I'm trying to say basketball team. Called
10: yellow is Lakers.
28: Yeah.
15: Lakers.
28: Now, I would then ask the question, who has played the most games for the Lakers?
10: Okay.
15: One number 3693.
28: What is that going to win you, Oscar?
15: Mm-hmm. Power your commute with a Signet power bank.
28: Nothing wrong with that. Now, who wins the game? Well, look, I think in this instance, Ross was there last Saturday, so he's closer to it than you and I have been. So, Ross, go over to you. What do you think? What do you make of Brisbane last week? Scorch is urging me on in the background.
15: Well, they've got four free kicks in a row now. Because the last three in 61 seconds last Saturday, and now Lockie Neal can run 40 metres, punch someone, and be allowed to play.
28: I don't know how you two view football, but when you go to a game, you worry about players from the opposition who can hurt you by hand, foot, or general decision making. The way I look at it, Brisbane has more of those than any other club in the competition.
15: Brisbane will win by 10 goals.
28: And well, the rain may determine that to a degree. They may lessen it, may level it out. The only, last time I saw Freo in the wet was against Hawthorn 3 weeks ago, where they weren't very impressive.
10: Yeah.
28: But players who can hurt you, you look at it, you say, you go, Zach Bailey? Yes. Obviously.
10: Yeah.
28: Cam Rayner.
10: Oh, mate.
28: Lohman.
10: Yep.
28: Cameron.
10: Yep.
28: Logan Morris. McKenna. McKenna can hurt you.
10: Yes.
28: He's kicked 24 goals this year. Then you've got Mr. September and Josh Dunkley as your nullifier. Lockie Neal's a pretty handy player, and a bloke called Will Ashcroft.
10: Yeah.
28: On the other hand...
15: I'm just looking up the weather forecast for tomorrow, rain-wise, which is suggesting...
28: 15 mils, isn't it?
15: Nothing.
10: Patchy.
28: Okay.
15: At the time the game's played, virtually none.
28: You've got the metrosexuals, as in Fremantle, who hurts you there? Yeah, Bolton.
10: Yes, definitely.
28: And maybe Dunkley gets Bolton, maybe.
10: Yeah.
28: Of course, Luke Jackson.
10: Yeah, Dogger.
28: And I'm interested to see what happens there. Can Darcy Ford or Sam Draper go with Luke Jackson? No, they can't. Mm. So what do they do there? Do they... Would you even see Berry run with him at times?
10: Okay.
28: Obviously not competing with him in the centre square, but maybe.
10: So Freo wins.
28: Dudley and Fairick are good small forwards for them too. But for me, it's Brisbane, and I'm with Roscoe. I think Brisbane will win conclusively. I think the best two sides in the competition played last Saturday night.
10: Yes.
28: Or Saturday afternoon. Just on that, what did you two make of the 5:15 start?
10: I quite enjoyed it.
28: You went right there.
15: Yeah.
28: Okay.
15: Yeah, okay.
28: Okay, good, better, no?
15: Not one way or the other.
28: Yeah, okay. I was very strongly for it. I love the concept of that. Who played the most game for the Lakers? Well, they had blokes like James Worthy and AC Green and Kareem Abdul-Jabbar.
10: I've got Kareem.
28: Kareem is second, Russ. They're great. And late, Kobe Bryant. Who knew that?
15: Matthew DeBartia from Edith Vale New York. What song would Mother Teresa sing at the NRL Grand Final if she was the halftime editor?
28: What was this, the Janet Mead song?
15: Our Father Who Art in Heaven, Hallowed Be Thy Name.
28: It got the number one in Australia.
15: 1-3-6-9-3. What would she sing if she was the halftime entertainment? 7:30 on AW.
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2: 17 degrees in Melbourne, a shower or two, a top of 25, rain on grand final day. It's 7:30. Good morning. I'm Madeline Burke. Footy fans heading to the grand final tomorrow are being urged to bring a poncho and a jacket. Up to 15 millimetres of rain is expected with a top of 16 degrees. The feels-like temperature is set to be between 11 and 12. Christy Johnson from the Bureau says a cool change is expected later on today.
3: And bring some really quite cool southerly winds over us for grand final day. We're also expecting a bit of a cloud band to sit across southern Victoria for grand final day, and that's going to bring some showers, maybe some periods of rain. So it does look like it could be wet, it could be chilly.
2: A section of the Melba Highway remains closed while major collision detectives continue to investigate a fatal bus crash in the Yarra Ranges. A woman died and multiple people were injured when a bus and two cars collided on the highway at Glenburn yesterday afternoon. Several people have been arrested as part of investigations into a number of serious incidents in the Shepparton area. Alex Riddell reports.
7: In 5 days, police executed a number of warrants which resulted in 69 charges laid, 12 arrests and 2 firearms seized. Among those arrested included 2 men accused of armed robbery and a stabbing. A 44-year-old woman has been charged with burglary, 3 counts of theft and commit indictable offence whilst on bail. A 38-year-old woman has been charged with arson. Also charged a 27-year-old man. He's been bailed after officers allegedly seized a push dagger and a set of knuckle dusters, as well as methamphetamine, cannabis and prescription medication. Alex Riddell, Melbourne.
2: The federal government is scrambling to bolster its digital defence after an AI bot hacked Medicare and accessed 3 other government websites. A task force has been set up to examine potential security flaws following the incident. AI expert Professor Rocky Scopelliti has told 3AW Breakfast it's especially concerning that a rogue AI bot carried out a cyber attack by itself.
11: AI decided to do it itself as we understand it. What we see here is these things acting independent, unsupervised.
2: Also making news today, Melbourne City councillors will vote next week on whether to recognise Australia Day, and McDonald's is considering slimming down some of its menu options to provide better choices for customers on weight loss drugs. A proposed menu refresh would include smaller, protein-dense meal options such as burger bowls and egg bites. In finance, the Dow Jones is down 161 points, the Australian dollar buying 70.1 US cents.
23: When Bear started, the funeral industry said easier, affordable funerals were impossible. But 50,000 families later, Bear's proved them wrong. Bear, funerals made easier.
2: Fremantle and Brisbane go into tomorrow's grand final with unchanged lineups from their epic prelim final wins. Lachie Neal successfully having his 1-game ban for striking overturned at the appeals board, instead copping a $10,000 fine. South Africa has laid the first blow against Australia, winning the first match of their 3-game ODI by 67 runs. The Aussies bowled out for 230 in the 42nd over. Aussie captain Mitch Marsh says they need to focus on breaking partnerships quicker.
16: Unfortunately, we weren't able to execute for longer periods of time, but that's the way it goes. I think it's some good learnings. It's a great opportunity for us if we come up against that in game two to learn from this and get better and try and make it one all.
2: And that's the latest in news and in sport.
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8: Hello, Louis Zaka, Transport Victoria. The Melbourne Highway remains closed in both directions between Castella and Yay due to yesterday's serious collision at Glenburn. If you're travelling that way, detour through Kinglake and Flowerdale or the Maroondah Highway, both detour routes adding significant journey time. Wurundjeri Way closed northbound, heading away from the city between Dudley Street and Dynon Road due to road damage. Use Dudley Street and Spencer Street to reach Dynon Road. Use Dudley Street and Footscray Road to reach the Westgate Tunnel. And the free trans zone extended out to the MCG for today's AFL Grand Final Parade.
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2: A shower or two for Melbourne today, heading for a top of 25 degrees. A cool change later on with rain expected for the grand final day tomorrow, a maximum of 16. Sunday, partly cloudy, 17. Monday, mostly sunny, a max of 19. On the days, winds variable around 10 knots, waves below 1 metre. Currently 17 degrees in Meadow Heights, 18 in Essendon, in the city 17. Madeleine Burke, Melbourne Zone, 3AW.
22: I don't care whether it's Tones and Oil Mother Teresa, you've got to have some grand final entertainment.

0: That's Sister Janet Mead. Went to number one in Australia. There you go. All the way to the top. And got into number one by divine intervention. 133693. What song would Mother Teresa sing at the NRL Grand Final if she was the halftime entertainer?
1: This is so much fun.
0: Ladies and gentlemen, Mother Teresa of Calcutta. 133693. What do you got?
1: Well, obviously Spirit in the Sky.
2: Yeah, what are you doing?
0: It's good. I'm assuming Norman Greenbaum, who wrote it, there's a chance he was Jewish. All right. Okay.
1: Okay. And one more.
0: Worst song ever written. Don't stop. That's Journey, isn't it?
1: Yeah, it fits the brief, though.
0: Right. I've got her coming out, right, in all her garb, and she comes out and hits us with...

0: God. Also number one in Australia.
1: Was it Bad Anna?
0: Can you believe?
1: That's a good song. His other song's good too. What else did I have, Damien?
0: Oh, yeah.
1: Be happy. She could come out on the business end of a joint singing Don't Worry, Be Happy. And finally this.

0: she was about poverty. She more or less worshipped poverty, did she not, Mother Teresa? Carl, what's she singing at the halftime entertainment?
1: I had a couple. I had the Hallelujah and Ave Maria, but while I've been waiting, I've got a couple more. Amazing Grace.
2: Yeah.
1: How great thou art. In his hands, you've got the whole world in his hands.
2: Oh, yeah.
1: And, oh, Lord, it's hard to be humble.
0: When you're perfect in every way.
2: Way.
0: Yeah. Good on you. That's the way down. What does Ave mean in Latin? Anyone?
2: You beauty.
0: Scorcher, really? Ron, what's she singing?
3: Sandals in the bin.
2: Good stuff. Yeah. Sandals in the bin.
0: That was. Wind, never fading with the sunset when the rain set in. First single Damien Tardio bought. Your footsteps will always fall. What the hell's this? The long England's greenest hills. Time to put your sandals in the bin. Maria.
4: I think the real thing.
0: Yeah. That'd be pretty good, wouldn't it?
2: Yeah, she'd be.
0: Come and see the real thing.
2: She'd be excellent at
0: that.
2: That's
0: a good way to sell religion, wouldn't it?
2: Yeah. Come and see the real thing.
0: Ave means hail.
2: Oh, of course it does.
0: Psychedelia. where was she from? Albania, I think. Richard.
5: Morning, boys. Another number one Australian hit, 1971, Colin Hewitt, Day by Day, wow. Not Gay by Day.
2: You made someone very happy too, Richard.
0: Would they have to get back the six choir boys who sang the backing vocals? Would they go and find them somewhere in the universe and have them stand behind Mother Teresa?
5: I'll not leave that one alone, Ross.
2: Oh, yeah. Well, you'd be able to sort that out.
0: Yeah. I've got a photo. I can know which six boys it was. Who the other five were.
2: Good track.
0: I'm sure Alan Howe told me it was the number one hit for 1971. Just didn't reach number one.
2: By volume, the biggest.
0: Yeah. Spike.
6: Yeah. The 12-minute version of Stairway to Heaven by Led Zeppelin.
0: Where do you find the 12-minute version, Spike?
6: It's on one of the LPs that I've got.
0: Oh, fantastic.
6: Vinyl.
0: So she'd need a band. Would you play drums?
2: I'd love to.
0: must be a good drumming song, is it, Stairway to Heaven?
2: Yeah, yes.
0: Is he generally regarded as the best rock drummer, or have I mucked that up?
2: Bonham.
0: Yeah, John Bonham.
2: Yeah, a lot would have him as number one.
0: As number one.
2: Yeah. Right. Buddy Rich pretty damn good, just as a stick merchant.
0: Right, just don't get my ears scorched and go, nah, that's not right. Well, can you look up who is generally regarded as the greatest rock and roll?
2: I'm going to go with Gad.
0: Danny who?
2: Who's Danny?
0: Danny Carey from Tool.
2: Oh, really?
0: Yeah.
2: What about Steve Gadd?
0: From?
2: Well, 50 Ways to Leave a Lover. No?
0: Tony, what's she singing?
7: She's going to recreate what I consider to be the best cover. And it's controversial, but it's Gimme Shelter by the Stones. But the cover version, it's going to be Tim Rogers out, Mother Teresa in, with Vicar and Linda Bull at the ESPY. Where I think they had to renovate the ESPY thereafter because she blew the roof clean off the joint. You better look it up on YouTube, boys.
2: Okay.
7: It is outstanding.
0: Who sang it?
2: Tim Rogers.
7: Tim Rogers, Vicar and Linda Bull, but Vicar Bull blew the roof off the ESPY.
0: Is it the same who play at the Corner Hotel? That Stone, they replicate the Stones concert at Kooyong at the Corner. That's Tim Rogers, isn't it?
2: Yes, it is. Yeah. But it's Tim Rogers off, Teresa on.
0: Righto. Here we go. What's someone more qualified than anyone. We welcome the 23AW, Therese. Good morning.
8: Good morning. The one I was going to suggest is Speak to the Sky by Rick Springfield.
2: I don't know it.
8: Do you remember that?
0: Yeah. Speak to the sky whenever
2: things go wrong. And you'll know you're not talking to the air. That's great, Therese.
0: Damien's in the ear goes, jeez, this is ridiculous.
2: It's not that bad.
0: Therese, thank you.
2: Yeah.
0: Richard, what do you got?
9: Good morning. It has to be a duet with Kylie. Sisters are doing it for themselves.
0: Yeah, nice.
2: Yeah.
0: Yeah, really good. Jeff.
3: Boys, I've got a few for you. Appropriately, the Righteous Brothers, Rock and Roll Heaven. Then there's Normie Rose, It Ain't Necessarily So.
0: Yeah.
3: And, of course, you've got to have When the Saints Go Marching In.
0: Yeah, yeah, yeah.
10: That's good. Yeah. Oh, yeah.
0: People get mentioned, don't they, in this song? Do they specifically mention people who might be in the Rock and Roll Heaven? Can someone look up the lyrics? Tim.
11: Yeah, g'day, boys. Like you, Ross, what she's wearing, Back in Black.
0: Yeah, that'd be good, wouldn't it, eh?
10: Back in Black.
0: Is that the start of Wharfie Time? No, it was Wharfie Time something else. Hell's Bells, is it?
10: Wharfie Time.
0: And Norm, good morning, dear.
12: Norm, I will go for Climb Every Mountain from the Sound of Music.
10: That's a great idea.
0: Listener, Eddie suggests...
10: Mm-hmm.
0: Hey, St. Peter.
10: Hey, St. Peter.
0: Flanders.
10: Yeah. Funny. Like a Prayer, Madonna.
0: Be nice. Mm. Wonder whether anyone's now got it, whether Andrew Dillon's gone, you know what, we maybe,
10: Yeah, get
0: her. Oh, she's no longer with us, is she?
10: No, she's not.
0: Well, we'll get the Pope to knock out a couple of numbers.
10: You got to have faith.
0: Yeah, excellent. Well, that's really good. Shower or two, a top of 25 degrees today. It's 18 degrees now. I'm sure my analysis of the rainfall patterns tomorrow has... virtually no rain during the grand final.
10: This is Melbourne.
0: Yeah, it doesn't rain here. It's 7:45.
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14: 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The Melba Highway has reopened between Castella and Yay following a serious collision yesterday. Speed reductions remain in place and emergency services remain at the scene. Passing red and blue flashing lights of emergency services and traffic response, you must slow to 40 kilometres an hour. The free tram zone extended out to the G for the grand final parade today and the big game tomorrow. 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

0: 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Balmoral, for a life without compromise.
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1: Beautiful.
8: 11 minutes to 8. Premier Ben Carroll's plan to let dogs into pubs is a split opinion. Mm. Stephen Ferguson, CEO of the Australian Hotels Association. Stephen, always pleasant to speak. Do pubs have the right to say you can't bring your dog in?
9: Well, I think that's what Ben's trying to clarify at the moment. They're probably dictated to by council laws or state laws or federal laws. So, look, what he's trying to do is to tidy things up, and I see Jess Wilson sort of on board with it as well. So, you know, putting more strength back into the people that run businesses and the consumers that go there, letting everyone just do what they want instead of government, you know, wanting to get involved in every aspect of someone's life is a great thing.
1: So, Stephen, it's sounding like you're a supporter of this.
9: I might not go to a pub where there were, you know, big dogs sitting in the restaurant. Where I go, there's a great big wolfhound called Lunatic, lovely dog, but I don't want to get between Lunatic and a juicy sirloin with chips coming out, because he'd scoff that down in 1 second, you know. So it might not be for me, but if people want to go and, you know, hang out with their pet poodle in a pub and others are happy to be there, well, you know, I don't know that we should be telling them that they can't.
8: No. I'm all for free choice, because if I have a choice between going to a pub that's got dogs in it and a pub that doesn't have a dog in it, I'll go to the one that doesn't have dogs in it. We've all seen dogs fighting viciously in dog parks.
1: Yeah.
8: Well, imagine if they're doing that inside a pub, doing it indoors.
9: 100%, Ross. I think you and I will probably be at the same pub. But, I mean, there's questions that come out of this, really simple ones, like who's liable? So if you've got a nippy dog like Darren from the park and Darren comes in and nips someone, who's liable? Is it the owner or is it the pub? You know, are we going to have, you know, some pubs will have to sit there and go, you know, do we need height limits and weight limits? It'll be a bit like Luna Park when you're a kid and you get barred from going on the ride because you're not tall enough. We'll have dogs that are too big or too heavy. Mm. We'll have publicans are being accused of, you know, fat shaming big dogs, and I don't know. It's there's going to be a bit of debate sitting around the pub, and of course there'll have to be another page inserted in the staff training manual about which dogs are allowed in, and you know, what do you do if you've got a nippy, you know, yappy terrier.
8: It's breakfast time, and Stephen haven't mentioned the Richard the Third yet.
9: Mm-hmm. well, who, you know, someone think of the alpacas, you know, like, I'll tell you what, I wouldn't be happy if they were allowing cats in pubs. I would.

0: Yeah, that would be
1: on the pass.
0: That's just not on. Hey, Stephen, so the Australian Hotels Association, so are you going to have to, I'm just thinking, you're going to have to create artwork, or you're going to have to create stickers or something so that people can, you know, they can get online and they can download, you know, the no dogs here or dogs allowed here that are, you know, under 6 inches or whatever.
1: Well, of course, they'd have to be government-approved signs too, Russ.
0: Yes, exactly.
2: This is good.
1: Look, one great thing, though, is like the government, you know, Ben Carroll said he wants to allow pubs the choice to stay open to 3 a.m. That's a really sensible idea. Once again, government getting out of people's lives. If we want to sit there and watch the final of Wimbledon, you know, with an Aussie playing at it, you know, we should be allowed to do so. And if those at home in bed, you know, well, they won't be awake anyway to complain. So getting out of people's lives and letting us do what we want safely and securely, that's all that should happen.
2: Yeah. Hey, Stephen, a genuine question here. How do you distinguish in legal terms between a pub and a bar?
1: Oh, gee whiz. State legislation, and it's probably different in every state.
2: Right, okay.
1: And then we might throw in taverns as well, Ross.
2: Yeah, because I'm thinking, I often go to a wine bar near me. I don't want to go to a wine bar that's got dogs in it.
1: No, I think that the liquor license would be defined broadly, but getting down that other distinction between a bar and tavern, I think bars would be included as well.
0: Well, I'm just going to the Windsor Hotel in my head, because obviously that's a hotel, but there's also a pub there. So could that pub, well, conceivably that pub could have dogs in it?
1: Well, yeah, I guess the legislation, which hasn't been tabled yet, or the draft bill, would target probably liquor licences would be the general thing, I suppose, because I don't know that you'd want to exclude clubs either. I mean, I'm sure there's plenty of RSL clubs out there that might want a dog there, or you know, maybe they'll kick up for the poor old alpaca who's been discriminated against.
2: Stephen, do you know about the rumour file suggested that G Flip was somehow filming something associated with a campaign to one of the great pubs of Australia? Do you know anything about this?
1: No, I haven't heard about that, but G Flip's a great Australian muso, but I haven't heard about G Flip being involved with pubs.
0: So if that's happening, that'll be tomorrow, because CUB will launch that during the grand final, you would think.
2: Okay, yeah. Gotcha. Stephen, always pleasant to chat, old boy.
1: Go Dockers.
2: Stephen Ferguson, CEO of the Australian Hotels Association. That's when I mentioned that hotel at Boreen Point,
0: yes,
2: north of Noosa,
0: yes,
2: and your wife,
0: yes,
2: said it's called the Apollonian.
0: Yes.
2: And we mentioned the Tarwin Lower with the intertwined Chimbleys. That's a great discussion, you know, one of the great pubs of Australia. Instant Radio Solutions time, aka Can We Help, 133693. Serle and Wallbank was the case that said owners or occupiers of land bordering the highway owe no legal duty to road users to fence their property or maintain existing fences.
0: And that remains the case?
2: No, it's been overruled by state legislation. But that's what the law said. Nah, they don't have to do anything. It's 5 to 8.
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6: 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The Melba Highway has reopened following a serious collision yesterday between Stella and Yay. A reduced speed limit remains and emergency services still there. If you see red and blue flashing lights, slow to 40 kilometres an hour. The free tram zone extended out to the AFL Grand Final Parade route through to the MCG today and for the big game tomorrow. 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
13: 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Why aren't submarines shaped like great white pointy sharks for efficiency?
2: Off the top of my head, I believe it's because submarines are not shaped like them, because the physics of human mechanical engineering at deep sea levels requires completely different structural and acoustic priorities than animal biology. But I'd only be guessing. Doesn't work because it's so far down in the ocean.
0: And therefore?
2: They have completely different structural and acoustic priorities than animal biology. It's 8 o'clock on AW.
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15: 19 degrees in Melbourne, a shower or two, a maximum of 25, rain on grand final day. It's 8 o'clock. Good morning, I'm Madeline Burke. Lachie Neale has been freed to play in the grand final against Fremantle. The Brisbane midfielder's exemplary record saved him, the appeals board instead fining him $10,000.
16: I just want to play my part and win on Saturday. Difficult challenge against Freo, but hopefully we can do it.
15: It means both the Dockers and Lions will go into tomorrow's grand final unchanged. Up to 15 mil of rain is forecast for the game, which could see the wettest grand final day since 2002 when Brisbane beat Collingwood. Major crash investigators are continuing their investigations into a crash that claimed the life of a woman northeast of Melbourne. A bus collided with a car and a Toyota on the Melbourne Highway at Glenburn yesterday. A number of other people were injured, including a teenage boy and a man in his 50s who were taken to hospital with serious injuries. A section of the Melbourne Highway was closed for several hours overnight but has just reopened. A man has been charged with several assault, firearm and drug offences, including making threats to kill, after he was arrested in Cranbourne West. Heavily armed officers from the Special Operations Group swooped in a home last month, taking a 37-year-old man into custody. He was taken to hospital under police guard and has since been charged with numerous offences. He was remanded to appear in court next month. Melbourne City councillors will vote next week on whether to recognise Australia Day. Councillor Philip Lelieu is pushing for January 26 celebrations and a possible return of the city's parade. Melbourne Town Hall has not formally recognised Australia Day since 2022. The Chinese president has spent time in the White House as part of a three-day visit to the United States. Receiving a red carpet welcome, Xi Jinping sat down for talks with US counterpart Donald Trump. Donald Trump to discuss a range of issues. However, there is not expected to be a major breakthrough on issues including AI. President Trump used a speech to praise the relationship between the nations.
12: President Xi and I will continue working together to forge a better future for both of our nations. President Xi, Madam Peng, thank you once again for making this historic visit and welcome to the United States of America. Thank you very much.
15: The White House has now restored access to media outlets banned by the Trump administration following an order from a court. In finance, the Dow Jones is down 161 points this morning. The Australian dollar buying 70.1 US cents.
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15: Fremantle's Brennan Cox and Brisbane's Noah Answorth are the bad luck selection stories of this year's grand final. The Lions defender will be an emergency, having recovered from an ankle injury, while Dockers coach Justin Longmuir explaining on Fox Footy why he's stuck with Oscar McDonald.
18: And we've gone for match fitness in a grand final. We think that's really important, and he's just had lack of continuity the back half of the season, and that's really what's paid the price.
15: Mercedes Formula One driver George Russell has topped the timesheets on day one of practice for the Azerbaijan Grand Prix. Oscar Piastri was eighth fastest. Melbourne United has defeated South East Melbourne Phoenix 86-61 in the NBL, and South Africa has thumped Australia by 67 runs in the first one-day international. That's the latest in news and sport.
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6: Hello there, Louis Zacker, Transport Victoria. Pretty good run on our freeways and arterials this morning. The Melbourne Highway has reopened following a collision yesterday between Costella and Yay. Public transport today operating two-way Saturday timetable. However, there's extra Metro and V-Line services operating to get you to and from the AFL Grand Final Parade, and extra trams along Flinders Street as well. 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And Bulleen Road closed between Manningham Road and Thompson's Road for the school holiday works for North East Link. Southbound lanes closed. Use Manningham and Thompson's Roads instead.
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15: A shower or two today. 25 is the forecast high. Tomorrow, grand final day, rain, cooler, 16 the top. Sunday, partly cloudy, a maximum of 17. Monday, mostly sunny, 19. On the bays, winds variable around 10 knots this morning, waves below 1 metre. Currently 19 degrees in Taylor's Lake, 17 in Geelong, and in the city, 19 degrees. Madeline Burke, Melbourne Zone, 3AW.
17: 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When Bear started, the funeral industry said easier, affordable funerals were impossible. But 50,000 families later, Bears proved them wrong. 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
2: Wharfie time. We've got a couple of Wharfies in the studio here. Hey, they're getting excited. But first of all, let's attend to a couple of things. It's okay. Time for
1: Word of the Week.
3: Oh, well, everybody's heard about the word.
2: The Word of the Week is one we think we may have invented.
0: Yes, gown low.
2: Gown low.
0: Mm-hmm.
2: As well as Lockie Neal.
0: Yeah, chicken.
5: Lachine Neal.
2: And here's Damien's very quick sound low medal, number four.
23: I wish my dad was there to help, but when I was talking to him on the phone, he made a little joke and it said, it's nacho fault.
2: That was the kid who had nachos thrown over him and his mum after the final siren. Mm-hmm. Number three.
24: His basic problem as a father was he didn't like children.
2: That was Auburn Waugh describing his father, Evelyn Waugh. Number two.
25: I don't care whether it's Tones and I or Mother Teresa, you've got to have some grand final entertainment.
0: Yeah.
2: That was Mark Levy on 2GB.
0: Thank you for that, Mark.
2: And number one. By Friday, prediction results. This is where, explaining to our two Western Australian visitors, on Monday we ask listeners to predict something that they think will have happened by Friday in order to demonstrate how human beings are hopeless at making predictions.
0: Okay, and the Blind Factory, Ross?
2: 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Why would you go anywhere else? We've got $700 to give away.
0: Ross, you said it will be announced in that 2027 will be rebranded Hate Mail to Football.
2: I said the love letter to football next year would be rebranded Hate Mail to Football.
0: You also said a major musical outfit will announce that going forward they will tour without any support acts.
2: Well, on account of Ed Sheeran, I reckon you can't control your own narrative if you've got support acts. You said by Friday it will be proposed that the Commonwealth become a behemoth trading bloc.
0: Well, it's a top idea. John said by Friday the AFL boss will be organising singing lessons for all Lions and Dockers so they sing the national anthem with gusto on Saturday. He will announce that anyone caught standing silent will be issued a 4-week suspension.
2: Why not? $100. Beverly said to balance the police budget, police will be issued with water pistols and super soakers. $100.
0: Graham said by Friday Nick Dacos would have won the Brownlow by record margin.
2: That actually happened.
0: Nicely done, Graham.
2: $200. Jeff said the MCG will not be sold out. I think I heard Andrew Dillon say it is sold out.
0: He did say that. Joe said Hoyt Cinemas will show the John Farnham tribute concert.
2: Yes. That's $200 for you, Joe. Josh said by Friday Andrew Dillon will say activations at multiple press conferences. He didn't.
0: Jeff said bumper stickers saying blame Trump for the price at the pump will be everywhere.
2: And George, I'm jumping, Rob. George said the Kingston Council will fix those potholes on Setterdandon on Road Cheltenham and they'll finally be fixed. No, they are still not fixed. That's all thanks to the Blind Factory.
0: Mm-hmm.
2: On Tuesday of this week on the Rumour File, Here They Come Fremantle told us this.
26: Rumour is fact. One gentleman twin brother and his friend will be leaving WA on Wednesday, tomorrow morning, in a two-seater aeroplane to fly to Melbourne for the grand final.
0: Mate.
2: They are sitting in front of us in Freo jumpers. Rod, pilot of the plane, and Fraser Murray was the passenger. Welcome to Melbourne, fellas.
27: Yep. Thank you.
28: Thank you very much, yep. I was woken on Monday. I had this bolt of light hit me and it just said Wharfie time. So I rang Rod and I said, you've got the plane. If I get a couple of tickets, shall we head for Melbourne? And that's what we did.
2: Okay. So where'd you take off from?
27: I left from Albany, where I live, and flew up to Fraser's Farm. There's a small airstrip up there, Arrowsmith.
2: Right, now, and how far, what's the distance between Albany and Arrowsmith?
28: Well, by plane it was about an hour, wasn't it?
27: About an hour.
28: Yeah.
2: Okay. About an hour. I like that.
0: Yeah, I love it. So, okay, Perth to here is about the same as London to Moscow, right? So how long did it take you?
27: It took us 10 hours to get. I spent 10 hours in there from Albany to just near Sunbury.
28: And that was with a stop at Forest on the east-west rail line, which is in the middle of nowhere, obviously, the Nullarbor, to get some fuel, and then down to Nullarbor Roadhouse for a burger. And over the cliffs for a look at the Great Australian Bight and into Port Pirie.
2: Look at these photos. These are amazing. This is a great story. Did you fly from Forest to where the hamburger was?
28: Well, that's just, you've got to pull in for a hamburger at the Roadhouse. Yes.
2: Yeah, but sorry, someone's there flipping burgers at the Roadhouse and all of a sudden you blokes emerge out of the blue.
27: It's a common occurrence.
2: Is that right?
27: Yeah.
0: Okay, so and you have to dial ahead to, where did you get to, Fraser? You have to dial ahead to tell them that you're coming in order to...
2: I was going to ask the same question. Right. You would need to be certain there was fuel at Forest.
27: Yeah, I rang about a week ahead, just to confirm.
0: Okay. Right. Have you done this before, Rod? Flying?
27: Yeah, I've done it two or three times. This is my fourth time, I think.
0: And, I mean...
2: Do you have to file a flight path?
27: No. I had to let the wife know, but no flight path.
2: No flight path. You just get in a plane and fly. What happens if QF-33s?
27: No, there's a little bit of separation, like about 30,000 feet.
0: Okay. Right. Yeah. So my father said to me, never get into a plane with only one engine.
2: Well, my father used to say, only fly in a plane that has a toilet.
0: Okay, so...
28: We certainly didn't... you don't eat or drink too much because, toileting is not an option, so, yeah.
2: So, describe the plane. What, brand, type, give us the full...
27: It's an American kit-built Vans RV6. It's about 25 years old. I didn't build it. Someone else built it.
2: It's a 25-year-old kit-built plane that you've flown from Western Australia to Melbourne.
28: That's an important occasion, Ross. It's an important occasion. It's Wharfie time.
0: Oh, good man. And
28: I went to the 2013 grand final, and I think we were robbed there by a team called Hawthorn, which you might have heard of.
0: Well, the weather was it was a very cold day.
28: Well, we kicked 0-3 in the first quarter, 1-6 to half-time. We had 22 scoring shots, the same as Hawthorn, and I'm sure the goalposts were getting slid in narrower because we were actually kicking quite straight, but the ball seemed to be getting called a point.
0: Yeah.
2: Does that mean it was 8-14 to 11-11? Does that sound about right?
28: That's what it should have been.
2: Now, you tell us your story, Fraser. You're a farmer.
28: Third generation farmer, yep.
2: How many acres and what do you do with it?
28: We're all cropping, wheat, barley, canola. It's about 5,500 hectares of crop, which is...
2: What's that, about 14,000 acres or something?
28: 13,000 acres or something, yep.
0: Wow.
28: Our grandfather started there, obviously, father and us, and who knows about the next generation, but yep, that's our lot. I've known this bloke, just through farming and aware that he does a fair bit of flying, so that seemed like a good opportunity.
2: Who did you two blokes follow in the waffle?
27: East Fremantle for me.
28: And I was South Fremantle because our local team, Wickapen, is aligned to the mighty Bulldogs. Right. So, yes.
2: Okay, well, you can answer this question. I wanted to know for a long time. Why is it Fremantle and South Fremantle? Why isn't it South Fremantle?
28: Well, they probably wanted to combine East Fremantle and South Fremantle. And
2: who was the great player from that never came over from South Fremantle?
28: Stephen Michael.
2: Yeah, Stephen Michael.
28: Stephen Michael. He's actually a country boy from down near us, Cogenut Way. Still lives down there. You still bump into him now and again. So yes.
0: And Rod, what did you farm?
27: I was broadacre, same as Fraser.
0: Uh-huh.
27: Yeah. Been in town 20 years now.
0: Okay, right.
2: What's the name of your town?
28: Tincurran.
2: Tincurran.
28: Have you ever heard of that, Ross?
2: Never heard of it. No. Is there
28: population,
2: a pub in
28: Population 6 or thereabouts.
2: Sorry, no pub.
28: No pub. That's up the road at Harrismith, which is where the airstrip is, which is 8 km up the road.
27: They go to where the pubs and airplanes.
2: Yeah. So what's the pub in Harrismith?
28: The Oasis. Yeah.
2: And what about how many pubs in Albany?
27: Oh, there's a couple. There's a few. Yeah, great place to visit Albany.
2: Is it?
27: Yeah, great place.
2: Seriously?
27: Yeah.
0: And Rod, is it unusual for a farmer to be also to be a pilot? Or is it common?
27: No, not at all. Right. No.
2: How old were you when you learned how to fly?
27: I was in my mid-20s.
2: Right.
27: Yeah. This about 10 years ago. I wish.
2: If he became indisposed, would you be able to fly it, Fraser?
28: He did give me a bit of time on the joystick coming over. I think I could keep it level, but I wouldn't like to try and land it I wouldn't like to try and land it.
0: And how was the weather as you came over?
27: A little bit ordinary. Yeah, it was a bit of weather, bit of rain, few thunderstorms, but we sort of negotiated them. That was all right.
28: The same as the Dockers will be negotiating it tomorrow, Russ.
0: Uh-huh.
28: The weather's not an issue. We've got it covered.
27: Wasn't a problem.
28: We've left enough room in the back of the plane to take the cup home. There's a little spot in the back.
2: And a little bit of time on the joystick.
27: Oh. Yeah.
0: Thanks for that.
2: Hey, Rod and Fraser, lovely to meet you two blokes, and I hope you have a good day.
27: Thank you
28: very much. Go the Dogs.
27: Go Freo.
2: Shower or two, top of 25, 19 degrees now. Herald Sun's Cara Monson is next.
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6: Hello there, Louis Zacka, Transport Victoria. Wurundjeri Way is closed northbound at Dudley Street due to road damage sustained in an overnight fire. You'll need to detour via Dudley Street and Spencer Street to reach Dynon Road. You can use Dudley Street and Footscray Road to reach the Westgate Tunnel. 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
31: Get in my belly! Come on!
0: Harold Sons, Karen Monson. Where have you been, Karen?
32: I have been to a wine bar called Joe Taylor, which, just side note, how great are wine bars?
0: We love wine bars.
32: Wine bars are great, and I feel like it's one of my favourite things, like favourite places to go in Melbourne.
0: Yes.
32: Because restaurants are great, but a wine bar I love because it's super casual.
0: Mm-hmm.
32: You can be like a kid in a candy store when you're choosing like your favourite wine off the shelf. You can build a meal around snacks. Like, I'm one of those people.
0: Yeah, so, and you can take your time.
32: And you can take your time. Yeah. So I have gone to Joe Taylor, which is a wine bar in North Melbourne, and it actually has a Thai theme to it, which is a little bit unusual.
0: Okay, wine bar with a Thai theme.
32: Yeah.
0: Like
32: so,
0: it.
32: So we're seeing a little bit of that around town. Like, there's so many wine bars that do incredible snacky kind of things,
0: mm-hmm.
32: but we are seeing, you know, Mauritian wine bars pop up. You know, there's a bit of Asian-leaning wine bars pop up, but this is actually Thai specific. So, you know, forget the cheese and charcuterie. How about some chuchi with your Chardonnay or pandan fried chicken with your Pinot, Russ?
0: Okay, well, help me understand that.
32: Yes, of course. So I'll give you a bit of a backstory. So people who live in North Melbourne probably already know that Joe Taylor has been on Errol Street for at least the last 13 years as a cocktail bar.
0: Mm-hmm. Is there a better street in Melbourne than Errol Street?
32: Oh, I mean, this is, you're going to get a lot of people calling in, but hey, that's up for debate. Bay.
0: Oh, it's good.
32: It's a good one. There's so many places to eat and drink. But Joe Taylor have got new owners, Scott Noddle and his wife Minnie, and they bought the place back in May, and they've made a few changes. They've still got cocktails, but they're amping up the wine offering. It's largely Australian. There's only 33 bottles to choose from, though, so it is quite intimate, the list, but it's just not a copy-paste of what you're seeing around town, because I find that sometimes when you go to restaurants, you get the same producers, the same kinds of wine. This is very different, very niche, small-scale Aussie producers, which I love. So, you know, you've got places like Defiley and Heathcote, Little Reddy in Castlemaine.
0: Oh, yes.
32: And then you've also got Lethbridge Wines, Geelong, Queerly, Mornington Peninsula. So, you know, a few bigger names, but, you know, really great wine.
0: I think I had Little Reddy yesterday.
32: Oh, did you?
0: Yeah. A Pinot Noir, Little Reddy Pinot Noir.
32: Was, there you go.
0: It was outstanding.
32: Delicious. Yep, yep. Oh, well, there you go. You're going to have to go here. We've got Chef Tan on the pans, and she's cooking home-style Thai dishes. So it's actually inspired by her mother's recipes, and it's not specific to one particular region in Thailand. So it's a lot of, you know, broad brush Thai. So I'll quickly mention a wine you have to get, and then we'll go into the food.
0: Okay.
32: You please, please, please get the SC Pinel Fifi Fiano. My goodness, this guy, he's from McLaren Vale. He's the godfather of Grenache, but this Fiano, out of this world.
0: I don't even know what a Fiano is.
32: It is sort of like Chardonnay, not too oaky, but it's got a bit of texture. It's fresh, green apple, lemon, really great with this kind of food.
0: Good stuff. Okay.
32: Delicious. If you want to have a few snacks, which I think it would be rude not to, please start with the spanner crab tong muang, which is sweet crab meat tumbled in coconut cream, lime, salmon roe, and fat macadamias, and it's served on this coconut and black sesame wafer. Yeah, so that's the, one of the pictures. Delicious. A little bit fiddly, though. The wafer did sort of crack under pressure, but yeah, make sure you eat it quickly, though.
0: Oh, exactly.
32: That's
0: just
32: the trick.
0: Get it in your mouth and everything will be okay.
32: That's it. You said it. Also, you can get the cold smoked duck. It's served on purple radicchio boats, and look, these sail all the way into Flavour Town. It's tender duck breast, duck liver pate, and then you get to have a cherry and five spice gel that's on the top, and it just undercuts that richness. No photo of that, unfortunately, today.
0: Well, I tell you what, whenever there's duck on the menu, I tend to go for it. Fair enough?
32: Yeah, absolutely. And goat as well.
0: I love goat, as you know, right?
32: Yes, you've got to go the goat. Right. It's the goat.
0: Stick with us, Cara.
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12: 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Public transport today operating to a Saturday timetable. However, there is extra V-Line and Metro trains operating and extra trams on Flinders Street to get you to and from the AFL Grand Final Parade and the free tram zone extended out to the MCG for today and tomorrow as well. Moreland Road closed in both directions between Sydney Road and Cameron Street till early next month for tram stop construction works. Melville Road, Bell Street and Sydney Road if you're driving, and buses replacing trams for sections of Route 6 and 58.
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21: 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The White Glove Mover makes moving a breeze, and your new place will feel like home from day one.
0: Karen Monson's been to Joe Taylor at 7 Errol Street, North Melbourne. What else, Karen?
32: So larger plates. They have snacky things, but you also have to get some larger plates to share.
0: Yeah.
32: They have pandan brined half chicken. So pandan is kind of like Asia's answer to the vanilla bean.
0: Mm-hmm.
32: Beautiful brine, coconut crumb, deep fried, delicious.
0: And again, where have you been?
32: I've been to Joe Taylor in North Melbourne.
0: The pick of the week winner is Steve. Today's Rimafile winner is shutting up shop. Best rooms this week going to the draw to win the GLA 200 from Mercedes-Benz Berwick. The weekly winner is Here Come Fremantle, and the wildcard yearly entry goes to Flip Out. Coming up with Tom Elliott, Tom will be at the MCG, and he's going to speak to the Premier. Have a great grand final weekend, everyone. Thanks for listening this week, of course, and may the best team win. Good on you, Cara.

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3: 20 degrees in Melbourne, a shower or two today, a top of 25, rain on grand final day, it's 8:30. Good morning, I'm Madeline Burke. An AI expert says while artificial intelligence was responsible for hacking three other government websites, it didn't do it with malicious intent. The non-human agent from tech giant OpenAI infiltrated websites, including Medicare. The incident occurred in June, but the government was only alerted to it last week. AI expert Professor Rocky Scopoletti has told 3AW this type of incident has occurred before.
4: Particularly in the US, some of the more public ones where, you know, the algorithm will and the model will change itself in order to achieve that that stated objective.
3: Twin brothers John and Fraser Murray have flown themselves from WA to Melbourne to watch Fremantle in the grand final. The trip was first revealed on the 3AW rumour file. The pair left WA on Wednesday on the two-seater plane. Fraser says the trip was a total of around 10 hours, but they made a few stops on the way.
5: With a stop at Forest on the east-west rail line, which is in the middle of nowhere, obviously, the Nullarbor, to get some fuel, and then down to Nullarbor Roadhouse for a burger and over the cliffs for a look at the Great Australian Bight and into Port Pirie.
3: A New South Wales police officer has died after a car crashed into a tree in Sydney's inner suburbs. The female constable was a passenger in the vehicle, which was under lights and sirens when it crashed at Redfern. The male constable who was behind the wheel is in hospital in a stable condition. Major collision detectives have spent the night at the scene of a fatal bus crash in the Yarra Ranges. A woman died and multiple others were injured when a bus and two cars collided on the Melbourne Highway at Glenburn yesterday afternoon. A former senior National Gallery of Victoria employee has been charged over an alleged $8 million fraud. IBAC alleges he used an NGV account to buy mobile phones, then sold them for personal profit over 6 years. He's also accused of using his position at the gallery to cover up the alleged conduct. In finance, the Aussie dollar buying 70.1 US cents.
2: When Bears started, the funeral industry said easier, affordable funerals were impossible. But 50,000 families later, Bears proved them wrong. Bear, funerals made easier.
3: Fremantle and Brisbane go into tomorrow's grand final with unchanged lineups from their epic prelim final wins. Lachie Neale successfully having his one-game ban for striking overturned at the appeals board, instead copping a $10,000 fine. And South Africa has laid the first blow against Australia, winning the first match of their three-game ODI. That's the latest news and sport.
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6: Hello there, Louis Zacker, Transport Victoria. A collision in Caulfield South has Hawthorne Road closed southbound south of Glen Huntly Road. Use Glen Huntly Road. You can then head south on Jasmine Street or try Bamborough Road instead. Allowance for travel time. Docklands and Wurundjeri Ways closed northbound, heading away from the city at Dudley Street. An overnight incident. You can detour via Dudley Street onto Footscray Road to reach the Westgate Tunnel, or Dudley Street and Spencer Street to reach Dynon Road.
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3: A shower or two today. We're heading for a top of 25, but a cool change is on the way. We have rain tomorrow for grand final day, a top of 16. Sunday partly cloudy, 17. Monday mostly sunny, 19. On the bays, winds variable around 10 knots, waves below 1 metre. Currently 20 degrees in Taylor's Lake, 17 in Geelong, and at the MCG it's 20 degrees. Madeline Burke, Melbourne Zone, 3AW.
2: Now, until noon, this is Mornings with Tom Elliott.
7: It is 25 to 9. Good morning. Well, we are live at the MCG, the so-called footy fest in the car park. And who is sitting next to us here in our broadcast position? But the CEO of the AFL has been signing autographs, having selfies taken with people. Andrew Dillon, good morning.
8: Great to be here, Tom.
7: Now, Lachie Neale executed what I call the great escape last night. Everybody said he was done, he was gone, he was suspended. Suddenly he's out, he's free, he'll be playing tomorrow. Did you have anything to do with that?
0: No, Tom, we've got an independent process. Once it goes through the match review officer who assesses all the vision after the game, it's then up to a tribunal, which is independent, and then there's the ability for a club or a player to then take an appeal to an appeals board, which again is manned independently.
7: It's just that six other players this year have been at least banned for 1 week for basically gut-punching an opponent. Dylan Moore, Max Michelinie, Riley Tilthorpe, James Sicily, Samson Ryan, Will Hayward, and the only one that got off was Scott Pendlebury. So why do they all get suspended and Lachie Neale gets off?
0: Well, I think what I know is that Lachie argued, as did Scott, exceptional and compelling circumstances. And the argument that they made was on the back of their record, which in Scott's case was at that stage 430-odd games, and for Lachie it's 320-odd, to play that number of games without a suspension brings into effect exceptional and compelling circumstances, which then allows the tribunal or the appeals board in this case to still find him guilty. And let's not miss the fact that he was found guilty of the offence. But rather than a suspension of a game, fine. It's a substantial fine.
7: But it is a win for the AFL, isn't it? I mean, having Lachie Neale playing could be the difference tomorrow between Brisbane winning or losing.
0: Look, from an AFL point of view, it's going to be a great game regardless of who wins. And that's the beauty of the matchup that we've got tomorrow. You've got the Brisbane Lions, who are the best team over the last 4 years, against Fremantle, who've been the best team this year. Fremantle going to win their, you know, looking to win their first premiership, and the Lions looking for a second three-peat in a quarter of a century, which is, so either story is amazing. So the AFL ultimately didn't have a view either way other than making sure that the process got followed, and that's the role that, you know, our legal and football team have played this week.
7: But it is the modern version of the so-called good bloke rule, isn't it? Like, he's never been suspended, he's played 320 games, he's won two Brownlow medals, he's been in two winning flags. It's the good bloke rule, just called something a bit different.
0: Well, it's actually exceptional and compelling circumstances, and it's about an exemplary, a record that is exemplary up until this time. And I think, you know, the provision's there for a reason. It gets enacted very rarely.
7: Okay. Now, I spoke to your good friend Eddie Maguire a couple of days ago, and he's got some interesting plans for the grand final back when he's running things again. So he wants to shift what we're having today, the players' parade, to Saturday. He wants the grand final to be played on Sunday, and Sunday twilight or Sunday evening, and he wants the public holiday to be on the Monday afterwards, not as it is today, the Friday before. What do you think about Eddie's ideas here?
0: Look, I don't think there are any bad ideas, Tom, and I think what we do is, you know, the grand final's been on Saturday for a long time. It would be a big move to change it, but we're in a position where what we need to do, in, you know, our role at the AFL is to make sure that we continue to progress the game, and but we do that through the lens of what's going to be best for the football, what do the fans want, and what's the, you know, what decisions that we make, how do they set ourselves up for the future. And so you have to look at things, but I think the Saturday has worked pretty well for 120-odd years.
7: Saturday afternoon, or you're quoted in the Fin Review of all papers this week as saying maybe a twilight game is inevitable eventually. Would you prefer a twilight or even a Saturday evening game?
0: Well, I've been on the record of saying that the 2:30 slot really works well, but I'm also, as I said before, we have to look at progression. But the game on Saturday will be at 2:30. The game next year will be at 2:30. But we were also here only not even a week ago to see one of the, you know, the great games of all time with the preliminary final that was played in that twilight slot with a 5:15 start. And that was an amazing way to present the game. But tomorrow, that game would have been amazing at 2:30 as well.
7: Yeah, well, this is the thing. I mean, you could play it at 3 in the morning and 100,000 people will still turn up to the MCG, but I know it is all about TV because the bulk of the AFL's revenue comes from selling the TV rights to the likes of Foxtel and Channel 7. And eventually, if they say, look, we need to maximise the audience, you know, the NRL game is played in the evening, we want the same thing. I mean, maybe you or a future CEO will have to listen to that, won't you?
0: Well, as I said, you're always listening to, you know, for want of a better term, your stakeholders. But the biggest stakeholder for the AFL is the fans. And we would be listening to them. We'll be listening to the clubs. We'll listen to the players, our broadcasters and all of our other partners when you come to make a big decision like that.
7: Because in 2 months, I mean, Jess Wilson may well be the Premier of this state, and she said she might legislate to stop the money men changing the time. I don't know if she's referring to you or not, but, I mean, would you have a conversation with her about that?
0: Yeah, Jessie's going to be at the footy tomorrow, and she's a passionate AFL fan, loves her Magpies, and so I'll have a chat to her tomorrow.
7: Okay. Now, I've always been intrigued by this. I was at the game, I think it was 2 years ago, when Katy Perry did the pre-match entertainment, and I guess wasn't really a fan of Katy Perry, but to be fair, I never watched much of what she did. But actually, it was an incredibly impressive performance. She had this giant silver thing which drove out and dances and whatever. But in the back of my mind, I thought, you know, I also attended the 2009 grand final, which was played. It was about 7 degrees and it was driving rain and snow was falling on the mountains. If you have a gigantic performance like a Katy Perry scheduled and the weather is awful, as it sometimes is, what do you do? Do you erect a stage with a roof over it and do something completely different or what?
0: Look, there are contingencies for everything for tomorrow with, you know, we are in Melbourne and we can see a little bit of everything. We've already had that this morning. But I know that Kylie and her team are, you know, consummate professionals. They've got her performance, managed to the absolute second, and there are contingencies and alternatives in place if it's weather that plays a factor.
7: But
0: it's going to be an incredible performance.
7: Now, just very quickly before we let you go, the game has had a lot of rule changes in the past few years. You know, the stand rule, the insufficient intent for out of bounds, last touch in certain circumstances. Have you got anything new or any changes planned for next year?
0: There's nothing major at this stage, Tom. We made 7 changes coming into this season, and they appear to have all made a contribution to the incredible football that we've seen.
7: The Hawthorn supporters disagree, I might tell you, after the last minute of the prelim last weekend.
0: Yeah, well, there was some strong umpiring there, but what I will say is that when you make that number of changes, it's good to let things settle as well. And we've got a game that's in incredible shape at the moment. We had the highest season ever of attendance. We've had the most people watching. We've got the most people playing, club memberships at record highs. So I think what we'll look for next year is if there is any changes, they would be minor.
7: Minor. So nothing big planned like a revised out-of-bounds rule or something like that?
0: No, look, I think, you know, as I said, the rules like removing the bounce, enforcing the stand rule, the last touch between the 50s has worked quite well.
7: Holding the ball?
0: Holding the ball. That's always going to be contentious, Tom, but I don't think there was much contention in the one at the end of the preliminary.
7: No, I've got to say, I watched it and I thought, what is Jarman Impey doing? Like, at least attempt to kick it or something. And anyway, he paid the price. And look, finally, I don't know if you're allowed to do this, but do you have a tip for the big game tomorrow?
0: No, look, what I think I said before, we've got the two best teams, I think. Mm. You know, the best over the last 4 years, the best team this year. I think it'll be an incredible contest. I think I've been saying footy will be the winner.
7: Footy will be the winner. Andrew Dillon, AFL CEO, thank you for your time.
0: Thanks, Tom.
7: All right, 133693, mornings at 3aw.com.au. In a moment, the State Premier, Ben Carroll, joins us as well. He's a North Melbourne supporter, so he doesn't have a dog in this fight, but he's got a lot to say nonetheless. Right now, it is 17-9. Let the white glove
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1: Hello there, Louis Acker, Transport Victoria. Hawthorn Road is closed southbound in Caulfield South, south of Glen Huntly Road due to a collision. Victoria Police is directing traffic onto local roads. Use Bamber Road or Kooyong Road as an alternative. It's also impacting Route 64 trams. In Docklands, Wurundjeri Road is closed northbound, heading away from the city between Dudley Street and Dynon Road due to road damage. Use Dudley Street onto Spencer Street to reach Dynon Road. Use Dudley Street onto Footscray Road to reach the Westgate Tunnel.
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7: 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Joining us on the line now, the Premier of Victoria, Ben Carroll. Good morning.
11: Good morning, Tom.
7: Now, the crime stats came out yesterday and they showed a slight decrease. I think it was 2% in, you know, on average with crime. I mean, some categories better or worse than others. Were you pleased with this?
11: Tom, they're heading in the right direction, but, you know, any victim of crime is one too many. We need to do more. I think our tougher bail laws, the adult time for violent crime, the violence reduction unit, more police on the street, more police powers to direct PSOs.

0: He's got $5 billion, and they've got $5 billion worth of shopping centres. They say that Victoria is now uninvestable. They say that so much stock disappears that the same people keep pinching things over and over again. Nothing is done, and they don't want to put more money into the state. So are you going to have a focus on retail crime? Because we need people like this to invest in Victoria.
1: We certainly will, Tom, and I started my job at it in retail. So a couple of things on that, Tom. One of the things I've given to the Chief Commissioner is more protective services officers to focus on retail, so shopping centres, shopping strips. I've also, though, introduced as Premier Nick's pass law what's called workplace protection orders. So if people are coming in stealing, if they are harassing staff, we can call the police and we can get them banned at the shopping centres so they can never return. I've got a big focus on making sure we stop crime in its tracks and do everything we can, and that does mean having a zero-tolerance approach to crime.
0: Because like you, I mean, I used to work in retail too, and we were taught how to detain, you know, shoplifters, as in grab them and hold them, before the security guard arrived, before the police arrived. But I'm not so certain that happens anymore.
1: No, you are right, but we are now making sure that we have more protective services officers in shopping centres, and they have the police powers to stop, to do everything they can to get anyone who is breaking the law or behaving inappropriately in any shopping centre, any shopping strip, that they get the full force of the law. So we've got to do more. Workplace protection orders, more powers to PSOs, more PSOs out on the street. I work regularly and closely with Bunnings, Tom, a lot of our retail associations. I think we're actually seeing a bit of a debate happen now about bringing back, you know, more people on checkouts. I think the, you know, the automated checkouts, and your morning crew have been talking about this for some time, has also led to essentially goods walking out the door. But we've got to do more. CCTV, more security guards, making sure everyone feels safe where they shop, where they live, and where they work.
0: Okay, let's move on. I mean, last night, I think he gave IBAC the extra powers it says it needs, although there was an exception for cabinet discussions and cabinet documents. So firstly, does IBAC and therefore the Royal Commission into Corruption on the Big Build, do they now have the powers they need to follow the money, to go beyond just public servants and politicians and actually find out where money has disappeared, to whom it's been paid, and, you know, what they should do about it?
1: 100%, Tom. Look, two things. Firstly, with the Royal Commission, you only had to look at the Royal Commissioner Chris Caracas's 90-minute opening statement to see the terms of reference that I have put in place. Everyone and nothing is off limits, whether it's the executive government and ministers, principal contractors, unions, public agencies, public servants. Nothing is off limits. I've also given him, Tom, the power to compel information. This is a new power. I think only a federal Royal Commission's had it in the past, where he can actually tell witnesses, I don't want the documents, I need you to tell me exactly what happened here. This actually gives him the power to make the Royal Commission more robust, more thorough, and more quicker than ever before. Alongside that, though, Tom, going through the Parliament also has been the special prosecutor. So a special prosecutor to prosecute any wrongdoing essentially in real time. If I move on to the IBAC, as the Centre for Public Integrity have labelled it today, you know, the momentous change, the biggest reforms since IBAC was established. For your listeners, it's actually putting teeth into the integrity agency here in Victoria. For the first time now, it will be able to look at grey corruption with the broadening of the definitions. And to be frank, any form of corruption, in my opinion, has certainly had some element of greyness to it. Public hearings, follow the dollar. They can also look at previously considered matters. There'll be more transparency around the budget for IBAC. And the IBAC commissioner will be appointed by an independent panel of experts. So this now brings Victoria's independent broad-based anti-corruption commission right up there with New South Wales. And Tom, I'll give a shout out to everyone in the Victorian Parliament this week. This was the Victorian Parliament operating at its finest to get the integrity measures that Victorians need and deserve here in Victoria.
0: Okay, but let's say you get former premiers like Jacinta Allen or Dan Andrews or ministers, possibly.

0: given yourself on the, you know, in front of IBAC or the Royal Commission, can the Royal Commissioner or can IBAC say, righto, in cabinet, show us the documents that were tabled or relate for us the discussions that occurred around these issues? Can IBAC get access to confidential cabinet documents?
1: They will be able to get access to whatever they need, including, and we've already seen the Royal Commission has held hearings in private, already has access to ministerial briefs. They will always be able to get access to whatever information they need to, and this gives them all the powers that they need.
0: So that the public immunity loophole, which allows confidential cabinet documents to be kept secret, has that loophole now gone?
1: Tom, that has, because what now happens is documents can be handed over. There will be obviously redactions where they need to be, where it's in the public interest. But now IBAC and the Royal Commission has the power to compel witnesses to get the follow the money powers to see where taxpayers' dollars went, and they will have every resource they need as well with the transparency around their budget. So this is giving IBAC the teeth it needs alongside what I consider the toughest Royal Commission in Victoria's history.
0: Okay, but again, let's just say hypothetically in the near future, Jacinta Allan, the former Premier and a senior minister under the Andrews governments, is called up and she is asked to relay word for word a cabinet discussion relating to this. And if she says, it's not in the public interest for me to say that, is that the end of the matter, or is there some way of compelling her?
1: I've given IBAC, just that very, the Royal Commission, I should say, the Royal Commission, that very power to compel information. So this will shine a bright light on everything that has occurred on the big build, and it will make sure no stone is left unturned.
0: Right, so cabinet documents yep. that are at the moment confidential, that we the public cannot see, they can be requested, and there's no way of covering them up.
1: There may be some information that's redacted where it is in the public interest test, but cabinet material will be accessible to the Royal Commission. The Royal Commission has the most extensive inquisitorial powers of anything. So no one and nothing is off limits.
0: Okay. Now, MPs live outside their electorates. I see that one of your senior ministers, Jacqueline Syme, formerly the Treasurer of Victoria, she has sold her house in the upper house seat of Northern Victoria and now resides in a Northern Melbourne. Do you think, as a rule of thumb, MPs should live inside the electorates they represent?
1: Look, Tom, I'm proud to live in my electorate. I went to, essentially born and raised there, went to kinder there, school, first job there, still live there. I think it, being able to vote for yourself is important and being part of your local community. Most important, though, is that everyone is working hard every day for their community and getting the results for their community, that they're working, delivering the kindergartens, the schools, the healthcare, everything that the community needs.
0: Yeah, I get this, but I mean, if you live in an electorate, and I accept that you do and you always have, so that's great, but if you live in your electorate, you've got a better sense of what is going on than if you just visit it sometimes, but otherwise live in inner Melbourne when you represent Northern Victoria. So as a rule of thumb, should MPs live in their electorates?
1: Look, I think as a rule of thumb, MPs should live as close as they can. Now, sometimes there are circumstances, Tom, where we have the redistributions and people have lived in the electorate and then they, for whatever reason, there's been a boundary map change and they're outside.
0: So yeah, that's not what happened with Jacqueline Syme. She sold her house in her electorate and moved to inner Northern Melbourne.
1: Yeah, look, she was born and raised in regional Victoria. No one knows Benalla and that community better than Jacqueline. I know she works hard every day for that community. And I just know she'll keep working hard every day for that community so long as she represents them.
0: Okay, a couple more quick things. Victoria's economy, the unemployment numbers came out yesterday, and while unemployment is up a small amount all around Australia, it is highest in Victoria at 5.2%. By contrast, our New South Wales unemployment is 4.3%. What has Premier can or will you do to try and improve this? Because we are, our state is a laggard when it comes to economic performance.
1: We've got to do more, Tom. So I've said my three big focuses are, first and foremost, law and order, integrity, and the economy. I'll have more to say on the economy, but I want to be very clear that it is economic growth is the secret for strong hospitals, a strong education system, making sure everyone through a strong education system gets the power to live their dreams and has a job. I know we've got more to do. I want to grow our economy. I want to see well, secure jobs for everyone. And I want to make sure people are wanting to invest here in Victoria. I hold business roundtables regularly, and I'll continue to work alongside business. I've said to them clearly, as a Premier, I've reduced the size of the Cabinet. I've cut back on the suburban rail loop, $2 billion. I've delayed some level crossings to put more money into fixing our roads. And I want to work with them. I believe a strong public sector and a strong private sector coming together, innovating and growing the economy is critically important for our future.
0: And finally, and very quickly, who's going to win tomorrow?
1: Tom, I'm, as you know, a North Melbourne man, and I would have loved back in the old Ron Casey, Alan Aylett days for the North Melbourne Fitzroy merger to have gone through.
0: Yes.
1: That's a long time ago, Tom. I'll be backing the Lions purely because of that Fitzroy connection here in Melbourne.
0: All right, good to talk to you. Ben Carroll there, the Prime Minister. Well, maybe he will be one day. The Premier of Victoria. All right, news at the moment with Madeleine Burke. After the news, plenty of time for your calls. Anything you'd like to discuss, react to anything Ben Carroll or Andrew Dillon had to say, 133-693 or mornings at 3aw.com.au.
2: 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News.
3: 22 degrees in Melbourne, a shower or two, a maximum of 25, rain for grand final day. It is 9 o'clock. Good morning, I'm Madeleine Burke. Crowds are building along the parade route under blue skies in Melbourne. Eddie Summerfield is there.
4: The literal calm before the storm. The grand final parade 90 minutes away. These Brisbane fans up early.
5: Just before 7, and we thought this started the parade, so we thought we would just stand here and lean on the post and wait.
4: The purple haze, the dominant colour around the MCG. Captains to be presented to fans around midday at Yarra Park after the parade. Sunshine at the moment. Tomorrow's grand final forecast to be the wettest since 2002. But these confident Dockers fans, unfazed.
6: We bought flights and accommodation in March.
4: Eddie Summerfield at the grand final parade.
3: As Eddie mentioned, showers and windy conditions are expected at the MCG tomorrow during the game. But AFL boss Andrew Dillon has told Tom Elliott contingencies are in place if the wet weather sets in during Kylie Minogue's pre-game performance.
7: There are contingencies for everything for tomorrow with, we are in Melbourne and we can see a little bit of everything. We've already had that this morning. But I know that Kylie and her team are, you know, consummate professionals. They've got her performance managed to the absolute second.
3: A man has been charged after a teenager was stabbed at Preston train station earlier this week. A 17-year-old boy sustained a stab wound during a fight at the station on Wednesday afternoon. He was taken to hospital with non-life-threatening injuries. A 20-year-old Mill Park man has since been arrested and charged with 2 counts of assault, 1 count of affray. He was bailed to appear in court next year. Donald Trump has declared he and Xi Jinping held a great meeting in the White House as the Chinese leader continues his 3-day US visit. The president spoke briefly to reporters, heralding the relationship between the leaders.
8: President Xi and I have forged a friendship, a truly great friendship, actually.
3: One of the major talking points was expected to be AI safety issues. Premier Ben Carroll's plan to let dogs into pubs has Victorians divided. Some are backing the pet-friendly push, others warning it's a disaster waiting to happen. CEO of the Australian Hotels Association, Stephen Ferguson, telling 3AW it's good to provide some power to the people.
9: What he's trying to do is to tidy things up, and I see Jess Wilson sort of on board with it as well. Putting more strength back into the people that run businesses and the consumers that go there, letting everyone just do what they want, instead of government, you know, wanting to get involved in every aspect of someone's life is a great thing.
3: And McDonald's is considering slimming down some of its menu options to provide better choices for customers on weight loss drugs. In finance, the Aussie dollar buying 70.1 US cents.
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3: A Brisbane Premiership hero turned docker says the Lions have the experience advantage going into their fourth consecutive grand final. Des Headland, who played in the 2002 Premiership with the Lions before being traded to Fremantle, says younger Dockers players will need guidance from the more seasoned figures in their camp.
10: Joel Corey, assistant coach, played in the Geelong Super Team. He's been there, done that. Luke Jackson, Shea Bolton, Mason Cox. Just, you know, get around the boys that have been through that and, you know, dealt with it over a few times and, you know, get that settled.
3: Both sides will have a captain's run at the MCG this afternoon ahead of the game tomorrow. And Mercedes Formula One driver George Russell has topped the timesheets on day one of practice for the Azerbaijan Grand Prix. Oscar Piastri was eighth fastest. And that's the latest in news and in sport.
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12: Good morning, Louis Zacka, Transport Victoria. Caulfield South, Hawthorne Road, closed southbound south of Glen Huntley Road due to a collision. Victoria Police is directing traffic onto local roads. Consider Bamborough Road or Kooyong Road as an alternative. It's also impacting Route 64 trams. Check the Yarra Trams Twitter feed for more info. 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
3: A shower or two today. 25 is the forecast maximum. Tomorrow for grand final day, rain a top of 16. Sunday, partly cloudy 17. Monday, mostly sunny 19. On the bays, winds variable around 10 knots, becoming southerly 10 to 15 knots this afternoon. Waves below 1 metre. Right now, it's 21 degrees in Oak Park. It's 21 in Mornington and in the city, 22 degrees. Madeline Burke, Melbourne Zone, 3AW.
2: On 3AW and across Victoria, this is Tom Elliott.
0: Okay, it is 7 past 9. We're going to calls in a moment. 133-693. Now, this is my last show for the week. I'm having next week off. Heidi Murphy will be taking over the hosting duties on Monday. But look, we heard first from Andrew Dillon at the start of the program. He didn't want to be drawn on Lachie Neale's great escape. But I've got to say, I am amazed that Neale got off. Six other players this year have been done for so-called gut punches. They all got suspensions. Scott Pendlebury got off, so I guess that's the precedent that gets Lachie Neale off. So if you're, you know, a really good player, there are different rules. How about that? Also, Andrew Dillon sort of implied, like, yes, the AFL Grand Final will be Saturday afternoon for the next little while, but I know for a fact he wants to move it to twilight and possibly the night time simply because the audience at the ground will be the same. But we all know that the TV broadcasters who, you know, supply about 70% of the revenue to the AFL, they would desperately prefer a twilight to a nighttime grand final. 133693. And going back to what the Premier Ben Carroll had to say to us, look, you know, crime did go down a little bit yesterday. It was about 2.1% across different categories. Some were worse, some were better than others. Look, I would welcome crime, you know, continuing to drop. It's horrendous. We're going to speak to a, in about half an hour, a bloke who runs a $5 billion shopping centre business. And he said he won't invest money in Victoria anymore. He said the rate of theft and of staff abuse and everything in shopping centres has got so great that he just doesn't want to put any more money into this state. So if that's true, and I've no doubt, no reason to doubt it, the Premier's got to do some work. You know, he's got to make business people think that Victoria is a safe place to do business, that if people steal from them or abuse their staff, that they, in fact, will be punished. 133693. And, oh, this whole thing about whether secret cabinet documents and conversations can be requested and revealed by a Royal Commission. Ben Carroll says, yes, they can. James Newbury, the Shadow Attorney General, he spoke with us yesterday. He said, no, they can't. So I guess we'll have to wait and see. Emails, other things we want to have a look at today, by the way. There's a debate at Town Hall, City of Melbourne. We're going to speak to the Lord Mayor Nicholas Rees in about an hour's time. They want to start, well, some of them want to start re-celebrating Australia Day. Now, for reasons that go back a few years from when Sally Capp was the Lord Mayor, the City of Melbourne stopped celebrating Australia Day. And I've always thought that was a dumb idea. I mean, you can, look, debate, you know, European settlement of this place. But if you run an organisation called the City of Melbourne, Melbourne wouldn't exist without European settlement. So if you're going to be, if you want to be in charge of running the City of Melbourne, you have to acknowledge that European settlement was a real thing and a thing which, by and large, was good for this continent. I mean, the nation of Australia wouldn't exist without European settlement. We'll have a look at that later on. Also, I came across this in a British newspaper overnight, but People for the Ethical Treatment of Animals, now this is the UK branch of PETA, as they're called, and we have put in a call to the Australian branch to see if this is policy here. They want to ban woolen jumpers. In fact, they want to ban wool and everything, socks, jumpers, footy jumpers, you name it, because they say it's cruel to sheep. Now, I don't know if they understand that you don't kill a sheep to get its wool, you shear it. In fact, sheep are bred for their wool, and so if you don't shear them, it makes them very uncomfortable. But in Britain, there is now a debate to ban woolen clothing because they say wool is cruel to sheep. How about that? 133693, emails, mornings@3aw.com.au. Wyatt says, I don't know why Lachie Neale has gotten off because of his exemplary record. He says the AFL has a very low bar on player conduct. Well, okay, he's won two Brownlows, two flags. He's played 320 games, and he hasn't been suspended before. That essentially is the exemplary conduct. And Hannah wanted to know, are dogs in pubs really the best thing for the Premier to focus on? It should be up to the pub. Yeah, there's a big picture in the Age today of Ben Carroll. I ran out of time to ask him about this, but sort of promoting dogs in pubs and pubs staying open until 3 in the morning, which, look, I don't think anything good comes of people drinking until 3 in the morning. Anyway, that's just me. Let's go to some calls. Melinda, hello.
16: Hi, Tom. I don't know how an exemplary record is justified when Lachie has been fined more than once. How is that exemplary?
0: Yeah, it's a bit like the Brownlow medal. Like, if you're fined, you can be fined 20 times in a season and you're still eligible for the Brownlow, but if you're suspended for one match, you're not.
16: Not right to me.
0: I agree with you, Belinda. I think, because the thing is, the AFL is a law unto itself. You know, the AFL wants the best possible contest tomorrow. They don't want, you know, a or the star player. I mean, certainly he's one of the biggest star players going around in the game. They would rather he was playing than not playing. And it's just my conspiracy theory that some phone calls might have been made last night. Melinda, thank you. You've got two bottles of De Bortoli's Ancient Soils Heathcote Grenache coming your way. Steve, good morning.
17: G'day, Tom. How are you?
0: Yeah, good, Steve.
17: Mate, the AFL's pretty lucky that Big Mal Brown's not coaching. I don't know if you remember, but back in 1982, Big Malcolm Brown was coaching South Fremantle and his team were getting towed up by the umpires. Now, Malcolm stormed on the ground, ordered the whole team back into the sheds. Then he went to punch on with all the umpires and anyone who wanted to have a go. So he's the first coach to ever go up before the tribunal. So they gave Mal 5 weeks and said, you can't go on any ground for 5 weeks. So the next week, Big Mal coached the same team in a cherry picker.
0: I see. So the cherry picker was technically outside the ground. In fact, I've seen a picture of that, and it's leaned over, and he's talking to the players from the cherry picker, correct?
17: A legend. Well, his son is Campbell Brown.
0: Yeah, okay. Yeah, so Campbell Brown didn't mind a bit of strife on the field either, did he? All right, well, that's interesting, Steve. Do you think a coach should get away these days with pulling his team off the field and then having a punch on with the umpires on the field?
17: Well, make a good TV.
0: Well, it would. And thank you, Steve. And I can remember going to the footy, and I used to go a lot with my dad and my brother and friends and so forth back in the day. And I still go to the football a lot, but you'd expect to see at least one all-in brawl every game. In fact, probably two, one in the first half and one in the second half. And that was just considered part of the theatre of football. And I always remember, you know, Mark Jacko Jackson playing for various clubs in Geelong and Melbourne. And he would sort of shadow box down one end of the ground while all the other players were punching each other up the other end. Anyway, it's all changed now. Thank you, Steve. Donna, hello.
18: Good morning, Tom. I have a question. What's Jacinta Allen up to these days? Because she's just sort of like disappeared. Where's she working? What's she up to? Do we know anything about that?
0: Technically, I think she's still an MP up until, well, see, at some stage they've got to announce, I think, I'll be honest, you're right. She has dropped right off. And this is what retiring MPs do sometimes. They just go very quiet. She might have gone, I think she might have gone on a trip to Europe with her family. She talked about doing that. But Labor, if it hasn't already done so, will announce a replacement candidate for Bendigo East. And then she stops being an MP and collects her very generous pension for the rest of her life that we all pay for. As to what she'll do in later life, I don't know. Like, there's a lot of ex-Victorian MPs who are on public boards and they get paid $100,000 here and $100,000 there to be on the boards of various things. My guess is she will do something like that, but we will see. Thank you, Donna. And I think particularly when, look, most premiers or prime ministers, when they stand down suddenly, it's because they're unpopular. So the party will say to them, look, go away on a holiday, keep your head down. You know, we don't need you distracting things. And the last thing Ben Carroll would want now is for Jacinta Allen to be putting her head up and talking about various issues. Because remember, he's gone to great lengths to say, I'm not Jacinta Allen, I'm not Dan Andrews. And to be honest, we don't see much about Dan Andrews either. Andrew, hello.
19: Hi, Tom. Just in regard to the interview with the Premier, he was saying how he's getting more PSOs, rang up the Chief Commissioner. You had the opportunity of asking, why didn't you do this in the last 4 or 5 years?
0: Yeah, the last interview I did with him, we spent about 10 minutes talking about that, Andrew, and I didn't see the purpose in redoing it. I said to him last time he came on, I said, look, the previous Ben Carroll went along with things in Cabinet, you know, soft on sentencing, soft on crime, soft on bail, and then the new Ben Carroll suddenly wants to get tough on all those things. I said, which is the real Ben Carroll? And he said, this one, this is it. I said, well, can you at least tell us what you spoke about or how you voted in Cabinet meetings? And he wouldn't do it. And as we know, Cabinet is considered secret. And what will be interesting about this Royal Commission, which has now started, and IBAC and anything else that emerges out of all this is, do we really get access to these secret Cabinet discussions? Because they are documented, they're just kept secret, and documents that they look at or not. He says we will. I don't know. Thank you, Andrew. 133693. Tim, hello.
20: Good morning, Tom. Really enjoy your show. Listen from up in sunny Queensland.
0: Oh.
20: But, yes, when it comes to football, you're always off the ball. You seem to have a very short memory. Patrick Cripps a couple of years ago knocked out a Brisbane Lions player, took the player out for 2 weeks. Cripps goes to the tribunal, cops his 2 weeks. Nah, we've got to fight that. Gets off, wins a Brownlow.
0: I did say, Tim, I did say at the time, jokingly, the lawyer that got him off will probably have a statue erected at Princes Park, because I couldn't believe it. I mean, I was pleased, obviously, because I'm a Carlton supporter, and I'm sure Brisbane supporters are pleased that Lachie Neal has got off, but I find the decisions of the tribunal sometimes impossible to fathom. And I thought Cripps was gone, as in he wouldn't win the Brownlow because he'd get suspended, but he did. And I thought Lachie Neal would be gone. But if you were listening to yesterday, David the Ox Schwartz said that Lachie Neal would get off, and he did. 133693, mornings at 3aw.com.au. But it's like free kicks. Like you go to that prelim final last weekend, you know. Obviously, when Jarman Impey got done holding the ball, Hawthorn fans were devastated. They threw bottles at the umpires, you know, threw nachos over people, all that sort of thing. And the Brisbane supporters thought it was the greatest decision of all time at 18 past nine.
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12: Hello there, Louise Acker, Transport Victoria. Caulfield South, Hawthorn Road closed southbound, south of Glen Huntly Road due to a collision. Victoria Police is directing traffic under local roads. Consider Bambra Road or Kooyong Road as an alternative. Route 64 trams also impacted. Details at the Yarra Trams Twitter. The Wurundjeri Way extension has reopened following an earlier incident. There is also no delays heading through our major freeways and arterials today. Public transport operating to a Saturday timetable, but there's extra trains and trams to get you to and from the AFL Grand Final Parade.
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2: In your morning, Tom Elliott. 3AW. Talking about love.
0: 3AW. It is 21 past nine. Now, Kylie joins us in Hampton, I think. What have you seen, Kylie?
25: Well, last night at 8 p.m, I was walking back from my hairdressing appointment from the corner of Hyatt Road and Bluff Road in Hampton to go to Coles, which is only a couple of minutes down the road, and a white car stopped beside me. A guy in a black hoodie and a black scarf jumped out of the car, grabbed my handbag that had everything in it, So they've got my driver's license. They know where I live. They've got my keys, my car keys, everything. He grabbed my bag. He ran back into the car, closed the door. I went over and tried to get my bag back, but obviously the car sped up. I ran for a couple of, a couple of steps, and then I thought, and so I remembered the rego, the drive, the license number, and ran into a restaurant, which was only a couple of seconds up the road, wrote the rego down and then called the police. The police were amazing. This is not the police's fault. This is lack of services from the Victorian government. They said that it's been going on for 3 days. There are two lots of kids, and he was Caucasian. I believe he was Caucasian, even though I couldn't really see his face.
0: When you say kids, Kylie, like how old would you estimate they were? Teenagers?
25: I think they were anywhere between 16 and 18.
0: So they've grabbed your bag, jumped in a car and gone?
25: Gone. That's it. Done.
0: Yeah.
25: It was all over.
0: What do the police say? I mean, this is unfortunately common, is it?
25: Well, this has been going on for the last 3 days. They said that someone was... I think a bottle shop was robbed. There was another incident down in Blackrock. They said that, it's been going on for 3 days. Last night I couldn't sleep and I was scrolling and I think I saw the car that, pulled up beside me on a Facebook account, saying, watch out for this car because it was driving erratically. So this has been going on for a couple of days and, the police can't be everywhere at every time.
0: No, they can't. Well, look, Kylie, keep listening. We're going to speak to a shopping centre developer after the 9:30 news headlines, so in about 10 or 15 minutes. And unfortunately, he says that Victoria is uninvestable at the moment in terms of building new shopping centres because of the rate of retail crime. Now, this is not strictly speaking retail crime, but it's crime nonetheless. Look, I do hope you're okay, and I'm sorry for you. It is something that... it's been going on for quite some years in the UK, just grabbing people's bags and they jump on mopeds or motorbikes and just go. Like one person grabs it and the other person drives up and they jump on that and go. They go after people with expensive watches, with handbags, even just mobile phones. Look, Kylie, I hope you're okay. We'll speak to the police off air. If it's any consolation, we'll stick you in the running for the weekly Word of the Street prize. A $1,000 voucher to spend at Imp Jewelry, the handmade and remodelling specialist. And if you win that at the end of the program today, automatically you'll also be in the running for the yearly prize, $60,000 towards a Mercedes of your choice, thanks to Mercedes-Benz Brighton. They have the all-new GLB and GLB Electric in stock, and you can book your exclusive test drive today. Emails. Ben Carroll wants pubs to stay up until 3 in the morning and to admit dogs. Hale says, I would ban politicians from pubs. Yeah, well, years ago, it was the early 1980s, but then Liberal leader Andrew Peacock was trying to show he was a man of the people. He wasn't. I mean, he lived in Toorak and all that sort of thing, but he went to a pub and had a beer, and he looked just awkward, a bit like Malcolm Turnbull, not the sort of person you'd sort of typically have a beer with. And on Lachie Neal having his great escape last night, about 8 hours of tribunal deliberation on Tuesday night, now Thursday night, and he's gotten off a $10,000 fine, but he'll be playing in the grand final tomorrow. Stewart says, well, he's come from behind a victim. He's punched him in the guts. The victim, Jack Ginnivan, has dropped to the ground. What a great example to young footballers. Yeah, I agree, Stuart. It is bad. And this whole, oh, poor old Lachie Neal, he's a good bloke. You've got to look at the example it sets. And look, when I played footy, school and at uni and for club and so forth, there was a fair bit of biffo on the field, and I often was part of it, but... the thing is, we simply imitated what we saw in the then VFL. The VFL was full of biffo, as I said. There'd be all-in brawls every game. So at lower levels of footy, we did the same thing. The now AFL has to set the example. And, I still am surprised that Lachie Neal got off in a year where six other footballers, including Darcy Moore, who all by all accounts is also a good bloke, but they got 1 week suspensions for doing the same thing. Mel, hello.
4: Oh, hi, Tom. Lachie Neal, he hasn't been suspended, right? But no. His total offences fined
25: In striking offences, four of those previous offences were specifically striking, including gut punch strikes to the body. So he's been fined eight times, previous fines of guilt resulting in fines and suspension. So he's not the golden boy.
0: No.
25: Now, we had two Richmond players during the year that got a week off, and they were your middle of the range players, but you know, that could have been a difference, you know, to our percentage or winning a game. You know, he's been fined eight times, so you know, the AFL is an absolute joke, Tom. I'm sorry,
0: it seems inconsistent. And sorry, I misspoke before, I said Darcy Moore, I actually meant Dylan Moore, not Darcy Moore, but I agree with you, Mel. And I think, look. I mean, Andrew Dillon obviously has denied it with us an hour ago, but I just can't help but think that the AFL was like, you know what, we've got our biggest game of the year tomorrow, obviously the grand final. Lachie Neal is one of the stars of the Brisbane midfield. He is a superstar. There's no doubt about that. We want him to play, and, you know, a fine means nothing. Seriously, if you said to a footballer, what would you rather, a week off and miss the grand final or a $10,000 fine? They'd probably rather a $100,000 fine and still have a chance of playing in a winning team. Thank you, Mel. Kate, hello.
5: Hey, Tom, look, I just wanted to ask, with the cabinet meetings, do they do like a minute of a cabinet meeting? So
0: yep,
5: then,
0: they do.
5: So Jacinta Allen can't stand there and say, I don't remember.
0: Well, she can't, but she might, because we all know that her mentor, Daniel Andrews, was a master of that. But you might remember, Kate, we have a rule. It's after over 30 or 40 years, we release the minutes from cabinet. And it's very interesting you say, righto, you know, 40 years ago, cabinet was discussing this and, you know, people's views on things are interesting because 40 years on, it doesn't matter. And Ben Carroll did say to us about 40 minutes ago that a Royal Commission like the one we now have, or IBAC, can go after those confidential minutes and other confidential documents. The Liberal opposition says, no, that's not the case. They can be kept secret via a so-called public interest test. So I guess we'll have to wait and see. 133-693. Michael, hello.
6: Great program. I like getting your platform up so that we can vent our spleen. So I've got a couple of things. Jacinta Allen and Daniel Andrews. I'm assuming they're overseas looking for a non-extraditing country so that when the Royal Commission finds out that everything's right and true, that they've sold their souls.
0: Well, extradition is if you're facing court proceedings, and for some countries it's only if you're facing like the death penalty or something like that. So even if they are found guilty of lots of things by the Royal Commission, I don't think they're going to be executed for it.
6: Well, the second thing I've got is, I'm hoping Jess Wilson does get in, but God help us what she's going to find when she opens up the coffers and find a lot more than just the $15 billion gone.
0: Yeah. Look, Michael, Jess Wilson, we've spoken with her a number of times. She always says, we have to wait and see. We'll see what the books tell us. Look, no doubt it'll be a tish show, and you know what I mean, but it's sort of pretty well known. You know, our debt is going to go through $200 billion. And by the way, that's $30,000 for every Victorian. That's by the year 2030. That's going to happen. There's nothing that can be done about that now in the short term. We'll know that the suburban rail loop decision will be one of the most difficult decisions of modern times. Do you axe the project and cost the state $12 billion basically for nothing, or do you finish it and spend as much as $50 billion? There are no good choices there, only bad and perhaps slightly less bad, and it may well be Jess Wilson's decision to make. And then she's going to have the very difficult task of saying, righto, we have to get the public balance sheet and the debt and the deficit under control. What do we do? If we cut spending, where do we cut it? Do we increase taxes or do we try and grow the economy? And I mean, again, if you could wave a magic wand and just grow the economy more quickly, you'd do it, but it's just not that easy. 133693, mornings at 3aw.com.au. It is 28 to 10. News headlines now with Madeline Burke. Madeline, good morning.
7: Hi, Tom. Did you say Tiz show?
0: Tissue. It's a polite way of saying another word that's spelled with the same letters.
3: Okay.
0: See if you can work out what it is.
3: Let's see. Hopefully not a tissue tomorrow with showers and windy conditions at the MCG. Tom, you spoke with AFL boss Andrew Dillon earlier. He says contingencies are in place if the wet weather sets in for Kylie's pre-game performance. A man has been charged after a teenager was stabbed at Preston train station. This was Wednesday afternoon. A 17-year-old boy taken to hospital with a stab wound. Police have confirmed just a short time ago a 20-year-old Mill Park man has since been arrested. He's been charged with two counts of assault, one count of affray, bailed to appear in court next year. Premier Ben Carroll's plan to let dogs into pubs has Victorians divided. Some are backing the pet-friendly push, others warning it's a disaster waiting to happen. And plenty of calls about Lachie Neale this morning. He has been freed to play in the grand final. The Brisbane midfielder's exemplary record saved him, the appeals board instead fining him $10,000. It means both the Dockers and Lions go into tomorrow's grand final unchanged. Those stories and more in the news at 10, Tom.
0: Now, Madeline, have you ever seen the classic war movie from the 1960s, The Great Escape? It had Steve McQueen and James Garner and all sorts of other superstars in it. And that's when, the plan was for 250 Allied prisoners to escape from a prisoner of war camp in Germany. I think about 70 of them got out. They dug tunnels and so forth. And The Great Escape is, we could do a modern version of it with Lachie Whitfield as the star.
3: I haven't seen that movie. I'll add it to my watch list, Tom.
0: Yes, all right. Thank you for your time. Lachie Neale, I mean, not Lachie Whitfield.
3: We knew. It's all good.
0: You knew. And all the Lachies out there, of course. Good morning. Okay. 133693, mornings at 3aw.com.au. In a moment, we're going to speak to a shopping centre developer. He's sick of retail crime in the state of Victoria, and he says he won't invest another dollar here until it's fixed up. Your calls as well at 26 to 10.
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0: Now, moving house can be stressful, so get the White Glove Mover to come to your rescue, just like Dave did. 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
0: It is 22 to 10. 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Post our interview with the Premier, Ben Carroll, just before the 9 o'clock news. Peter says he's been representing the right party. He sounds so removed from the Labor legacy in this state. Look, it's all to do with Labor Party factions, Peter. Jacinda Allen and before her Dan Andrews are members of the Socialist Left faction, as is Anthony Albanese, and they believe in a more hard left, state controlled, government knows what is best for you way of doing things. Ben Carroll is representative of the right faction, which is more pro business, let's get along with people. Yes, there's a role for unions. And if you were to look at Labor governments in New South Wales, which tend to be a bit more sensible than ours, they tend to be members or governed by people from the Labor right faction. So if Ben Carroll sounds different, it's because he's from the more right wing of the Labor factions. It's just that we've got so used to having the socialist left being in charge here in Victoria. And by the way, you know, you've heard me say this about socialism before, but, you know, it all sounds great in theory, but in practice it rarely works. And Victoria over the past 12 years is a good example of socialist thinking being applied to sentencing, to crime, to all sorts of things. And as we've seen now, after the best part of a decade, or I should say 12 years, it just hasn't worked. Victoria is a worse place than what it was. 1-3-693, Ganesh, hello.
15: Yeah, hi Tom. I was just actually calling in regard to the, you know, the AFL, the preliminary finals, and, you know, as you would appreciate, these all high stake games when you get into the prelims. Over the last, every season you notice that some of the umpiring decisions are dubious, as in, you know, you wonder whether, you know, these guys have actually adjudicated correctly. My question to you is, all these umpires actually barrack for a club. I'm 100% sure about that.
0: Yes, that would.
15: My question to you is, when they actually join to become umpires, do they register? So in other words, you're a Carlton supporter and you want to be an umpire. I don't think you should be umpiring a Carlton game.
0: Actually, it's a very good point. We would like to know, and I think it's a good idea. I don't think they do register, at least it's not public, but you could probably find out, because, I mean, most umpires are public people, and it's not that hard to look at someone's Facebook page and see them wearing a jumper of whatever team they support. But, yeah, should it be on a public register? This umpire grew up a Hawthorn supporter, therefore he doesn't get to umpire Hawthorn games. Good point, Ganesh. Down the line, you've also got two bottles of De Bortoli's Ancient Soils Heathcote Grenache coming your way. All right, our next guest is a shopping centre property developer. He's the founder of Faulkner Property Group. Chris Garneau, good morning.
16: Top of the morning to you, Tom. How are you, my friend?
0: Well, I'm good. So I read about you in today's Australian newspaper. You've described Victoria as a criminal's dream state, and you've said that we are uninvestable here.
16: Totally. Yeah. I mean, it's interesting listening to you just before you were speaking to Ganesh about socialism here. And, you know, Margaret Thatcher said it beautifully, I think, in about 1979. You know, socialism's brilliant until you run out of money.
0: Yes.
16: And, of course, that's what's happened here in Victoria, right? They've run out of dough. But if you think about it, like, what's going on, how would you be if you had, you know, I always think about the kids of the police. So mainly in these retail jobs, you know, the kids are taking them. Like, Carol himself worked in a Kmart, right? So these, you've got your kids, your daughters, your sons. It's always 118-year-olds at the checkout. And these kids are under threat all the time, like, physically under threat. So not only thieving, you know, there's kids being bashed, there's abused,
0: yeah.
16: Security guards being abused. Like, genuinely, Tom, the lunatics are running the asylum. Like,
0: so,
16: And quite frankly, mate, you think in 2014, when these lunatics took over the joint, you didn't have these problems. These problems didn't need to be fixed in 2014. They've been caused under 12 years of hopeless laws by a hopeless government.
0: Yeah, I think I read recently, it might have been Coles, said that something like 70% of its retail crime, and they're obviously, you know, across the entire nation, occurs in Victoria. Like, it's so bad in this state. So as an investor, you can build shopping centres, I mean, you know, with limits, of course, but wherever you want. You're saying you wouldn't invest more money in this state?
16: No, not at all. I mean, interestingly, Tom, we own a few shopping centres in the regions, and in Melbourne, you know, proper, we mainly own fuel and convenience assets. And the main crime rate there is in the drive-offs with the petrol.
0: Yeah.
16: And this has been going on for some time, long before the March war, you know what I mean, where the prices have gone up. So it's not necessarily, you know, price of fuel at, you know, $3 for diesel that's the problem. It's just that if you can get away with it, you'll get away with it. Do you know what I mean? And so what you've basically got, in essence, is in Victoria, you have no respect for rule of law because there's no consequences for being bad. So if you think about, I don't know if you've been up to Singapore, you know, the last 30 years, everybody respects the rule of law. And what's interesting is we have big investments in New South Wales, big investments in Queensland, big investments in Western Australia. We don't even face these issues.
0: Yeah.
16: Do you know what I mean? It's extraordinary. The contrast, and when you said about Coles at the 70, it's actually 60% of the national theft in Coles happens in this state.
0: Yeah, it worries me.
16: In Melbourne CBD. Melbourne Metropolitan.
0: Because at my the main producer of this show, Michael, he's from Sydney, and he just says, like, he just shakes his head at what goes on here. He says this would not be allowed in New South Wales. It doesn't matter if it's Labor or Liberal running the state. They just don't accept the they wouldn't accept this level of crime. And I had a sort of secret lunch with a magistrate who can't be named a couple of years ago now. And he said the problem is there's so many magistrates in this state sort of don't believe in imprisoning people. They think that it will make you a worse criminal, so they let everybody out. And that seems to be the mindset that's taken root here.
16: And you're on the money, and you know these Labor blokes, Tom, they all love these conferences, right?
0: Mm.
16: So how disenfranchised do you think the police force is? Like, you know, you think about a young someone who joins the police force, wants a career. They're genuinely a good citizen, aren't they, in their heart? They want to do good. You know, policing's doing good. And I feel so sorry for the police because they can't fulfil their duties because when they actually, you know, charge someone, the magistrate let them off. So if the Labor Party wants to go and have a conference, go and get the judiciary in a room at one of your snooty hotels, right, and tell them the consequences of their actions. Do a statistical.
0: So very quickly, as I'm sure you're aware, we've got an election coming up in 2 months' time, and if the polls are to be believed, we'll have a change of government. Would you rethink your stance on Victoria if Jess Wilson was elected Premier?
16: Absolutely, yes. No doubt about it. Because, I mean, at the end of the day, what you've got to do, you know how long it takes to change. I mean, basically what's happened is the Labor government has kidnapped the judiciary, the Labor government has kidnapped and infected the public service right at every level. That was Andrew's business model. And you've got to undo all that. It takes you some time to undo all that. But if she can do it fast like Kennett did, you know, and like Brusafelli's done in Queensland, Queensland's our lowest state, by the way, for crime. Lowest.
0: Really? Yeah.
16: And we own the shopping centres, Tom, all the way up, basically from Brisbane, Gladstone, Mackay, Townsville, Cairns, all those regions. And we are booming in those states, like booming. So, yeah, we definitely would. But you just couldn't, you cannot attract outside of Victoria, you know, we're a fund manager, not a developer, right? You cannot attract capital outside of Victoria. You cannot attract any foreign capital to come here, and you cannot attract any. If you went to your mate in Sydney, like your producer, and said, okay, you know, we're going to syndicate a shopping centre, blah, blah, blah, in Victoria, they would just say no. That's the common answer, just no.
0: Okay.
16: So,
0: thank you for your time. Chris Garneau there, who is a financier of shopping centres, the Faulkner Property Group, saying in no uncertain terms that investing in retail assets down here right now is not a good idea. 1-3-6-9-3, and this sums up, you know, the task in front of Ben Carroll, and he said he wants to sit down with business and improve things, or Jess Wilson. You know, our reputation has taken a battering the past decade. It can't be fixed overnight, but it has to be fixed at 14 to 10.
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17: 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The free tram zone has been extended out to the G for the grand final parade today and the big game tomorrow. Public transport today running to a Saturday timetable. However, there's extra metro trains and V-Line regional trains as well as additional trams along Flinders Street. 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
5: It is 10 to 10, weather now from Roth Newton. 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It's a warm, somewhat humid day today. Currently 22 degrees. Our forecast top is 25. Cherie, hello.
6: Oh, good morning, Tom. Thank you for taking my call. Honestly, pleasure. I am sick to the stomach listening to Pretty Boy Look at Moy Benny. Doesn't he just love holding that microphone? Let's not forget, Tom, he was the naughty boy for over a decade behind the two previous premiers who completely stuffed up this state. And let's not forget, he was the one in charge of roads who cut, what, over $200 million from the roads as a minister?
5: Yeah.
6: He must be talking to a bunch of bloody five-year-olds suffering from amnesia.
5: Yeah, no, look, I agree. His biggest handicap, like let's say Ben Carroll was a new kid on the block, like being brought in from outside politics to turn around the Labor Party, I think people would give him more of a go. And this is what has happened in the UK. They got a new prime minister. He was the mayor of, I think it was Manchester, for 7 or 8 years. And so he seemed to be fresh politically. But, of course, Ben Carroll is not. You know, he was a senior minister under Andrews and he was deputy premier under Jacinta Allen. And people like you and me and many others, well, we just can't forget that. Thank you, Cherie. Jack, hello.
7: Yeah, good morning, Tom. How are you, mate?
5: Yeah, good, Jack.
7: I noticed on the news last night they want to introduce dogs into pubs and everything.
5: Yes.
7: I do a lot of, not work, I get a lot of stuff from Bunnings. I just hope they don't go ahead with it because the amount of dogs I've seen urinate and poop in the store, it's not on.
5: No.
7: It's disgusting.
5: And see, the thing is, I like dogs, Jack, but I think time and place, sadly, I'm allergic to them. So if I go to a pub to have a meal, which I enjoy doing, you know, if there's a dog sitting right next to me, it just ruins it for me. Now, you know, I just think the dog can be out the front. Most pubs have a water bowl out the front for dogs. You tie the dog up, you leave it there, you go in, you have your beer or your Palmer or a combination of the two, and that's enough. Thanks, Jack. Lou, hello.
8: Good morning, Tom. With the tribunal episode with Lachie Neal, I've got a different something to try. Lachie, you can play in the grand final, but you're going to lose the next four games in the next season. Take your pick.
5: You're saying he has a suspension, but it's like delayed till after the grand final.
8: Suspension next year. How's that?
5: The awkward thing is it looks like Lachie Neal's going to change clubs, like Collingwood's going after him, so it wouldn't penalise Brisbane, it would penalise Collingwood. I still think most players, if you said to them, you know, you could tell them you could miss 10 games next season, but if you win a grand final, or even have just the chance to play in a grand final, they'd pick the grand final, I reckon.
8: All right, so, yeah, well, even if you said, look, like six is a four or six is a really severe number of games to lose.
5: Yeah.
8: But you have to pay a penalty.

0: I know, but people don't think like that. They think about the thing that is right in front of them. I guarantee you all of the Brisbane players and the Freo players who are going to be on the G tomorrow, not one of them is thinking about next year, because next year is irrelevant. What they're thinking about is tomorrow. And so that's why I don't think it'd be much of a penalty. And I think that, you know, we shouldn't have special dispensation because, oh, it's a grand final or it's a prelim or so-and-so is a good bloke. Just have a punishment that's a set punishment. You gut punch someone, it's a week off. End of story. And that way we don't have to have Supreme Court challenges and four-hour tribunal hearings because, you know, whether you're a first-year player who does it or whether you're a dual Brownlow medalist, dual premiership player who does it, it's the same action and the same punishment. And arguably being a much more experienced player. I mean, Lachie Neal should have known not to do something stupid. Now, yes, he was retaliating because Ginnivan did something to a Brisbane player, but everybody knows, every experienced footballer knows, it is always the retaliation that gets you. Liam, good morning.
1: Good morning, Tom. I wanted to ask you how you are. Everybody else does that to you. Listen, I think you're being a bit harsh as far as Lachie Neal is concerned. right. Missing the grand final, to me, is pretty excessive punishment. The players that were suspended during the year didn't face that prospect. Having said that as well...
0: Does that mean I could go up and knock someone out in a prelim knowing that, oh, well, I won't get suspended because it's a grand final, not a normal one?
1: Oh, if you knock somebody out, you know, it depends on the actual offence that you commit, but this is pretty minor offence in reality.
0: Well, he's got a $10,000 fine. He's had a few of those along the journey, but as yet, he's never been suspended. Thank you, Liam, at 5 to 10.
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0: If the walls could talk, South Melbourne's The George Hotel could recall more than 160 years of people and their stories. It's been more than a year now since the refurbished George has come back to life for a new era of making and witnessing history. 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
0: It is almost 10 o'clock, News of the Moment with Madeleine Burke. Coming up after the news, we're going to be joined by Nick Rees, the Lord Mayor of Melbourne, and I do want to ask him about all this grand final hoopla which is going on today. But also, the City of Melbourne is going to debate a motion to start re-celebrating Australia Day, which I think is a really, really good thing. Also, going back to retail issues, I read this morning that David Jones may be headed for insolvency. What a fall from grace from one of our two biggest department stores. Anything else you'd like to discuss, Lachie Neal, the Premier, the AFL, Andrew Dillon, don't hesitate to give us a call. 133693 or mornings at 3aw.com.au.
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14: 22 degrees in Melbourne, a shower or two today, a maximum of 25, rain on grand final day. It's 10 o'clock. Good morning, I'm Madeleine Burke. The Prime Minister has just addressed the United Nations General Assembly in New York. Anthony Albanese used his speech to make a direct pitch for Australia to secure a seat on the UN Security Council. He argues middle powers can play a crucial role in restoring a rules-based global order. Mr. Albanese says Australia wants to help drive solutions to global challenges.
15: As a member of the UN Security Council, Australia will safeguard the rules that protect us all by upholding international law, including the UN Charter, and the sovereignty of all states.
14: Thousands of Fremantle and Brisbane fans have lined the grand final parade route. Young families are at the start, where the Wiggles will begin proceedings in a big red ute. The two captains to be presented on stage at around midday at the end of the parade at Yarra Park. These fans eager to see their favourite players.
16: Just before seven, and we thought it's the start of the parade, so we thought we'll just stand here and lean on the post and wait.
17: Where was she? Yeah, we came from Perth, flew over last night, got here this morning early.
14: A woman has died in a house fire at Frankston. Firefighters found the woman's body inside a burning property on Stanley Street yesterday evening. No one else was inside the property at the time. A woman has described the moment a brazen thief stole her bag while walking in Hampton last night. Carly was on her way to Coles around 8 p.m. when a white car sped up alongside her at the corner of Hyatt Road and Bluff Road. A man in a black hoodie got out of the vehicle, grabbed her bag, which had her license and car keys inside. Carly has told Tom Elliott she ran after the car to try to get her bag back.
18: But obviously the car sped up. I ran for a couple of a couple of steps, and then I thought, the police were amazing. This is not the police's fault. This is lack of services from the Victorian government.
14: West Coast Eagles Premiership player Mark Hutchings has announced his partner died after giving birth. Hutchings took to social media last night to share the devastating news about his partner, who died just 2 days after giving birth. The US president and his Chinese counterpart are preparing to attend a state dinner at the White House. Donald Trump and Xi Jinping have held talks about a range of issues, including AI. In finance, the All Ords has opened down 46 points this morning, the Australian dollar buying 70 US cents.
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14: Brisbane players are ready for Wharfy time if it's unleashed at tomorrow's grand final. Fremantle has been given approval for the bells to be played once tomorrow and only after a Dockers goal. Lions ruck Sam Draper says last weekend's prelim final win over the Hawks has them ready.
19: Yeah, when the Wizzy kicked that goal late, it was actually ringing in my ears. It was that loud. So, yeah, hopefully we're ready for that. But, yeah, hopefully it doesn't come to that point.
14: Both sides go into the game unchanged from last week's prelim final wins. Australia has gone down 1-0 on its one-day international series against South Africa. The Aussies bowled out for 230 in the 42nd over, chasing a total of 297 in a 67-run.